0: It was, I wanted to go into the election by talking to fellow youth around Pittsburgh and being like, what are your thoughts? What do you want to like say before going in? What are your thoughts? What are your feelings? And I think this was a piece that was brought up by like the YXL community, and to be like, how are we affected by this? How does the election that we can't even vote for, or we can, this is our first time, and what does it mean to us?
1: The election. Kamala D. Harris versus Donald J. Trump. The country has become more and more polarized in the last 8 years. No longer for the people, but for one. So youth around the area were asked a question. What were their thoughts? They had the freedom to answer how they felt about the candidates, the system, the issues they thought prevalent, and the course of the United States as a whole. Here are their responses. Anonymous states. I feel like with a lot of the election, choosing between people we vote for is like choosing between the lesser of two evils. Anonymous states. I think Harris is a good choice for domestic policy, but her foreign policy is atrocious. It truly horrifies me to hear her talk about other countries, especially the genocide in Palestine. Trump is, of course, just deeply evil, and it terrifies me to think what would happen if he got elected again. Anonymous states. I hate both candidates fully. Trump is one of the most idiotic, ignorant, and dangerous people on earth, and Harris is a cop who's refusing to acknowledge the Palestinian genocide and whose views are getting considerably further right by the day. Example, her border stance. There is no true left wing in American politics, and it's hurting me. Anonymous states, I feel very confused about the election, what's currently going on in the world. I know that whoever's elected president will affect our futures as teens, yet somehow it feels like we aren't in the loop. I think that teens should get a bigger voice in this election, or at least be educated more on world issues, so we don't make the same mistakes our elders have made, / are making. Anonymous states, what would affect me personally is that he would push for anti-trans legislation, push against raising wages which would affect the trades which I am aiming to work in, and put more restrictions on people's bodies. I want to trust in the government and trust the progress we made as society through hundreds of years and laws and protests and lives lost, and trust it won't be able to be overturned in a single term, but Trump has no respect for the limits on his position. The main point I want listeners to be able to take away from this is that Trump will overstep. He will try to instill laws through violent avenues if he doesn't get his way. He does not care what the public wants. It was not that long ago that sodomy was a crime. Children worked in factories for pennies and segregation was legal. What's sensible will not matter under a Trump presidency. The only things that will matter are what he personally wants and if there's anyone able to stop him. I want to be able to make a living in the trades. I want to not have to work unreasonable hours for livable pay. I want the time and money for hobbies, and friends, and to raise kids. I want to medically transition. I want to be able to live as a man, and die having lived a life I enjoyed, and can be proud of. Anonymous states, I think it's wild that people are voting for Trump because of his promises to lower gas/grocery prices. The economy under Trump was completely unsustainable, and in general, it's insane to put prices above the health and safety of every woman, person of color, and member of the LGBTQ community. We are putting our country in the hands of a convicted felon, a rapist, no less, who has no plan other than to be complicit in genocide and the destruction of our country to fund the elite class of rich, white men. Anonymous states, I'll admit, I don't really know how to feel about either candidate. Of course, I don't favor many of the claims Trump makes, both about himself and about other candidates, particularly Kamala. I don't favor them because I find many of them to be racist, sexist, and severely controlling over the aspects and lives of others, specifically ones mentioning women's rights and immigrants' rights. I favor Kamala's claims more for the focus on maintaining and strengthening the middle class and its economic components, while also ensuring women's rights and basic human rights, both socially and economically, are given to everyone equally. However, I do sometimes question the exact message or truthfulness behind some of Kamala's message, really with just if she's going to make them happen when she's in office, or if she already has. Admittedly, I'm not super well-versed in the world of politics, so a number of my thoughts and ideas about both candidates are likely vague, biased, and perhaps empty in terms of significant context, relevance, and truthfulness. But I try anyway. The teens and first-time voters of this country form a community together. Together to the end of the line, we are the future. We have endured, we have been obscured, not assured, but lured by the words of the herd who have massacred our lives, our minds, our ability to thrive. We want to break, to not have to worry about the days ahead of us just because of some politicians in their nice clothes gallivanting around their homes. We want something different. We want our voices to be heard and just be able to breathe. The biggest issues among the youth, according to Chalkbeat and CNN, are economy / the cost of living, abortion, gun violence, foreign policy, social issues, and immigration. At this time, the election has taken place. We know who will be the next president of the United States of America, and that is Donald J. Trump.
2: See, thank you for the beautiful piece. I think it really encapsulated the state of America right now, the state of America right now with the youth, especially in schools, ranging from all types of ages. And I think that was a really great start off to what we're going to discuss today.
0: Thank you, Sammy. Yeah, I think it was very fun making that piece and really putting it together. And I think especially it was really great being able to talk to a bunch of different youth around the area, as you mentioned, different ages from different schools, and just see their perspectives, because I think we are like the future. We are like what's going to make up like the world over the next like few generations. So it was very, really a great experience and really beautiful experience being able to talk to people who will make up our future population. So to really get off into our roundtable discussion, I want to discuss, of course, we have the presidential race, which Trump won with 312 electoral votes versus 226 to Kamala Harris. But I also want to mention some of the other races, because, of course, the president can do stuff, but that is only backed by the other branches of government. The Senate has been basically called with 53 positions going to the Republicans and 47 seats going to the Democrats. And then we have the House, which has not been fully called yet. It's 218 to have a majority, and Republicans have 217 right now, and Democrats have 207. And of course, this was not part of the election, but I did want to mention the Supreme Court too, because I think, as we've seen definitely with like Roe v. Wade and some other decisions over the last few years, they have a lot of power. And there are 6 conservative judges versus 3 liberal judges. So kind of just showing overall, the Republicans have basically control of the government right now. And I think that's going to be very interesting in talking about the big issues, specifically among the youth. And to get into the big issues, we have economy / the cost of living, abortion, gun violence, foreign policy, social issues, and immigration. And to just start like kind of going down the list, I'd like to start with economy / the cost of living and our thoughts about that.
2: Great. I think that is a really great start. And I think the general youth right now has a lot of conflicting feelings with that. And I think starting with the economy, one thing I think is the youth seems to, especially in my high school and in my personal life, don't seem to know too much about the actual statistics or the actual facts of what's actually happening to the economy. I know a lot of people who voted Republican or voted for Trump said that the economy was doing pretty bad under Biden's rule. But recently, the U.S. economy has actually been doing better. And I think it's interesting to see that parallel where people will believe certain aspects without really knowing what's actually going on because of other influences like parents or other family members.
3: Yeah, Sammy, you made a couple really good points. I think that going back to the youth today, we have a lot of misconceptions about the actual state of our economy. You know, I think we feed off of a lot of misconceptions and propaganda posted by the media coming from both sides and nobody knows what's really going on. I think all we do is kind of complain about gas prices and grocery prices, which is a problem, but I feel like neither political party has made any real moves to change that.
0: Yeah, I agree. Angelina and Sammy. And discussing the economy, I think it's very interesting because personally, I don't believe, again, with either party, they are not looking at the core issues of the economy in the United States of America. And what I believe are the core issues is how it's not equal. It does not support so many groups of people, specifically people of minorities in this country. And I think it's almost a disservice and almost infringing on our basic human rights to our current economy, because I don't think there is a chance for lower class people to be able to rise. I don't think, definitely with the systemic issues in the United States, that could mean a lot of people of color who can't rise up, people with disabilities. And I think that is truly horrible because we are basically condemning people in this country to be living under the rule of money. And I think that is terrifying because I think so many people want to be able to live good lives, but even more than living good lives for themselves, people, friends and family, kids and children that they won't be able to support because of our current economy not able to give people chances.
2: Yeah, I really love the point that you brought up, C, and something I think that was really important was talking about the minority groups. Looking at the election, too, many minority groups voted unexpectedly according to the polls. It was interesting to see the amount of white women, Hispanic men, and black men who voted for Donald J. Trump. Now, everybody's entitled to their own opinion. One big shock was that many polls anticipated for there to be a sway towards Kamala Harris. However, there was a big jump towards Donald J. Trump. And one of the biggest sectors, I will say, was white women in the United States of America. And I wanted to open that up and say, why do we think that is?
3: Thank you, Sammy, for that. I think that it was a shock to see particularly so many Latino men voting for Trump. But I think that that's because the Harris campaign went about collecting their information and polling a little bit wrong. It was cited that she polled with Latinx activists who were telling all the things that they wanted to change for their community. And the majority of people engaging in those polls didn't actually identify as Latino. And so a majority of the Latino population didn't feel the way that the Latinx activists were portraying their issues. And so I think that that caused a little bit of a divide within that community and caused so many people to sway towards Trump's campaign.
2: Yeah, I think that's a really great point. I also loved how you mentioned up, Angelina, thank you for mentioning the way that Kamala Harris took her polls too. I think there's a big misconception on how to poll the United States. One thing that was cited was terms that Trump has ran, the United States has usually underestimated the percentage of voters that he would have. And I think this has stemmed from people being scared to say that they were voting for Donald J. Trump, because that comes with a lot of backlash most of the time, and people not being necessarily honest. I think something we see is households. I think a big sway for women voters for Trump is sometimes in households, they usually do vote one way. And that sucks to say, but it is a truth. Not everybody is able to necessarily vote for who they want to. I know specific people in my community, especially mothers, who voted for who their husband voted, even if they disagreed with that thought or that opinion. And I think it's upsetting to see that so many basic rights that you're supposed to have in America are being taken away from you just because of the environment you're in. So seeing the big majority, I mean, Trump winning not only electoral but popular vote was a major win. And it was interesting to see. It's been quite a while since a Republican has won the popular vote as well. So I think it just showed that the people who came out to vote, many of them were for Donald J. Trump. And I know, C, you've mentioned before too, that if we looked at people who didn't vote, who could vote, many of them were Democratic. And I wanted to ask you if you could touch on that a little bit more.
0: Yeah, I think many Democrats probably, I think, felt almost discouraged by the Democratic campaign. And I think felt discouraged by our current state of the world. and what Joe Biden has done in the last 4 years. And I think of course, like, I think as a collective we're scared, but there is a feeling that some people don't want to vote for someone like Kamala Harris, who they might not fully agree with, and they see that as okay not to go vote, which I'm not saying that's a bad thing, because I feel like we as a people need to feel, some people just need to feel safe with who they're voting for. And I don't think a lot of people felt good voting for her. And they didn't feel encouraged to spend their Tuesday going out and doing that. I also do want to mention something, is talking about households. Because I've also heard a lot of stories and kind of how that's like going. And I think that's also along with like how people are seen in this country, especially women. And I think it's that they feel like they need to almost be like men. They have to appeal to men to be seen as good enough. And to kind of move our discussion forward to abortion and how that's affecting a lot of women in our country right now. Does anyone want to touch on that?
2: I can touch on that topic. I think that is one of the biggest topics in any election, and it's a big decider for people who either vote Democratic or Republican. And I also think it is a major campaign tactic that people use as well. You'll see people say they're pro-life or pro-choice. However, you never really see a middle ground. It's almost this facade that you either hate women or you're a murderer. And I think that's two very, very aggressive views for a topic that I think more Americans can talk through. However, I saw this, I mean, it was very big time with the election. Trump did come out saying towards the end that he's not pro-life. However, and he did claim that he would not sign a bill to say that he would ban abortion for the entire country. However, I think many people don't believe what he's saying, and many people don't trust that he will stick to his word with this topic. And I think this has definitely parted the ways. I know people who are okay with abortions, and I also know people who speak out against abortions. And I've heard both sides. I think both sides have meaningful arguments to what they believe in. However, I think that it has gotten to a point that it's so violent that people feel unsafe saying their opinions, and that people don't feel like there's any place for them to say, this is what I believe, and I want to have an educated discussion with you about it, without having it be like, I hate you, I never want to speak to you. We are in two completely different walks of life. So that's how I kind of want to begin this discussion. And does anybody else want to touch on that?
3: Yeah, I'm going to kind of just piggyback off of what Sammy said about abortion being, I mean, I think it's really nuanced. I think that it's a really difficult thing to police. And I think that if we're really trying to get like a middle ground, we would never be able to put in any laws or bills to monitor it, like to the extent that it would need to be monitored. I think that with abortion, you're facing such a case by case situation of like, obviously, in my personal opinion, using abortion as a form of birth control is not sustainable or healthy, and I don't think that should be a regular practice that we as young women take on. But I also think that it's unethical and just morally wrong to deny women life-changing and life-saving care in instances of rape or incest, or if you have an ectopic pregnancy and your life is at risk.
0: Yeah, I definitely agree with that, Angelina. And to kind of go off of that, I think women and people, women need to be able to be given the choice. I think people can have their own opinions about things, and I think that is completely valid, and they're allowed to not want to have an abortion, feel like it's against their religion or against their personal beliefs. But I don't think the government should be the ones controlling that, because then it limits it for everybody. When people, when they have the choice, they can either be like, yes, I want it, or I don't. And I even want to mention, for people who do get abortions, it can still be very emotional. It can still be such, it can feel hard to do that, even if you go ahead and do that. But I think if we have it be legal, we give the opportunity to have support for these people and to have support for everybody to do what they feel is best for them and what's the safest option for them.
3: Yeah, see, you made a point about the government making those kind of decisions and how they're overstepping a little bit. And just to kind of play both sides a little bit, I think that if the government is to make those decisions and take it upon themselves to be that higher power making those decisions for women, then I think we need to see some major reform within our foster care systems and with the affordability of childcare. Because if you're going to force unwanted children into the world, then you need to be able to sustain them and make it accessible for people to get care. And I don't think cutting things like our food stamps or extra government help is going to make that any better. I think you kind of have one or the other.
0: Yeah, I totally agree with that. And I think that we can even bring that back to the economy. Is we have inequity in the economy, and that affects all aspects of life in America. Like, that will affect childcare. That will affect people being able to support their children, to be able to support their family. And then if we have a bad economy, I don't know if that means abortions go up too. Like, because people don't want to have to, like, be able to care. And, like, a lot of people can't care for children and don't have the money because children are expensive. And they can absolutely – you can lose a lot of money and not be able to have safety, not just only for yourself but for your kids too. And I think a lot of parents, their biggest priority is keeping their kids safe. And I don't think not having abortions will help our economy and will help lower class people specifically and people of minorities that are disproportionately affected by our economy in the long run.
2: Yeah, I think, Angelina C., thank you for those points. I think they encapsulated how so many different people are feeling, no matter how old you are, whether you're in your 40s or if you're in a retirement home or you're a high school student and you're kind of scared and you don't know what's going on. And I think the points that you brought up that I want to mention is how these two candidates played the election. So with abortion and with child care as well, I think that looking at Kamala Harris, she played a very strategic game in the sense where she was pro-choice. She wanted to foster family. She wanted woman first. And then you see Donald Trump and the Republicans going family first. And I think those are two tactics that I don't think are necessarily used out of the kindness of people's hearts, but are a way to sway voters and sway the populations to win. Something that I felt specifically with this election was the rhetoric that each campaign had. Looking at the ads, I think every time there's an election, the ads are quite insane, to be honest. The things that are said are almost always false, and there's both sides, no matter if you're a Republican or a Democratic, I think have to accept that this election was – there was a lot of dirty play throughout this. I mean, you saw Trump's team and J.D. Vance attack Kamala Harris a lot and then even say that she changed her race, which I think was a big point that the Republicans made, saying, oh, she's changing her race just to appeal to certain voters. And then you also see Kamala Harris entering and sidestepping a lot of the policies that she wanted. So I think that's a really good topic that we should dive into next, right after our break. Thank you for the wonderful discussion, guys, so far.
4: Yeah, let's hear about the riddle.
2: So to go back to our riddle, if you're just tuning in, we are Youth Express Live, all youth, all the time. And our riddle of the day is, I can be cracked, I can be made, I can be told, and I can be played.

0: Welcome back to Youth Express Live, and if you're just joining, this is our riddle of the day. I can be cracked, I can be made, I can be told, and I can be played. Before we ended, we were just talking about how each political party during this election used different tactics to improve their campaign or sway voters. And I know Angelina.
1: Yeah, so kind of going off of the campaigning and the tactics that the different parties use, I feel like the Democrats were at a disadvantage kind of off the bat when Kamala took over as running for the Democratic Party. I think that they lost a lot of voters when they didn't have the primary. I think that that's what lost a lot of the Democratic voters was the fact that there was no chance to hear other ideas and policies from other candidates. We just kind of got who we got. And I feel like a lot of people were rubbed off by that. And I feel like she was at a disadvantage when she took that role on because Biden waited too long to step out. And then she couldn't completely disassociate with the campaign that she had been working for the past 4 years. And so we never got to see who is Kamala Harris as her own candidate and what are her own ideas. Because had she came out and discredited all of Biden's presidency, we would have then had this overwhelming sense of distrust as to why were you co-signing things that you didn't agree with. And so I think she was at a disadvantage from the beginning.
2: Yeah, I agree with that, Angelina. And I just wanted to almost make a point about talking about that a little bit and talking about minorities voting for him too, is I think, and I've been looking into this, I think even if they aren't going to be supported by Trump, or people don't believe that he will like support them, and I don't believe he's going to support them, I do think he was able to appeal to them in the way Kamala couldn't, because I don't think she was in a way trying to appeal to the small person. She was appealing to big cities more than rural areas, and I think Trump is able to go in and look at rural areas and be like, I can be like your savior of sorts. And I think he's been deified in a way and made into this god among many Americans. Like I talk about him as a cult leader in a way, and how no matter what he does, people are going to be there and support him. And I don't think in the time Kamala had, she was able to break away from what the grasp Donald Trump had. And I don't think she was able to appeal to the small person enough and be able to be like, I support you. I'm going to be there for you. I'm going to support you in office. And I think she needed more of a grassroots operation to go out and be like, we're here for you. Let's campaign together. Let's make this a movement. Let's make this a protest. And I think she could have done it better supporting all the working people of this country and being like, let's rise up as a people, we the people. And I wish she had done that more. And to move on to our next topic away from abortion and economy / the cost of living, we are going to be talking about gun violence. So does anyone want to start with that?
0: Yeah, I can start. I think that's a really good topic to bring up because it is a very controversial topic, and this has divided many parts of America. And I also think this has reached international borders as well. We see people in different countries talking about this, and America has almost always acted as kind of a global power and a global leader for the democracy that it supposedly holds and what it was built off of. And I think looking at gun violence, there are two major views, right? We have people who think that gun control needs to be one of the most talked about issues in America right now. And looking at the school shootings that are happening is absolutely devastating. Looking at Texas, too, the amount that happened. And in school, having kids at the age of 6 or 7 learning how to hide under a table or learning how to hide in a locker makes me really upset with the democracy that we have. Because if we're a nation that's supposed to be known for having freedom and letting people decide what to do, but then we have almost every single child in America, learning what to do if a shooter enters your school and having to worry about texting your parents for the last time. I think that is unacceptable, but I also don't think that's a problem that we can ever completely get rid of. But I think America needs to take steps and really emphasize the need for safety in the sense of protecting the children and also protecting adults at these schools or in other places. Looking at shootings that are happening in different cities is also heartbreaking. Seeing on the, when I turn on the news and I see five people dead, it breaks my heart that these innocent people are getting their lives taken away, sometimes from somebody that they don't even know, because of all of the systematic issues that America is facing.
2: Yeah, I agree, Sammy. And to talk about other countries, this is not as big of an issue in any other country in the world. Why is it an issue here? Why have we created an environment where shooters can just be out there, they can kill people, they can destroy families, and we don't condemn them? I'm not saying it's all of the Republican Party, but there's a part of the Republican Party who, yes, will say, like, this is bad, this and that, but will not look at the root of the issue. And I think part of the root of the issue is, going back to my topic with economy, is supporting the lower class, supporting every class, the middle class, everybody, to make it not as inequitable. So give mental health resources, give resources to people all over the country, not in just big cities or anything like specific, everywhere. And I think people feel that taking away guns could like also impede on their rights, like the Constitution in a way. But I think we're going to have at least more control, because I do think in a way people do in rural areas rely on guns, or it's part of like how they've grown up. And I was just reading something about, in this book, how some people in rural areas might, like, go and, like, get food for their families if they can't afford it, like, and go get, like, deer or whatever. And I think, of course, that's a thing, but I think there's a way of protecting people while maybe there is, like, a middle ground in how we're dealing with the problem.
3: I think the other part that's interesting about this topic is like how this has like developed over time and how we now look to other countries. So this identity that we've created that like other countries kind of perceive as we're kind of like not crazy, but like this culture, like they don't really understand like why this happens. And I just think that that's interesting, like how we choose to like portray ourselves in that way. And yeah, I'd say there's also people on both parties that like support like being able to have access to guns because of depending on where they live or how they grew up or something like that. So it's not really just like one party or the other, although it is probably primarily the Republican Party, but because they support those laws. But I think it's both sides, and that it's like not necessarily like a one side or the other political like problem, but more over like a whole countrywide problem.
1: Yeah, I agree with you, Maya. I think that when it comes down to guns, I'm not necessarily against every, like, if you feel like you need a handgun for your own protection or to protect your home, that's fine. Why do we need semi-automatic weaponry that is so over the top that we're using in war and now people are walking into high schools with them? I also have, you know, mixed feelings about the majority of shootings on college campuses are from people who don't even attend the universities. And so why is somebody else who's completely unrelated to anything going on here coming and impeding my life and my knowledge and making things so much more difficult than they need to be? You know, I think it's something that could definitely be regulated. And I think we've attempted some reform. You know, we see all the billboards up for less lethal protections. But I mean, it's great to have a weapon that's not going to necessarily kill you, but not everybody else has fake bullets, so that's not really getting me anywhere anyway.
2: Yeah, I definitely agree. I think that there is a difference between just like a handgun and weapons of war. And I think that's just stark difference. And no civilian in the United States should have access to automatic weapons. I just think that is horrible. But to move on to some of our other topics before we end the roundtable for the day, I want to talk about foreign policy and immigration as kind of one thing. So does anyone here want to start with that?
1: I mean, I can start us off a little bit. Around the issue of immigration, I feel like we are definitely looking at major increases of illegal and undocumented immigrants coming in. And there's definitely been a spike under the Biden administration. I think that it's perfectly fine for people to want to immigrate here to seek refuge and for opportunities. I think that there needs to be a solid due process that we're double checking on to make sure that we know who's here and that everyone is respected and protected in that way. I also think that we definitely need to have some serious reforms within the amount of children coming over that are being released to sponsors that that we're failing to check back in with. And then we have all of these exponential amounts of children being sold into sex trafficking and kidnapped once they're here, thinking that they're coming to be safe. And we're giving them to people who are, in fact, unsafe. And we're kind of doing them a disservice to think that America is this place that I can go and I can get away from whatever hardships or troubles that are stifling my growth right now. And then you are tricked.
0: Yeah, thank you for bringing that point up, Angelina. I think talking about and looking at the children and how not everybody coming into the U.S. is getting the life that I guess they call it like the American dream. That's not happening for a lot of people. And that is the view from a lot of other foreign nations. And I will say a lot of the times these foreign nations too, depending where you are, I know for China, for example, it's so monitored by the government. Their view on what's happening in America is very, very monitored. It's very controlled. And I think when you're in such a terrible condition and you escape and you come back into the U.S., you're thinking, I'm finally free. I finally have my independence. And then you run into all of these issues. And I think mentioning the Biden administration, you seeing the spike go up and seeing the spike of undocumented immigrants going up and how that was a major talk point in the election and how a lot of Republicans grilled Kamala Harris for the border crisis and grilled Kamala Harris for immigrants. But I think one thing to think about is she was vice president. She wasn't the president. I think people cooped her up with Joe Biden, and that didn't necessarily help her. Looking at Joe Biden's policies and even leaving Afghanistan, talking about foreign policy, Trump actually signing that order in. And then when it was time, the Biden administration was the one to leave. And then seeing the amount of soldiers who were killed, that was a huge, huge turning point, I think. And I think that was one of the reasons that Donald Trump actually won, because people coupled her with Joe Biden, and that led to some detriments.
2: Yeah, and yeah, I do believe that, Sammy. And I think she was put into the same box as Joe Biden, but I think a lot of her policies are different than his, too. And I think they have different stances. And I think in how they deal with foreign policy and how they deal with the world at large. And I do believe that there is a lot she would have done differently. And along with that, I think, to just talk about foreign policy for a second, I think some people, more in the left-leaning community, felt almost left out by Kamala Harris and her dealing with Palestine and what's happening in the Middle East with the genocide there. And they decided to either maybe not even vote for her or vote for a third party, which I think there's a lot of discussion there that we can't really get into. And then also, but Trump, I would also say, would not do any better. To just close out the roundtable for today, I just want to talk about our final issue, which is social issues, which I feel like we've kind of discussed throughout. And I'm really, really happy with how we kind of discussed everyone in America through all of these main issues. And I just want to thank you all for joining us with this roundtable. And going back to Sammy.
0: Thank you, C. I think that this was our first roundtable, and I think it was a very polarizing topic. I think everyone did a great job talking about it while staying and looking at two stances and talking about each topic, not necessarily based off, I hate Donald Trump, I hate Kamala Harris, but looking at the United States as a whole and looking at how these policies and decisions are going to affect the high school students and the entire population of the U.S. This was a great roundtable and great job, everyone. We're now going to I'm going to remind everybody about the riddle that we're going to discuss at the end. So the riddle is, I can be cracked, I can be made, I can be told, and I can be played. And if you're just joining, again, we are Youth Express Live, all youth, all the time. Now I want to transition this to Maya, who will introduce a few musical pieces.
3: So the first piece we're going to play is called Glacier Intolerance.

0: Welcome back to Youth Express Live, all youth, all the time. Again, I am Sammy.
1: I'm Angelina.
2: I'm Maya.
3: I'm C.
4: I'm Ben.
0: Thank you. So we just finished our roundtable about the election, and now we're going to go into a mindful debrief. C, take it away.
3: Yes. So I just want to start with some facts before we go into it. Therapists had a 240% surge in appointment bookings right before the election. ZocDoc, a virtual therapy platform, saw a 22% increase between 6 and 8 a.m. the day after the election, hours after learning the result. Spring Health saw a 24% increase of member signups with the election. And the Trevor Project, a hotline for queer youth, saw a 125% increase in calls. So let's just get into the mindfulness little circle. And I invite you at home to join in along with other people here at the studio. Mental health has been taxed. The constant struggles of this election have caused strain upon the American public. I'm sorry. You deserve to breathe and thrive, and I'm sorry if this election has caused you to not be able to just live, to not be able to look ahead. I'm sorry if it has caused you anxiety. I'm sorry if it has caused your friends and family struggle. I know coming out of this has been hard. So I welcome you for the next few minutes to take your mind off everything, to listen to my voice, and to breathe. You are safe right now. The next few minutes, let yourself feel peace. Let your mind settle over the tension held within your body, each muscle. Take a breath. 1, 2, 3, 4. As you hold your breath, focus on the tension held within your head. As you exhale, let the tension release. 1, 2, 3, 4. Feel as the tension exits into the air. Imagine it flowing away like a river into the great beyond. Now take another deep breath. 1, 2, 3, 4. Now focus on the tension held within your chest. Well, when exhaling, let that tension flow and release. 1, 2, 3, 4. Imagine it flowing away, dissipating into the world around. Breathe once again. 1, 2, 3, 4. Bring your mind to the tension held within your stomach. Hold your breath here before letting it release. 1, 2, 3, 4. Now let it move down to your legs and feet. Be attentive of the pressure held there from your long day and this last week. Take a deep breath. 1, 2, 3, 4. Feel as it reaches down through your whole body. Now let it release. 1, 2, 3, 4. If needed, take another deep breath to release the final bit of tension still held within your body. 1, 2, 3, 4. Feel as it circulates and let it release with the stress that you have held within. 1, 2, 3, 4. Sit here, continuing the deep breathing. Look around and examine your surroundings. Find peace within the world. In this moment, you are safe. You are protected.
0: Thank you so much, C. I'm feeling much more relaxed. I'm feeling very comfortable and very safe. And I think I'm feeling like I'm ready to talk about a riddle right now. So I want to open this up to everybody. I'm going to say the riddle one more time. I can be cracked. I can be made. I can be told. And I can be played. Why don't we go around and just discuss this riddle?
4: You know, me being a genius, I think I found the answer. A hot dog? No.
3: A hot dog.
4: Yeah, hot dog.
1: Explain your thought process there, Ben.
4: You can't crack a hot dog. What else did you say?
0: I can be cracked. I can be made.
4: I mean, I can relatively
0: be,
4: not.
0: I can be told.
4: Yeah, I'm sure you can talk to a hot dog.
0: I can be played.
2: Is the answer a riddle?
0: Wow.
4: I feel like mine was better.
0: I actually think that that's a great answer. I didn't actually think about that. I think that's a really great answer that you just came up with.
4: Whatever.
0: A riddle. That works.
4: Whatever.
0: That was hot dog was also a great answer as well. A riddle was great. I think another one is a joke. So
4: you can't crack a joke.
3: What about a guitar?
2: How can you crack
4: like how can
3: you can crack it open?
0: Can you I can yeah. be told?
4: Yeah, you can hit somebody in the head with the guitar and tell them. Oh. Send the message right to them.
0: Okay, I like the way of thinking outside of the box right now.
4: Thank you. That's my
0: also,
4: specialty.
0: Yeah, I also think a promise
3: oh.
0: or a secret.
1: Hmm.
0: That can be cracked.

0: made, told, or played.
1: And a riddle.
0: And a riddle.
1: Yeah.
0: That's actually
1: a secret bonus one, I feel.
0: Yeah,
1: like.
0: I think that's a secret bonus answer. That's great because the riddle is the answer to the riddle. A great way to start off our riddles.
1: Mm. Yeah.
0: Yeah.
1: Riddle, riddle.
0: Riddle, yes. Riddle.
1: Riddleception.
2: So make sure you tune in next week to find another riddle where the answer will not be the riddle.
0: And the answer
1: or maybe it will be.
2: Maybe that's our thing. Guys, maybe that'll be our niche.
0: Yeah, maybe it'll be hot dog. Maybe it'll be hamburger next time.
3: I think we should stick with hot dog. I think that was the best one.
1: You should tune in a few weeks. We will be talking about food. You know, Angelina knows so much about food.
2: You know, I do. I pride myself on being a know-it-all about every taco in Pittsburgh, as well as every other food type.
0: Wow. Yes, I'm very excited for that. I think this was super fun. I love talking about the riddle. And I think for our first show, this has been amazing, and it's been super fun. I love talking about the election. Even though it can be such a polarizing topic, I think everybody brought an educated and respectful light to it. And I love hearing what everybody had to say. And this has been Youth Express Live. I am Sammy.
2: I'm Angelina.
4: I'm Maya.
1: I'm C.
3: I'm Ben.
0: And this is All Youth, All the Time.

0: Hello, everyone. Welcome to Off the Record Live on Youth Express. I'm your host, Uma Pathay.
1: And I'm your host, Ira Pathay.
0: And today we are joined by some very special guests and two returning guests, Amelia and Katniss, and one new guest, Lily. We're so happy you guys could make it today. And would you please give us a quick introduction?
2: Hi, I'm Amelia Sun. I am a student, as all of us are.
3: Yep, I'm Katniss. I'm also a student. Lily?
4: I'm Lily Salmond. I'm also a student.
0: Yeah, so Ira, I, and those three, we all go to Shadyside Academy, and we're here today to talk a little bit about education as a student. So, to all our listeners out there, have you ever stopped to think about how much education has changed? Or maybe hasn't changed over the last few years? It's like we're living in this crazy world where tech is everywhere, but the classroom structure feels stuck in the past. So now we're going to get a bit into our first segment, which is what school requires of students. So I'm going to get us started with a quick question here, guys. Ira, jump in to help make sure everyone feels comfortable. And I'm going to start by asking us, what does school expect from students that is never formally stated?
1: Well, to start, I feel like schools, they require a lot. It depends on the school, obviously, and the teacher, but some of them require a lot of focus, whether it depends on, like, whether the teacher has more of a lecturing style, but some students really don't like to sit still for so long and listen to people talk over and over again. So I feel like sometimes teachers and schools, they demand that you just sometimes, like, sit there and listen to and try to comprehend what people are saying. But for some people, I feel like that just doesn't sink in, which is why recognizing different teaching styles is very important. I know we're just in the introduction here, but we're sort of getting into, like, a topic that we were going to talk a little bit about later on. So I feel like that's sort of what I think a school expects from students.
0: Yeah, I know, especially not currently in high school, because I feel like it's changed a lot in the past. But I would say that, I mean, this is a heavy topic, but perfect grades, like, I know currently my teachers don't expect perfect grades, but, like, growing up, like, when I went to other schools, like, not the school I currently go to, which is Shadyside, they're actually great about grades, or, like, they're very lenient about things like that. But I feel like when I was younger, I felt pressured to, like, get a perfect grade, or, and it's hard to when it's a lecture-based class, you have a hard time, like, paying attention, essentially. Like, with all the snow recently, we hope you guys are staying safe out there. We had a few days of virtual school, and right as we came back, we've had, like, test after test after test. And personally, I feel like it's been a bit overwhelming, because online, I feel like it's just so hard to focus, essentially. And it's just kind of hard to pay attention when everyone's on a screen.
3: Yeah, I actually really agree with what you were saying. And I think that schools really quite often make you do things that perhaps wouldn't exactly help you or with your job or whatnot, but it's really explicit that you have to, for example, turn in your assignments on time and, like, always attend class regularly and complete all the assignments by the deadlines, for example. And while that's not necessarily, like, something that we see in our day-to-day life, it's still something specifically school-related that I think isn't really grade-oriented, but, you know, still.
1: Yeah, I sort of see how that, like, builds off of all of our points about, like, flexibility and how sometimes schools expect things that you wouldn't normally have to do every day once you grow up. And so I'm going to hand it off to you guys.
0: You know what? Why don't I ask another question? Because, yeah, I know it was a bit of a hard question to start off with, because it's so hard to know what schools actually expect from you. Like, they're always telling you, like, keep track of your assignments and things, but I feel like sometimes it can just be really vague. And that kind of transitioned us to what responsibilities do you guys think are placed on students that adults would reject in their own workplaces?
2: I think that there is a lot of, or it in the high school, not so much, but, like, I feel like in the middle school, they try to over-prepare you for high school, even though high school isn't really that bad. And so I think, like, middle school is, like, really, like, over-dependent on, like, oh, you have to do this, you have to do this, you must use your locker, you must use your planner. And even if that type of solution doesn't work out so well for you, then they still really heavily encourage you to fit into those boxes. And I think that to have an effective workspace, everyone has their own work style, their own way of getting things done. If you don't have a planner, if you don't have a schedule, you just squirm around and somehow you manage to get everything done, miraculously. If that works for you, then perhaps it's fine. But I think it comes from a place of good intent, trying to instill good behaviors in us at a young age, but not everyone follows the same structure.
1: I definitely agree. And building off of that, sort of going back to sort of building off of what you were saying, I think sort of around that, in like a workplace, some jobs look more for flexibility and things like that. And I know some also have very strict deadlines too. But as you were saying, a lot of places, they sort of try to keep a very tight structure to your life and what you do in your day-to-day life as school goes on, and as you go from class to class. But I feel like generally in a lot of workplaces, that's not true. You do have a structure to your day, but it's not essentially as sort of forced into like a perfect like schedule or a box. You can be flexible about what you do. So if you're a type of person that thrives on having like a schedule or a structure to your day, then that's can go very well if you like find a job like that. But if you don't, there's also like a lot of workplaces out there that don't require things like that. So I think sort of going back to the question, because I got a little off topic, sort of just having like a very rigorous schedule in certain jobs might not be looked on very well if the job itself is flexible at its core.
0: Yeah, and that's a great point. And I actually want to go back to something Amelia said. Back in middle school, I feel like they prep you for the wrong things sometimes. Like, I have a really close friend. She's in eighth grade right now. She always tells me that she can't bring her backpack anywhere around campus. She only has to use her locker. And in high school, we, at Shadyside Academy, there's different buildings. Like, there's a science building and a general learning building, essentially. So most kids don't have lockers. For example, I don't have a locker. So the only thing I can do is to carry my bag around campus. And I feel like, why in middle school would you be teaching your students to use a locker when you know in like a few years they're not even gonna have a locker? So I feel like that applies to like so many more things than just lockers, essentially. But I feel like they could prep you for things a bit differently.
2: Yeah. So I feel like it's like saying like, oh, you're not going to have a calculator on you at all times. But, you know, most people have their phone now, but it's still good to learn how to do basic math. But when that option is available to you, that convenience of having a backpack that can give students an easier quality of life, I feel like they're trying to impose those kind of rules to try and work a higher sense of like dedication and hard working into their students. But it just doesn't really work, because when I was in middle school, I dropped my things so many times because I did not have a backpack to carry all my stuff. And if you have a convenience that you can give to your students, something that is commonly accepted, like having a backpack, then I feel like you should offer that.
0: Yeah, and Amelia, you bring up a great point. Like, all five of us are in high school right now. Lily and I are sophomores, and Ira, Amelia, and Katniss are freshmen. And I feel like this brings up a really important point. Like, what does falling behind look like from a student perspective? Like, from a student's perspective?
1: Well, I think as a person, I think falling behind is very subjective, and it can vary from person to person. Like, for example, one person may think that not consistently achieving straight A's or A pluses and even getting an A minus might be considered falling behind. But to some, maybe just like your grades dropping from like a B to a C might be considered falling behind, or even to others it may be just like not understanding the material at its core, because that is what school is for, to teach you and prepare you for the real world by giving you these skills. And I feel like if you just focus about grades and you don't actually learn the core material, then you're like missing the point. But back to the question, I feel like it can vary from each person depending on what they value the most.
2: I think it can also come in the form of like having to increase how much effort you need to meet the minimum quota. And so I feel like I know a lot of people who are barely holding it together with all their assessments, but it's kind of like a mess all over the place. It's kind of, I'm talking about me. And so, falling behind can also just be that sense of not having control over your, like, not having that kind of sense of safety to know that even if you do have some bad days, even if something is going on in your life, if you still have to turn in that assignment the next day.
0: And do you guys think, like, in terms of extensions, how lenient do you feel like teachers are with that? Any criticism that we have here?
1: Well, I feel like most of my teachers are pretty good about extensions. Like, if you really need something, they will be giving it to you. And if you're a type of person that, like, deadlines, they freak you out, I feel like some teachers, they should be accommodating of that. And if people need more time to work on things, then I feel like they should, unless it's not a very good reason. Like, if they're a person who has consistently been able to manage their time well and it's very last minute, it's like, oh, my dog ate my homework. Can I get an extension for like a month? And I feel like in certain cases, it's very, very good to have very flexible standards around deadlines, especially when it helps people focus on things that are important and help with time management. But also, if you don't need an extension, don't get an extension.
3: Yeah, I mean, I've had plenty of extensions in my time, and I've seen many others who've also had extensions, and generally, just like Ira said, it's very well taken. Like, you're given extra time, whatever you need, but of course that there's only like a certain extent that you can push the limit until you have to like actually do your work. For example, when my dog actually did eat my homework, my French teacher said it was fine.
1: Mm-hmm. Yeah, I remember that day very vividly when, she's not lying, her dog actually did eat her homework. But I feel like that's a very good thing about our school, that teachers are so lenient with deadlines and extensions. So,
0: yeah, and I feel like that also brings up the issue of procrastination, because I know we were talking a lot about falling behind. And I was wondering, how well are you guys with procrastination? Also, Amelia, if I cut you off, if you wanted to say something, please go ahead. Okay, but like, falling behind to me correlates a lot with procrastination, because it's something I have a personal issue with, and maybe that's why deadlines freak me out so much. But I mean, I've definitely gotten better at it this year with like more assignments and having more stuff to keep track of. But like, generally, like around the room, guys, how good are we with our procrastination?
1: I'm awful with procrastination. I remember a couple of days ago, I had a lot of things to study for, because since we had, this week has been really, really cold. We've had a lot of virtual days, and so our assessments have been piling up towards the end of the week, and even like Monday of next week too. So I had a lot of things to study for, but do you know what I did instead of studying? I made an edit on Google Slides to Dirty Shoes Funk. It was one of the like wasted edits. And it was a very, very good edit, but it was not a very good use of my time. And I just would say that I'm absolutely awful with procrastination. And that's one of my goals for this year, to better time management.
0: Yeah, and to our listeners, if you could see us right now, I think Ira would totally show you the edit she made. And
1: that
0: I think
1: you
0: guys would like it very much.
1: Mm-hmm.
0: How are you guys with procrastination over here?
2: Just yesterday. So I was supposed to do my homework, but I fell asleep at like 7. And so I woke up early because I slept enough. I needed to do my homework because I fell asleep before I could do my homework. And I just ended up phasing in and out of sleep
5: writing my homework and then falling asleep, and then writing my homework and falling asleep, and writing my homework and falling asleep until I got up this morning. So I guess I'm good at one thing, and it's procrastination.
4: I think I do struggle a bit with procrastination, but I think what helps me is, like, writing it down. And my mom in, like, middle school always told me to write stuff down in, like, a planner, and I always resisted, but, like, I started doing it this year, and it actually really helped. So,
3: yeah, I feel like everyone suffers to at least some extent from procrastination, but I actually really agree with what you said. Like, even, like, just the idea of a list, even though it sounds super trivial, it's just, like, just prioritizing what you need to do from order of importance that can really help just with what you have to do.
1: I definitely agree. And I feel like lists, they definitely help me, especially the Canvas dashboard list, my to-do list. It's so helpful. But especially, I always crash out when my teachers, they always say that we have homework, but they don't put it on Canvas. And then they're like, you had homework anyways, because I told you in class. But sort of going back to what Katniss was saying, I know as a person, I was really bad about doing things in my planner because I hated taking it out and then writing down what I had to do. But I feel like now if I do that, I feel like I would find it very helpful. And so I feel like it would be very beneficial. So that's just one thing I have for all of you guys. If you're struggling with organization and maybe procrastination, you might be able to make a list once in a while. So right now we are going to take a very short break. You're listening to Off the Record, the show that brings real stories and fresh perspectives to the mic, live on Youth Express. If you're enjoying the show, call or text us at 412-200-5975 to share your thoughts. Up next is a quick song. Thank you.

0: Okay, hi everyone, welcome back. That was I Wish It Would Rain by The Temptations. You're listening to Off the Record with Uma, Ira, Lily, Amelia, and Katniss live on Youth Express. And if you guys are enjoying the show as much as we are, you can call in or text us at 412-200-5975 to share your thoughts. So actually, during the break, we were talking a little bit about the use of AI, specifically ChatGPT, in learning environments like school. And we're just going to get into it. What do you guys feel about the use of ChatGPT in school? Amelia, why don't you get us started?
1: I think that recently the expectations for students have increased, and there are a lot of things fighting against us to get to those expectations. There are more distractions, there's more things vying for our attention, and overall the expectations for students have also increased as research has become more developed, there's more to learn. And so I think a reason why students turn to ChatGPT is to kind of relieve that kind of pressure they feel to meet academic expectations when they feel like they're already falling behind. And ChatGPT can be... I'm not too big of a supporter of generative AI. I feel like I'm very pro intellectualism, and I like people doing their own research. So I feel like I've seen a lot of my peers using AI because they fall short on deadlines and they really feel stressed to meet those deadlines. And I think because of the more distractions in the digital world nowadays, we also have less time to work on our assignments. Students also have to spend a lot of time on their extracurriculars, such as sports. I've seen a lot of my friends go away for long hours and only come home at like 9 at night. And so I feel like using ChatGPT is time, like kind of a way to regain that time back. But I feel like ChatGPT is also kind of impacting students' ability to think on their own, because I've seen some people, when they don't understand a certain thing, they just plug it into ChatGPT, even if it's just for a simple thing like something you can Google.
0: And Amelia, you know what makes that funny? Like, teachers are so strong with enforcing their ChatGPT rules, but I've seen, like, at least over 5 teachers use ChatGPT to generate all of their emails. Like, when I think of ChatGPT, like, kids using it, I'm like, oh no, you used it to generate your essay. That's completely horrible. But an email, like, I feel like an email is something you could whip up in maybe 2 minutes. If you want to make a really good email, like, 5 minutes. And the use of ChatGPT to write an email, honestly, that would make the process even longer. Like, and with these teachers that are so strict with enforcing these ChatGPT rules, like, what kind of example does that set when you're using it to write things like emails and, like, all your assignments?
2: I think the thing is, a lot of schools, maybe not ours in particular, but the, like many public schools, they reward output, not understanding. And generally, they'll think as long as you have the right answer, it doesn't really matter what process you took to get there. Which kind of, you know, just allows the use of AI for any like condition whatsoever, as long as like you don't, like the understanding isn't the crucial part. It's just the fact that you managed to get there in the end. And, like, a lot of schools make it so that grades are more important than just the learning experience. And so this, like, mindset that, like, the schools are putting down on the students is probably what's, like, encouraging a lot of them to go down a path of, since this, like, my grades are more important than whether I understood the material, they'll just take the shorter way possible.
0: Yeah, I also agree. And I feel like, this isn't really ChatGPT related, but I feel like when I learn things in school, like algebra, for example, I'm like, if I don't want to go into something with math, like when am I going to use this in 10 years? And like, you see me studying like 3 hours for like a math test or something like that. And I'm like, I feel like my effort would be better spent on something that I would actually use in the future or I'm interested in a way. So I feel like I do want to get good grades, but I agree with what Katniss said. There's just so much emphasis on that, that you put more effort into doing that into something that you'll actually use in the future.
1: I also know a lot of my friends at other schools. Some of their teachers, they don't gain a lot from their classes. And so even when they ask them questions, it doesn't register into their brain as well. And so I feel like some of them, they ask questions to ChatGPT when their own academic structures fail them.
0: Also, I want to add on a bit about the teacher's ChatGPT email. I can clearly tell because they leave in the emojis, the M dashes, the bolded words, the just, do you know the way how, like, ChatGPT writes something? Like, sometimes, I know how it works because sometimes I'm up at night, like, ChatGPTing the most random things, like, how tall is Gru, or, like, how tall is, you know, how tall is, like, an avatar, if anyone's watched the new Avatar movie, it's really good. But I feel like I can tell, like, they don't even try to make it sound like it's human-written. Like, I feel like a lot of students can actually tell. And, like, there's a way ChatGPT writes. It's kind of like the universe was moving, and it all centered around one person. Like, they make it very dramatic, and I feel like you can, like, very clearly tell.
3: Yeah, I definitely agree. And sort of on the topic of students using AI, or I mean teachers using AI for things, so we have this sort of like platform on our school, on like Canvas, which is, it shows like the lunch menu and all of like a bunch of information for the school. And there was this extremely horrifying AI-generated picture of a bulldog on the front page, and which had a lot of people talking about it. And in the corner, it had the logo for the AI software Crayon. It's spelled with AI in it instead of, like, a Y, but, like, yeah. So that had a lot of people talking about why that is, why they think it's, like, okay to use AI art, like, so unregulated. So, I mean, I know that a lot of people have suggested that the art club at our school, which Uma is one of the leaders of, and all of us are, like, members, and I love art club, it's so peak, they've suggested for them to draw the banners on the daily walk.
0: Yeah, I think the problem with that is that the bulldogs are apparently, I think someone told me this, I don't want to be spreading this information here, but I think they're copyrighted, so that's why we can't do anything about it. Ashley, Lily, did you want to say something before?
4: I was also just going to mention how I've noticed they like using AI pictures.
3: Yeah, they've used a lot of AI images. And so coming up in March, we're going to be talking to Mr. Griffith, who's the head of our school, and Mr. Prince, who's the head of the senior school. So if you're interested in more about that, we'll be asking them some questions related to that during their interviews, too. So I'm going to move this on to you guys.
1: I feel like the use of AI has just become so normalized. One time, so we have Yonder pouches, and so every morning
0: Amelia, will you tell us what a Yonder pouch is?
1: Yes. A Yonder pouch is like this little pouch. You put your phone in it, and it locks at the top with a magnet, and you can only open it with this super special magnetic pouch opener. And so it's used to lock students' phones away so they won't get distracted during the day. And so every single morning we have to lock it in our first class. Our teachers check it. And so we have this announcement over the intercom that says for us to lock our Yonder pouches. And one morning there's this gratingly AI SpongeBob voice telling us to lock our Yonder pouches. And I think it's a way of wanting to try and connect to other people. I feel like a lot of people see AI as like a fun tool. It's like, oh, well, look, it's SpongeBob telling you to lock your Yonder pouches. Doesn't this make you want to lock your Yonder pouches more? But I think it's like, this is kind of in the same vein of corporations using AI art, but I'm not going to get into that because that's way off topic. But it's kind of like in the same vein of you want to show the effort, but you don't care as much to actually ensure that someone who has that skill can create that fun or inventive idea of yours. And I think it would be really nice if the art club could draw the banner doodles. It probably doesn't even have to be like our school's mascot bulldog that's copyrighted. We could just draw like dogs or something or doodles. But I feel like that cutting out that artist to consumer interaction and replacing it with a robot is kind of separating our community a bit. And I feel like if our dean just did a SpongeBob voice, that would be really funny.
0: Yeah, and Amelia, I feel like that really raises concerns about, like, the future of education. Because when we were all in school, like, a while ago, like, elementary school, it would be so much different than it is today. Like, imagine kids in the future walking into school and, like, your teacher is ChatGPT and you say, "Good morning, chat, how are you doing today?" It's not even a human. It can't understand you. I feel like I'm getting off topic here, but it's so crazy to imagine what school's going to be like in 10 years with, like, ChatGPT as your teacher and like all humans replaced with ChatGPT. No, I'm just kidding with that. And also with the art club thing, I know the art club leaders they're very like heavy on drawing the Shady Side Bulldog, and I think we're gonna try to make that happen one day, because like I know one of the art club leaders, she's very like no AI, like she does not approve of AI, and she's always like, "I really want to draw the bulldog," so we're going to see if we can make that happen.
3: Yeah, and sort of building off of that, like, topic of what you were talking about before, I feel like even in elementary schools now, I've known, like, fourth graders who have phones, and imagine just walking in, and you see a bunch of kindergartners with, like, their iPhone 16 Pro Maxes with Snapchat open, being like, "Yo, bro, did you see that Lindsay is going to the school dance?" And they're like, "Oh my god, bro, I thought Chad was gonna ask her out." And he's like, "No, bro, she's an independent woman, she's going with her friends." And then they just have, like, Snapchat open, and I don't know, they're using filters or whatever. I feel like that just seems very surreal. That seems very surreal in my opinion, especially as somebody who like didn't have access to a lot of technology when I was that little. So I'm gonna hand it off to Uma, who has a question for us.
0: Yes, yeah, so actually Prasad did text in, and he has a question for the Off the Record team. Actually, that is our dad, so thank you for texting in a question. So his question was, in a world where social media apps are intentionally engineered to capture and hold our attention, how do you realign your focus on what truly matters, and what strategies do you use to manage distractions? So that's kind of a motivation-based question.
2: I think I can take this one first. For me, actually, social media was a big distraction for me when it comes to schoolwork. And so I typically just download something on my phone. Like, for example, currently I use this app called Freedom, and it just basically blocks all social media apps or anything that I want it to for an hour, and I can't access it for like whatever time I need until I can finish what I need to get done. And so that really helps me. But mostly my method is just removing what is in front of me so that I can't think about it, and I can like solely just lock in on what I need to work on.
1: Yeah. I was also really distracted by social media for a good time. But one method that really helped me was every time you want to scroll social media, you have to re-download it from the app store. So if I'm not using social media, I'll delete it. And if I really, really, really, really, really, really want to like scroll on social media, I have to go to the app store, download the app, log in again, and then I can scroll. And I'll delete it right after. And just going through that tediousness and breaking out the ease of opening my phone, I'm like, "Oh, I'm gonna open TikTok, oh." And it just makes a little barrier and makes it so you can't just immediately, like, idly scroll. Yeah.
3: Yeah, I feel like one thing that I do, especially, like, when I'm procrastinating a lot, is I just throw my phone into another room, or I just give it to my parents. Wait, so they'll just be like, "No."
0: Ira also has some time limits set on her phone.
3: That I do. 45 minutes entertainment, 45 minutes games. And I feel like just giving my phone to my parents also helps a lot, because then I won't be tempted to scroll, or else they're going to be like, No, but also I feel like social media can be used to help you study too, because I feel like there's one very specific instance of this video on YouTube of a German soldier watching you for over 2 hours, which I feel like it, like, the bro just, like, he, like, goes, there's, like, a video of a door, and sometimes he just opens the door to come check on you, which I feel is very motivating, because you can't let him catch you scrolling on your phone and not doing your work, or else you're gonna get slimed. So I feel like that's a very motivating factor, and it also shows how social media can be used for very good reasons and help motivate you to do your work. That's a very good example.
0: And right now, everyone is currently cracking up with Ira's German soldier example. So, real funny, Ira. But, yeah, Ira's also not sneaky enough with her scrolling time, so some time limits had to be set. But, I mean, I feel like I'm currently still stuck in this problem. Like, I'm on, like, YouTube Shorts, yeah. And I'm on, like, social media. And I, like, turned off my recommendations, and then I turned them back on because I just couldn't live like that anymore. So, guys, any advice for me? How can I get
3: out of this? Have advice for you, Uma. I remember that time when you turned off your recommendations on YouTube, and I think it significantly helped you because every time you wanted to watch something, you had to search it back up. But now you turned your recommendations back on, and all I see you doing now is scrolling your phone and watching videos of Filipino boys dancing. And I love that for you. Just this morning, you were saying it's a hobby. And everybody's laughing, and I don't know why. Maybe it's because of the remark I just made. But I feel like turning off your recommendations, also a good idea. Also, Amelia's idea is very, very good too. Katniss's too. Yeah, all of the ideas are very good. You should take them into consideration if you're having...
0: I'm sorry, guys. Ira just outed me a bit here. So that's currently why we're all laughing so much. But I can swear, like, I don't do that on a daily basis. Like, I'm not that addicted to...
3: Well, I mean, in my opinion, check out the group GOT. They're very good people. They have a very good drama. I don't know what it's called. Uma knows, but they're a very good group.
0: It's called Section E. Go watch it.
3: Hypa, darling, darling. Okay, I'm not going to sing anymore.
0: Okay,
3: but
0: sorry, guys. We got really off topic here, but I want to thank Prasad for that awesome question.
3: Thank you.
0: It did bring a lot of laughs to the studio, so I think we really enjoyed it there. And also, if our listeners have any more questions to call in or text, like, feel free to just do that. We'd love to have your questions.
3: Yeah, so one other question I have for you guys is, what do you guys think keeps students motivated? We talk about helping you keep motivated by not focusing on distractions, but what sort of things, like, help you keep motivated to keep achieving, like, the best that you can and keep doing, like, your work on time and, like, out to a good quality?
1: I try to gaslight myself into thinking, wow, this is so fun. Yeah, I love learning. Wow. And I feel like,
0: do we go ahead and take a breather here, guys? Okay, so to all our listeners who currently don't know what's going on in the studio, everyone is currently cracking up about, care to share with us.
1: So,
0: it's okay, take your time.
1: So when I want to motivate myself academically, I just kind of gaslight myself, and thinking, wow, this is so fun, I'm learning. And it's just interesting learning about new things. And I think something that really, really helps is having a good teacher. I love my teacher so much. It's made my learning so much more interactive when you listen to someone that you enjoy talking to, even out of class.
0: Does anyone want to shout out their favorite teacher? Ira wanted to say something real quick.
3: This is related to my motivation, but I don't really have anybody in particular that I want to shout out. I'm going to hand it off to you guys.
2: I love Mr. Finch. He's a math teacher.
3: Yeah, I think all my teachers are very good teachers. Yeah, in all my classes, they're all just really, really good teachers.
0: Yeah, to me, shout out to Mrs. Shu, because I would not survive high school without her. She's my advisor, and she's, like, also my Chinese teacher, and she's awesome. So shout out to her. She was also on this show. So if you guys are interested, please check out her episode.
4: Going back to like motivation, something that motivates me is like, this might not work for everyone because it's kind of like a far out thing to think of, but I like thinking about like what I want to do in the future, like with my life. I don't really know what I want to do exactly, but I just try to do the best in everything I can so that I can do.
3: I think that's a very good answer. Like, I feel like especially thinking about like what you're going to do in the future, it's a very good motivator because, I mean, everybody wants to have a good future. And I feel like for me, a really big motivator is, you know, when I listen to music, when I do my work, my dad's always like, don't listen to music, you're going to get distracted. And then I do end up getting distracted. But the thing is, it makes me feel like I'm the main character. It makes me feel like I'm the one saving the city and serving justice to people at night, you know? And I don't know. It's just those songs, they always make you feel motivated. If you want good music that makes you, that's designed to make you feel motivated, that's instrumental, listen to a bunch of Hans Zimmer scores. All of his music, it's all, I mean, obviously he's a, he writes scores for movies, but it's all motivational. It helps a lot with schoolwork and there's no lyrics in it. And also another thing I do when I'm doing like tedious work in school and I can't listen to music because our headphones also go in the yonder, except for when we're in the library, we can use wired headphones, but that's kind of off topic. But I feel like another thing that I do is I pretend that I am a mage at a prestigious academy and the work that I am doing is me studying ancient scrolls and learning about the magic of the past, and it makes me feel whimsical. You can also do that with a bunch of your other interests, like thinking you're a trainee at a K-pop academy and every test is an exam. You're in a survival show and every test is a stage that you must pass or else you will get eliminated. One class can be dancing, one can be rapping, one can be singing. I don't know. Do whatever you like. I feel like that adds a lot of fun to your day-to-day life.
0: I mean, that's great motivation. A little extreme, but great motivation. And I feel like I'm going to add on and say something that I do for motivation. And don't make fun of me for this, but sometimes I'll organize my assignments in a way that's like, after I do my chemistry homework, I'll say, good job, you can have 15 minutes of scroll time now. So I kind of like use scroll time as a reward. Like, say, you're going to write half of this essay today, and you're going to scroll for 15 minutes afterwards as a reward. So then I get through my work like really, really fast.
3: Yeah, one other thing. I know I've been talking a lot about motivation, but there's a lot of things I do to get myself motivated because I lack that motivation desperately. So when I'm doing work, as soon as I come home from school, obviously, I love watching anime. And so as soon as I do my work, I'm like, man, I wish I could go upstairs and like watch some anime right now because it's boring, obviously. So my single motivation factor throughout the day and when I do homework at home is I need to get through the day. I need this so I can go home and relax. Like, the thing is, I grind during school, so I don't have any work to do at home, which means I can relax at home, which means be productive for the sake of being lazy later. That is my mantra. I love that strategy.
1: Work yeah. hard, play hard.
3: Mm-hmm. So if there's anything you guys would like to add on to that?
1: One of my motivations, it's like it's similar like an app to like what Katniss said, but I've tried a couple like screen time restriction apps and they don't really work for me because I just turn it off. And so I've tried this different app. It's called Focus Friend. And so how it's just basically like a timer, and like how it works is if you start scrolling again, there's this little creature in the app. It's like a little bean guy, and they're so cute. And if you start procrastinating again, it'll get really, really sad. And so that emotional aspect is telling me, no, I can't let them down. I can't let them down. And also, if the more tasks you successfully complete, you get these little like, little like scarves, or, which is like the currency, and you can buy like. You can buy like a nice little bed and a nice little rug for your little bean friend. And so attaching that emotional aspect to it that makes me feel bad so I don't just turn off the screen time app is somewhat helpful for me.
3: I find that to be, I feel like if I downloaded that, it would be very helpful because I would feel very emotionally attached to the little bean guy. And the little bean guy would slowly morph into my son or daughter, and I would feel like a sort of maternal sense towards them, and I would not want to let them down. So thank you so much. The app again is called Focus Friend. And I think right now we will be right back with a very quick break. You're tuned into Off the Record, live on Youth Express, where we bring real experiences straight to the mic. Here's a quick song and a PSA. Thank you.

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1: Welcome back, everyone. That was Thinking About You by Frank Ocean, and a quick PSA. You're listening to Off the Record with Uma, Ira, Lily, Amelia, and Katniss. And in these last 10 minutes, we're going to wrap up the show a little bit, and we're going to bring about like two more questions. So what I'm going to ask you guys is what behaviors are encouraged in theory but discouraged in practice? And Amelia, we're going to go to you for that one.
2: So I want to say, like, schools always say, oh, it's so important for teens to get so much sleep. It's like teens are supposed to get, like, what, 12 hours sleep a day? And so they really tell you sleep, sleep, sleep, sleep. But I feel like because of academic expectations and overall, like, extracurriculars, like students have a lot that happens even outside of school because they have their own interests and pursuits that they want to do. And so I think that as a way to manage their time and academics and keep their academics in check, a lot of students sacrifice their sleep to meet the academic expectations that school sets for them. And I think that that's something that

0: also end up sacrificing a lot of their sleep.
1: I also feel like just taking breaks and, like, not spending too much time on homework, because, like, my teachers always say to not spend too much time doing homework, but I feel like if I don't, some of them, like, get kind of annoyed, or, like, I don't know, like, I might, like, miss something or not understand it in class because I didn't, like, do the homework.
2: No, I agree, definitely. I also feel like, at least in my experience, not particularly in this school, but other ones I've had, many teachers are very straightforward with what they want you to do. And so this idea of be yourself or be creative or be original, it's not as, you know, accurate as they're depicting it to be, because, for example, they'll give you an essay subject, and then if your views don't align with theirs, like, they'll take points off or something because they view you as incorrect. And I just think it's like they see it as be yourself and be creative, and yet when it doesn't exactly, like, fall into what they had planned,
3: Yeah, and that's a great point, because students are balancing so many different things here. And with what Amelia said about getting up early, I know some of my friends, they wake up at 5 or 6, and they take, like, an hour-long bus to school, and some of them even have athletics, so they stay until, like, if they have a game, they'll stay until, like, as late as 8 p.m. They have to drive all the way back. They have a full schedule, and they have, like, so many different extracurriculars. It's so hard to, like, balance all of these things. So I feel like what you three said is really important, because leniency is such an important thing to have here. And I feel like with ChatGPT and everything that we talked about before, like, what do you guys think about the future of education? Do you think, like, with all the student pressure, do you think, like, the use of ChatGPT, it's already, like, it's increasing a lot. Do you think students are going to turn to that, and it's going to become a big thing in the future?
0: I think that we're already kind of seeing, like, a lot of increasing use in ChatGPT amongst students, but I think that one of the biggest things with our education system right now is that, like with Katniss and Lily said, like, a lot of, like, education systems, they're not, like, flexible to what the individual student is. And a lot of individual students have different learning styles and different ways that they learn best. And yet it's a system that a lot of kids are going through. So you need some kind of, like, uniformity to have it all functional somewhat. But sometimes the system doesn't work as well for some people. And I think that is the main reason why some people fall behind, and that why they turn to ChatGPT.
3: Yeah, and I feel like I did want to end us with the future of education, because I feel like as current high school students now, things are going to be so much different 10 years from now. Like, I don't know what we're going to be doing, but to me, it's just really interesting to think about, like, what it could actually look like in the future. And if anyone else would like to add on to this question, please go ahead. But I think we might wrap it up a little now. So if anyone wants to say any last things that you maybe didn't get to say before, please go ahead.
4: Yeah, well, I mean, also sort of building off of the, like, future of education, I mean, definitely an increase in technology, but sort of just as, like, a closing sentiment, I would just say try your best. Don't overly, like, don't be too stressed about anything. I know it's not in your control, but just try your best to, like, relax and live your life, because these are, like, the best years of your life where you're not working, obviously, and you don't have, like, too much work on you. So just try your best to sort of keep floating your boat. That was a little corny, so I'm gonna move it on to you guys.
2: I think there's no doubt that AI is gonna be, like, increasingly popular, because it's already skyrocketed as it is. I think that there's probably gonna be a little more regulations put in place as it does get more developed, probably just because of the increase in perhaps cheating or whatnot that people use AI for. But I feel like as Uma said, actually, like, every 10 years, education changes drastically, like, for every generation that comes. And so right now we're just in this era where there's just an increase of a new technology that we aren't really too familiar with yet. And so, like, all of this uncertainties, it's just really something that we have to pay attention to.
3: Yeah, so Ira, Lily, Amelia.

0: And Candace, I know I don't really have to shout out Ira here, but
1: Yeah.
0: you three, thank you so much for actually being on our show today. And we're so grateful that you guys were able to make it. And I loved all your thoughts on education. I feel like it's really changed my perspective on like topics like AI, student stress, and motivation. I've definitely learned some new ways to cope with student pressure. So thank you guys so much for that. And any last things before we go, I think then we can wrap it up. We're all good? So, well, thank you so much, you three, for joining us today. And thank you so much to everyone listening to Off the Record. We wouldn't be anywhere without our listeners and SLB, so thank you so much. With Uma, Ira, Lily, Amelia, and Katniss. And you can stream these live and recorded shows anytime you want on youthexpress.org. Thank you so much for listening, and bye, everyone. Up next is a quick song. Bye.
2: Bye.

0: deflated. This is Holly. I'm in 11th grade at Montour High School, and you're listening to Youth Express. Catch the future.
1: Wakey, wakey. You're listening to Youth Express in the Morning. Who needs eggs when you have quality content like this?

0: It's a game that weirdos play.
1: Yeah, we're all freaks. Can somebody close that door?
2: I don't have headphones.
0: I'm gonna mess up my hair.
1: You don't have headphones? Oh.
2: Can they already hear us?
1: Maybe they can.
2: So much more responsible than I am.
3: Well, I have to be the main host. I have to be the greatest guy. I have to be the best D&D player. I got a lot of my bleak guys. So.
0: And we gave him the worst character.
2: Is there a way?
4: Yeah, they won't be able to hear you. They could just then, but this knob controls it right now. I have it set so this knob will control it. On the left, now they can't hear you at all.
3: Oh, okay.
4: Just all when you're ready for them to hear you, just turn up that knob.
3: All right.
0: So out there, they heard us say that D&D is for weirdos.
2: I mean, it's true. Not in a bad way.
0: Yeah.
3: No, in a bad way.
2: I don't know if these mics are on, though. Yeah, if you like D&D,
3: they're not on.
2: You're a freak and we hate you.
0: Oh, okay, good.
3: If you love D&D, don't
2: come
3: back to SOB.
2: Do you guys this far away?
3: You won't be able to. Oh, yeah.
2: And talk right into it, yes.
3: Here you go. Just plug it in that port that's over right there.
2: You have to be closer.
5: I mean, like, does it matter if I move the arm?
3: No, it's cool. No. Just don't move it too much.
2: Yeah.
3: Here you go.
2: Don't move it during the show, either. Try not to.
0: Is it going to be bad if I say, and then they,
1: You could say whatever you want. It's live. If you want to be like, oh my God,
2: but maybe
1: then you can do that.
2: Instead of saying, you can just pause.
5: Do we have dice?
1: Do we need dice? What all do we need for this campaign?
0: We need dice.
1: Get those dice. All right.
2: Do we need notebooks?
0: No, you guys don't need notebooks.
5: Well, we need pencils. I feel like we might.
0: Oh.
1: Get whatever you guys need. We can delay starting for a while. Do you need anything else?
5: I are then dice and pencil, not really.
1: All right, cool. Do you need, like, paper?
2: Hi, my name is C. Sambar, and I'm going to dox myself live.
1: Don't do that.
2: That
1: feels
2: like a bad plan.
1: That is a bad plan.
4: Okay.
1: No, I haven't checked it yet.
2: Welcome to dox yourself live.
5: Where our callers can call in to tell us their present geographic coordinates.
1: What?
2: Call
1: okay, all right.
2: Tonight.
1: Put your headphones on.
2: Yep.
1: Your headphones on. Can you hear me? Can you hear me?
2: Whose thing is this?
1: Hello?
2: Who's
1: that's Layla's.
5: Oh my gosh, you're here.
4: Hi.
1: Can you guys hear me?
4: Layla, you can sit wherever you want. I was just pointing to your script.
0: You've
4: been over here generally, so if this is where you want to be, it's
1: that's
4: fine.
1: May.
2: May
1: sitting there.
4: Okay, never mind. Excuse me.
1: I'm sorry.
2: Hi, my name is
1: all right, can you guys hear me?
2: Yeah.
1: All right, cool.
2: We had a bullying episode.
6: Yep, the very loudly.
7: Hello? Hi, guys.

0: Turn back up.
1: Oh, there we go. There we go. There we go. That's good.
2: Or just don't say,
3: Hey, do you have headphones there?
4: Yes. Yes, I do.
3: Okay, cool. Can you see where they're connected?
2: Is this,
5: Everybody can hear me. Everybody can hear me.
2: Sitting.
5: Cool.
2: So bring it as close as you want.
5: May, whenever you're ready, I'm going to put your mic on so we can
2: or
5: see
2: you
5: if
2: can
5: it works.
2: Also bring your chair, man.
3: Oh, that's
4: I'm
3: shy, dude. They won't see you on the radio. I won't take pictures.
5: But we will. We will judge you. So.
3: We will judge you.
2: Yeah. We will judge you harshly.
5: Harsh. I was about to say that harshly. It's why. Excuse me, Joseph. Is it
2: Joseph,
5: YXL?
6: Yeah. When you're ready, that is what you do. Oh, you know that's my specialty. Hole in Heart and Short Walk to the Tower are the two short Dungeons and Dragons special edition clips.
5: Okay.
6: If you want them tonight for breaks
2: along
6: the way, they're very short, so they're not like
2: a
6: length
2: of a
6: full music break.
5: So play those.
6: 45 seconds each. If you want them, you can have them.
2: Do we only need one?
5: All right.
6: It's up to you. They're very short.
4: I'm not gonna lie. I forgot how to play D&D.
5: Me too, a little bit.
6: Get you up to speed. Remember where your channels are for the music, Sam Aaron, Sam Q, here and here.
5: And I'm playing these two when the show's starting as well as the music.
6: You'll play this one down here for the date information.
5: Yes.
6: So we'll go hijack the feed over here, record, play, we'll hit play here, and play up here.
5: Okay.
6: This is just whatever song you have queued up next after that for after, like later this one.
5: Thank you.
6: Of course.
5: You're always willing to help me, so I'm
6: absolutely
5: appreciative.
6: Thank you for taking on the responsibility.
4: This dice is yours.
5: Yes. Thank you. All right.
4: Die.
5: You guys are going to have to explain this game to all of us again. So as well explain it to the viewers, explain it to us because we don't really know.
4: Please.
5: Yes.
2: Well, that's Layla, the intro.
5: Could you move over here so I can see you?
2: And then while we play, I guess.
5: So, see, you got a question?
2: Mm-hmm.
5: Okay. All right. I'm going to turn myself down.
2: I try to

0: Hello, welcome back to YX All Youth of the Time. This is Ben. I'm joined by my co-host.
1: May.
2: Richie.
3: Hi, I'm C.
4: I'm Layla.
0: Yeah, and today we have a bit of a special episode. So we're going to be learning about D&D and playing a campaign. So.
3: Yeah. Would you like to introduce yourselves a bit more, May and Richie?
4: I'm May, and I am going to be the DM today, and I'm going to be kind of explaining it along the way with the help of Richie.
3: So you two are kind of our helpers, because we know nothing about D&D,
2: yeah.
3: And you guys are kind of our teachers a little bit, maybe?
4: Yeah.
2: Yeah.
3: And what about you, Richie?
2: I am here because May asked for me to help with DMing, and since we don't have super long in terms of D&D things, since I already know what's going to happen in the session in theory, I'm here to help move things along.
3: Yes. And maybe before we get into our question of the day and then right into D&D, mm-hmm. What are your kind of histories with it?
4: So I've been doing a lot of D&D in the Youth Media Center. They have D&D every Wednesday, and so this is kind of the collab. And I haven't done D&D for too long. This is my first ever time really DMing a campaign, besides from like the practice I did before this.
0: Yeah. So I guess I have a question for you two. Are you good at D&D, or are you just terrible and you're going to drag us all down?
4: You know, my character actually died the last okay. campaign, so.
0: Yeah. Well, there you go. Well, you, Richie, are you good?
2: Depends on your definition.
3: But are we going to be any better is the question.
0: Are we going to be
3: better? I think we have to prove ourselves.
0: Are you going to take us from zero to hero, or just back down?
2: Zero to 5, maybe.
4: That sounds like a hero to me.
0: That okay. does not sound. That sounds like a
3: today.
4: Okay, but 5 is better than none.
3: Today, yeah, you guys will see me going from zero to hero, okay, and Ben going from winner to loser.
0: Well, see, when you put it like that, it hurts my feelings.
3: Feel hurt?
0: Just question of the week. What's the question of the
3: okay.
0: week?
3: Okay, and the question of the week is.
0: I'm ready.
3: Are you guys ready?
0: I'm ready.
4: Yeah. I don't know anymore.
3: And the question is, do you believe in aliens?
0: Okay.
3: It's like a little bit of a, it's a fun question. It's kind of like, do you believe in like funny, like I'm laughing because I'm like, there's some funny aliens. Like, have you seen like the movies with like E.T.? Well, that's kind of like sad a little
0: E.T.
3: bit.
0: E.T. is a freak. But Layla.
4: Don't talk about my friend like that.
0: Your friend is E.T.?
4: Yes.
0: Choose better friends. Choose better friends.
4: Well, I think it's an upgrade from
3: So do you have imaginary friends or like what's going on there?
4: I feel very judged right now, and this is supposed to be a safe space.
0: Oh, yeah, yeah, no.
4: I think who my friends are is okay.
0: Sure.
4: Ben, who are your friends?
0: Barack Obama.
4: Okay.
0: Who else? Huh?
4: Well,
0: Michelle Obama.
3: That's real.
4: Even Bobo, ain't that the dog?
3: Okay, guys. Aliens.
0: Yes. Layla, you wanted to say something about aliens.
4: Yeah, so I don't believe in, like, the Toy Story aliens or nothing like that. But I think, maybe I don't believe in, like, the aliens that you see in pictures. But I do think that it's possible that there are other species out there that we just haven't, like, you know, found out about. Or, like, you know, whatever. But maybe they will be aliens to us, because if they're a different species, you know, we already got animals. So, you know, like, what else is there?
0: Yeah,
4: so
0: obviously.
4: Maybe there's something weird looking out there, but mm-hmm. not, like, green with 3 eyes and 2 antennas. Like, I don't think that's an existing thing, mm-hmm. but who knows?
3: I heard that a movie actually just premiered at a film festival called South by Southwest that basically is saying definitive proof of aliens. Maybe, maybe not. But they said the government has been hiding it from us for like since the 60s or something. And it's like, is that true? Like, and what is their definitive proof? Like, but that's what they said. So maybe the documentary is true, maybe it isn't. We'll see. What about you, May?
0: What about you guys?
1: Oh, well, I don't know. Sometimes I feel like an alien to society.
0: Whoa, getting deep here. Okay.
1: Yeah, I mean, yeah, I think my grandma's really obsessed with, like, alien conspiracy shows, and it's kind of strange. I don't think I believe in all that, but I agree with, like...
3: Like ancient aliens, like that type of stuff, or like yeah. that type of stuff?
1: It's, like, a bunch of random stuff, but I definitely believe that there's something out in the universe. There's, like, no way that there's, in this whole huge universe, we're the only, like, smart thing.
0: Okay. I'm gonna sit on that opinion, Richie.
2: Yeah, I think where I stand on that, statistically speaking, there's gotta be some at least one other thing out there.
0: Mm-hmm.
2: Whether or not it would be recognizable to us as life is a different question.
0: Mm-hmm.
2: Since it would have, in theory, would have started from a completely different evolutionary point, or if not, it would have almost certainly taking a completely different route. So if it were recognizable to us as life, I think is less likely. But I think somewhere out there, there's got to be something else.
3: Yeah, and I feel like if they are here, they are obviously so much smarter than us. So that's kind of like a little thought. No, but like they've probably attacked. But like they've been learning stuff for much longer. I do kind of like, I feel like, kind of on May's point a little bit, sometimes we do feel like aliens to society. You feel left out. And I feel like, in a way, aliens have kind of been made in our culture the other thing. And I feel like you can feel like that sometimes and maybe even connect to aliens a little bit. Like they're this far off creature. Maybe even the conspiracy theorists are just trying to feel at home themselves.
0: I think, in my personal opinion, that all other alien species, right, because there definitely are, like, there's a lot of planets out there. I think people keep saying, like, what if they're super advanced? They're definitely way smarter than us. Some people say that. But what I say is that,
3: Yeah,
0: and I'm looking at you. Maybe what if we're way smarter than them? Because, like, there's nothing on Earth right now that's smarter than us, right?
3: Unless aliens are here.
0: But they're not.
3: Well, that's the question.
0: Is the question, but what if they were here, right? Like in the ocean or something, and we were just way smarter than them. So, like, there are aliens, but
3: then how would they have gotten here? Like an asteroid?
0: They're just here already.
3: Like, but like, how would they would have had to, like, flown here? And we can't fly to aliens, so they must have gotten here somewhere.
1: Maybe they're from the ocean.
0: Portals.
3: Aren't they? Oh, so it's smart. So
0: No. It's like, magic, basically. So but it's they magic. didn't do it. It's like a wormhole, you know, type thing.
3: Wormhole.
0: And
3: situation.
0: They got sucked in, and then they got in the ocean. So basically, what I'm saying is we're smart. And, like, if we haven't seen anything super smart, then maybe they're just dumb.
3: Yeah.
0: So.
3: Yeah, and I think we are going to become a little less dumb, and we're going to learn about some different types of creatures in D&D right after this break.

0: We're back. Hey guys, welcome back to YXL The Other Time. This is Ben. I'm joined by my co-hosts,
1: May,
2: Richie,
3: C,
4: and Layla.
0: Okay, and we're gonna go to May and Richie so you guys can explain D&D real quick, and then we're gonna get into the campaign. So,
2: ooh boy, how do I explain this quickly? D&D is a multiplayer tabletop role-playing game. Everyone's gotta die.
0: Mm-hmm. What? Wait a minute, what?
2: I realize those sentences mean different things. Singular of dice.
0: Oh, okay. Everybody has a dice.
2: We all got all one right. of those. This is going to be your best friend.
0: I'm ready. Hello, Jimmy.
2: A lot of times you'll see on your sheet there, you have a bunch of stats. You got strength, you got dexterity, you got constitution, you got intelligence, you got wisdom. We don't have time to debate the difference between those.
0: Yes.
2: And we got charisma. Sometimes May's the DM. May's going to ask you, hey, roll a check for that or roll a save for that. Mm. You're going to roll this here 20-sided die, and yes. that will determine how well you do.
0: Okay.
2: But when you're not rolling dice, it is all role-playing. You've all got your characters here. You're going to – we got to be completely in character for this.
0: Oh.
4: Yeah, from now on – well, once we kind of introduce the characters a bit, yes. I think everyone's going to go around and get to kind of say their character.
0: Mm-hmm.
4: You'll get to – you have to then be that character for the rest of this –
2: Like you can break character if you, like, have a question for me.
4: Oh, yeah.
3: No, should we ask that? Or no?
4: I mean, you can ask things in character.
0: Benedict has a lot of questions.
3: Okay.
2: Okay.
0: I think we should just go around and
3: say our names in character.
0: Yeah. Right. I'll start. Benedict Wazowski is my name, and I hope you guys love rock gnomes because that's what I am, and also a hermit, so I don't leave my house much, and I have a bow. So, who's next? Layla?
5: Well, I'm Lilac Wazowski, and I would say I'm quite the angel.
0: Oh, yes.
5: I'm a little old, you know.
0: Are?
5: Well, not that old.
0: We're like siblings. How old are you?
5: How old are you?
0: I was thinking quite young, you know, in my prime, but.
5: What's considered prime? Because I'm past my milestone age.
0: Oh, my God.
5: But I am a very good person.
0: Are you?
5: I am.
0: Okay.
5: And I'm a humanoid. Yes.
0: Yeah.
5: Yes.
0: Yeah.
5: And I have 60 feet dark vision.
0: You have what?
5: Yes.
0: I think you're a little too old.
4: It just means you can see in the dark.
5: I can see in the dark.
2: Arg!
0: Oh. We have a new contender.
2: Arg!
0: Yeah.
2: I am Ocean Glow.
0: You're what?
2: I'm Ocean Gloom, and I, arg, am a pirate, and I sail the high seas with my musical instruments.
0: Oh, okay.
2: And I play the flute, the horn, the lute, the lyre, and the pan flute, and the vici.
0: I'm noticing a lot of accents going on over there, Ocean. So,
2: and I'm 106 years old.
0: Oh, Jesus.
2: 5'8". 174 pounds.
4: Hair towel.
2: Arg. I love the ocean, and I sail the high seas.
0: Yep.
2: Ocean gloom. I'm so sad.
0: What?
2: I cry myself to sleep every night.
5: You make me feel so small. I'm only 3'5".
0: Huh? How tall am I?
2: How tall are you? Benedict.
0: Well, let me see. I think I'm only like 3'4" or something like that. Anyway, Richie, where are you?
6: Hi, I'm Pood.
0: You what? Pood?
6: I am Pood with a D. I'm Pood. Adopting this character from one of the other people at SLB.
0: Okay.
6: I'm a ranger. I have a bow.
0: Okay.
6: I have a bow, and I'm very short.
0: Oh, I'm all short here.
6: Yeah, that seems to be a theme.
0: Who did that?
2: Benedict.
6: How tall are you?
0: I think I'm Arg. I think I'm 3'4". All right, I already said that, guys.
5: So I'm taller than you.
6: Am I the tallest, Arg?
0: Probably.
6: Arg, I'm the tallest.
0: Stop making fun of us.
6: Arg.
2: I'm 2'1".
0: Who are you?
2: I'm Pood.
6: Arg.
5: What are you?
0: Yeah, I'm what Pood. Are you?
2: I'm a halfling.
0: Well, that makes sense.
6: Okay, Arg. Shall we get started?
0: No, May. Are you playing or are you did?
4: I'm the DM, so I'm a bunch of characters.
0: Okay, all
4: right. Arg. You'll meet
0: Excuse me. Sorry. All right. Well, May, get us started then. What are we doing first?
4: Let's start this adventure.
6: Arg.
0: You so, and your Args.
4: All right. So you guys have kind of been in this crew traveling to a village. Mm. And right now you're at this kind of rest stop just at a village. And you do notice that the sky in the village is very foggy and it almost looks purple. And so as you're walking into a tavern, that is one thing you notice. And the whole town just seems kind of off.
0: Of course.
6: Arg. That sounds, oh no, Arg. Oh no.
0: I'm tired of your Args.
2: Oh, all right. Oh my, Arg. This is ominous.
6: Oh my, what is happening? The sky is a purplish purple. That I feel purple.
0: I feel like you're going through a lot here.
6: I feel so sad.
0: Yeah,
6: I can't
5: see the top of the trees.
6: Okay.
2: Can Pood like try to like reach up to pat Ocean on the head, but
6: you,
2: I
6: but then
2: can't
6: I'll
2: reach.
6: Swat you away, Arg. Boom.
0: You're mean and you don't know what's going on.
6: I'm so sad and depressed.
0: You're going through like 20 accents here. I feel like you're losing this.
6: Have you ever been on the ocean? There's 20 different accents on the ocean, right? Arg.
0: All right.
4: All right.
0: Whatever.
4: So, after Pood got kind of like kicked across a field because because he tried to comfort someone.
0: A bad person.
4: You guys are now walking into a tavern, and there doesn't seem to be a lot of people around. It seems very, like, gloomy. The only people there are probably, like, drinking very sadly. It's not a very happy place. It's not, people aren't joyous and trying to celebrate anything. They're all sad.
6: Can I join one of them?
0: No.
6: Arg?
0: Come back here. Come back. Don't join the sad people. Come back to us.
5: Your life has so much meaning.
0: Don't listen to her. All right? Your life is what you make of it, and whether it has meaning or not is totally out of my control.
6: Arg.
5: No, it's okay. Let's continue walking.
6: I want root beer.
0: Where is this coming from?
4: So you guys are seated at your booth, and a young woman comes over, and she greets you. Hello, would you guys like anything?
0: Oh, no.
5: Aren't you a sweet old dairy? Can I get a ginger ale?
0: No, what?
4: Of course you can.
5: Thank you, sweet pie.
6: Can I get a root beer?
0: Arg?
6: Yes. Extra foam?
4: Yeah.
5: I get a straw for my ginger ale?
4: Yeah.
5: Thank you.
4: And you actually see this lady start to, like, tear up after being asked to get a straw.
0: Oh, Jesus.
5: Baby, do you have something that gets the straw?
4: No, it's just my daughter always used a straw.
5: What happened to your daughter?
4: Well, you see, there's a curse going around the village.
5: You don't say.
0: You don't say.
4: And sadly, my daughter has been cursed as well. It's all the children in the village, and we haven't found a cure at all.
5: What happened? What's the curse? What is she now?
4: Well, the symptoms are a bit scary.
6: Oh my gosh.
5: You know what?
6: That's awful.
5: I think it's all right. I think me and my crew can help you out with that.
4: Really? Sure. You think?
6: I'm so sad.
0: I don't care.
5: Benedict and my pirate friend are going to help you out with your daughter's curse.
0: Some of us are.
4: Thank you.
5: Yes.
4: It's It's happened for like a month now. So many of the children in the village have been getting this curse.
0: What's the curse? Like, what does it do?
4: It kind of like it paralyzes them, they only start muttering in their sleep and saying something about
0: demonic.
4: Yeah, it's frightening. They're not themselves anymore. They say something like, "Bring back my gem."
5: You know what, baby? Keep the straw.
1: Do we need to get the gem?
0: Yeah. Do we need to get a gem or something?
6: Do you know what gem?
0: Yeah.
4: Well, I don't. I'm not quite sure what it is, but you know, I did hear across the bar there's some people talking about their own son being cursed, and they're saying it's the old lady who lives in the far side of town.
1: Let's go visit her. Arg. Booty. Pirate.
0: Okay. Do you have any more information for us about this curse?
4: Well, listen, I wouldn't trust that old lady. I mean, she is mean. I would not be surprised if she's the one who did all of this. Oh, and I mean, all that fog is coming from her chimney as well, so, yeah.
0: Is the fog cursing people?
4: You know, it goes into the other chimneys as well. That might be the source of it. You might need to go find the source of it. And, you know, not only have children been cursed, but a lot of them have been going missing as well.
0: Oh, my God.
6: Oh, no.
0: This old lady sounds terrible.
1: Reminds me of my past.
0: What? It reminds you of
1: I went missing, captured by a pirate crew. My whole life was changed. I feel for these children. We have to go save them.
0: Yeah, we should.
1: Ark?
6: That feels like a good plan, yep.
5: Oh, well, we gotta go and help her daughter and all the other children. I don't like the color purple. We gotta get rid of this, y'all.
0: Can't believe you're my sister. Anyway, so where should we head first to find this old lady?
4: Well, I would say just if you head to the other end of town, there's an old abandoned house. Well, it looks abandoned, and the fog just gets much worse once you get up there.
0: Okay. All right, well.
1: We'll find it.
0: Can we get our drinks first, and then we'll go?
4: Yeah. I'll go get your drinks in a minute. Yeah, I'll go now. Yeah.
0: Thank you,
5: baby. Mm.
0: Okay.
4: And she walks away in the back to go get your drinks.
0: Get your root beer and whatever you are.
5: I got some
1: extra foam.
5: Okay. I'm feeling some bubbles. I need them to go away. You're so I got some ginger ale.
0: Okay.
5: All
4: right.
5: Thank you, Benedict.
0: All right. Now do we have our drinks?
4: Yeah, so she comes back with your drinks, and she does give you a straw.
0: Okay, all right.
5: Bless your hearts.
0: That's a step forward.
4: All right, and then she kind of gives you a map of the town. Mm-hmm. She gives you a map of the town, and it kind of just has like this big arrow drawn in red, like pointing to this house at, like, across the village.
0: Yeah.
1: Arg.
0: Okay, I guess we're going to go on our adventure real quick.
5: Are we going to go follow those directions?
0: Yes. That's what we're going to do.
1: Arg. All right. Let's hope we don't get attacked.
6: That would be subpar, yes.
0: It would be subpar. Okay, so I guess our crew sets out on our adventure. And we'll show you the results after we come back from our break.
1: How old is your character?
7: How old is yours?
1: I don't know. What are these characters?
6: Oh, that's so
7: cool. I met somebody. I tried to figure out. I think it might be somebody Angelina knows, but somebody called in character doing a voice. Very fun.
1: What's their name?
7: I thought it was Angelina because I think their name was Angela.
8: Oh, okay.
1: But it wasn't Angela.
8: No.
9: I keep sniffling in this microphone.

0: hard.
1: Arg. Ah, we set off on our adventure. Arg.
2: Okay, so welcome back to Watch All the Time. This is Ben, and I'm joined by my co-hosts.
3: May.
4: Richie.
1: C.
5: Layla.
2: And we were in the middle of a D&D campaign, so I guess we just get right back into that.
1: Arg.
3: Yes.
2: Another arg.
3: So you are walking, you're actually approaching this abandoned house now. It's pretty hard to see with the fog, but it's spooky. It's a pretty spooky-looking house.
2: Okay.
3: Do you want to roll for perception?
2: Sure. Sure. Are we all rolling?
3: Yes, everybody roll their d20.
4: And whatever that...
2: Wow. That hurt us all.
4: Whatever that gets, if you look down at this skills list, you should find perception in there.
1: I got a 7.
4: I got
2: a 20.
4: A...
5: Oh, man.
4: 17.
5: I got a -1.
2: Did you get a 0? Oh, why is my perception so much higher than yours? I must be the smarter one.
4: Are you? You add the skill, skill modifier to your roll.
5: Well, I'm at
2: -1.
5: No! I got an 8.
2: How did you get -1 from that?
5: No, listen. If we all do the math as a team,
2: we're doing the math,
5: and
2: okay?
5: We do -1 plus 8. That could only result to one answer.
3: 7. 8.
5: Which is 7. Oh, my perception is 7.
3: All right, so that our characters.
1: Wait, we both have 7.
3: Benedict and Pood are the only ones who, in the house, they can see. Inside of the house is completely dark. It's almost like. It's almost like it's luring you in.
2: Okay.
3: And then you two, you can't really see much because of the fog, and so.
1: Arg! I just bumped into Benedict.
2: Why?
1: Because it's so dark.
2: You're taller than me. How are you bumping into me?
3: You're easy to trip over.
1: You're so short.
2: Okay,
1: can't
2: well,
1: see
2: offensive.
1: You.
2: That's offensive to me.
1: Oh, it is? Arr, I don't care.
5: Maybe we could just all take a breath and calm down. Let it help you. Let it help you too.
2: Sure.
5: All right.
3: All right, and so you are looking at this house. You're kind of right next to the porch. Do you want to step up, maybe, like, knock on the door?
2: Yeah, I knock on the door, like, 4 times really hard.
3: Okay, you all step up, and he knocks on the door, and with the first knock, the door creaks.
2: Oh, this is too creepy, guys.
3: Open.
4: Oh, my.
2: I'm just a small little gnome. Please, this is creepy.
3: And so as the door creaks open, all you see is darkness in front of you. It's like a completely dark house.
2: Mm-hmm.
3: Do you guys want to go in?
2: Yes.
3: Okay. Anyone else going in?
4: Yeah.
1: Yeah.
4: We'll go in.
5: Do we all have right. a flashlight?
2: Do
3: we?
4: Is looking
1: or
4: for
1: a
4: students.
1: Light spell?
3: Let's Ooh. See. Do you think anyone has a light spell?
2: Can I shoot a flaming arrow at the wall?
5: I have a firebolt. Can we use a flame?
3: I think as you guys kind of crowd into the house trying to see if anyone has anything to light up the place.
2: Yeah.
3: You see a small purple, almost like a flame.
2: Oh.
3: Kind of appear Ooh. As if somebody's holding a lantern in front of you. And as you see that, the door slams behind you.
0: No.
4: Oh, no.
5: Oh, no.
2: Okay.
5: This is
4: scary.
3: And so
5: scary.
3: With the flame, the lantern kind of is swayed next to your faces as if someone's trying to see who you are.
6: Who dare enter my house?
0: No.
2: Oh, we didn't dare enter your
0: gloomy.
2: House.
0: So
2: gloomy. What? It is not what gloomy in here. It's very bright here? And happy.
5: If you would just let us explain.
6: Explain what? What is there to explain?
2: We thought you were an evil witch who wanted to curse the town.
6: Well, of course I cursed the town.
2: Okay, well, there you go. Well,
0: that was easy.
2: That was easy.
5: Well, we might have to handle that because we have to help the children.
2: Yes, the what about children? The children?
6: Those children are evil.
2: The children are evil.
6: Yes, they stole from me and now they must pay. And so I'm not going to let anyone stop me.
4: So you made them go missing.
6: I didn't make anyone go missing. Those children, I just cursed them.
2: And you cursed them with, like, paralysis or something?
6: I cursed them with one of my secret spells, which I'm not going to tell you because I'm evil. I mean, I'm not evil. You're an evil.
2: Oh, well,
6: Leave me alone.
2: You should uncurse these children right now, or we're going to have to put a stop to you.
5: Maybe I could persuade you to tell us your spell.
3: Do you want
5: to
3: roll for persuasion?
5: I do want to roll for persuasion.
3: All right, so you're going to roll and then tell me what you're going to say to her.
5: Okay.
3: And then what do you add for that?
4: Persuasion is going to be charisma. You're going to add your charisma modifier to that.
5: Okay, wait. So did I tell you what I rolled?
3: Yeah, what did you roll?
5: This is a 9.
3: All right, and then what's your charisma?
5: It is 2.
3: Is it plus 2?
5: Yes.
3: Okay. So 9, 10, 11. All right. Wait, hold on, let me just...
2: You failed.
3: All right, no, you're... Okay, so you... Go ahead, say what you want to the old lady.
5: Well, listen, darling. I was your age once. Same height, but I was still your age.
3: Oh.
2: How old are you?
3: I am pretty young, you know.
5: And I know what it's like to be hurt. One time, Benedict stole my chocolate bar. And
2: it was good.
5: And I wanted to throw all my gnomes at his head, but I had to take a second to look deep in his heart. And I had to realize he was just a little kid who didn't know a home. So we just teach the kids to get a home.
2: What? We teach the kids to get a home?
5: Better stop it.
2: Okay, I'm sorry.
5: And maybe they will result to the home instead of being a thief. Just gotta try for the children.
2: This can't work.
6: Well, you know, I've thought about it a bit.
2: Have you?
6: You might be right, but the thing is, I still haven't gotten my gem back. So.
2: Oh, you want your gem?
6: Yes, it's a very special and magical gem that I needed for a spell. So,
2: what spell?
6: I'll make a deal.
4: Why should we let you do a spell again?
5: Wait, listen. Let's listen to the deal.
6: Well,
5: sugar.
6: If you don't give me back my gem, then I will curse the rest of this village and everyone will perish.
0: That's a pretty good reason, yep.
5: What's your name? It's okay.
2: Yeah, what's your name?
5: Pood.
2: Oh, I'm asking the witch.
5: Pood.
0: Okay.
2: Witch?
6: Have I seen you before, Pood?
2: Probably.
5: No.
2: No? Okay.
5: Where can we find this gem of yours?
2: Yeah, who stole it?
6: Well, you see, you said some of the children went missing, apparently. Well,
2: yeah.
6: I think that they've all been hiding out in the forest so that my curse couldn't reach them.
2: That's it?
6: And they are the ones who have my gem.
2: Oh. Well, I guess we should go. I have a question. If we give you this gem, what spell are you going to do?
6: Why should I be telling you that?
2: Well, I mean, you could do war damage with the spell. with the gem.
6: Yes, but, you know, if I have my gem back, maybe I will feel...
2: Maybe.
6: Not evil.
2: Oh, okay. Yes,
5: because think that they need a home. Think about their hearts.
2: That is why like I stole your chocolate.
6: Listen. Go get me my gem, or I will curse the village this instant. You better get me the gem by tonight.
2: Okay.
5: Well, what time is it okay. right now?
2: Like 8 o'clock in the morning. All right. I guess we all pile out of the cabin.
3: It is, she opens the door for you to leave, and kind of like this big gush of wind. Pushes you out of the house. And right now it's probably like a few minutes till sunset. So
2: what an evil witch. Like, what
5: minutes?
2: Can we set our house on fire?
5: Well, hold on, dear.
2: Like, it's easy, really, if you think about it.
5: That's a bit of a...
2: She cursed children. Because she cursed all the children because I stole her gem. And then she's going to curse the rest of the town because some kids stole her gem. I think this is pretty evil.
3: So you can actually turn a bit to see her looking out the window, listening to you. And then all of a sudden this almost sort of barrier appears over the house.
2: If you guys didn't slow me down, I would have set her house on fire.
5: But did she just block us away?
2: Yes. I guess we gotta go find those kids now.
4: So. The gems.
2: The gems.
5: I'm going as fast as I can.
2: All right, so we're going through the forest now, right? We're walking through the forest.
3: Yes, you're walking through the forest. It's actually a path very close to her house. And as you're walking through the woods, roll for perception.
2: Okay.
3: To see if
4: that's a nat 20.
3: Oh.
5: Look.
2: I got a 12.
4: Lord. I got a 15.
2: I got 13.
5: What,
2: perception.
3: Okay. So you're all looking around in the forest. You kind of get to this, you're on this path. And it doesn't look like anything's too close until you see this almost very badly made fortress. And so the fortress is not too far away. And as you're going to walk up to it, this little boy jumps out.
2: And he scares us all.
3: He jumps out and he... scares you all,
2: shivered.
6: Hey guys, what are you doing at my fortress? You know you shouldn't be in here. You're not working for that old lady, are you?
2: No.
0: What's an old lady? I've never heard of that.
2: Yes, what is that?
5: I don't even know it.
3: One of those.
2: Wow. First of all, don't talk to my sister that way. Second of all, how dare you? She's only 80? That is not old, okay?
5: Actually, sugar, I'm not even in my 70s, and I move like I'm in my 20s. Benedict, hush. Maybe you should be looking in this direction.
2: Yeah, those old people over there. Not us.
6: Yeah, whatever.
4: I'm older than all of you.
2: Yeah, we can tell, okay?
3: Well, why are you here if you're not working for the old lady?
0: Sad. I've been looking for new students. Would you like to come learn?
2: We're all his students.
0: Yes.
3: Well, I mean, we haven't really been home in a few days, and technically we're supposed to be at school. I forgot to say, this is our kids' fortress.
4: Can we do persuasion?
3: Yes, you can persuade.
2: Give us the gem. Give us the gem now. Is that going to work?
4: Do you add charisma?
3: Yes.
4: Persuasion
3: and
4: is charisma,
3: do you want to
4: yes.
3: actually ask for
2: that's a very
3: gem?
2: Bad idea. No.
5: Give it to
4: 16, me. And I want to get into your fortress quickly to get nothing.
2: Fresh
3: well,
2: air.
3: So you guys want to join us?
2: Sure. Yes.
3: Okay, well, I must tell you the rules first. Okay, you got to be... You gotta be a kid. I guess 16 counts.
2: I am a small person.
3: So. Yeah, you guys do actually look like kids.
0: Yeah. Yeah.
1: I'm a kid.
2: No.
0: Yeah, don't think about it beyond our heights. It works perfectly.
5: I heard that somebody said I didn't look a day over 12.
2: Who is saying that? Who? Because they're weird.
5: Don't worry about it.
2: Okay. All right. Well, anyway.
3: All right. Well, you know, I guess you guys are okay, but you must have the initiation first, okay?
2: Oh, no.
3: So, yeah. If you see those trees over there, and he points to these two trees that are almost connected.
1: I can hear them.
2: You can what?
1: I can hear them.
3: Yes, sir. Well, that's not part of it.
0: What?
2: You're just going crazy.
0: I think you need therapy.
2: Yeah, you need a lot of things, don't you?
1: I'm so sad.
5: It's all right,
3: sugar. We don't really let sad people into our
5: Be
3: group.
5: Happy.
1: I'm so happy.
5: There you go.
2: All right, what about these trees?
3: All right, so just you see the two holes in the tree?
2: Yes.
3: Just, like, pick the right one, put your hand in the right one, and if you do that, then we'll let you in our group.
2: Wait. Do you know which one is the right one?
3: It changes from time to time.
1: What happens if we put our hand in the wrong one?
3: Well, that's a surprise.
5: Benedict, I think you're perfect for the job.
2: Hey, yeah. Guys, I've been a little rude
1: or
2: up till now.
1: Or we could do the new person.
2: Who's the new person? We've been here together all the time.
1: Pood should do it.
0: I'm the new one in spirit.
2: I feel like you've been
1: I don't like Pood.
2: Okay, well, no. Maybe you should do it then. You're just mean-spirited.
1: No, no.
2: Okay.
1: No, I'm
2: right.
1: So happy. No, no. No, I'm so happy.
0: I think Ocean's
3: that one okay?
0: Got their own problems.
5: Which
0: going
5: one of y'all
0: on?
5: Are brave?
2: I'll do it.
5: There you go, my brother.
2: I feel like we all have to do it, though, so it's not even like...
5: But,
2: do we all have to do it?
3: I mean, you kind of... So you kind of have to just grab something out of one of the trees.
2: Oh, okay. So
3: yeah, if you can find that thing, then yeah.
2: I don't know why you guys put me through it first. Whatever. So
1: does he have to check something?
2: Benedict goes over to the tree.
3: All right. Do you want to roll for investigation?
4: This will be investigation, yes.
2: All right.
4: Investigation, you add your intelligence.
2: I got a 5. I got a 5.
3: Plus -1.
0: Oh, no.
5: Plus your intelligence, sugar.
1: I'll do it.
2: -1.
0: No.
2: I got,
0: don't trust
2: so.
0: You with trees.
2: I got a 4.
3: All right.
2: That's my intelligence, apparently.
3: So you kind of look at the tree. You don't really see any difference in them at all.
2: Yeah.
3: So would you like to pick the left tree or the right tree?
2: Well, I am right-handed. And, you know, what they say. When you go right, you don't go left. So I'm just going to put my hand in the right tree.
3: All right.
2: Yeah.
3: So you put your hand in the right tree. And you kind of feel around a bit. And all you feel is this little slip of paper.
2: Boom.
3: You're taking it out?
2: I'm taking that out.
3: All right. And so you're all kind of huddled around trying to read this note. And it says, "We know you want the gem. You'll have to fight us for it."
2: I was about to say, can we burn the
5: can we stop
1: burn,
5: the
1: burn,
5: fire,
1: burn.
5: Benedict?
2: What are they going to do? It's a treehouse in the forest.
3: And so you turn around.
2: Yes.
3: And there's the group of children. There's a few of
2: these
3: them.
2: These kids.
3: Yes. There's a bunch of kids.
1: Oh. To distract the kids, I can play my musical instrument.
5: You go ahead and be useful, sweetie.
2: Wow.
1: I play my musical instrument, I'll distract them.
3: Okay, so the kids are all...
2: You don't believe that, do you?
3: What should they roll for to...
4: Musical instrument?
3: Persuade, wait. Oh, is that
4: performance, probably, if they're doing
3: performance, yeah.
1: Okay.
2: I thought we were just going to beat them up. Like, what is this?
5: No, baby.
1: I got...
0: We're not beating up children.
1: 11.
2: They're attacking us.
3: Oh, 11.
0: Ooh.
5: You're a good player. Where'd you learn to play that at?
2: You're too nice.
3: So, the children liked the song, but they were like, "No, we are not giving you our gem."
5: I didn't want
1: to
5: have to
2: beat
5: do
2: them up.
5: This.
2: I Maybe. Shoot one of the kids with my arrow.
3: Okay. So I was advised you can't hurt the kids. Okay?
2: This is so bad. Like, guys.
3: You can have them sleep. you can fight them, but I, okay, well yeah, so do you want to begin a battle with these children?
2: Seems like I can't.
5: Have to go
3: no, you
2: can. I can fight them.
3: You can fight them.
2: I just can't hurt them.
3: You just, yeah. They're okay. Just gonna go to sleep.
2: I use some magical dust.
3: Wait, dude, so do you guys want to enter a fight?
2: No, I'm ready. Yeah.
3: Okay. We're gonna.
2: Oh, okay. All right.
3: Yeah.
2: I'm gonna go ahead that I can
1: kill them.
3: You need to roll for initiative. Roll for initiative.
1: Go into a coma.
4: And you add your dex modifier to your roll here.
2: Okay. I got a 17.
4: I got a 15.
5: I got a 6.
2: Oh, you get beat up.
1: Oh, what do we add?
5: You not let
4: your dexterity
5: beat me up,
4: modifier.
5: Brother.
2: Okay.
1: 8.
2: You guys
3: so
2: get jumped.
3: What order do they go in?
2: All right, so I go first?
3: So this way?
4: Yeah. Yes.
3: Okay, you go first.
2: What do I want to do?
3: Yeah, what do you want to do?
2: So, I have a bow, right? And, like, it won't kill them. It'll just put them to sleep. So, yeah. I take my bow. With my 17 points, I shoot one of the kids with the bow.
3: Okay.
2: With the bow.
3: With
4: The magical sleepy time bow.
3: It's like a plunger arrow. Yeah. Like a little, yeah.
2: No. I mean, yes. I take that plunger, put it on the end of my bow. Bam. All
3: right. I'm not really good at battle.
2: Mm-hmm.
3: So I'm going to actually just have you.
2: Destroy them.
3: What should I have him roll? I think time-wise, I think we're just going to have you roll the d20, and I'll roll a d20, and then you're probably going to put the kid to sleep.
4: That seems
3: just roll.
4: Efficient, yeah.
5: Sleep. They're still alive.
2: Same thing to me. There you go. I got a 5.
3: I got a 2, which means the kid is down.
2: Oh,
3: there are five kids. You got one down already.
2: I'm putting in work, guys. You better

0: sleep.
1: Yes.
2: All right. Which child? Is it a spell?
0: Yes, it is a cantrip. So 1d. Yeah, I'll just be.
2: Yeah, just roll the. Yeah.
0: 10.
2: Okay, so, you know, the kid yawns, and is like, kind of, less. It's more sleepy now. It's not completely asleep yet, but it's like very tired and can't attack.
1: Okay, see.
3: I would like to take my musical instrument.
1: Oh no!
3: Bang
1: no.
3: on the head to subdue them.
2: All right.
1: Of course, I do it. It's wrong.
4: These poor children. Why did we bring this one along?
2: Is this how they do pirates?
3: Knock out.
5: Perhaps.
2: All right.
4: I suppose.
2: Sounds good.
5: Perhaps I could give y'all some
3: insight. After our music break.
1: What? After our music break, we're gonna beat up kids?
2: Yep.
1: Sure, guys. I'm a bad host.
5: What was this?

0: Hello, welcome back to YXL, all youth, all the time. This is Ben, and I'm joined by my co-hosts.
1: May.
2: Richie.
3: C.
4: Layla.
0: And we are going to get right back into our fight, so.
3: Yes.
1: All right.
3: I'm about to try to subdue one of these children, and I'm very excited.
0: Okay.
1: Yes, so go ahead and roll for that.
3: And what modifier?
2: Oh, no.
1: I don't want.
2: That's it.
1: I don't think you need a modifier.
3: One.
1: Okay. So what happens is you go to whack the kid with what is it? A guitar.
3: Yeah.
1: Yeah. And now you have a broken guitar, and no kids were harmed.
2: Oh, thank God.
1: But like the kids kind of like look at this, and they're like looking around. They're like, wait, are these guys playing a game anymore?
0: No.
1: They're kind of getting scared, and so they're like. Wait, guys, we don't want to fight. You guys can have the gem. We were just trying to play a game. It's been so lonely out here, and we haven't seen our parents in, like, a month.
3: We could return you. I remember when I was just a missing kid.
1: Is that one okay?
4: Listen,
0: we ask that question a lot.
4: We do, but it's all right. We want to get you home.
0: I don't know.
4: We want y'all.

0: mother, your mother.
1: Mm.
0: I asked her for a straw, and she got all teary-eyed.
1: Yeah.
0: She wants you home.
1: Of course.
0: So we should just work together and get you home.
1: Just give us a gem.
0: And that's all we need is the gem.
2: Okay. I guess you guys can have the gem then. We'll go get it. And they go over to their fortress, and while they're going into their fortress, the whole thing just collapsed. It was like made out of like twigs. It was made out of twigs.
1: We weren't supposed to hurt them. Like, oh no.
3: Well, we didn't.
2: No. It doesn't hurt them at all. It's literally twigs.
1: Mm, okay.
2: But you see a swirling magical purple gem.
0: Oh my God.
2: As well as a pile of gold that they have probably stolen from other people in the village.
1: These are really bad kids.
2: Yeah.
3: Okay. They need a bad whooping.
4: I do need to be their teacher. Their regular teachers clearly aren't doing anything.
2: And so the kid kind of tries to hide the gold and, like, while he's kind of like a turtle over the gold and tries to, like, hand the gem without you seeing the gold.
0: Oh, no.
1: Can I move the kid and take all the gold?
2: Yes. Okay. Do you want to...
1: I roll him for this?
0: The gold?
2: Do you want to sneakily do it or just kind of, like...
1: No, I'm right in their face just moving the kid off.
2: Okay, yeah, just do that.
1: Okay, all right. I'm rolling.
2: All right. Is there any sort of, like, thing?
1: I got it, too.
2: Yeah, so you, like, try to lift the kid, but he's really clung on to this.
0: He's a big old baby.
3: I'll try.
1: Oh, you want to move the kid, too.
2: All right.
1: Maybe we're as bad as these kids.
3: Arg. I got a four.
0: What are we adding this to?
4: Is it, like, a large sum of gold?
2: It is, like, it's, like, a pile... Probably like
3: as
2: a foot, like a foot type of pile.
3: Oh, so taller than Benedict.
1: It's okay. Excuse you.
2: It's not a lot of gold.
1: It's not a lot of gold.
2: It's something.
1: I give up.
0: I try my hand?
1: You guys are greedy.
0: Because I am.
2: Yeah.
0: The lucky charm.
1: Okay.
0: Ha ha ha. I got a 15.
2: All right. So you are able to... pry the child off of the gold.
0: Yes, I did.
2: And you can take, the kid kind of, like, wobbles away.
1: We're literally stealing candy from
2: you. The kid's kind of, like, scared of you in a way.
0: Oh, no, I am a sweetheart. They ever want to come over, we can eat cookies and drink some milk and do story time.
2: And so you are able to take all of the gold from the pile, as well as you now have the gem. And the kids are kind of upset, like, hey, that's our money.
0: It's all right.
1: Okay, so we make our way back to the witch now?
2: Yes, you make your way back to the witch, and you are now out of the woods, and you go up to the witch. The barrier is down. What would you like to do? Would you like to knock on the door, give
1: Burn
2: her the gem?
0: No.
1: The barrier is down, guys.
0: Let's do a nice
1: Burn it down.
3: But
2: you could give her the gem and
1: I
2: then
1: feel
2: burn
1: like
2: it
1: we're
2: down.
1: All on the same page here. Like, burn the witch.
2: You guys, you don't know what she's going to do with
3: give
2: this
3: gem. Give the gem back, then we burn it down.
0: No, I think what we she should just let her out? Prove herself.
4: Yes. And
1: if she casts an evil spell on all of us, I'm blaming you. But, okay. Yeah, let's go in.
2: You're just going to go in, give her the gem.
1: Let's go in there, give her the gem. But keep the gold. Keep the gold.
2: All right, all right. So you kind of, you walk up to her door, knock, and this time the door, like, politely opens itself. And you can see that... the house is no longer dark, and it actually looks like a nice, cozy cottage. It's not too bad.
1: That's lovely. Guys. Okay, you all are suckers.
2: And she comes over, and she's like, oh, did you get my gem?
0: Yes, ma'am.
2: Oh, you are such sweethearts,
0: you
2: okay?
0: Are.
2: You know, can I have it now?
1: No.
0: Of course.
1: Do not give her the gem.
0: Here you go,
1: of course.
2: And, she takes a gem from you, and you kind of hear like a beeping, and... she's like, oh, those are my cookies. And she goes and brings you all out cookies and feeds them.
1: I am not eating that.
0: And then you have ginger ale.
2: And then she taps the gem. And
3: is it a situation where we're going to be put into an oven?
0: No. Let's
2: no, no. She taps the gem and out pops a black cat.
0: Aww.
2: And it's her pet. And it was trapped in the gem. And she thanks you. She's like, thank you. Thank you so much. I promise I will get rid of the spell and anything. I'm sorry. I don't know what came over me.
1: Oh, you know what came over you.
5: Lovely.
2: And then she, you know, kind of welcomes, takes you out the door, and you can see that the sky is now clear.
1: Whatever. Bunch of tricks, obviously.
2: It's technically now nighttime, and you can kind of see beautiful stars, and it's a nice night.
1: You should burn the house down.
3: That was really amazing. I really liked being able to play Ocean Gloom. I'm really happy you guys came on. Do you guys feel happy?
2: It was really fun.
1: Yeah. That was an interesting. I played a couple of D&D campaigns. This was definitely the most chaotic. With a lot going on, a lot of kids being
3: subdued.
1: And a lot of old ladies almost getting their house burned down. But luckily.
5: Yeah, thanks to you.
1: Some people are reasonable or whatever.
5: Yes. I love Lilac. I think she's a sweetheart. I think.
1: Of course you think that.
5: I do think that. Lilac is, I don't know how the heck they're siblings. But I think Lilac is, she's beautiful. Yeah. And it was nice
1: to play
5: her. She's
1: an old lady.
5: I'm only 58.
1: Only? Yeah. All right.
3: This was C.
5: Layla.
1: Ben.
2: May.
4: Richie.
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2: Hello, my name is Styx. I am a 12th grader at City High. I'm currently 18. You are listening to a artist statement recorded at the Youth Media Center at SLB Radio. I'm going to be making an art piece for LEAP, which is a thing at CMU that is connected with City High and now currently a few other schools. I'm just going to go off script a little bit. I think everybody should feel like they can create something, and like everyone should have the feeling they can make something, even if it's not art. I feel like everyone should have the feeling that they are allowed to make art, or they can make art, because everyone can make art. Not all art has to be good. It could be pretty bad sometimes. Some of the best art could be considered the worst art, you know. I'm inspired by Frida Kahlo, the show Space Ghost, Coast to Coast, and Mystery Science Theater 300. None of those things are really connected, but I feel like they're all really easy to tell that someone went, hey, I want to make a thing. And then they did it, and that's what it is. That's what you get in. If anyone's listening to this, please watch Space Ghost Coast to Coast, because I dressed up like Moltar for Halloween and no one knew what I was. Although that is most of my Halloween costumes, but it's a good show. You should watch it. It's fun. They interviewed talking heads, I think. I want other people to be empowered by my art. That would be the highest honor. To have someone be like, hey, I really like this thing, and it's a thing I made. I also, as an artist, I would love if something I made was turned into a children's theater project. I would love to see a bunch of children reenact something I made for fun. I think it would be funny and fun to watch. I don't really know what my project is going to look like right now, but I know I want it to be interactive. I just thought of an idea that could relate to what I'm doing right now, which is a podcast or a radio show that's called Nerd Out, where basically it's just a bunch of people calling in to just yap about a thing they love, and no matter how weird it is and no matter how strange it is, just you get to talk about whatever you want. I might actually do that now that I'm talking about it. That sounds like a lot of fun. Oh, also my pronouns are they, them. I forgot to do that. And final words from me. Be punk, be yourself. Bye.
3: Hello, my name is Jay, and I'm a 12th grade student at City Charter. 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The piece I will be discussing is for the Leadership Excellence Access and Persistence Program's End of Year Showcase. I plan to do a video, a combination of visuals, audio, and movement calls for its own impact. When trying to share a message, I believe curating pieces of film together works beautifully. There's many art forms like spoken poetry and videos of interviews that I believe create a lot of impact, which is one of my biggest fears for my project. I wanted to include many forms of different perspectives, culture, impact, and change, but I'm afraid it's going to be too personal. People might judge. I want them to watch my video and feel like they kind of got hit with a brick of realization in the face, similar to kind of how I feel all the time.
4: 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I am joined by
5: Lina, Paulina,
6: Emily,
7: Courtney,
8: Onyx,
9: Lily,
10: Joseph,
11: Elliot,
12: and Spencer.
4: We are students from the Mount Lebanon High School and also Stiftisches Gymnasium. Yeah. And today we will be discussing the similarities and differences between cultures and lifestyles. So just as a start-off question to our conversation, are there any other cultures or countries that you guys are interested in experiencing during your lifetime?
11: Switzerland,
4: Switzerland. Yeah, that's awesome. Is there anything in particular about Swiss culture or food or lifestyle that you're interested in?
6: I mean, I'm a big skier. Like, my dad was born in Vermont, and he grew up skiing, which he kind of passed down to me and my brother. And so I really am just interested in, like, Swiss ski culture because, like, the top 10 largest ski resorts in the world are all in, like, the French, Italian, Swiss, and Austrian Alps. And Switzerland, especially, famous for being neutral and also being one of the most prosperous countries on Earth, is really enticing to me, especially when you factor in the Swiss Alps and how killer skiing must be over there. So that's really what I find most enticing about Switzerland. In fact, I'd actually like to live in Switzerland someday.
4: Oh, yeah, that's awesome.
5: I love Switzerland.
4: Has anyone been to Switzerland before?
2: Yes, I've been there.
7: Yeah, I've been there as well.
4: That's awesome.
6: Lucky.
5: I've been there skiing a lot.
4: Cool.
5: Nice.
4: How did you like it?
5: It was fun. Nice. It's always fun to
3: ski. Yeah. What was your experience like with skiing? Like, how was it different from how it normally is, I guess?
5: I don't think it's different to ski like in Austria or something, but I just like it. I don't know. Yeah.
4: So what does everyone think about, like, the American students? What do you guys think about German food? And the German students, what do you guys think about American food?
7: I loved schnitzel. I tried it. It was amazing. Like, I think I haven't eaten much pork before, but, like, after eating schnitzel, like, I really like it now. It's, like, it was amazing.
4: Oh, yeah, definitely.
8: I love the American food, but it's so unhealthy.
4: Yeah.
8: It's very tasty, like, all the junk food, Raising Cane's, yes. Chipotle, all that. Crumble cookies, but it's not really good, though.
5: I also like the American food, but I think, like, after these 2 weeks, I'm really looking forward to German food again.
9: Yeah. And I miss bread so much. Like, good German bread.
4: I really like schnitzel also. My Oma makes very good schnitzel and spätzle.
5: Yeah.
4: And it's so good.
5: Yes.
4: Love it.
5: I love schnitzel. Oh,
10: so. I don't really like German food that much. It's okay. I just like, it's like not my thing. You know what I mean?
4: Yeah, definitely. Yeah.
6: I'm curious. Do you guys have like AmeriFare restaurants in Germany? Like restaurants that are specifically branded as like American restaurants with like stereotypical like American things decorating the place in the same way that we have like Chinese restaurants that often have very stereotypical Chinese things just as decor.
9: We have like American diners.
5: Yeah.
9: So like the waitress are like dressed up like in the 90s, like, mm-hmm. And I don't know, it looks like
5: in the movies.
6: I mean, I feel like diner culture is more of like a 70s thing, but get what you're talking about.
5: Yeah, but I think we only have this in like big cities like Cologne and Berlin probably, but not like in our town.
8: I have a Chinese restaurant in my town, and it also looks like a Chinese restaurant. Like the lambs are there, and yeah, it's only Chinese food there, so, yeah.
5: What's your guys' favorite food?
10: Chipotle.
3: Like, in general, or, like, specifically German food?
5: No, in general.
10: Mexican.
6: Sushi.
8: Yes. Me too.
3: I think gyros.
7: I like trail mix.
4: Oh, trail mix is so good.
7: It's just really, it's like a great snack food, and it's very portable, and it's just good.
4: Yeah. I like tortellini. But I also really like ice cream. Like, I'm a huge ice cream person. I could eat all the ice cream ever. It's so good.
3: Do you prefer ice cream cake or ice cream sandwiches?
4: I don't like ice cream cake.
3: Okay.
4: Yeah. Ice cream sandwiches, I'd say they're pretty good. It depends, though. Oreo has very good ice cream sandwiches, and it's like a huge Oreo cookie, but the cookie part is like an ice cream sandwich,
3: mm-hmm.
4: And then the filling is cookies and cream ice cream.
3: Oh,
4: that's Oreo.
3: That sounds good.
4: Yeah, it's.
5: What are ice cream sandwiches?
4: It's like a sandwich with ice cream. So like some will be like a chocolate. Like I have to show you.
3: It's like two cookies with ice cream in the middle, and then it's kind of like frozen together, so it's more like solid.
5: Okay. I understand.
4: What are some differences, like, for the German students and also the American students that went to Germany? Like, what are some differences in culture, but also similarities that you can see from, I guess, Europe and North America?
11: I don't know if this could really be a cultural thing, but one thing that I took note of is how, like, a lot of things in Germany are very similar, but ever so slightly different to how we do it in the U.S. Like, I noticed that when you guys raise your hand in school, you typically do, like, the one finger up, whereas in the U.S. it's the full palm of your hand. And also, this isn't, like, a behavioral thing, but also outlets are different in Germany for plugging things in. And all of these, like, little things just really stuck out to me and how, like, Western culture as a whole has really bled into each other, but every single Western country does things just a little bit differently to the point where it almost feels like looking at an AI-generated image where you are seeing something that looks human, but there are a bunch of very subtle differences that just feel a little off-putting. And I'm not saying that there is anything wrong with German culture, it's just saying that as someone who is always done all these things one way, it feels a little bit odd when, or off when someone else does them a different way, because that's the norms of their culture.
3: I'd say, like, one difference I, like, noticed was how open people are with smoking in, like, not just Germany, but Europe in general. Like, I went to Croatia, like, on the beach, everyone was smoking. Like, it's just more common to do it out in the open, more people do it. Like, while in, like, some places in the U.S., like, people do it, but it's more taboo to smoke. Like, yeah. I see more vapes than I do, like, people smoking actual cigarettes.
4: Oh, definitely.
13: Yeah, and I think another part that was, like, big for me was, like, all the walking. Mm-hmm. Because in America, we generally drive everywhere. And in Germany, it was, like, a lot more public transport and a lot more walking. And so it was actually very nice to, like, walk and, like, see, like, be in the moment and not just, like, drive right past it in, like, a car, right?
4: Definitely. I think, if I'm not mistaken, the windows are a little bit different. Yeah. What do you guys think about the windows?
5: It's weird. Like, I still try to figure out how to open the window in my bathroom because I don't know.
9: Oh, my gosh. Like, when we're locking the door, to do it in the other...
4: Yeah. The other direction.
9: Yeah, the other direction.
4: Is the entertainment pretty similar, like sports, music, TV? Do you guys think that that's pretty similar or, like, a little bit different?
5: I think, like, the sports thing here is completely different.
4: Yeah.
5: Because we don't have any school sport teams. Mm-hmm. Just a few, but not that much. And it's not common to be in there. So we're just doing sports outside of school.
4: Yeah, definitely.
11: But I will say, from what I have seen, like, the general attitudes towards sports with, like, rooting for the home team and getting very riled up about when your town's sports team is doing well is constant across national lines.
4: Yeah, definitely.
5: What do you think is the biggest difference between Germany and America?
10: This isn't, like, a big difference, but, like, is it true that, like, there's no artificial dyes in Germany in anything?
4: In the food. Like, chemicals or dyes?
5: Yeah, I'm not sure.
4: I feel like if you go to the grocery store in America, I feel like the person checking you out, if you go to a cashier, they'll, like, talk to you and, like, ask you how your day is, but I feel like in Germany it's not like that.
5: No,
4: it's
5: not.
4: They'll just, like, scan
9: Americans
4: your stuff and go.
9: So friendly.
4: Yes.
5: Yes. Yes, that's true. I think German are not that open. Like, yes. They not come to you and say, like, oh, how are you?
9: Yeah.
4: Definitely.
9: Yeah.
13: I think one of the big things, too, is that I think in Germany, like, it's a foreign concept of, like, waving hi to strangers on the street. Like, in America, that's kind of, like, a very, like, big thing. If, like, you see somebody wearing, like, a shirt that you like, then you're kind of like, hey, nice shirt. But from my experiences in Germany, that was not very common.
4: No, it's not.
13: Yeah.
8: Also, like, if you greet someone in Germany, some stranger, it might be that they don't even say hello back. So,
5: yes.
4: Yeah.
11: I will say, though, I do feel like a lot of, like, closer friendships in the U.S. kind of felt more, like, superstitious, if that makes any sense. Like, I feel like in Germany, I saw people, like, close friends doing stuff together a lot more than I typically see, like, friends, like, high schoolers hanging out in this country. And maybe part of that is just that you guys have better infrastructure to get around without a car, and a lot of young people don't have their driver's licenses yet. But I just feel like close friends in Germany tend to do more stuff together than close friends in the United States.
9: Yeah, definitely. And I think, I'm not sure if it's true, but I think, like, in America, you only or almost only have friends from your high school.
5: Yeah, that's definitely a big
9: thing.
5: And
9: that's not so big in Germany.
5: Yeah.
9: Like, you just have school, and we have school and so much more.
5: And your hobbies.
9: So, hobbies and other things. So, like, we have a lot outside of school.
4: Yeah, definitely. What are some things that you guys have learned from being a part of either English classes or German classes throughout the years? Anything, like, with languages, learning how to communicate with other people? Or if you guys grew up in, like, a multicultural household, like, how does that impact you now?
11: I mean, you kind of have a multicultural household, right, Elliot?
14: I mean, yeah, I am from a foreign country.
11: So how has that, like, impacted you?
14: I don't know.
11: And hey, that's fine.
10: Wait, what country are you from?
14: I'm from the UK originally.
10: Oh. Awesome.
4: Yeah.
11: You can tell because of the accent.
4: Elliot, are there any differences culturally?
14: I mean, it's the Anglosphere, so it's still somewhat common, but there's a lot of differences.
4: Yeah, definitely.
14: I hate how everyone's really social in the US. If you couldn't tell, I'm not really into that. And I really don't like talking to people. Also, everything in America is huge. Like, everything has to be, like, the best, the showiest, the flashiest.
4: Mm-hmm.
14: And that's really annoying.
4: Yeah, I get that.
8: When did you move to the US?
14: A while ago.
8: Okay.
5: So do you like the UK better than the US?
14: I'd say both countries probably are bad.
11: Are there any good countries in your opinion?
14: Don't know.
4: Yeah, I get that. Okay, so I think that's kind of it. That's all we have for now. Thank you for listening to a broadcast from the Youth Media Center at SLB Radio. Bye.
10: Bye.
11: Bye.
15: My name is John. I'm in second grade at the Environmental Charter School, Pittsburgh, Pennsylvania. Smoking makes me concerned about the future, and here's why. Instead of smoking, I wish people would make healthier choices. Smoking can kill people, and it is bad for the environment because the smoke can pollute the earth. It can cause diseases like lung cancer and heart disease. Smoking can also affect other people. People with asthma can have trouble breathing. Smoking impacts all of us, and I think we can work together to make this world a better place. This is John for the Environmental Charter School Second Grade Persuaders.
16: 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Today, I'm joined by Amina. We will be talking about our end-of-the-year project.
17: Hello, guys.
16: What memory do you hold closely when you create?
17: I guess, like, a memory. As a younger, I wasn't really, like, into art. And, like, growing up around me, there were, like, friends around me who were, like, really passionate about creating art pieces or, like, writing poems or just, like, you know, just being artsy. And for me, I always kind of felt jealous of that because, like, I didn't really know how to tell a story through art or I wasn't really creative. Like, I still think that I'm not really that creative. And, like, I try my best, like, whenever I'm creating an art piece, I try my best to, like, just think of things that are relatable to me and, like, trying to stay true to myself, not just copying or, like, I mean, I do look at others for, like, some type of...
16: Like, confirmation of it?
17: I don't know.
16: I think I get you.
17: Yeah.
16: Yeah. Well, what biases would be found in your piece?
17: Biases? Maybe, like, the upcoming for our showcases, I would probably... talking about being a Muslim.
16: Mm-hmm.
17: And you know, I feel like being a Muslim in today's age, I mean, it's been like this for like years now, just a lot of hateful comments or, you know, like obviously I'm gonna be biased to like my religion and who I am as a person. Like being hijabi, I feel like I stand for many hijabis and around the world, and like maybe there will be some biases around there, just being a black Muslim woman in general, like just talking about who I am living as a Muslim.
16: Mm-hmm. Discuss the narrative of your piece. Where in a story does it take place, and are you the main character or is someone else?
17: That's a tough question, because just now I was talking about how I don't know what I want to do for my end of the year project just yet, but I do know I want to write maybe like a poem or something. But honestly, now that I'm looking at it, I just feel like I want to talk about being a young Muslim woman and like dealing with anxiety, you know, just being a young woman in high school, or just being in high school and how it's kind of, you know, affecting me as a young woman who is a Muslim, like trying to fit in as well.
18: My name is Gabrielle.
19: Gala Johnson.
20: Dodger McCoy.
21: John Wilson.
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22: Tell us your favorite song. Let's talk about Benson Boone.
20: My favorite song from Benson Boone is Mystical Magical.
22: Mystical Magical.
20: Yeah.
22: How does the song make you feel?
20: Happy.
22: Happy?
20: Yeah.
22: What's your favorite class?
19: Math.
20: Me and Mrs. Granger used the student council. I see a lot of young people there. I was playing bocce with the younger people.
22: Tell me what you're thankful for, John.
21: Singing, eating, and playing with toys. And see Skylar play with Maurice.
22: Tell them about Maurice.
19: Maurice is a boy in our class. He's not here.
20: I'm thankful for praying with my family. I went to go see my three cousins. We were playing outside for a little bit. I ate Thanksgiving and start cooking some food with my parents.
19: Thankful for my cousin. We turkey and
22: mashed potatoes.
19: Mashed potatoes and mac and cheese. And then we ate pumpkin pie.
23: What do you want for Christmas?
20: A black Xbox.
22: Oh.
20: My white one broke.
22: Is there any jerseys you want?
21: Yes, it's Giants and Patriots, Colts, Falcons, and basketball. I'm going to wear my shirts to school.
22: What's your favorite Christmas song?

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0: On the third day of Christmas, what you gave to me?
1: Friedman has two turtle dogs and a partridge and a pear tree.
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6: This is Mason.
7: This is Finn.
8: This is Leah.
9: This is Zoe.
4: We're 8th grade students from Environmental Charter School, and we're here to talk about music.
8: I listen to a variation of music. I listen to a lot of pop, and I would say alt music.
9: I don't have a specific genre. I just like whatever I like.
4: I listen to a lot of stuff. It's like I sometimes listen to Taylor Swift, but I mainly like Chappell Roan and Girl in Red and Billie Eilish.
6: I listen to Mac Miller. Hey, I love him. I listen to Morgan Wallen, too. Have you guys ever heard about Tate McRae?
4: I know, like, one or two songs.
5: I've been listening to Rod Wave.
10: Oh. I've been broke so many times, I don't know what to feel.
5: So I have a YouTube Shorts account, right? And I make funk songs, right? And then I make troll face edits out of the funk songs, right? And I post them on YouTube Shorts, and I get a bunch of views. My last video, I got 20 views. 15 of them were from my cousins. 4 of them were from my mom's, and then 7 of them were from my dog.
4: Well, I'm not really making my own music, but I take singing lessons, and I'm doing a little bit of piano in that. I mainly just do singing of songs that I like and I already know.
8: I am learning how to play the piano or the keyboard. I am interested in music in like a band way. I don't really have a plan for what I want to do with it.
6: I like to make music, but like I like to make Notre Dame music. Like, you know Notre Dame, the college, right? So like their theme songs, like I try to make music for that, but it's like do do do do do do do and like that. Yeah, it's pretty cool.
7: I make beats for Osama-san. He makes a song out of the beats, and he sends it back to me, and I can listen to it, and then he releases it.
5: Go check out my La Boo Boo Funk remix. For Youth Express, this is Desmond.
6: Mason.
7: Finn.
8: Leah.
9: Daphne. Zoe.
5: And that's the ECS crew signing out.
11: Hello, my name is Nevaeh. I'm a 12th grade student at City Charter High School. You are listening to an artist statement recorded in the Youth Media Center at SLV Radio. The piece I'll be discussing is for the Leadership, Excellence, Access, and Persistence Program End of the Year Showcase. For me, I think as an artist, I'm very open. I'm always changing how I like to express myself and my art. I always end up switching. Like at first, I really loved to express myself through painting and drawing, all that type of stuff. But I think over the years, I've definitely changed the way I like to express myself. Like right now, I'm more into expressing myself through photography, and I've been really into more fashion media, if you can consider that as an art. I feel like it is. But I definitely like that more. I'm going more in that direction. I feel like what made me want to do this program is the idea of being around other people my age who just want to make a change or a difference in their community or around the world, no matter how big or small it is. I feel like everyone here wants to change something for the better. Honestly, I also just love the idea of like being around other creative people and us bonding with that, different experiences and showing each other's art. I just like connecting with that. I feel like I don't have a set type of art or artist that inspires me at the moment. I take inspiration from everyone and everything around me. Everything inspires me in different ways. I like to pick up different things from, like I said, everywhere around me and include that in my art, whether it's the people, the things I see, just all that type of stuff. Okay, so I know we're supposed to know exactly what, not exactly what we want to do yet for our creative piece. If I'm being honest, I don't have like a set idea on what I want to do for the project piece, but I definitely want to make sure that I'm confident with it this time. I feel like last year, while it was like good, I got the project done on time and everything, I wasn't as confident as I should have been in what I did. I feel like there was a lot of things at the end that I wanted to change. And this year, especially since it's our last year, I want to make sure I'm fully confident in what I'm going to do. So, yeah, while I'm not sure exactly what I want to do, and like I said, I want to make sure I'm confident with what I want this year, I definitely want to go more the photography route. Last year, like I said, I did painting, but like I said, over the years, like the idea of the way I like to express myself has changed, definitely to photography, so probably going to go that route this year. Yeah, once again, I'm not exactly sure yet, but I'll figure that out sooner or later. So, yeah, I guess this is the end of my artist statement. Thank you.
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13: Jelani,
14: Avi,
15: and Drake.
12: We're 8th grade students from Environmental Charter School, and we're here to talk about music.
13: Really, to get me to where I am musically, I think it would be my uncle. Really, before he came along, I was mostly listening to, like, whatever was in the charts in 2018. I used to be, like, a big Justin Bieber fan. Everybody in my family has the most differing music taste, but all stays in the rock genre. Like, for instance, my dad listens to, like, indie and mostly the underground stuff. It was a weird childhood, with that.
12: When I was younger, my mom used to play Paramore in the car in the mornings before I went to school. My aunt is the one that introduced me to Linkin Park before I really knew about them. And I liked them so much, I just recently went to one of their concerts. They were really, really nice. I saw one of my friends there. My aunt was there too. She also got me into other bands. We've seen multiple concerts together, multiple nu metal band concerts. There's actually this cover band that comes around to Pittsburgh every so often and plays a lot of nu metal that I'm going to in January.
16: I'm gonna say my sister's old boyfriend and my mom. They mainly just played the music around me a lot when I was younger, so that's it.
12: Do you have a favorite artist?
16: It's J.I.D.
12: Nice.
13: Soundgarden for me.
12: That's the one thing. I don't have an overall favorite artist. I have favorite artists within genres.
17: Favorite artist right now is probably Pierce the Veil. If I had to pick a favorite song by them, it's probably Bulls in the Bronx from the Collide with the Sky album or Emergency Contact. Those two are really good.
13: I've been in a couple bands. I've been on small tours in the East. I haven't gone anywhere near West. I'd like to do something with it. I don't think I have a chance to. I don't think I get taken very seriously for my age.
16: One of our friends, David, he got me listening to one song. He said Headstrong. I'm not going to say I'm a huge fan, but it does sound nice.
17: Headstrong is one of the first songs I started listening to when I first got into, like, rock and metal. I listened to it on repeat, nonstop. I recently died down listening to it because once you listen to a song so many times, it gets kind of repetitive. Me, Charlie, David, and someone who doesn't go to our school, Riley, are in a band that we created around last year. Named it Obscure. Did like two performances for the school, which really have to redo them. We've improved as musicians since then. We plan on like going farther more into stuff with the band.
12: So far we've only done covers of Green Day, and right now we're working on a song by 3 Days Grace. And I'm hoping to take a more nu metal leaning sort of direction. Since like very early sixth grade, I've been into stuff around the nu metal genre. Now, I really like sludge metal and thrash. One of my favorite bands is Crowbar. One of my favorite albums is Sonic Exis in its purest form. It was released around early 2003, and ever since I discovered it a bit ago, I've been listening to it nonstop. Same thing with Acid Bath. I used to be really into Acid Bath in their debut album called When the Kite String Pops.
14: My favorite song by them is Jezebel. It's not exactly, like, something I'd recommend to one of my friends, but I really like them.
17: When I first met Charlie, she made me a playlist, and I started listening to it, and I picked out songs that I liked, songs that I didn't like. And eventually, I started getting into new metal. More recently, I got more into the emo genre, with artists like Pierce DeVeo, My Chemical Romance, Panic the Disco. I still don't know much about it, so I'm not very knowledgeable, so I probably would get genres and genre names wrong. Recently, Charlie has recommended me some artists to get into slam metal. Artists like, I don't think I can say these names.
12: Acrania.
17: There's like stuff I gotta get used to, like the gutturals and whatever, which is kind of like off-putting to me because I can't really understand what they're
12: gutturals,
17: saying.
12: Gutturals, pig squeals.
17: Yeah, sounds like garbage disposal noises.
12: For Youth Express, this is Charlie,
17: Jelani,
13: Avi,
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12: Thanks for listening.
18: 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Another example of people who know it's cool to care.
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19: We're students from Upper St. Clair High School, and we're here to talk about us and our school.
25: Dance team. At our high school, we compete and we also perform at football games. Every January, we go to Florida for nationals for UDA. This year, we're having our first competition in Detroit, November 8th, so we've been working really hard on that. We have our last home game for football. Well, maybe the last. We don't know yet, but we have to perform this Friday at the football game on Halloween. So, yeah, that should be fun, and we're working very hard right now. We have multiple practices a week, but it's been a great experience so far.
22: You said you go to Florida for UDA. What is UDA?
25: So UDA stands for Universal Dance Association. High schools around the country all go to Florida, and we all compete against each other. So yeah, and we all like dance at the same place, ESPN. It's really fun.
19: Josh, football game, home. How are we feeling?
22: We're feeling pretty good. We're going to win. I know they do have a couple good players. Their defensive end, number 0, is pretty good. We're doing a lot of scouting report on him. Football team's pretty good this year. Lost 2 games that shouldn't really have been lost. Relationship's pretty good. A lot of camaraderie and brotherly love around the team.
25: I saw USC girls volleyball. Harper got posted. Our good friend Harper Bowe got posted for something. I don't understand what goes on with volleyball, but Sydney, do you want to explain that?
21: Basically, on varsity, there's this thing called all section, and basically there's 3 all section teams. One, the first all section team is like very good. Our 3 seniors got first all section. We have one senior and one junior on second team all section, and then our friend Harper's on third team all section with 2 other people. And it's just like get recognized for how like good you are on the team, and she plays a lot as a sophomore on varsity, so it's very cool.
19: For Youth Express, this is Natalie,
20: Sydney,
21: Christina,
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24: 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My name is Josiah Collins, and I'm here with
26: William Bergman,
27: Jamal Charity,
28: Aiden Pratt,
29: and Damian Hill.
24: We're based grad students at Westinghouse High School, and today we're going to be discussing the Westinghouse Bulldogs, or environments in our school.
26: Damian, going into your senior year, how you feel about the upcoming season?
29: I honestly feel like this is the season where I got to make my mark in Westinghouse's history. I got to feel me like a standard and a objective I always wanted to reach. I always wanted to be the best or one of the best. So that's what I feel like.
24: And Aiden Proud, you being a senior in your environment, how does it feel to just come to Westinghouse High School every day?
28: Westinghouse High School is a pretty good school. You know, most people look at Westinghouse High School as a bad school, as if it's a bad environment. And honestly, it's pretty good.
29: Just be chilling, for real.
26: Yeah, bro. It's like chill. You gotta agree on that.
24: Because of where it's located, you know, a lot of people there are predominantly black. And being a statistic in Pittsburgh, in the east side of Pittsburgh, going up there, you'll be looked at wrong.
29: looked at as either a thief, mugger, robber, anything that's bad.
0: Or a threat to your neighborhood.
29: Yeah.
26: My personal opinion, I think it's all like want to. Some people in the school don't want to do it. Like, there's some people who do want to learn, like, you mean?
29: And there's some people that just come to school to just sit there all day.
24: I think there's a lot of racism, like, going around places and seeing people and how to look at you or treat you a different way just because of how you look or who you are, you know, that stuff. It hurts to see, but you're used to it.
0: It's reality.
29: Yeah, it is reality.
0: Really can't do nothing to that. You know, we could go some places, like, we're going places for football.
24: Also, more on the bright side. Wonka, you got a basketball game tonight against Furl. How do you feel about that?
26: I'm feeling great. About to try to go for a double-double again. That's what I'm averaging on.
1: Let's talk about last week's game.
26: Yeah, we took a loss to Stowe Rocks, man. It was a tough loss. But we're going to bounce back against Furl, man.
1: What do you think was the specific problem in the game that y'all could have changed?
26: We needed more intensity. Missed shots.
1: I feel like I didn't see a three to the fourth quarter.
26: Yeah, man. Well, I don't know. We was just cold. We was in a slump.
1: Yeah. Talk to Tommy.
28: But y'all scared a little bit? Because in the gym, y'all make every shot.
26: Yeah, bro. Our first home game, we kind of had the nerves. Yeah, I don't Jitters. Know. But, yeah. We got a home game against Phil tonight at 7 o'clock. We're going to get them win. It's going to look good today.
24: Aiden, I know you're real good on the academic part. How do you feel like school and academics is at Westinghouse altogether?
28: Work's pretty easy, kind of. But, like, I'm really only good at math. Reading, I'm okay.
24: Damien Hill, you being a senior next year, how do you feel going into the season after having a losing season?
29: I feel like we got to go get back. Simple as that. We got to go get back, for real.
26: Jamar, going into your junior year, like, how are you prepping for the offseason?
0: I'm prepping by just, like, trying to get better every day, working out, you know, keeping my body in shape.
26: Any plans for the offseason, like, 7-1?
0: Yeah, I'm playing for 4-2 Elite. It's a good program, real strong. I feel like once I go up there, it's going to feel like family. I'm just fit right in.
26: Class of 2028 to break it.
28: I got a question for Josiah Collins.
24: Yes, sir.
28: What made you commit to Akron?
24: What made me commit to Akron was the hospitality. You know, it was one of my better options, so I just went there and took and ran with it.
26: You was recently up Akron, like, a couple of weeks ago, right?
24: Uh-huh.
26: How did you like it up there? Like, how was it?
24: I liked it. You know, they was just showing me around the campus more. I seen it a lot of times, but this time I seen the dorms where I'll be staying at, and I feel solidified up there. I feel like it's home.
26: That's great.
29: What would you say is the most things that stood out about the school when you were thinking about your choices for school?
24: Things that stood out was the coaching. You know, everybody's going to be on you. It's not, you're not just going to be up there, feel me? They're going to make sure you on your P's and Q's and doing what you got to do, or you're going to be at home.
29: Hold you accountable when it's needed.
26: That's yes, Division I level football.
24: Yes, sir.
0: You know, I heard they let you take the whole team out to Akron on a visit. How was that?
24: That was good. Being able to show my guys something new, get them out of their typical environment, you know, to show them something new, that was great. And it felt like I was leading the guys somewhere out of the trenches, you know, showing them something new.
0: So, like, you basically showed them, like, everybody got a shot.
24: Yes, you sir.
0: Put in the
28: it's
0: work.
28: Possible.
24: It's yes,
28: possible.
24: Sir, it's possible.
26: So this is like a question for my football guys. Like, what's the goal? Like, I wonder where y'all is at for the next, like, upcoming season.
0: The goal really is, bro. I ain't gonna lie.
28: States.
0: You better know how to swim if you come around this, because we shirking, bro. That's all I'm saying, bro.
24: My junior year, I think I got that scholarship. My first ever scholarship was Temple. My sophomore year, around like week 3, I had posted my midseason film, and they came. It was like, that off season, like, I put in a lot of work. You know, I was working out 2 times before the regular practice, and it just paid off, and it showed quick. Temple, I had a scholarship from them, but I don't think it was a good fit for me. I did an unofficial visit up there, and it was right in the middle of the hood. It was just, I could go to Westinghouse and just call it college.
29: For real.
24: It's not in the best place, so I would want to go somewhere where I'm separated around different things, and somewhere that's a better fit for me, and I was Akron. The team's good. It's a small MAC school, so they're not the best team in the MAC, but the team's good, you know. It's like I said, like, they're going to be holding you accountable. You're not just going to be there doing anything. You're going to be there getting better, focusing on yourself, perfecting your craft, and hopefully to go to a higher level.
26: Josiah, any advice for upcoming players coming into the next season?
24: advice I would give is to just keep your head down. You know, a lot of people don't always get recognized at the beginning of their work, but that's when they stop, when they don't get recognized, when they just started the work. Just keep your head down, keep working. If you go, they're going to find you.
28: How do y'all feel about the Eagles?
26: The Eagles stink, man. They stink.
24: I don't like them. I feel like Jalen Hurts got exposed.
26: High school quarterback, man.
29: I just don't understand. He's never going to – he's not top five, not top ten to me. I don't like him. I'm being honest. I just don't.
0: I just don't understand why Jalen Hurts even comes up in his conversations. He's not on that level. Like who can I can't even compare him to nobody because he's not on that level. He's like, you know, Perry type of quarterback. He's not that type of guy. He's not like a West House type of guy.
24: Yeah, Jalen Hurts, he's not on that level, you know. He's just not good enough.
26: He's just not elite.
24: He got exposed, you know. Of course, Jeff's going to be mad. He's just not good enough.
26: So he never was.
28: What do Jalen Hurts have to get better at
26: as throwing. A quarterback? Yeah, accuracy. He can't throw a deep ball.
24: He has to get better at, you know, throwing the ball in tough situations. You know, he's seen it in the last game they were in. You know, wait. Nah, he played good the last game they was in.
1: Five interceptions.
24: They play some weak guys, though.
26: They played the Raiders. They played the Raiders.
29: How y'all feel about how JSN's playing? Like, what would y'all say is y'all top three right now? Everybody get a chance in any top three.
26: You don't got

0: JoJo's picking second, and I'll take Jettis just because Jettis is still the best.
1: As a Seahawks fan, I could talk about JSN all day.
0: St. Brown, I ain't got really too much to say.
1: Amara St. Brown's a dog.
0: He's just a consistent
1: guy.
2: He said something about the Lions. That reminded me. I'll put J-Mo in there before GP.
0: Ooh, I like that. I like that.
2: I might take Amara over Chase, too.
0: Ooh, nah.
1: Yeah, he's balling this season. He's balling.
3: Guys, no one has said Puka.
4: I was just about to say, I got Jason, James Williams, and Puka. Puka been balling.
1: I got Jason, Jamar Chase, and Puka.
5: Top three is hard right
1: now. No, I'm going to pick Puka second, Jamar Chase, and George Pickens.
2: So, what y'all saying?
3: Wait, is y'all saying Jamar Chase this year in y'all top three?
4: Jamar Chase.
3: Or is y'all just saying because he is top two receivers in the league?
2: He's just top two receivers.
4: He's top two.
3: Because y'all really think he's top three this season? Jamar Chase. This season.
4: I don't think he's top three.
2: I like Devontae Adams more than Puka. If I'm going over to the Rams, I'm taking somebody out of LA.
1: I'm taking
2: the Adams. The guy's a technician. You can't deny it. You know, he showcases it at a high level every week. And he just makes a lot of plays.
4: Devontae Adams shows he's a veteran receiver. He shows that he's a vet.
1: How do y'all feel about the college football playoffs on Saturday?
2: I feel like Notre Dame should be in the conversation. That's a team that didn't get to prove themselves.
4: Notre Dame's not better than Miami. Miami's blowing them out the water.
1: Do y'all think
2: Miami did, in fact, beat Notre Dame, but Notre Dame has beat three teams that Miami has lost to. I do feel like Notre Dame should have more of a chance than Miami. Miami beat Notre Dame.
1: Do y'all feel like JMU should have made it?
3: No,
2: but you got to have lower division schools in there.
0: Because Boise State was in there, and everybody's team's probably better than Boise State.
2: Tulane's in there, too, right?
1: How y'all feel about Indiana?
0: I was about to say the same thing.
2: I feel like they'll win it all this year. I don't think nobody's beating Fournette.
0: I ain't going to lie, Mendoza is the best quarterback in college football.
1: Hey, I feel like I got Miami.
4: I ain't going to lie, bro.
1: It's
2: a bad pick, brother.
4: Y'all talk about Indiana, bro. Ohio State's not done.
2: JJ's
4: coming back.
2: Ohio State's done.
4: JJ is coming back.
1: It's one man.
2: The season's over.
4: Jeremiah Smith is coming back.
1: Malachi Lemon is better.
4: No, he's not better than Jeremiah Smith. No, he's not.
0: Yes, he is.
2: This year, more receptions, more yards after catch.
0: Bro, Malachi Lemon is the best receiver in college football.
4: Listen to this. Jeremiah Smith missed one game. He missed one more touchdown than Malachi Lemon.
1: He
4: missed one game.
1: Same amount of receptions.
4: And the same amount of receptions.
2: He had more targets, too.
4: Think about that. Not JJ.
2: Yes, he do. JJ has more of an opportunity to have more targets than Malachi Lemon because Malachi Lemon is not receiver one on his team.
0: No, he is. He just plays slot.
4: McCallum is receiver one. He's receiver one. He gets the most targets.
2: Who's the Jacoby Lane's receiver one?
4: Yeah, he don't get as
2: Jacoby Lane's the Z or the Y, whatever the outside receiver is. He's the X. McCallum's
4: getting more targets than him.
2: No, he don't.
4: If he didn't, Jacoby Lane wouldn't have got that.
0: They be putting him at slot. They put him, getting anyway.
2: I'm talking about he get more than JJ. He don't get more than JJ. No. He don't get more targets than JJ.
0: No, I don't believe that either.
4: Think about this. JJ, he low-key, his targets from this year and last year, he splits them. But the receivers around him. Look at his receiving core.
1: He has Cornel Tate.
2: What did that make?
4: He has Cornel Tate. Who else?
1: You don't have another
4: Brandon Ennis.
0: Brandon Ennis hasn't done nothing all year.
1: Brandon Ennis hasn't been relevant since high school.
2: I need a topic switch. How y'all feel about Travis Hunter? Y'all think he'll be a bust after getting injured his rookie season?
0: No. He got that dog in
1: him. It's Travis Hunter, bro.
4: Travis Hunter, that boy, he can play DB, bro.
2: Ben, how do you feel?
3: You know, well, I guess Trevor Lawrence is good again, which is annoying. I'm tired of seeing that commercial where they do like, let's hear it for the boys. It's like driving me insane. Uh-huh. Like I was humming it to myself as I was driving in. But yeah, I think like first, you can't judge him on the first year. Got hurt so quick. The Jags are probably going to be good. Mm-hmm. And they're going to move him to London.
1: I got a question. Were you a football fan growing up?
3: Yeah.
1: Like, what was, like, your favorite moment as, like, a young football fan growing up? Like, as you, like a kid, you watching football?
3: Anytime Jerome Bettis ran it in. Anytime.
2: The bus.
1: Because that's when football was, like, actually fun to watch.
3: Mm-hmm. So I miss those days. I miss Big Ben. I miss Hines Ward. You know? What are you going
2: to
3: do?
2: I never watched Hines Ward play.
1: No, Hines Ward used to be nice.
5: If y'all was to build a starting offense in the NFL, position, who would

0: be your offense?
1: Go positions down the line. Like, just pick a position, like quarterback. Right, keep going.
2: All right, you start.
0: Patrick Mahomes, QB1.
1: Jamar Gibbs, running back.
2: Jahmyr Gibbs.
3: So I'll go DN and instantly take Myles Garrett off the board.
4: Jemma. We got Jemma on the outside.
2: I got CMC in the backfield.
1: What you got, man?
5: We got a quarterback, a running back.
1: Two running backs. Running backs is full. One receiver.
6: The Kelsey, the center, Kelsey.
0: Jason Kelsey.
6: Jason Kelsey. At center. Yeah.
0: Who's taking JSN?
1: Man, give me Phillip Rivers at quarterback.
2: We already picked the quarterback.
1: Pat Surtain at corner.
2: All right.
3: I'm taking Aaron Donald at defensive tackle. I'm taking Dexter Lawrence.
0: You want to do our own team?
2: All right, we're going to start. We're going to make our own team, so we got the best team out there. Start from quarterback. We all going to pick a quarterback.
0: Patrick Mahomes.
1: All time?
2: Yeah, that's going to make it more interesting.
0: All time?
2: Yeah, that's going to make it more interesting.
0: I'm sticking with Patrick Mahomes.
1: Give me the GOAT, Tom Brady.
3: Randall Cunningham.
4: Give me Mike Vick.
6: Ooh.
1: That's
6: okay.
1: A nice pick.
6: Young Mike Vick.
2: Nobody pick LJ?
1: No.
2: Yeah, Lamar Jackson.
1: Nah, who you got? Hold on, it's Ben.
6: I want to say
1: Big Ben.
6: I want to say Big Ben, but what about prime Cam Newton?
2: Oh, I forgot about Cam Newton.
1: That's a mythical pool.
2: That is definitely a mythical pool.
1: That's a mythical pool.
5: Who you taking for it? Running back.
0: Barry Sanders.
2: Ooh, that was sweet.
1: Give me Sweet Feet Walter Payton.
3: I want Eric Dickerson.
2: I know exactly what I want.
4: Can I put Devin Hester at running back, guys?
1: No.
2: Pick a running back.
4: A good running back.
0: There's Bo Jackson.
4: Yeah, Bo Jackson.
1: The Lord of 40,
4: Bo Jackson, baby.
0: Bro, there's big running backs.
1: There's LT.
0: Adrian Peterson. AP. Marshawn.
1: Who you got, 40? Bucky Irvin?
2: I don't got Bucky Irvin, bro. Y'all picked the two players I wanted, Gabe. Yeah, we going to go Bucky Irvin. That's my favorite. Nah. AP, yeah, my life.
4: Let's start off with the receivers, man.
0: I don't want to go first because I feel like I'm going to keep grabbing all the
2: Randy players. Moss, you want?
1: All right. Megatron. Kelvin Jones.
0: Jerry Rice.
3: I got prime Julio Jones.
6: Ooh, that, you guys took all the good ones. I'm going Puka. I'm going new age. Sorry, Dick. I
4: got prime AB.
2: Ooh, that's prime a pull. Gronk. I got Gronk.
1: Tony Gonzalez.
4: Who's that dude that used to play for the Chargers?
1: Oh, Antonio.
4: Yeah, I got him.
0: I want Mad Max.
3: I'm thinking. I gotta think. I don't want no current. No Zach Ertz. Maybe in his prime.
2: One of y'all better pick Shannon Short.
1: Let's do DB next.
2: Shannon Short was nice.
3: I'll just take Shannon Short.
1: All right, let's do DB.
0: Like corner or any defensive back.
1: Pick two, safety in a corner.
2: Pick a safety in a corner. Yeah.
0: Safety. Cam Chancellor.
3: I want Brian Dawkins and Sean Taylor.
5: Two safety.
2: I'm a Ronnie Lott and Deion Sanders.
1: Richard Sherman.
2: You already picked Cam Chandler, gang. It's over.
1: Richard Sherman and Ronnie Lott.
2: How do you pick Ronnie Lott?
1: Oh.
2: He was coming downhill, wasn't he?
1: Hitman Harrison.
2: Ooh. All right.
0: Cam Chancellor.
2: Nobody picked Troy Polamalu.
3: Oh, yeah.
4: Give me Troy Prime Troy.
2: Nobody pick Ed Reed?
3: Yo,
2: we don't know.
3: Nobody pick Ed Reed.
1: No, bro. Like, bro.
0: I ain't gonna lie. I
3: took Sean Taylor and Brian Dawkins off the board.
2: Them is two safeties.
5: I need a corner. That's what I want.
4: I need a corner.
3: All right, well, it looks like we're out of time today. Thank you guys for sharing your thoughts.
1: And we're out. Peace.
0: Love y'all, boys.
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12: And the biggest bandit, the Bennett Bandit, Jeff.
8: Some of us are in 10th, 11th, and 12th. We are from Westinghouse High School Academy. Today, we're going to be discussing a few things, different questions. Let's start with this one, our favorite fast food. Who would like to start?
12: The biggest bandit's going to go first. So, me personally, I'm going to say my favorite fast food is Wendy's. That's because I was raised on that. So, yeah.
8: What do you like from Wendy's? Like, why is it, like, your favorite?
12: Wendy's, I like their fries. I don't care. Wendy's got better fries than McDonald's.
9: That's biased.
8: Right.
12: I would say, no, I would die on that.
9: McDonald's has the best fries of all time.
8: Wendy's fries be so, like, soggy McDonald's. And, like, so. Like,
10: they have the best fries.
9: Yes.
10: No.
9: Fries is better than McDonald's, not Wendy's.
12: Yes, Wendy's.
8: And, like, they, like, every time you get them, just soggy.
9: Exactly.
12: That's a lot of fries, especially
8: not McDonald's.
9: McDonald's, yes, salty, hot and ready. Sometimes
11: soggy whenever it's old.
8: Yeah,
11: and then they get hard.
12: Would y'all rather have a hard fry or a soggy fry?
11: A hard
10: fry. A crunchy.
8: A crunchy. Yeah.
12: Ew! Crispy. What is wrong with y'all? Just go buy a bag of chips.
8: You don't like crunchy fries, like
12: no. Buy a
10: so just go. You don't like fried potatoes, like French fries, like.
12: Fried potato.
11: It's supposed to be fried. That's what it's supposed to be.
10: It basically is. It's a potato that is fried and
12: soggy. See, here's the thing.
9: You don't eat soggy fried chicken.
12: Soggy fried chicken.
10: That's like yes, KFC. KFC got some soggy fried
11: KFC's
10: chicken.
11: KFC's chicken can be crispy.
10: It can. Chicken be depending on who make it, but like it be soggy sometimes. Like
12: bro,
10: that.
12: I'm from the hood, bro. I grew up eating what's it called chicken. I was on my cake on my to-go plate from a birthday
8: chicken
12: party.
8: What's your favorite food? What's your favorite fez?
10: I would say really like Chipotle.
8: Chipotle?
12: Ooh.
8: Why you like Chipotle?
10: Because, like, I just like steak and I like mixed bowls, like, with protein, veggies, and, like, you know, carbs.
8: Okay. So, no, I don't have nothing to say?
9: I personally think McDonald's is the best fast food restaurant.
10: Thank you. Yeah, get them out of here, bro.
12: Heart disease by 50 years old, y'all.
9: That can happen at any fast food restaurant.
12: You got especially McDonald's.
8: Okay. What's wrong with McDonald's?
12: There ain't nothing wrong with McDonald's, but it's just like,
8: you
12: it's not the best.
8: You can't go wrong with it. Literally.
9: They have the best industry.
8: They got good stuff. What Wendy's got?
12: What's it called? Baconator fries.
8: Okay, he kind of had that one. We got a new sauce.
12: Y'all got, what's it called? What's that fish joint called?
9: Fish fillet.
12: Y'all got a fish fillet or whatever. Is it a fish fillet?
8: We got a snack funky. Wrap too.
11: Sorry.
12: No, it's a McFish. Like, Mc something.
8: But we got a snack wrap.
10: McRib?
12: No, not a McRib. But McRibs is nasty too.
10: Yeah.
11: They just be
10: they
11: doing
10: taste
11: anything
10: like
11: over
10: your ankle.
9: Still,
8: hold on.
9: Still the fast food restaurant.
8: Hold on. Y'all not about to diss McDonald's like that.
12: Man, no. We dissing
10: they
12: McDonald's.
10: Taste like deer ankles.
12: Forget
10: like,
12: McDonald's.
8: Chipotle. It's good, but like. It's not better than McDonald's.
12: Chipotle's better than McDonald's.
8: It's not like
12: McDonald's is the only place where you can get a salad and it's still unhealthy.
9: What? What about Wendy's?
8: Yeah, Wendy's have salads too.
9: Exactly.
12: I bet they're healthier than McDonald's.
8: No, they have chicken salads.
12: It's still healthier than McDonald's.
8: No, it's not.
12: Yes, it is.
8: No, it's not.
9: Where's the proof?
8: Yeah. What's your favorite fast food? Raymair?
13: My favorite fast food is McDonald's.
8: Okay,
10: so that's like
8: what?
13: Their Sprite is good. Their Sprite. And their fries.
11: McDonald's Thank is fire. You can't go wrong with it. It's not overly expensive like Chipotle. Everybody can go there and get something that they like.
8: $5, $1 menu.
11: Right.
8: Okay, what about you, Ariana? What's your favorite fast food?
11: I don't have one. I just eat.
8: Like what's
11: that
8: the
11: sounds
8: most
11: big, but what's it's
12: Twin
11: the
12: be eating. She don't got that's no okay. favorite food, please.
8: Yeah.
11: I mean, obviously, I eat McDonald's the most, but I love me some Taco Bell. I ain't gonna lie. I like Wendy's too.
8: You like you some Taco Bell?
9: I feel like
10: I think Taco Bell is nasty.
11: And a lot of people think that, and I can't argue with that.
8: I only like Taco Bell like when I'm like doing like a little road trip with the family, because that's like. The number one
12: thing. Only thing I get from Taco Bell is something called a naked chicken chalupa.
8: That sounds good.
11: Okay, what about Baja Blast? Don't nobody like Baja Blast?
10: I like Baja Blast.
11: Yeah, I was going to say it's fire.
10: And their cinnamon twist.
12: I can't say that.
11: Yeah.
9: I feel like price-wise, McDonald's takes it.
10: Yeah.
9: But like taste, Five Guys.
8: Five Guys is really good.
11: Yeah. I remember the first time I had one of their burgers. It was so good.
12: It is overly expensive.
8: Have y'all ever had the Mr. Beast, like, meals and stuff?
11: No.
12: They told me I had
10: the chocolate.
8: I remember I had some loaded fries, and, like, their fries was, like, mad greasy. Like, even the burger was greasy.
12: That's Red Robin for you.
10: I low-key hate greasy food.
11: You're making me feel, like, heavy and, like, big.
8: Yes, like, when I first
11: my chest be hurting, like, ugh.
10: Like, all that oil.
11: Yeah. Which is ironic, because all of us like chicken, but we just can't do stuff that's overly oil.
8: What?
10: Yeah.
12: Y'all talking about make y'all feel heavy. I guess I always feel heavy because I never feel that one before.
8: I don't know. It's just I can't eat greasy food.
10: I be like, patting down my pizza sometimes. Like, it was overly greasy. I just
11: and people
10: hate
11: have, like,
10: greasy
11: looked at
10: foods.
11: Me weird for it. It's like, I'm not doing nothing wrong.
9: Me, I think I go with Jeff here. I eat what I eat, you know what I'm saying?
12: Okay. Yeah, food is food.
11: So then the three of us agree. Okay, cool, yeah.
9: What about you, Raymond?
14: What?
9: How do you feel about overly greasy food? Overly greasy food, I do not eat.
8: Thank you. Okay.
12: Topic switch. All right, yeah. Hold on, because my team was in here dissing my quarterback. And I ain't going for none of that. Because one. Jalen Hurts is always being your team. Jalen Hurts has never lost.
11: Did he get hurt recently? Mm-mm.
12: Jalen Hurts has never lost to the Texans. Ever. Ever.
9: All right, guys, because this wasn't our topic.
8: Yes, this was not our topic. Jeff.
12: Have y'all been to a Super Bowl?
8: Jeff.
12: Yeah, exactly. Jalen Hurts has been to two.
8: Okay, the other topic was.
9: Soko's business class.
8: What goes on in Soko's room? Let's talk about that. A lot.
9: Yeah, we learn accounting. Microsoft platforms like Word, Excel, PowerPoint,
10: Canva,
11: OSHA, how to run businesses.
12: I find it funny how the classes is called business administration and sports entertainment, and yet there's no sports or no entertainment in that.
9: We watch football every day.
8: There is entertainment.
11: No, but like there's sports in it, and we've probably only had one person come up to the
8: so that man
11: actually like talk about when we were doing that.
9: Medicosh.
8: When we had to pick up, yeah.
12: Yeah, that's Medicosh, remember?
10: That was fun with the baseball.
12: I joined base because I saw the sports entertainment part, and my mom saw the sports entertainment part, and it's like, oh, sports. We're going to put them with the sports.
11: Which makes sense.
12: It's a business class. It's just a business
8: class. I only joined it because I thought it was going to be a good chill class. No.
11: I mean, it is.
8: But it's still chill.
12: It's a comfy room, like very comfy. Right.
11: It's That's just, why people be sleeping there.
8: It's just, literally, because I know I'd be knocked out.
11: What about you, Kyrie?
8: How do you feel?
9: You know, Soko's class, my first year there, it was actually pretty chill. We're actually like...
11: Oh, yeah. He's like... All right. He's about to graduate. Oh,
9: chill. We're actually like learning stuff without like as much distractions. Yeah, we were learning. And it's definitely decreasing in efficiency over the years because the increase of football players and the distractions that they cause. But,
11: I mean, but like, aren't half of them graduating... Either this year or next year.
9: Yeah, this or next year, but exactly. I've been here for 3 years, so.
12: You got a point with that.
9: Chill.
8: About to be a singer.
9: About to be.
8: I feel like Westinghouse could be a good school.
11: Westinghouse?
10: It needs better, like, students.
8: Yes, like.
12: I love Westinghouse.
9: Yeah, me personally, I don't think it's the students.
8: I mean.
12: I love Westinghouse.
8: I mean.
11: No, it absolutely is the students.
8: Sometimes, it'll be some students who do dumb stuff, but Westinghouse.
12: That's school. School's going to have them kids who, like.
11: But some
12: care.
11: Schools are worse than others. That's the point we're trying to
8: But Westinghouse, I wouldn't send my little brother there, but...
10: Right. Yeah, no.
8: It's cool for me and stuff, like...
10: Okay, how about we all talk about, like... like what kind school. Of sports we like? What sports do we, like...
9: At Westinghouse?
10: No, like, or y'all in general. Like what sports do you, like, guys like?
12: Well, obviously, I'm a football player, but if I were... Other than football, I ain't gonna lie, wrestling. I mess with wrestling. Wrestling's tough.
11: Yeah, I can say wrestling definitely. Well, sometimes. There's like a lot of clips that I've seen that are just like really like, crazy.
9: Me personally, I love basketball.
12: I'll dunk on you, y'all.
9: Stop it.
12: I'll
9: not even
12: dunk
9: close.
12: On you. I'm going to dunk on you like I'm Shaq.
9: You could barely touch the net. But other than basketball, I really like volleyball too.
13: My favorite sports are football, basketball, and wrestling.
8: Why?
13: Because it's fun to watch.
8: True. But it's like you get entertained back.
10: It's like competitive
8: right.
10: entertainment.
11: So. I would say like if we had to put them in order, for me personally, football can be interesting to watch, but it has to be like something crazy happening for it to be interesting. Other than that, it's just people running around with a ball.
8: Literally.
14: No, not back in the day though.
11: That's what I'm saying. Like back then there was like crazy stuff going on.
14: Football.
12: All right, Ramirez, football, basketball, and wrestling. Kyrie, top three sports right now.
9: My top three sports, I'm going to be biased. I'm not going to lie. I'm going to go basketball at number one, football at number two, and this is a hot take, but women's volleyball at number three.
12: Yes, Sahara, what's your top three sports right now?
10: Wrestling, football. I don't know. I'll just go with basketball.
12: Other Sahara, what's your top three sports right now?
10: Other Sahara.
8: I like cheer, competition dance, and I'm just going to have to go with track because, let me just say this, like, because, like, when you just be watching the Olympics, and, like, you'll just, like, just see everybody running the track.
11: That's just is very interesting
8: Yes,
11: to watch.
8: Like, because then you're like, oh, my gosh, like, she's going to win.
11: Yes, like.
8: But This is my top three.
9: Is there any specific events in track or just like them running a 400 really or 100? Cool. I'm saying like what's their favorite like event?
8: Is that in track? When you have to like throw the ball? Yeah, you have to do that and then jump.
11: Hurdles?
8: Mm-hmm. Yeah. Down to.
12: 20-minute row. Top three sports right now.
11: Like she said, I would have to say dance. It doesn't matter what type of dance. I just love watching people dance. I also love dancing as well. Volleyball. I don't know what my third one would be, though. Because, like, throughout my life, I've played a lot of sports. Like, a lot of sports. So I'm going to just keep it with the top two.
8: Yeah, like, in my life, I only did, like, cheer and competition dance. All right. Would you rather know what you're going to do in 10 years or travel back? Like, in 10 years, travel back.
9: So it's either travel back 10 years or travel back.
8: Yeah, like, which one would you rather do?
9: Yeah, I'm traveling back 10 years. I don't know.
12: Going pre-COVID. Me now and pre-COVID, like me right now in 2016, the world's blowing up.
9: Okay. Yeah, Joe.
11: I have another question.
8: Okay.
11: If you could transform into an animal, like any animal, and be that animal for a full day, what animal would it be and why?
9: Think about it. A blobfish.
11: Not like pee-pee, what? Like, you know what?
8: Where did that come from?
12: No, talk, Kyrie. I want to hear this.
9: Like, they're deep in the sea, and they get eaten a lot. So, like...
11: Why would you want to get eaten?
9: It's only for a day, though. It's only for a day.
11: But what if you get eaten in that day? I'm talking as soon as you transform, 5 minutes later, you're already gone.
9: But, like, I want to come back the next day?
11: No.
9: All right, let me change my answer.
12: Did you say Roblox?
9: I'm thinking.
11: While you think, does someone else want to answer?
12: An eagle.
11: Of course. Go ahead and explain why.
12: Because the eagle is like, it's the top. It's on the top of the food chain for a reason.
9: No, it is
11: It also
9: not.
11: Represents America. Do you really want to represent America?
12: Yeah, y'all.
8: Sahara, which animal would you pick to be for one day?
15: I will pick to be a, maybe like some sea life creature.
9: How you could breathe underwater type situation.
15: Probably. Yeah, like I would want to like discover the sea more and see what's like actually
11: so
15: down
11: you would like become the animal in order to understand
15: Yeah.
11: That's pretty cool. Every person that's into the aquarium would absolutely do that.
8: I'll be a tiger or a lion. One of them. I'll be one of them. Because, like, I just want to explore the wildness, you know. Right. See how it feels to hunt, catch.
11: We got to keep our eyes on her. She's talking about hunting and catching. No. You gotta remember, if you're a tiger, you're like, you hunt, but you also get hunted.
8: Okay, what about a cheetah?
11: They still get hunted.
15: I was gonna pick that.
11: You're faster, so.
12: Cheetahs are big house cats, for real. Like, they're.
11: Really? Well, technically,
8: yeah.
12: No, like, every big cat other than cheetahs, like, cheetahs purr, they meow, they don't roar, none of that.
11: You're talking about, like.
12: Cheetahs like are, like, real life, just big house cats that run fast.
11: Yeah.
8: If I ever had a pet tiger or one of them, y'all know who I'll be just like? The Tiger King or Care Bear.
12: No, is that something y'all do? Girl. Like, would y'all get an exotic pet?
8: Yes.
11: It depends on what pet.
9: Probably like.
12: Because, like, I'll raise a lion.
9: An
12: like,
9: axolotl.
12: Like a baby lion, I'll raise that to an adult.
11: I could also imagine you having a monkey or a gorilla or something. And it would, like, sit on your shoulders and stuff.
8: Don't get no. What's the ones called? Chimchus.
11: Chimpanzees?
8: Yes, don't get one of them.
12: Man, what? If I get a chimp, man, me and the chimp spending a block every day. You got a problem, come see the chimp about it. Because, no, chimps are, like, real life strong, like, overly strong. A little too strong, if you ask me.
16: Can I ask this question? Do you think 100 people could beat one gorilla?
12: If you had asked me that, like, 5 months ago, I would have told you the 100 people is. But somebody...
8: No, probably not.
12: Somebody told this to me, and it made me look at the situation different. 100 toddlers, are they beating you in a fight?
11: They can overwhelm you, but I don't think they can beat you.
9: Are we talking about average humans or like...
11: What type of human
15: toddler
11: are you talking about?
12: If there's 100 Aaron Donalds, I'm taking Aaron Donald with that gorilla. Like, I ain't gonna lie.
9: He could bench like 500.
12: Yeah, like 500, 600 pounds. He's just strong as death. A wise man once said, it's only going to take two of him to beat one gorilla.
9: And he
12: only needs one to record. Yeah. You got a bald head. He's known as James Harrison. And honestly, I believe him.
9: He sounded mighty confident.
12: Like, he might actually be able to beat a gorilla. And I wouldn't be surprised if he did.
15: What is the most important lesson you've learned so far in your life? Like, it really, really taught you something.
10: that you never do again?
8: Always be on game.
10: Oh, yeah.
8: Always be on game. That's what I was taught.
12: What that mean?
8: Like, always
10: be on your P's and Q's. Like,
8: yes, mm-hmm. Like, always.
12: Oh, staying on point. I feel
8: yes, like. Yeah. Like, always be on point. Points. Like, you know, sometimes you always have to be on point by the people that you're around with. I'm not saying their names, but they know who they is.
10: So, what about y'all? Like,
12: all right, hold on.
9: Don't take drugs.
12: I'm not
8: obviously. What about you, Raymare? What's the lesson that you learned? Like, the best lesson that you learned?
13: All of them.
11: That's what I was trying to say. Like, when you learn a lesson, as long as you've... Well, whenever you go through something, as long as you've learned the lesson from that, it could any of them could be the best lesson. You're learning from all of them.
10: Yeah, but, like, it'd be better if you, like, describe what lesson, because it can make the topic more interesting.
11: And I mean, true, yeah.
10: Will, like, share their own experiences and stuff like that.
8: Well, it looks like we're running out of time, listeners. Thank you for tuning in.
9: This was the Bulldog Bandits checking out here.
17: 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I am in 9th grade at Montour High School, and you're listening to Youth Express. 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
19: I have two poems, so this is Sorry by Milo Anderson. Sorry. I say sorry time and time again, like a broken record. Don't say stop saying sorry, because I'll just say it more. Even if it isn't my fault, but people try to help me, it still doesn't work. Liar. You liar. I know you're lying. Been friends for so long. I can see right through you. You are a poor excuse of a window. You're a poor excuse of a friend. I knew your friendship was too good to be true. I knew that you and her could not stop talking about my hair, my style, and worst of all, about the way I walk. Allison and Sammy, I'm not a snitch. I just have self-respect. Thank you for listening.
20: My name is Abby Thornton, and this is my poem, untitled. My mom always said, make the right choice. She never said what the right choice was, just to make the right one. Don't you dare jump out of that tree. If you eat that entire bag of gummy bears, you'll get sick. I did anyways. Sometimes your friends are going to pressure you into doing things, she told me. You don't have to listen to them. Sometimes because it's fun isn't a good enough reason. 26 years later, I'm sitting in a dark apartment, cigarettes still burning in the ashtrays, light from the full moon washing out pale skin against charcoal sheets, watching as her chest rises and falls like the tide. It was her charming smile that pulled me in, one that made her eyes light up, a smile that made you feel like you were the only person in the world, a smile that convinced me what we were doing was okay. Sitting here, I'm wondering, have I let my mother down? Would she be proud of me? Did I make the right choice?
21: My name is Joyce Simpson. I'm 16 years old and I go to the Neighborhood Academy. I was in a cocoon, now I'm in a butterfly's body. I was once in a girl's locker room, but now I'm in the pool. I have my own personality, I have my own flaws, but I am a better me now. I've made mistakes, I've made bad choices, but joy's here now. I cry, I laugh, I smile and dance. That's what makes me who I am today, an overcomer in my own way.
22: My name is Yasmin. I am in second grade in the Environmental Charter School in Pittsburgh, Pennsylvania. Cutting down trees makes me concerned about the future of the world, and here's why. Did you know that 4 trees are cut down every single second? Instead of cutting down trees, I wish people would plant more trees to have more healthy foods, because if we didn't have trees, we wouldn't have fruits and vegetables. To have more oxygen, because if we didn't have oxygen, we wouldn't have air. Cutting down trees impacts all of us, and I think we can work together to make the world a better place. This is Yasmin from the Environmental Charter School, second grade persuaders.
23: My name is Bree. I'm 16 years old, and I go to the Neighborhood Academy. People think I'm evil, but I'm really an angel. People think I don't eat, but I'm always hungry. People think I'm funny, but I'm really, really funny. People think my favorite color is red, but it's really blue. People think I'm shy, but I'm my own person. People think I look like my father, but I'm my mother's twin. People think I'm rude, but I just tell it how it is. People think I could dress, but I have my own fashion style. People think I'm crazy, but I'm just goofy. People think I'm a girly girl, but I'm really a tomboy. People think my name is Brianna, but it's really Brianna. People think I'm a punk, but just wait and see.
2: Hi, my name is Jabbar. I'm in fourth grade. I live in Spring Hill. Peace is like a calmly thing. Peace looks like nature. Peace sounds peaceful, and it can be nice, but peace is always beautiful.
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5: We have students here from Pittsburgh Science and Technology Academy, known as SciTech here in Pittsburgh. They are going to be sharing poems today, courtesy of Ms. Wendy Moore, their teacher, who's here. Let's meet everybody who's here first, though, and talk a little bit about SciTech in general. Because SciTech is a magnet school, kids are from all different neighborhoods, so we'll be talking to about where everybody's from. And let's just go from left to right. We'll start with you. What's your name?
6: Namal.
5: And tell me a little bit about yourself, how old you are, where you're from.
6: I'm living currently in Carrick, and I'm 13 years old.
5: Excellent. And what grade are you? You're all in sixth, right?
6: Yes.
5: And any shout outs or anything?
6: Not really.
5: Can you tell me a bit about what SciTech is like? This is probably your first year there for all of you, I think.
6: Yeah.
5: What's it been like?
6: Well, at the beginning of the year, like, it was kind of new from a transition from elementary school to middle school. At first, it was extremely hard for me to get all my grades up. But then, now it's coming on to the third quarter, it's starting to get more easier and getting better into the routine.
5: I'm glad to hear that. I think it's pretty tough when you're starting sixth grade to begin with, let alone when it's a school as demanding as SciTech is. So you're in a good place. Where did you go to elementary school?
6: Grandview.
5: Okay. And let's say hello to the person who is right on your right. Lean up there a little bit so we can hear you. What's your name?
24: My name is Taj, and I'm 11 years old.
5: And Taj, what community do you live in?
24: I live in Knoxville.
5: And just out of curiosity, where was your elementary school?
24: It was Carmel.
5: And how's it been so far at SciTech?
24: It's been pretty easy considering how, like, the tests were when we really don't have any. The only hard part about it is that we have to, like, master every test we do and then all the prove it and things like that.
5: What's a prove it?
24: It's like the test, but instead of us, like, it's just we don't have to have a random grade. We have to get 10 out of 10 to pass it.
5: So if you miss something, do you need to make it up and figure out?
24: Yeah, you need to redo it.
5: Well, that's kind of good, right? Because you learn, people learn by making mistakes, I think. So if you mess something up, it's good to be able to figure out why, I guess. Has something been especially, you mentioned mastering things. Is there something you're proud of having mastered recently that sticks out?
24: Not really, because I mastered everything I tried to do, basically. So, yeah.
5: That's great. Well, I'm happy to meet you. And let's go right to the person who is next to you. And what's your name?
25: Kymir Edwards.
5: And tell me about yourself.
25: Well, I'm 11, and the elementary school I went to was Grandview. That's all.
5: How's SciTech been so far?
25: A wonderful, great experience. Really hard at sometimes.
5: What makes it hard sometimes?
25: Sometimes I don't keep up with my work, but then I try to do it and I get up with it.
5: You know, even as you get older, it's hard if you don't keep up. Suddenly you can feel like there's no way out. You know, you have so I get a lot of phone calls that if I don't return my phone calls before I know it, I just don't know even where to start. I meant to ask both of you if you had anybody you wanted to give a shout out to or say hello to. Anybody?
25: Anna, Dante, Larry, and that's all.
5: I'm glad you know Larry, since that's my name. too. It's nice to meet you. We're going to be hearing poems from each of these students in a moment. Now, Ella got a shout out right away from her sister in Philly. Hello, Ella. How are you?
0: Good.
5: And where did you go to elementary school?
0: I went to Dilworth.
5: And you live on the north side, right? Mm-hmm. Did you play drums?
0: Well, yeah, I used to.
5: Everybody at Dilworth plays the drums. It's a school where drumming is a big part of the culture there. And I wanted to make sure, Kymir, you live in Beltsuver, right? I didn't get a chance to ask you that. So how's SciTech been for you so far?
0: It's been good. Well, like, it gets hard at times, but I learned, like, correct my mistakes and get everything done.
5: And this idea of mastery of subjects, a lot of people might be surprised to hear somebody in sixth grade use a term like mastery. What does it mean to master something?
0: To, like, get it, like, done so it's all correct.
5: And then you're correct actually... And when we say to master something, what's one of those somethings? I just want people to understand the culture of your school. You're not just sort of checking things off the list. You're mastering, I guess, concepts?
0: Yeah. We learn to correct our mistakes.
5: Oh, that's a great thing. Any shout-outs in addition to Sarah?
0: No.
5: Great. Well, thank you for being here. And we have one more person to meet. What's your name?
1: Lucy.
5: Hi, Lucy. And where are you from?
1: East Liberty.
5: And what was your elementary school?
1: Montessori.
5: When you guys come, you must know... Probably most of the people in your class are people you've never met before. Would that be a fair thing to say? Or did you have a lot of Montessori friends that have come to?
1: Not many people from my old school went to SciTech, so it's a lot of new people.
5: I can imagine. Is it easy to make friends?
1: I don't know. I mean, it's middle school, so there's a lot of pressure to be, like, fit in some sort of... like standard for people.
5: I don't know. That happens. I can remember that like it was yesterday. Starting for us, it was seventh grade when it changed from elementary to middle school, and there's a lot of changes going on. Do you want to say hello to anybody who might be listening? Any shout outs?
1: My mom wants me to shout her out over there. Hi, Mom.
5: I can barely see her, but is she over there? There she is. Well, I'm glad. So who can tell me about this poetry project and what you all did before we share poems? Can somebody explain what the challenge was or what the writing prompt was, if any?
25: Well, we had a poem that we picked ourselves. Then we had to make a write like that basically was like that poem in our own way. We wrote it our own way and had to explain it, explain each line, and that's basically what we did.
5: How interesting, because that, you know, even though you're going to SciTech, you need to learn English and you need, you know, you have language arts, but you're taking, at least from my perspective, you're sort of tinkering with a poem the same way that a scientist might tinker with something, right? To analyze it and even to not improve on it, but sort of take off from it and do something different. Was that kind of the way this came together? Mm-hmm. That sounds really neat. Well, who would like to share their poem first? I don't know if anybody, if you guys came up with an order. I think that Kymir is already. You look like you were ready. Are you first? Did I get your name? It's Kymir, right?
0: No.
5: Kymir?
0: I'm Ella.
5: Oh, Ella. Oh, gosh. I'm looking. I know that. I apologize. I apologize. I had my notes wrong. Where's Kymir? Is there. And we've got it. Okay. I had you two flipped in my seating chart. Sorry about that. Tell me about what you wrote.
0: I wrote about bees. The original poem that I used was Fireflies, and I felt like since we had to change it, I used the bees. So,
5: do you want to share what you wrote?
0: Yeah. Honey, flowers are our parchment, bees flitting, bees glimmering, shining into cooks, practicing baking, six-legged chefs of vanishing messages, fine bakers in flight, adding dabs of delight, singing the May mornings as if they were honeycombs, flickering bees, bees.
5: That's really nice. And maybe I should have had you share the original poem first. But can you read the original poem too? Do you not have that with you? That's okay. But you, I like you. That's really great. You picked another one. One of the lines I really liked was six-legged chefs. That really, it's fun to say, but it's really accurate in terms of describing them. Have you learned about beehives much?
0: No.
5: There's a lot to what bees end up doing. That's beautiful. Thank you. That was Ella. Who would like to go next? Are you set?
9: Mm-hmm.
5: Okay. Tell me about your poem.
6: So my poem was about mainly the same poem that she wrote, Fireflies. But instead of doing bees, I decided to do Trojan because since I'm in a technology type of school and I love computers and all, I decided to do something that involves like hacking or something like that.
5: Okay, that's what you meant when you said Trojan, like a Trojan horse virus?
6: Yeah. Or? Yes.
5: Okay, and this is Narnell.
6: Namel.
5: So if you get an email from him, be careful. You don't want to open it up. Might be a virus. let's hear what you wrote.
6: Dark, up all night, virus taking over, money and profit, then all vanish like dabs of money-hungry bugs taking all of your money. And it is extremely funny. We're Trojans, that's what we do. I'll keep my money away from the bank, I do. Money, money, so funny. Take, take, take, make, make, make. Now there's no money from the Easter Bunny.
5: That was great. Absolutely terrific. Thank you.
6: You're welcome.
5: Who would like to go next? Excuse me. Okay. Now we have Chimere, who's right in front of me. Tell me about your poem.
25: Well, my original poem was the Book of Nonsense, and my poem is the Book of Niceness.
5: Okay, is that by Edward Lear, the
25: Yes.
5: Book of Nonsense? So you know what? That was my favorite book when I was a kid, and I still have it somewhere. I loved that book. I can't wait to hear what you wrote.
25: There was a grandma with lemonade, but the granddad yelled, "I want Kool-Aid." There was a girl with lots of shoes, but she always had bad hairdos. There was a granddad who took pills that lived high on that hill. There was a girl who lived in a den, but she didn't have any pins. There was a man who loved root beer floats, and he wanted a moat. There was an old man from Kentucky, and he loved rubber duckies.
5: I like that book a lot. How did you discover that book?
25: It was just a poem, and yeah. I liked it. I liked it the most out of all of them.
5: I'm glad. Well, you are a great writer. So let's see, Lucy or Taj, who's it going to be?
3: I don't know.
5: Okay, Lucy's going to be next. Tell me about yours.
3: Well, I did the same as Namel and Ella's. I did the Fireflies one, and I liked it because it was short, so it was the hardest one to do, and it was like it had like a deeper meaning behind the poem.
5: Okay, whenever you're ready, let's hear what you wrote.
3: Darkness. Darkness is the ground we play on. Demons tormenting lost souls of the broken as they walk past, wondering if anyone will save them, hiding pain behind a smile. Tricksters of the brain, deeper thoughts within a simple mind, drowning in feeling, asking for help. Light. Light is the thing we fear most. Even monsters fear something. Something so overlooked. Something so simple it's scary.
5: Wow. You're a good writer. Do you really like to write?
3: I guess my mom likes to write. She went to school for writing. And when I was little, I used to write poems because I was bored all the time.
5: You're a very good writer. You all are. But that was such an intricate bit of writing. Thanks. And Tosh, tell me about what you did.
24: All right, so I also did Fireflies, but this time it's about an artist yeah, an artist.
5: Okay, and as you, let me adjust your mic to be sure we can hear you. These are all SciTech students at Pittsburgh SciTech, so that there's a transducer inside of your microphone that you need to make move back and forth when you talk into it. And that's going to happen now, so we're all set whenever you're ready. All
24: right. Artist man, artistic as he can, always putting on a show. The only time he can go is when he's doing one of his shows. Showing shipment and move retreat, giving and getting as he goes. His pet monkey has a lot of luck, no one else can be his buck. Grabbing, going, getting a lot of cash, lighting up the night with his stash. Painting, pitying other people, only certain people trust him. He still makes decent cash, now he eats what other people give him. No one else can see him in the dust. Taking lights, he cannot be trusted with his might. His monkey very smart, always playing, dancing, sometimes even doing math questions.
5: You had a lot of alliteration in there. Did you guys notice that too? There were a lot of alliterative phrases. You guys are great. Is there anything else you'd like to tell me about your poems or about SciTech while we have a few more minutes left?
25: Oh, well, while we were reading our poems in the class, we had to memorize them instead of looking off the pages. So it was really hard to do that.
5: I would find that really hard, too. I don't like to memorize things.
6: Yeah, me either. I really don't like to memorize things, so our teacher gave us an option to make a video presentation. So my poem, I made a presentation, and I recorded it, and then I presented it to my class.
5: That had to be kind of fun. How long was the video that you ended up making?
6: I'll probably say about 3 or 4 minutes.
5: And how many minutes do you think it took you to make it? Probably more like hours, right?
6: Yeah, about 30 minutes.
5: Yeah.
6: Trying to figure out which the best way to record the video and everything.
5: Yeah, it can take a lot longer to do something recording it than it can be to just do it live, I think. Any other reflections about the experience you had doing this? No? Ella looked like she was going to say something. Anything else?
25: It was a fun experience that was very educational for all of us. That could help us in writing and understanding poems more.
5: It doesn't get much better than that. I'm really proud of all of you for sharing these on the radio with people who you haven't even met yet, you know, that are listening. And also for SciTech is not an easy school. You're challenged every day, so it's great. Tosh?
24: I got a late shout-out. Shout-out to my dad right there, sitting back there with the Pirates hat.
5: That would be the man with the big grin on his face because he's so proud of you.
24: My brother David and my mom at home. Yeah, my brother's asleep, so yeah. People not going to hear it. All right, yeah, so that's it.
5: Great. I have a question. One last question. Will you guys come back with more writing or maybe to tell me about an experiment you did or something you did in class? We'd love to have you come back. And if you're really interested, given your interest in science and technology, we'll tear some stuff apart here and show you how this stuff works, too. We would love to have you come back.
6: All right.
5: Thanks. Thanks to all of you for being here, and thanks to Dr. McCoy, your director at the school, and to Ms. Moore, Ms. Wendy Moore. Thank you for being with us. There, you have some of Pittsburgh Public Schools' finest. There are many wonderful students today representing Pittsburgh SciTech.
7: My name is Tierra Easley. I'm 15 years old, and I go to the Neighborhood Academy. I'm at school I am, after this I'm gone to home to go. To bed is where is bed to? Back here I come out here back, restart the cycle the restart, the end and the.
12: My name is Noah, I am in fifth grade, I live in Spring Hill. 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
13: My name is Alta. I am in second grade at the Environmental Charter School in Pittsburgh, Pennsylvania. Seeing homeless pets makes me concerned about the future and the future of the world. And here's why.
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11: My name is Owen, and I wrote a poem about homelessness, and it doesn't have a name. Homelessness is depressing. Nomads wander without resting. They wander wistfully with nowhere to go. They walk in the sun. They walk in the snow. So hungry, they could cry. They worry that they're going to die. They ask for money, but people look at them like they're funny. They hear the vroom of the cars as they sit under the stars. The freezing, frigid, frosty air blows through their hair. They're ever reflecting that homelessness is depressing. When they go to their sleeping place, they all spread out in a tiny space. The food that they swallow still leaves their stomach hollow. If they live in a community home, they all still feel alone. Even when thunder shouts, they are all still out. If we change what we do, we might help them through. Thank you.
14: Hi, my name's Talia, and my poem's called Whoosh Whoosh, and it's about homelessness. Whoosh whoosh, cars spit water at my face as if I'm not a person. I sit under a building hoping to dry when suddenly a limo jumps by. Whoosh whoosh, cars spit water at my face as if I'm not a person. I sit under a building hoping to dry when suddenly a limo drives by. Out comes a tall man in a black suit and leather case. I started to feel sweat running down my face, mixing with the sewer water into a gross, frothy liquid. I wiped my brow and tried to look clean, lingering in fear against the wall. Whoosh whoosh, cars whizzed behind him as he walked up to me. He took off his sheets to show kind blue eyes. He told me to follow as he went inside. I followed him inside as scared as a mouse. I sat down and yelped as it turned on. He told me to stay calm and relax. I tried my best to block out the loud whoosh whoosh of cars around us. I heard a loud boom, boom, boom. My seat vibrated and felt like doom. We stopped at a big house with maids everywhere. The limo door opened and I slowly stepped out. Whoosh whoosh, I felt the wind bite my nose and the chill went all the way down to my toes. The man summoned a maid who wanted me to follow her too. I went in the room and laid on the bed. I could get used to this, I thought in my head. Though I surely missed the whoosh whoosh of cars outside. I like it here, it's cozy inside.
15: I am making a rap about homelessness. All right, do the beat. Hold up. You gotta be like. Homelessness is really sad. It makes me feel really bad. How can someone homeless live? Hopefully one day I'll be able to give. Laughing at the homeless is very rude. I would rather give them a lot of food. This house looks depressed cause no one's in it. I wish I could put a homeless person in for a bit. There's some homeless people that want some food to eat. I would give them bacon with but extra meat. The lonely, leaning, looking homeless people need help. If they want it, we have to yelp. We need to give them some money, ching ching, or give them some jewels, bling bling. Please don't walk with your clicking shoes. That's just gonna make them deeper in the blues. In the winter, homeless people are cold as ice. People are gonna have to be nice.
16: Yeah. Anya. I just read a poem about women's suffrage. It's called How Far Have We Actually Come? They say we have the same rights. The history books tell me we are all equal. But as a young lady, every day I see women looked down on. Every day I'm aware women are called lesser. How far have we actually come? I race across the playground in my pink dress and flip-flops. Girly girl comes out of his mouth. On Tuesday, a child, I'm a different person. I'm caught in a fisherman's net, flipping and flopping with fury. I am fighting against the gaze of men, digging deep and dark into my rights, struggling to free myself from the inequality, from the lies. How far have we actually come? My friends tell me to wear a tiny skirt. I ask them why. It's in the magazines. On Wednesday, a teen, I change my wardrobe. Devotion, a word of the past, a past when women fought for suffrage, for independence, to not be tamed and treated like a vicious, wild animal. The broken bones of those who died for women's rights flood my river, begging the question, how far have we actually come? My pictures aired on TV, a bikini and makeup. That's a body, says the director. On Thursday, an adult, I cry myself to sleep. I wear my nightgown to bed, falling into a dream. Ah, the world, I sigh. On Friday, an elderly woman, I fall into endless rest. I stand on the battlefield of women. There is nothing for miles. The government has erased the pain. When it rains, I know sadness rained on them. The sky is only dark for women. My eyes hollowed out from depression. I want to grow up to be free, not confined behind bars, not hidden behind makeup. Men have taken small steps, but we have come far. Thank you.
17: Hi, my name is Jade. I wrote a poem about homelessness, and it's called He Passed Me Again. He passed me again. It was like the waterman passed that one tree, and the tree didn't have any water to stay alive with. But then again, he passed me again. I could smell the cologne off of his fresh clothes when he goes whoosh by. He knew I was there. Why didn't he bother to stare? Give me a pity, shaped like a bear, or give me something. Man, he acted like I was invisible. Does he even care? Does he think I wanted this lifestyle? No, I didn't. I wanted to be homeless, have a downtown job just like him. But he didn't care because he passed me again. I should have been better in school because that would have got me somewhere instead of begging for money to eat on these ghetto sheets. Well, I take food sometimes, but I need more. Moving from place to place, trying to find shelter. I'm only 25 years old. Why am I chosen? Why me? I know why. Because I'm bad. Because I want to be me. Is that right? Huh? Is that right? You don't know me. You don't know me. Don't talk about me. I hear you talking about me. Do you know me? Yeah, I'm homeless, but I just want to be free like a stray cat and dog and be free like them. But then again, the same man that was walking past me again. Thank you.
18: Hi, my name is Riley. I wrote a poem about homelessness. Hungry, homeless, hungry, scared, kids are lonely, homeless are unwell, families. Kids, cold, sad, sleeping over grates, covered in old newspapers. Homelessness, hungry, weak, sick, stomachs are growling, they beg for food, starving. Shelter, warm, dry, gives them food, gives them a bed and blanket, building. Girl, store owner, hungry. Food, happy, goes back to store, smiles.
2: My name is Hal, and I wrote a poem about war. It's called Harmony, Not Conflict. The war is bad. It is chaotic and destructive. It is the burning of a scratch rubbed in salt. It is dark and twisted, though some call it an art. They call it a science as important as nuclear power. They look and they see a beautiful flower, but that flower thrives on pain and suffering and will always be black and wilted. It is a poison that seeps through everything in its path. The land

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1: Hi, my name is Marcus. I live in Hasledge Avenue. Peace is like peaceful. It sounds good and it can be good. Peaceful is always around you. Martin Luther King Jr. cares about people. He helped black and white children get together so they could play together. He fought it back so black and white people could be friends.
2: 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I'm in 10th grade at Montour High School, and you're listening to Youth Express. 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
3: This is Richard Taylor. I am 19 years old, and I go to Winchester Thurston in Pittsburgh, Pennsylvania. Currently, I'm standing out in front of the first free public library building in the United States. It was donated by Andrew Carnegie. Yeah, this is where I am. It's on the north side of Pittsburgh, right by the Children's Museum. I'm going to be doing a poem, and the poem I'm going to be doing is called Token Black Boy. Do you mind black jokes? This is what a former friend asked me before starting to make jokes about my race. The mere fact that he had to ask says so much. It tells me that I am his token on the black rides and experiences. He pushes me into different machines, allowed to say the N-word. I'm not racist, wearing dreads, talking black. He shows me off as his black friend. He tosses me around, scuffs me on the ground. He passes over the machines of police brutality, wage gap, systematic oppression, racism. He ignores black systematic oppression, stating black-on-black crime is the problem. He says, oh no, I'm not a racist. I have a black friend. So, the reason that I'm standing out in front of one of the many libraries that are in Pittsburgh is because a lot of times I feel like people don't really understand what is really going on in the world, and something that has always been really ingrained into me is that knowledge is power, and you can always reach that by going to libraries and like looking at books, looking at things that are controversial instead of looking at something that you see every day and something that people already agree with you about. It's really important to me that you look at different viewpoints and you look at controversial views and you form your own opinions instead of just regurgitating what everybody else says. So this is my other poem called Your Government. I wrote this after the Ferguson trial verdict came down, and I was just like in my house, and so I was just angry at the time. Your government forgot me. Justice has sight. My black skin is my guilt. My independence has been ripped from me, my freedom enslaved. My virtue is a vice. Country of plenty is starved. Country of liberty is enslaved. My justice has been raped. My liberty has been violated. My community filled with drugs. The Republican God declared war. White rock poisoned my people. The police beat us. The country ignores us. The American dream is far away. So I'm standing at the Allegheny Center Mall. And the best way that I could describe it is that there are some apartment buildings to my right. There are some fern trees. There's some of these moderately tall buildings, I would say about 5 stories, give or take, that is like right in front of me. It seems to be mainly just for like office space. I'm just on this grayish, bluish concrete. And there's some more buildings. It seems to be mostly abandoned all in all. Like, the mall itself has these wooden pallets on top of it, and it looks like they're probably doing some construction inside of it of some sort. And the reason I picked this spot is because it's really secluded, basically, and there's not a whole lot of green. Over here, you don't hear any birds or anything like that because there really aren't that many trees around. And just, like, that's how I feel, like, my friend feels. And you're about to see why in a second. It's a little bit broken here and there. There's some, like, cracks in the ground, and, you've cut yourself. You mangled your skin, scarring it deep with cuts. The lines wreck railroad tracks, crisscrossing across the expanse of your skin. You are beautiful. You don't believe me when I say those words. Another track added. You are so smart. Another track added to your skin. I love you so much. You continue to add tracks to your skin like you're counting lies told to you.

0: 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I don't know how to help. 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Catch the future.
1: It's a pleasure for me to welcome 2 6th grade students to our Youth Express microphones, and they participated in the Fairchild Challenge and won. They are part of the winning team from Woodland Hills Academy, and we're going to meet each of them first, and then we'll talk. And why don't we start with you, Madeline? Can you introduce yourself and just tell us a little bit about you?
2: Hello, my name is Madeline Douglas. I've been in the performing arts. That's like one thing I do outside of school, and I participate in lots of plays, and I like acting and singing.
1: Well, that's great. And you're in sixth grade?
2: Yes.
1: And what plays have you been in that you've especially enjoyed? Anything recent?
2: I'm going to be in Leo Cole Christmas Carol this year.
1: With Pittsburgh Musical Theater?
2: Yeah.
1: That's a great show, and I really like Pittsburgh Musical Theater a lot. What part of the community do you live in? Woodland Hills Academy covers a lot of different municipalities. Where do you live?
2: I live in Swissvale, like the Swissvale region.
1: Well, it's nice to have you here. And do you have any shout-outs or hellos you'd like to say to anyone who might be listening?
2: I'd like to say hello to my mom and my family, like my sister Tessa and my brother Perry or Michael.
1: Excellent. Well, it's nice to meet you. And then sitting on your left is Ella. Let's meet her. Hi, Ella.
3: Hi. I'm Ella, and I'm in sixth grade with Maddie.
1: Well, can you tell me what you like to do? Clearly, you both like writing and have some environmental interests, but do you have other things you enjoy doing?
3: I really like to read books and play lots and lots of video games.
1: Have you read anything interesting lately that you would recommend?
3: I'm reading the second Hunger Games book, and I really like the series a lot, so if you haven't read it, go read it now.
1: I haven't read any of them yet, and I probably should, because I know there's a new Hunger Games movie that just came out, right?
3: Yeah, that's the reason I was trying to read it, so.
1: I feel left out. Is the movie about the second, is it related to the second book?
3: The movies are based off the books.
1: Okay, so you're trying to get up to speed. Do you like to read the book before you see a movie based on it?
3: Yeah.
1: Yeah, I do too. I see you nodding your head. I don't know if you feel that way too, Maddie. I feel kind of like I'd rather get the author's impression of it first before I see what the movie did to it. Do you want to say hello to anybody, Ella, who might be listening? Any shout outs?
3: Hi, Mom.
1: She's right in the studio here. Well, I have a few messages to you that I'll pass along that have already come in. And one is from a Ms. Grattan. Who's she?
4: Oh, she was our fourth grade teacher.
2: Yeah.
4: Best teacher in the world.
1: She writes, "Congratulations, Maddie and Ella from the Woodland Hills Academy. Very proud of both of you and of all of your hard work on the Fairchild Challenge." And then another note came in. Oh, it's from Mrs. Pearson. Who is that? Everybody's pointing. Do you want to tell us about Mrs. Pearson?
2: Miss Pearson is a gifted teacher, and she's been my gifted teacher since third grade. And she's been
4: mine since fourth.
1: Well, and she writes, congratulations to you and your classmates for winning first place in the Fairchild Challenge. Your haikus and artwork were stunning. I'm so proud of you and your classmates. I didn't realize you had artwork, too. Can you describe what this challenge was all about and what you did?
2: You were supposed to go outside without any electronics and just enjoy nature, and then you'd have to write about it. And
3: yeah,
2: and like in the regular haiku way, like 5, 7, 5.
3: Yeah, it was like 5 syllables in the first sentence, yeah. And then 7 in the second, and 5 in the last.
1: Now, was it a challenge to be without any electronic devices? How long did you have to do that for?
2: It
3: was like we had to find something to write the haiku about, so we had to go outside for pretty much as long as it took us to do that.
2: And I wait for my friends at the bus stop, so I got to like spend it. So I only waited like 20 minutes, and I figured out what I wanted to write about. But it may take longer or like shorter to do that.
1: I think it's kind of fun to write haiku. That constraint of 5, 7, 5 sometimes can be a challenge. And do either of you text or tweet?
2: I text a lot.
3: I text, but I don't have a Twitter, so.
1: Yeah. Well, it's kind of like if you want to try to keep your text messages to 160,
2: yeah.
1: I think, characters. So that's kind of like a modern haiku. You have to limit the number of characters you use. And I sometimes enjoy trying to do that. And Twitter, you know, has a limitation like that, too. Little more artful to go with the 5, 7, 5, I guess. So in addition to writing haiku, you did art as well?
3: Yeah.
1: And tell me about that.
3: So we had to write a picture based on the haiku that we wrote.
2: And so like if my haiku was about rainstorms, you would have to like draw a storm or like something that relates to it. But if it was like creeks, you'd have to draw a creek, or autumn, you'd have to draw like leaves and something that involves with the haiku.
1: I wonder if anybody drew their picture first and then made a haiku.
3: We had to do a rough draft.
1: So the haiku comes first, so it's probably better to get your draft,
3: yeah.
1: to draft it, redraft it, and finalize it, and then do the picture afterwards. Well, I'd love to hear some of the haiku you wrote. And I know you girls were kind enough to bring some from your classmates, too, with it being a holiday weekend. Not everybody could be here. I'll just let you share them maybe in whatever order you'd like. You two can take over the show here and make sure you mention the authors, and if they're titles, mention them. And please just share away.
2: Do you want to hear?
3: Okay. This one was mine. It's called Flowers in the Wind. The sun warms the earth on the windy day. On the windy autumn day, the petals will fly.
2: And then this one's by me also. It's called Rainstorm. Raindrops are falling. The warm air turns into ice. No sun can be seen.
1: Those are both great. And just so you know, since me might not be clear over the radio, Maddie is who you just heard. And Ella did the first haiku that you heard. And I like following along. Can you read yours again, Ella? I just want to sort of show the 5-7 pattern again.
3: Okay, so it's called Flowers in the Wind. The sun warms the earth on the windy autumn day, the petals will fly.
1: So the sun warms the earth, 5, on a windy autumn, 7, day, the first of the 5. And then the last 4 words?
3: The petals will fly.
1: The petals will fly. I think I got on a windy autumn day. Yes, I day was the 7th syllable. And then the last, the petals will fly. Really fun. And you could write these later today yourself. You could try to write some. Let's hear some more.
2: So this haiku is from Donnell Favors. It's called Nature's Melody. The wind is singing. The leaves wrestled in rhythm. to nature's heartbeat.
3: This one is from Zoe Fredo. It's called Clouds in the Night. Clouds so big and white, hugging the moon in the night, dancing with the stars.
2: And then this one's by Caden Fruta. It's What She Sees. She needs not a plug, not technology, nor app. Nature is the light.
3: This one was written by Katrina Scott. It's called Autumn Wind. The wind is howling. It is dancing around me like I'm in the clouds.
2: And then this one's called Creeks by Anaya Gardner. The creek is flowing, a calm, soothing melody surrounding autumn.
3: This one was written by Gianna Pasqualino. It's called Squirrel Dance. Squirrels scurrying, stealing acorns from the lawn, ready for winter.
2: And then Ben Kefalis wrote Autumn. Leaves, no two the same. The calm breeze blows through my hair, color all around.
3: This one was written by Zach Brunza? Is that okay? It's called Plugged Into Nature. I look at the sky, leaves are falling gracefully, a beautiful day. And that's all the haikus we have.
1: Those are all great. Do either of you think you'll continue to write haiku just for fun?
2: I think I will, and I think I'll explore more topics, like other than environmental, I think I'll go into, like, the fictional state, like, writing more, like, mystery, almost, haikus.
1: Yeah. How about you, Ellen?
3: I think I will, just for fun.
1: After doing this, did you find yourself trying to write haiku around everything you're doing? Like, I am home from school. I need something to eat now. Is there a cookie? I like doing that sort of things. Now, this whole program, the Fairchild Challenge, is sponsored locally by Phipps Conservatory and Botanical Gardens, and it's a national program designed to foster interest in the environment. Do you think this helped improve or at least gave you some new insights into the environment and the world around you?
2: I think, the Fairchild in general is really opening my eyes about how much we pollute the earth and how much we can help it. Help it be better, like the global warming we can reduce. And not just like the haikus. The haikus like opened my eyes, and then the Fairchild really made me take action.
1: That's good. And your haikus will open eyes of other people too, I think, Maddie. How about for you, Ella?
3: Yeah, it was same. I didn't know how bad the polluting with the earth had gotten until we started these challenges. And it just, like, really opened my eyes to what we were actually doing and what we could do to stop it.
1: Do either of you think, in this, I don't want to put you on the spot, but if you could think of one thing you could do differently or people could do differently, to help the environment, does anything come to mind?
2: Switching out your light bulbs.
3: Yeah.
2: To more, like, health, like the, not healthy, more, I forget what that's called.
1: More efficient.
2: More efficient, yeah.
1: That don't use as much. I know we're in the process of doing that throughout the museum. I'm not sure if these lights above you are like that or not, but that's a simple action that can save a lot. Anything else come to mind at all?
3: Switching your lights off when you leave a room.
1: Another light-related one, just making sure that you turn out the lights when you leave the room. That makes total sense. Thank you both for being here. Is there anything else either of you would like to say?
2: I would thank you, Ms. Pearson, for giving us this opportunity to be here and make the haikus today for, make the haikus for Fairchild, and just grateful that we can be here today.
1: You did a great job sharing them too, including those written by your classmates. It was really nice of you to do that. Anything else you wanted to close with, Ella?
3: This was a really fun experience, and I hope I get to do it next year as well.
1: Great. Well, I hope I'll see you maybe for another Fairchild Challenge coming up soon. And you've got a great school. We've been working at Woodland Hills Academy with 8th and 9th graders every Friday. We've been out doing some projects there, and it's been a lot of fun. Congratulations and thank you. Again, you just heard from Ella Conte and Madeline Douglas, Maddie, both representing the Fairchild Challenge champs for this month from Woodland Hills Academy.
5: 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Identify, brain unglued from skull, skin hanging from a clothesline, slippery tongue, watered down intention, identify. Spread your illness thick, wait with bated breath for the flowers on your cheeks to dry, the cherries on your lips to turn black with rot. Pit fate against your sugary will, your hybrid heart pounding, hips swinging, hair thick, voice shrill. Identify as this minotaur, mountain of sinewy bones, why would you demand arness when you have nothing to be? The flesh, the self, the body, as salt, as calcified, as straw, as man, as you are not a human, you are only a suggestion.
6: My name is Laura. I am in second grade at the Environmental Charter School in Pittsburgh, Pennsylvania. Fishing makes me concerned about the future of the world, and here's why. Did you know 300,000 dolphins and porpoises are killed each year from fishing? Instead of fishing, I wish people would leave wildlife under the sea alone. Sometimes fishermen hurt animals under the sea. If you want to go fishing, don't go to the sea. Go to streams, rivers, and lakes. Those places are better than the sea. In addition, boats can pollute the sea with gas and oil. Oil can kill wildlife under the sea. This can kill us too. Leftover oil in the fishes can poison us too. I feel sorry for the poor dolphins. Fishing impacts all of us. I think we can work together to make this world a better place. This is Laura for the Environmental Charter School Second Grade Persuaders.
7: My name is Heavily. I am in third grade and I live on the north side. Peace is so peaceful, it's peaceful like the stars. Peace is so peaceful, it will never tear us apart. It's so peaceful, it's so peaceful right now. I wish that Dr. Martin Luther King was with us right now. Yeah, right now. And he had a dream that black and white to be equally, because it was not fair for the blacks.
8: I'm Emily Wolf, and this poem of mine is not currently titled. It'll get one eventually, but for now, here it is. They woke up bleary-eyed, wiped the sleep from their eyes three times, and swiftly stood from the couch, swaying slightly as they stabilized, too fast. They looked out the window, then quickly careened to the clock to confirm what the moon had told them. Night had risen, and they were late. Rushing to the bedroom, quickly fixing gear, donning their dress clothes with celerity, they stopped to slip their mother's pocket watch, ornamented with carved vines and a crest, into a pocket. Grabbing their keys, out the door, locked into security, they left. For like their mother's pocket watch, imagined events will leave them behind if they stop.
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10: My name is Devin. I'm in fifth grade. I live in Troy Hill. Peace is like love. Peace looks like a white winter. It sounds lovely, and it can be funny, but peace is always in your heart.
11: My name is Donye. I'm 13. I go to TNA. Stuck. Now I'm here stuck in this crazy wild hole with my annoying parents. Well, they're too strict. They need to let me breathe. I'm really tired of being stuck into all this. I'm only 13. Let a kid be free and chill. That's the reason why I can't wait to move out their house, so I can breathe and be free without them breathing down my back 24/7.
12: Sentence by Taylor Robinson. I am accused of being self-expressive, as if I can create and destroy my feelings. I cannot. Free speech was given to me at birth, Bertha. But suddenly speech is only free when the message is acceptable. Just my interpretation of the situation. Someday someone will say, stop the lying, stop the fakes. 100 years a slave to what you never said and what you will never say.
13: My name is Paris. I'm in the second grade environmental charter school, Pittsburgh, Pennsylvania. Destroying animals' habitats makes me concerned about the future of the world, and here's why. Did you know trees make oxygen? So if you cut down too much trees, you're cutting down too much oxygen. Instead of destroying animals' habitats, I wish people would stop destroying poor animals' habitats. If you destroy animals' habitats, animals will have no place to live and no food. So people should just leave animals in their habitats alone. If their homes are destroyed, animals will not be familiar with their surroundings and might die. Leave animal habitats alone and it will make you feel good. Destroying animals' habitats impacts all of us, and I think we could work together to make the world a better place. I believe in everybody to make destroying animals' habitats stop. This is Paris for the Environmental Charter School, second grade persuaders.
14: This is Max Nowak, age 17, of Central Catholic High School. And the name of this poem today is My Jacket. My Jacket. I have a jacket that's very nice. It's a clean, semi-formal pullover with a zipper collar and a pocket. It has my name embroidered on the back. Fits me perfectly, and it's very warm. I love this jacket, even though I only got it recently. That's another reason why I love my jacket, actually. I only received it recently because I had to earn it. This jacket belongs to a certain activity that I do, and this activity is demanding. My jacket is a testament to the hard work I did to earn it, and everyone at school knows this activity. Everyone knows how demanding this activity is. And because everyone knows about the activity, everyone knows what this jacket means, what my jacket means. Recently, I've noticed something while wearing my warm jacket. Whenever a friend looks at me as I'm wearing it in front of them for the first time, they look confused. They look back at me and say, "I didn't know you did that," or, "Oh, you do that too?" I always reply, "Yes, it's one of my favorite pastimes." So then I explain how I earned the jacket that I wear, because of my work in this activity. Strangely, people don't seem to accept it. They say to themselves, "Does he really do so much?" And sometimes they tell me, "There's no way that you do that." What's strange is how my friends are the ones to question me. Most of my friends at school, the ones who don't know me as well, find it hard to believe I do anything other than what they see me do, and sometimes what I tell them I do. I mean, sure, we hang out, we have all the same classes, but I don't tell them everything, neither do they tell me everything about them. But what strikes me is how they respond to my jacket, because they're responding to me and what I do. Before this jacket, to them, I was just me. Now that I wear my jacket, I am someone else. In truth, I feel they underestimate me. They haven't considered me beyond what they can see for themselves. Not all of my friends are like this. It would sound like I have a poor choice of friends. No, there are only so many that their responses surprise me. What am I to do with this? Now, I know that I'm more on the quiet side, and no one can say for sure what a quiet person is thinking or what they do when the quiet person isn't around whoever's listening to them. But around my friends, I'm not that mysterious. In fact, as my friends can tell you, I go on about the most insignificant things. Am I so mysterious for them that they couldn't possibly consider me as someone who can do more? Maybe I'm overanalyzing simple facial expressions. Maybe I'm just a bit paranoid. But at the same time, I know there are people who underestimate me. There always are. So there's always going to be someone disappointed by the fact that I don't fit their understanding. And so for this reason, I ask, what should I do? I want to be as sociable as possible. I want to be open for other people. I want to be accepted. Perhaps it would be safer to act like other people expect me to act. Perhaps I should pretend that I am the person who people think I am. Perhaps I should continue being who I am expected to be. Perhaps I shouldn't wear my jacket to school. But no, that can't be right. Why would I throw away my jacket? After all, I love my jacket. My jacket is very nice. It's a clean, semi-formal pullover with a zipper collar and a pocket. My jacket has my name embroidered on the back, and it fits me perfectly. My jacket is very warm. Stay tuned to youthexpress.org for more original writing from Pittsburgh area youth. All youth, all the time. Youth Express. Catch the future.
15: My name is Abby Thornton, and this is my poem, untitled. My mom always said, make the right choice. She never said what the right choice was, just to make the right one. Don't you dare jump out of that tree. If you eat that entire bag of gummy bears, you'll get sick. I did anyways. Sometimes your friends are going to pressure you into doing things, she told me. You don't have to listen to them. Sometimes because it's fun isn't a good enough reason. 26 years later, I'm sitting in a dark apartment, cigarettes still burning in the ashtrays, light from the full moon washing out pale skin against charcoal sheets, watching as her chest rises and falls like the tide. It was her charming smile that pulled me in, one that made her eyes light up, a smile that made you feel like you were the only person in the world, a smile that convinced me what we were doing was okay. Sitting here, I'm wondering, have I let my mother down? Would she be proud of me? Did I make the right choice?
16: 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I'm in 11th grade at Montour High School, and you're listening to Youth Express. Catch the future.
17: Hello, my name is Grace Anderson. I'm a senior at Lincoln Park, and this is a poem that I wrote. Street Cleaner's Delight. A pretty pavement lines the neighborhood across from my house, and I wouldn't mind walking barefoot around their cul-de-sac one day. I'd love to see the residents gawk and whisper about the girl with no shoes on, the girl that they've never seen before. I can see why they'd care so much. It's a nice kind of pavement, the kind that wouldn't scuff your shoes. And each house has its own little garden, its own little palace of Versailles, complete with perfectly groomed dogs to wave out the window, and a complimentary swimming pool to nest in. I'm sure they'd all avert their eyes and curse at my dirty soles. They'd beg me to get on my hands and knees and scrub it myself. But I assume someone power washes every stain away at least once a week anyways. Everyone there can afford that. I think I'd enjoy taking a hike up that sidewalk and parading around in my own little French Revolution.
1: We have students here from Pittsburgh Science and Technology Academy, known as SciTech here in Pittsburgh. They are going to be sharing poems today, courtesy of Ms. Wendy Moore, their teacher, who's here. Let's meet everybody who's here first, though, and talk a little bit about SciTech in general. Because SciTech is a magnet school, kids are from all different neighborhoods, so we'll be talking to about where everybody's from. And let's just go from left to right. We'll start with you. What's your name?
18: Namal.
1: And tell me a little bit about yourself, how old you are, where you're from.
18: I'm living currently in Carrick, and I'm 13 years old.
1: Excellent. And what grade are you? You're all in sixth, right?
18: Yes.
1: And any shout outs or anything?
18: Not really.
1: Can you tell me a bit about what SciTech is like? This is probably your first year there for all of you, I think.
18: Yeah.
1: What's it been like?
18: Well, at the beginning of the year, like, it was kind of new from a transition from elementary school to middle school. At first, it was extremely hard for me to get all my grades up. But then, now it's coming on to the third quarter, it's starting to get more easier and getting better into the routine.
1: I'm glad to hear that. I think it's pretty tough when you're starting sixth grade to begin with, let alone when it's a school as demanding as SciTech is. So you're in a good place. Where did you go to elementary school?
18: Grandview.
1: Okay. And let's say hello to the person who is right on your right. Lean up there a little bit so we can hear you. What's your name?
19: My name is Taj, and I'm 11 years old.
1: And Taj, what community do you live in?
19: I live in Knoxville.
1: And out of curiosity, where was your elementary school?
19: It was Carmel.
1: And how's it been so far at SciTech?
19: It's been pretty easy considering how, like, the tests were when we really don't have any. The only hard part about it is that we have to, like, master every test we do and then all the prove it and things like that.
1: What's a prove it?
19: It's like the test, but instead of us, like, it's just we don't have to have a random grade. We have to get 10 out of 10 to pass it.
1: So if you miss something, do you need to make it up
19: and figure out? Yeah, you need to redo
1: it. Well, that's kind of good, right? Because you learn, people learn by making mistakes, I think. So if you mess something up, it's good to be able to figure out why, I guess. Has something been especially, you mentioned mastering things. Is there something you're proud of having mastered recently that sticks out?
19: Not really, because I mastered everything I tried to do, basically. So, yeah.
1: That's great. Well, I'm happy to meet you. And let's go right to the person who is next to you. And what's your name?
20: Kymir Edwards.
1: And tell me about yourself.
20: Well, I'm 11, and the elementary school I went to was Grandview. That's all.
1: How's SciTech been so far?
20: A wonderful, great experience. Really hard at some times.
1: What makes it hard sometimes?
20: Sometimes I don't keep up with my work, but then I try to do it and I get up with it.
1: You know, even as you get older, it's hard if you don't keep up. Suddenly you can feel like there's no way out. You know, you have so I get a lot of phone calls that if I don't return my phone calls before I know it, I just don't know even where to start. I meant to ask both of you if you had anybody you wanted to give a shout out to or say hello to. Anybody?
20: Anna, Dante, Larry, and that's all.
1: I'm glad you know Larry since that's my name too. It's nice to meet you. We're going to be hearing poems from each of these students in a moment. Now, Ella got a shout out right away from her sister in Philly. Hello, Ella. How are you?
21: Good.
1: And, where did you go to elementary school?
21: I went to Dilworth.
1: And you live on the north side, right?
21: Mm-hmm.
1: Did you play drums?
21: Well, yeah, I used to.
1: Everybody at Dilworth plays the drums. It's a school where drumming is a big part of the culture there. And I wanted to make sure, Kymir, you live in Beltsover, right? I didn't get a chance to ask you that. So how's SciTech been for you so far?
21: It's been good. Well, like, it gets hard at times, but I learned, like, correct my mistakes and get everything done.
1: And this idea of mastery of subjects, a lot of people might be surprised to hear somebody in sixth grade use a term like mastery. What does it mean to master something?
21: To, like, get it, like, done so it's all correct.
1: And then you're
21: correct
1: actually... And when we say to master something, what's one of those somethings? I just want people to understand the culture of your school. You're not just sort of checking things off a list. You're mastering, I guess, concepts?
21: Yeah. We learn to correct our mistakes.
1: Oh, that's a great thing. Any shout-outs in addition to Sarah?
21: No.
1: Great. Well, thank you for being here. And we have one more person to meet. What's your name?
22: Lucy.
1: Hi, Lucy. And where are you from?
22: East Liberty.
1: And what was your elementary school?
22: Montessori.
1: When you guys come, you must know... Probably most of the people in your class are people you've never met before. Would that be a fair thing to say? Or did you have a lot of Montessori friends that have come to?
22: Not many people from my old school went to SciTech, so it's a lot of new people.
1: I can imagine. Is it easy to make friends?
22: I don't know. I mean, it's middle school, so there's a lot of pressure to be, like, fit in some sort of, like, standard for people.
1: That happens. I can remember that like it was yesterday, starting, for us it was seventh grade when it changed from elementary to middle school, and there's a lot of changes going on. Do you want to say hello to anybody who might be listening? Any shout-outs?
22: My mom wants me to shout her out over there. Hi, Mom.
1: I can barely see her, but is she over there? There she is. Well, I'm glad. So who can tell me about this poetry project and what you all did before we share poems? Can somebody explain what the challenge was or what the writing prompt was, if any?
20: Well, we had a poem that we picked ourselves. Then we had to make a write like that basically was like that poem in our own way. We wrote it our own way and had to explain it, explain each line, and that's basically what we did.
1: How interesting, because that, you know, even though you're going to SciTech, you need to learn English and you need, you know, you have language arts, but you're taking, at least from my perspective, you're sort of tinkering with a poem the same way that a scientist might tinker with something, right? To analyze it and even to not improve on it, but sort of take off from it and do something different. Was that kind of the way this came together? Mm-hmm. That sounds really neat. Well, who would like to share their poem first? I don't know if anybody, if you guys came up with an order. I think I think that Kamir is all right. You look like you were ready. Are you first? Did I get your name? It's Kamir, right?
21: No.
1: Kamir?
21: I'm Ella.
1: Oh, Ella. Oh, gosh. I'm looking. I know that. I apologize. I apologize. I had my notes wrong. Where's Kamir? Is there. And we've got it. Okay. I had you two flipped in my seating chart. Sorry about that. Tell me about what you wrote.
21: I wrote about bees. The original poem that I used was Fireflies, and I felt like since we had to change it, I used the bees. So,
1: do you want to share what you wrote?
21: Yeah. Honey, flowers are our parchment, bees flitting, bees glimmering, shining into cooks, practicing baking, six-legged chefs of vanishing messages. Find biggest in flight, adding dabs of delight, singing the May mornings as if they're honeycombs, flickering bees, bees.
1: That's really nice. And maybe I should have had you share the original poem first. But can you read the original poem to you? Oh, do you not have that with you? That's okay. But you, I like you. That's really great. You picked another one. One of the lines I really liked was six-legged chefs. That really, it's fun to say, but it's really accurate in terms of describing them. Have you learned about beehives much?
21: No.
1: There's a lot to what bees end up doing. That's beautiful. Thank you. That was Ella. Who would like to go next? Are you set?
18: Mm-hmm.
1: Okay. Tell me about your poem.
18: So my poem was about mainly the same poem that she wrote. Fireflies, but instead of doing bees, I decided a Trojan, because since I'm in a technology type of school, and I love computers and all, I decided to do something that involves like hacking or something like that.
1: Okay, that's what you meant when you said Trojan, like a Trojan horse virus.
18: Yeah. Or, yes.
1: Okay, and this is Narnell.
18: Namel.
1: Or Namel. So if you get an email from him, be careful. You don't want to open it up. Might be a virus. let's hear what you wrote.
18: Dark. Up all night. Virus taking over. Money and profit. Then all vanish like dabs of money-hungry bugs taking all of your money. And it is extremely funny. We're Trojans. That's what we do. I'll keep my money away from the bank, I do. Money, money, so funny. Take, take, take. Make, make, make. Now there's no money from the Easter Bunny.
1: That was great. Absolutely terrific. Thank you.
18: You're welcome.
1: Who would like to go next? Okay. So now we have Chimere, who's right in front of me. Tell me about your poem.
20: Well, my original poem was the Book of Nonsense, and my poem is the Book of Niceness.
1: Okay. Is that by Edward Lear, the
20: Yes.
1: Book of Nonsense? So you know what? That was my favorite book when I was a kid, and I still have it somewhere. I loved that book. I can't wait to hear what you wrote.
20: There was a grandma with lemonade, but the granddad yelled, "I want Kool-Aid." There was a girl with lots of shoes, but she always had bad hairdos. There was a granddad who took pills that lived high on that hill. There was a girl who lived in a den, but she didn't have any pins. There was a man who loved root beer floats, and he wanted a moat. There was an old man from Kentucky, and he loved rubber duckies.
1: I like that book a lot. How did you discover that book?
20: It was just a poem, and yeah. I liked it. I liked it the most out of all of them.
1: I'm glad. Well, you are a great writer. So let's see, Lucy or Taj, who's it going to be? Okay, Lucy's going to be next. Tell me about yours.
22: Well, I did the same as Namel and Ella's. I did the Fireflies one, and I liked it because it was short, so it was the hardest one to do, and it was like it had like a deeper meaning behind the poem.
1: Okay, whenever you're ready, let's hear what you wrote.
22: Darkness. Darkness is the ground we play on. Demons tormenting lost souls of the broken as they walk past, wondering if anyone will save them, hiding pain behind a smile. Tricksters of the brain, deeper thoughts within a simple mind, drowning in feeling, asking for help. Light. Light is the thing we fear most. Even monsters fear something. Something so overlooked. Something so simple it's scary.
1: Wow. You're a good writer. Do you really like to write?
22: I guess my mom likes to write. She went to school for writing. And when I was little, I used to write poems because I was bored all the time.
1: You're a very good writer. You all are, but that was such an intricate bit of writing. Thanks. And Tosh, tell me about what you did.
19: All right, so I also did Fireflies, but this time it's about an artist. Yeah, an artist.
1: Okay, and as you, let me adjust your mic to be sure we can hear you. These are all SciTech students at Pittsburgh SciTech, so there's a transducer inside of your microphone that you need to make move back and forth when you talk into it. And that's going to happen now, so we're all set whenever you're ready.
19: All right. Artist man, artistic as he can, always putting on a show. The only time he can go is when he's doing one of his shows. Showing shipment and over treat, giving and getting as he goes. His pet monkey has a lot of luck, no one else can be his buck. Grabbing, going, getting a lot of cash, lighting up the night with his stash. Painting, pitying other people, only certain people trust him. He still makes decent cash. Now he eats what other people give him. No one else can see him in the dust. Taking lights, he cannot be trusted with his might. His monkey very smart, always playing, dancing, sometimes even doing math questions.
1: You had a lot of alliteration in there. Did you guys notice that too? There were a lot of alliterative phrases. You guys are great. Is there anything else you'd like to tell me about your poems or about SciTech while we have a few more minutes left?
20: Oh, well, while we were reading our poems in the class, we had to memorize them instead of looking off the pages. So it was really hard to do that.
1: I would find that really hard, too. I don't like to memorize things.
18: Yeah, me either. I really don't like to memorize things, so our teacher gave us an option to make a video presentation. So my poem, I made a presentation, and I recorded it, and then I presented it to my class.
1: That had to be kind of fun. How long was the video that you ended up making?
18: I'll probably say about 3 or 4 minutes.
1: And how many minutes do you think it took you to make it? Probably more like hours, right?
18: Yeah, about 30 minutes.
1: Yeah.
18: Trying to figure out which the best way to record the video and everything.
1: Yeah, it can take a lot longer to do something recording it than it can be to just do it live, I think. Any other reflections about the experience you had doing this? No? Ella looked like she was going to say something. Anything else?
0: It was a fun experience that was very educational for all of us. That could help us in writing and understanding poems more.
1: It doesn't get much better than that. I'm really proud of all of you for sharing these on the radio with people who you haven't even met yet, you know, that are listening. And also for SciTech is not an easy school. You're challenged every day, so it's great. Tosh?
19: I got a late shout out. Shout out to my dad right there, sitting back there with the Pirates hat.
1: That would be the man with a big grin on his face because he's so proud of you.
19: My brother David and my mom at home. Yeah, my brother's asleep, so yeah. People not going to hear it. All right, yeah, so that's it.
1: Great. I have a question. One last question. Will you guys come back with more writing or maybe to tell me about an experiment you did or something you did in class? We'd love to have you come back. And if you're really interested, given your interest in science and technology, we'll tear some stuff apart here and show you how this stuff works, too. We would love to have you come back.
18: All right.
1: Thanks to all of you for being here, and thanks to Dr. McCoy, your director at the school, and to Ms. Wendy Moore. Thank you for being with us. There you have some of Pittsburgh Public Schools' finest. There are many wonderful students today representing Pittsburgh SciTech.
2: My name is Joy Simpson. I go to the Neighborhood Academy, and I'm 16 years old. Bang! There goes the gun. I'm rising, sweat dripping every second, it seems. My heart, for some reason, is screaming, please, for the time is now. Eyes watering, tears drowning. I'm stuck in my mind, not sure whether to breathe or to run. I open my eyes. I'm still at the mark. It's crazy how anxiety rushes you into a world of fear. I'm overthinking, overdreaming. I can't seem to believe I'm here. Rubik's cubes, dramatic news. Where am I? Time is nigh. My mind is racing, but where to go? As you may have noticed, I have not started running yet. So don't be confused, rattle, perplexed. Each second, each minute, 200 meters is a goal or death. Asthma not overtaking me, backstabbers have awakened me. Take my hand, God, I'm too nervous, too afraid. I've opened my eyes, you've won first place.
4: 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The Mentoring Partnership of Southwestern Pennsylvania. Another example of people who know it's cool to care.
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24: Hi, my name is Kyra, and my poem is about woman equality, and the title of my poem is Two Paths of Equality. In the early 1900s, they finally took women's votes, like men took their paychecks. Women had charged with determination. Militant groups had fought violently as if that was what it was going to take for a woman to survive in America. Same thing bald eagles would do to fight for their territory. They tried to tear us down, but like women before us, refused to go down without a fight. Men think we have the upper hand in life just from looks. We're more than beauty, we're brains. We're more than plastic fake dress-up dolls who wear for your attention and approval. We're smart, and we can make a change in how we want to be treated. I can smell the fire burning in our hearts from rage and how we're not being treated fairly. We might not look strong on the outside, but we're strong on the inside. We have a lion growing in rage and disappointment. We're deserving of our accomplishments. Boom, women marching and protesting passionately and with anger and sadness. Often we're looked up upon as a pawn that you move around a chessboard. We're there when you need help, there on TV when you want to see a catfight, there for explosion. Think again. Opportunities are offered and obligated for you to do until they think that you're not up to the challenge. On my two paths of equality, I would choose to be strong and proud of life situations.
25: Hi, my name is Katya, and I chose to write a poem about homelessness.
3: The title of my poem is called Nothing But Crumbs. I sit silently on the side of the street, no one to help me, nothing except crumbs to eat. My hunger twists and ties into knots, it growls beneath me for food. I hear faint whispers from people walking by, and people's icy cold eyes stare right through me, thinking they know how I got here, but not knowing what I've been through. I was walking down the street hand in hand with my mom to the park nearby. I let go of her hand when bam, the person I loved to the moon and back was gone. Gone forever, gone for my life, gone. The truck hit her like a racket hits a tennis ball and she couldn't be saved. Loud noises and cops scare me, so I ran away. As I think of how I ended up homeless, a salty ocean of tears roll down the shore of my cheeks and I curl up into a ball to cry. Small white flurries blanket my skin, unfortunately not a blanket that I wish to have. I turn into an icicle that will never melt. I am a statue and my lonely life sits right beside me. No one in the world cares about my life on the side of the street with nothing except crumbs to eat.
5: Hello, my name is Jacob and this is Jordan. He's my partner. And this is a two-verse poem, and my side is a snobby American, and I'm judging a Muslim, and he's the Muslim. Okay. I believe you are terrible, just like all Muslims.
6: I'm not the terrible Muslim that I am.
5: That you think I am.
6: I'm not the terrible Muslim that you believe I am.
5: Your religion is one of terror and control.
6: I do not terrorize people. Unlike others in my religion, but you can't look past that, for you think we all have hearts of stone.
5: You are responsible for the innocent people who died in the big bowling boom of 9/11.
6: Why do you blame me for something I didn't do? But something terrorists did, unlike for I would never commit such a sin.
5: You are as horrible and disgusting as a cockroach, scurrying away and hiding from the destruction and pain that you cause.
6: I'm not evil, just another thing you think all Muslims are, but most of us aren't.
5: All Muslims are terrible.
6: Why do you think I am that, for I don't believe you are, even though your people think we are a disgrace among this world?
5: You caused 9/11, and because of it, innocent people burned in the fire of your evil. I can hear their tireless screams for help even now in my mind.
6: You think I'm responsible for that, but I am not. So why do you keep accusing me for something I didn't do?
5: All Muslims are terrible.
6: That's just what you believe, because you just saw it on the media, but the media only shows the negative things we do and never the positives. That's why you think all Muslims are bad when most of us aren't.
5: You scare the innocent and all who don't believe and follow as you do, wearing different clothes and hiding your face.
6: I do not scare the innocent, for I am an innocent.
5: You feast on our fear like a hungry great white shark swimming in a vast ocean of prey.
6: I do not feast on your fear, for the only thing I feast on is food.
5: You watch us burn for your enjoyment just because we don't believe the same as you.
6: Why would I watch you burn for? I can't stand watching people suffer in front of me.
5: Every time you walk, the ground shudders at your corruptness.
6: Why would he yell that, for I have never committed a sin as terrible as killing someone? I am not.
5: I guess I was wrong. You are not bad, nor are all Muslims evil. Thank you for helping me understand.
6: I am not a terrorist. I am a good person.
5: I am extremely sorry. We are not that different, you and I. You have opened up my eyes and my heart.
6: Finally, you believe me. Thank you.
7: Hi, I'm Julia.
8: I'm Sophie.
7: And our poem's about bullying.
8: Our poem is called Speak Up.
7: Walking.
8: The school opens its doors to me like it's my kingdom. School looms over me like it's my prison.
7: Through the crowd, I spot her by a locker, hiding her face in her hood.
8: My stomach slowly swirled in circles as she came closer.
7: I walked towards the weakest link, a smirk on my face.
8: I try to keep my head down in fear of her calling my name.
7: Hunting my prey, I am in control.
8: Thunder blares inside my chest.
7: I am the lion, tufts of the pack.
8: Tongues of flames dart from my cheeks.
7: I nudge her in the stomach.
8: Tough jab hits me in the gut.
7: She quickly turns and pitter-patters down the hall.
8: Pain courses through my body.
7: I walk away chuckling, knowing she's not going to do anything.
8: I put my head down and wipe a glistening tear from my eye.
3: During lunch, I spot her in the corner of my eye, eating alone.
9: I noticed her with her friends, staring in envy of their popularity.

0: The next day at school, I see her again thinking, uh-oh.
1: I walk through the big double doors and try to find her.
0: I see her coming quickly towards me, but the familiar smirk wasn't there.
1: I see her across the hall and start running as fast as a cheetah.
0: I see the words she once spoke were harsh and hurtful, but now they're forgiving.
1: I'm sorry for what I've done. You were right.
0: It's okay. Are we cool now?
1: Yeah.
0: I can't believe I did that.
1: Thank you.
2: Hello, my name is Aiden, and I wrote my poem about Muslims. It is called We Are Equal.
3: Yes, I am a Muslim, indifferent I may be. Yes, some of us wear a hijab, but because of our culture, we can't get a job. People only see evil in me, but there is a different side of me. Insults and rumors about me seep into my head. They hate me because what other people have done. Why does everybody do that? It's not like I'm carrying a gun. It feels like I'm left out of something, like I should be erased from earth, locked in a shed. But I'm so proud like an eagle. You can push, poke, and provoke me, but I am still a Muslim, as proud as can be. My spirit will still soar higher than a seagull. I am no different than you. I perceive many of the same things. Music still flows through my ears and makes the same rings, but no one is believing me, even if I give them a clue. People's hate surrounds me like a thundercloud. Everywhere I go, the hate seems to follow me. I even hear insults in the cawing of the crows. Hate follows me everywhere, you see. It follows me to the restaurants, where salty fumes fill my nose. But I am still strong, hard as a rock. I am a Muslim, ready to speak up, and I am proud.
4: Hi, my name is Alex, and I wrote a poem about bullying called Trapped. I trudge to school in the drenching rain. I am the main topic in gossip. The bullies smile like they have me in their pocket. The tormentors are wrapped in fame. They punish us all. They trip us so we fall into darkness. They call us names, separating the prey. The bullies hurt like a tiger's blow, their claws streaking across us deeply. They break down our house of friends. They push us off, so we move slowly each morning just to miss the big yellow bus. We don't want to go where they are, and we don't really dare. We don't want to go there. Cold loneliness. Icy water drizzles on my head, making me feel trapped. The bullies are monsters that feed off sadness. You can't run if there's nowhere to go. There's only one way to fight. Some teachers will help if one says no, don't be discouraged. The darkness seems to seep around me. The rain turns to freezing hail. Thank you.
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6: My name is Corinne, and my poem is called The Light at the End of the Tunnel. I wrote it about bullying. The sound of their silly snickers draw me into a mind of doubtful thoughts. Their words sting me like winter's sharp cold stings skin. I am a mistake. I am different. They look at me like I'm dirt. Of course, that's what I am. I'm a fish out of water, another dark cloud, just blocking the way of the bright sun. I'm just nothing. I feel as if my life is sinking down a vast black abyss. I'm the ugly face that no one wants to see. I'm insistent to rise up, but they push me to the bottom. I'm all tied up, one big knot, never to unravel. Sometimes I imagine what my life will bring. My mind goes blank because, after all, I am just a human being, not a perfect dream. There are people who touch our hearts and people who break them instead, for those people are creeping inside me, fighting about who shall win. We will face many adversities. That's the point of life. We live through happiness, sorrow, anger, shame. It's just the way we are. I will always be different. You will always be different. That's the point. We're all different. But we're all so much the same. Everyone's searching for happiness. That's just the way we are, the way we always will be. If you think that's a problem, look at yourself and see. You are different too, and I'll be different with you. I think I'm fine with just being me. Thank you.
7: Hi, my name is Grace Randall. I

0: poem about the conflicts in Sudan, mainly in Darfur, and it is entitled Hope. This is slightly abridged since this is like 4 pages. My day, simple, yet important. I help Muma in the fields, picking, plucking, planting, an endless task. My sister's back from fetching water. Now we eat. Saida, lady, that's her name. When she was born, she did not scream or wail. Quiet as a field mouse, like a little lady, she did come. Saida. She goes out again, we tend to the animals, bleeding sheep, squawking chickens, and a large goat. The day ends when Saida's home, home again. We eat, then sleep, then start over. The next day, all changed. That day, I awoke to roaring fires. It is late. Muma, Saida, my insides twist and turn, making an endless knot. I throw on clothes and run outside. Flames engulf the village. Men with guns are shooting. Are my eyes deceived? I feel the heat of fire licking at my legs. My eyes do not lie. The Janjaweed are here! I remember Muma's voice speaking softly to Saida. War is coming. War is here. All I hear is shouting, pops, bangs, screams, Muma! A hand on my shoulder. No time, child. Run! I flee. I run until my feet cannot carry me. There are others around me, but I am soon left behind. We all know where we are going, but not how to get there. A place where we are safe from strife, where all are united. I will get there! I will get there! Days and days pass by. I almost starve, eating small plants that only keep me alive to endure more torture. I am alone, helpless and alone. Who shall guide me if I cannot guide myself? I lay upon the hard, cracked earth, exhausted, hungry, thirsty, and alone. Is this how I will die? A shadow passes over me. Is it Allah come to carry me away? Thank you.
1: Hi, my name is Dev. I chose to write my poem about race, and it's called We Walk for Freedom. Their words strike me like bullets, tearing through my skin. To them, we are not equal. To them, I am less. To them, I am nothing. They think we're all criminals. They stop and pat us down. They arrest us for no reason. They shoot us like dogs. I'm tired of how they treat me, like an animal, not a man. I'm sick of feeling worthless. I'm ready to make a change. I've had enough. I march with a crowd of people. We want freedom. We want to vote. We want to be treated as equals. We're at the police station. We're kneeling on the ground, our hands behind our heads. We feel the blood pumping through our bodies. Sweat runs down our faces. Our hands are shaking. Our knees are weak. We are tired and exhausted, but we won't stop. We are determined to make a change. We are strong, strong as steel, and stronger than them. We built this country's roads, buildings, and farms. We are as brave as lions. We walk for freedom. Thank you.
2: Thank you. Oh my.
3: My name is Jack, and I wrote a song about how everybody wants to be popular when it will never affect their life in what they do. It's called Popular.

0: 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You don't have to be. Thank you.
1: I wrote a poem about homelessness, and it's called If They Don't Help. I sit on the sidewalk, waiting and waiting, watching the shoes pass by. I'm homeless, I'm hungry, but no one shows care. I see eyes stare down at me, like I were a caged animal in the zoo. I feel the cold snow flurries covering me like the blanket I don't have. Exposed, there is no roof over my head. I look down at my furry companion. He is shaking, shivering, shrouded by hunger. I pick him up and zip him in my coat, just to keep him warm. Someone gives me food. I have a bite. The warm taste brings me home. I give the rest to my dog. Room clack-a-clack, the cars drive past. I wish I could be part of their society. I am hopeless, lonely, and destroyed. Still, no one shows care. I have a dream that I wish will come true. I'll have a family home, and I will not be poor. I'm filled with hope for my dream to come true. If they don't help me, will you?
2: My name is Sophie, and I wrote my poem about bullying, and it's called Piece of Paper. They watch my every move like a hawk, staring, watching, as if they were unsure of me. They prowl purposefully like predators hunting me down. They rip me to shreds with words. I am silent. I am still. The wilting trees blow in the wind, and the gray clouds cover my undying shame. Guilt hits me like a shotgun, penetrating my heart. Shame fills me like a rain cloud fills with water. Thinking with no thought, hoping with no hope, wishing with no wish, dreaming with no dream. The things they say are what I've come to believe. My eyes sting. They sting with salty tears. I hear them point out flaws, my flaws. Every day, my heart sinks a little deeper, drowning in their words, sinking to my stomach. My queasy stomach. My walk to school turns my insides to a butterfly garden. Each step I take, my legs shake, my heart shrinks, my hope dissolves, my courage is lost, my self-esteem disappears. Their glares hover over me, their cold voices pound in my head, telling me I'm different, that I'm not one of them. And I'm not. I'm not one of you. I'm me. Smart, beautiful, creative, funny, amazing me. We are all like pieces of paper. Once we are torn, we can never be perfect again. I won't be perfect, you won't be perfect, we were never perfect. We are that piece of paper, but we can fold ourselves like origami into something more beautiful and better than before. Hope is on its way.
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4: My name is Vinny, and I wrote my poem about bullying, and it's called Different. Okay. We feel alone in the days and nights, words stinging us like arrows. The pointed tip of the arrow cuts through our skin. It stays under the surface. Drowning in a puddle of words, we are caged like half-dead dogs. Lose the glasses, four eyes, another arrow for the victims. Walking down the streets, we are divided. We appear to be different. Appearances don't tell the story, though. Get some friends. Oh, wait, you can't. By now, the arrows have nearly killed us. Why can't we just be friends? We are different, but on the inside, we were made the same. Ha ha, you throw like a girl. Insults intended for boys hurt girls more. More pain for the targets. We all have something we think we need to change, but we are perfect the way we are. The bully has something they need to worry about besides us. Thousands of lives gone to racism and misunderstanding. A small percentage of Muslims are terrorists, but the majority are just going about their day. Any one of you that has a problem with a person because of color, religion, gender, or association is the problem. They are people too. We think we have to change for society to like us. Why do I have to change when society is the problem? We try and try to be perfect, but it's normal to be you, not someone else. Accept your differences and own your beliefs, your skin, your gender, and your association.
5: Hi, my name is Sophia, and I wrote a chain poem. It's called Animal Cruelty. Animals are important to the people. People use them in despicable ways, ways that can injure and kill, kill and change lives. Lives change for worse, worse living days. Days feel like years, years very slow. Slow as a sloth. Sloth life would be better, better than this. This isn't fair, fair as my situation. Situation of being killed, killed by vitamins, vitamins being tested, tested on us who need help, help from someone who supports animals, animals' freedom, freedom from testing, testing and being used, used in the factory, factory farms, farms of death, death that's from their heart of stone that's cruel, cruel as in gestation crates, crates that pigs are kept until hit. Hit over the head with a rod and killed the bang. Bang is the sound of death for the animals. Animals of the farm. Farm animals treated terribly, terribly as a dangerous criminal. Criminals that are dangerous are terrible people, people unlike the poor animals. Animals are fed hormones to make them grow faster, faster so they can sell them quicker, quicker so they can make money without waiting, waiting for animals to live their lives, lives lived happily by the animals. Animals are forced to live in harsh weather, weather along with the smell of cow manure floating through the air. Air of the cows battling starvation and dehydration, dehydration hitting their throats, throats screaming from thirst, thirst for a better life, life of love, kindness, and generosity. Generosity and a life full of joy, joy in good times, times of fun, fun unlike what they have at the farm, farm of death, death and depression, depression and killing, killing the chickens. Chickens being grown big, big eggs being laid, laid and sold, sold like the dead body of the producer, producer of the eggs, eggs and money, money for people, people who think that this is okay, okay to kill, kill and torture, torture and kill, kill like nothing, nothing is what their lives are worth, worth to people, people who never stop and think. Think about what the animals are thinking, thinking about the feeling of pain inflicted, inflicted along with the animals' screams of pain and discomfort, discomfort from crates they can't move in, and until death, death like the horridness of this terrible farm, farm of death, death like dog fights, fights where dogs are killed, killed with the taste of blood and pain in their mouths, mouths agape from snarling, growling, whimpering sounds being made, made by the dogs full of fear and pain. Pain they aren't loved, loved by any human. Human association is usually cruel. Cruel like the lives of the chickens, cows, and pigs. Pigs and test animals. Animals that need to be treated better. Better than this. This needs to change. Change right now. Thank you.
6: My name's Spencer, and I wrote a sonnet about fossil fuels. It's actually two sonnets, and it's told from the perspective of a townsperson. The smog outside brings a tear to my eye to watch my town be contaminated. I will never forget how I can try, I feel my town fall, deteriorated. The black canvas of smog consumes the day. The sky rains black soot, dark day, silent night. The cruel trick, it's the only way to pay. Darkness consumes us, that's my plight. Alternative fuels are the grace and savior. I see the tech, the alternative fuel. Those would be an act of great behavior. Those pieces of coal are treated like jewels. I wish to hear the local turbine. I wish to see my town happy and fine. And now this is told from the perspective of a plant manager. I watch my workers work all day and night. I watch my smog pollute the once bright sky. I watch as my dead, stagnant smog takes flight. I watch as my workers break down and cry. I watch as town citizens start to flee. I watch as my evil tyranny reigns. I watch as alternative fuel ruins me. I watch as dark soot starts to rain. I watch people from my town start to rally. I watch the smog destroy the emotions.
4: I watched the numbers of protesters tally. I watched my town fall, contamination. I watched as I become overrated. I watched as people infuriated. Well, I watched people infuriated.
7: My name is Ava, and I wrote a poem about bullying. It's called It's Me. Why am I the one you taunt, the one you break down for being different? We're all humans, blood, sweat, tears. So what's so different? We're all as strong as dragons that crystallize. So what's so different? Fat, stupid, freak, the names ring in my ears. Gray clouds fill my eyes, ready to rain at any moment. Drip, drip, drip. It starts to pour. I feel the big, fat raindrops as they zoom by. But every flame will go out, every eyelid will close, and this isn't the life we wanted. So what's so different? When the words of others knock us down, it's like a big punch in the stomach. You're stupid. Boom. Bruises my self-esteem. Fat, ugly, boom, boom. Reminds me I'm alone. So what's so different? People make me feel as empty as a plastic bag. The words slap me and knock me down. I hear my heartbeat ringing in my ears. I see the terror in the giant's eyes. Why am I doing this? This isn't me. But still, they do it. Every day is like a broken record. I become a crumpled piece of paper. Every day I become more destroyed. And soon I'm going to rip. They say I'm stupid, but I know I'm smart. They say I'm fat, but I know I'm perfect. They say I'm ugly, but I know I'm pretty in my own way. The world would be so boring, all the same blank piece of paper. Actually, I like being different. It's me.
8: My name is Sam, and I wrote a poem about homelessness. It's called Look at Me. I am tired, starving, and cold, but still, I stay bold. I know being hungry will not kill me, but instead my depleting self-esteem. Still very hard, because you look at people in the face, but when they look back, they think I am a disgrace, as if I am fake, as if I am a mistake in their almost perfect life. They think they go through more pain and strife when I starve in the street, and I beg for money on hands and feet. Why me? Why can't they see that I am myself, and that is the best me I can be? Zoom, wish, flash. I hear the cars whiz past, shooting out smoke, the color black. And I think of a better life with a warm home and a family, but instead I'm alone. I see this one man every day, and I ask him to spare some change, but he never answers, just walks on. I don't matter to him, I am long gone. I'm here, I'm alive, just like you. Will giving me food really waste your time? Why can't they just look through my dirty face and the way that I'm dressed and see that I'm blessed? They won't even acknowledge me, as if I'm on the way, cloaked in loneliness, I live day to day. I'm just a nobody, a dirty rock on the world, looking for empathy before I implode. Thank you.
9: Hi, my name is Kaylee, and I choose to write a poem about bullying. The name of my poem is Taunt Me. Their words hit my heart like a bow and arrow. Why would they say I was ugly? I know I'm as pretty as an orchid. I still wonder if I'm truly ugly. But something in what everyone else thinks about me just kills me nonstop like a flowing river. I see my friends watch as they taunt me in every single way they can. The name calling hits my ear like a torpedo, and it doesn't make it better when everyone joins in. The pink, purple, and white girls who taunt me. My teachers don't care, my friends don't care, and my mom, sister, and brother don't know. No one will ever care about me. Well, what they say makes me feel isolated and unsafe inside. Taunt me. You can stop bullying.
10: Hi, my name is Conrad Holland, and I wrote a poem about bullying. It's called Bully. I survey him every day at school. He watches me every day at school. My words feel like a hammer hitting a nail. I shrink into a ball like a pillbug in fear as he encroaches me with his monstrous stare. I say he's stupid, he tears me down. I say he's dumb, down I fall. He's about the size of a tiny crumb. As his words attack, man, do I want to punch back. The crowd cackles as I carry out my tackle. The blood pulses through my veins to my brain. I feel like a king on his cold gold throne. Serious pain, laughing again. I feel the sting as the whip of his words lash across my body as if I were a king's slave. I wonder if I ever could use his power to be caring. Does he have the spark of kindness in him? I was gonna play basketball that day instead of knocking down his tray. I think I'll finally have a good day.
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13: Welcome to Spartan Express on Youth Express, recorded live from Montour High School. This is Maniraj Shakran, and I'm a senior here at Montour High School. Joining me are...
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13: So today we'll be discussing our Spartan Spotlight interview with Billy Ellsworth, as well as our first pep rally of the year that we had two Fridays ago. But first, since this is our debut episode of Spartan Express, here are some thoughts from the students here at Spartan Express Radio.
19: I'm Sophia. I'm a freshman at Montour High School, and I'm on the marketing team. We just made a Twitter, Facebook, and Instagram, so if you want to follow those, they're Spartan Express Radio. We really want to strive to get like the social media out there and get that aspect to reach the next generation's platform. So obviously everyone's on it. Everyone's always looking at it. Team to be like, remind you to like, just check it out.
20: Hi, my name is Alex Weibel. I'm a junior here at Montour High School. And the group that I'm in currently would like to discuss the recent changes in the music program, like our directors and things like that. We were thinking about talking about the background and the decline of the music program. Ms. Mancini, who is our new director, the positive change, and then interviewing her about it. And then next segment, we'd be talking about the second-tier music programs.
18: I'm Christian. I'm a senior. Some of the programs included in the second-tier music programs, music theory, AP music theory, music tech production 1 and 2, as well as guitar 1 and 2. It gives kids an alternative who don't really want to be fully committed to band, and it could also give band kids an edge.
21: My name's Zach. I'm a junior, and what I hope to get out of this PLT is to get some ideas down for various things we could do throughout the music department. And one of the ideas I had was to interview the assistant band director, Ryan Wolf, who helps with the brass. And another idea I had, too, was to interview Mrs. Benson, who is the chorus instructor, about upcoming concerts.
22: I'm Connor Wendell. I'm a junior. PLT is personalized learning time. That's what they named it. And students use Flex Time Manager. 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And I think the periods are 37 minutes long, so they get that amount of time to do whatever they want that they need. Like, they can do Spartan Express, they can do clubs, yeah, relaxing time in the library or the cafeteria, or academic support.
23: 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I'm a sophomore at Montour. 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
28: Hi, this is Ryan Morley, part of Youth Express. I'm a freshman, and I'm part of the political group. I'm looking forward to see who wins the election, how it's going to go down, and how close it's going to be.
13: My name is Maniraj Shakran. I'm a senior at Montour High School. I'm the very first producer of Spartan Express Radio,
0: and I'm very excited for what it can become. I feel like Spartan Express can grow into something way bigger and can continue on. And being the first producer is really exciting. I've seen how everything comes together, making groups, talking about different subjects, and I hope that the students' voice comes out of the school.
1: I'm Michaela, and I'm in 11th grade at Montour High School, and I'm excited for this radio, hoping that we can get our students' opinions out there in the world, and anybody can listen in. Instead of just being within our own community, we can be in other people's communities too.
2: Joining us today is 10th grade student Billy Ellsworth. As many of you know, Billy has muscular dystrophy. September 7th was National Awareness Day. Please give a round of applause for Billy and his mother, Terry Ellsworth.
4: Meet 15-year-old Billy Ellsworth, one of only 12 boys in the United States who have been testing out a new drug to treat his Duchenne muscular dystrophy. Billy and his mom have been fighting to get this drug FDA approved for 2 years, and recently, it finally passed. Mrs. Ellsworth and her son got to kick off the first pep rally of the year, making this announcement to the entire student body. After the assembly, Abby Minzer caught up with Billy for this week's Spartan Spotlight.
5: Hello, my name is Abby Minzer. I'm in 10th grade, and I go to Montour High School.
6: Hi, I'm Billy Ellsworth. I go to Montour High School also. 10th grade, I'm in 10th grade.
5: What has been your favorite thing about going to Montour High School?
6: Well, getting to know my old friends again and meeting new people.
5: So, Billy, what are some of your interests?
6: I like to play video games, watch TV, hang out with friends. Yeah, I like traveling, hiking, I like animals.
5: Would you like to summarize what you spoke about in the gymnasium?
6: Well, I spoke about Coach DeCure. It's a fundraiser for Duchenne muscular dystrophy, also for awareness.
5: So there was some groundbreaking news this week. Would you like to explain what it was?
6: Yes. My eteprazine drug got approved, and that's all I can say because I'm still shocked by it.
5: Could you explain more about why the drug is so historic?
6: So the drug is historic because it's the first drug ever to be approved for muscular dystrophy.
5: What are some things you've done to help get this drug off the ground and get it approved by the FDA?
6: Well, I testified in front of the FDA. It was in April, and it worked because they approved the drug, and I'm glad. I advocated on Capitol Hill, too, and I've been trialing it for 5 years. So.
5: And you were one of only 12 in the country to do this, correct?
6: Yes, the only one in Pennsylvania.
5: So, Billy, do you have any advice for people who might be going through similar obstacles to your own?
6: What I have to say is don't lose hope and keep persevering, and you'll do fine. It's what I did. You'll do great.
13: There they were, Billy Ellsworth, interviewed by Abby Minzer.
21: This is really big news, getting the drug approved, because it gives hope for other people who might be affected by this. And I know he's one of 12 in the U.S., but there could be other people in the world. And, well, there are other people in the world, and this will allow them to have hope for better, longer, and more enriching life.
7: I thought it was a very interesting event to see Billy and his mom come in and talk to the entire student body. You know, speaking as a student, not a lot of us really end up seeing him all that much, you know, because he leaves classes early and he kind of, you know, takes the elevator and all that other stuff. You know, it's a very rare occurrence just to see him. And, you know, whenever we came in front of the school, it was interesting perspective to see just like what was happening with him and kind of like a bit of information in regards to his condition, you know, an explanation as to what keeps going on with him. Just like, I guess, the small little details of what has really affected his life, I guess, down to a pinpoint. That's kind of what I learned about during the whole presentation.
13: I feel like the environment that we have at our school, we are very accepting of the people that come here. We understand everyone's differences. And I think having him come up to all of us as a whole, it means a lot to us that we know that we have someone in the school that we can cherish and like understand their problems and things. And I think it's really special that we have him here.
21: I think the student body as a whole, there may be some people who might pass it off or something, but the majority of the school, really, they do sympathize with him, and they do support him immensely. And overall, our school, for the most part, we have a very large section of our student body that is very caring and accepting.
26: Hi, I'm Ellie, and I'm a 9th grader. Me and Billy Ellsworth, we were friends back in the day. We had breakfast together a lot at the schools. It was neat hearing his story and like understanding more about, you know, like what he has to go through. And I know that, you know, not now, but in the years past, people have been rude, kind of, and, you know, making fun of the way he walks or his size. But I think it's great that he had that whole presentation, so people, you know, they won't just look at him and say, he looks weird. They'll look at him and know, like, all the things that he's going through and how he triumphed through all of the pain and how he's doing better.
6: If you ever have any questions about what you just saw and heard, feel free to ask. I don't mind. Thanks again, everybody. Go Spartans!
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0: Welcome to Kids Swim on Youth Express, recorded live from University Prep. This is Elise Kim. I'm a fourth grader here at University Prep. Joining me are
1: Sanaya Mason, and I'm in fourth grade.
2: Isabella Ann Mornohyde-Prati, and I go to fourth grade.
0: Today we will be discussing pros and cons of technology, as well as does technology make humans better? But first we're going to start by talking about pros and cons of technology.
1: Well, one thing that I think the problem is that people look at their phone when they're walking in the street, so it makes them run into stuff or not paying attention to things.
0: I think one pro about technology is you can use it for like a reminder, like when you have an appointment or something.
2: One of the cons of technology is that people will take advantage of it by cyberbullying, because that has been happening more recently at schools, especially on the iPads. For example, a kid, Ashton, that goes to my school, he was being cyberbullied by one of our classmates on the iPads.
1: I would like to agree with Isabella, because I was watching this show one day, and it was actually about cyberbullying, and it made a kid run away.
0: I agree with both of them because when kids get bullied or cyberbullied, they sometimes commit suicide. And now kids are getting like social media and stuff, which makes cyberbullying happen way more often than it should.
1: I think we can use technology to remind us of the weather, or so people can text us like what's new around or the news.
0: I think another pro about having a phone is you can use it to get in touch with people. If you need to call someone, then you can.
2: I think a pro about technology would be that, like, you can communicate with, like, old family members that may not be, like, able to get around to you. Like, they might be in nursing homes or something. So you could, like, text them or call them instead of having to, like, go over a while and visiting them.
0: It also makes people lazier because they'll just be on their phone and they won't, like, do anything. So nothing ever gets done.
1: I also think a pro is if there was an emergency and you wouldn't have anyone around, let's just say if you were in your house, you would have to call 911.
0: Ever since technology has become a big thing, whenever you hang out with your friends, you're usually like on your phone, you're not actually talking to them.
2: When you hang out with your friends, you would normally go on like Facebook or something like that instead of actually going over to their house and actually talking face to face. Instead, you're like on a screen with each other instead of being in person.
1: If you're at home and you're on your phone all day, like playing a game, and your friend just texted you, let's hang out later at 7 o'clock or something, you would be so caught up in the game, you would forget, like, or watching TV or something, and you'll forget and it'll probably hurt your friends' feelings and you might not be friends anymore. One strong statement I would like to make about technology is it might improve or it might not.
0: Another strong statement I would like to say is it might make people better by not, it might become less addictive and maybe people could become more social by talking face to face.
2: One strong statement I have to add is that technology may get better, but it's going to ruin people's health. For like an example, my aunt works at Mid-Atlantic, so she's always working on a computer, and she kind of was all busy with work, with trading and stuff, and for when it got messed up, she wouldn't really like eat right, and she would actually like skip meals. It's even worse because she has diabetes. So because of that, I would have had to like call the cops on that because she's been having like these weird little attacks with her diabetes. Like she'll like start sweating really bad and like her eyes will go to the back of her head.
1: That concludes this episode of Kids Swim on Youth Express, recorded live from UPrep. A special thanks to Mr. Ben and Ms. Bivens. We welcome your feedback and input. Please address comments to info@youthexpress.org.

0: So let me introduce myself. My name is Curtis Herndon, aka Kurt Natty. I am 18 years old and I'm a senior at Westinghouse High School. So I was born here in Pittsburgh, March 3rd, 1998. When I was younger, I had a whole bunch of dreams that I wanted to be when I grew up. One of them was a police officer for a while. Then I got into space and wanted to be an astronaut. After playing video games for a while, I wanted to be a game designer. After listening to a few artists, I wanted to be a rapper. But right now, I decided I'm going to settle on being a music producer, a video producer, a comedian, and a singer. When I was in third grade, was probably the moment where I started getting into music. I took band class. I was offered to play the trombone, so I took the opportunity being very open. So I played the trombone for 6 months, and I was very skilled at it. I ended up going to middle school, where I took up drums. I first started playing just the snare drum, then I escalated in playing the whole set. After playing trombone and drums for a while, and seeing that there was a piano in my house that I never touched ever, I decided I might as well learn piano. So I ended up fiddling there, where I was able to pick up sounds by ear. So I was able to play master songs just by listening to the notes. Later on, I decided I was going to take also a piano class along with my drumming class at AMI. And I decided this is all going to be part of what I do as far as a whole organization that I plan to do as I get older, which is called Natty Productions. When it comes to art, I want to say it all started from Blue's Clues. As a little kid, I used to always watch Blue's Clues. It was probably my favorite show growing up. It'll always come to a point of the show where Steve would take out a notebook and start drawing. And of course, me being a fan, I had to draw it as well. So I always bought me a notebook from the store that had to look just like the one he had. Got me a crayon like the one he had. And I'll pause the video and make sure I drew it exactly like the way he did. And I'll take them skills of kindergarten, showing it off. Like, look, I drew a pencil. You see this apple? I drew this apple. So it was from there where I saw that I had a nice amount of potential in drawing. So of course, going to elementary school, I got classes where I advanced more. And I always had to take everything that I learned there into a whole nother level. So there I started to test myself and what I was able to do. After a while of doing visual arts, I decided that I was going to do 3D pictures, which is where I got into Photoshop. After years of doing Photoshop by myself, I got more knowledge from JB again at Lighthouse. And there wasn't a lot of schools where I had opportunities to learn art, so it was mainly just me trying to learn for myself and going to other people to teach me. Photoshop became a big part of my media business as well, as it's used for me to make flyers, album covers, awesome pieces of art just to give to people. And I feel like it'll help me out with my business. And of course, the last thing that helped me out with my business all in general is videos. But I had a thing for YouTube. Now, I've gone to YouTube probably about after 3 years it already came out when I was in elementary school. And my dad bought me a camera. I never used to make YouTube videos. We just make videos just to keep on the camera. But later on, my brother made a Vine account and he was getting massive attention for it. So I said, you know what? I'm going to do the same thing he's doing. So I made me a Vine account, hooked me up with a username Kurt Natty, which is something that my brother gave me to annoy me. Later on in life, end up using it as my actual stage name, which is still funny till this day. And I wanted to see if I'll get some attention. And surprisingly, I got a lot of attention. Throughout 1 year, I had from 0 to 3,000 people watching me every time I uploaded something. And I decided that this was going to be the start of something big. So this ended up becoming another big part of Natty Productions. So from this point, it went from a music business to just a big media business. This is your boy, Kurt Natty. I'll see you next time. Peace.
1: This is Oreo Wallace, Lighthouse, 19.
2: I'm Destiny, 19, Lighthouse.
3: Alright, so y'all just heard a little bit about Kurt Natty, you know, Lighthouse's own. So, what you think about it?
1: I knew that he did YouTube, which I thought was very interesting. I haven't seen any of his videos yet. I saw some of his photography work on his Photoshop. Thought it was very good. I know that he does beats. I knew he played piano. I heard him. He plays very well.
2: Curtis is going places. He going like wherever he want to go. Ain't that right, Curtis? He going places.
1: Thank you, Curtis, for coming out today and sharing your wonderful story with us. This is Oriel signing out.
2: Signing out. Lighthouse.
1: Lights out. All right. That house.
2: Yeah.
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6: Hello, this is Rebecca Rest. I'm 15 years old and I'm a freshman at North Allegheny Intermediate High School.
7: This is Robert Hawkins. I'm 17 years old and I'm a senior at Perry High School.
6: You're listening to Streaming the Future, and our first topic is about transportation of the future.
7: I think in the future we're going to have self-driving cars, as we talked a little bit ago. Mm-hmm. Am I right?
6: Yeah, I think self-driving cars will be a big transportation of the future, and it's really taking over, and I think within maybe 10 years it'll be a main transportation for people.
7: As we were talking, we also said we was might be having less overnight trips.
6: Yeah, I think that with a self-driving car, people will take longer trips and maybe they will just take it overnight. Like if you want to go down to, say, Florida, you could just hop in the car and you could go to sleep and turn on the car, and then in the morning you would be down there.
7: Yep, that'll be one good thing to happen.
8: Do you think these self-driving cars in the future might have low emissions or just be completely like solar-powered or electrically powered? Because in our last podcast, we were talking about global warming and climate change and how emissions and the atmosphere are contributing to this and how we might be able to fix this in the future.
7: Well, we was thinking about electricity, so that way, because there's a bunch of electricity in the world. Mm-hmm. And we try to use less, but there's so much in the world we can use.
8: Really? Why not solar power? The sun will probably always be there until it implodes on itself, goes supernova.
7: True, but don't forget, it won't be only 12 hours.
8: Mm-hmm.
7: So that way...
8: Right, as Rebecca said, your goal is to be able to drive long distances for hours on end.
7: That is correct.
8: All right, I understand. I wasn't listening.
7: It's okay.
6: I think electric cars will be a good part of incorporating into these self-driving cars, because right now we don't have very good technology for solar-powered cars, although that would be the ultimate goal. But mm-hmm. right now I think electric cars, and then as technology improves, we might work towards solar-powered.
7: Well, next thing we could talk about is the flying cars, so that way we get a little bit more into the story.
6: I think this is an interesting idea, although, I mean, flight would be a lot faster, but we'd have to deal with traffic control a lot better, and, like, we've never had flying cars before, so this would be definitely some major problems associated with that. But right now, I think we'll probably be sticking to the roads.
7: Yeah, that'll be more money for the airlines.
6: Well, speaking of that, I think the self-driving cars will really hurt the airline business, because people won't need to take a flight for these long trips. Instead, they could just take an overnight drive in one of their self-driving cars.
8: I personally would. Like, the view from on the ground, if you're, like, driving through some country, you might see some plant life that you'd like to, like, stop, snap a picture of, some people. You might meet some people on the way. You might even come across a establishment or business that you didn't even know existed. Like, I think it'd be better to be more down-to-earth while you're traversing across great distances.
6: Yeah, I think because people, a flight is obviously a lot more expensive than driving, so people would rather take if they had a self-driving car, they would rather take that car than pay for an expensive flight.
7: Well, don't forget, some people will have to go from the United States to China, Russia, somewhere to meet some family or somewhere. So that's why I'm thinking some flying cars will work for us.
8: Why not, why not boats or sea travel? Maybe swimming cars or boat cars.
7: Don't forget, some people have seasickness, don't forget. So sometimes if people want to take boat, they could take a boat.
8: So a big problem with seasickness and even car sickness is turbulence and motion sickness. Turbulence and motion sickness. So maybe there's a way you could like streamline the car / boat to have even less movement, just like glide across the water.
7: Well, I hope that will happen. But I agree with your idea.
6: My thoughts is that people will stick with the self-driving cars for country trips when they're in their own country. But if it's an international trip, then they will stick to the flights.
8: Why do you say that?
6: Because we haven't worked out anything like flying cars yet. So for the near future, we'll stick with the flights, which we already know.
8: But what if they're, like he said, most of the problem with boat traveling across overseas is logistics, how to get your belongings across the water, seasickness. So maybe before we engineer flying cars or boat cars, we just fix boats to have less turbulence.
6: Yeah, I think that's a very good idea. But I think flights are a lot faster, and we're tending to stick to the air more.
8: But there's so much fuel that goes into planes, and planes are a big part of emissions because carbon monoxide they pump out is already up there in the atmosphere.
6: Yes, that's a very good point. I think we need to improve our way we are powering transportation and look to more cleaner ways of powering these transportation, like solar or electric or like even wind or water powered.
7: We'll be back right after this quick break.

0: All you viewers, I'm Robert, Serena, and
1: Rebecca.
0: For now, let's talk about colleges. People are going to be going to colleges. So the way I'm thinking is people are going to probably get jobs and all that. So they keep up with the credits and that.
1: In the future, how college might be? Hopefully, tuition will not be such a big problem. Me, I'm broke, and I need scholarships. So if I don't, without the scholarships, I probably wouldn't be able to go to college. So maybe if there were a way to, like, make tuition not have to be so a leg and an arm so you can go to college to get this training. You know what I mean? Just, like, have a way for students to, like, be able to go and still not be in debt for the rest of their lives. Like, even with, like, I don't know, 50 scholarships, like, a whole full ride, you still have some debts to pay.
0: Well, some people are doing community colleges for 2 years. They go to the school they want to go for the last 2 years.
1: Mm-hmm.
0: So that way they're not in that huge loan of debt.
2: Yeah, I think this is definitely something people will do more in the future, where I know that state colleges are a lot less money for tuition than, say, a private school. But also, community colleges are a very good option at a very affordable price. So maybe more people in the future will be attending these kind of colleges that are more affordable.
1: I didn't know that. Honestly, I really don't even have a plan. I'm just like, go to college because I have to. I never planned it out. Like, what college am I going to go to? How am I going to pay for this? Where am I going to stay for college? Am I going to live on campus? Or am I going to have to, like, get an apartment? I'm honestly just like, cross that bridge when I get there. I'm only in 10th grade. So right now I'm just trying to keep my grades above sea level.
0: Well, wait until you get to senior year. You got to start to go plans now. So I'm just giving you a heads up now while you still can.
2: I know a lot of people around me that have gone to college, like both my parents. My brother is a junior in college right now. And I feel that a lot of people these days see all these people around them going to college and they feel like they have to do this also, and they don't really think about it. But really, you don't have to just go to college like everybody else, where you could take a much affordable route like community college, and this is good job training too.
0: Well, that was my plan for the 2 years. But I'm just can't be staying home because I live right by the campus I'm going to for the 2 years. Then after I get done with those 2 years, I go to another college like Duquesne, CalU, Carlo or somewhere. So that way I have the plan set and I can be done and I don't have to be in a debt.
2: Mm-hmm. I think a lot of people in the future may choose colleges that are closer to home, and maybe they wouldn't have to stay on campus even. They could commute to college, which would make cost of college a lot more affordable.
1: I hope in the future there's a little more certainty for kids who are like me in my position. I kid around a lot. Like I said in an earlier session, if I wasn't legally obligated to go to school, I wouldn't. And it's terrible for my attendance, but I do skip class sometimes. And my attendance does play a role in how I get accepted to college. If I never get accepted to a college, then what? So I just hope in the future there's more certainty for people who have a lot of future anxiety about where they're going to end up in their life.
2: Mm-hmm. You're definitely right, because I think a lot of people go into college where they don't really know what job they're going to be doing. They just know that college is the next step. And I think people in the future, if there could be more help to

0: a path that you pick, no matter what comes, you can change. Like, you can even quit. If you can't handle college, then you'll find a way. Like, I don't know why some people look down on people who either give up on college or never go in the first place. There are routes in life where you can live a fulfilling life and have never stepped foot on a college campus and still be very intelligent.
1: Well, some people will do that, and other people will, as you said, will just go for the college years. So that way they can have the more chances of getting the job they want. And that way, if they want to get to the job they want, they'll have to start going to colleges. But some people won't go to the job they want. Other people will start off at McDonald's, Wendy's, Burger King, someplace like that, just to slowly start there and work their way up there.
0: I think you misunderstand. What I'm saying is, if things don't go according to plan, there's always hope. Like, what I just said was, if you go to college for law or business and it doesn't work out, you can drop out and find something completely else, work with your hands, find some labor to sustain yourself until you find your way, or you just, I don't know, like, the thing is, it's okay to not have everything planned out, and it's just like, it's okay to not be okay. Like, sometimes you get there and then you're like, I can't do this. Like, that's perfectly fine.
2: Mm-hmm, you're absolutely right. I wanted to mention also that people go to college for the social experience, mm-hmm. and that's a big part of development, and people learn how to live away from home, and that's how they really mature. And what's been happening increasingly is people take college classes online, and that's a huge growing option, but people who do that miss out a lot on the social experience of college. So that's a downside of, like, growing technology in the future.
0: And the main reason why people go to college, to get experience for their work. So a lot of people, they just can't see that far ahead into the future. They just know that college is the next step after high school, and then what? So hopefully in the future there'll just be more niche places for people who just can't fit in. They just got to get in where they get in.
2: All right, we'll be taking a short break and we'll be right back.

0: I'm Sharina Jones, and welcome to Streaming the Future. Our next topic is media. What do you guys think about it?
1: Well, for me, I think media is growing at the moment, so that way more people are going on social media, advertising their businesses and all that, so that way more people will go to it or apply for it.
2: Yeah, there's definitely huge number of people increasingly using social media, and all you see nowadays is people on their phones doing stuff like
0: I'm just texting my mom right now.
2: Like texting, Instagram, Snapchat, Facebook, Twitter, you know, all these things. It's huge now. People can just, you know, talk to people across the country just at the tap of a fingertip.
0: Yeah. Media these days is very good for keeping connections. I have friends in Georgia who, if it weren't for Instagram, I wouldn't see or hear from them at all anymore. And I don't know how I'd live without them. So I'm thankful for social media. But also, like, just now I keep reaching for my phone and I'm kind of a little distant from this discussion.

0: A big problem is people being aware of their surroundings and being present at where they are. So it's like people are so focused on something that's like miles away through their phone, like their Instagram, their Snapchat, who's doing what and where, when they should be focused on the people in front of them.
1: Right, I think a lot of people's social skills have decreased just because they're more comfortable talking to somebody through their like texting instead of just like picking up the phone and talking to them or
0: Right.
1: just
0: I've been in
1: talking.
0: so many conversations where people have literally said to me, LOL, what are you doing? I'm like, I don't know what that is. LOL, what? Like, I'm trying to know what you want to eat and how did your day at school go? Like, what are you even talking about? Like, their entire vocabulary is just back down to text speak. Like,
2: Well, sometimes people will just use text speech so that way they know other people who use text speech know what they're doing, or just to be them. And that way people know how they feel, what's going on, what they're doing or something.
0: But I would a deep appreciation for being able to sit down in front of a person and just be like, just talk about whatever is on their mind. Like me, honestly, almost all of my conversations with my friends at school, it's like how they're feeling at school. And it's mostly just about emotions. Me and my group of friends, we're all a bunch of emotional people, and we're always trying to figure out how to stay mentally healthy and all that.
1: Yeah, I think it's sad that people, I think they're just not as adept at communicating face to face because they're just constantly on their phones to communicate, and people feel more comfortable doing that this way.
2: Yeah, I have to agree. I know some people who are out of town or in another state. For example, I have a family member who's in Germany, and I don't know. Me and my family use social media, for example, Facebook. We chat on Facebook just to keep in touch with her, see how she's doing, how's everything there. If she needs anything, she just messages us.
1: Yeah, I think this is really a great use of the social media, and definitely we'll be using it more in the future. But I think we need to push back a little bit and put down those screens for just some time to have some good quality conversations with people. Otherwise, we'll lose touch with interactions face to face.
0: Like me and my friends, we make fun of tech speak, like LOL. I just say lol and lmao. Like, it's just funny how you take certain things from your phone and social media and just bring it back into the real world. Like, some people don't know how to come back into the real world after being on their phone.
1: Yeah, I think social media, it can be good where you can see all these pictures and whatnot from everywhere, like around the country, but you kind of lose touch.
0: Like, a lot of people romanticize aesthetics that people like me, I carefully crop all the pictures that I take and I make sure I get all the angles right. So it's not even real life. Like the angles of
1: Exactly.
0: this Coke bottle, I can be like, I only want the logo to show and how much liquid is in there. But in real life, you see the whole bottle. So it's just like,
1: Exactly. A lot of social media, you can't really trust what you see because people just want to show you like the best things about their life where you're not getting the whole picture. And like a lot of people have like 500 followers and like do you really know all of those people or maybe just 50 that you're close with?
0: Like, I ghost on Instagram so much, I won't even like pictures. I'll just sit there, look at the picture, read the caption, go on that person's timeline, and like correlate pictures and captions with the stuff going out, and I won't even like a single picture. They won't ever know that I was ever on their page. Like, it's crazy.
1: Yeah, I think it's funny where I think social media often makes people unhappier than what it was really meant to be, because it starts out as fun, but then, you know, it, you see everybody else's so-called perfect life, and then you think, what am I doing?
0: And really, what you're doing fine, like, what you're doing now is completely fine. You're just living, like, I spend most of my time at home, not even on my phone. I'm just being sitting there reading, writing, eating, sleeping, and that's all there is to my life.
2: Well, I have to go, everyone. I hope you guys have fun continuing without me. Sorry I have to go, everyone.
1: We'll take a short break and we'll be right back.

0: Hello, this is Rebecca Rest, and I'm a freshman at North Allegheny Intermediate High School, and you are listening to Streaming the Future. So right now we're going to be talking a little bit about identity and what that means for people in the future.
1: And right now.
0: Mm-hmm. So what do you think about people's identity right now?
1: Identity, like the parts of yourself that you choose to wear on your sleeve, basically. The parts of yourself you choose to show people. Like me, you can't see it right now, but I carry this necklace around all the time. And what kind of impression do you get from this, like, this natural piece of art? It's petrified wood or whatever, and I carry it around all the time. And it used to be much darker than this, but it's gotten worn. So you can tell that I carry it around all the time. It must be important to me. And it is. So that's a part of my identity that I carry around all the time. This nose piercing, which isn't even real because I'm too broke for a real piercing. But I would like to have piercings. So that's a part of my identity that I put on when I leave.
0: Mm-hmm. That's interesting what you mentioned about piercings. Like, I know that people these days judge others a lot by what they wear or like what they have on their body, like piercings or tattoos, and people may judge them negatively because of that. And maybe that'll change in the future. Maybe people will be more accepting about that and allowing people to express themselves more.
1: Yeah. The thing about tattoos, the thing people usually bring up is how permanent they are and how in today's workforce you're not really allowed to have tattoos in a 9-to-5 job, or like you can't have visible tattoos when you're working in fast food and things like that. And it's just like how your appearance can dictate how you sustain yourself, your employment and all that.
0: Mm-hmm. Also about people like expressing their gender identity, mm-hmm. where that's become a more common thing, where people before were afraid to express like their gender or sexuality, but increasingly people have become more accepting about these issues, and I think that in the future we'll be increasingly more accepting.
1: Yeah, it's because I like to think it's because we've taken away like the assumption that, oh, if you wear like plaid flannel shirts and work boots and jeans, you're like a butch lesbian or you're a tomboy. But really, maybe those are just the clothes that are most comfortable for you. Maybe you rolled out of bed and those were the articles of clothing closest to you and you didn't want to be late for something. Like me personally, I throw anything on if I have to wake up before 10 o'clock in the morning, because I'm always, like, deliriously tired. Mm-hmm. So, like, the identity that people attach to people's clothing is just, like, it's ridiculous.
0: Yeah, definitely. And, like, even the types of music a person listens to. Mm-hmm. Like, I know people, I'm really into classical music. And personally, I'm a musician. I play the piano. I also play cello. And I play a lot of classical music, and I'm really into that. And
1: neat.
0: And I think people sometimes judge me if I say that I like classical music.
1: Me? I play saxophone in jazz band, but I don't personally listen to jazz if I'm, like, at home or out and about. And most people are like, oh, you like jazz? And I'm just like, I mean, I like playing it, but I don't really like listening to it because I don't really have any feelings or, like, emotions I can attach to jazz music, like, because of when I listen to music, I like to be able to have a mindset that I attach to whatever I'm listening to.
0: Mm-hmm, yeah, I also like popular music and, like, even oldies, and I have a lot of varied music tastes, and sometimes people judge you based on that, and they think you should be listening to some one type of music or be some
1: People
0: certain
1: think
0: way.
1: That, like, your appearance should correlate to your interests and things like that.
0: Right, they think that you should be the same as them, and I think it's something that can definitely change in the future, and I think we've recently been getting a lot better with acceptance and being accepting of people around us. I think also about, this is kind of controversial, but like racism in this country and judging people based on that, where the U.S. is so, there's no country like it in the world where we've got this huge mix of all kinds of people here. And, you know, there can be a lot of racism associated with that. But, you know, we've made a lot of progress recently, and we can only get better. But there's no other countries like just like the U.S. with immigrants from everywhere.
1: Mm-hmm.
0: And I think the U.S. can, you know, be a leader in this concept and being more accepting of different kinds of people.
1: I have nothing to add to that. I completely agree. The U.S. could be a little better about this racial divide that seems to have taken over.
0: I think that we've had problems and we still have a lot of problems, but we can only improve. And we gotta be an example of how to be more accepting of people's identities and different people's backgrounds. Yeah, I think also the identities of people on social media, where people need to be more accepting of who they are and not just like posting the sides of themselves that other people think they should be showing, or like being the same as other people. Like, they need to be more confident to express who their true identity is.
1: I completely agree. Like, my Instagram, like, if you were to look at my Instagram and then look at me, you wouldn't really see a correlation. Like, I have a lot of aesthetically pleasing pictures, so you'd think I was like some really artistic person who carries a camera around all the time, but really I'm just a 15-year-old with a phone who likes flowers and taking pictures of the sky and memes.
0: Yeah, I think people, you know, people should show the side of themselves, who they really are, more on social media, and not just showing people like the perfect moments in their life. Like, it's okay to show what's going on in daily life. Hi, this is Rebecca Rest, and I'm a freshman at North Allegheny Intermediate High School. And we were just discussing about topics, how the future is going to be different. And we earlier talked about the future of transportation and how we think that self-driving cars will really be taking over, and that'll be something increasingly used around us. And then also we talked about the future of college and how people these days really don't know what their plan is for the future, but they feel like college is the next path to go to. You know, we need to have better options about this and trying to get people to know what kind of career path they're going to take.
1: And we also talked about how identity can, like, cross in the streams between social media and real life, and how people express their identities through music, their clothes, the things they choose to show on social media.
0: Yeah. Yeah, people don't show who they really are. They just show what other people want them to be showing. And this is something we need to improve through some better acceptance of each other. So that's all the time we have for now. And thank you for listening to our segment of Streaming the Future.
1: Have a great afternoon.
0: I hope you enjoyed what we talked about.
1: Do tune in again.
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3: Haley is a Young Artist Award winner. For years, we have been working with the Pittsburgh Concert Society. We often have instrumentalists. In this case, we have a vocalist, a soprano vocalist. She is about to begin her senior year at Lincoln Park Performing Arts Charter School, and we'll talk with her after her first of three selections that she will share with you. Here is, I should mention, Jackson Hunt, Haley's brother, is accompanying her. He is a sophomore at Oberlin Conservatory. Here is Haley Hunt.

0: That's Haley Hunt, and I just put a picture of Haley on our Facebook page so you can see her. And if it wasn't obvious, her smile as she sings is infectious. You love singing, don't you?
1: Yeah, I do.
0: When did you discover your love for it, and in particular, your aptitude and love for this kind of music?
1: Well, I've been singing all my life. I actually started in musical theater, but whenever I was in middle school, I started really singing classical music.
0: And clearly you've excelled at it. Have you worked with coaches, teachers?
1: Mm-hmm.
0: Please, if there's anybody you would like to acknowledge, I would love to hear about them.
1: Okay, well, I currently work with my studio teacher, Lauren Cochran-Emrich, in Pittsburgh? Yeah, in Pittsburgh. And I also have worked with Matilda Edge at Oberlin Conservatory.
0: And that's where your brother is
1: yeah, that's where he goes
0: to school. And Jackson, I am assuming you probably are studying music at Oberlin. Given the conservatory, have you two played together growing up musically, or
1: a little bit
0: on and off? Well, it's just great to listen to the two of you. What part of Beaver County are you from?
1: I'm from Monaca.
0: It's nice to have you here. So, I don't even know how one would begin to develop the talent that you have. I'm sure there are a lot of technical aspects of it. Can you explain a little bit about what it takes to produce the beautiful tone you have?
1: A lot of breath support. I've been doing this for years, so my voice has grown, like, very accustomed to it. I started off just singing, like, a lot of, like, small art songs, very easy, very standard, and I grew into a lot of harder repertoire as I got older and more advanced.
0: Is it something, I mean, breath control, I would think you would, you would have to physically develop just like an athlete.
1: I am an athlete.
0: Yeah. To be able to do that, it's got to be very difficult. And then I'm curious about language and memory and even the performance aspect. There's a lot you're doing. Could you describe it in a way that people who don't sing as you do can understand? I mean, it's an incredible multitasking is one thing I think about.
1: Yeah. I sing in a lot of different languages, and whenever I started out, it was difficult. It was very new and it was very difficult to me, but I learned how to do it, and I don't really necessarily know how to speak all of the languages, obviously, but you still learn, like, the words that you're singing, and you still memorize the words just by that. And a lot of it is just working on diction. I know I need to work on that a lot still.
0: Well, and I imagine, too, you certainly would need to learn the emotion behind the words. And while you might not be fluent in the language, you still need to be able to convey that emotion. What was the selection you opened with just now, what you did?
1: Okay, well, in my interpretation of it, it's a little short poem.
0: It's La Promesa?
1: La Promesa, yeah. It's the promise, and it's more of a promise about love. And it's basically saying, I would not be joking about this. I love you, and you are my fire. You are my life. I would never, ever lie or joke about this. I mean, it's still a very playful and lighthearted song, but it's still very just sweet.
0: And it's Rossini.
1: Yeah, it's...
0: It's beautifully done. Now, the next selection in my notes, it says Go Not Too Far by Amy Beach. What should we know about this before you share it?
1: This song, this one's in English. this one is about the speaker of the song saying goodbye to someone who is going off, in my interpretation, away on a journey. And the speaker never knows when they're going to see this person again, ever. And they're very hopeful that they will have a safe return, but I know that they won't come back for a very long time. But it's still a very, very bittersweet and hopeful song.
0: Haley is going to sing again, accompanied by brother Jackson Hunt. Haley is 18, Jackson is 19. If you have any comments you'd like us to pass along, you can text them to us at 412-200-5975, and there'll be one more selection after the next one, which I think is in French. But first, with the song you just heard Haley describe, here she is again, Haley Hunt.

0: just beautiful. Again, Haley Hunt accompanied by Jackson Hunt. So I'm curious about a few things. Lincoln Park Performing Arts Charter School is one I know pretty well. Have you been there for a long time?
1: I've been there since seventh grade.
0: And I'm sure they've allowed you the flexibility to pursue your craft. I mean, as a performing arts charter school, still you've got full lessons and mastery in your classic academic subjects. But how does the schedule allow you to devote time to music?
1: Well, at that school, I'm actually a musical theater major, but I'm still going to pursue classical voice, especially in college and in a professional career. But
0: So you're able to – there's some transferable skills,
1: yeah,
0: I'm sure.
1: Yeah, there are, especially acting and movement and expression.
0: And you mentioned as an athlete, you certainly are an athlete given what you're doing now. What else do you like to do?
1: I like to figure skate and I like to dance.
0: Excellent. And what are your plans for after high school?
1: I'm going to go to college and get a at least a Bachelor of Music and Vocal Performance, hopefully a Master's too, and I hope to perform and do opera someday.
0: That's wonderful. I kind of think I probably knew the answer to that, but I wanted to ask just the same. You have one more selection you're going to do beforehand. This is our last chance to talk as part of this segment. Is there anybody else you would like to acknowledge or anything else you'd like to say? I'll mention the Pittsburgh Concert Society. We're always grateful to Antoinette Tuma, Barbara Heppner, everybody at the Concert Society who helps not only to arrange the Young Artist Awards, but to make sure that we can have you on the radio.
1: Yeah, huge thanks to them. I'm actually so glad that I got this opportunity to even do the competition and then be one of the winners for the competition and then perform on here. I think that's just amazing how that was all able to happen, and I'm just so grateful for the opportunity that they all gave me.
0: Well, it's wonderful to hear you. Tell us about the next selection and also what it conveys, so as we listen, you don't need to give us an exact translation, but the emotion we should be at least feeling. I know it translates to open thy heart.
1: Yes, it is. It's very intense. So in this song, I'm talking to someone, and it's very intense. It's very confrontational as well, and I think that it's just like, I know that you love me, and I want to consume every aspect of your being with my love, and you better love me back.
0: Well, thank
1: That's
0: you.
1: That's how I interpret it, at least.
0: That sounds great. Who's your page turner, by the way?
1: My mom.
0: Oh, I didn't know that was your... your mom. So that's Courtney, your mom. This is great. We have mom Courtney Hunt turning pages for Jackson Hunt and Haley Hunt. Here I was concerned that maybe your mom couldn't hear you very well when she's right in the room with us. I was looking for her outside in our studio. So we'll take a listen to this next selection. And thanks again to Jackson for accompanying you to the Pittsburgh Concert Society. And Haley, I hope you'll keep in touch with us
1: Thank
0: as your
1: you.
0: Career progresses. Here again, Haley Hunt.

0: My name is Jasmine. I'm from Mexico. I go to Brasil High School. It is the president who makes a bad government, or we are making it. If you could talk about a beautiful country, rich in natural place, with a great culture, that is Mexico. But also, it's one of the countries with most delinquency and corruption. Mexico has a lot of problems. One problem is the bad government, corruption, delinquency, violence, and drug trafficking. The problem started too many years ago. The corruption always been there. It's the bad administration of the money. Some people say that the money is not everything in the life, but everybody needs money to survive. Everybody asks themselves, what is the money that Mexico has? What is it spending? Exactly. It is what everybody wants to know. Well, this is happening in Mexico. The president is traveling to other countries, spending a lot of money that Mexico needed. I can't believe the poor values that he has. The Mexican people trust in him, and he just let us down. How we can figure this out? It's affect the economy. And it's not just that. The poor people of lower class are yelling for help. They are the most affected with an education, food, and a safe place to live. They can fight for equality. If they don't have power to talk, who is going to help them? There is a tragedy that happened in the city of Iguala. 47 students are missing and then found dead. This was a great loss for the families. That is why the people are protesting. They want justice. In addition, the other thing is the drug trafficking that is out of control. I know that I can't solve all the problems in Mexico by myself, but we can start introducing universal social security and raise the level of the education. We can also structure and organize the reforms. Everybody wants to change the great president we have. We need honest people. Some president that call end of the corruption we have on. But not just the president need to do something. All the people need to work in unity to solve it. We need to believe in ourselves and realize the idea that if we born poor, that is our destiny. We can't let them destroy our hopes, tradition, and something important, our values. That is why distinguish the Mexican. Finally, I really hope that the president realizes the damage that is done to Mexico, because it's painful to see your own country be in a crisis. I know I can't do anything by myself, but this is going to finish when the people are not afraid. We are strong. We can overcome all the barriers. Maybe not now, but someday we will see the real Mexico that nobody knows. Mexico is sleeping, but it's a sleeping giant. What is going to happen when he wakes up? The hypocrisy will end, and the farce and everything that makes Mexico a poor country. And I will be there to see the change.
1: A bully, by definition, is a person who uses strength or power to harm or intimidate those who are weaker. They use teasing, hurtful comments, and social media to entertain themselves or gain popularity at the expense of others, even to the point of causing someone to take their own life and be rid of the torment. In my personal experience, I have found that there's a big gap in what adults see as bullying and what the one being intimidated sees as bullying. What some see as normal teasing doesn't feel normal to the person being teased. How do we stop it? We stop it by taking action. Stand up for someone who seems to be beating the butt of others' jokes. Come to their defense. Be a support for that person, not the one laughing. Report what you're seeing. If someone else reports it, besides the person being bullied, adults might just look a little deeper into the topic. If you are the one being bullied, hang in there. Keep reporting it and report it to multiple adults until you get the result you want. And remember that there are more good people than bad.
2: With a commentary from Youth Express, this is Zachary Huber.
3: Here is Snowdonia.

0: What a great sound. That is Snowdonia. Who wrote that? Everybody points in unison. Jake?
1: Adam.
0: Or Adam, I'm sorry. Shame on me. Everyone points in unison at Adam. I knew that. I'm seeing Jake's name in front of me and Adam's name in front of me. I love the way you shared the vocals on it. You both sing really well. Let's meet everybody in the group, and let's start with the aforementioned Adam, what was that song called?
2: That song is called Summer Hymn.
0: Tell me a little bit about it, when you wrote it.
2: I wrote it in like June of this.
0: It's really
2: 2018. Yeah, it's not the newest song that we play, but it's one of the like newer-ish songs.
0: It showcases all of you really well.
2: Thank you.
0: And I didn't know you could get, we'll talk with Desmond in a bit, but I didn't know you could get that sound out of a cojona.
2: Yeah, but it's
0: amazing.
2: Give him anything. Kid is a wild.
0: Yeah, it's actually not just the drum, it's the player.
2: Give him like some tin pans, some pots and pans.
0: So, Adam, you're a senior this year?
2: I'm a junior.
0: Or junior. Oh, it says right in front of me.
2: Yeah, we're all juniors.
0: Oh, right. Fantastic.
2: We're all nice little,
0: That means we get to enjoy you more as time goes on. The 11th grade bubble.
2: it's a problematic bubble, but it's a nice bubble.
0: It can be. Are you playing out much?
2: We actually, as a group collective, we have not played that many shows this year compared to as last year. I think like the focus of this year has just been kind of like just to develop the sound and just really like we're gonna be going in recording like a small EP soon. And it's just like, you know, I mean, we've been doing this for like a year now, and it's just like it's about that time to just sort of start putting some songs together and getting us out there, I guess. So
0: I'll ask you all, instead of asking you individually, are you all music majors at Kappa?
3: Everyone except for me.
2: Jake, but he's, yeah.
0: Well, Jake, what's your...
3: I'm actually a theater major.
2: This means
3: Kappa.
2: He's more talented than
3: everyone. No.
0: That explains why his mic check was a little operatic. I heard that.
3: I'm in straight theater at Kappa, so I do like acting.
0: Excellent.
3: Yeah.
0: So Chris Latta is in your life, Ms.
3: I
0: Ms.
3: do
0: Latta.
3: Know her. Yes.
0: Yeah.
3: Mm-hmm.
0: I would think she's an old friend. Mm-hmm. So there you get a chance to meet Adam and Jake. Any hellos or shout outs from you guys? To anybody listening, you want to say hello to? Important
2: James Japp
0: people.
2: Is on the. He's in his car.
3: Oh yeah.
0: There you go.
2: Jimmy Japp.
3: We love you.
2: That's my boy. Mm-hmm. I don't know. I don't really know who's listening right now.
0: That's okay.
2: To everyone that like saw the Instagram story this morning was like, you know what? I got nothing better to do but listen to Snowdonia.
0: Perfect.
3: I'm going to do a little shout out to my grandparents right now.
0: Excellent.
3: Everyone. Yeah. They should be listening, so.
0: Glad. If they're not hearing you now, they'll hear you on the podcast.
2: I guess I'll shout out my grandma too. Shout out grandma. I don't think she can get this.
0: Let me turn to Atticus, who I passed a microphone to a moment ago, and he said, am I supposed to pass this to Adam? And I said, no, that's because you don't have a vocal mic. tell me about yourself, and folks might want to know about the instrument you're playing too.
4: So my name is Atticus, and I'm playing the electric violin. I've been playing violin for almost 11 years, I think, so that's a pretty long time, and I picked this up almost 2 years ago. It's a Mark Wood Viper, and I started playing it with Snowdonia maybe a little more than a year and a half ago.
0: One of the things, it looks really lightweight, is it?
4: It's really light, yeah.
0: And you've got it suspended from your chest. It doesn't look like you got to deal with a chin rest.
4: No, which is really nice.
0: Yeah, I'll bet. And you're also... When I see violinists or fiddlers, I'm often thinking about the physical effort it takes. You still have a lot of physical effort, but it's all kind of – you could put it into the music as opposed to in the holding up of the instrument.
4: Yeah, you know, all the energy that I would use to, you know, clamp it down with my chin can be used for dancing on stage.
0: That's perfect. Well, thank you. Any shout-outs from you? Any grandparents, anyone listening in cars?
4: Yeah. Yeah, good. Shout out my grandparents listening in out in the middle of nowhere in New York.
0: Excellent.
4: People listening in cars, my girlfriend and her family who dropped me off this morning.
0: How nice. What's her name?
4: Angelina.
0: Hi, Angelina. Yes, aw. Anybody else? Great. Let's if you can pass that over to Desmond Rucker. And nice to have you with us today.
1: Thank you. It's always a pleasure.
0: And you're from Churchill, right?
1: Yeah.
0: Excellent. Any shout-outs at all?
1: Yeah, I definitely want to shout-out the Crunk Movement. I'm going to be doing a performance today with them in the afternoon. And then tonight, I'm going to be doing a performance with my bro Malik at Level Up. So shouts out to them. Shouts out to my brother Robert. We put in some work yesterday. But besides that, everyone who's listening and anyone ever, because I love y'all.
0: Excellent. And I'm so happy you mentioned Crunk too. If you do not know Crunk, go to Center of Life's website and learn more about the Crunk Movement at Center of Life. They've done so many good things with music over the years. I'm glad you're involved. I always forget about that. So
1: yeah,
0: I remember
1: sure.
0: Desmond from like elementary school, so I'm always thinking about that. But and you're a junior. You're all juniors.
1: Yep.
0: Great. We sound great. Do you play a drum set ever, or do you typically play cajon?
1: Yeah, like, so I usually play drum set, and I started playing cajon when I went to Dilworth, and that really stuck with me because, like, one, I've been playing djembe, so it's like I was getting used to, like, the rhythms and stuff with your hands. So then I just realized, like, I definitely got to get one so I can get, like, I could, you know, busk. I could play more convenient shows like this one where I couldn't bring a drum set in a small space. And also, like, you know, you got to be percussive with your hands, too. So I wanted to learn how to do that.
0: Yeah, it's you really, the bass sound you were getting out of that and snare and almost like a person's ear creates a hi-hat or a cymbal effect as you listen. And I'll reveal that when Desmond came in, I'm looking around and thinking, where's the drums? Where's the drums? And I'm thinking, thank goodness, with all these musical instruments moving in and out today, we have this nice little box.
1: Right. Exactly.
0: Well, thanks for being here. Let's meet Dinah, who is on flute. And, oh, yeah, you can use the mic right in front of you and then maybe pass that over, and we'll eventually get that over to Caden. Tell me about yourself.
5: Hi. So, yeah, I go to Kappa with everyone else. I go for instrumental. I've been playing the flute since third grade, so probably for about 8 or 9 years now. And I joined Snowdonia a couple months after it first started, and since then our sound has changed a lot. Atticus and I... we're the so-called orchestra section of the band, and so the sound of the band really gets its color from Atticus and I and our ability to make an interesting, unique orchestra-esque sound.
0: That's great. Do you write as well?
5: No, I don't write anything.
2: Definitely does write in a sense, because I have zero attention to detail and I'm also really lazy. So all the music that that gets written and then like can't be played, like can't be written down as sheet music because it's too messy.
0: Adam, you may be
2: good. So all my yeah.
0: You may be the most self-aware. I was going to say the most self-aware 17-year-old I know. You might just be the most self-aware person. what I'm sure you all feed off of each other too.
2: Yeah.
0: You're all very creative
2: it's definitely
0: people.
2: Like yeah, the songs like they start in my basement on my computer mostly, but yeah. Like well, some of them, but like yeah, it just they sound a lot better.
0: Donna, you want to say you want any shout outs to anybody who might be listening now or later?
5: I'll shout out to my mom. My mom is a big supporter of me, and I'd also like to shout out basically anyone that's listening, honestly, because all of my friends, I really have the best friends.
0: Oh, that's great. Finally, we are going to say hello to the bass man. Hello, Caden.
6: Hello.
0: Anybody you'd like to say hello to or any words? It's always hard when you're the last person to say hello.
6: Yeah.
0: Not ever, just in the band.
6: Well, I mean, first off, just like my dad, because he's just the person that got me into music. You know, I first started learning how to play the drums because he just kind of suggested it one day when I was about 10. And then I eventually got into into playing the bass. And he's in Iowa right now with family, so I don't know. He'll probably hear this later.
0: Yeah, or he might be streaming it. You might be surprised.
6: Yeah. And then my grandma in Salt Lake City, because she's also, she's just super into stuff like this and, like, really helped me view the world as art, of art as, like, a bigger thing and not just, like, my own little circle.
0: What a nice thing to say. Thank you. And I think, did you have anything else you wanted to say, Jake, or did we catch everything? Okay, and we're going to have one more song. Sweetheart of the Barricades will come up with a full set in a moment. I need to take a deep breath and say you're listening to the show that gets your weekend off to a good start, the Saturday Light Brigade. Saturday mornings at 88.3 WRCT Pittsburgh, 90.1 WIU PFM Indiana, 90.7 WMCO New Concord, Ohio, 91.1 WSAJ Grove City, 91.7 WNJR Washington, 91.7 WCUC Clarion, and 96.3 WOHM Charleston, South Carolina. There's my deep breath. And...

0: I got four. I got four on the test though. So
1: he's resourceful.
2: You got a four out of. Dope. Oh, okay. Okay, yeah, it's Way of the World.
0: Ways of the World.
2: Ways of the World.
0: Yeah, no, named straight, taken straight off the book. Yeah, no, it's let's play some music.
2: Hey, yeah, you gotta wonder who at Random House or McGraw Hill like said, I know, we'll call it Ways of the World. Yeah.
0: I'd prefer to we're doing U.S. history now, and it's the title of the book is just American history. I think.
2: Yeah.
0: So I haven't read that one either.
2: That's a little more direct. I want to thank you guys. It's really fun to listen to you. And here again, Snowdonia.
0: Thank you.

0: and Atticus, Dinah, and Desmond Snowdonia. We put up some photos. We linked to their Facebook page. Have you guys recorded yet?
1: We recorded one tune called Sunshine Orchestra that we didn't play today.
0: Excellent.
1: And that's we did that in Caden's attic, Pierogi Lunaire Studios.
0: Well, and we'll get you a copy from today, and feel free to use that in any way you'd like.
1: Awesome.
0: And I hope we'll have a chance to have you come back too. It was really terrific.
1: Of course, yeah.
0: Lots of great feedback too.
1: Anytime.
2: If I were to say what my favorite role model would be, someone that faced trials but still stood through them, and also somebody that went through the same things as you. My name is Rasul. I'm 11 years old, and my role model is Kathleen Douglas, which is my grandmother. It was like a hard life for her because she's actually an immigrant from St. Martin, and that's like an island, and she had to work really hard for what she got because she wasn't so-called poor, but it's like she didn't have the money that like we would have now. She used to be a maid, and after that, the people treated her very harshly, and she went through a lot of things in her life and a lot of big events that happened like in the world. Now she's helping us, and she's still living with us. She still has a job, and she's 64 right now, and she still works and still tries to provide for us. So she's like a big role model for me because she says that I can do whatever I want to.
3: My name is Dorian. I'm 12, gonna be 13 next week. My role model would be Jeff Hardy. It's just someone who is known about Jeff Hardy for a long time. He had a bunch of problems. It started as he got into the WWE. I don't want to get, not much you can really get into, but what sparked about it is that a long time ago, this is at WrestleMania X7, Jeff Hardy, it was him and Matt, he was holding on to both tag team championships, and he got speared from there. Like, you know, for someone like Jeff Hardy, he's had a lot of injuries. He jumped from 30 feet. He put Edge through a ladder with a leg drop. He's done a lot of crazy things, and now as you see him, he's in TNA, Impact Wrestling, you know, he has his own wrestling company, Omega, you know, just a lot about him. He's done some crazy things he should have thought about doing before he did it, like, just in his life and in general. Besides that, he seems like a really cool person.
4: Hi, my name is Destiny, and I am 10 years old, and my role model is my grandma, because she's very strong.
3: Our grandma, she had breast cancer in, like, 2011. It was terrible, because she had to go through a lot, and it was hard on us, because when she had to go to Philadelphia a couple times, because that's where the cancer center was, yeah, that same year, our good grandma died, so it was a tough year that year.
2: I would like to say that your grandmother, somebody that's going through cancer, is a very bad pain, and a lot of people just give up because they think that all of the treatments and things aren't helping them, and all of the work that the people, the cancer center is doing, isn't really making a difference on them. But your grandma strived through it, like you said, and I think that that's very important for other people to not give up on your dreams and your hopes.
3: But you know what's crazy about it is that right after it, she literally went back to go work.
4: She says, work for your own money. Don't work for nobody else.
5: I'm Justice. I'm 10 years old, and my role model is my grandma. She had breast cancer, but she survived, and, like, she's still strong. She, every day, she's happy. Nothing brings her down. Just, like, a few months ago, her brother died. Every day, she doesn't think to herself, like, oh, my brother died, or, oh, I had breast cancer. She forgets about it every day.
6: My name is DeAnthony. I'm 10 years old, and I'm going to fifth grade. My role model is my granddad. He used to always teach me and all that until, like, it got to a point where he had to go to prison or whatever because somebody lied on him or whatever. I had to live without him. My mom, she had a rough time sometimes. My dad had to help her. She was angry or whatever. She didn't really want to, like, talk a lot, or she didn't want to do a lot. But my pap, he always helped me. He was a role model of me. He would teach me stuff. He would help me on my homework. He would play with me if I were lonely. He would take me to Toys R Us, go get me some new shoes or whatever, like go get me some J's or KD's or something. But most of all, he was always like there for me. and that's why he's my role model.
7: My name is Carlos. I'm age 12, and I'm going to 7th grade next year. My role model is my mom. She does a lot of things for me. She makes sure I have a roof over my head. She makes sure the house is done. She makes sure everything's all correct. She helps me on my homework. She helps me do a lot of things. She knows when to work. She's always on time, and she's brave for what she does. She put her heart in what she believes in, and that's why she's my role model. I want to do the exact things like her.
8: My name is Kenton. I'm age 12, and I'm going into 7th grade. My role model is my mom. She has taught me a lot. Me and Carlos was in the same school as her. We was in kindergarten learning, like, 2nd grade stuff because she was a teacher, and she used to teach us a lot, man. I really didn't understand it then how much she cared about me. And when I wasn't trying hard, she used to get on me. I used to think that was stupid, that was weird. I was so mad at her. But I realized the fact that it's going to help me in the long run. So when I go to college, I'm going to be like her or better than her so I could get a career and help my family. And she just taught me all of that, and I just love her for that. She just helps us a lot. She cares if we're sad, lonely, but then she got me a game, she got me friends, all that stuff, and she just helps me a lot.
9: My name is Anaya. I'm 13 years old. And my role model is my mom. She had a baby, and she's supposed to be on bed rest, but every day she gotta make sure we got everything we need, and she take us where we gotta go, no matter what.
10: My name is Tyson. I'm 6 years old, and I live in Knoxville. And I'm in first grade at Phillips Elementary. I think herbs are important because they make food taste better. I planted McChocolate. I started to dig a hole and put the herb inside and cover it back up. My chocolate feels very soft. My chocolate smells like chocolate. I like to be in the garden because it's very fun to plant herbs.
11: This month, you might notice a lot of pink featured in things like sporting events. That's because October is Breast Cancer Awareness Month. But what is the point of raising awareness regarding this disease? You might assume it's to raise money to fight breast cancer. And while that's never a bad thing, I would argue that there's a more important goal, and that is preventative care. All women should take October as a reminder to conduct self-examinations. None of us are invincible to breast cancer, and by detecting it in its early stages, you could save your own life. Johns Hopkins Medical Center states that 40% of diagnosed breast cancers are detected by women who feel a lump. Women should thus check themselves for irregularities, such as lumps, knots, etc., while in the shower, facing a mirror, and lying down. Any changes should then be reported to their doctors. Adult women should also be screened for breast cancer with mammograms at their doctor's offices. These detect cancer even before lumps appear. It's always better to be proactive when it comes to your health, because the old saying, "it's better late than never," might not save your life when it comes to things like battling cancer. While raising awareness for Breast Cancer Month by wearing pink is a great idea, don't forget that the whole point of awareness is so that it leads to action. For Spartan Express Radio, I'm Abby Menzer.
12: 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I'm in 11th grade at Montour High School, and you're listening to Youth Express. 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
13: My name is Selena, and I'm a rising senior at UWC Atlantic. In the year 2023 alone, 13 million hectares of forest have been cut down for commercial uses or destroyed by natural causes. In just the time it took to say that, 3 more hectares have been cleared. Deforestation and forest degradation are the leading causes of climate change and global warming, accounting for 15% of all greenhouse gas emissions. Tree Vitalize Pittsburgh is an application-based community tree planting program that works to combat this issue. 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
14: Some teens think vaping is harmless, that it's a safer alternative to cigarette smoking, but is it really? Whether they are vaping because it seems safer, because they want to look cool, or just to kill time, the underlying consequences of vaping greatly outweigh those superficial rewards. One of the main consequences is addiction.
15: Like addiction to your Netflix?
14: No. Addiction is actually a chronic relapsing disorder characterized by compulsive drug seeking, continued use despite harmful consequences, and long-lasting changes in the brain. The dangers of vaping, especially those directly impacting teenagers, are shown in that definition.
15: I'm Vidya.
14: And I'm Caitlin, and here's how vaping addictions affect teens.
15: Teens who are vaping daily are compulsively seeking drugs as defined in addiction. Teenage brains have greater plasticity than those in adults, which simply means that our brains make connections quicker and more efficiently. Teenagers are at a much greater risk to develop a nicotine addiction that may strengthen over time. One Reddit user commented,
14: I started vaping when I was a teen to stop smoking. I had smoked from 14 through 18, and now I'm 21. I've used my vape daily and I work at a shop.
15: The contents of vape juice can harm the bodies of people who vape on the regular. Nicotine, one of the main contents, comes with its own risks. Long-term nicotine inhalation can cause changes to behavior and personality as it targets your brain.
14: Nicotine also dries out your mouth, tongue, and taste buds, so foods that you liked before might taste more bland.
15: So you mean cotton candy won't taste as sweet?
14: No, but if you like the taste of artificial flavor, the chemicals in vape juice can be just as good. Harmful chemicals used to create flavors like cotton candy, buttered popcorn, and watermelon can permanently damage organs.
16: Just the effect that all of these organics have when ingested in the respiratory system, what's the long-term effect that's going to have on these kids? Because it is such a new industry, relatively, in this country, I think this is a case where the industry is growing faster than the science has a chance to actually look at the effects of the high consumption of the vape juices on the youth.
14: That was Tom Harden, a chemistry teacher at Hempfield Area High School, who has studied the contents of vape juice.
15: One of the most common chemicals in vape juice is diacetyl, a chemical that targets the lungs. It lowers lung capacity and increases the risk of lung diseases. Other common ingredients include acrolein, that also causes irreversible lung damage. Fragments of metal, such as nickel, tin, and aluminum, and many other chemicals that have yet to be identified, end up in vape juice.
14: For teenage athletes looking to play professionally, vaping presents limitations such as lowered endurance, shortness of breath, and constricted blood vessels incapable of providing proper blood flow to organs.
15: Vaping also affects the ways that you interact with others. Nicotine targets the prefrontal cortex of the brain. This region is responsible for personality, behavior, memory, attention, and concentration. So vaping can cause mood disorders, attention deficits, and hindrance of one's impulse control and decision making. All of these consequences can develop into changes in academic performance, social navigation, and general well-being. So how well you do in school and relate to your friends is negatively affected by these changes in your brain.
14: Vaping can be just as harmful as smoking. Chemicals found in vape juice can cause organ damage, and high nicotine levels increase the risk of future drug addiction. There are plenty of other risks that come with vaping that we did not mention, risks that greatly outweigh the hype. If you or someone you know is thinking of vaping or has a vaping addiction, visit The Real Cost for guidance.
0: Well, we have four writers with us, and the first thing I'm going to do is just ask each of them to introduce themselves to you. Please let us know where you go to school, your age, if you have any shout-outs. This is a perfect time to do it. And we'll just go from right to left, and we'll start with Dylan. Good morning.
17: Good morning, everyone. I'm Dylan Dunlap. I go to Chargers Valley Middle School, and I don't really know what else to say. I really haven't really been able to do much lately because, you know, COVID and all that stuff. I wanted to do golf, but I'm not in high school yet, so I'm not able to sign up for that. I have taken an interest, though, in making games, actually, video games. I really like those. I don't really have any, like, big engines to work with. The only thing I can work with right now is Scratch, which is, like, a web browser, like, baby's first game development tool.
0: Yeah.
17: But in high school, I signed up for game development, which is there. They'll let me use Unity, so I can actually make good games.
0: Excellent, excellent. What grade are you in now?
17: Eighth.
0: So you'll get more opportunities. Do you play golf now?
17: I go to the driving range sometimes with my dad. My mom got me like this digital golf thing that I can use to like track my swing, and that really helps out.
0: I'll bet. I'm not a golfer, but it's a lot of it's in the follow through, I think, at least
17: yeah.
0: From what I read.
17: Always got to keep your eye on the ball and stuff.
0: Well, great. It's nice to meet you. Let's find out who's on your left.
18: Hi, I'm Emma Finnerty. I'm in eighth grade and I'm 14 years old. I'd probably like to shout out my Oma and Pappy, who I hope are listening. And yeah, that's really it.
0: Great. Well, it's nice to meet you. And then sitting next to Emma is...
19: Hi, I'm Julia Finca. I'm a 16-year-old. I go to Winchester Thurston. And let me think. I would also like to say thank you to my grandparents, who I wrote this story about, who will not understand what I'm saying because they don't speak English, but yeah.
0: Well, that's a great preview of what we're going to hear. Nice job. And then our last student with us today is...
20: Hi, I'm Grace Fritch, and I'm a senior at North Allegheny High School. I'm 17 years old. And I'd just like to say, thank you to all my English teachers that have encouraged me with writing in the past.
0: So let's talk about learning to write. What do you think, what's the secret to becoming a good writer, do you think? And anybody can jump in.
21: I think the secret to being a good writer is just do you. Don't care about what other people are telling you to do. You got to do it this way, you got to do it that way. Who cares what they say? Just do it your way, and it'll turn out great.
0: That's a good observation. Anybody else have any thoughts?
19: I would agree with that fully. I'd also say that something that's really important is if you're not interested in writing something that you're choosing to write in your free time, just don't. I wouldn't invest in that. I would really go after what excites you. For example, I started writing a piece about a woman in Latvia in the 1800s, which I know nothing about, but the research process really excites you, and I think going after those crazy ideas is what helps keep you having fun.
0: Any other thoughts about how you get to be good?
20: Yeah, I'd say just keep writing stuff. I a lot of times will ask my friends for prompts. I'll just say hey, give me a color, give me a place, whatever, and then I use that to build a story, just to give myself practice with using different inspirations.
0: You anticipated a question that I was going to ask Grace, which is, what do you do when you're stuck, or how do you get started, and if there are any tricks to that? And Julia, you seem to perk up Emma, as I said that. Is it hard to get started sometimes?
18: Sometimes it is. I usually like to just look around and base stuff off of what I see, like the writing that I brought today. I wrote about a car crash that I saw. So, yeah.
0: So you'll just look for inspiration in the world around you sometimes. And then Grace mentioned just getting a prompt from somebody can be helpful. Anything else?
21: I think if you want to start writing, just go for it. Just start jotting down ideas, and eventually something in your head might just click.
0: It's a good thought. Anything you'd like to add, Julia?
19: Yeah, I agree with that. Honestly, I was listening into what everyone else was saying just now because I get stuck when I have assignments, and it really frustrates me. But I'd say kind of browsing the internet, sometimes if you just go on random websites that have those top 10 craziest car crashes or anything, sometimes you'll find something that kind of sparks your imagination.
0: Something random that just might inspire you once you see it.
19: Yeah.
0: Well, I'm excited to hear what each of you brought. And would anybody like to be first? Dylan, do you want to start? Okay, tell us what we might need to know, if anything. Do you need to tell us give us any context?
21: No, not really. There's really no context to it.
0: Okay, whenever you're ready, this is Dylan Dunlap's work.
21: Okay, so it's called That Dreaded Day. The forest is dark and cold, trees dripping wet from the storm that had come a day ago. Oh, that dreaded day. I have not eaten in at least 24 hours. Ugh, I can feel my muscles shriveling already. Oh, what I would do for just a morsel of food, and to think that I wouldn't be in this situation if it weren't for him. He betrayed us, sold us away, all for money. People's desire for money makes me sick, but who gave him the money, and for what reason, you might be thinking. Well, I'll tell you. I'll tell you about that dreaded day. It all started a couple of weeks ago. A simple family man named Dave was in a perfect, comfortable situation. Food, water, wife, kids, everything. But no, he wanted more. He was such a selfish man. Oh, yes, he was. He wanted to live like a king and be rich and famous. Well, he got his wish, but we all paid for it. One day, when he was going to fetch water, a wizard visited him and said he would grant him one wish. Obviously, he wished for riches. So he got his wish. When he arrived home, all the money in town was in his house. But guess who didn't have money? Us. That wizard took all of our money and gave it to this man. With none of us having money, we couldn't afford anything. We were kicked from our homes and forced to live on the streets, but Dave didn't care. He got his wish. Nothing else mattered to him anymore. Yesterday, a storm came by and gave at least half the town hypothermia. This led to a lot of families, as well as me, abandoning town in hopes of finding shelter from the elements. Many perished along the way. Now you know what happened on that dreaded day. The day many people lost their homes and their lives, as well have lost my home. And death may not be far off. If anyone finds this, please be kind to those who claim they're from the village. And let this be a lesson to those selfish, heartless beings out there that I dare not call human. If you are like this, change your ways, or it may not be good for your neighbors.
0: Wow. That sounds like a note somebody left.
21: Left the initials, John Finman, the person who left this. I forgot to mention that at the end. My bad.
0: Oh, no, that's, it was apparent to me. Do any of you have any comments on what you just heard?
19: I really like the imagery of the trees with the dripping water.
21: Thank you.
0: You mentioned, and I don't know if I would have reached this conclusion on my own or not, but you had mentioned your interest in gaming, and I almost see imagery of a game as part of this in terms of survival.
21: No.
0: I just see it. It's funny. I like the story. That's there. Anybody else have anything to add?
21: Actually, what inspired me to write this was, at the time before I was writing this, I had seen a lot of news headlines and stuff about Nintendo just doing a bunch of bad stuff for the community. You know, they hold this official tournament for one of their games, and their grand prize for the grand winner, the official tournament, was $25. And not even cash. It was credit for their digital storefront. That was it. And I didn't even give it to them. The person who won the tournament still didn't get their cash prize.
0: That's not much of a reward from them. Well, thank you. That is Dylan. Why don't we just go? Do you want to go next? We'll just sort of go around the room. So next up, we have Emma Finnerty at Chartiers Valley also. And Emma, tell me what you would like to share.
1: All right. I wrote a story about a car crash, as I said I saw. I was at a writing camp at the time that I wrote this, and we were given a bit of a prompt as well. So I'll just start. My writing is called The Crash. I said, she said, so the last thing she remembers is the slam of the brakes, the way the cars connected like Legos, blending into one another. The dark red splattered on the seats like watercolor, the darkness as if someone turned out the lights. The way they strained to escape, but many escaped to another place. They were all so close she could see the whites of their eyes, and she cried as she saw their faces turn ghost white. She said she can't remember the pain, only the sorrow in her best friend's eyes. I'm sorry, her best friend had yelped, trying to pull back from the roaring flames of the small explosion. And then they locked eyes for a moment, tears burned down her face as she cried, praying that the nightmare would end. And that was the last time they spoke before the lights went dark. She woke up days later to see a building of lights of her hospital room beaming down on her like stage lights. She sees scars and burns on her legs. She didn't recognize herself. But as she turned and saw her best friend, she too burned, but still she saw her face. The girl cried to see that they had made it through. She sat up, wincing to realize that only herself and her friend had made it out. She heard an obnoxious beep of a heart monitor and an old disc with a scratch. She saw the blue dress, the color of a robin's egg, and the soggy red bandages just holding on to her cracked skin like a wet rag. Then, out of nowhere, she heard crying and turned to see her mother opening the curtains that surrounded the beds. You're okay.
0: Wow. That was pretty amazing. That was based on your seeing this accident?
18: I didn't see all of it. I saw some of it. It wasn't as severe as I made it sound. I over-exaggerated a little bit.
0: Well, that's your right. Any comments at all on...
21: I really like the imagery you used and, like, the big words really helped me, like, feel the impact of this crash, you know?
0: Yeah, I like the imagery of the Legos fitting together, too.
20: I liked all the metaphors to describe the imagery, like comparing the blue of the dress to a robin's egg and all those.
0: Yeah. Have you ever been closer to an accident than the one you observed?
18: Not really. I've seen a few, not crazy, but if you look through the back window of my house, we're really close to a highway, so you can always sometimes see accidents back there. That kind of inspired it as well.
0: Yeah, you captured the notion of an accident really, really well.
18: Thank you.
0: It makes you think as you listen. That was Emma Finnerty, and we have Julia and Grace to go. Julia, do you want to go next?
19: Yeah, for sure. So just for a little bit of some background information, this is just a short excerpt from the introduction of my piece about my grandparents, and it's titled The Sun Deck at My Grandparents' House. So yeah, without further ado, I haven't seen Omi and Opa for years. Traveling out to the rolling hills in Rhineland, Germany was too high risk for my father during the pandemic. I never really bonded with either of them, honestly. Sure, I learned German and ate all the Flammenkuchen and Kartoffelklößen I could manage while there, stuffing my face with the rich, hearty meals my Oma put her soul into. But I never really felt like I understood them, or that they understood me. When I told them about my college goals, they weren't following in accord until they heard the words Princeton through the phone during our ritual Samstag FaceTimes. Opa was born in Köln and moved away during the war while his father fought, but the army he fought for was never disclosed in the deep, dark cellars of their suburban German hillside home. I never had the guts to talk to them about it. I mean, they're Catholic Germans. It's no mystery what army they fought in. But what should I even call my Omi and Opa? That sounds almost barbaric of me, but how can I distinguish my German family from my Jewish American identity? I remember the first time I heard about what the Germans did to Jews like me in the war. It was at Sunday school. I was under a dark blanket fort with my classmates, assembled for storytelling. The teacher pulled us all in close, reading to us a picture book about a young girl during the Holocaust. My eyes fluttered silently when the teacher bluntly explained what Germany had been. It felt impossible to me. All those years I had gone to see my very own family in that same place where people like me were killed, and no one had said anything. I was a mix of the predator and prey of the Holocaust, and no one cared to warn me. Not my mom, my papa, my Oma, Opa, or anyone. But why is that? Why wasn't the topic of one of the largest world occurrences ever brought up?
0: Wow. That's incredible to think that you... I don't think I've ever met anybody with that kind of conflict in their family history. Are they still living, your Oma and Opa?
19: Yes, they are. I haven't been able to see them for a few years because of the pandemic, but I'm planning on seeing them this summer, which I'm excited for. But it's really interesting going to their house and seeing, like, photos and things such as that, and also walking through the town that they live in. And like one year I went on a tour with my aunt of the city, and there were a lot of different like anti-Semitic statues and things that were pointed out, and it was just interesting to see all these things I hadn't seen before, but with this lens of the fact that like my family was involved on two separate sides of World War II, like kind of, it was a new lens, for sure.
0: Yeah. Are you able to talk to your grandparents about these issues?
19: I have not spoken to them about this. They actually don't know that I wrote my Scholastic piece about this. They just know it's about family. And so that'll be, I plan on speaking to them about it, of course, but it's a hard topic.
0: It sure is. I think you covered it really well. Any other thoughts that anybody would like to pass along to Julia?
18: I think it was amazing personally with all of the different like dialogues and adding in the German, especially because I'm currently taking German. So I understood a little bit of that, not all of it, but it was really interesting to hear.
19: Thank you.
2: Yeah, I liked the German too. I've taken enough that I could recognize, let's see, we had potato something in there, right?
19: We did, yes. It's like potato balls, kind of like dumplings, yeah. Almost. You knew it, yeah.
2: Any other thoughts?
20: Yeah, I really liked the way you were able to weave in like some of the background stuff, like in the telling of like a current moment in the way you were going through the story.
19: Thank you.
2: Nice job. Anything, Dylan? Or
3: no, I don't really have anything to say.
2: Yeah, it's great. So let's go to our final story for today, Grace Fritch, who is of North Allegheny. What did you bring?
20: I brought an excerpt from a story I wrote called Strange Science. And just for like a little background for what happens before this, these three friends are on a bridge and one of them falls off the edge of it. And the person whose perspective it's written from jumps off the bridge to save her friend. The water broke over my face and I took a gasp of breath. I started coughing, but I knew I couldn't stay here in the middle of the water. I looked around to see that we had drifted about 200 feet further from the bridge, but still in the center of the river. Police lights flashed on the shore. Kicking with all my might and fighting against the current, I moved towards the lights. I don't know how I managed to do it, but after an indeterminate amount of time, I made it to the shore. I dragged Tessa up over the rocks, careful not to bang her head. Shocked policemen ran forward, shouting instructions to each other. My mind was filled with fog and exhaustion, made my limbs go slack. An EMT rushed to my side, helping me find a place to sit far from the water. I shivered uncontrollably in the front of the cold water that dripped from my hair and clothes. The EMT draped an insulated blanket over my shoulders. Three more carried Tessa onto flat land and began CPR. Water spluttered from her mouth, making her cough, but the color was returning to her face. I let out a sigh of relief. The rest of the day was a blur, Marley running forward to make sure we were okay, our parents' tear-stained faces looming over us overprotectively, being moved to the hospital, though they found nothing wrong, police asking questions, reporters gawking, and doctors pushing them all away. More questions flooded my mind. How long were we under? How did the impact not break every bone in both of our bodies? And how did I manage to drag myself and another person through the current? But I was too tired and distracted to answer them. I was a spectacle for a long time, but eventually the shock wore off and people's interest faded. Though Tessa and Marley continued to look at me as though I was something mystical that couldn't possibly be real. What happened to me that day was scientifically impossible. I knew it, Tessa and Marley knew it, our parents knew it, the police knew it, everyone knew it. And yet it happened. The funny thing about science is that the things that seem to be breaking its laws the most are just the next step in understanding it.
2: Hmm. Nicely done. Any comments at all?
19: Yeah, I really loved how powerful that ending was with the idea of science, like the newest ideas being broken, or like, you know what I mean, the things that break the laws of science being the newest discoveries. I think that's really powerful, along with the fact that like people's interests fading. I feel like that was a really pretty image, but sad. Yeah.
18: Yeah, I completely agree with that. That was really, really interesting, and I also like the metaphors in your piece of like dragging her through the water and the impact of the water when she first entered it. So yeah, that was amazing.
20: Thank you.
3: Yeah, the imagery in the story was definitely very vivid. It really helped me get a picture and truly feel what was going on, and I really appreciate that.
20: Thanks.
2: Well, it's such a pleasure to have all of you here. Any of you have any idea what you might like to do after high school?
3: Go to college, get a degree, and just, I don't know. It depends on really what works out. Like, if golf works out, I'd like to go do that. But if I take more interest in game development, I'd like to eventually start my own business one day in making games.
2: Nice. Anybody else?
20: I think I want to go to college for either early childhood education or child psychology, and I definitely want to continue like writing on the side. So.
2: And you're getting ready to graduate this year. Do you know, are you considering any in particular?
20: I haven't officially decided yet, but definitely one of my top choices is John Carroll University.
2: Excellent. And what about you two?
18: I am not really sure what I'd like to do yet. I know for a fact that I want to start writing. Ever since I was little, really, I've wrote like little books and tried to publish them, I guess, but that never really worked out. So I'd like to try and maybe write a few books.
2: Excellent. Yeah, it's still kind of early for you. And what about you, Julia?
19: I'm also not positive, but I really enjoy nature, being outside along with writing. And I think that I recently had a guest come into our school named Robin Wall Kimmerer, who is an author. And she was talking to us about the fact that along with climate change, you need to have stories told to really get to people's hearts about it. And I think that would be something really interesting for me to do, to travel around and write about things that won't always be here.
2: That's a good thought, to be more persuasive or to help people see those things. It's really a pleasure to have all of you here. Did anybody mean to say something that they didn't get a chance to say?
21: No, I've said everything I need to.
19: You guys should definitely check out our full pieces on the Scholastic website. And thank you, everyone, for listening to this. And thank you to my teachers.
18: Yeah, I'd like to say thank you to all my teachers, and specifically Miss Amy Bouch for encouraging me. And yeah, thanks, everyone, for listening.
21: Thank you to my dad, who made me do this for the extra credit. And now I get to be here, so thank you very much for encouraging me to do this. And it was a pleasure to be here.
2: We have a $25 store credit for you. Thank you. Anything else to add?
20: Just thanks for letting me be on the show, and thank you for everybody listening.
2: Thanks to all of you for being here today. From the Scholastic Awards, the Writing Awards, thanks Emma, Dylan, Grace, and Julia.
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30: This is Carrie Jo Green. I'm 14 years old and I live in Bethel Park.
31: This is Kelly Kohep. I'm 13 from Glassport.
32: Ariadna Font-Lalitos is an accomplished computational linguist working on her degree at Carnegie Mellon University.
30: We talked with her in the Language Technologies Institute about her life as a scientist.
32: TANK is a project created by a group of research scientists at Carnegie Mellon.
33: It's a project that is actually done by a group of research scientists here at CMU. And there's people from robotics that take care of the vision part. And then there is the aspect of having a grammar that in order to recognize what you type in and also to produce the answer. And so what you hear is a text-to-speech that goes from the written text. It's a synthesized voice, right? So at the LTI, which is where I work, at the Language Technologies Institute, we have speech synthesis that takes care of this. And then we also do the artificial intelligence part that does the grammar and tries to come up with all the answers that he's going to give you and all the questions that you might want to ask.
30: Around 20, Ari found her calling. Of all of her science-oriented courses, she was most interested in computational linguistics because of the blending of science and language. Ari has a passion for helping different cultures to communicate with each other. She brings this passion to her everyday life with family, colleagues, and quantum algorithms.
33: I think I've always been interested in science because my family is mostly made of science, like science people, physics and chemists and doctors. So for me, I always was interested in animals and plants and how they behaved and what was behind all this. And then later, I became really interested in languages. So for me, the computational linguistics is a great mix of language and science and how to formalize technically language and do things with it and process it in ways that allow us to do intelligence and allow us to create robots that talk and that interact with people. So that's very cool.
32: In school, Ari didn't like math. When in her 20s, she met someone who encouraged her to be more interested in math. She says that meeting someone who is passionate about their work makes you more interested in that subject. Even though she likes all of her work, Ari does pick favorites. When we asked Ari about her preferences...
33: You're your own boss. Really, you have to manage your own time and your own, you know, content of what you do.
32: And it's not all science. Ari appreciates the language aspect of her job, too. She speaks Spanish and Catalan as her primary languages, English as a second language, and has learned German, French, Portuguese, and Italian. On a recent trip to Cusco, Peru, she learned the native language of Quechua, an Incan dialect.
4: Ari encourages everyone to look at their daily lives. 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
4: 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This is Carrie.
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0: We've had the City Theater Young Playwrights Festival winners and honorees, I believe, for every single year that the festival was begun by City Theater on the South Side. And Katie Trippiani is here. How many years is this? The 21st?
8: This is our 18th festival.
0: Shame on me. I've made you older than I should. I could look it up too, I suppose.
8: Yeah, no, we're celebrating our 18th festival. We're okay. Really excited.
0: Yeah, it's always been fun, and it's absolutely amazing. First, a shout out to Kristen Link,
8: yes.
0: Who probably had a lot to do with this year's festival.
8: Absolutely.
0: She had the audacity to not come today owing to having given birth very recently.
8: Yes. Like a week and a half ago to baby Cole.
0: Oh, Cole. Congratulations. That's her first, right?
8: Yes.
0: I thought so. So, Katie, tell me a little bit about the whole process. Some people don't know about the Young Playwrights Competition. It's a pretty cool thing.
8: Yeah, so the competition starts in a lot of classrooms around the area, and high schools and middle schools can participate by submitting their one-act plays, and those one-act plays get read by theater professionals from around the area, and then we select three high school winners and three middle school winners to be professionally produced in our festival, which this year is starting on Tuesday, and our public performances are this Saturday and Sunday, the 28th and 29th of October.
0: Now, how do you spread the word to get people to enter? This process goes way back, right?
8: Yeah, so we have a bunch of awesome teaching artists that go out into the schools and who do residencies with a lot of the schools in the high schools and middle schools, and that's how a lot of our entries are put in, but you can also just decide to write a one act and submit it. So anyone who is in high school or middle school can submit their play. The deadline this year will be at the end of March in 2018.
0: And my memory is you're not given a theme to follow. It's pretty much a blank slate.
8: Yeah, you can write whatever you want to write about.
0: Yeah, which is great. Now, for people that want to get started, there's still time for next year, right?
8: Oh, absolutely. Yeah. Like I said, the deadline for the contest
0: it's in March.
8: Is in March 2018. So you have tons of time to write a one-act play until then.
0: So if you're a teacher and if you're wondering how to do this in your school, or if you're a student and you just want to do it on your own, we'll give you a website and more information coming up in a minute. Now, there's three ninth graders that are here with us, and they're from three different schools. And before we talk about their plays, I would just like you to meet each of them so you have a sense of who's in the room. And we'll start with you and just go straight way around. I'll let you introduce yourself, Jack.
9: I'm Jack Harrigan, and I go to Mount Lebanon High School in Mount Lebanon. And yeah, I'm excited to be here.
0: Great. Any shout-outs or acknowledgments you're welcome to, if there's Anybody you'd like to acknowledge?
9: My parents want me to acknowledge them, but I'm not sure.
0: Okay. Yeah. Well, we can think about whether we want to acknowledge them or not. And I can always do it. You can delegate that to me. Let's meet who's on your left.
10: I'm Chloe Werner. I go to Taylor Alderdice High School. I'd really like to give a shout out to my parents and family and any friends who I have listening.
0: Excellent. And finally?
11: Hi, I'm Danny Jordan. I go to Pittsburgh Kappa. And shout out to Ms. Donnelly, who was my playwriting teacher. She's pretty cool, so yeah.
0: You mentioned Ms. Donnelly. Her name is really familiar to me. What school was she teaching in?
11: Pittsburgh Kappa. She has been teaching playwriting for a really long time for the Literary Arts Department, Kathleen Donnelly.
0: Yeah, I've met Kathleen. Now that you said her first name, I remembered. So let's talk a little bit just about the whole form of plays. To begin with, I think you all must really like to write. Have any of you written a play before this competition?
10: This was my first time ever writing a play, but I actually started working on it quite a while ago, around maybe
12: seventh grade.
10: Yeah, so around 2 years ago.
0: So you actually began the process of a play. Did you know you were going to enter it in the competition?
10: I did, because when I first started writing this play, I was in Pittsburgh Kappa in the Literary Arts Department, and we knew that for an assignment we'd have to write a play and submit it. And I never actually expected that I would win, because I had no idea how to write a play when I first started. But I mean, I had some like great teachers helping me, Miss Donnelly, like Danny said, and so I won.
0: That's terrific, and that's Chloe that's talking. And what about you, Jack? Had you ever thought about writing something to be staged?
9: No. One of my teachers just brought about 10 of us together. And she said, "You're going to write a play," and we said, "All right." So we wrote them, entered, and I won.
0: I would imagine, I don't even know how you would start. I guess with, do you start with characters or a concept? Why don't we talk about each of your plays and kind of what the inspiration was and kind of the process of how you did it, if you can explain it. Chloe, any thoughts about that?
10: Well, my play initially started out with a completely different idea than what it wound up being. It was about a girl whose best friend was moving to China. And from that idea, the play kept changing, and you know, certain characters were cut out, certain characters were, like, brought to light, and then it was like, oh, what's this plot line? And so much kept happening. And so I wouldn't say that there is one big idea or one big inspiration that brought the play to what it was, but it was a process of, over time, sort of shaping the play into Mothers and Daughters.
0: So as you wrote it, you would keep having different ideas or directions, your writing was actually impacting your thinking?
10: Yeah, I would say that. So I didn't exactly know how to write a one-act play. Writing a one-act play is really different from writing, say, like a story or a book, because you have to be careful about what sort of characters you're using and what your setting's going to be and what your timeline's going to be and how much time you have. And it had to be sort of, in a way, less huge and complex than just a book might be. And I wasn't used to that. So I started out with a really big idea, and then my teacher would be like, I don't know if that could work. You know, I don't know if we can suddenly change that many settings. And then it would be, well, you know, a play supposed to be about the characters and finding out about the characters. And so maybe it would be interesting to explore this character in your play more. And eventually it just shaped itself down to being a play that explores characters more than, you know, crazy settings and that sort of thing.
0: Is it, what's it like to get feedback like that? Is it frustrating, or is something you eventually adapt to?
10: It is something you definitely eventually adapt to. Certain feedback, it's more frustrating than others. You know, some feedback you're like, yeah, I understand that, that makes sense. And then some feedback you're like, wow, that's going to be really hard to do, and you just don't want to. But feedback in general is important, and I think that all the feedback that I've gotten has really been really helpful to the play.
0: That's got to be a great experience, but going through that, writing is so personal, and to have somebody critique what it is you're doing, not just for form so that it can successfully be staged, but also for the art and language that you're using, that would be hard, I think, to adapt to. So your play, you said you began having it be a girl and with a friend moving to China, but it ended up being more about a mother and daughter.
10: Yes.
0: Can you sort of what's its name?
10: The play is called Mothers and Daughters.
0: And can you sort of go through the storyline a bit?
10: Of the
0: play?
10: Yeah. So the play is essentially about two characters, a father and a daughter. The mother in the family left them when the daughter was very young, and she returns to them, and she re-enters their life, and it throws them into a sort of turmoil where they begin to discover a lot about themselves and their relationship with each other.
0: Wow, that sounds like a riveting play. And is it funny at all?
10: There are actually some funny parts, and I give like a huge thank you to my actors. I think that they take a lot of lines that could just be delivered normally and really add a funny twist to them. But there are some lines that are directed at humor, so it's not like you're just like crying through the whole thing. There's funny parts.
0: That's what I was wondering, because it could be a real either a sad play or just so introspective that you probably need moments to lighten the mood a little bit,
10: yeah.
0: Too. Let's learn more about Jack's play. What's it called?
9: It's called Family Honor.
0: And can you explain a little bit about the plot, the storyline?
9: So it's about a mob boss whose daughter is murdered, and he kind of struggles throughout the entire play to deal with the emotional repercussions, as well as trying to find the man who did it.
0: So he probably feels somewhat responsible because of the way he lives his life.
9: Yeah, exactly. And
0: that's a heck of a subject to choose. Do you know what led you to that? Have you had interest in organized crime? You're not a member of a crime family. Well, you couldn't tell
9: officially,
0: me.
9: Officially, no.
0: Okay.
9: Originally it was about like a kind of almost like ruthless businessman losing his daughter. And then I started to do some more research on it. I walked in on my dad when he was watching The Godfather, and I saw it for like only a few minutes or so. I'm like, yeah, that'd be better. So I decided to change the plot around and make it so that it had this undertone of like the dark, gritty underworld.
0: That's actually a neat method to use for that. How old was his daughter?
9: His daughter was, she was an adult. She was 25 or so.
0: And is he alone on stage, or are there other characters?
9: Yeah, there are a lot of other characters.
0: Okay, so it's a search. What was it like? How do you think your play changed from the first time you drafted it to its final form, some of the major changes?
9: Most of the major changes came over the summer when I was working with the dramaturg. He really helped to change the play a lot, and for the better.
0: Characters or lines? Or?
9: Yeah. He helped add a lot more clarity to the plot, and we also majorly changed one of the characters.
0: How so?
9: We made him a girl.
0: So what? Who was the character? I mean, tell me about the character before and after. Who is it and what role do they play?
9: The character was the mob boss's son, other child. And so he was always, he was involved with the plot a lot. He was very

0: I think it really helped to like just to show the difference between the like the two
1: the
0: characters.
1: Two daughters. Yeah. It's interesting to find out how plays, you know, people don't consider the drafting and redrafting and redrafting and redrafting that occurs in something like this. Danny's here too. Tell us about your play, what it's called and what its storyline is.
2: My play is called Spark, and it is about the 1911 Triangle Shirtwaist Factory fire, which essentially was a fire that happened in a building or a company building in New York City in 1911, and 146 workers died within the fire because when they were working, the bosses would lock the exits for them to get out so that they wouldn't leave early or steal cotton, or union organizers couldn't come in and talk to them. So when this fire came, they had no escape, and it really led to the labor movement and getting a lot better working conditions for factories. So that's kind of the basis of my play.
1: Yeah, as soon as he said the Triangle Shirt Fire, I don't know if you saw my eyes light up. That's really the origins in many ways of occupational safety and health in the United States, and is a significant incident. How did you first learn about that?
2: Well, when I was younger, I read American Girl doll books, and in one of the books in the back, they would always have like the real history of the time, and so there was a little blurb on it, and then my mom works for a labor union, the United Steelworkers, so I asked her about it, and then she told me all about it, and just because I've grown up around all of like the protests and learning about that time in history, I found it really interesting.
1: You've probably seen the documentaries. There's a lot of excellent footage, and it's the Triangle Shirt Waist Factory, I think, is the official name. So how do you do this? How did you what's the plot to kind of drive this home?
2: Well, I really wanted to focus on the people because all of these people died, and I wanted the audience to get close to them. So it's this girl, and she's from Russia, and she moved to the U.S. a while back, but her mom was sent back because she was sick, and she got this job to try to bring her mom back, and it was like her first day of work, and you're meeting all of these characters, and then the fire happens, and it's just to show that the people who died were really people and not just faces.
1: But that's a great play with a lot of contemporary implications too. What an amazing idea. Now, for all three of you, you've had a chance to see what the actors are doing with your work, right? And Chloe, I want to start with you. I'm curious what it's like to watch these human beings bring words from your head and pen or computer suddenly alive on the stage. I can't imagine what that must feel like.
3: It's really great, actually. I really like getting to see how it develops when the actors take it onto the stage. Because when you're writing the play and you have an idea in your head, you're like, oh, this line's going to sound like this, and this actor's going to do that. And then when you see real people working with your script and it goes to places you didn't imagine it could go. Like, for example, we'd been talking earlier about little aspects of humor in my play. When I'd originally written it, I hadn't been able to imagine, like, this line could be funny, but the way the actors deliver the line, it's funny. And so it's really great and really interesting.
1: That's great feedback. What about for you?
0: When I was writing the play, yeah, I found it interesting because every time I would hear it aloud, I would just have this thought, like, did I really write that? Because, like, it's almost, like, painful to hear what I thought, even though it wasn't, like, it probably shouldn't have been, but, like, I was just, like, self-conscious about it. When you see, like, the actors perform it, like, so professionally, it kind of just takes that away.
1: Interesting. Yeah. Danny's nodding her head. You can relate to that?
2: I hate listening to my work.

0: out loud. So if in literary arts we're reading poems or listening to a recording of something that we've done, it always makes me really uncomfortable just because it's like my work and I'm just more self-conscious about it. So just related to that.
1: And that's probably a common feeling. I would imagine your dramaturg or if you had a teacher helping you would say that I'll bet that's a feeling some people never outgrow. I don't know if has anybody mentioned that to you?
2: Well, I think that there is like a continued feeling of like, that's my work. People are reading it out loud. Everyone can hear it. But I think it's a good thing to, you know, get to hear it and see it in how other people interpret it.
1: Now, all of these plays are going to be staged at the Lester Hamburg Theater by City Theater. It's part of the City Theater Young Playwrights competition. And congratulations. These are the middle school winners. And the 28th and the 29th are the days, Saturday and Sunday. Are there other winners that we should acknowledge, too?
3: Yeah, so we have the three other high school winners as well. They will be also be performed on the 28th and 29th. There's Get Out the Vote by Riley Smith, Like Oprah Said by Shelby Stutt, and The Veins of Creation by Sarah Tomko. And those sort of range from like romantic comedies and pranks and Tesla and Edison relationship and competition and stuff like that. So they're all really fantastic. The performance times are 1 and 6 p.m. on the 28th and 29th, and everyone can find more information at citytheatercompany.org.
1: And that's also where you can go. We've linked to it directly too from slbradio.org. But if you want to learn about how to get involved in next year's contest, it's already time to get started. You can find out more about the process. I'm curious, as we get ready to close, where your heads are currently on what you might want to do after getting out of high school. Any thoughts from you at all, Danny?
0: Well, I think I want to go to law school and get my degree in international law, and I kind of want to do something with like labor rights in third world countries, and I guess I get that from my mom just because I've grown up around that. Also, I feel like owning a summer camp would be fun. So, you know, two very different things.
1: Interesting. You could have an organizing summer camp where people come to learn principles of organizing. Not that I'm trying to be your career coach or anything. Heck, you could do so many different things. What about you?
2: Well, after high school, I'm interested in, you know, taking a year, maybe doing some traveling. Then I'm going to go to college. And after college, I'm going to be a journalist, more specifically a foreign correspondent, and travel around and write about places. And it'll be great.
1: That sounds good. Where do you really want to go when you get a chance to travel?
2: There's a lot of places in Europe I would really like to go to. I'd love to go to France and Rome, and then, you know, Turkey sounds so great. My dad went to Siberia a couple times, and I'd really like to go to Siberia now, so.
1: Well, great. I'm sure you'll get that chance to, too. And Jack, what about you?
4: Well, Danny and Chloe have everything all figured out. I just know that I would like to end up probably in politics. Yeah, I'm really interested in that.
1: Excellent. Has that been a recent interest on your part, or does it go back always?
4: Goes back a long time, yeah.
1: Well, that's great. We need folks that want to do it for all the right reasons. Stay idealistic. You are now, I hope.
4: Hmm? Yeah.
1: Idealistic.
4: Yeah.
1: Good. Well, thanks to all three of you, Jack Horrigan, and also Danny Jordan and Chloe Werner. Their plays are going to be at City Theater at the Lester Hamburg Theater, opening up a week from today, Saturday and Sunday. So it's the 28th and 29th. 1 and 6 o'clock are the times. And I believe admission is less than a pittance. It's free? Is admission free?
3: The public performances, I believe, are $15 for adults.
1: I'm glad you said that. I was thinking of the readings. The readings are free.
3: Yeah, we do have honorable mention readings for the folks who were like super, super close to getting chosen, but they're not being professionally produced. They're being read the following weekend, the first weekend of November. Those are free.
1: Okay. And less than a pittance was a good way to put it. Because
3: right.
1: Actually, for the nonprofit City Theater, $15 is a pretty good
3: to
1: deal.
3: See like future amazing generation of playwrights. Yeah, it's a good deal.
1: And you see all three plays?
3: You'll see all three middle school shows in one performance and all three high school shows in one performance.
1: Pittsburgh Concert Society honoree Rebecca Chen is here. She is a student at North Allegheny High School. You'll get to know her a little bit better in between two selections she'll be playing this morning. But first, we'll introduce her by way of her piano playing. Here is Rebecca Chen.

0: Rebecca Chen here at the Saturday Light Brigade. Rebecca, what did you just play?
1: I just played a piece by Debussy. It's called Estampes Pagode.
0: Thank you for identifying it. And I'd like to identify you a little bit more. You're 16?
1: I'm 17.
0: 17. My notes were probably a little old, so sorry for that. When did you turn 17?
1: In March.
0: Okay, so they probably were prepared some time ago. How long have you studied piano?
1: I started when I was 6, so I guess it's been 9-10 years.
0: Yeah, it's a long time. Do you remember how you felt about the piano when you were 6? Did you enjoy playing it?
1: I remember just watching professionals playing, and I just see their fingers flying across the keyboard, and I remember it was amazing for the 6-year-old me to see that, so I just thought it'd be an interesting experience, and here I am.
0: Yeah. Where did you see them? Was this on television or in person?
1: It was a family friend at the church that I used to go to, and it was during worship that I saw her play.
0: That's great to know that somebody inspired you like that. I'm amazed when I watch piano players play at how much dexterity you develop. Do you ever, I don't know the right, what I was going to ask is if it's, if you run into situations where your mind knows exactly what your fingers are supposed to do, but it's difficult to make your fingers do what they need to do because they're fingers. Does that ever happen where you're just trying to make something happen and you have to kind of learn how to make your muscles do that?
1: Right. Well, I actually suffer from another problem. Sometimes I daydream while I'm playing piano, so I forget where I am in the piece, and it's terrible when that happens during a competition or something, and you just don't know where you are, and you have to scramble to find the place.
0: That's interesting. Yeah, but you're playing without music right now, so you probably, I guess, from lots of practice,
1: yes.
0: Does it become not mechanical per se, but you're sort of on autopilot a little bit.
1: It's almost like muscle memory.
0: Yeah, and you're in the zone, and you kind of think about something, and then all of a sudden you wonder, where? That's got to be frightening,
1: mm-hmm.
0: Especially when you're up by yourself. Do you play in any groups or ensembles?
1: Well, I'm also a violinist in the Pittsburgh Youth Symphony Orchestra, so we rehearse every week at Heinz Hall.
0: And that has got to be a great experience. Who are you studying piano with?
1: I'm currently studying under Marina Lupinacci at her studio.
0: Excellent. And I wanted to ask if there's anybody you'd like to acknowledge who might be listening. Of course, the Pittsburgh Concert Society, who's done a great job nurturing young artists. But anybody else you might like to say hello to or mention?
1: Mm-hmm. Well, yes, I'd definitely like to thank the Pittsburgh Concert Society for giving me this opportunity to play at this wonderful radio broadcast. And then I'd also like to thank my piano teacher for caring for me and guiding me throughout these years. Also for my parents for supporting me in the back, just for everything they've done for me.
0: And I did want to ask, too, so this is your senior year coming up, right?
1: Yes.
0: And what do you like to do beyond music? Do you have any hobbies or things you like to participate in?
1: I think, well, another hobby of mine is playing tennis. I enjoy that in my free time, and just playing on the high school team has been a fun experience for me. And also, beyond music, I think I'd like to explore more into chemistry and other sciences.
0: Yeah, I was curious. It's almost time for you to start applying to schools. Have you thought about a major or any schools you might like to go to?
1: Not quite.
0: You've got time yet to figure it out. What's it's wonderful to have you here. We have one more piece that you'll be playing. Thank you. Do you have any advice for kids that might be the same age you were when you started playing, or even for adults who are just learning in terms of how to overcome some of those initial obstacles as you learn to play?
1: I think popular culture has definitely pushed classical music aside. But if you can think beyond that, playing the piano is definitely a relief from stress from school, from work, from anything else that you might experience. And just learning to play is such a tremendous joy. I think I would definitely be lost without it.
0: Thank you very much. What is the next piece you will do?
1: I'll be playing a piece by Liszt called...
0: If you don't have the name on the off the top of your head, that's fine. Just
1: I'm sorry.
0: Knowing that...
1: Concert 18, number 3, In Sospiro, Assai.
0: And this is Liszt.
1: Yes.
0: And once again, from North Allegheny High School, she's 17. Here is Rebecca Chen.

Rebecca Chen, thank you so much for being here. During this hour, every week, we feature talented youth, and this week is no exception. Tori Plack is sort of paying it back a little bit. Tori Plack was here a few years ago as a talented youth herself. She's been giving lessons and helping to coach the person you are about to hear from. She is 14 and is from Montour. We'll take a listen to her first song, and then we'll talk for a little bit. Here is Lyra.

0: That's Lyra at the Saturday Light Brigade. And tell me the name of the song and tell me a little bit about yourself.
1: That song's called Doubt. I wrote it so long ago, I don't even remember what was going through my head, but...
0: Well, Doubt, and tell me a bit about yourself. How long have you been playing, and a little bit about your development as a musician?
1: I just picked up ukulele a little more recently. It was a couple months ago, probably May, that I learned how to play ukulele. But I've been playing guitar since October of my seventh grade year.
0: That's not, and you're heading into where you are in ninth grade.
1: Yeah.
0: Right now at Montour High School. We're in Montour frequently, once or twice a week, with Spartan Express, which is a youth radio station that we provide guidance for and mentoring over. What got you interested in writing music?
1: I've always been more of a musical kid. When I was in like first or second grade, I was in a play. I was in Alice in Wonderland. So I guess that kind of sparked something. But even ever since I was a baby, my parents would put on Gary Allen and I'd be dancing around in a diaper, you know what I mean?
0: Have you played out much?
1: Yeah. I've been playing out a lot in this past summer. I've been playing at venues like the Smiling Moose and Mr. Smalls, and I played at a music festival, Farm Jam.
0: That's great. And how's it been doing that? Do you like, sometimes folks are not necessarily that into playing in front of other people. You strike me as somebody who would like doing that.
1: Yeah, I like doing it. I mean, it all depends on the day and how I'm feeling and all these other factors, but overall, it's a really good thing.
0: That's great. I want to talk to you some more about some other things, but why don't we get ready for your next song? And it looks like you're going to change to guitar from ukulele, and we'll have you do that. These are all original songs, I believe, right?
1: Yeah, all written? Original.
0: And what's this one called?
1: I'm not sure what it's called yet, but I'm sure I'll figure it out eventually.
0: How old is it?
1: Fairly old. I should probably name it soon.
0: Well, that's okay. Here again is Lyra.

0: Lyra at the Saturday Light Brigade. Pretty song. What's your repertoire like now? If you're performing out, I'm guessing you've put a few songs together. Do you have enough for an album yet? Are you working on it?
1: I wouldn't say I have enough for an album yet, because with every song you write, there's good things and bad things about it. Nothing's a perfect song. There's no such thing. So you have to be really, I'd have to be really in love with a song to actually put it on an album.
0: Yeah, and you've, by the way, if you're just tuning in, Lyra is 14, and I know people who are 14 who have enough songs for an album, but you've been at this for a relatively short period of time, just a couple years, and you've come a long way. What other things do you like to do? Do you have other interests?
1: I play volleyball for Montour High School, and I read a lot, but other than that.
0: Sounds like you probably, clearly, you play a lot. Have you thought about what you might like to do after high school?
1: After high school, if the music career doesn't work out, I'd probably go in somewhere to the science field, like forensic anthropology or something.
0: That's an interesting, I know forensics, I don't know anthropology, I do know those, but I don't know forensic anthropology. What are the applications like there?
1: I'm mostly interested in that just because there's a show Bones.
0: Okay.
1: Yeah.
0: I know the show Bones. That makes sense. Well, you're at a great high school where you can pursue just about anything you want. We know Montour really well. There's so many great opportunities. Are there any shout-outs or hellos or acknowledgments you'd like to make before your last song?
1: Just a hi to my mom and my family and Tori Plack.
0: Well, terrific. What's good to have you here. What is the next song you're going to do? This one's very new, I think, right?
1: A little bit, yeah.
0: And anything you need to say about it before playing, or are you all set?
1: It's called Purple Dreams.
0: Okay.
1: And that's all I got.
0: Great. Lyra, thank you for being here. And you sound great.
1: Thanks.
0: Here again, Lyra. Lyra. I keep doing that because you're going to have that because of lyric, but it's Lyra, right?
1: Mm-hmm.
0: So here again, Lyra.

0: Lyra, thank you for being with us.
1: Thank you for having me.
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3: My name is Ziola Jevak. I'm 10 years old, and I go to Pittsburgh Allegheny. There are some things that I've never thought about, like what I love about myself. For example, one thing I love about myself is that I never give up. In gym, I did 100 sit-ups. I wanted to give up at 70, but I kept going. I love this about myself because there might be some opportunities I would miss if I give up. Another thing I love about myself is that I am thoughtful. I love that I am able to make other people feel good. If I see something, I do something. It also makes me feel good that I am able to make others feel good. One more thing, I love that I am helpful. I help around the house, like doing the dishes, laundry, cleaning up, and I also help out other people. Some things are as simple as a compliment or opening the door for someone. In conclusion, I love myself very much for many different reasons. The one last thing I need to say is I love that I can find the things I love about myself. It makes me a better person.
4: My name is Savannah, I'm 15, and I attend Lincoln Park, and this is my piece. This large area of land with flags and differently cut grass was not the place I would have expected to call home 8 years ago. The parking lot was full of different groups of people. Scattered throughout were different older men putting their golf clubs into their cars after a long round of golf. Closer to the clubhouse was a group of men that looked like they were in their 20s. The driving range is where I was headed, with a bunch of young children learning golf because they either wanted to play a sport that didn't involve running, or their dad wanted them to play because he thinks he is such a pro golfer. That day, I met many different kids and started my journey as a golfer. The golf course became home to me over the years. I've never found a sport that I genuinely enjoyed until I found golf. The golf course is where I discovered my love for the game. My father always golfed for work with my older brothers, and I always found it a very sophisticated sport. Over time, I learned that wasn't the case at all. Golf was an independent sport, not a team to count on or blame when the game turned horrible. It was all up to you. I think that's what I've always loved most about the game. The clubhouse was where my golf coach worked. Around this time, he wasn't my golf coach yet. When I was around 8 years old, he noticed I would come in regularly with my father. Later that summer, I had my first set of lessons with him at the driving range. He claimed I had a talent for the game. In the lower level of the clubhouse was the bar. Most of the older men sat down there and drank after they played in their afternoon group. My father also belonged to this group. They always asked how I am and how I get bigger every time they see me, even though I see them almost every day. I slowly learned all the employees' names, and they learned mine. Next to the bar was the hot dog machine. Every day before golf, I got a hot dog. They called me the professional hot dog maker because I had the same ritual routine for years. Growing up, a golf course isn't the ideal place of home to most people. I find home to be the people around me that I love and feel safe with, and this is why the golf course is so important to me. Everyone knows my name and greets me with a smile every time they see me around. Not only is the golf course special to me because I feel at home there, it is also important to me because I have had some of my greatest accomplishments with golf at this course. I have shot my lowest score at this golf course, got my first birdie, and first eagle. Since I started golfing, I always hope to accomplish these things and maybe even get my first hole in one, which I have yet to do. Hole 8, first 9. I walked up to the tee box with my driver in my hand. I got ready for my shot, then swung. The ball curved right into the fairway. It wasn't near the trees, so I was safe. I decided what club to hit up to the green. I chose my 8-iron. The shot was uphill, so I needed more club than usual. I aligned my shot and got ready to hit. I watched as the ball flew through the air, not taking my eye off of it as it plugged itself onto the green. My dad continued to tell me how well of a shot I hit as I watched the ball roll into the cup. As I told him it went in, we got in the cart and zoomed up to the green. My first eagle. It was a pretty big accomplishment. And as I got back into the cart with my dad continuing to congratulate me and the sun glowing between the trees, I realized once again that I wasn't just at the golf course. I was truly home.
5: Abortion laws are going backwards, especially, at least I've noticed, within the last year or so.
1: I mean, resources like Planned Parenthood have never existed without someone opposing them, because even though abortions are only a small fraction of what they do, that's all people seem to see. So when states are putting full bans on abortion, on the surface, it's a ban on abortion. But going deeper, these are attacks on accessible birth control and reproductive health resources like cancer screenings and STD tests. They don't have so much to do with abortions, but everything to do with controlling women's bodies. So as a trans man, it's hard to know what to do, because first and foremost, this is a women's rights issue. But myself and other trans folks are often an unspoken casualty. The transmasculine perspective on these issues is often difficult to explain because you don't want to speak over the women on the front lines. But we also have uteruses, and watching these kinds of things unfold around you is terrifying. Periods are often, understandably, a sensitive subject within the community. Before I medically transitioned, my endocrine disorder on top of dysphoria made periods unmanageable. Many people with uteruses, trans or cis, have similar disorders, and having access to birth control changed the way I was able to function, and I was fortunate to be able to get the medical care I needed in the first place. And on top of reproductive resources, places like Planned Parenthood also provide hormone replacement therapy for trans and gender nonconforming folks who otherwise aren't able to access it. You don't hear trans men talking about abortion bans a lot, but trust me, using inclusive language while fighting against reproductive rights restrictions never goes unnoticed. With a commentary for Youth Express, this is PJ Squire, a senior at Shaler Area High School.
5: Inclined to Care.
6: Lifting the Alleghenies to new heights. It's no secret that the average person's life is busier than ever before. With cars roaring constantly and cell phones buzzing incessantly, it seems as though we're drowning in a sea of noise. But what if it all stopped?
7: Being here provides a very special experience. Coming up here is far, superior, in my opinion, an experience than being in a classroom. Here, it is about the environment, about the trees, the statues, the nature.
5: That's Tressa McVicker. She leads many of the educational programs at Tranquility Gardens and also manages its operations.
8: I created it for a simple reason. It'd be a shame just for this place to be lost on me.
6: And that's Steve Purich. He founded Tranquility Gardens in 2004 with the goal of creating a one-of-a-kind place to instill life lessons.
8: I wanted to hide everything in the woods so that if you're coming up the road, you don't see a thing. Then all of a sudden you would start walking through and say, what is this?
5: Guided tours take visitors on a journey incorporating philosophers and thought leaders from a variety of cultures and ages, ranging from Confucius to Martin Luther King Jr. This picturesque, serene environment lets individuals explore the world of philosophy all within 15 minutes of Johnstown.
8: I was intrigued especially with Wisdom for the Ages, which was a book written by Will Durant.
6: Wisdom of the Ages discusses the top 10 wisest individuals of all time.
8: We're featuring the top four: Confucius, Socrates, Plato, and Aristotle. Historians recognize them. You know, these are the smartest people ever. Well, if they're smartest people ever, why don't we listen to what they say?
5: Steve's personal story allows him to connect with people of all ages who have faced their own hardships.
8: I was born in Europe. I was 3 years old when World War II was over. My father was an Orthodox priest, and religion was not tolerated. My father was arrested, was scheduled to be executed, but he escaped that evening, and we didn't know for the next 4 years whether he was dead or alive.
6: In those years, Steve read books on philosophy that his father had left behind. His father eventually made his way to America and sent for the rest of his family.
8: I had a difficult time when I was a kid. And when I see kids who really have a future, should have a future, that don't, because they don't know that they can't have a future, that hurts me.
5: And that pain is exactly what sparked the idea for the Garden's mentorship program. The program encourages children to express themselves in every way, from photography to creative writing.
9: If God were looking at my life, if God were looking at our lives, he'd wonder why so much is happening. He'd understand that times are rough. If God opened a new door for us, it would lead to success. Then we could start over with our lives.
6: However, Tranquility Gardens is not only for children. It's for everybody.
8: The world needs a place like this. 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They don't take time for anything. They need to step back and to say, what's my life all about?
5: and Tressa agrees.
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5: For more information about the Tranquility Gardens, head over to tranquilitygardens.org, check them out on Facebook, or call to schedule an appointment to hear the Serenity.
6: This is David Saylor
5: and Tabitha Weaver.
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0: We have three cellists today. They're going to play three different selections, and we also will speak with them after the first selection. Allow me to introduce from North Hills School District three rising eighth graders known as the Cello Chicas.

0: beautifully, Don Shenandoah. And we're going to one of you has that microphone, I hope. Let's meet each of you. We'll see who gets the hot potato first. That's good. That way I can get it at the end. Can you introduce yourself? And if you have any shout-outs, this is a perfect time to do so.
1: I'm Isabella McGee, and I'm shouting out Loopy's Pizza.
0: Aha, I remember that from before. Favorite pizza shop. What do you like on pizza?
1: Pepperoni.
0: Oh, that's a nice thing to do. What, are they nice people there? Or
1: yeah.
0: Do you know anybody who works there?
1: Yeah.
0: Anybody you're related to?
1: Or? No.
0: Okay. How long have you played cello?
1: For 3.5 years.
0: And what do you like about the instrument?
1: I like that it's like the closest to the human voice, and we could play like any piece.
0: Yeah, you sound, I remember we spoke before about this. It is close to the human voice, and the vibrations are really kind of natural. What else do you like to do, Isabella?
1: I like dancing at Pittsburgh Ballet Theater.
0: How nice. Are you, have you been engaged in that for a long time?
1: Yeah.
0: Have you done Nutcracker?
1: Yeah.
0: Do you continue to do that now?
1: Yeah.
0: That's great. Well, it's nice to meet you. Let's meet who is sitting to your right in the middle here.
2: Hello.
0: Hi, what's your name?
2: Claudia.
0: Hi, Claudia. Oh, and now I can pass along a note to you that came in. Hang on. Do you know a Fran or a Bob?
2: Oh, yeah.
0: And Fran?
2: Yeah, that's my grandparents.
0: Oh, they're listening. In,
2: all right.
0: I think in transfer. Is that where they live?
2: I think. Well, probably. They,
0: and by the way, if you want to send us a text to say hello to either any of the students you're listening to,

0: like saving energy or something.
1: Cool. And that's done as a team, right?
0: Yeah.
1: That's great. Any shout outs?
0: I guess I'll shout out my grandparents and my dad.
1: Wonderful. Well, thank you. It's nice to have you with us. And now we're going to meet one more person who must be Jocelyn, because yeah. I have three names here and I can tell by elimination. Do you want to introduce yourself and pass along any shout outs?
2: Hi, my name is Jocelyn Sowers, and I want to shout out Mr. Vranasevic and my mom and my family.
1: Terrific. And what do you like to do in addition to music?
2: I like gymnastics and running.
1: Excellent. Well, it's nice to meet all three of you. Before you turn the microphone over, what selection are you going to play next?
2: It's a piece called Isle of the Sky.
1: Isle of Sky. You can just put that down anywhere convenient. And thank you for doing that. And our three cello players are each 13 years of age. They're rising eighth graders. North Hills School District, Isabella, Claudia, and Jocelyn. Here they are once again. They are known as the Cello Chicas.

0: once again, the cello checkers. Is that microphone still close to you? Can you pick it up? I'm curious how you came up with your name and who came up with the name you're using.
1: We kind of just, we wanted to do something with, like, the cello in it, and we just thought, like, something with a C, like, to
0: gives
1: match
0: you some,
1: the cello.
0: Some alliteration. Any other comments about how that came about?
2: I don't think so. I think it was pretty random, because, just because.
0: So. I like it. It's unique.

0: Why use of the mic? Do any of you play other instruments or like other to make other kinds of music other than the cello? Piano or guitar, anything like that? I'm getting shaking heads. Just cello. So let me ask if anybody knows somebody in Dubois. The hand is going up, and that's Claudia's hand. And Jeannie Gillingham writes that she loves listening. Great job. And that's your grandmother, right?
1: Yes.
0: Anything you want to say back?
1: Thank you for listening, and hope you have a good day.
0: It's we appreciate your writing. Oh, here's another one. Does anybody know anybody in Missoula, Montana? First name Deb. Scott. Isabella? No, Deb Scott of Missoula, Montana writes, Isabella, I am so proud of you, listening to you play, and send you my love. So, grandmother, aunt?
2: Oh. My grandma.
0: Your grandma. I didn't. Wow. All the way in Missoula, Montana. That's a different time zone. Those are the only messages we have at this very moment. But if you want to send one to us, 412-200-5975, or you can use instant input, as just happened out in Missoula just seconds ago. And we have one more selection. You guys sound great. Girls sound great. And I think, is this one The Code? And it's by Alan Lee Silva. The Cello Chicas from North Hill School District, here they are again.

0: What a great job. And girls, keep listening, because there are a few more greetings I have to send you. Thanks to the cello chicas once again. Let's see. Hi, Jocelyn. You are doing great. Love, Emma. And one more. Oh, a couple more. To Jocelyn, Claudia, and Bella, you all sound awesome. Beautiful playing and a great job by Mrs. Craig. Proud of you, Jocelyn. Love, Mom. And Mrs. Craig writes, you guys sound great. I think I got them all. If any more come in, we'll make sure you get them. Thank you for being with us. Anybody want to say anything they forgot to say? You're letting your cellos do the talking. I hope you have a good summer and appreciate your being here. From North Hills School District, the Cello Chicas here at SLB.
1: 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I'm in 11th grade at Montour High School, and you're listening to Youth Express. Catch the future.
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1: Do you have a song stuck in your head? No? Let's see if we can fix that. 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

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Trying to figure out what you fit for, trying to figure out what you live for, sister. 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

0: 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I'm
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This is Akilian Bray, age 14, of the Winchester Thurston School. The name of my song is Where I Go, and we are currently situated on the steps of the New Hazlett Theater on the north side of Pittsburgh. It's really peaceful. There's a lot of birds, a lot of trees, kind of where I want to be.

0: Don't judge a book by its cover. And you can be amazing too. Don't judge a book by its cover. The cover could be you. Don't judge a book by its cover. Cause you can be amazing too. I hope you learned the lesson that I told you. Cause anyone can be amazing. Judging books by its cover, don't know what's inside. Well, open up your eyes. Stop being mean and start learning. I'm pouring all my heart to all these people struggling. You can make a difference if you just believe it. Don't let nobody judge you. You just gotta be above them. Yeah, be above them, I ain't dreaming for no poverty. I'm dreaming for a mansion. I'm hunting up bills, they stacking. My haters getting angrier. I tell them kick rocks, bro. They can't mess up my flow. These people wanna see me. These people wanna be me. 10 points for trying, though. It's nice to know you like me, though. Trying to put me on the spot to make me mad. Yet I'm still glad. I like to treat my people to a free verse. Give it everything I got. I am the new earth. Breathe the fumes of the rap queen. I am a goddess, the one and only. Please don't judge me. No, I'm not perfect. Neither is you, though. You like taquitos? I like burritos. I'm saying fresh, cool kids in the building. I felt the pain inside. I turned it into pride. I like the ride. Step foot in my Bugatti. I'm not trying to make you mad, so be glad. Yeah, don't judge a book by its cover. The cover could be you. Don't judge a book by its cover. Cause you can be amazing too. Don't judge a book by its cover. The cover could be you. Don't judge a book by its cover. And you can be amazing too.
1: 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Catch the future.

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1: 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It's like a time capsule.
2: So let me introduce myself. My name is Curtis Herndon, a.k.a. Kernatty. I am 18 years old and I'm a senior at Westinghouse High School. So I was born here in Pittsburgh, March 3rd, 1998. When I was younger, I had a whole bunch of dreams that I wanted to be when I grew up. One of them was a police officer for a while. Then I got into space and wanted to be an astronaut. After playing video games for a while, I wanted to be a game designer. After listening to a few artists, I wanted to be a rapper. But right now, I decided I'm going to settle on being a music producer, a video producer, a comedian, and a singer. When I was in third grade, was probably the moment where I started getting into music. I took band class. I was offered to play the trombone, so I took the opportunity being very open. So I played the trombone for 6 months, and I was very skilled at it. I ended up going to middle school where I took up drums. I first started playing just the snare drum, then I escalated and playing the whole set. After playing trombone and drums for a while, and seeing that there was a piano in my house that I never touched ever, I decided I might as well learn piano, so I ended up fiddling there where I was able to pick up sounds by ear, so I was able to play master songs just by listening to the notes. Later on, I decided I was going to take also a piano class along with my drumming class at AMI, and I decided this is all going to be part of what I do as far as a whole organization that I plan to do as I get older, which is called Natty Productions. When it comes to art, I want to say it all started from Blue's Clues. As a little kid, I used to always watch Blue's Clues. It was probably my favorite show growing up. It always come to a part of the show where Steve would take out a notebook and start drawing. And of course, me being a fan, I had to draw it as well. So I always bought me a notebook from the store that had to look just like the one he had. Got me a crayon like the one he had. And I'll pause the video and make sure I drew it exactly like the way he did. And I'll take them skills of kindergarten showing it off. Like, look, I drew a pencil. You see this apple? I drew this apple. So it was from there where I saw that I had a nice amount of potential in drawing. So of course, going to elementary school, I got classes where I advanced more. And I always had to take everything that I learned there into a whole nother level. So there I started to test myself and what I was able to do. After a while of doing visual arts, I decided that I was going to do 3D pictures, which is where I got into Photoshop. After years of doing Photoshop by myself, I got more knowledge from JB, again, at Lighthouse. And there wasn't a lot of schools where I had opportunities to learn art, so it was mainly just me trying to learn for myself and going to other people to teach me. Photoshop became a big part of my media business as well, as it's used for me to make flyers, album covers, awesome pieces of art just to give to people, and I feel like it'll help me out with my business. And of course, the last thing that helped me out with my business all in general is videos. But I had a thing for YouTube. Now, I've gone to YouTube probably about after 3 years it already came out when I was in elementary school. And my dad bought me a camera. I never used to make YouTube videos. We just make videos just to keep on the camera. But later on, my brother made a Vine account and he was getting massive attention for it. So I said, you know what? I'm going to do the same thing he's doing. So I made me a Vine account, hooked me up with a username, Kernatty, which is something that my brother gave me to annoy me. Later on in life, end up using it as my actual stage name, which is still funny till this day. And I wanted to see if I'll get some attention. And surprisingly, I got a lot of attention. Throughout 1 year, I had from 0 to 3,000 people watching me every time I uploaded something. And I decided that this was going to be the start of something big. So this ended up becoming another big part of Natty Productions. So from this point, it went from a music business to just a big media business. This is your boy, Kernatty. I'll see you next time. Peace.
3: This is Oriel Wallace, Lighthouse, 19.
4: I'm Destiny, 19, Lighthouse.
5: Alright, so y'all just heard a little bit about Kernatty, you know, Lighthouse's own. So, what you think about it?
3: I knew that he did YouTube, which I thought was very interesting. Yeah. I haven't seen any of his videos yet. I saw some of his photography work on his Photoshop. That was very good. I know that he does beats. I knew he played piano. I heard him. He plays very well.
4: Curtis is going places. He going like wherever he want to go. Ain't that right, Curtis? He going places.
3: Thank you, Curtis, for coming out today and sharing your wonderful story with us. This is Oriel signing out.
5: Signing out. Lighthouse.
3: Lights out. All right. That house.
5: Yeah.
6: This is Emilio Jared Weber, age 18 of Central Catholic High School, and I'll be reading The Defenders of Freedom. Walking to Soldiers and Sailors Memorial, I didn't know what to expect. I had preconceptions that the crowd would be mostly young adults interested in what a peer, Alexis Warner, had accomplished. I was greeted by a much different but more impactful scene. The Hall Turn Movie Theater was filled with people in and involved with her documentary, Our Way Home, but also local veterans. The rise of post-traumatic stress disorder is an important one. Post-traumatic stress disorder in veterans can be defined as unresolved trauma from war that affects the mental stability of veterans in the present. Common symptoms are mood swings, disruption of normal behavior and sleep, as well as serious negative physiological effects such as depression. In America, the earliest diagnoses of PTSD occurred after the Civil War. These cases of mental illness were classified as soldier's heart, nostalgia, or simple insanity. The treatment for these cases were very poor. Often, soldiers diagnosed with these were put in rail cars headed to their hometown. From there, they were left on their own. This group of hapless veterans led to the first show of support for veterans by the American people. The first military hospital for the insane was established. This was an important step, but clearly inadequate treatment for those who kept the Union intact. The next development came after World War I. These soldiers were diagnosed with shell shock. The horrors of the trenches during the Great War affected many of the young men who fought in them. At the beginning, especially in the British Army, many soldiers were diagnosed with this and removed from combat for only a few days. However, as the war continued and able-bodied men grew fewer, the British diagnosis of shell shock was banned and even censored in medical journals. The public shunning of people who were mentally affected by their battles only worsened and implanted a negative connotation of mental illness, and especially PTSD. The next major war, World War II, brought more developments in terms of the mental health of soldiers. Combat stress disorder was a common diagnosis and was often attributed to soldiers' fatigue and low morale. Full-time psychiatrists were employed, but the full scope of the mental toll that war could take on soldiers was still not fully recognized. Most were still undertreated, and while CSD is a present diagnosis and one that does not explicitly mean PTSD, it is often a predictor of it and should not be taken lightly, even though it has been in our past treatment of soldiers. PTSD has really come to the forefront of care for soldiers after many young men returned to the United States after the Vietnam War and the wars in Iraq and Afghanistan. Today, 20% of veterans from the Iraq and Afghanistan wars and 30% from the Vietnam War have been diagnosed with PTSD. These numbers are staggering. With the increased diagnoses of PTSD in our nation's heroes, the perception of the mental health disease has begun to shift. More people understand that PTSD is a real, serious ailment which affects many of our veterans. This is a positive change in public opinion. However, much work is still needed. The documentary really focused on the need for veterans to get help. It covered much of how the public's perception of the disease negatively affected these men and women. However, I thought that the more important issue that was emphasized was that veterans needed to feel comfortable in their environment to seek vital help. This is a difficult thing for civilians to do, but it is telling of what is needed. People who have not served cannot understand what someone who has been in the military has been through. This makes creating a safe feeling for those men affected by the disease important. They need to be able to talk and relate with other people in similar situations. I spoke with one veteran who preferred to remain anonymous. He was a Vietnam War veteran who has lived in Pittsburgh for many years. He said that interaction with the community and family is important for veterans to get back on their feet and involved in everyday life again after the war. On a positive note, he also said that Pittsburgh's Veterans Hospital is one of the best in the country. He said that it can get overwhelmed by many requests, but overall it treats its veterans with a huge outpouring of love and support. Another positive point about Pittsburgh's affairs with veterans is a statement by Mayor Bill Peduto. He was in attendance for the beginning of the event and gave a brief speech. His major point that stood out the most was Pittsburgh's fight with veteran homelessness. When he took office, there were 487 known homeless veterans, and now there are only 59, a remarkable improvement. A documentary and discussion such as this can't help but make you think. War veterans do a remarkable service to us everyday citizens. PTSD is a part of many of their lives, and it cannot be ignored any longer. As communities, we must welcome veterans back into our arms with love and understanding. Alexis Warner, her documentary, Our Way Home, and her organization, Seeds of Hope for Veterans, along with many other veteran organizations, are only part of the process. Stay tuned to youthexpress.org for more original writing from Pittsburgh area youth. All youth, all the time. Youth Express. Catch the future.
7: My name's David. I just turned 19 years old.
8: My name's Chris. I'm 18 years old.
9: My name's Anjan. I'm 16.
10: I'm Zubair, Block 3.
11: I'm Abdullahi, and I'm 17 years old. And we're talking about reading.
8: We're talking about reading.
7: We talk about reading.
10: And we're talking about reading.
8: It shows you and connects you to another person or another world.
7: I mean, at the beginning, when I was like 5 or 6 years old, I didn't like reading books. Even when I see the books, I just kick it and throw it away. But since my mom started forcing me to read the books, so and then when I started reading books, I still love it. Until now, I keep going. I never stop.
11: Books are important because books makes you smarter and give you new ideas, new things to think about. Some books you read, they could change how you think about life and how you see yourself. Some books could teach you things that you don't know about or never heard about.
7: I have this book called Brother in Arms. They have like those stories. If you read them, you cannot wait to read the next books. They are just good and you get smarter with it.
12: My favorite book is The Warriors. It's about a gang, well, multiple gangs in like the 1950s and 40s and 60s.
11: My favorite book is The Runaways. That book is like a bunch of friends, their moms and dad have superpowers.
13: I don't read books because whenever I start reading, I get lost in my thoughts. I just start thinking about other things rather than focusing on what I'm reading. I mean, I'll read the book. I'll read the words, I just don't comprehend it. So afterwards, like whenever I'm reading, it just gets boring to me. And then I just start thinking of other things and then I just lose focus.
12: Books are really important, not because just like for reading, it connects you to another like different world. Because I read this book, The Warriors, they show me how they used to live and show you like the importance of friendship and family.
7: I mean, right now in my class, we're not reading any books, but I got books on my crib, so I read it. It's called Pelé. He's a player from Brazil, and he retired, but he's a big player. I read his story right now, and I can't stop keep reading because it's so interesting.
11: Sometimes you know how you could like connect to the story. 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Maybe you're going through the same things as what you're reading about.
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15: Where we are.
16: And where we are going.
17: Hi, I'm Kayla Smith.
18: And I'm Amon Davis.
17: In a society where everyone is to be viewed as equal, there are still numerous cases dealing with police profiling in many of our state's communities. We asked Rashad Birdsong, a lifelong activist fighting against racial discrimination and other systemic disparities, and also the CEO of the Community Empowerment Association, which offers services to reduce and prevent violence in the Homewood-Brushton area, to explain to us what police profiling is and what are its disadvantages.
19: It's almost like an ideology in a culture. They look at certain communities which they target, which is overpopulated by African Americans or people of color, and they also look at crime in the community, high unemployment rates, and also school dropout rates. Racial profiling is when you don't take into consideration that there's other people that live within the community in relationship to some of the young people that might be caught up in some of the underground criminal activity in the community.
18: Many times, people overlook the fact that police aren't the only ones who profile. Tally Thompson of Youth Opportunities Development, a program which focuses on addressing the root causes of violence, helps explain this issue.
20: It needs to be addressed on the resident side of things, and it needs to be addressed on the law enforcement side of things. And the same way that, you know, police officers get to a point where they may profile sometimes, as residents, we can in turn profile police in a sense, where there are some police that come in and profile and do some things, but it doesn't make all police officers bad, or it doesn't mean that all police officers would profile.
18: Tim Stevens shares his thoughts on why it's important for police to remain in the Pittsburgh area.
21: I am absolutely against city police officers living outside the city. The reason why I'm against it, because as bad as the relationships are at times between the community and the police, the relationship will become worse.
17: Mr. Thompson shares his thoughts on how to improve relations between police and their communities.
20: If we go back to more community-oriented police, when there was more community-oriented police stations in the neighborhood, more cops that were walking the beat, that could help with the police profiling issue.
17: Mr. Birdsong feels that the solution is for the community and the police force to collectively come together to do their parts to make police profiling minimal.
15: There need to be more culture-specific training and sensitivity to give law enforcement individuals who is not familiar with our community or population a better understanding of the culture and our group in these communities. We have to organize and mobilize our community to become more aware and more educated.
18: Both Mr. Thompson and Mr. Birdsong are in agreement that having a more diverse array of law officers is key.
20: Diversity on the police force is the answer.
15: When you have people that look like you and people that experience the same experiences that you, more than likely they'll understand the dynamics and the culture of a community.
17: We spoke with Officer Michael Gay, Community Relations Officer for Pittsburgh Zone 5.
18: His view is that where an officer resides should not change their desire to do their part to protect the residents within their jurisdiction.
17: With regards to the diversification of the police force, he feels a large part of the burden falls on the Black community to have a desire to become part of the police force.
18: His view is that the community members aren't getting involved enough and that the best way to affect change is to become part of it.
17: In order for there to be a complete stop to police profiling, we must all do our part and treat everyone as equal.
18: Don't be so quick to judge a book by its cover. The Green Compass was produced at the studios of the Saturday Light Brigade
16: by students participating in the Heinz Endowment's Youth Philanthropy Internship Program.
22: All statements and opinions are those of the speakers and do not necessarily represent those of the Heinz Endowments.
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24: My name is Owen. I'm 7 years old and I live in Bridgeville. The name of my story is Monster Hall. A true story, almost. In a little neighborhood on a little street in a little house lived a little boy named Jim. It was bedtime for Jim, but Jim was afraid to go to bed. He was afraid of the monsters who lurked in the hall. "Time to get ready for bed," called Jim's mom. "Can you get my pajamas for me?" Jim asked his older brother Jack. "I'm too busy doing my homework," answered Jack. "Get them yourself." Jim was worried. His pajamas were on his bed in his dark room at the end of the dark, dark hallway. What if one of the monsters in the hall grabbed him with its gooey hand? What if one of the monsters stung him with its wiry tentacles? "You have tests tomorrow. You need your sleep," said Jim's dad. "Now go get your pajamas." Jim thought about the light switch halfway down the hall. If he ran fast enough, he might be able to turn it on before any monsters could reach him. "Come on, Jim, get moving," urged his mom, but Jim didn't move. "What are you waiting for?" demanded Jim's dad. "Could someone please turn the light on for me?" asked Jim. "How about if I go down the hall with you?" suggested his mom. Jim and his mom walked halfway down the hall and flicked the switch. "See?" said his mom. "No monsters here. Can you please turn the light on in my room too?" Jim asked. "How about if you try first?" said his mom. "Remember, there's nothing in the dark that's not in the light." Jim wasn't so sure, but he wanted to be brave. He slowly walked to his room and flicked on the light. He looked around. Everything was where it should be, even his pajamas. There were no monsters in sight. From then on, Jim always turned on the lights by himself, even when his older brother asked him to. The end.
25: Hello, my name is Ryan. I am 11 years old, and I go to Steel Valley Middle School. Today, I'd like to talk to you about going to sixth grade. I thought sixth grade was going to be hard, but it wasn't. The cafeteria was amazing. The teachers are funny. The classes are fun, and schoolwork is easy. Cafeteria is amazing because the food is really good. The price may be high for the food, but it's worth it. There are more choices for the food instead of the choices in park. What I was concerned about is bullying and other things like that, but as far as I could tell, there is no bullying in here at all. I did well, but some classes I accidentally did bad. I'd have to say at least have a fun time and do the best you can.
26: My name is Crystal. I'm 16 years old. I live in Manassas, Pennsylvania. When I was younger, I was bullied a lot. When I was in elementary school, I had a lot of bullies. I didn't have very many friends. There was one girl that picked on me a lot. She always called me names and she'd push me around and shove me. When I got to middle school, she got more physical with me. She used to throw me up against desks and all kinds of stuff. It got to the point where I just didn't want to come to school anymore because I was so afraid of being hurt or whatever. And then one day she actually threw me up against a desk so hard that I like cracked my head off a desk. And I wanted to go and tell a teacher about it, but I was so afraid that she was going to do something else. So I just kind of let it go. It kind of kept going, but as I got older, I just realized I need to finally stand up for myself. And I finally did when I got to high school. By that point, everybody kind of just chilled out and stopped like bothering me and pushing me around and calling me names and all that. It definitely hurts people. I mean, you never really know why somebody bullies somebody else. Like, maybe it's because of something that happened at their house, like when they were younger, or just whatever it may be. You never really know what it is. And it definitely hurts people a lot. And that can carry on until they're adults.
0: Hi, my name is Zaria. I'm in fifth grade at Stevens Elementary. I think it's cool to care, and so do the people at the Women's Center and Shelter of Greater Pittsburgh. The people at the Women's Center and Shelter of Greater Pittsburgh work to help women who are victims of controlling, threatening, or violent behavior. They offer checklists to evaluate if abuse is happening, tips to improve safety, and a 24/7 hotline for women who need help immediately.
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31: Hi, this is Trinity. I'm 13 years old and I live in Wilkinsburg.
32: Hi, this is Cassie. I'm 14 and I live in Wexford, PA.
33: Hi, this is Michaela. I am 14 and I live in Wilkinsburg, PA.
31: We interviewed Vera Donnenberg. She's a stem cell researcher at the University of Pittsburgh's Hillman Cancer Center.
33: Vera was born in Prague.
32: She told us that she left Prague because she could not pursue a job in math or science.
34: I always liked math. I always liked science. So I thought maybe I'll become an architect. Because my father's political background, there's no way I could pursue medicine or even science. And the reason for it was schools were free, and as long as you study and you get good grades, you didn't have to pay. But when you had a position where you interacted with the public, whether it's with patients, whether it's with students, you had to be politically approved.
31: Vera escaped to freedom by walking across the Yugoslavian border to Italy. From there, she moved to America, where she encountered her greatest obstacle, language.
34: Language is probably the reason why all humanity is spread, because we can't easily communicate.
33: While living in America, Vera became an artist and worked at Macy's for a side job. While working there, she met another Czech woman. They talked and the woman invited her to dinner.
34: So I came to the family for dinner and we talked about life and about what we do and what we would like to do. And I was in the States for about 6 months and my husband said, you know, you really don't sound like an artist. You sound like a scientist. You would probably really enjoy it. Why didn't you try it?
32: Today, Vera is a stem cell research scientist at the University of Pittsburgh's Hillman Cancer Center. She explained to us what stem cells are used for in her lab.
34: The reason why we decided to reopen the issue is that we gained new understanding from development biology, understanding how stem cells participate in tissue generation, tissue maintenance, tissue repair. Stem cells are not just important for embryology, for developmental biology. They are crucial for understanding cancer. They are crucial for understanding wound healing. And they are the cells which are really now we have to focus on in terms of helping regenerate tissues for people.
31: We asked Vera what she thinks of her work.
34: I love my work. There is not a day when I don't wake up and I say, oh, I'm so glad to be alive, because I already know that I have several things I want to do that day.
33: She told us her greatest accomplishment.
34: And I'm a stepmom and a mom, and it's good in all aspects. And it's the hardest job, too.
32: She told us her advice for girls today.
34: Don't sell yourself short. Aim high. It's crucial that you guys study and do not get behind. Don't be discouraged. Be encouraged, realistic, and positive.
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0: Like, hello?
1: Hello? Is Jenny there?
0: Like, this is Jenny.
1: This is Milton Vander Geek from Blockbuster Video, open till midnight every night. Our newest release is Revenge of the Nerds, and we...
0: Milton from school? Like, what do you want?
1: I'm calling to inform you that your video, Mission Improbable 3, is due tonight by midnight, or else we'll have to charge you the full price of the DVD.
0: Like what? My mom will kill me if I get charged for another DVD.
1: Well, maybe if you go out with me, I could make the charge disappear.
0: Like what? Are you crazy? That DVD will be in your hands, like, totally by midnight.
1: But I...
2: What's wrong, Jenny?
0: Like, oh my gosh, Jessica, I have to get this video back by midnight, or I'll have to go out with that weird Milton. Ew! And, like, Mom says if I get charged for any more videos, she'll ground me from the mall, and my life will be so over. I have to go now.
2: It's 11:15, and I just finished typing my report on neurotrinosis trigonometry. What if I come with you to make sure you stay out of trouble?
0: Jessica, I have no idea what you're talking about, and you're annoying, but, like, if you must, come on. Grab the DVD, and I'll see you at the car.
2: Right!
0: To get there if the car won't start.
2: No worries. I can fix that with a paperclip and a band-aid. Pop the hood. Okay, try and start her up.
0: Wow, like, oh my gosh, you're like smarter than me and I have a C average.
2: I'm very happy for you. Let's go.
3: Hello, Blockbuster's Video, assistant to the assistant to the assistant manager, Milton Vander Geek speaking. We are open until midnight. Our newest release is Revenge of the Nerds 7. I highly recommend it. If you are a girl, I'm available to... What? You mean they got the car started? You idiot! Can't you do your job right? You want more bananas? Okay, it's time for Plan B. The cops stop.

0: borrow like crap. It's the cops.
1: Pull over. I've never been party to an infraction in my life.
0: We only have like 40 minutes until midnight. There's no way I'm going out with that geek Milton. That would be like social suicide.
1: Watch out! You almost hit that old lady. Was she in a wheel?
0: Oh, like crap. We must have run out of gas. Oh my gosh. Here comes the donut man.
2: Step out and away from the car. You are under arrest for speeding and almost hitting an old lady and a cat in a wheelchair.
1: This is going to go on my permanent record for aiding and abetting a criminal. Why do you always get me into these messes?
0: No worries. Watch the master at work. But officer, you must have the wrong suspect. Clearly, I would have broken a nail if I'd done all those things.
3: That's what they all say. I need to see your license and registration. I have a female blondie violating code 7294-8526-9259-7294-4521-05-9-65-E-52.
1: Excuse me, officer. Obviously, we couldn't have been speeding because according to the Johnston Swerve Theorem, when M equals Y sub 2 minus 26 over pi multiplied by the car's velocity, the answer is 34.5 miles per hour, which is the exact speed we were traveling.
3: What? Oh, yeah. I guess you can be on your way.
0: Jessica, thanks for making up that, like, thingy.
1: No problem. Let's go. We'll use your Chanel number 5 for gas.
4: Hello, Blobusters Video, assistant to the assistant to the assistant manager, Milton Vander Geek speaking. We are open until... What? The cop stop didn't work. You moron. Go to plan C, the zap trap. What's that? 7 bananas? That's extortion.
1: You'd better increase your velocity, Jenny. It's already 11:40.
0: Like, I'm going as fast as I can.
1: Oh no, my Game Boy just broke. Oh, Mario, don't leave me now.
0: Whoa, my gum just flew out of my mouth and hit the windshield. What, like, the heck is happening?
1: It must be the iron magnetic stratosphermium.
0: What? English, please. Science nerd.
1: There seems to be an intense magnetic field in the area. It's sucking the traces of metal in your gum.
0: Like, how do you know that?
1: Because last year, Milton Vander Geek won first place in the science fair with his electromagnetic satellite system. He used gum to prove that it could suck up even the smallest amounts of metal.
0: So, genius. Is there any way to stop it? It's sucking up the car!
1: Milton's theory had one major flaw. Anything that gets in between the satellite and the magnet disrupts the transmission.
0: Like, the question was, is there any way to stop it?
1: Watch this. I'll toss my Game Boy in the air. We're free! Step on it!
4: Hello, Blobusters Video. Assistant to the assistant to the What? You failed again? How many bananas do you think bananas grow on trees? Go to our last line of defense. Send in the clowns.
0: Wow, like, that was a close one.
1: It was indeed. Good thing I disabled the magnetic field. It's 11:45. We've got to hurry.
0: Hey, like, look. Do you see that sign there? The one that's like, shortcut to Blobuster Video? I'm totally going that way.
1: Wait! I told you to wait! Haven't you noticed that everything's working against us? Somebody must have put that sign up to delay us.
0: But who would do such a terrible thing?
5: Milton Vander Geek!
1: Only Milton has the brains, the cunning, and the know-how to set up all these traps. He's a genius!
0: Yeah, whatever. It's just because he wants to date me. Ew.
1: Don't worry. I'll show him who's smarter. Look over there.
6: Ah! Oh!
1: They're launching clowns out of that catapult. Come on, I have an idea. Grab the keys and the DVD. Ouch!
0: Like, ouch!
1: No time for that. Give me the DVD.
6: Oh, what the heck?
0: Milton, we're here. And here's your, your precious video.
6: Too late. It's 12:01. Sorry, I'm going to have to charge you for the full price of the DVD plus restocking fees. That'll be $79.99.
1: Hey, look. I have been stopped by a policeman, zapped by an electromagnet, catapulted from a parade of clowns, and my Game Boy broke! No one breaks my Game Boy! And I know you're behind all of this, but I still outwitted you. So here's my present from me to you!
7: Ow! Why'd you punch me in the nose?
1: That's for all the dirty tricks you played on us.
7: Wow. I'm impressed that you beat me at my own game.
6: I won't charge you for the DVD if you'll go out with me, Jessica. Now that I've met you, I'd rather go out with you than your sister, Jenny.
0: Hey, wait. A few minutes ago, you were obsessed with me. What happened? I'm so misunderstood. I just want to be loved. Oh, wait. I'm going out with the captain of the football team tomorrow. Yay!
1: Milton, I'll go out with you on two conditions. First, take down that monkey poster behind you. It's giving me the creeps. And second, replace my Game Boy.
6: Done. Anything to go out with my computer science geek nerd sweetheart. We are 0110.
1: I just don't get one thing, Milton. If you were at the store all night, how'd you make all those things happen to us?
6: Oh. Well, that was just my helper monkey, Jessica. Come to me, my animal companion.
8: 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Featured were Jason Bernard, Tiffany Hickman, Patrick Jordan, Joe McGranigan, and Kelly Van Aken. Script consultants, Barbara Gamrat and Kathleen Donnelly.
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0: My name is Alexis Corson, and I'm a ninth grader at Perry High School. Living on the north side is interesting. My north side is very old and historic because I live on the Mexican War Streets, also known as Buena Vista Tract. My north side is beautiful with row homes and the smell of flowers because my neighbors have gardens in the front of their homes and gardens in their backyard. I also live in the city, so at night you can see the pretty downtown lights. My neighborhood is also exciting because we have house tours once a year and people pay money to tour our homes. A day I won't forget while living on the north side is the day I had a house tour. It took a week to get prepared for the house tour. I had to clean my room, my bathroom, the kitchen, the walls, the floors, the carpet, and I had to bake chocolate chip cookies for the bake sale. The cookies weren't that good. I put too much flour in them and it made it really hard, so I decided not to sell them. That day was so tiring. I had to wake up at 7 in the morning to finish cleaning, and at 10:30 a.m., I went to my neighbor's house to eat breakfast. At 11 o'clock, lots of people were lined up in front of our house because our house was the first one on the tour. All the people that volunteered had went to the stations in the house and told visitors the history of the house. People were going through every room and admiring it. I thought it was the strangest thing ever. People kept asking me did I think it was awkward to have all these strangers in my home, and I said, not really, but I was lying. I didn't want to seem rude. Then at 2 o'clock, my parents and I went on the house tour, and the houses were so old and beautiful. They were built to the 19th century, and some houses had the original wooden floor. They weren't so pretty because they made noise every time someone walked on them. At 5 o'clock, the tour was over, and we went to a dinner for all the owners of the Mexican War Street houses. And that is my north side story.
1: My name is Nikolai. I am 5 years old. I live in Wayne, Pennsylvania. This book is called Grandpa Pig's Pizza. Once upon a time, there were two pigs, Grandpa Pig and Grandma Pig. They were very old, and Grandpa Pig did not hear very well. Grandma Pig usually cooked dinner, and Grandpa Pig listened to the radio. One day, Grandma Pig was at the store. Grandpa Pig turned on the radio. They were teaching how to make pizza. The radio said, "First, get a pizza pie." Grandpa heard, "First, get a fry." So he swatted a fly and put it in a bowl. Next, the radio said, "Second, we need tomato sauce." And he thought, "Second, we need floss." So he got some floss and flossed his teeth. Then the radio said, "Third, shred some cheese." And he heard, "Get bread and peas." So he got bread and peas and put them in the bowl with the fly. And then the radio said, "Now eat it." And he thought, "Now eat it." So he ate it. Grandma Pig came home, and Grandpa Pig said, "Oh, sorry, I made a pizza for you, but I ate it." And Grandma Pig said, "It's okay, I bought a pizza at the store." And then Grandpa Pig and Grandma Pig ate pizza together. The end.
2: My name is Sean. I am in second grade at the Environmental Charter School in Pittsburgh, Pennsylvania. Poor people makes me concerned about the future of the world, and here's why. In the United States today, somewhere around 100 million Americans are either poor or near poor. Instead of people being poor, I wish people would have jobs and get to go to school. If you go to school, you could learn a lot. You could be a scientist and invent something to get money. Another reason why we should help poor people is because poor people don't have homes, toys, and food. It's easy to help someone who is poor. You can donate food to a food bank or clothes or money to a charity. When people don't have food, they will starve. Please remember that poor people impact all of us, and I think we can work together to make the world a better place. This is Sean from the Environmental Charter School in second grade Persuaders.
3: Hi, my name is Grace. I'm 7 years old, and I'm from Sligo, Pennsylvania. The title of my story is Getting Diabetes. Diabetes is a condition where the body can't produce and use sugar correctly. It can make you feel thirsty, tired, and shaky. It makes you use the restroom a lot. This was how I was feeling, so I went to see Dr. Hoffmeyer. She said I should go to the hospital. I got to the hospital and they did some tests. The doctor told my family that I had diabetes. They flew me to Children's Hospital, where they gave me my own room. My family got dinner and met me in my room. It was very pretty. They told me I have to get shots and prick my finger every day. Since I have diabetes, I have to eat every few hours or my sugar will get low. But if I eat too much, my sugar will get high. My family had to learn a lot about diabetes to take me home. At last, it was time for me to leave, and my family took me home. It's important to remember you can't get diabetes from me. It is not like a cold you can catch. I'm like anyone else. The end.
4: My name is Matt. I am 18 years old and go to Shaler Area High School. In my high school career, it's come to be fairly obvious that there are two kinds of people. There are the kinds of people who have something worth saying, and those that don't have something worth saying. The rub is, those who have something worth saying are always the quiet ones, and those who can only spew babble are the ones that never stop talking. Now, something that I would like to impart to future generations that I really hope that you would get right is to realize which one of these two people you are. And if you're one of the people who, you know, shouldn't talk that does, that's not, you know, necessarily a bad thing to you. You're an eighth grader. Maybe you just don't have anything to say yet. The important thing is to be able to find something to say. The internet's a great example. It's incredible the amount of data redundancy there is out there, but none of it actually matters. All you're doing is restating someone else said or saying something that doesn't matter at all. What a good conversation can come out of is bringing up a topic that you have a personal interest in and you feel that you have something to say that hasn't been said before. I mean, for example, if you go into something like literature class and have no idea what's going on, find something that you can relate to. I mean, no one in their right mind would ever bring up video games or comic books in American literature. But I think that you should. I mean, so long as you feel that you have something to add or relate to about a topic that you're interested in relation to something that you would otherwise have nothing to say about. If, on the other hand, you genuinely don't have anything to say, then go ahead and be quiet. I mean, it's the biggest issues is disruptive kids. No offense to you, but if you are, please just shut up. I mean, Abraham Lincoln, I believe, once said, "It's better to be thought of as an idiot than to open your mouth and prove it." Apparently, no one's ever heard that quote in this high school. If you do constantly say the same thing over and over, and it has no impact on the class other than to annoy or waste time, then chances are you don't have anything to say. You should recognize that and try to find something to say, and until you find something different, you might as well keep quiet about it. Be courteous, but don't be afraid to find out what courtesy is by, you know, testing it first.
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10: I am a chemical engineer working in research and development for different products.
8: What Sharon works with is very complicated.
10: We work toward developing different protective coatings and also different additives that are better for the environment than what's currently out there. If we can work toward protective coatings, then you don't have to purchase things as often. You maybe don't have to replace something as quickly as you might have otherwise. We try to go green and protect what you already have so it lasts longer, so you don't have to throw things out as often.
9: Sharon told us having a job like this requires an analytical mind.
10: I like to observe how things work. I like to watch and learn. I just always notice some of the subtleties, the details that a lot of people don't notice.
9: We were wondering what Sharon liked about her job, so we asked.
10: I really enjoy the problem-solving skill I gained from going into chemical engineering, so I'd use that to better understand, I guess, how some of our coatings and different products work. I don't know. It's always been kind of fun, you know, chemistry. You put different things together. You see what you get out of it, whether something smokes or changes colors, or you just make new and interesting things. And, you know, at least in this job now, we try to make things that are better for the environment or better to help prolong life of consumer products.
6: We thought Sean's job was really interesting, so we wanted to see if we had the traits to be a scientist.
10: What influenced me to go into this particular profession was that as I went through high school, I really enjoyed math and I really liked chemistry. And to me, the best way to combine those was to go into chemical engineering. I think you should have curiosity to try and understand how things work. You want to have, I guess, enjoyment of the math and the science. That all falls back into really understanding how everything works and how can you make it better to use those tools then.
8: Sharon also has advice for girls who want to become chemical engineers.
10: I think, you know, finding mentors, finding people that can help you get on the right track, can give you advice, I think that's definitely a big help. I'd say don't let anybody discourage you from doing what you want. I mean, there's no reason to not go for any job, any goal you want to go for. Just do it. You can do it. You have it in yourself to do it.
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16: Hi, this is Mia. I am 12 years old and I live in Forest Hills.
17: And this is Gretchen. I'm 13 years old and I live in Wexford, PA.
16: We interviewed Andrea Arkin. She is a program officer for Global Links. Global Links recovers unused medical materials from hospitals and then carefully designs containers to send to hospitals in Latin America and the Caribbean.
18: Global Links is a nonprofit organization. We were established approximately 20 years ago. We work in 9 countries, and they are Cuba, Jamaica, Dominican Republic, Haiti, Guyana, Nicaragua, Honduras, Guatemala, and Bolivia. On the one hand, we work with area hospitals to recover the medical surplus so that equipment from the hospital do not end up in the landfills. Then what we do is we organize donations of medical aid to send to recipient hospitals in our 9 countries. And we work in those countries with the World Health Organization and also with the Ministries of Health and the individual hospitals that are selected as priority hospitals to receive donations and to receive this medical equipment that we're sending.
16: Andrea told us what she does on an average day.
18: So I look at my emails and see if anything happened that I missed that might be something that I need to respond to. I touch base with my partner countries. I work with 5 countries, Jamaica, Dominican Republic, Haiti, Cuba, and Guyana. I just check in with them to make sure everything is going okay, see if there's any hospitals that are requesting anything specific for the day, then get into planning for shipments that are coming up.
16: Andrea tells us how she became interested in being a scientist.
18: I became involved and interested in humanitarian aid relief. I was traveling all throughout Southeast Asia and South and Central America, and just seeing how other people live and the basic needs that they don't live with, that we easily have access to in the United States, and just that there's so much waste in so many avenues where we could help people in other countries.
16: Every job has its ups and downs. Andrea said a favorite part of her job is when a country receives equipment that can really make a difference in many people's lives.
18: It is the best feeling in the world to hear back from a recipient hospital.
16: When she got out of college, she visited many different countries that inspired her to help those less fortunate. That experience helped her to choose her career, which let her improve the lives of many people.
18: We had just sent this hospital an infant warmer, and because of that was available in the room where the lady was giving birth, as soon as the baby was born, they were able to put the baby in the infant warmer and treat it so that it didn't have any problems because there were some complications to the birth. And the baby survived because of a donation.
16: Andrea had many different inspirations.
18: I traveled to Southeast Asia and also South America and Central America. And I was exposed to how other people live in the world and decided that for my career, I wanted to make a difference in the world. When I returned to the United States, I applied for graduate school, and I have a master's degree in international development. And we also provide health support to hospitals and

0: and America and the Caribbean, and it's just a fantastic job. I smile every day I go into work knowing that we're helping people.
1: Andrea chose this career because she wanted to make a difference in people's lives. The work she does makes her feel that she's changing the world.
0: Because we provide this medical equipment and supplies and furnishings to hospitals in rural areas where a lot of patients go to these hospitals because they can't get to other hospitals in the capital, for example, where they might have a lot of the equipment available. Because we're working here in the United States, we are able to get these materials to hospitals that could only dream of having these materials to help save people's lives.
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13: We are Girl Talk.
14: This is Kendall. I'm 12 years old, and I'm from Findlay Township.
15: And this is Tara. I'm also 12 years old, and I'm from Mount Lebanon. Jill Johnson, a woman from a small farm town in the Catskills, grew up to be much more than a farmer. An experience that might have led her to become who she is today was when her parents took her on a summer vacation to the beach.
16: And I think it was the fact that because my dad taught, he had the summers off, when we used to load up and go and travel, and I would be on a beach, let's say on the coast of Canada somewhere, and there would be all this stuff washed up on the beach, and I would be like, what is this? So I think that really that experience that my parents exposed me to was instrumental in my wanting to learn more about life in the ocean.
14: She became a successful marine biologist after having many inspirations as a child. Some of her inspirations were her ninth grade science teacher, her father's friend who was a terrestrial ecologist, and Jacques Cousteau.
16: I can remember watching the Jacques Cousteau specials about life in the ocean, and I just was smitten. He did an incredible job producing the programs around television and inspired me to be more interested in the ocean.
15: Although many women scientists have been discouraged because of their gender, Jill Johnson is an exception.
16: In my middle school years and high school years and then in college, I don't feel like I ever ran into anybody sort of saying, oh, maybe you should do something else. So personally, I think just being able to trust what you believe you want to do and sticking with it and just going for it and just assuming the door is wide open.
14: Jill Johnson is not currently working as a marine biologist, but today you can find her working on several projects as an exhibit developer in the Smithsonian Natural History Museum.
15: When working with new and unfamiliar projects, Jill is sometimes apprehensive at the start, but becomes more confident as she gains more knowledge about the subject.
16: It's been sort of challenging for me with my background in marine biology when I have to work on an exhibit that has to do with anthropology that I'm not that familiar with. I always get a little nervous in the beginning, and then I usually end up learning an awful lot about something I didn't know anything about.
14: After Jill Johnson graduated from college, she started her career as a marine biologist scuba diving off of the coast of Maine and field expeditions in the Caribbean. Once she decides to leave the Smithsonian, Jill would like to get back into field work and even go back and get a doctorate degree. She is especially interested in fisheries management.
16: I think it's something that we really need to be concerned about because we're going to continue to harvest from the ocean. And so that's one area. And there's a lot of work that's kind of going on into looking at medicines that might come from the ocean, kind of looking at different organisms in the ocean and seeing if there's any potential for chemicals that might particularly be interesting in the medical field.
15: In Jill's perspective, areas of water that have not been explored yet should be investigated for possible discoveries. However, climate change and overfishing are constantly threatening many aspects of the ocean.
16: If things start going wrong with the ocean, it's going to have a huge effect on our entire planet.
14: Jill Johnson has the chance to work with scientists who enhance her workday.
15: She finds working with a small group very effective in the sense that she can understand other people's ideas and incorporate her own to achieve a common goal.
16: Working with some really very knowledgeable, passionate scientists is what I like the best about what I do.
14: Jill Johnson has always had the confidence to pursue her dreams and accomplish them.
15: All of the characteristics and experiences that have helped shape her life today will also help advance the future of marine biology.
16: You want to find something that you passionately care about, because then it's not a job. It's even more than a career. It's something that you're going to enjoy for the rest of your life.
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9: Hola. My name's Abigail Kaur. I'm from Pittsburgh, Allegheny, K through 5. And today I'm going to be telling you my three reasons why I love myself. To start, I like the fact that I'm a forgiving person. For example, when my mom forgets to pack my lunch, I say, it's okay, I'll get lunch at school. Some people also hit me on accident. I say, it's okay, it was an accident. Next reason is that I like the fact that I'm a good listener. For instance, when a teacher is teaching me something, I listen very hard, so when the teacher gives me work for me to do, I won't ask the teacher, what are we going to do? Last but not least, the third reason why I like myself is I like the fact I am a person who always shares with everyone. For example, when somebody asks me, can I have a pencil? I don't say no, get your own. I'm a very nice person. In conclusion, these are only three reasons why I like myself.
10: My name is Stephanie.
11: And I'm Amelia.
10: We are 9th graders at the Ellis School.
11: Water matters, and it matters that we all understand how our actions impact this precious resource.
10: We are talking about how we can conserve water in a more efficient way to help save each drop of water we use per day.
11: Water is very important because everyone relies on water to stay alive.
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11: This is how we can conserve the amount of water we use.
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12: My name is Adam. I'm 6 years old, and I live in Southside in Pittsburgh. I'm in first grade at Phillips Elementary. I think herbs are important because they make food taste good. I planted a chili pepper. First, I had to get the plant. Next, I had to squish the pot. Then I had to turn it upside down and pull the plant out and make a hole in the pocket. Last, I had to put the plant in the pocket. I had fun because I got to plant. I like working in the garden because the dirt feels good. I like growing herbs to make food taste good.
13: My name is Laura. I am in second grade at the Environmental Charter School in Pittsburgh, Pennsylvania. Fishing makes me concerned about the future of the world, and here's why. Did you know 300,000 dolphins and porpoises are killed each year from fishing? Instead of fishing, I wish people would leave wildlife under the sea alone. Sometimes fishermen hurt animals under the sea. If you want to go fishing, don't go to the sea. Go to streams, rivers, and lakes. Those places are better than the sea. In addition, boats can pollute the sea with gas and oil. Oil can kill wildlife under the sea. This can kill us too. Leftover oil in the fishes can poison us too. I feel sorry for the poor dolphins. Fishing impacts all of us. I think we can work together to make this world a better place. This is Laura for the Environmental Charter School, second grade persuaders.
17: My name is Bella. I am 8 years old and I live in Cookburg. The name of my story is A Plan to Clean. Bella and Amy are mermaids who live in the Pittsburgh rivers. They were different than all the other mer people because they had rainbow fishtails. "Hey, Amy, get up," said Bella. "We have to help the villagers take out and put their garbage somewhere where it would not hurt the earth." "Forget it," said Amy, moaning. "Get up," screamed Bella, swimming around Amy's bed. "I am too tired," squealed Amy. "I will just get my sand dollars from Mom and buy something for myself," teased Bella. As soon as Amy heard about the sand dollars, she was out of bed. "Oh no," sobbed Bella and Amy. "Look at the water," gasped Amy. "It's all brown," sighed Bella and Amy at the same time. "I just hit Idea Island," exclaimed Amy. "We can clean up the Pittsburgh River and ask if anyone wants to help us." "Good idea," agreed Bella. "Now all we need to do is make a plan to clean up this." "Wait, we can use Mom's broom and Dad's mop," instructed Amy. "Sure, but that is not enough stuff to clean up this whole river," said Bella. "We could ask May, Bob, Joe, Anna, Kelly, Alex, and Brad," pointed out Amy. "Okay, we got to split up in groups," suggested Bella. "I would take May, Bob, and Joe," offered Amy. "Bella, you could take Kelly, Brad, Alex, and Anna." "Sure thing," replied Bella. "Now let's get to work. Clean up, let's recycle, put away the garbage in the three rivers," sang Bella, Amy, Alex, Kelly, Brad, May, Bob, and Joe. And before you know it, every mermaid and merman in the Pittsburgh River was helping the mer kids. The whole river seemed to shine because the kids were cleaning, and the villagers helped too. When they were done, the humans learned an important lesson. Never litter the rivers. They now know that to recycle is good, and working as a team makes them even stronger.
18: Hello, my name is Kayla. I'm 16 years old, and I'm from Belle Vernon Area High School. My experience with the Future is Mine project gave me an insight as to what I may want to be after college. The information I acquired about the civil engineering profession from Mr. Pervez Alvey offered me a better perspective on a real-life occupation. I learned about the necessary education and also the atmosphere of the job. After becoming a member of TFIM, I expected to learn factual information about a specific career, but I never thought that I would gain a really good perspective concerning how the civil engineering profession could fit into my life. I am glad to be a part of a club that allows me to look into a future career, and I think I would do well as a civil engineer in the future. I like you can build things and design them like according to what would be best like for an area, and you get to contribute to like the infrastructure in different areas.
19: My name is Wanisha. I'm 16 years old, and I live in Manassas. School is school, and when you're younger, you're so excited to go. And then when you get there, you change your whole perspective on it. I always wanted to go to school, but now that I'm here, it's so hard, and it gets so hard. And sometimes it tempts you to quit and to give up. You got people discouraging you, teachers who seem to not care. And then it's like, how am I supposed to do all of this? And then stress starts to build up, and you hold it in, and you hold it in until you can't hold it in no more. And then that causes some students to drop out, other students to give up, some students to just stop caring. I've personally experienced that where I've just had a lot on my plate for multiple classes and it was just becoming too much. And because I was trying to stay focused and stay calm, I just let the stress build up. And then I wanted to give up at a point and I just stopped. I didn't drop out, but I stopped caring. I guess after that, I don't know, it was just something hit me and told me, look, I know it's going to be hard. I know there are going to be people that bring you down and teachers who may seem like they don't care, but a teacher told me, we push you so hard because we see potential in you. I listened to that, and I took all the stress and turned it into my motivation. So it motivated me to keep going and to not give up and to strive for what I wanted. And I'm in school and doing well.
20: 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I'm in fourth grade at Lincoln K-8. I think it's cool to care, and so do the people at Gwen's Girls. 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Gwen's Girls, another example of people who know it's cool to care.
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32: Hi, this is Emily. I'm 12 years old and live in the Squirrel Hill neighborhood of Pittsburgh.
33: This is Angie. I'm 13 years old and I live in Washington, PA.
34: We asked Judy Lee, a product designer for IDEO, about everything she does for women in math and science. Judy's a product designer. What exactly is that? Let's find out.
32: After interviewing Ms. Lee, we found out that education is a big part of success in product designing and engineering.
35: I actually have two degrees. One's in mechanical engineering, and then the other is in industrial design. And what's really interesting about that, I feel like that's two parts of my brain that I'm constantly trying to put together. And what's nice about product design is that is the perfect mesh of the two. So mechanical engineering, to me, is something that's really analytical. When I talk about industrial design, it's more of an emotional connection with an object and the aesthetics of it. So it's really different. But putting them together, if you can find the right marriage between the two, then that's actually what I'm constantly trying to do. So that's what my job does for me.
34: After hearing about her education in this field, we wanted to know what some of her childhood inspirations were.
35: I think probably my dad. My dad was a civil engineer, and he taught me a lot of patience at math. I can't say I was ever really good at math, but it was something I could do, and it was something that I felt like I had to do, and he definitely pushed me along. And then my mom, she was, you know, a terrific inspiration. She ran a family business and actually did a really good job of keeping the family together, where I think in today's world, it's constantly a struggle to find the nice balance between work and life. So she was a great inspiration for me. And then also my brother, he's got this most amazing drive, and it doesn't seem like anything is impossible for him. So he just keeps on going and he believes that he can do better. So it inspires me to constantly do better.
32: Ms. Lee told us in one word what her friends would call her so that we could get a feel of her personality.
35: Oh my, I think they'd probably call me pretty spunky.
34: Ms. Lee works for a company where she designs a lot of different products. IDEO is basically a corporation that designs and produces products, but we wanted to know what some of her products were.
35: So I've done some pet products, I've done medical devices, I've done some toys, office furniture. In terms of products, a really good example is like if you're standing in line for FedEx, you know, what are some of the things that's going through your mind as you're standing in line? Is there a visual signage that actually helps you out to cue you where to go? Does the flow and the space actually feel right? Are there things you can be doing while you're standing in line to help you out along the way? So that's an example of a space and layout.
32: We wanted to know what a day in the life of a product designer is like.
35: You know, it's different every day. There's no set pattern, and that's actually one of the things I really like about this job. But basically, we're constantly out there conducting interviews out in the world with people to understand some of their behaviors around a topic. So, for example, let's say we're going to do a project around pet products. So what we'll actually go and do is talk to pet owners, maybe even dog owners, and just really understand what they do to take care of their pets. So if it's around washing, we may actually watch them wash their dog. And it's kind of funny because, you know, we got to see people in bathtubs. We got to see people with hoses. We got to see people who take their dogs to the groomer, and we talked to them. And we even, you know, wound up washing a few dogs.
34: Judy Lee talked to us about what role creativity plays in engineering.
35: It's interesting because when I think about science and technology, I think of scientists, right? And growing up, I didn't think of scientists as all these other fields. I think in my mind, it was more someone who wore this white lab coat. And trying to understand design as a career, there's a lot of different areas you can do this. So if you take, for example, the iPod, that has a lot of nice emotional connotations where when you take it and you get to listen to your music, it actually helps you feel better. But if you think about the device itself, you know, there's a lot of different technologies that are involved with it. So we can talk about the human behavior with this object. And then you also have an interface, which is more of an interaction designer. And then you also have the technical stuff inside where you might have a circuit board. So that's electrical engineering, how the button might feel and how it actually interacts. Someone actually designs that as well, and that could be a mechanical engineer. So it's amazing how many people are involved in terms of creativity just to come up with this one product itself.
32: Finally, Judy gives advice to girls interested in taking this career path.
35: You know, the best thing to do is to be curious, and the other thing is just to be able to constantly learn and then just be able to dive in really quickly. I know oftentimes when you start something new, it can be a little overwhelming. Just don't be afraid. Just start doing and see what you learn from it and understand that, you know, it's probably not going to be right the first time, and just be okay with that. And best of all, it's really about curiosity and this desire to learn.
32: For more information, you can visit www.ideo.com.
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4: This is Carrie Jo Green. I'm 14 years old and I live in Bethel Park.
8: This is Kelly Kohep. I'm 13 from Glassport.
14: Arianna Font-Lalitos is an accomplished computational linguist working on her degree at Carnegie Mellon University.
4: We talked with her in the Language Technologies Institute about her life as a scientist.
14: Tank is a project created by a group of research scientists at Carnegie Mellon.
15: It's a project that is actually done by a group of research scientists here at CMU. And there's people from robotics that take care of the vision part. And then there is the aspect of having a grammar that in order to recognize what you type in and also to produce the answer. And so what you hear is a text-to-speech that goes from the written text. It's a synthesized voice, right? So at the LTI, which is where I work, at the Language Technologies Institute, we have speech synthesis that takes care of this. And then we also do the artificial intelligence part that does the grammar and tries to come up with all the answers that he's going to give you and all the questions that you might want to ask.
4: Around 20, Ari found her calling. Of all of her science-oriented courses, she was most interested in computational linguistics because of the blending of science and language. Ari has a passion for helping different cultures to communicate with each other. She brings this passion to her everyday life with family, colleagues, and quantum algorithms.
15: I think I've always been interested in science because my family is mostly made of science, like science people, physics and chemists and doctors. So for me, I always was interested in animals and plants and how they behaved and what was behind all this. And then later, I became really interested in languages. So for me, the computational linguistics is a great mix of language and science and how to formalize technically language and do things with it and process it in ways that allow us to do intelligence and allow us to create robots that talk and that interact with people. So that's very cool.
14: In school, Ari didn't like math. When in her 20s, she met someone who encouraged her to be more interested in math. She says that meeting someone who is passionate about their work makes you more interested in that subject. Even though she likes all of her work, Ari does pick favorites. When we asked Ari about her preferences,
15: you're your own boss. Really, you have to manage your own time and your own, you know, content of what you do.
14: And it's not all science. Ari appreciates the language aspect of her job, too. She speaks Spanish and Catalan as her primary languages, English as a second language, and has learned German, French, Portuguese, and Italian. On a recent trip to Cusco, Peru, she learned the native language of Quechua, an Incan dialect.
4: Ari encourages everyone to look at their daily lives, Science impacts everyone.
15: Work really hard, but also not forget to have fun with science. So you can read books and study a lot, but remember that science is all around us. So I think the key is to try to make sense of things that are around you.
4: So look around and find your way of connecting to science. This is Carrie.
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15: You can make science a lot of fun, and you should follow your passion, and you should try to find out more about what really motivates you.
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Hi, my name is Lana, and I'm a ninth grader at Perry Traditional Academy, and this is my story. Growing up on the north side wasn't easy. I grew up on the north side most of my life, but I was born in Erie, PA. I moved to the north side when I was about 7 or 8, and I'm now 14 years old. My mom especially struggled having to pay bills as a single mother with 4 kids and 1 job. The times were tough. I remember sitting at the top of the steps in the dark. My brothers sound asleep, snuggled up in their beds, and I'm sitting here listening to my parents arguing. Nothing but cruel words coming out of their mouths. I effing hate you and you lazy fat alcoholic. I hate hearing my parents argue like this. Then I remember waking up the next morning, just looking at the two of them, remembering last night, but they have no idea I know. The funny thing is that they try to play it off like nothing happened last night, but they know what was going on. I began the self-harm. For those who don't know, self-harming is when you hurt yourself, as if I were to take a knife or a razor and cut my wrist, it would be considered self-harm. I didn't care about my life or what anyone thought anymore. I hated myself and I wanted to die. I remember one day I showed my mom my scars, and she started crying. She was heartbroken. She started to get really concerned about me, so she took me to Western Psych, also known as the Crazy Hospital. I remember the police came to get me and take me there. I remember being handcuffed while sitting in the police car while we were on our way. When I was there, I got therapy and the help that I needed. Then I got discharged. When I got home, I was happy to see my family, and I was happy to be back home on the north side. I'm still depressed to this day, but I know I'll be okay. I will enjoy my life in my home on the north side, and I refuse to give up. I will not let depression win.

0: My name is Sarah. I am 9 years old and I live in Gibsonia, PA. The name of my story is Trying is Wonderful. Jimmy was very smart but very shy. He had many ideas for the family candy factory, but he was too scared to try them, even with his family's encouragement. One day, Jimmy's dad brought him along to work and sent him along with a tour group through the factory. Something caught his eye. It was the candy experiment room. The doors opened, so he went in. A wave of excitement swept over him. He realized he had all the ingredients he needed to make his idea for a new candy. Jimmy got to work. First, he went over to the cotton candy machine and turned it on. He got a spoon and hung over the side of the machine. As soon as the spoon touched the cotton candy, Jimmy got pulled in. Jimmy spun round and round the cotton candy machine. Finally, he is whipped out onto the ground. After uncotton candifying himself, he got back to work. Next, he needed jelly beans. He crept up behind the jelly bean machine as if it was a sleeping dragon. Quickly, he scooped up some jelly beans and ran as though it were going to bite him. Jimmy went to each machine, turning them on and adjusting them. As Jimmy was working, he felt something soft touch the back of his leg. He turned around and saw a huge glob of cotton candy. He screamed. Jimmy's dad burst through the door. "Jimmy," his dad said, "have you been trying your ideas?" Jimmy nodded, slightly. A huge grin spread across his face. "Oh, I'm so proud," said Jimmy's dad. "You aren't mad?" asked Jimmy, giving him an odd look. "Of course not. I knew you had wonderful ideas. I wanted you to believe in yourself and try them," cried Jimmy's dad happily. "Oh, wow," smiled Jimmy. Jimmy called the new candy wonderful because everyone that tasted it said it was just that. Neither Jimmy nor Jimmy's dad will tell what is in Wonderful, and no one can say exactly what it's like. What do you think Wonderful tastes like? The end.
1: My name is Kiyama. I'm in second grade at the Environmental Charter School in Pittsburgh, Pennsylvania. Recycling makes me concerned about the future of the world, and here's why. Did you know every year we fill enough garbage trucks to form a line that will stretch from the Earth halfway to the moon? Instead of throwing too many things away, I wish people would recycle. If people don't throw in everything in the landfill, our landfill will be full of garbage, so you should recycle. Also, did you know you can make stuff when you recycle? For example, did you know that you can turn a can into a shirt? Metal things and plastic things could be recycled to make new toys for kids, too. Also, if you throw things away, there will be less room on Earth to do other things. Sometimes people reuse stuff too. If there are too many toys in your house, you could reuse them, recycle them. Finally, remember that throwing too many things away impacts all of us. And I think we could work together to make the world a better place. This is Kiana for the Environmental Charter School, second grade persuaders.
2: Hello, my name is Jacqueline. I am 7 years old and I am from Wexford, Pennsylvania. My story is called Freddy Finds a Friend. Once upon a time, there was a frog named Freddy. Freddy wanted a friend. Freddy was very hopeful that he would find a friend. First, Freddy bumped into Goosey Lucy. "Goosey Lucy, will you please be my friend?" "No, you are too tiny to play with," said Goosey Lucy. Freddy was sad. Next, Freddy met Penny the Pig. "Penny, will you please be my friend?" "No, you are too slimy. Who would want to be a frog's friend?" Freddy was mad. Then Freddy walked until he met Sammy the Snake. "So," said Sammy, "what are you doing?" "Looking for a friend," said Freddy. "You look like you would be a delicious friend," said Sammy, licking his lips. "Ah!" screamed Freddy as he hopped away. Finally, Freddy bumped into another frog. "Will you be my friend?" asked Freddy. "Yes," said the other frog. "I will be your friend." Freddy was very happy that he had found a friend. My name is Freddy. What is your name? My name is Frogalina. And they lived happily ever after. The end.
3: Hi, my name is Dan. I am 17-year-old and I go to Shaler Area High School. Today I'm going to talk about a person who had a very big impact on my life in my high school career. This person is Miss Demensic, and she is the head of the gifted program at our high school. Without her and the gifted program, I would not have been able to get to the college of my choice, which is incidentally Carnegie Mellon. And with her, I was able to do a lot more extracurricular activities to beef up my resume and also broaden my horizons. She's very memorable because she's incredibly nice, and I think I remember most is the free hot chocolate we get in our gifted education room. She's just an all-around great person, and anyone who has a chance to meet her would be able to testify to that. It's important to find a role model because they would be able to help you make decisions pertaining to your future. The most important one for an incoming ninth grader would be for college, of course, because that's the most immediate path after high school. It's always good to get a head start on your college career, even as a ninth grader, and a role model would be able to help you make the correct decisions.
4: My name is Marie. I'm 17 years old, and I live in Manassas. School has hurt and disappointed me when all I wanted to do is come to school and get good grades to graduate, and the teachers would treat me a different way just because I would miss a lot of school, but it's something I was changing. I started coming to school every day, and they still treated me the same, and they didn't respect I was coming, and I always got my work done. It discouraged me because I didn't have friends, and I felt the teachers didn't like me, so I didn't even want to come anymore, and I actually dropped out of school for like a day, but still, I had my mind set on dropping out because I didn't feel comfortable in school. And I even talked my mom into it, and what my family said about it, I didn't listen to them, and I went against everybody. But my mom and the school talked to me, and they said I should come back to school. And now I'm a senior, and I'm finishing, and I'm graduating, and now I feel like nothing can bring me down anymore. I mean, you go to school for 13 years, and it's difficult. You might feel alone, and maybe you have problems with your family, but you need to put that aside and worry about yourself, because in 20 years, it's going to be about you, and you have to figure out what you want to do.
5: 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Another example of people who know it's cool to care.
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16: My name is Francesca. I am 11 years old and I live in Regent Square.
17: I'm Abby. I'm 12 years old and I live in Squirrel Hill.
16: Together we interviewed Erin Estill from the National Aviary in Pittsburgh.
17: She enjoys her job very much.
18: I am the spokesperson for the aviary, so anytime we interact with media at the aviary, that's what I get to do. I get to go take a bird on camera. Or I also have been the coordinator of our volunteer program for a number of years. I also am the project manager for our new expansion. So I'm working as the liaison between the aviary and our architects and our construction managers. I also write all the signage for the aviary and do a lot of work with donor relations. So anytime we have a fundraiser that wants to come to the aviary and get a special tour of the aviary, then I give them the tour and tell them all about the bird and about the aviary.
16: Erin accomplished much more than she anticipated when she decided to volunteer at her local zoo.
17: From there, she got a sense of what she wanted to do in life.
18: When I was really young, I wanted to work with dinosaurs. I thought they were really cool, so I wanted to be a paleontologist. But when I was about 12 years old, my mom found an article in our zoo newsletter about volunteering as teenagers. So I decided that I would try it for the summer, and I signed up and found out that I really, really liked it. One of the places that we were allowed to work as teenage volunteers was with the bird show. And basically what we did was we stood by the birds and talked to visitors about them in between shows. And I liked that part of it. But one day I actually got the chance to hold one of the birds. And when I got to do that, it was a little tiny falcon called a kestrel. Getting to hold that bird was a great experience for me. It was so neat to have such a close relationship with an animal like a falcon, to get it to the point where it actually would trust me to hold it. That's when I kind of got hooked, and that's when I decided that I wanted to work with birds.
16: She loves all birds, but she favors owls.
18: In captivity, the birds that I work with, my favorite bird is probably the owls. I really like working with owls. Owls are not very smart, after all. Their eyes are so big inside their head that it takes up a lot of room, so there's not enough space up there for very large brains. But they're really cute and curious, and the way that they interact with you when you're training them, they're an interesting species. So I really like working owls.
17: Even though owls are cute, she likes the challenge of working with larger birds.
18: Female birds of prey tend to be larger than the males, go girls. They're much bigger, and they also tend to have tougher personalities. And so I really like working like female bald eagles, which are really big birds. I like that challenge.
17: Her challenges are not just bird-related. She also faces gender discrimination.
16: She's constantly striving to prove to the world that women can achieve anything a man can. She looks up to many people that believe the same.
18: Working in zoos in the past been a male-dominated workplace. I've even had people say to me, oh, you're a girl, you can't handle an eagle because I'm not strong enough because eagles are too heavy. Well, that's just a challenge to me. So I proved them wrong and I handled the eagles. In fact, I've trained eagles that there are men in the United States who haven't trained. So sometimes mentors come in the form of being encouraging and nurturing. Sometimes it's in the form of challenging me to do things that they don't think I can do or things that haven't been done before. So I try and always take something away from everybody I meet, because everybody I meet has talents and skills, and everybody I meet has something that I should be inspired by.
17: Erin wants everybody to find a job that they adore.
18: I think one of the most important things that people should do is find a job that they love and make sure that they enjoy what they're doing for a living, because life is too short to not really like what you're doing and to be able to feel like you're making a difference.
16: Even Simon, her African penguin, is inspired by her work.
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10: James, you're late again. The movie was supposed to start 10 minutes ago.
11: Yes, sir.
10: I'm a woman.
11: Sorry, sir.
10: James, if you're late one more time, you'll wish you'd never set foot in this movie theater. If I hear any more complaints about anyone disturbing the patrons, you'll be in the unemployment line looking for another usher job! Go into the booth and start the movie.
11: Man, I'm so tired of everything going wrong all the time. At least I get to see my favorite movie again. Here goes.
12: Hark! Sir James a lot approaches!
14: Oh, mighty knight! He hath returned from the dragon's lair!
11: Greeting, castle guards! But what is the matter? Why do ye look so serious?
12: We hath rotten news. While ye were on thy mission, a barbarian hath terrorized the kingdom, attacked thy subjects, and taken the lovely Princess Candace.
11: Oh, my beloved princess!
12: Thy royal highness approaches!
10: Sir James Alot, where were ye when my kingdom was attacked?
11: I was following thy command, your highness, slaying the evil dragon Salazar the Great.
10: slay the barbarian and retrieve my daughter, the good Princess Candace, and ye shall have her hand in marriage. But if he fail, ye shall be banished from the kingdom forever.
11: Yes, your highness. I shall rescue my beloved Candace.
15: This movie's lame. Wish I had me some popcorn. Hey, Candy, go get us some popcorn, Toots.
19: But Rob, I'll miss the movie.
15: Hey, bro.
20: What's up?
15: Yeah, we're watching a really stupid movie the chick wanted to see.
21: You little hooligan, be quiet. I'm trying to watch this movie.
15: Mind your business, old man.
11: Hey, you, be quiet. You're bothering the patrons.
15: Hey, man, get that light off me.
11: Oh, hi, Candy. I didn't know that was you. You look really nice tonight.
19: Thanks, James.
15: Hey, stop talking to my girl, you...
19: Rob, you're acting like such a barbarian. Sorry, James.
11: I gotta go anyhow. Here comes my boss, the Royal Highness, or should I say, Royal Pain in my...
19: James, that's my mom.
11: Oh, sorry.
10: James, can I have a word with you? Remember what I told you? You better keep things running smoothly, or so help me!
19: Sorry, Mom, he was talking to me.
10: Okay, Princess. Now get back in the projection booth, James!
11: Yes, boss.

0: hear that, Sir James-a-Lot? The Princess Candace cries for help. It sounds like it's coming from the tower.
1: Follow me! Now throw thy ropes up to yon turret, and we will climb the tower.
2: Help! Help!
3: Shut thy mouth, ye hag, and keep to thy seat.
2: I shall not be silenced so easily, you barbaric bandit. Help!
1: Stop, you fiend!
3: You cannot make me Sir James-a-Lot. I shall slay you first.
4: Oh no! Sir James-a-Lot is disarmed!
3: And now I will flee with the princess.
2: Help! Help! Help!
1: Aha! But ye are trapped upon the tower.
3: Not with the help of thy rope, I am not.
1: Drat! The villain got away. But what's this he's left behind? It's a map. It appears that the evil ruffian has camped in the North Wood.
0: That's where most of the attacks have happened, Sir James-a-Lot.
1: Down the ropes! To the North Wood, men, to rescue Princess Candace!
5: This is the most stupid movie I've ever seen.
6: Young man, stop kicking my chair. Back in my day, we would never have tolerated such behavior.
5: You mean back when dinosaurs roamed the earth? Bah!
7: Rob, stop being so mean. Chill out.
8: Yeah, Rob. You really have to chill out.
5: Hey, turn that light off me.
8: Sorry, but you're really going to have to be quiet or...
5: Oh, what? You trying to get socked in the mouth or something?
8: No, just be quiet, okay?
7: Rob, I'm embarrassed to be on a date with you. Just watch the movie. I want to see what happens to Princess Candace and Sir James-a-Lot.
9: My faithful guards, I will attack the bandit while you keep thyselves hidden in these bushes. When I give the signal, attack and help me stop the evil bandit before he carries the Princess Candace away.
2: Let me go. Help, Sir James-a-Lot.
3: You cry in vain. He will never find my hiding place.
1: Ha! You are mistaken, bandit. Give the princess to me so she may return to her kingdom. Or else... face my wrath.
3: Your wrath will never beat my cunning. I will fight to my death, or near it.
1: Let us fight then.
3: I see by the way I have hit ye, thy left side is not as strong as thy right, my friend.
1: You shall soon see otherwise, my fiend. Ha! I have you cornered. Thy death is near.
3: My death is near. Why then, that's my cue to flee.
1: Not this time, bandit. Guards, now! Princess, you are free. Let us return to the castle and tell thy mother and thy queen our good news.
2: Sir James-a-Lot, my hero.

0: Candy, let's go!
1: No! Rob, let me go!
2: Hey, let her alone!
0: Yeah, right. Like you're her knight in shining armor? Get out of here before I—
1: Ouch, Rob! You're hurting me!
2: That's enough! Stop, you evil fiend! Unhand her!
0: Yeah? And who's gonna make me?
3: We will!
0: Yeah. Whatever. I'm out of here.
1: James, my hero. Mom, James just saved me from the evil Rob. He's the best usher in the world.
4: Is that so?
2: Yeah. Guess I'll be getting a raise now, huh, boss?
4: Guess again, Buster. Now sweep up that popcorn.
2: Yes, sir.
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7: Urban Impact Shakes is part of Urban Impact, and these actors are in a production of I always want to be sure that we get it absolutely right. People put the apostrophe S in the wrong place. Midsummer Night's Dream. And let's meet who's here, and we'll just sort of go from one side to the other. Hello.
8: Hi, I'm Tiffany.
7: And I was going to just tell me a little bit about yourself.
8: I'm 21 years old. I am an intern for Shakes this summer. And during the school year, I work at the Western Pennsylvania School for Blind Children.
7: Excellent. And you're live on Polish Hill.
8: Mm-hmm.
7: How do you like that?
8: I like it a lot. I've lived there my whole life, so all 21 years.
7: Oh, you've seen some changes. Mm-hmm. Polish Hill's a fun neighborhood. Did you study acting? Tell me about your background.
8: The only acting I've studied has been with Shakes. This is my fifth year, so I've been here 5 of the 6 years. So we take acting classes there, and I just kind of came up in the program.
7: Well, excellent. Now we're going to say hello to you. What's your name?
9: Hi, my name is Melanie Taylor, and I'm 18. I graduated from Kappa High School, and I'm going to University of the Arts for directing, playwriting, and producing.
7: Congratulations. Where is University of the Arts?
9: It's in Philadelphia.
7: Have you, are you there now, or are you heading there?
9: Yeah, in the fall, for the fall.
7: Okay. Have you been there to check out Philly yet?
9: Yes. We had to go through like an audition process to be accepted into the school.
7: That had to be pretty exciting to do that. Do you think Kappa, how well did they prepare you to go there?
9: Very well. We have like different audition classes, and sometimes we have master classes where people come in and we either like perform for them and do different things. And there's different like opportunities throughout the school year to like be a part of different projects.
7: Well, excellent. I just noticed you put grade 13 on your form here. I looked at it for a minute, and I was thinking, wait a minute, you're not 13 years old. It's grade 13 that you put. What part of Pittsburgh are you from?
9: The north side.
7: Great. Thank you for being here. And then we have a couple guys, starting with you, sir.
10: Hello. My name is Ransom Townsend.
7: And tell me about yourself, Ransom.
10: Well, I am a recent graduate of University of Prep High School. I do Shakes.
7: That's two.
10: Yeah. I stand.
7: Tiffany's trying to give you, you two would be bad charades partners. Tiffany is strumming. I think she's trying to say you play guitar.
8: I'm trying to say he builds. He builds a lot with the set.
7: Oh, see, I'd be bad charade. I think it's Tiffany. I think the problem is Tiffany.
10: Yes, I'm Shake's technical intern.

0: this year, so
1: oh, nice.
0: I'm involved a lot in the building of the set and that process.
1: Well, that takes a lot of work yes. to do that. Did you build the set for the play for Midsummer Night's Dream?
0: Yes. My boss, Adam, he's like the head technical director, so I'm just like following him around, and he's teaching me a lot of cool things about the set and how to build.
1: That's great. Now, you were at University Prep for the Derek Hardy years, yeah. The Principal Hardy years, and then you got a new principal a couple yeah. of years ago. did the school change much?
0: Not really.
1: I don't want to put you on the spot. I know both men, and I know you prep pretty well.
0: Yeah, Principal Hardy, he was a good principal. A lot of kids liked him. Then when we got Mr. Horn, it was like iffy because he was new, and kids yeah. were just like, we don't like this guy, but they ended up warming up to him, and he's a good principal.
1: Yeah.
0: He's a nice guy.
1: Change is tough sometimes, and there's a lot going on at UPrep. It's a big school,
0: yeah.
1: and there's a lot of different opportunities there. I have to compliment Ransom, too, on his willingness to have an SLB tattoo on his forehead.
0: Oh, yes.
1: Do you know that? You know that's there.
0: Yeah, I know.
1: Okay. wait a minute now. What's wrong with you girls? I just noticed that Tyler... Oh, do you all mm-hmm. have tattoos? Mm-hmm. They all are SLB tattooed. Uh-huh. How nice. not on their faces, though. But Tyler's got one right on his left cheek. Hello.
2: Hello.
1: Tell me about yourself.
2: My name is Tyler Wright. I'm obviously from Pittsburgh. I go to North Hills High School. I have a passion for acting, Star Wars, and Pokemon.
1: All those things. You could combine those in some way, right? Do them all at one time, maybe.
2: Maybe.
1: Have all of you been into the Pokemon thing?
0: Yes.
2: Yeah.
0: Pokemon Go.
2: Yeah, Pokemon Go.
1: I did download it because I had to see what it was all about. And she's not over there, but my wife really wanted to... she immediately grabbed it and had to find one of those guys. Mm-hmm. I didn't give it access to my camera because I thought that might be a little creepy. And it gets more fun when you give it access to your camera, doesn't it?
0: Yeah.
1: Because you can see stuff. Mm-hmm. But I just, I don't know, it just seemed funny.
3: Yeah.
1: You know, like all those little guys would be looking at me. that could happen. You just know. You know, my grandma... You guys all like acting.
3: Mm-hmm.
1: Have
3: yeah.
1: you ever heard of War of the Worlds?
0: Yes.
2: Yes.
1: That was a radio drama where they acted as if there was a lunar, or not a lunar,
2: yeah.
1: Martian. Martians came and landed on Earth. My grandma was so afraid of that she would do things like she'd put a blanket over the radio so that they couldn't see her. She would do that on TVs, too.
3: Oh, my goodness.
1: And she was way ahead of her time, because now if you have a laptop, like with a camera in it,
0: yeah.
1: you know, people might be looking at you.
3: Right.
1: So I wish I could tell her, you know, back then we thought you were a little off, but you, now we know. So we're here to talk about Shakespeare and shakes. Urban Impact is right downtown. So tell me a little bit about what goes on.
3: Urban Impact is actually like right across the street.
1: Oh, yeah.
3: You
1: know, I always want to put you downtown. I'm sorry about that.
3: Mm-hmm.
1: You're actually, yeah, right here on the north
3: side.
1: Tell me how Shakes works.
3: So Urban Impact in general is a nonprofit organization, and there are different areas. So we have like an academics department, an athletics department, and the performing arts, which is what Shakes is out of. And Shakes is a summer group that is made up of a select group of students who have participated in other performing arts classes, like acting classes, which are offered in the fall. They're either show interest or are asked to join Shakes. And yeah, so we spend the entire summer practicing Shakespeare. Like, it's crazy. Middle school and high school students choosing to dedicate their entire summer to putting on a Shakespearean play.
1: Yeah, that's not easy to
3: Mm-mm.
1: do Shakespeare either. Are you doing it in a traditional way, or have you updated it or changed it at all?
0: We put on a twist to Shakespeare so, like, people don't fall asleep during the show. Because Shakespeare is boring. And we want our audience to come and enjoy the show and leave with something to think about.
1: So you want to give them something other than the exact words or the exact. Yeah. So how do you do that? How do you make the change?
2: It's more of like in the actions or the way we say things.
1: Can you give me an example?
0: Instead of saying "Thou art thou there," we would say "Thou art thou there." That was bad acting, but it's like we put feeling in.
1: Have you heard of William Shatner?
0: No.
3: Yeah.
1: Yes, he was a guy that acted just like that. He made a lot of money and did a good job.
0: Bad acting.
1: No. So you'll change the inflection of the words, mm-hmm. but do you ever change the words to the actual words?
0: No,
3: but we do. So we don't change the words. We do not cut corners whenever it comes to that. But we do have these things called stops, where an actor will literally say stop and stop the show, and the lights will come up, and then they'll be like, in this scene, this is what's happening.
1: Oh.
3: Mm-hmm. And then they like apply it to their life. And
1: so little helper angels mm-hmm. come down from the sky and tell you what's going on
3: mm-hmm.
1: to help you interpret. I kind of like that.
3: Yeah,
1: that's nice. So like to be or not to be would just be like to be.
2: Or not to be.
0: Or not to be.
1: No. Do you do it differently every time? I imagine you probably do.
3: It changes from time to time.
1: I bet. Melanie, it's okay. Melanie's saying, I'm going to the University of the Arts. They're going to revoke my acceptance. And they won't. They're not going to revoke your acceptance. It's all going to be fine. Well, do you want to do – there's a song?
3: Yeah. So we have it's not a musical, but it is a play with music. And we often use – like we were talking about how to make the audience understand. We often use music to do that. And so this song is like a medley of all of our songs.
1: A medley of all songs.
3: Yeah.
1: Sounds good. I'll get you ready to play guitar. That was my... Hang on one second here. That was my fault, Chad. I did that. I made our silent phone ring, which I shouldn't have done. But we'll fix that. I just didn't want it to ring while you were actually here. That would be bad. So you two are going to sing.
3: The boys might accompany us.
1: The boys may accompany you.
0: With some whistles.
1: With some whistles. I like it. If you're just joining us, Urban Impact Shakes, they're doing Midsummer Night's Dream, and it's going to be opening up at the New Hazlett Theater on the 18th, just 5 days away, running through the 21st.
3: All right. Ready? Mm-hmm.

0: That was lovely.
1: Hold
0: nice
1: it down with those
0: nice whistling. These guys could go on the road as a two-man show here coming up ahead. So what else would you like to say about life here in Pittsburgh or about theater, how theater helps you in life, anything? Well, I've got you here.
2: Well, with Urban Impact, they try to teach you how to kind of go into the theater world and not be broken down, like set up morals and follow Jesus. It's a Christian organization, and they help you kind of like apply that to your theater life, which I mean, it doesn't mean that we're not gonna like do different roles that aren't Christian, but like it just helps you to have a head like strong and not do drugs, don't drink too, like, and just like have like a really strong head on what God wants you to do and have a strong plan so you succeed in theater.
0: Well, you guys all seem to like each other too and to support mm-hmm. each other. How many kids are involved in the show?
1: There are 14 wow. people in the cast. So yeah, and the ages range from our youngest is 12, and then our oldest student would be these two who are 18.
0: Excellent. Well, it's nice to meet all of you. Now the play opens up at the New Hazlett Theater on August 18th, mm-hmm. and it runs through the 21st. And we've linked to the ShowClicks mm-hmm. site. I think it's just showclicks.com/event/dream mm-hmm. Is how you can find ticket information. Show times are 8 o'clock generally, although on the 21st it's at 2 o'clock
1: yep. matinee.
0: Anything else you guys want to say?
1: I don't think so.
0: Any talents to display or?
1: Oh, no.
0: Do you guys know? Ransom, what are you doing come fall? Do you know?
3: I'm taking classes at CCAC. So I'm staying in Pittsburgh, for like 2 years. And I'm going to transfer to a 4-year college for theater tech.
0: Excellent. Yeah, you were mentioning, the building that Tiffany was pantomiming before. And Tyler, you've got another, 2 years at North Hills High School.
4: Yep.
0: And do you know what you want to do after you get out?
4: I really want to go to, get a theater major. Hopefully go to Cornish College.
0: Where's Cornish College?
4: It's in Seattle.
0: All right. Is their team the Game Hens? No, never
4: no
0: mind.
4: No idea.
0: The Cornish Game Hens. He just got it. Well, I want to thank you all for being here. And folks can learn more about Urban Impact probably by trying to think. It's UIFPGH. Is that right? What is Urban Impact's? I think it's UIFPGH.org.
1: Mm-hmm.
0: Excellent. Thank you all
1: so
0: much for being here.
1: Come see our show.
4: Keep it real, Pittsburgh.
3: Yeah.
0: Do you want to whistle us out of this segment? These guys, I'm just going to walk away. Pretty good. Thank you. To Melody and Tyler and Ransom and Tiffany, and look for them and 10 other people. Urban Impact Shakes at the New Hazlett Theater opening August 18th through the 21st.
5: This is Mariana Hutnick, age 14, of Peters Township High School for Pittsburgh Youth Media. I think that cultural and ethnic values and understandings are very important. My family has very strong beliefs in preserving our culture and heritage. We do things differently than most people due to our roots and traditions. Most people think it's strange and unusual, but to us it's normal because of what we were taught when we were little. Others do not need to believe in it or understand, just respect it. In my Serbian culture, one of the most unusual things practiced is Christmas. In our culture, Christmas is not held on December 25th. It is celebrated on January 7th. The Serbian religion is Eastern Orthodox, and we follow a different church calendar than other branches of Christianity. The celebration starts on Christmas Eve, January 6, where a ceremonial tree is blessed and then paraded from the site to the church for a short service. This service includes the Marines firing off blanks into the sky, memorial candles lit for those who have passed on, and some very intense sled races by the children. On January 7th, the morning starts the same as most, with presents under the tree from Santa Claus. After opening the gifts, an unbearably long church service takes place. The best part of the day, in my opinion, is when the whole family goes back to my grandparents' house for the feast. Before anyone can eat, what some believe is a very strange custom, but it is my favorite. The oldest man, my grandfather, sits at the head of the table and proposes a toast with a glass of wine. He then takes a sip and passes it around for everyone to take a sip, including the kids. Once the glass gets back to him, he pours some on the candle standing up in the bread, then throws the rest of the wine on the ceiling, wishing for a healthy year. My grandparents' dining room ceiling has at least 30 years of wine stains on it from this. Even though it's incredibly messy, it's always fun to do. But others, like my grandmother, prefer the tradition that's done with the bread she makes. She bakes a coin into a special loaf of bread. The bread must be broken, not cut, and whoever finds the coin is granted a good year of luck. It's always exciting to see who will find it. Apart from our unique holiday celebrations, I think that the thing that has opened my eyes most to the culture is thanks to my mom and grandmother. As a child, I was signed up for a Serbian tambourism group. A tambourism group is a folk group that practices traditional Serbian dances and music. I was in it from 1st to 8th grade and I loved it. I had to quit recently because I did not have time to fully commit between school and sports, but I'm sad to see it go. In this group, I learned so many dances and songs with the people I met there. I was even fortunate enough to play a traditional Serbian instrument called the prim, which resembles the mandolin with minor differences. I love being able to learn about my culture while still having fun. I think that becoming involved in one's culture is the best way to learn about it while still being able to have a good time. It might not be conventional, but that's okay because every culture has its quirks that are unlike anything anyone has ever seen or heard of. I think that's the beauty of living in a country where diversity is encouraged. If everyone was the same, there would be no opportunity to learn. For more Pittsburgh Youth Media stories, visit pittsburghyouthmedia.org, find Pittsburgh Youth Media on Facebook and Twitter, or stay tuned to youthexpress.org.
0: The Saturday Light Brigade, the brilliant bookworms, are here. I've lost count as to how many times we've had the good fortune of having the good brilliant bookworms from the good Winchester Thurston. They love to get together and practice and enjoy the art of storytelling and listening to stories as they're told. And let's meet each of them who are here today. I've met, I think, all of them before, but let's start with you. What's your name?
6: Margie.
0: Hi, Margie. And how old are you?
6: 9.
0: And would you like to say hello to anybody who might be listening?
6: My grandma.
0: Excellent. What do you like about telling stories?
6: Performing.
0: Performing them. Well, that's a good... everybody has different things that they like, I think, and performing them has got to be a lot of fun. You're in what grade?
6: 3rd.
0: Great. Well, it's nice to meet you. And sitting right next to you, I think, is Max. Am I right?
7: Yeah, Max.
0: How old are you?
7: I am 11.
0: What grade are you in?
7: 5th.
0: And would you like to say hello to anybody?
7: Everybody.
0: Everybody. That's a good way to do it. You don't have to worry about leaving anybody out. Can you tell me what you like about storytelling?
7: I just kind of like stories.
0: Yeah, just kind of all the content, right, that's in the stories. Do you have a favorite type of story? A favorite part of the world or a favorite, you know, genre of story?
7: I like stories that have horses in them.
0: Yeah.
7: Because then I can do horse sound effects.
0: Excellent. You want to do one now? That's pretty,
7: yeah, it's,
0: that's
7: I
0: pretty good.
7: I need to work on it.
0: Yeah. No, it sounded pretty good. I like Nazi stories a lot. The spider. Let's meet you two and go ahead and introduce yourself.
8: Hello, I am Avi, and I would like to say hello to my family that's in the audience. And I am 9 years old. And what I like about stories is that you get to perform in front of some people that you don't know.
0: That's good. You know, a lot of people would find that to be really scary, but it's kind of like sharing, right? It's fun to share. And when you're in front of people you don't know, you're sharing with them. And that's a really great... I'm really glad you shared that just now, Avi. And now it's time for you.
9: Oh, hi.
10: Hi. What's your name?
9: I'm Maya.
10: And how old are you?
9: I'm 11 years old.
10: And what do you like about telling stories?
9: I just like really telling them and reading them.
10: Good. And when you say telling, is it sort of the performance part of it, or is it more just sharing a story so somebody can hear it?
9: More sharing than telling, yep. I guess.
10: Yeah, because sometimes it's fun to just, you know, perform. Margie was talking. I think Margie likes to perform. But sometimes telling, am I right?
9: Yeah.
10: About that? I thought so. And you're going to hear three stories, by the way, in a minute. They're done in pairs. And we're going to meet our last pair next. Hi.
11: I'm Marin, and I'm 9 years old. And what I like about storytelling is just learning them and being able to share them with other people.
10: Very good. It's nice to meet you, and thank you. Anybody to say hello to?
11: Yeah, my mom.
10: And I forgot to ask Maya and Avi if you have anybody you want to say hi to.
12: I said Maya.
10: Oh, yeah. I'm sorry, Avi. I did. Maya, I missed, though.
9: Just everyone.
10: Excellent. And now David is here. And David, you know the drill. You can tell us a little bit about yourself and your love of stories.
13: Hi, I'm David, and I'm 9 years old. I want to say hello to my family who's listening. And what I really like about stories is you get to tell them to other people. You don't just read them from a storybook. You tell them by remembering.
10: Excellent. That's you all have such a good understanding of the storytelling tradition and art, which is wonderful to see. Now, our first story is going to be presented by the pair Avi and Maya are going to present together. And you'll set up the whole story and everything we need to know, I think. The Brilliant Bookworms, here again on the Saturday Light Brigade. Are you ready?
9: Yep.
8: So we are going to tell the story of the five Chinese brothers.
9: Okay. Once a long time ago in China, there lived five Chinese brothers who looked exactly alike. They lived with their mother in a small house by the sea. The first Chinese brother could swallow the sea. The second Chinese brother had an iron neck. The third Chinese brother could stretch his legs. The fourth Chinese brother could not be burned. And the fifth Chinese brother could hold his breath as long as he wanted. Every morning, the first Chinese brother would go to the sea and swallow it, then gather the very rare and beautiful fish and sell them at the market for a very good price. One morning, though, a small boy went up to the first Chinese brother and said, "May I please go and help you gather some fish?"
8: And the first Chinese brother said, "Only if you follow one rule. That one rule would be, when I signal you to come back, you must come back."
9: So the little boy agreed. So then the first Chinese brother swallowed the sea, and the little boy was amazed at all the cool things that were under the sea. So he ran gathering pretty pebbles and seashells that looked amazing, while the first brother stayed near the shore gathering very good fish. Suddenly, the first brother felt very tired, for it is very hard to hold the sea in your mouth, and he could not do it forever. So he signaled the little boy to come back, but the little boy ignored him and kept gathering things. And the first Chinese brother made even bigger and more elaborate motions for the little boy to come back, but the little boy only made faces at him and ran farther away. Suddenly, the first Chinese brother spit the ocean back out, and the little boy was lost. When the first Chinese brother arrived back at town, he was arrested because the little boy was not with him. So everyone thought that he should be executed. So on the day of the execution, the first Chinese brother said to the judge, "May I go and bid my mother farewell?" And the judge said,
8: "It would only be fair."
9: So the first Chinese brother went home and said goodbye to his mother, but then the second brother came instead, for he was the one with an iron neck. So he bent down, ready for his head to be chopped off, and the executioner gave him a great blow on the neck, but he just stood up and smiled. Everyone was very angry at this, so the judge said, "Then we shall drown him instead."
13: Drowned.
9: So on the day of the drowning, the second brother said, "May I go and bid my mother farewell?" And the judge said,
8: "It would only be fair."
9: So the second brother went home and bid his mother goodbye. But the third brother came back instead, for the third brother could stretch his legs. So when he arrived back, he was put in a boat and thrown over the edge of the boat because they had gone very far out to sea. And when he hit the water, the third brother began to stretch, and stretch his legs till they touched the ocean, and his head was happily bobbing on the top of the water.
13: Bobbing.
9: And everyone was really angry at that, too. So they decided that he should be burned, for he could not be drowned.
13: Burnt.
9: So on the day of the burning, while everyone was gathering sticks for him to be burned on, the third Chinese brother said to the judge, "May I go and bid my mother goodbye?"
8: And the judge said, "It would only be fair." And so later on that day, when he went to go get burnt, he stood on top of some fire sticks, and the person standing next to him lit a match, and he set the wood on fire. And the fourth Chinese brother said, "Ah, that feels so good." So the next day, they decided to suffocate him. And so that morning, he went to go bid his mother goodbye, and he asked if he could go bid his mother goodbye, and the judge said, "It would only be fair." And so they put him on a paddle and pushed him into a stove oven with so much whipped cream that it'd be so hard to breathe. But he held his breath for as long as he did. And when he came out, he yawned and said, "That was a good rest." And so the judge said that he was innocent this whole time. And if you were paying attention, they were always switching every time. And that's the story of the five Chinese brothers.
10: Very good. That was Avi and Maya. I liked the special effects. It would be nice to have Avi follow you around. And every time you said, "I have to identify the stations right now," he would say something like,
13: "Identify the stations."
10: 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Then if you did the weather, if you had to do the weather, it's going to be mostly cloudy today with a high of 47 degrees. Rain tonight and possibly snow, but only with 40% probability, low 22. Mostly sunny tomorrow with a high of 38 degrees. If you wanted to remind people to turn their clocks ahead, to spring ahead, you would say something like,
13: "Turn your clock 1 hour earlier."
10: Later.
13: Later.
10: Thank you. address all correspondence to Avi. Currently, it's 42 in New Concord, 46 in Washington, 39 in Clarion and Indiana, 40 in Grove City, and 45 here in historic Allegheny Square. Thank you, Avi. Our next pair is David and Marin and or Marin. I'm sorry. I keep wanting to do that because I have a friend, another friend named Marin. And I know a county named Marin, but it's Marin and David, and here they are.
11: So we're going to be telling this story of It Could Always Be Worse. So once there was a man that lived in a small house with his wife and their seven children.
14: Seven children.
11: And one day he went to the rabbi and said, "Rabbi, my life is so miserable. I'm in a small house with my wife and our seven children. It's always crowded and noisy. What should I do?" Then the rabbi said, "It could always be worse." Then he said, "Get a dog." So the man got a dog. The wife whined, the children cried, and the dog barked. The next day, he went back to the rabbi and said, "Rabbi, my life is so miserable. I'm in a small house with my wife and our seven children and a barking dog. It's always crowded and noisy. What should I do?" And the rabbi said, "It could always be worse." Then he said, "Get a cat." So the man got a cat. The wife whined, the children cried, the dog barked, and the cat meowed. The next day, he went back to the rabbi and said, "Rabbi, my life is so miserable. I'm in a small house with my wife, our seven children, a barking dog, and a meowing cat. It's always crowded and noisy. What should I do?" The rabbi said, "It could always be worse." Then he said, "Get a goose." So the man got a goose. The wife whined, the children cried, the dog barked,
14: arf, arf,
11: the cat meowed,
14: meow,
11: and the goose honked.
14: Honk.
11: The next day, he went back to the rabbi and said,
14: "Rabbi, my life is so miserable. I'm living in a small house with my wife, our seven children, a barking dog, a meowing cat, and a honking goose. It's always crowded and noisy. What should I do?" The rabbi said,
15: "It could always be worse."
14: Then he said, "Get a pig." So the man got a pig. The wife whined, the children cried, the dog barked,
7: arf, arf,
14: the cat meowed,
7: meow,
14: the goose honked,
7: honk,
14: and the pig oinked,
7: oink.
14: The next day, the man went back to the rabbi. He said, "Rabbi, my life is so miserable. I'm living in a small house with our wife, our seven children, a barking dog, a meowing cat, a honking goose, and an oinking pig. It's always crowded and noisy. What should I do?" The rabbi said,
15: It could always be worse.
14: Then he said, "Get a chicken." So the man got a chicken. The wife whined, "Give me more money." The children cried, the dog barked,
7: arf, arf,
14: the cat meowed,
7: meow,
14: the goose honked,
7: honk,
14: the pig oinked,
7: oink,
14: and the chicken clucked,
7: cluck, cluck.
14: The next day, the man went back to the rabbi. "Rabbi, my life is so miserable. I'm living in a small house with our wife, our seven children, a barking dog, a meowing cat, a honking goose, an oinking pig, and a clucking chicken. It's always crowded and noisy. What should I do?" The rabbi said,
15: "It could always be worse."
14: Then he said, "Get a cow." So the man got a cow. The wife whined, "Buy me more jewelry!" The children cried. The dog barked.
7: Arf, arf.
14: The cat meowed.
7: Meow.
14: The goose honked.
7: Honk.
14: The pig oinked.
7: Oink.
14: And the chicken clucked.
7: Cluck.
14: And the cow mewed. Moo. Moo. The next day, the man went back to the rabbi. He said, "Rabbi, my life is so miserable. I'm living in a small house with my wife, our seven children, a barking dog, a meowing cat, a honking goose, an oinking pig, a clucking chicken, and a mooing cow. It's always crowded and noisy. What should I do?" The rabbi said,
15: "It could always be worse."
14: Then he said, "Get a job." So the man got a job. Now he works at a school crossing. As for the oinking pig, he went back to the farm.
7: Back to the farm.
14: Stop it, Avi. And that honking goose went back to the pen. Pig pen.
11: And that's the story of It Could Always Be Worse.
10: That was very well delivered. And that was Baron and David. And you should know, by the way, that these stories are all coming from the heads of the kids that you're hearing. Nothing's being read here. And there's a lot, particularly in that story, to get everything in the right order and over and over and over again, not to mention the noises, not to mention the ad-libs and things. You know, there's a lot to do. So The Brilliant Bookworms continues. Before we hear our last story, did anybody forget to say something that they wanted to say? Anybody that you wanted to say hello to that you forgot to say hello to?
16: Me.
10: Who did you forget to say hello to?
16: Everybody in the audience.
10: Yeah, very good. That's Margie.
17: I wanted to say hello to all the oinking pigs.
10: Oh. Very good. And the honking gooses and the meowing cats.
16: And my dog.
10: So here comes our final story, which is going to be told by Marin and Max. And Marin and
16: Max and Margie.
10: Or Max and Margie. Too many M names today. Max and Margie are
17: and
10: going.
17: Maya.
10: And Maya. I know.
17: And Marin.
10: I know. There's too many.
16: There's a few more.
10: M&M. And what's the M&M's groups? What's your story? Oh, here you go. I'm just going to turn it over to you two.
17: So this is the story of the young and dashing princess. So once there was a king with a terrible temper who had three sons. One son just really did not move, like, at all. The second son was, like, super hyper, and he was trying to do everything at once, even if it wasn't very helpful. And then we don't actually know about the third son. So there was this young and dashing princess who was looking for a husband since she had recently inherited a large kingdom. She came to the king and asked if he had any sons. He said, "Why, yes, I believe I have several sons." So he sent down the first son, who kind of just, like, dragged down very slow. And so she asked him, "What would you do to make sure that our children grew up into healthy adults?" And the first son said, "I would give them plenty of tea and sleep." Despite the fact that this may or may not have been very helpful, the princess wasn't very sure about this, so she asked him a second question. "What would you do to make sure we had enough money to retire comfortably?" And so the first son answered, "I would drink tea and sleep." So this wasn't going to work, so the princess asked to see the second son.
16: And the second son came down the stairs. Well, you know, he was very hyper, so he hopped down the stairs by force. And when he came to the bottom, the princess asked him a few questions. What would you do to make sure our children grew into young and healthy adults? Well, the son answered, "I wouldn't have time for that because I'm going to be doing so many things. You might not think they're very helpful, though." So the princess asked him another question. "What would you do to make sure we have enough money in our retirement plan?" And the second son said, "Well, I wouldn't have time for that because I'm going to be doing so many things, and they're probably not going to be very helpful." And the princess didn't really want to be with him, so she told the king, "King, I am not going to marry your second son." And the king said, "Well, then just get out because you're not going to be helpful around here anymore." And the princess said, "Well, I thought you had three sons." And the king said, "Well, I just have two sons, so get out." But the princess said, "Well, if you didn't have only two sons, who's that coming down the stairs?" And it was the third son. He was carrying a book and a basket of laundry. The princess ran over to him, and they talked about the book he was reading. They talked about the laundry he was carrying. And then the princess and the third son went over to the king and said, and the princess said, "King, I'm going to marry your third son." And the king said, "Well, you shouldn't do that because he's not very nice." And the princess said, "Well, I just talked with him, so I think he is nice." and the king sent a bunch of guards after them. But since the third son and the princess were really fast runners, they ran off on their horses and to the princess's kingdom, and so far things have been going very well.
10: The brilliant bookworms, we're proud of you. Congratulations. Thank you for being here with us. I hope you all had fun. When you're smiling,
18: when you're smiling. My name is Mia. I'm in second grade, and I go to the Environmental Charter School in Pittsburgh, Pennsylvania. Pollution makes me concerned about my future and the future of the world, and here's why. Did you know that over 500,000 people died from pollution? Instead of polluting, I wish people would use electric cars and walk. If people didn't tell people not to pollute, then the air would smell bad and be bad for you. If someone was drinking 8 bottles of soda and biking near the river, and they threw the package in the river, it could get stuck on animals like fish, turtles, and all other animals. If people use too much garbage and people put the garbage in the garbage barge, that could kill even bigger animals than just fishes. If people made too many factories, the factories would make unhealthy smoke and it would smell bad too. Pollution impacts all of us, and I think we can work together to make the world a better place. This is Mia from the Environmental Charter School, second grade, Persuaders.
19: My name is Gabriella. I'm 7 years old, and I live in Carnegie. The name of my story is If Kids Ran the World. If kids ran the world, I, Gabriella, would change all the rules. I would make it a law there's to be no more homework. We would have no more bedtimes, but would stay up and look at the stars. Everyone must play with their food, making it come to life or look like a beautiful sculpture. No one's clothes will ever match. Instead of cleaning our rooms, everyone will use the wall to draw and paint. Every room will be different. We will make new friends every day and be happy. No bullies allowed. More games and less work. Would you live in this world?
20: My name is Noah, and I go to Alderdice High School, and I'm 16 years old. I went to the SEL student forum with Dr. Linda Lane. What mattered most to me was resources. I've noticed that the resources aren't divided equally, and that they thus contribute to the achievement gap and other educational issues. And I think that if we divide the resources equally, we can have more efficient schools and education. Resources matter a lot to me, and here's what I'm going to do about it. I feel like if I attend a lot of SEL meetings and make my voice heard, I can get the problem solved. I thought about it, and I realized the only way the problem can be fixed is if the administration knows about it. And the only way they can know about it is if I make my voice heard. I can go back to my schools and organize club meetings and events with other schoolmates who are a part of the SEL, and I can further advance the issue of resources as well as other educational issues. If others around me were cynical about my endeavors, I would tell them simply this. If you don't make your voice heard, nothing's going to happen. And as long as you're doing more than just sitting on the couch, something always has the chance to happen. Dr. King didn't get civil rights done sitting on the couch. He got out and he marched with people. And maybe other people around him thought, hey, this is just a crazy guy marching on the street. But you know what? He marched on the street and it caught on and change happened. And I think that as long as we're making our voice heard and talking to Dr. Lane and other school officials about this, as well as our students and teachers, I think that we can get this done.
21: The Green Compass.
22: The Green Compass.
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24: Where we are and where we are going.
25: Hey, Christina. Hey, Miles.
26: Hey, Anna. How are you doing?
25: I'm good, but I'm a little distressed about the state of our environment. I found this website called ZeroFootprintKids.com, and I took this quiz that told me my carbon footprint was 19.8.
21: What? Carbon footprint?
25: It's an individual's direct effect on the environment. I can't really explain it very well, but I talked to a professor at the University of Pittsburgh, Eric Beckman. He gave me a really good definition.
27: For anything that you see around you over its lifetime, how much CO2 does it put out? And that includes everything it took to make it and everything that happens while it's being used.
0: Okay, that makes more sense.
26: I'm surprised more people don't know about this.
25: Yeah, apparently schools have been incorporating environmental education in their classroom more.
0: Maybe younger kids know what a carbon footprint is.
25: Well, I asked some kids at the Children's Museum what their carbon footprint was, and this is what they had to say.
1: Like, carbon footprint, I don't know what that is.
2: What?
3: Don't know.
4: I don't know.
5: I don't know what that means.
26: It sounds like there's still a lot more for them to learn.
0: What else did Eric say?
27: Leaving lights on when you don't need to is just energy just being wasted. And the way we make electricity right now is we burn things, and so we generate CO2.
26: It seems like some of the contributing factors to carbon footprinting can be easily eliminated, but can also be really easily overlooked.
0: So if there's such minor changes, how can they have such an impact?
27: The CO2 in the atmosphere absorbs energy being radiated from the ground. And so with CO2 sort of blocking it and reflecting some of it back, we're seeing warming of the atmosphere. The other thing is if we saw extremes in temperature, farm plants are not designed to have those extremes.
26: That's pretty scary. I didn't realize how seriously we're damaging the environment.
0: So what can we do?
27: The key is energy use. Switch to bulbs that don't use as much energy. Turn the lights out. Don't put as many miles on your car if you can avoid it. Just don't throw away as much stuff.
26: Some of the kids we talked to earlier are already doing some of those things.
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27: 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It shouldn't be up for debate. 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
45: Hey, I'm Steffi. I'm 15 years old and I live in Burgettstown, Pennsylvania.
46: And I'm Mara. I'm 15 years old and I live in Churchill, Pennsylvania. We just talked to Nina Kang, the senior software engineer at Google Maps.
45: She had a lot of cool things to tell us.
46: She used to work at Microsoft in just about the same position that she has now at Google.
45: She enjoys writing codes for Google and she explained exactly what codes are.
47: That's a programming language that tells browsers how to display web content on your screen.
46: She told us that anyone who can knit can learn to code.
45: We thought that it might be hard to match up the addresses to the pictures and satellite images on Google Maps. And it turns out, we were right.
47: Sometimes we buy address data from the local Yellow Pages provider, and sometimes we ask people to give us data on the locations through things like My Maps. And we write a converter that will convert it into the system that we use, which are latitudes and longitudes. We have to do a lot of work to make sure that it all lines up.
46: She told us that her working environment is a place where ideas are always shared.
47: Most of the time, there's no absolute best way. You're just choosing between two lesser evils. The cleanest way to write this code would take 2 years. We don't have 2 years. We only have 2 weeks. So how can we write something that is still flexible and resilient, but can be done quickly?
45: She informed us that Google Maps is very diverse. There are a lot of people from different countries and religions. Nina describes her workplace as informal, driven by consensus, highly collaborative, distributive, and international. She has to be able to communicate with people throughout the world.
46: Nina also stressed the importance of being coherent and fluent when talking to associates around the world.
47: Being friendly and helping people, just a couple people who are really knowledgeable and friendly can improve the productivity of a larger group by a huge amount. Being interested in drawing and writing isn't really a career boost, but being willing to draw and write really is.
46: She told us that if she wasn't a senior software engineer, she would be very happy being an English teacher.
1: But it's not all work and no play for Nina.
47: No matter what you do for fun, there's some computer software that will let you do more of it. You get a webcam and you start drawing on photos of yourself and putting them up on YouTube and making animations or something.
1: When she's not working, she likes to take poetry classes and use Scratch.
47: There's one that I like a lot called Scratch. It's available at scratch.mit.edu. You can download it and look at the code that someone else wrote and copy parts into your own program. So it's really easy to learn that way.
46: Nina also uses codes in a practical way.
47: The end of a risk game is really boring because you're just rolling dice over and over. So I wrote in 10 minutes a program that just rolled the dice for you on the computer.
1: She also emphasized the importance of privacy on Google Maps.
47: We wrote software that tries to detect people's faces and blur them out. It tries to err on the side of blurring out people's faces. So there's this funny thing where we actually blurred out the face of a horse in Central Park because the software thought it was a person. If we're going to make a mistake, we would rather accidentally blur a horse's face than accidentally not blur a person's face. So yeah, we take privacy really seriously.
46: Nina has some great advice for people who are trying to break into a computer programming career.
47: Be willing to not do as well in harder classes in order to learn more. The other thing is try to do things on your own to supplement what you're learning in class.
1: She doesn't believe that Google Maps has anywhere to go but up.
47: And so I think in another 5 years, there are some amazing times ahead, especially for geographic software like Google Maps. We've only scraped the tip of the iceberg.
46: When Nina was in school, she was very bored. In her free time, she would program computers. She was also very scared to fail. She did things her way, which was the harder way, since she didn't want to ask for help. But later on, she found out that she was missing out on a lot of information.
47: Once I decided that it's better to just be ambitious and fail in an extravagant way than to succeed in a safe and comfortable way, I started getting a lot better at my writing or at programming. But then I learned from watching over people's shoulders that other people were doing it in a better, faster way, and I was holding myself back by not asking questions because I was afraid that that would expose how little I thought I knew. I learned that a lot of people were cooperating around me and learning a lot more than I was. And once I realized that I don't have to be shy, I can rely on other people for help, and that's okay, I started learning a lot more.
1: Nina's latest project is very interesting.
47: Right now, my husband and I are working on this hypertext novel that a friend of his is writing. So we're writing the website that stores the novel in a big database, and then people can read the novel online by clicking on links.
46: Since she works with geography, we just had to ask Nina what her favorite place in the world is.
47: My favorite place in the world would be Olympic National Park in Washington State. It's west of Seattle if you drive out to the Pacific coast, and it's got mountains, temperate rainforests, and beaches, and it's really unspoiled.
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8: It's 10 a.m. early on the morning of Saturday, August 21st at Littman's, a local department store. Paris Jackson, Eris Pilton, Lucy Call, and Nikki and Casey Ricole are out shopping. If this is not the most darling lip gloss.
9: Oh, strawberry. My favorite.
10: Excuse me, Lucy and whoever you are. That is the last one, and I was here first.
8: The name's Roycroft. Connie Roycroft, darling.
11: Yeah, well, that doesn't even look good on you anyway. Connie Roycroft, darling.
12: Can I have some? Mommy said you had to buy me something, Nikki. I really want it, and you never buy me anything.
11: Casey, chill!
13: Hold up! We're not fighting over no lip gloss.
11: Well, I was going to get that for my little sister.
13: Get
8: a grip, girls! You're making such a fuss and calling undue attention to yourselves and... Ooh! Ah, look! There goes that hunk of a jail warden. Do you think he notices me?
11: Would he notice a garbage truck falling off the Empire State Building?
8: Hey, Wally-poo!
15: Ugh, it's that crazed Cardi-kook. Oh,
0: Hello, Connie. Goodbye, Connie.
8: Where you headed, handsome?
0: The fish market.
8: Ooh, fish market, eh? How upscale of you, darling. Hope I see you later. Get it? Fish, scale, see? Oh, I would gill to be with him.
10: Ew, he's like so not cute.
11: And he works in a jail. You'd have to be crazy to want to work there.
13: You have to be crazier to want to be with him.
9: I agree, Parrish.
12: I want my lip gloss. Nikki, buy me some of that strawberry kind.
8: Sorry, kid. I got the last one. Gotta run and powder my nose. That gorgeous guy could be back any moment. Ciao.
10: Hey, get back here with that lip gloss.
11: Ooh, look, Eris. I like this tangerine one better anyway.
10: That's hot.
12: Get me this watermelon one.
13: Hold up. We're not fighting over lip gloss.
11: No, but I wanted that.
12: I want the strawberry one.
13: It's just tangerine lip gloss, people. So stop it.
5: Oh snap.
6: Attention Litman shoppers, a theft has just occurred in the store. All exits will be secured until the perp is paralyzed. The perp is paralyzed. Till the crook is caught.
14: Freeze!
15: Officer Baumschmidt, FBI.
16: Officer Joe Sunday, TCP.
17: TCP?
16: Trinity City Police. So?
13: No, but I do crochet.
16: You girls thought you'd get away with the goods, huh?
10: As if you...
15: Do you have a receipt for that lip gloss, ma'am?
11: No, we didn't buy it yet.
16: So, you admit you stole it.
9: We didn't steal anything.
16: All right, girls, let's go.
13: Hold up, you are not...

0: 11:35 a.m., Trinity City County Courtroom.
1: Order into court. All rise for the great judge, the Honorable Gunnar Gunnarsson, Fairy Princess of Barneyheim. Oh, hey, that's me. You can sit down now. Next case, please.
2: The People versus Miss Eris Pilton, Paris Jackson, Lucy Call, and Nikki and Casey Ricole.
1: What are the charges?
3: Well, I have a Visa, MasterCard, Discover, and American Express.
1: Silence! You'll speak only when spoken to in my courtroom, Missy.
4: The charges are glip gloss theft.
5: That can't be right.
4: Fifth gloss left.
5: That's not right either.
4: Lip gloss theft.
1: Lip gloss theft. Lip gloss. Oh, hey, try saying that three times fast. Order in the court! Order in the court! Ahem. How do you plead?
6: Your Honor, I plead I was in Lipman's department store. It was about 10 a.m. in the morning. Well, it could have actually been 9:30, and I was getting my best friend.
1: Enough! Miss Pilton, how do you plead?
3: Well, when I really want to get my way, like right now, I sort of go like, please don't put me in jail. Please don't put me in jail. Please. I'm like way too pretty and rich to go to jail. Please don't put me
1: Stop
3: in jail.
1: Stop it! How do the rest of you plead?
7: Not guilty.
8: I am a key witness. I am here to testify. I am the thief. I demand that you arrest me at once.
4: Who let Connie into my courtroom?
8: I object, Your Honor.
4: We all object, Connie, so take your Fruit Loops and just flake out.
1: Okay, girls, you have 5 seconds to testify on your own behalf.
9: Okay,
1: jury, what is your verdict?
10: Guilty as charged.
0: 12:05 p.m., Trinity City County Jailhouse. Officer Robert Macy is booking the accused.
11: Welcome, ladies. Now line up for your mugshots. Come on, up against the wall. Numbers underneath your chin.
12: Hey, be careful. Don't smear my lip gloss. I just reapplied it.
11: Turn to the side.
13: Wait, I need more lip gloss. Wait 1 minute. Okay, I'm ready. Wait, are you getting my good side?
14: Okay, ladies, it's time for Prince.
15: Prince, where is he? Is he in jail too?
16: Does he need a princess?
12: Will he be signing autographs?
11: Fingerprints. It is time for fingerprints.
14: Hands out.
15: Ew, it's hot inky.
13: Watch it. Oh, you almost broke my nail.
16: You ruined my fan.
11: Make yourselves at home. Oh. Girls, I think you're going to be here
15: what?
11: A while.
15: I'm not going to be here. My dad's going to stay here. I'm not going to be here for a while.
8: Yoo-hoo! Warden! Cutie pie!
14: Don't let her in.
11: Go home, Connie!
8: No, you don't understand. I stole the lip gloss. I belong in the slammer.
14: If she doesn't leave me alone, I might just do that.
11: Do what, Warden?
14: Slam her!
15: It's nasty in here.
13: I'm still not staying here. I'm calling Daddy.
17: I'm calling my mommy.
16: You can't. They took our cell phones.
12: No, mine's right here in my purse. They took our purses too!
17: No!
18: We keep it down over there. Some of us are trying to read here.
19: Yeah, and I'm meditating.
12: Who are all these people?
13: They're criminals.
15: Yeah, just like us. Who are you and what are y'all all in for?
20: I'm Phil. Phil Gatesman. Yeah, president of Microsoft Corporation.
16: What are you doing here?
20: Well, it all started one night in early May when I decided to have a dinner party with some friends. The party was getting off to a rough start because I had just hired a new maid. I'm so glad you're all able to make it tonight. I really appreciate it. Let's make a toast to good friends and my successful company.
19: Wait! I don't have a drink!
20: Oh, Connie.
15: Connie?
8: Coming, darling.
15: Connie!
21: Who's Connie?
20: Yes, it was Connie. Little did I know how much of a troublemaker she would be.
12: Yeah, I'll say. I was on my way to the little fairy's room when... Duh. My name is Tinkerbell. Nice to meet everyone. I was on my way to the little fairy's room when I saw Connie sneaking into a secret computer room in Mr. Gates' room.

0: Mom's mansion.
1: What?
0: A secret computer at...
1: Where?
0: At the party.
1: What party? Why wasn't I invited to any party?
0: You were. What's your name again?
1: Name? Me? Who? I can't remember. How about Lulu? I always like the name Lulu.
0: You're Lulu, all right. So, anyway, I followed Connie into the secret computer room and found out that she was...
2: downloading movies illegally! As I was making my way toward the bathroom, I'm Monty, by the way, nice to meet you. And I heard the commotion from the room and went to investigate that they were watching Harry Potter 2.
1: Oh, I love that movie. Isn't that the movie with the bunnies and they have to go over the rainbow with some leprechauns to find the pot of gold?
0: Oh, I love that movie too. I watch it all the time.
3: Yeah, well, anyway, I heard the commotion too. And yeah, okay, I'm Joe. Joe Schwartzmeyer. So anyways, I went to investigate. I saw that Connie woman downloading pirated movies.
4: I love those movies. I saw all three of them. Johnny Depp is so gorgeous.
5: And what about Orlando Bloom?
6: He's ugly.
7: Anyway, I suddenly found myself all alone, toasting with no guests. And the next thing I knew...
8: Open up, police!
9: Police?
8: We just got a tip that somebody's been downloading pirated movies from this here location. Since I can't prove who it was, you're all under arrest.
10: Oh, goody, goody, goody, goody. Away with me. I go willingly. Take me to your warden.
8: Connie, hey, how are you? I didn't know you worked all the way over here in this neighborhood. Oh, I get it now. I knew I recognized that voice from over the phone. Thanks for the tip, Connie.
10: But...
8: are you still coming by Tuesday to do the laundry? It's really piling up.
10: You don't understand.
8: I'll see you at 10. All right, you guys, let's us go.
11: So, you see, that Connie person is responsible for getting us all into this mess.
12: That's awful.
13: Yes, she is so disgusting. She did the same thing to us.
1: She makes me sick.
14: Pipe down in there, we're trying to watch Rachel Ray.
0: I love that show.
1: Rachel, is that my name? Who's watching me? Why are you all watching me?
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20: Judge Gunnarsson, you're just in time for America's Next Top Dancing with the Idol Star Model Apprentice Bachelor show.
21: Good. I didn't miss the poker game, did I?
14: Nope. We're just getting ready to deal firsthand.
0: Four aces. There has to be a way out of here.
2: There is. It's called the door. It just happens to be locked at this moment.
3: Any of you guys ever see Escape from Alcatraz?
0: Wait, I have an idea. Hey, Eris, you're really skinny. Maybe you can fit through the bars, get the key, and let us out.
5: I'm willing to try anything at this point. Oh no, I'm stuck.
21: Hey, quiet down over there. Order into jail. I've got a Vinny Khan's here and I need to concentrate.
5: Do you hear something?
22: Ready or not, here I come, lover boy. I'm almost through this wall, oh warden, darling.
20: No. No, it couldn't be.
22: Ah, but it could be. And it is. Incarcerate me. I'm the thief.
5: No, you're not.
22: Okay, I'm an embezzler, a money launderer, a jaywalker. But you can just call me Connie the Con Woman.
14: Connie, go home.
22: I saw that coming. That plan got me Jack Diddley.
0: We have to get her out. Yeah, I know.
5: Hurry, guys. I can't breathe.
11: Hold on, Eris. We'll get you out. Okay. 1, 2, 3, pull!
2: Well, that escape plan didn't work.
0: There has to be some other way out.
23: Yeah, well, Twinkletoe, why don't you just wave your little magic wand and get us all out of here?
0: Don't be so grouchy. And I can't wave us all out. They confiscated my wand.
1: Wanda? Wanda? I wonder if my name is Wanda.
8: I want to go home.
4: We're working on it.
3: We should try to dig our way out, but we'll need something sharp.
1: Shark? Where? I can't swim.
11: Sharp. And that certainly is not you.
6: We could use our high heels.
2: Yeah, start digging, guys. Maybe we can tunnel out of here.
23: I'm ready to try anything now. Hit it, girls.
21: Irene again. Your deal, Warden.
20: Hello? Yes, this is the Warden. Really? Oh, that's great. Yes, I finally got that big promotion.
21: Woohoo! Great job, Warden.
8: We're never gonna get out of here.
5: Ah, I broke another nail. Where's my stylist when I need her?
23: Yeah, well, I just broke a heel. And those were my brand new shoes. Where's the shoesmith when I need him?
8: Stop complaining and keep digging.
6: Are we there yet?
1: Where's there? Where's here? Where are we?
11: We could be digging toward the center of the earth for all we know.
3: Hey, I guess we're not the only ones who had the idea to dig a tunnel. There's a whole escape network down here.
8: I think I can see the light.
2: It looks like this is the only way out, but it's still too dark for us to see very well.
8: Hey, Tinkerbell, can't you light up or something so we can get out of here?
9: I do believe in fairies. I do believe in fairies.
8: Ha ha, very funny. My battery's dead, okay?
14: Do you guys hear that?
20: Now what?
14: Connie, is that you?
10: Come to turn myself in.
20: No.
10: I'm guilty. Guilty of arson.
8: No, you're not.
10: I am too. My heart is on fire.
20: No, it isn't, you fruit loopy, frosted flaky.
10: Yes, that's it. Imprison me. I'm a serial killer.
14: Connie, go home.
10: You can't throw me out. I have donuts.
9: Donuts? Free at last.
10: Actually, they were $5.50 a dozen.
20: Connie? I'm not going to throw you out.
10: You're not.
20: I'm going to throw you in.
14: Connie, you're under arrest.
10: Booyah! Yes!
14: The rest of you are free to leave. Have a donut on the house.
9: What? Oh yeah!
5: I love donuts.
21: I love the calories.
10: What are donuts? Warden, my little cupcake. Finally we can be together.
20: Not quite, Connie. I've just been transferred to a new old town jail. Which means that Robert here is the new warden. Congratulations to both of you.
14: Oh, hamburgers!
21: No!
19: And they all lived happily ever after. Except for Robert.
10: Oh, Robbie darling!
7: 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I'm in 11th grade at Montour High School, and you're listening to Youth Express. Catch the future.
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0: This is Cole. I am in ninth grade at Montour High School, and you're listening to Youth Express. Catch the future.
1: 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Keep listening to hear it on our Music Hour on Youth Express.

0: 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Catch the future.
1: This is State of Mind. Putting our hands together. Looking up at the sky. Our Lord looking down at us. And we say, oh Lord, please forgive us and give us a chance. And help our loved ones see that we're on the path and our future is in your possession. Here it goes.

0: vanity. I'm the boss. I'm the queen, you see? I can't help that people don't like me. I'm trying to live. I push these people to the edge, always judging the book by its cover, and it's sickening. Why you always hating on my rhymes? Why you hating on the things that I do all the time? I make rhymes. I do it cause I want to, and then you say that's a stupid thing to do. I tell you shut your mouth, I'm not listening to wannabes. You tell me that my raps are bad, I turn around and come for you. Don't judge a book by its cover. The cover could be you. Don't judge a book by its cover. And you can be amazing too. Don't judge a book by its cover. The cover could be you. Don't judge a book by its cover. Cause you can be amazing too. I hope you learned the lesson that I told you. Cause anyone can be amazing. Judge on books by its cover. Don't know what's inside. Well, open up your eyes. Stop being mean and start learning. I'm pouring all my heart to all these people struggling. You can make a difference if you just believe it. Don't let nobody judge you. You just gotta be above them. Yeah, be above them, I ain't dreaming for no poverty, I'm dreaming for a mansion. I'm hunting bills, they stacking. My haters getting angrier. I tell them kick rocks, bro, they can't mess up my flow. These people wanna see me, these people wanna be me. 10 points for trying, though. It's nice to know you like me, though. Trying to put me on the spot to make me mad, yet I'm still glad. I like to treat my people to a free verse. Give it everything I got, I am the new earth. Breathe the fumes of the rap queen. I am a goddess, the one and only. Please don't judge me. No, I'm not perfect. Neither is you, though. You like taquitos? I like burritos. I'm saying fresh, cool kids in the building. I felt the pain inside. I turned it into pride. I like the ride. Step foot in my Bugatti. I'm not trying to make you mad, so be glad. Yeah, don't judge a book by its cover. The cover could be you. Don't judge a book by its cover. Cause you can be amazing too. Don't judge a book by its cover. The cover could be you. Don't judge a book by its cover. And you can be amazing too.
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0: I listen to Mac Miller. Hey, I love him. I listen to Morgan Wallen, too. Have you guys ever heard about Tate McRae?
1: I know, like, one or two songs.
2: I've been listening to Rod Wave.
3: Oh. I've been broke so many times, I don't know what to feel.
2: So I have a YouTube Shorts account, right? And I make funk songs, right? And then I make troll face edits out of the funk songs, right? And I post them on YouTube Shorts, and I get a bunch of views. My last video, I got 20 views. 15 of them were from my cousins. 4 of them were from my mom's. And then 7 of them were from my dog.
1: Well, I'm not really making my own music, but I take singing lessons, and I'm doing a little bit of piano in that. I mainly just do singing of songs that I like and I already know.
4: I am learning how to play the piano or the keyboard. I am interested in music in like a band way. I don't really have a plan for what I want to do with it.
0: I like to make music, but like I like to make Notre Dame music. Like, you know Notre Dame, the college, right? So like their theme songs, like I try to make music for that, but it's like do do do do do do do and like that. Yeah, it's pretty cool.
5: I make beats for Osama-san. He makes a song out of the beats and he sends it back to me and I can listen to it and then he releases it.
2: Go check out my La Boo Boo Funk remix. 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
0: Mason.
5: Finn.
4: Leah.
1: 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Zoe.
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6: Hello, I am Jamar Starr, and you're listening to a podcast from Youth Media Center at SLB Radio. Today, I'm joined by Shailese, and we'll be talking about climate change. What memory do you hold closely when you think about climate change?
7: I remember, or at least like learning how climate change has caused polar ice caps to melt and how much that greatly affects the environment and also greenhouse gases.
6: I'll say my first memory when talking about climate change or thinking about climate change is when I was in school and we had this Earth Day thing, and my math teacher was talking about Earth Day and how we should lessen the water that we use when we brush our teeth, and that really jump-started my world view of how I see the world as far as climate change and how different companies and industries like really can affect the world and how we are all connected just through one space. Like, imagine being in a classroom and it's flooding, right? Mm-hmm. We're all at danger, and that's what I think about the world. What challenges come to mind when you think about climate change?
7: I feel like a lot of the world's problems can be from climate change, at least in some way. Like
6: wars especially, yeah.
7: Yeah.
6: Resources. What advancements of technology can help solve climate change, like now? Like, you know how AI is like affecting climate change and making it worse? Due to the water AI systems and AI like companies, they use up the water that is used for the cooling, and they need, like, fresh water to do that.
7: That sounds very destructive.
6: Yeah, it is.
8: Hello, my name is Bray, and I'm a 12th grade student at City Charter High School. You are listening to an artist statement recorded in the Youth Media Center at SLB Radio. This piece I will be discussing is for the Leadership Excellence Access and Persistence Program's End of Year Showcase, aka LEAP. Who am I as an artist? I would call myself a free-going artist. I create when I per se want to having to have a meaning behind it. Why I want to be a part of this program, what makes me want to be a part of this program, is being able to express my feelings through art and storytelling, especially the topics that I'm scared to talk about. Next, what art or artist excites me? Basically anything. A lot of what inspires me to create my art is my own being and my family around me. Why create this piece? We haven't started on our piece making just yet, but when we do, I would like to talk about the homophobia in the world, as it's something that I face daily, and I kind of just came to terms with it, and I want to express how that can make someone feel about themselves. And lastly, for my final project, I want to step out of my comfort zone, making it way larger than any other piece I have worked on before, and I hope that I will be able to express and show these feelings through it, but the only fear that I would have is not finishing it on time, but that's also a fear for time to come. All right, thank you guys for listening.
9: My name is Gabe, I'm in second grade at the Environmental Chodo School in Pittsburgh, Pennsylvania. Global warming makes me concerned about the future of the world, and here's why. Did you know global warming melts the polar ice caps? Instead of polluting, which affects global warming, I wish people would use eco-friendly things. People leave the lights on in their houses because they forget to turn off their lights. Global warming also affects us because people use cars too much. For example, people use cars to get places they could walk or bike. So now you know how global warming affects us and how we live. This is Gabe from the Environmental Children's School, second grade persuaders.
10: Hello, I'm Stella Adam, and you're listening to a podcast from the Youth Media Center at SLB Radio. I am joined by
11: Lina,
12: Paulina,
13: Emily,
14: Courtney,
15: Onyx,
16: Lily,
17: Joseph,
18: Elliot,
19: and Spencer.
10: We are students from the Mount Lebanon High School and also Stiftisches Gymnasium. Yeah. And today we will be discussing the similarities and differences between cultures and lifestyles. So just as a start-off question to our conversation, are there any other cultures or countries that you guys are interested in experiencing during your lifetime?
18: Switzerland.
10: Yeah, that's awesome. Is there anything in particular about a Swiss culture or food or lifestyle that you're interested in?
18: I mean, I'm a big skier. Like, my dad was born in Vermont, and he grew up skiing, which he kind of passed down to me and my brother. And so I really am just interested in, like, Swiss ski culture because, like, the top 10 largest ski resorts in the world are all in, like, the French, Italian, Swiss, and Austrian Alps. And Switzerland especially, famous for being neutral and also being one of the most prosperous countries on Earth, is really enticing to me, especially when you factor in the Swiss Alps and how killer skiing must be over there. So that's really what I find most enticing about Switzerland. In fact, I'd actually like to live in Switzerland someday.
10: Oh, yeah, that's awesome.
11: I love Switzerland.
10: Has anyone been to Switzerland before?
11: Yes, I've been there.
17: Yeah, I've been there as well.
10: That's awesome.
18: Lucky.
11: I've been there skiing a lot.
10: Cool.
11: Nice.
10: How did you like it?
11: It was fun. Nice. It's always fun to
15: ski. Yeah. What was your experience like with skiing? Like, how was it different from how it normally is, I guess?
11: I don't think it's different to ski like in Austria or something, but I just like it. I don't know. Yeah.
10: So what does everyone think about, like, the American students? What do you guys think about German food? And the German students, what do you guys think about American food?
17: I loved schnitzel. I tried it. It was amazing. Like, I think I haven't eaten much pork before, but, like, after eating schnitzel, like, I really like it now. It's, like, it was amazing.
10: Oh, yeah, definitely.
13: I love the American food, but it's so unhealthy.
10: Yeah.
13: It's very tasty, like, all the junk food, Raising Cane's, yes. Chipotle, all that. Crumble cookies, but it's not really good, though.
11: I also like the American food, but I think, like, after these 2 weeks, I'm really looking forward to German food.
13: And I miss bread so much. Like,
11: yes.
13: Good German bread.
10: I really like schnitzel also. My Oma makes very good schnitzel and spätzle.
11: Yeah.
10: And it's so good.
11: Yes.
10: Love it.
11: I love schnitzel.
14: I don't really like German food that much. It's okay. I just, like, not. It's, like, not my thing. You know what I mean?
10: Yeah, definitely. Yeah.
18: I'm curious. Do you guys have, like, AmeriFair restaurants in Germany? Like, restaurants that are specifically branded as, like, American restaurants with, like, stereotypical, like, American things decorating the place in the same way that we have, like, Chinese restaurants that often have very stereotypical Chinese things just as decor?
13: We have, like, American diners.
11: Yeah.
13: So, like, the waitresses are, like, dressed up, like, in the 90s, like, mm-hmm. And I don't know, it looks like...
11: It looks like in the... In the movies.
18: I mean, I feel like diner culture is more of like a 70s thing, but I get what you're talking about.
11: Yeah. But I think we only have this in like big cities like Cologne and Berlin, probably, but not like in our town.
13: I have a Chinese restaurant in my town, and it also looks like a Chinese restaurant. Like, the lambs are there, and yeah, it's only Chinese food there, so yeah.
11: What's your guys' favorite food?
14: Chipotle.
15: Like, in general, or like specifically German food?
11: No, in general.
14: Mexican.
18: Sushi.
15: Yes.
14: Me too.
15: I think gyros.
17: I like trail mix.
11: Oh, trail mix is so good.
17: It's just really, it's like a great snack food, and it's very portable, and it's just good.
10: Yeah. I like tortellini, but I also really like ice cream. Like, I'm a huge ice cream person. I could eat all the ice cream ever. It's so good.
15: Do you prefer ice cream cake or ice cream sandwiches?
10: I don't like ice cream cake.
15: Okay.
10: Yeah. Ice cream sandwiches, I'd say they're pretty good. It depends, though. Oreo has very good ice cream sandwiches, and it's like a huge Oreo cookie, but the cookie part is like an ice cream sandwich,
15: mm-hmm.
10: and then the filling is cookies and cream ice cream.
15: Oh,
10: that's Oreo.
15: That sounds good.
10: Yeah. It's,
11: what are ice cream sandwiches?
10: It's like a sandwich with ice cream. So like some will be like a chocolate. Like I'll have to show you.
15: Commonly, it's like two cookies with ice cream in the middle, and then it's kind of like frozen together, so it's solid.
11: Okay. I understand.
10: What are some differences, like, for the German students and also the American students that went to Germany? Like, what are some differences in culture, but also similarities that you can see from, I guess, Europe and North America?
18: I don't know if this could really be a cultural thing, but one thing that I took note of is how, like, a lot of things in Germany are very similar but ever so slightly different to how we do it in the U.S. Like, I noticed that when you guys raise your hand in school, you typically do, like, the one finger up, whereas in the U.S. it's the full palm of your hand. And also, this isn't, like, a behavioral thing, but also outlets are different in Germany for plugging things in, and all of these like little things just really stuck out to me, and how like Western culture as a whole has really bled into each other, but every single Western country does things just a little bit differently, to the point where it almost feels like looking at an AI generated image where you are seeing something that looks human, but there are a bunch of very subtle differences that just feel a little off-putting. And I'm not saying that there is anything wrong with German culture. It's just saying that as someone who has always done all these things one way, it feels a little bit odd when or off when someone else does them a different way, because that's the norms of their culture.
14: I'd say like one difference I like noticed was how open people are with smoking in like not just Germany but Europe in general. Like I went to Croatia, like on the beach everyone was smoking. Like it's just more common to do it out in the open, more people do it. Like while in like some places in the US like people do it, but it's more taboo to smoke. Like I see more vapes than I do like people smoking actual cigarettes.
10: Oh, definitely.
15: Yeah, and I think another part that was like big for me was like all the walking, because in America we generally drive everywhere, and in Germany it was like a lot more public transport and a lot more walking, and so it was actually very nice to like walk and like see, like be in the moment and not just like drive right past it in like a car. Right,
10: definitely. I think if I'm not mistaken, the windows are a little bit different. Yeah. What do you guys think about the windows?
11: It's weird. Like, I still try to figure out how to open the window in my bathroom because I don't
14: know. Oh my gosh.
11: Like, when you're locking the door, you do it in the other...
10: Dig up. The other direction.
11: Yeah, the other direction.
10: Is the entertainment pretty similar? Like, sports, music, TV? Do you guys think that that's pretty similar or, like, a little bit different?
11: I think, like, the sports thing here is completely different.
10: Yeah.
11: Because we don't have any school sport teams.
10: Mm-hmm.
11: Just a few, but not that much. And it's not common to be in there. So we're just doing sports outside of school.
10: Yeah, definitely.
18: But I will say, from what I have seen, like, the general attitudes towards sports with, like, rooting for the home team and getting very riled up about when your town's sports team is doing well is constant across national lines.
10: Yeah, definitely.
11: What do you think is the biggest difference between Germany and America?
14: This isn't like a big difference, but like, is it true that like there's no artificial dyes in Germany in anything?
10: In the food, like chemicals or dyes?
11: Yeah, I'm not sure.
10: I feel like if you go to the grocery store in America, I feel like the person checking you out, if you go to a cashier, they'll like talk to you and like ask you how your day is. But I feel like in Germany, it's not like that.
11: No, yeah. It's not.
10: They'll just like scan your stuff and go.
11: So friendly.
10: Yes,
11: that's true. I think Germans are not that open.
10: Like, yes,
11: they not come to you and say like, "Oh, how are you?"
10: Yeah, definitely. Yeah.
15: I think one of the big things too is that I think in Germany, like, it's a foreign concept of like waving hi to strangers on the street. Like in America, that's kind of like a very like big thing. If like you see somebody wearing like a shirt that you like, then you're kind of like, "Hey, nice shirt." But I've from my experiences in Germany, that was not very common.
10: No, it's not.
15: Yeah.
13: Also, like if you greet someone in Germany, some stranger, it might be that they don't even say hello back. So,
10: yes. Yeah.
18: I will say though, I do feel like a lot of like closer friendships in the U.S. kind of felt more like superstitious, if that makes any sense. Like I feel like in Germany, I saw people like close friends doing stuff together a lot more than I typically see like friends, like high schoolers hanging out in this country. And maybe part of that is just that you guys have better infrastructure to get around without a car, and a lot of young people don't have their driver's licenses yet. But I just feel like close friends in Germany tend to do more stuff together than close friends in the United States.
11: Yeah, definitely. And I think, I'm not sure if it's true, but I think, like, in America, you only or almost only have friends from your high school.
10: Yeah, that's definitely a big
11: thing.
10: And
11: that's not so big in Germany.
10: Yeah.
11: Like, you just have school, and we have school and so much more.
10: And your hobbies.
11: So, hobbies and other things. So, like, we have a lot outside of school.
10: Yeah, definitely. What are some things that you guys have learned from being a part of either English classes or German classes throughout the years? Anything like with languages, learning how to communicate with other people, or if you guys grew up in like a multicultural household, like how does that impact you now?
18: I mean, you kind of have a multicultural household, right, Elliot?
12: I mean, yeah, I am from a foreign country.
18: So how has that like impacted you?
12: I don't know.
18: Hey, that's fine.
14: Wait, what country are you from?
12: I'm from the UK originally.
14: Oh.
10: Yeah.
18: You can tell because of the accent.
10: Elliot, are there any differences culturally?
12: I mean, it's the Anglosphere, so it's still somewhat common, but there's a lot of differences.
10: Yeah, definitely.
12: I hate how everyone's really social in the US. If you can tell, I'm not really into that. And I really don't like talking to people. Also, everything in America is huge. Like, everything has to be, like, the best, the showiest, the flashiest.
10: Mm-hmm.
12: And that's really annoying.
10: Yeah, I get that.
13: When did you move to the US?
12: A while ago.
13: Okay.
11: So do you like the UK better than the US?
12: I'd say both countries probably are bad.
18: Are there any good countries in your opinion?
12: Don't know.
10: Yeah, I get that. Okay, so I think that's kind of it. That's all we have for now. Thank you for listening to a broadcast from the Youth Media Center at SLB Radio. Bye.
14: Bye.
18: Bye.
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15: This is Lexi.
20: This is Blake.
21: This is Dom.
22: This is Jonathan.
23: And this is Jacob.
16: We're students from Upper St. Clair High School, and we're here to talk about school and just ourselves.
21: Junko's social studies class. People don't appreciate how great of a teacher he truly is.
16: Yeah, he's great.
22: I agree.
21: I can't think of a better class to have first period. It's the goated class, honestly. It's the best class.
16: Yeah, he uses, like, funny stories, and it makes you learn better.
9: I think the best class is science.
20: I think the best is math, because of Mr. Funfor.
22: I think social studies is the best, because Mr. Junko.
21: Yeah, I agree. I mean, you can't beat Junko.
23: I agree with social studies. I never had any of those teachers, so...
16: I like math class. I have 8 kids in my math class.
9: 8?
16: Yeah.
9: I like social studies. I just,
0: I can't learn social studies. I don't know.
16: For Youth Express, this is Emmy.
3: This is Lexi.
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21: This is Dom.
22: This is Jonathan.
23: And this is Jacob.
16: Thanks for listening.
4: This is Holly. I'm in 11th grade at Montour High School, and you're listening to Youth Express. Catch the future.
5: Hello. My name is Shailese, and I'm a 12th grade student at City Charter High School. You are listening to an artist statement recorded in the Youth Media Center at SLB Radio. This piece I will be discussing is for the Leadership Excellence Access and Persistence Program's end of year showcase. So, I am someone that likes to work with a plethora of different mediums that I really like. Like, I love music, I like to make music and listen to music. I write, I draw, I paint, I sculpt, and I sing sometimes, but I also love to dance. And I still struggle with, like, what I favor the most. But overall, I aim to bring out, like, a silenced perspective and to show more awareness to the internal factors to someone's life and how what's going on the inside can affect someone and how sometimes you can't focus on the outside world because of how much is going on inside, you know? The main mediums that I use that inspire me are music, written work, and dance. Music because people are drawn to what they like to hear, because listening is like really easy for most rather than like reading. It's more efficient. You can do it pretty much anywhere. And if people like what they're hearing, they're going to be more inclined to hear it. Written work is something that's very, it's very underrated in my opinion. And when something is written or stored, I feel like that's eternal, like those words become eternal, be it like a script, a memoir, a book, something of that nature. It doesn't go anywhere. Even if it gets written down repeatedly, it doesn't go anywhere. And dance, I feel, is a very underrated art form. Like a lot of people do it, but I don't really see people considering it as art, you know? It explores self-expression and storytelling through a more physical way that a lot of people may not understand. And like I said, I'm a dancer. I've been a dancer since I was, what, 3, 4? And I've explored all different kinds, be it hip-hop, contemporary, lyrical, jazz, acro. A lot of different kinds of dance can bring about a different feeling, a different mood, a different vibe. You can do so much with dancing, even if it's just like a little TikTok dance that you see that you want to that you want to recreate. It still brings about an energy depending on how you do it and how well you do it. Yes, confidence does matter. It may not even be like the knowledge of knowing how to dance, but I love to dance because it just helps me bring my attention away from the world. It helps me de-stress just a little bit. And music kind of ties into that because music is something that I loved my entire life. I've been raised around it. I love it. I play a lot of instruments like drums, guitar, electric and acoustic. I play violin, viola, clarinet, saxophone. I know all of these instruments. And even just listening to it, like, I can barely explain how much I love it. It's just so astonishing to me. Making it and listening to it are both really great. It's a different kind of passion. It just sticks. Like, it sounds great. There's many different ways you can make music, be it through instrument or even with household items or just yourself. It's just so broad and it's so beautiful. Like, I love music a lot. I feel like it's just who I am. And before this gets a little bit long, I'm Shailese, and this is me signing off. Thank you.
24: 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You are listening to an artist statement recorded in the Youth Media Center at SLB Radio. The piece I will be discussing is for the Leadership, Excellence, Access, and Persistence Program's End of the Year Showcase. I am a poet and music artist, and I like to write about my feelings and personal experience, and I joined this program to express how I feel to others and hopefully help others too. Someone that inspires me is XXXTentacion because he spoke about mental health, bettering yourself, and stopping violence. and having peace, and he also created a community where everyone are friends. I create music to help spread awareness about mental health, drug abuse, and gun violence, all these things that has affected me personally, and I also want to create a community where everyone are friends and don't feel left out. I hope my final product spreads awareness about mental health and to show people to take it seriously and don't ignore it. Get help before it's too late. Thank you for listening. This is Adrian, signing out.
1: Hello, my name is Jay Moore. I'm a 12th grader at City Charter High School. You are listening to an artist statement recorded in the Youth Media Center at SLB Radio. The piece I will be discussing is for the Leadership Excellence Access and Persistence Program End of the Year Showcase. I'm an artist who brings things to light and connects impacts and show how all things and problems are connected and that there should be a change made within society. I love bringing awareness to topics and impacts because it helps make changes in the world. An art form that excites me and inspires me when I create art is photography. Photography excites me because it can speak a thousand words and can tell a multitude of emotions to someone. When I create my art pieces, I want to raise awareness because I also love helping people. And if my art can make a change in society and help people understand about the impacts or problems in society, then I feel successful. What I want for my final project in my showcase, I want my project to be orange photos depicting a global impact, and I want the size to be medium. But what I fear for my project is that it won't work correctly and it won't make an impact or change in anyone's mind. But what I hope for my project is that it will raise awareness for other global impacts. Thank you.
2: My name is Aries, and I'm in second grade at Environmental Charter School in Pittsburgh, Pennsylvania. People not following the rules make me concerned about the future of the world, and here's why. Do you know that over 355 people have gotten write-ups from the principal? Instead of not following directions, I wish people would listen to the teachers. When you do not follow the rules, you get in trouble. You can move to yellow and red, which is not good. When you change your color, you may have to miss out on learning because you will have to go to the office. You could miss literacy or math. Listening to directions and following the rules impacts all of us, and I think we can work together to make the world a better place. This is Aries for the Environmental Charter School, second grade persuaders.
3: You're listening to Bulldog Bandits. My name is Sahara, and I'm here with
6: Ariana,
7: Sahara,
25: Kyrie,
26: Ray Mirror,
27: and the biggest bandit, the Bennett Bandit, Jeff.
3: Some of us are in 10th, 11th, and 12th. We are from Westinghouse High School Academy. Today, we're going to be discussing a few things, different questions. Let's start with this one, our favorite fast food. Who would like to start?
27: The biggest band is going to go first. So, me personally, I'm going to say my favorite fast food is Wendy's. That's because I was raised on that. So, yeah.
3: What do you like from Wendy's? Like, why is it like your favorite?
27: Wendy's, I like their fries. I don't care. Wendy's got better fries than McDonald's.
25: That's biased.
3: Right.
27: I would die on that.
25: McDonald's has the best fries of all time.
3: Wendy's fries be so like soggy McDonald's. And like so like
7: they have
3: like,
7: the best fries.
25: Yes.
7: No.
25: Fries is better than McDonald's. Not Wendy's.
27: Yes, Wendy's.
3: And like they like every time you get them, just soggy.
25: Exactly.
27: That's a lot of fries, especially
3: not McDonald's.
25: McDonald's, yes, salty, hot and McDonald's ready. Sometimes
28: soggy whenever it's old.
3: Yeah,
28: and then they get hard.
27: Would y'all rather like have a hard fry or a soggy fry?
28: A hard fry.
7: A crunchy.
3: A crunchy.
27: Ew! Crispy. What is wrong with y'all? Just go buy a bag of chips.
3: You don't like crunchy fries, like
27: no. Buy a bag.
7: So just go. You don't like fried potatoes, like French fries, like
27: Fried potato.
6: It's supposed to be that's fried. What it's supposed to be it crunchy. Basically is. It's a potato that is fried and soggy.
27: See, here's the thing.
25: You don't eat soggy fried chicken.
27: Soggy fried chicken.
6: That's like yes, KFC. KFC got some soggy fried chicken.
0: KFC's chicken can be crispy.
6: It can. Depending on who make it, but like it be soggy sometimes. Like
27: bro, I'm from the hood, bro. I grew up eating what's it called chicken. I was on my cake on my to-go plate from a birthday party.
0: What's your favorite food? What's your favorite fest?
6: I say really like Chipotle.
0: Chipotle.
27: Ooh.
0: Why you like Chipotle?
6: Cause like I just like steak and I like mixed bowls like with protein, veggies, and like you know carbs.
0: Okay. So no, I don't have nothing to say.
25: I personally think McDonald's is the best fast food restaurant.
6: Thank you. Yeah, get them out of here, bro.
27: Heart disease by 50 years old, y'all.
25: That can happen at any fast food restaurant.
27: Especially McDonald's.
0: Okay. What's wrong with McDonald's?
27: There ain't nothing wrong with McDonald's, but it's just like, it's not the best. You can't go wrong with
0: it, literally.
25: They have the best industry.
0: They got good stuff. What Wendy's got?
27: What's it called? Baconator fries.
0: He kind of had that one. We got a new sauce.
27: Y'all got, what's it called? What's that fish joint called?
25: Fish filet.
27: Y'all got a fish filet or whatever. Is it a fish filet?
0: We got a snack wrap too.
6: Sorry.
27: No, it's a McFish. Like, McSomething.
0: But we got a snack wrap.
6: McRib?
27: No, not a McRib. But McRibs is nasty too.
6: Yeah,
0: they just be
6: they
0: doing
6: taste like your ankle.
25: Still,
0: hold on. Y'all not about to diss McDonald's like that.
27: No, we dissing McDonald's
6: like deer ankles.
27: Forget
6: like,
27: McDonald's.
0: Chipotle, it's good, but like it's not better than McDonald's.
27: Chipotle's better than McDonald's.
0: It's not like
27: McDonald's is the only place where you can get a salad and it's still unhealthy.
25: What? What about Wendy's?
0: Yeah, Wendy's have salads too.
25: Exactly.
27: I bet they're healthier than McDonald's.
0: No, they have chicken salads.
27: It's still healthier than McDonald's.
0: No, it's not.
27: Yes, it is.
0: No, it's not.
25: Where's the proof?
0: Yeah. What's your favorite fast food? Ray Mayer?
8: My favorite fast food is McDonald's.
0: Okay,
6: so that's like what?
8: Their Sprite is good.
0: Their Sprite.
8: Their fries.
6: McDonald's is fire. You can't go wrong with it. It's not overly expensive like Chipotle. Everybody can go there and get something that they like.
0: $5, $1 menu.
6: Right.
0: Okay, what about you, Ariana? What's your favorite fast food?
6: I don't have one. I just eat.
0: Like what's
6: that
0: the most
6: sounds big, but it's
27: Twinbee
6: the
27: eating. She don't got that's no okay. favorite we all food big. Place.
6: Yeah, I mean, obviously, I eat McDonald's the most, but I love me some Taco Bell. I ain't gonna lie, I like Wendy's too.
0: You like you some Taco all Bell?
25: I feel like
6: I think Taco Bell is nasty.
25: A
6: lot of people think that, and I can't argue with that.
0: I only like Taco Bell like when I'm like doing like a little road trip with the family, because that's like. The number one
27: thing. Only thing I get from Taco Bell is something called a naked chicken chalupa. That sounds good.
6: Okay, what about Baja Blast? Don't nobody like Baja
10: Blast? I like Baja Blast.
6: Yeah, I was going to say it's fire.
10: And their cinnamon twist.
27: I can't say that.
6: Yeah.
25: I feel like price-wise, McDonald's takes it.
10: Yeah.
25: But like taste, Five Guys.
6: Five Guys is really good. I remember the first time I had one of their burgers. It was so good.
27: It is overrated.
0: Have y'all ever had the Mr. Beast, like, meals and stuff?
6: No.
27: They told me I had to get the chocolate.
0: I remember I had some loaded fries, and, like, their fries was, like, mad greasy. Like, even the burger was greasy.
27: That's Red Robin for you.
10: I low-key hate greasy foods.
6: It be making me feel, like, heavy and, like, big.
0: Yes, like, when I first
6: my chest be hurting, like, ugh.
10: Like, all that oil.
6: Yeah. Which is ironic, because all of us like chicken, but we just can't. That's overly
0: oil. What?
10: Yeah.
27: Y'all talking about make y'all feel heavy. I guess I always feel heavy because I never feel that one before.
0: I don't know. It's just I can't eat greasy food.
10: I be like, patting down my pizza sometimes. Like, it was overly greasy. I just hate
6: have, like,
10: greasy
6: looked at
10: foods.
6: Me weird for it. It's like, I'm not doing nothing wrong.
25: Me, I think I go with Jeff here. I eat what I eat, you know what I'm saying?
27: Okay. Man, food is food.
6: So then the three of us agree. Okay, cool, yeah.
25: What about you, Raymer?
11: What?
25: How do you feel about overly greasy food? Overly greasy food, I do not eat.
0: Thank you. Okay.
27: Topic switch. All right, yeah. Hold on, because my team was in here dissing my quarterback. And I ain't going for none of that. Because one.
11: Jalen Hurts is overrated.
27: Jalen Hurts has always been your team. Jalen Hurts has never lost.
6: Did he get hurt recently?
27: Mm-mm. Jalen Hurts has never lost to the Texans. Ever. Ever.
25: All right, guys, because this wasn't our topic.
0: Yes, this was not our topic. Jeff.
27: Have y'all been to a Super Bowl?
0: Jeff.
27: Yeah, exactly. Jalen Hurts has been to two.
0: Okay, the other topic was
25: Soko's business class.
0: What goes on in Soko's room? Let's talk
6: too
0: about
6: much.
0: That. A lot.
25: Yeah, we learn accounting, Microsoft platforms like Word, Excel. PowerPoint,
10: Canva,
0: OSHA, how to run businesses.
27: I find it funny how the classes call business administration and sports entertainment, and yet there's no sports or no entertainment in that.
25: We watch football every day.
0: There is entertainment.
9: No, but like there's sports in it, and we've probably had one person come up to the
0: so that man
9: actually like talk about when we were doing that.
25: Medicosh.
0: When we had to pick up, yeah.
27: Yeah, that's Medicosh, remember?
10: That was fun with the baseball.
27: I joined base because I saw the sports entertainment part, and my mom saw the sports entertainment part, and it's like, oh, sports. We're going to put them with the sports.
9: Which makes sense.
27: It's a business class. It's just a business class.
0: I only joined it because I thought it was going to be a good chill class. No.
9: I mean, it is.
0: But it's still chill.
27: It's a comfy room, like very comfy. Right.
9: That's just why people be sleeping there.
0: It's just, literally, because I know I'd be knocked out. What about you, Kyrie? How do you feel?
25: You know, Soko's class, my first year there, it was actually pretty chill. We're actually like...
9: Oh, yeah, he's like... All right. He's about to graduate. Oh,
25: chill. We're actually like learning stuff without like as much distractions. Yeah, we were learning. And it's definitely decreasing in efficiency over the years because the increase of football players and the distractions that they cause. But,
9: I mean, like, aren't half of them graduating... Either this year or next year.
25: Yeah, this or next year, but exactly. I've been here for 3 years, so.
27: Now you do got a point with
25: old.
27: That.
25: Chill.
0: About to be a singer.
25: About to be.
0: I feel like Weston House could be a good school.
12: Weston House?
10: It needs better, like, students.
0: Yes, like.
27: I love Weston House.
25: Yeah, me personally, I don't think it's the students.
0: I mean.
27: I love Weston House.
0: I mean.
9: No, it absolutely is the students.
0: Sometimes it'll be some students who do dumb stuff, but Weston House.
27: That's school. School's going to have them kids who, like.
9: But
27: don't
9: some
27: care.
9: Schools are worse than others. That's the
0: yeah.
9: point we're trying
0: but
9: to
0: But Weston House, I wouldn't send my little brother there, but...
10: Right. Yeah, no.
0: It's cool for me and stuff, like...
10: Okay, how about we all talk about, like... like what kind of sports we like?
0: Yeah,
10: what sports do we, like...
25: At Weston House?
10: No, like, or y'all in general. Like, what sports do you, like, guys like?
27: Well, obviously, I'm a football player, but if I were other than football, I ain't gonna lie, wrestling. I mess with wrestling. Wrestling's tough.
9: Yeah, I can say wrestling definitely. Well, sometimes. There's like a lot of clips that I've seen that are just like really like, crazy.
25: Me personally, I love basketball.
27: I'll dunk on you, y'all. You,
9: what?
25: Stop it. I'll not even
27: dunk
25: close.
27: On you. I'm going to dunk on you like I'm Shaq.
25: You could barely touch the net. But other than basketball, I really like volleyball too.
13: My favorite sports are football, basketball, and wrestling.
0: Why?
13: Because it's fun to watch.
0: True. So, like, you get entertained back.
10: It's, like, competitive
0: right.
10: entertainment.
9: So. I would say, like, if we had to put them in order, for me personally, football can be interesting to watch, but it has to be, like, something crazy happening for it to be interesting. Other than that, it's just people running around with a ball.
0: Literally.
13: No, not back in the day, though.
9: That's what I'm saying. Like, back then, there was, like, crazy stuff going on.
13: Football, basketball,
27: all right, Ramirez, football, basketball, and wrestling. Kyrie, top three sports right now.
25: My top three sports? I'm going to be biased. I'm not going to lie. I'm going to go basketball at number one, football at number two, and this is a hot take, but women's volleyball at number three.
27: Yeah, Sahara, what's your top three sports right now?
10: Wrestling, football. I don't know. I'll just go with basketball.
27: Other Sahara, what's your top three sports right now?
10: Other Sahara.
0: I like cheer, competition dance, and I'm just going to have to go with track because, let me just say this. Like, because, like, when you just be watching the Olympics, and, like, you'll just, like, just see everybody running track.
9: That's just is very interesting
0: yes,
9: to watch.
0: Like, because then you're like, oh, my gosh, like, she's going to win.
9: Yes, like,
0: but this is my top thing.
25: Is there any specific events in track or just, like, them running a 400
9: really
25: or 100?
9: Cool.
25: Saying like, what's their favorite like event?
0: Is that in track? When you have to like throw the ball?
27: Yeah, that's
10: you
27: track.
10: Have, yeah, yeah.
0: You have that's to track. Do that and then jump
9: hurdles.
0: Mm-hmm. Yeah. Down to
27: tournament row. Top three sports right now.
9: Like she said, I would have to say dance. It doesn't matter what type of dance. I just love watching people dance. I also love dancing as well. Volleyball. I don't know what my third one would be though, because like throughout my life I've played a lot of sports, like a lot of sports. So I'm going to just keep it with the top two.
0: Yeah, like, in my life, I only did, like, cheer and competition dance. Okay, would you rather know what you're going to do in 10 years or travel back? Like, in 10 years, travel back.
25: Yeah. So it's either travel back 10 years or travel back
0: Yeah, like which one would you rather do?
25: Yeah, I'm traveling back 10 years. I don't know.
27: Going pre-COVID. Me now and pre-COVID, like me right now in 2016, the world's blowing up.
12: Okay.
25: Yeah, Joe.
12: I have another question.
0: Okay.
12: If you could transform into an animal, like any animal, and be that animal for a full day, what animal would it be and why?
25: Think about it. Think about it. A blobfish. Not like, pee-pee.
12: What?
25: Like,
12: you know what? Never mind. Yeah,
0: where did that come from?
27: Talk, Kyrie. I want to listen. Yeah. I want to hear this.
25: Like, they're deep in the sea, and they get eaten a lot. So, like...
12: Why would you want to get eaten?
25: It's only for a day, though. It's only for a day.
12: But what if you get eaten in that day? I'm talking as soon as you transform, 5 minutes later, you're already gone.
25: But, like, I wouldn't come back the next day.
12: No. No.
25: All right, let me change my answer.
27: Did you say Roblox?
25: I'm thinking.
12: While you think, does someone else want to answer?
27: An eagle.
12: Of course. Go ahead and explain why.
27: Because the eagle is, like, it's the top. It's on the top of the food chain for a reason.
25: No, it is.
12: It also represents America. Do you really want to represent America?
0: Yeah, y'all. Sahara, which animal would you pick to be for one day?
14: I will pick to be a maybe like some sea life creature.
25: How you could breathe underwater type situation.
14: Yeah, like I would want to like discover the sea more and see what's like actually down there.
12: You would like become the animal in order to understand.
14: Yeah,
12: that's pretty cool. Every person that's into the aquarium would absolutely do that.
0: I'll be a tiger or a lion. That. One of them. I'll be one of them. Because, like, I just want to explore the wildness, you know. Right. See how it feels to hunt, catch. Mm-hmm.
12: We got to keep our eyes on her. She's talking about hunting and catching. You got to remember, if you're a tiger, you're like, you hunt, but you also get hunted.
0: Okay, what about a cheetah?
12: They cheetah, still get hunted.
14: I was going to pick that.
12: You're faster, so.
27: Cheetahs are big house cats, for real, for real. Like, they're...
12: Really? Well, technically,
0: yeah.
27: No, like, every big cat other than cheetahs, like, cheetahs purr, they meow, they don't roar, yeah. None of that.
12: You're talking about, like...
27: Cheetahs, like, are, like, real life, just big house cats that run fast.
12: Yeah.
0: If I ever had a pet tiger or one of them, y'all know I'll be just like... The Tiger King or Care Bear.
27: No, is that something y'all do? Girl. Like, would y'all get an exotic pet?
0: Yes.
12: It depends on what pet.
25: Probably like.
27: Because, like, I'll raise a lion.
25: An axolotl.
27: Like a baby lion, I'll raise that to an adult.
12: I could also imagine you having a monkey or a gorilla or something. And it would, like, sit on your shoulders and stuff.
0: Don't get no. What's the ones called? Chimchus?
12: Chimpanzees?
0: Yes, don't get one of them.
27: Man, what? If I get a chimp, man, me and the chimp spinning the block every day. But you got a problem, come see the chimp about it. Because, no, chimps are, like, real life strong, like, overly strong. A little too strong, if you ask me.
15: Can I ask this question? Do you think 100 people could beat one gorilla?
27: If you had asked me that, like, 5 months ago, I would have told you the 100 people is. But
0: somebody... No, probably not.
27: Somebody told this to me, and it made me look at the situation different. 100 toddlers, are they beating you in a fight?
12: They can overwhelm you, but I don't think they can beat you.
25: Are we talking about average humans or like...
12: What type of human
14: toddler
12: are you talking about?
27: If there's 100 Aaron Donalds, I'm taking Aaron Donald over that gorilla. I ain't gonna lie.
25: He could bench like 500.
27: Yeah, 700. Like 500, 600 pounds. He's as strong as death. A wise man once said, it's only going to take two of him to beat one gorilla.
25: And he only needs...
27: Yep, he only needs one to record. Yeah. You got a bald head. He's known as James Harrison. And honestly, I believe him. I believe him.
25: He sounded mighty confident.
27: Like, he might actually be able to beat a gorilla. And I wouldn't be surprised if he did.
14: What is the most important lesson you've learned so far in your life? Like, it really, really taught you something that you never do again.
0: Always be on game.
14: Oh, yeah.
0: Always be on game. That's what I was taught.
27: What that mean?
0: Like, always...
14: Being on P's and Q's. Like,
0: yes, like, always...
27: Oh, staying on point, I feel.
0: Yes, like, always be on point. Like, you know, sometimes you always have to be on point by the people that you're around with. I'm not saying their names, but they know who they is.
14: So, what about y'all, like...
27: All right, hold on.
25: Don't take drugs.
27: I'm not...
12: Obviously.
0: What about you, Raymair? What's the lesson that you learned? Like, the best lesson that you learned?
8: All of them.
12: That's what I was trying to say. Like, when you learn a lesson, as long as you've... Well, whenever you go through something, as long as you've learned the lesson from that, it could... Any of them could be the best lesson. You're learning from all of them.
14: Yeah, but, like, it would be better if you, like, describe what lesson because it can make the topic more interesting. And
12: I mean, true, yeah.
14: Will like share their own experiences and stuff like that.
3: Well, it looks like we're running out of time, listeners. Thank you for tuning in.
25: This was the Bulldog Bandits checking out here.
16: Hello, my name is Finn, and I'm a 12th grade student at City Charter High School. You're listening to an artist statement recorded in the Youth Media Center at SLB Radio. This piece I will be discussing is for the Leadership, Excellence, Access, and Persistence Program's end-of-year showcase. When it comes to being an artist, I think I'm more casual with it, so I'm not really too creative. I'm not making much, but I want to do more, and I don't have that much motivation for it, but I say, like, an artist that inspires me, one of my really close friends, she makes, like, a lot of really good art of characters and stuff, and seeing her talent has just, like, given me more motivation and inspiration, because she's been doing this for, like, 10 years, and just seeing how well she does gives me inspiration to do similar, even if I still kind of compare myself and it makes it harder, but that's fine. It's always good to set goals, I think. I say as of now, I don't have like a direct idea of what I'm going to do, but you know, I think I might do like just like kind of what I did last year, some sort of minor political thing, because there's a lot of political issues going on and not everyone's fully aware of it, even though I think it's like really obvious and like right in everyone's face, but apparently to some people it isn't. So, you know, gotta have someone that's going to express that, someone that's going to be here, like, saying all that. I'm thinking, again, just like last year, I'm going to do it as a poster, because it's, like, it's, like, a kind of simple thing to do, which is better for me, because I'm not too good at making things, but it can still get thoughts across very well, especially if you do, like, really good with imaging and whatnot, like, making it pop more and draws people's attention. So, hopefully, with what I make, everyone will be able to like understand what I'm trying to say with it. But I do have some fear that some people are going to be a little bit more dense and just not fully understand it, because there's a lot of people like that. But again, hopefully everyone can. And that is all.
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18: Hello, my name is Jay, and I'm a 12th grade student at City Charter. 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The piece I will be discussing is for the Leadership, Excellence, Access, and Persistence Program's end-of-year showcase. I plan to do a video, a combination of visuals, audio, and movement calls for its own impact. When trying to share a message, I believe curating pieces of film together works beautifully. There's many art forms, like spoken poetry and videos of interviews, that I believe create a lot of impact, which is one of my biggest fears for my project. I wanted to include many forms of different perspectives, culture, impact, and change, but I'm afraid it's going to be too personal. People might judge. I want them to watch my video and feel like they kind of got hit with a brick of realization in the face, similar to kind of how I feel all the time.
19: Hello, my name is Hasnia, and I'm a 12th grade student at City High. You are listening to an artist statement recorded in the Youth Media Center at SLB Radio. The piece I will be discussing is for the Leadership, Excellence, Access, and Persistence Program's end-of-year showcase. Who are you as an artist, and what makes you want to be part of this program, or creative in general? I want to be the type of creative that inspires and does things out of the ordinary, and does things that are new for other people, whether that helps them into those spaces or not. The types of art that excites me and inspires me are pieces like the piece that an artist made in awareness of AIDS using candy, starting at his partner's weight and demonstrating what the illness did to him. For the pieces that I want to make, I want to be able to bring attention to something that people don't know about, or bring attention to things that people might not be comfortable speaking about. For my final project, I want to create something about my culture or about a social issue that is important to me, and I'm hoping that I can really put in the work for it and make something that I really like.
1: My name is Serenity, and I am 12 years old.
4: My name is Ariana, and I am also 12 years old.
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1: The best restaurant that I like, in my opinion, is McDonald's because, like, it's very good. The favorite thing on the menu for me is the French fries and the caramel frappe. And for my other one, I would pick Chick-fil-A because of their waffle fries and their spicy deluxe sandwich.
4: All right, so I like Pot Pies because I like getting their garlic sauce chicken. I think it's pretty good, and I also like their Louisiana hot chicken, but I think that could be a little too spicy at times, and with that, I would get their fries. I really enjoy their fries because it's, like, not too salty but not too bland at the same time, and I also like the pink frozen lemonade.
21: I like McDonald's because their McFlurries are amazing, and they used to have so many flavors, but now they only got, like, Oreo and sometimes s'more. I also like their chicken nuggets because they're really crispy and they have really good ranch.
22: I was also going to say McDonald's and Chick-fil-A.
1: If I'm being honest, Panera Bread is my third favorite fast food place because of its bread. And I think, like, it's very known, but, like, they have this little bowl bread, like, where you pour the soup in. That's very good also.
21: I love their mac and cheese. Just, like, really good, and it's not, like, the cheese isn't thick. It's, like, really gooey. Really good with bread.
4: I like Ichiban. I like their onion soup, and I also like their chicken fried rice and chicken fried rice with noodles.
21: I have a question we could do next. What is your favorite kind of chip? Like, bag chips like Doritos, Fritos, Takis. And it can be specific, like, dragon chili Takis, something like that.
1: What I think is I would prefer hot fries or hot Cheetos because they're really good, although they're, like, really crunchy and too hard to bite in sometimes.
4: My favorite type of chips are Chester's hot fries because I just enjoy the crunch on them.
21: The hot Cheetos, hot fries, because they're not, like, spicy but also kind of sour. Like, they're spicy and I can enjoy them a lot better than normal Cheetos.
22: I would say Takis or Cheetos since I kind of like spicy food.
21: Kayla, do you have a specific kind of Takis?
22: I either like the blue Takis or the normal Takis.
21: What is your favorite place to shop, and if this place is closed now, still say it.
22: Don't have a favorite store.
4: My favorite place to shop is the mall because it has a lot of different varieties of stores. But if I had to pick, like, a couple stores, I would pick Journeys for the shoes because I feel like Journey has a lot of nice shoes. They have Timberlands. I like Timberlands. I'm going to get some. And they also have Uggs, and I really enjoy wearing Uggs. And they also have Asics or Famous Footwear. For clothes, I would pick Rue 21. And for, like, jewelry, I would pick also Rue 21 and Claire's. I feel like Claire's has pretty good options, but I feel like they need to get some more nose rings because some people have nose rings and they don't really have a lot of options for nose rings. They pierce people's nose there, so I feel like they should have different varieties of nose rings.
1: I would rather go to, like, Lululemon, Famous Footwear. If it's in food places, I would go to, like, the Food Courtroom or to Auntie Anne's. That's my favorite thing in the world.
21: If I could go anywhere in the food court, I'd go to, like, China Me, which is this place that has really good orange chicken. I also like the Lego store. In Macy's, they have a small Toys R Us, which is closed, but I like to go there because I never got to go to a real one, and it sounded cool.
4: My name is Ariana.
1: My name is Serenity.
22: Kayla.
21: My name is Jude.
1: Thank you for listening to
23: SLB Radio. My name is Jane. I'm in the second grade at the Environmental Charter School in Pittsburgh, Pennsylvania. Littering makes me concerned about the future and the future of the world. And here's why. Did you know that 6.4 million tons of litter are found in the ocean each year? Instead of littering, I wish people would compost and recycle. I believe compost is very good for the earth. Compost makes more things grow. It also recycles our leftover food. I think recycling makes old things into new things. For example, at Paper Fact,

in the Youth Media Center at SLB Radio. The piece I will be discussing is for LEAP, which stands for Leadership, Excellence, Access, and Persistent Programs End of the Year Showcase. As an artist, what makes me want to be part of this program or just be creative in general is just I feel like whenever I create, it's for emotion, and sometimes it's also not. It's definitely diverse. I feel like as an artist, you don't have to be visually appealing to everybody to mean something. Usually people create to send a message, and sometimes people create just so they can feel something, so they can be creative. I just think that the program I'm attending, LEAP, it basically helps you tell a story, which I feel like, as I said, art helps with. LEAP basically just teaches us different ways that people have shared their stories and how those stories may have been hidden throughout the years and how we can express them, like, publicly. How we can spread the word about important issues. Artists that inspires me to create is practically any artist out there. I feel like any artist on the internet specifically, because the internet's everywhere, you can't really escape it. I think they all inspire me, especially ones that are just around my age, because it gives me a perspective that they have grown differently than me. They had their own life where they had learned different techniques and stuff. And me seeing that, it just feels like we're all completely unique, different, and different people. Especially, I feel like artists that base their whole entire, channel or account to give tutorials to people, that means a lot to me. That can inspire practically any artist. Because they're able to practice based off of somebody else's directions alone. I think when I was younger, I was definitely helped a lot by artists on the internet that offer tutorials because they want to help people. And I think besides artists that are out there to create tutorials, I think music artists, poets are also inspirations to anybody, especially me. Any artist that I think is on my playlist overall inspires me because whenever I listen to music, I'll be wanting to draw all of a sudden. And that can also not just be restricted to music alone or paintings, drawings. It can also be just movies or TV shows because that itself is art. They tell stories in their own way. And I usually just feel like I want to just draw whatever I feel whenever I watch something too. Thoughts, feelings, or memories that I want to invoke in this piece for myself and the audience is a crazy question. I think because of recent matters that are kind of spreading popularity, and this just came to mind to me at first. I'm speaking out personally against AI and AI art because artificial intelligence is hard to escape today in a world where a lot of companies don't want to waste their money on real artists and think it's a lot easier and cheaper to just have AI do the work for them because I don't know. They just think it's a better part for their business. But obviously, I don't agree with that because AI, it does grow, but it only grows because of us entirely. It grows because of humans that it's taking from. And so eventually, if AI ever comes to a point where no artists are allowed to be able to work because AI had just taken over, it can't really grow anymore because there's no new art to consume to develop more. It just feels like a theme where a lot of people remain unappreciated until the last second. It's like in every movie out there, somebody that will be like a martyr,
they're the one that speaks for everybody and they're right the whole time. But

0: Nobody believes them until the very end. I feel like that's what the situation is. The other day, I saw a Verizon advertisement, and it was on TV. So usually when you see something on TV, you believe that it's fully developed, it's professional. But to my dismay, it was obviously artificial intelligence, it's AI, and it made me clearly disappointed. As somebody who doesn't use Verizon, but I also use my own network provider, I feel like if it comes to a point where almost everything that I've used and supported by myself, because it doesn't use AI, it eventually does use AI, I wouldn't know where to go from there, because it doesn't like feel natural. Because in artists, you can tell that they put time and effort and they care about what they do, because they obviously worked hard for it in the first place. It's just, whenever I see people disagree saying that AI is better and it's better developed and more creative, I just want them to like wonder, where is this AI getting its stuff from in the first place? I don't think it'd be anything without the artist today. My final product, when I'm imagining it currently, I just want it to invoke AI before. AI before it developed how it is now and how it's tried to perfect itself, I feel like I'd want to create a piece that's mainly imperfection, because while humans are imperfect and they are prone to having their mistakes, they are able to grow and also notice their mistake quickly. Because in AI, they won't care because they're a freaking robot. They won't automatically notice their mistakes unless they're prompted to make a whole new art piece entirely. But when you're somebody who draws and you look back at your old art, for me personally, I'll just want to redraw it and see how much I've grown. But as an artificial intelligence, as AI, you'll just have a whole new prompt entirely. It won't be the same thing as you had before, because it's a completely new art style that it stole from. I imagine that when I'd create it, it'd have not realistic features, like three eyes, noses merging into each other, hands merging into each other, an extra hand, an extra finger, because it's obvious right now to tell that it's AI. But I feel like in the future, it's gonna be harder. But I just wanted to pick a piece where it was like, you could clearly tell that it's AI and that it won't be as perfect as a human's imperfection. As I said here, to get very specific, I just said that they steal from others, like I said earlier, because AI literally won't be anything. It's artificial. That means it's artificially stealing art. So in the future, there is a point where it won't be able to have new pieces to steal from. Because, like mentioned, companies think that it's cheaper to steal from these people. So obviously, a lot more companies are going to jump on the bandwagon, and so these artists won't be getting paid because they won't be getting hired. So then there just won't be anywhere to steal from. So all the movies, all the TV shows, I've been seeing actors that are having AI, and it'd be a young, beautiful AI woman. And so obviously a lot of companies want old and youthful actors, so they'd pick that over anybody else any day, I'd assume. So it just feels like it's starting to become everywhere, and I just wanted to invoke a piece where you can tell that it's starting to grow everywhere. And just because it's starting to spread doesn't mean it's good at all. In conclusion, I just feel like as an artist, watching AI spread everywhere is really starting to hurt me, because I know how much emotion can be put into something just for it to get stolen in the first place. I really hope that this future realizes how much it's starting to ruin the environment just for a couple of cuts on the money.
1: 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I am in 9th grade at Montour High School, and you're listening to Youth Express. 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
2: 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Ka-chow!
3: This is a learning short from the Youth Media Center at SLB Radio. My name is Moss Brinzer, and I'm in the 12th grade at City of Bridges High School. This edition of Actor Actions is all about objective. Unlike many Shakespearean terms, objective is a word you almost certainly know and use. Synonyms include goal, aim, and target. In theater, this definition is much the same. An objective is the thing or outcome a character wants, either in a scene or throughout a show, where it may be referenced as a super objective. A character may try different methods of achieving their objective, called tactics, and the audience's investment in their success or failure creates stakes. Next time you're reading, watching, or listening to a story, ask yourself, what might this character's objective be? Thanks for tuning in. This is Moss, signing off from the Youth Media Center at SLB Radio. Actor Actions is a series that covers all the vocab you need for the theater world. Break a leg.
4: From the Youth Media Center at SLB Radio, this is Olivia Ryakovich. On December 2nd, James Fogarty, Executive Director of A-Plus Schools, gave the 20th anniversary report to the community. As an independent, nonprofit organization, A-Plus Schools works with Pittsburgh Public Schools to address issues that affect learning and connect community resources to places that can make an impact. For the 2024 report, Fogarty explored various issues occurring in Pittsburgh public schools, such as racial economic segregation, unequal access to resources, and disparate opportunities for enrichment and academic success. These issues impact schools' chronic absenteeism, suspensions, academic growth, academic proficiency, and student readiness for colleges and their careers. As a senior at a nearby high school, my interest was piqued by a graph showing that 12th graders reported the highest levels of chronic absenteeism when compared to other K-12 grade levels. Referencing one of Fogarty's previous presentation points, I also noted that Pittsburgh Public Schools offer significantly varying numbers of AP courses across different schools. This led me to question the connection between these two factors, as many of my senior peers have already exhausted all available courses and now attend school for only a few classes each day. Fogarty explains ways we can keep seniors engaged in learning when battling limited class options.
5: Perry was a school that was only able to offer like the same arts elective to seniors who'd already taken it, and they didn't have another option. So one of the things that they've done is restructured the calendar a little bit. So they're working with Urban Impact, Partner for Work, and others to do some career exploration within kind of a seminar course. I think ultimately where we'd like to go and figure out with the district is how can you do more of the release, you know, the leave to learns, as the folks in Big Picture Learning talk about, for kids to be able to do the types of internships that you're doing right now, which is school, right? Like you're getting a learning experience, right? So my hope is that we can figure out how are other districts around us, like Northgate. We went out and visited West Allegheny to see how they're doing it, and then to figure out what we can do to make sure that it's compliant and that it's actually high quality, right? So we know it can be done. The question is, how do we implement it here? And we're trying to take a pilot approach with our support of what's going on at Perry.
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3: Hi, this is Moss reporting for Youth Express. I have with me Jaden.
6: I'm Jaden Greening, and I'm an 18-year-old senior at Pittsburgh Kappa 6 through 12, and I make movies.
3: Today we're going to be talking about your first film experience and just film in general. So let's start with, how long have you been doing film?
6: I think I've been doing film since 2023 or two or three, yeah.
3: So what would you say you do the most of, like your role and your style?
6: Well, I think just by default, I write the most, because you write a lot that doesn't get made. So I spend a lot of time writing. And then next, probably really producing other people's and my own work.
3: Is that your favorite role on set?
6: No, I do like directing the most. It's just the way the cookie crumbles.
3: What genre would you say that you make the most?
6: Definitely drama. Trying to extend into some psychological thriller stuff right now, but currently drama, yeah.
3: So would you say there was an inciting incident that got you into film, or would you just say it was gradual?
6: It was pretty inciting. I had a friend who had consistently done the 48-hour film festival with her ex-boyfriend until they broke up, and she knew I had a camera, and I did photography, and she was just like, hey, like, I know you have a camera, do you want to do this project with me? And I was like, I guess. I had no idea what I was getting into, honestly. We shot the movie on my Canon Rebel T7 with stock lenses. So it was pretty bad, but...
3: Would you consider that to be your first film?
6: Yeah, I would say that was the first real thing that I did. outside of like stupid little projects for class. Yeah.
3: Yeah. Can you tell me some more about it?
6: Okay. So the title was Do You Ever Just Think? And it was a teen dark comedy was the theme that we were given. It was a dark comedy. And I put that in air quotes because it was dark for my like 14-year-old mind. So it really wasn't quite so dark. And it was more just like offensive a little bit. It was about this group of, I think it was five teenagers, or maybe four, who get lost in the woods while tripping. And that was the movie. And one of the friends goes missing, and they think a bear ate him. But it turns out that the bear sounds that they were hearing was just that friend throwing up in a different area of the woods.
3: Huh. What did you do for that film? You said you brought the camera.
6: I did, like, me and my friend did basically everything. We wrote it together. We directed it together. She was in it, and I was operating the camera, obviously. I edited it, unfortunately. And, yeah, that's about it. But so I was very involved for that one.
3: How did that project go for you?
6: Well, the camera died in the middle of shooting in the woods, and we had to film the rest on my phone, which was obviously not ideal. The audio was much better after we switched to my phone, though, I will say. And then, you know, afterwards, the reason that I guess I stuck with it was, you know, every movie gets screened for better or for worse for the 48. So I got to see my movie on the screen, and I saw all these people watching it, and I realized that that was something that I wanted to do again.
3: What do you think came naturally to you on set?
6: Okay, yeah, for sure. Something that was really natural for me due to my background in theater was working with the actors, which is why I love directing so much. It's so... not exhilarating, I guess. No, exhilarating. To pull a good performance out of an actor who either doesn't think they can do it or wasn't doing it before. And, you know, seeing them finally, like, get into the character and give, like, a great performance is just really incredible. Hard part would definitely be planning is difficult. And staying organized on set as well. When you don't have a big team of people behind you, as a director, it's super easy to get kind of lost in the sauce and either lose track of time or lose track of what you need to be doing at a given moment. So that's definitely the hardest thing for me. I mean, it's what happens when you're kind of doing it by yourself as a director without a team behind you.
3: What other jobs have you done on set?
6: Okay, so I have acted in a couple short films, one that I produced and that was written by my girlfriend, and another one who a kind of acquaintance of mine, now friend, but acquaintance at the time, reached out to me and knew that I did movies and had been on my sets before and asked me to act in his mob movie. And it was, you know, it turned out interestingly. Of course, it was a bunch of teenagers acting like mobsters, so there's that to consider. But all in all, it was a good experience. So acting is definitely like the most different thing than I usually do that I have done.
3: So do you think that being a youth filmmaker and casting mostly teenagers makes it any harder to find people that are right for the roles that you write?
6: Yes and no. A lot of teenagers are more willing to work for free, which is obviously a perk because people just want to, you know, they want to do things. And luckily, I'm pretty connected through my school, which is performing arts, and through theater programs I do, I meet a lot of people who are interested in acting. It is harder to find people for crew positions than you would expect. Not a lot of young people are as into film as you would expect either. So that's definitely more difficult. But actor-wise, sometimes it's hard to find people who, if you have a really specific type of role that's kind of different from the people that you know, it can be hard, yeah.
3: What do you think is the most important piece of advice that you would give to an aspiring filmmaker?
6: Surround yourself with people who want to do the same thing. The help that you receive on set can really make or break a production. With my bigger projects, my feature film projects, I would not have been able to finish them without the people that I surrounded myself with, besides the actors. Unit production manager, people watching the scripts, script supervisors, that's what I'm trying to think of. So yeah, surround yourself with as many people on the crew side that really are dedicated to it as you can.
3: Yeah, and I just wanted to open it up to you, maybe to talk about just stuff I didn't ask about, or to promote a project that you're on.
6: Yeah, so I guess just a little bit more about some of the stuff I've done. I recently premiered my first feature film, How to Be Brave is the title. It's a teen drama about five friends who coincidentally meet in a in their high school parking lot and become really close after that. And when one of them dies, they all have to learn how to cope with that. And it kind of fractures the group until they eventually find each other again. I like to think it's pretty beautiful. It made some people cry at the premiere. I learned a lot from that project, though, just generally about film and what I want to do in the future. And then upcoming for me, I'm working on a feature film script. Working title is The Prophet, A Modern Tragedy. And it is a surrealist adaptation of Oedipus Rex, the Greek tragedy. Heavy on the adaptation. It's very loose, but it has a lot. It carries over a lot of themes. The main character is like really into Greek myths and storybooks, so that's why we wanted to lean into that. But yeah, that's my next project, and I'm writing it with my good friend Rocco Comaromio.
3: Where can people find more about those?
6: You can find more on the Greening Productions Instagram page. That's the name of the sort of pseudo production company I run. Yeah, there's a lot of information about how to be brave there. We're working on a release now. Not a lot of information about this upcoming project, so you're probably the first to hear.
3: Awesome. And then I just wanted to ask one more question. Are there any organizations, institutions, groups that have really helped you as a filmmaker?
6: Honestly, no. I've kind of been slumming it out here by myself. Well, you know, not by myself, with people, but not with any really organizations or anything like that. I would say I have been aided by my school in certain ways. You know, I mean, you make a lot of connections, and there are a lot of faculty members who are willing to help you. But yeah, I would say I've gained a lot from my school, but other than that, not much.
3: Would you say that flying mostly solo has had an effect on your journey as a filmmaker?
6: For sure. It's not a good thing. It is good to like kind of learn how to get your footing by yourself, because you kind of learn more of your own opinions about things and how you like to work. But at a point, it's probably important to kind of open up and branch out. I'm not really very well connected with any groups or anything, which is why I don't use the resources. But yeah, no, I definitely don't think it's a good idea to stay by yourself for as long as I have.
3: Thank you so much for coming on.
6: Yes, thank you for having me.
3: This has been an interview with Jaden for Youth Express. This is Moss, signing off.
7: Hello, my name is Heather Helwick. I'm a 12th grade student at Oakland Catholic High School, and this is my slice of advice for a better life. As many of you know, school is a huge commitment that takes up a sizable chunk of time and commitment throughout the year. So, by the time summer comes, it leaves a lot of us wondering, what do you do with all of the extra time? And, more specifically, how do you have a great summer? One of my first tips for you on how to have a great summer is, make plans with your friends. While summer can quickly fill up with jobs, internships, or family functions, it's important to make time for friends and surround yourself with people you enjoy spending time with. If you need any ideas on what to do with your friends, try visiting an amusement park, go shopping together, or simply take a walk around the neighborhood. While everyone has their own plans and exciting summer adventures, finding a time to get together that works for everyone can be difficult. Don't worry if you struggle to get all your friends together in one place. An easy solution is to have a phone call to catch up with friends, and even play some online games together. Making time to spend with friends not only forms closer relationships, but also gives you some company on any exciting summer adventures that you do not want to do alone. Next time you want to go on a walk, ask a friend to see if they will join you. Reaching out and spending time together can go a long way. My next tip is, take time to rest and do the things that you enjoy. Coming off of a busy school year can be overwhelming, so don't forget to rest and take a well-deserved break. It is called summer break for a reason. Feel free to sleep in on the days that you need rest, watch that show that you've been wanting to watch for a while, or play that video game that's been in the back of your mind for what feels like forever. Summer is the time to do things for yourself and catch up on self-care days. It's okay to take a break and do things that make you happy. On the flip side, if you feel rested and eager to try a new hobby, then go ahead. Summer is the perfect time to try new things at a comfortable pace for you. You are capable of so much more than you know. Go skateboarding, learn a new sport, start to learn a new language or instrument, or whatever your heart desires. In summer, the possibilities are endless. But remember that you don't have to be productive every single day. Take each day and activity one step at a time. Remember to live a little and enjoy the break. Another tip is, set goals for yourself. Summer days can easily mesh into each other, and it becomes easy to lose track of time. So, by setting daily or weekly goals, you can have a better sense of time. While summer is a time for breaks, it is also a time to find yourself and get to know yourself a little better every day. Everyone is at a different point in their life, but finding a goal to work toward can have a great impact on daily life. Some goals include, plan a stretching or workout routine, prepare a college list, explore future career opportunities, dedicate some extra time to a hobby you love and want to improve, or just set a goal to clean your room every day. Goals can be as big or as small as you want, but don't be afraid to challenge yourself. By setting goals and being determined to accomplish them, You may find that some days are more meaningful, move quicker, and fully help you use all the time in summer to the fullest possibility. My final tip for you is, go outside and enjoy the weather. If you like the sun as much as I do, then you'll be eager to go outside and do things you've been waiting to do all winter. Summer is the perfect time to go swimming, go on picnics, go biking, or take walks, or just sit outside on the porch to enjoy some fresh air. Some days, summer can feel boring, and it makes it difficult to get outside of the house. But I assure you, sitting outside can go a long way. Simply being in the sun can have positive impacts. It's proven that the sun provides a person vitamin D and can help them feel happier. Who knows? Maybe sitting outside will help you feel inclined to play with sidewalk chalk, paint rocks, look at the clouds, or eat a refreshing bowl of ice cream. Feel free to let yourself be young and carefree. Even on days when it's hard to get out of bed and you have no agenda planned, don't be afraid to take that first step in starting your morning, because you never know what a summer day will bring. Thanks for listening. This is Heather signing off from the Youth Media Center at SLB Radio. Have a great summer.
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10: This is Charlie reporting from the Youth Media Center at SLB Radio. I'm 17 years old and in the 12th grade at City Charter High School. Other people would describe me as a very creative person. People around me are always hearing about my newest creative project, whether it's a blanket I just finished knitting, a painting that's frustrating me, or a rug that I'm currently working on. In my free time, I like to spend time with my cats. I have four cats at my house that always need attention, so they take up a lot of my life. My favorite subject in school is Spanish because I love learning languages. I've been taking Spanish classes since preschool, and I took Turkish classes for around 8 years. Aside from those, I have been teaching myself Greek in the hopes that one day I'll be able to travel to Athens. For SLB Radio, this is Charlie signing off.
11: From the Youth Media Center at SLB Radio, this is Althea Reedman. Today we will be reviewing the album Trick by Alex G. Alex G is a singer-songwriter from Philadelphia who started off in multiple bands but decided to go solo and release his first album in 2010. Trick came out in 2012. When you first listen to the album, each song seems kind of simple, but when you keep listening, you find more meaning in each song. It's pretty sad. Alex G seems to be pretty in tune with his emotions, but he doesn't seem to be able to take himself seriously for very long. On Whale, he sings, "My favorite animal is the whale. I like its big fat tail." Elsewhere, things get more serious. Take 16 Mirrors as a self-reflective song. He contextualizes the 16 songs off the albums as portals into himself. Titles like Memory, Advice, and People signal different parts of himself. Some of the songs feel kind of comforting. It goes with the bedroom pop thing. It feels like it was made at home, like you're getting to hear more of him. Bedroom pop and garage rock, although both made at home, have very different vibes. Bedroom pop is normally made alone where you can freely express your feelings. It is way more soft and emotional. Most of his songs fall into this genre. The first song, Memory, sets the tone for the rest of the album. Melancholy, quirky, and a hit of country twang. Forever, the first few lyrics, burns in the sun, lives for no one, suggests the idea of isolation. For Youth Express, this is Althea.
12: 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I'm 17 years old and in the 12th grade at Brashear High School. How would you feel if you were treated like a disease based on something you couldn't control? Hindu girls experience it once every month. In Hinduism, girls who are on their period are given many restrictions, such as they are not allowed to enter temples, participate in any religious activities, or religious settings, cannot touch the food or water that someone else is going to intake, cannot cook or even touch the stove anyone else is going to use, and cannot touch anyone in general. Back in the day, people used to put girls on their period in small straw houses with not very good living circumstances, and some people would come and take advantage of those girls, making it overall very unsafe. I find this practice to be very outdated and unnecessary, and I do not believe that it is something I would pass on to the next generation. Some people argue that this practice is so that women could rest, but women are allowed and expected to do other chores such as broom, clean, mop, laundry, etc. So is it really for us? The disease that we can't control is a natural part of our system, and growing up in that environment makes young girls such as myself feel as though we're disgusting when we're on our periods, when it's just our bodies being normal and functioning properly. 1 week every month you're placed under many restrictions due to a bodily function out of your control. Would you have anything to say against it? For Youth Express, this is Prashna signing off.
13: Hi, this is Alex from SLB Radio, and today I'm going to be reviewing Tyler, the Creator's long-awaited 8th album, Chromacopia. Announced less than a month before its release, it was entirely written, recorded, and produced by Tyler himself. The album and various clips of it went viral on social media, creating a lot of anticipation for it. Along with the album, he announced a world tour to accompany it, along with various physical releases of the album and merch. Tyler never disappoints in his solo works, and this album, in my opinion, is a prime example of that. Chromacopia is unlike anything he's ever done before. I personally enjoyed every song on the album. Upon the album's release, however, the community had mixed reviews. So today, I'm going to give you a rundown on Chromacopia, and what's good, and what's iffy about it. Starting on the good things about the album, the production is really good. Every element is perfectly blended, and I didn't notice any unwelcome frequencies in any of the songs. The various instruments used in this album are also an important part of its identity. They stay true to Tyler's signature sound, while also still feeling like Chromacopia. You may notice while listening that some of the synths and instruments will appear in a song and return in a later one. And also, a small thing I like about his style is that some of the synths are pitched up ever so slightly, and while it's a small change, it adds so much. The variety of the songs on this album is also one of its highlights. The album opens strong with Saint Chroma, which has everything you'd want in one of Tyler's songs. Songs like Darling I, Noid, and Take Off Your Mask share this. But then, the album takes a turn with songs like Tomorrow and Like Him, which in my opinion are some of the best songs on the album. They're unlike a lot of his other works, and they show that Tyler is willing to go in whatever direction he feels fits best with his vision for his music. I don't think there's anything I'd say that needs to be necessarily changed in the album. The only thing I notice is that the lengths of some of the songs could have definitely been cut down a little bit. Most of the songs on the album average about 3 to 4 minutes long, with a few exceptions, which some would prefer shorter songs over. But sometimes a song just needs to be that long to be complete. If the song needs that length to fully convey an idea or story, it's understandable. At the time this review was originally written, I said that I agreed with some people online in saying that some of the songs felt like they didn't stand out. But as time went on, and I let the album settle in, I could say that I don't think that there is a single skip on this album. Every song has its own unique vibe and meaning that may only be interpreted multiple listens later. With 14 songs on the album, listening to them all back to back may make the listener not be able to appreciate every song by itself until they listen more. I did so myself, and the songs that didn't stand out to me before are definitely growing on me. When you view this album as an individual project with its own story and meaning, and take into account that the album was entirely written and produced by one person, it is a very, very good album. Tyler said it himself on release day, to listen to the album with no distractions, no texting other people with live updates, no comparisons, just listen to the album with an open mind. Having done that multiple times, I will give Chromacopia by Tyler the Creator an 8.5 out of 10. Thank you for listening. This is Alex, signing off.
14: 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I'm in 11th grade at Montour High School, and you're listening to Youth Express. 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
15: My name is Travis Pritchard, and I'm reviewing The Anderson Manor, made into a haunted house on October 24th to October 27th. Built circa 1830, now a frat house owned by Omega Sci-Fi. I volunteered there since my cousin is a Q, and in my opinion, it is very interesting. I helped my cousin take pictures and interviewed him after getting out the house. I think the best and favorite part is running after them after the interview. They don't expect me to be right there or ahead of them when I run. In fun fact, I was faster than everybody that ran. Some tried to race me, then gave up when they see me pass by them. I think the main part was a lot of people crying after, even grown men and women getting scared. There was even kids that cried and quit before they even got into the house. So in all, everything was fun. The only things I didn't like were some kids saying that they wasn't scared or saying that we could have did better. Even the target audience, which was the younger kids, tried to say that they wasn't scary, or they tried to deny how scary the house actually was. I even went in the house, but since I'm older, it wasn't really scary for me. And also considering I watch a lot of horror movies back at home, and I've watched a lot of horror movies as a kid, but it was a nice little setup. They had big animatronics that were clowns, scarecrows, and skeletons. At least three animatronics were clowns. Also met a former Bengals NFL player who was also a Q, and he was chasing with me too. So I think in all, it was very fun. The Anderson Manor / Haunted House is open from October 24th to October 27th and is a fundraiser for 11th graders going on an HBCU tour. For more information about it, go to www.ghostsinat.com. That's www.ghostsinat.com. It'll tell you the history of it all. With that being said, this is Travis Pritch signing off from the Youth Media Center at SLB Radio. Peace.
16: Hello, hello, hello, and welcome to the Deep Dive Pod. It's your host, Lena, and unfortunately today I'm not joined with a guest, but that's not going to stop our interesting conversation. If you enjoy psychological shows, movies, and even books, this is definitely the podcast for you. Before we get started, I'm just going to let you guys know right now, I will be giving spoilers to the new season and episode of Black Mirror, Season 6, Episode 1, Jen is Awful. So if you haven't watched it, I suggest you turn this off now, give it a tune in, and come back. So, Black Mirror is an interesting show, to say the least. It's one of those shows where each episode is something different. So, each season, it doesn't necessarily have a theme, but each episode is something different. You can expect things under the realm of conspiracy theories, whether it's nonfiction, fiction. They've done tons of things talking about the metaverse, things that strike people's interests, they definitely cover. So one thing I realized while watching Black Mirror is that they're really known for doing predictive programming. And if anyone's unfamiliar with what predictive programming is, it's basically a theory that ideas, situations, and new technologies are carefully written into movies, TV shows, and books to groom the general population into accepting societal changes. This is according to conspiracy theorist Alan Watt. And some examples of these can be seen in shows like The Simpsons, where in Season 9, Episode 3, 1997, Marge reads a book to Bart titled Curious George and the Ebola Virus, which we now know that the Ebola virus outbreak wasn't well known to the public until 2014. Well, another example of this can be seen in a 1949 episode of The Merry Melodies, a cartoon, where a dog is freaking out over the idea of living in quote-unquote the city and began screaming out his hallucinations. He stated that he saw the towers falling, and many perceived this to be alluded to 9/11. Another example is seen in the 2011 film Contagion, where doctors raced against time to develop a vaccine to halt the spread of a deadly virus that affected the respiratory system. The outbreak was first identified in China and originated from a bat. So, does it sound familiar? If not, it's COVID-19. Those are just a few examples, but that's pretty much the premise of what predictive programming does. And Black Mirror has done this a ton in their other seasons. Like I said, they talked about the metaverse before the metaverse was even a thing. They loosely alluded to implants like chips and things of that nature. Just tons of futuristic stuff that at the time we thought was so far-fetched and that it could never happen, but later we see it did come to pass. So let's get into Season 6, Episode 1. The show starts out with the main character, Joan, who was played by Annie Murphy. She's just going through her day-to-day life. She's a CEO at this corporation. She has a fiancé. And she wakes up, gets dressed, goes to work, you know, the normal. while at work, she keeps getting texts from her ex. And she keeps ignoring them, trying to suppress them, trying to hide them. Later on, we find out that she actually meets up with this ex and they actually share a kiss. Another scene shows her at work where she had to fire somebody and she kind of got into an altercation with them, just a back and forth. And she also went to her therapist that day and talked about her new lifestyle with her fiancé, Krish. She talks about how she misses the sporadic lifestyle of her ex. Later on that day, after she leaves her therapist's office, like I had mentioned previously, she links up with her ex and they actually share a kiss. After talking about, you know, Joan's new lifestyle and how her and her fiancé are doing, and Joan feeling obviously convicted, she decides that she's going to leave and go back home to her fiancé, Krish, where dinner is made and they decide to sit on the couch and watch a show. They open up the network Streamberry, which in the Black Mirror universe is basically the equivalent to what we have here, Netflix. I'm talking about from the logo to the overall setup of Netflix to how you have to pick who's watching. Black Mirror does a very good job of letting us know who they are trying to, I guess you could say, symbolize, or many people might think they're mocking Netflix. Whatever the case may be, we get the point as the viewer. So they sit down after dinner, open up Streamberry, and they're going through the list of shows where us as the viewers, if you're paying attention, you can actually pause and see that Black Mirror references old seasons and even upcoming episodes in season 6. So an example is Loch Henry, Truth Will Out, which is actually the next episode, which they have a, I guess you could say, thumbnail of as an option to watch. And I'm not going to spoil that. You guys should just watch that. I'm not going to spoil it. Anyways, they also have Maisie Day and other references from previous seasons of Black Mirror. And eventually, through scrolling, they find Joan is Awful. So they sit down, and at first, you know, like any of us would be, they're astonished. They're like, okay, what's going on here? What is this? They click on the episode. Joan is obviously very alarmed and kind of nervous in a way because she knows what she did that Monday. She knows that she talked about her fiancé in her therapist's office and that she, you know, cheated on him. So she's kind of hesitant to the overall idea of watching this. But per her fiancé's request, they give it a try. And it's also important to note that not just Joan watches this, not just Joan and her fiancé, but her coworkers, her ex, and even her mother go and watch this new episode of Joan is Awful. So Joan is Awful, the TV series, is basically about Joan's life. So they over-exaggerate Joan's life that day. They show her going to work, firing her employee, going to the therapist's office, and even sharing a kiss with her ex. All of this her fiancé sees, and in a fit of rage, she decides to leave Joan. Joan being visibly upset, she has to gather herself, and the next day she goes into work to find out that not only she's seen this, but everybody else did. And everybody else that was in her life that day was also in the TV show. So later that day, she decides to go to her lawyer's office where they sit down and discuss this debacle about Joan is Awful. Her lawyer basically explains to her that because she did not read the terms and conditions of Streamberry, that everything that they're showing is completely legal and that they can't sue anybody because she consented to them using her information. So Joan, obviously confused, is wondering how did they know her phrases? How did they know what her hair looked like? How did they know what her coworkers were saying to her? All these very intimate details. And the way that her lawyer put it was basically, she used the example of, I'm sure you guys are familiar with this, like, have you ever been talking to a friend with, like, your iPhone in the room? And let's say you guys are talking about dog food. And then later that day, you scroll on Facebook or Instagram or wherever, and you see an ad about dog food. That's basically the example that her lawyer gives. And she explains that because people are listening through her phone, whether that be Apple or Streamberry, that's how these people are getting this information to put into a TV show. She also explains the idea of deepfake technology that's being used by a quantum computer. Now, for those who don't know what deepfake technology is, I'm not a tech nerd, so I'm going to do my best to explain this in a way that makes sense. Deepfake is basically kind of like a branch of AI where an actor who may have passed or may not be able to film a show or a movie can just simply have their face copy and pasted onto somebody's random body, basically. I think the most popular and like recent example of this is Kobe Bryant showing up in a Kendrick Lamar music video. I personally didn't watch the video, nor did I listen to the song, but I did see clips of it, and he had other celebrities. I believe Kanye West may have been in it, but it was all deepfake. Basically, it was all pictures of maybe Kendrick, I'm not sure, but different celebrities and athletes, musicians' faces copy and pasted onto his face to then show the audience and make them think, you know, Kobe Bryant was in the music video. And to some, you know, deepfake is, it's very interesting, I guess you can say, depending on your stance. To me, it's very scary because there's its downsides and its upsides, of course. When you're dealing with an actor that passed away, you know, that can be very sad. But it could also be used to sabotage people, and that's how Black Mirror used it in Joan is Awful. So for those who have seen Black Mirror, you know that they are notorious for dropping Easter eggs. And they kind of do this when Joan and her lawyer are sitting down. Her lawyer in the adapted show, basically the show that Joan is seeing on Streamberry, that show. Her lawyer is played by Wumi Masuko. And I'm pretty sure Black Mirror is notorious for this. It's kind of, if you haven't watched Black Mirror, for some reason, if you're still listening to this and haven't watched it, Black Mirror, it can kind of be compared to American Horror Story in the sense that they kind of reuse different actors and actresses. So while each episode may be different, you may see another actor or actress in another episode, but they won't be playing the same person that they played previously. So basically, they use the actor Masuku, who had made an appearance in a previous episode called Playtest, and some speculate that this implies that Masuku signed her life away to be used as a deepfake actor. I don't know if I believe that. Maybe a coincidence. After sitting down and discussing all this with her lawyer, she, of course, goes home and opens up Streamberry to find that there is yet another episode of Joan is Awful. And at this point, Joan is fed up. She's ready to make a spectacle out of this whole Joan is Awful extravaganza, if you will. So it's important to go over some of the actors and actresses that are in this film. And Salma Hayek is one of them. Salma Hayek actually plays herself, and she also plays the Joan that we see on TV. So not the quote-unquote real Joan, but she plays the Joan that Joan watches on Streamberry, if that makes sense. So the real Joan has this cheeky idea, I guess you can put it, of loading up on cheeseburgers and taking a laxative. And she literally goes to some random person's wedding and poops on the aisle in a church. It's crazy. But she does this as a way of giving the viewer something to really look at. And also trying to trigger Salma Hayek, because at this point, Salma Hayek has not done anything in retaliation to the show Joan is Awful. So, of course, Salma Hayek sees this and she freaks out. She goes to her lawyer. Obviously, this is all in the show, of course. And they discuss the same thing that Joan and her lawyer discussed about the whole reading through your terms and agreements and your contracts. And basically, Salma finds out that there is nothing that she can do to stop this whole deep fake debacle, I guess you could put it. So she decides to find where Joan lives, and she knocks on her door. So we're talking about Salma Hayek. She knocks on her door, and she confronts Joan, and they basically team up to have the brilliant idea of going to the Streamberry office and basically demanding some type of justice, destroying this quantum computer, whatever is being used to create this show. They're going to try to find a way to destroy it. So they get to the Streamberry office and they're sneaking around. They go to the basement. They're trying to find this quantum computer. And while doing this, the CEO of Streamberry is being interviewed by an interviewer. And this is where Joan and Salma Hayek find out that Joan is awful is just a test run. So this isn't even really like the full extent of what the Blank is Awful series could be about. The reason why I say Blank is Awful is because every user that is subscribed to Streamberry that agreed to the terms and conditions has their own version of a show. So it's not just Joan is Awful. There could be Alina is Awful. There could be a Michaela is Awful. So on and so forth. So it's not just Joan is Awful. Joan is Awful is just kind of a pilot series to see if the public will like it. So the CEO of Streamberry goes on to explain why she's doing this. She goes on to explain why it has to be a Blank is Awful series. Why can't it be Blank is Awesome? And she explained that the public likes seeing almost the misery of someone's situation. They like to see the negatives. They don't really care to see why somebody's being a good person. They want to see the drama, basically. And she does a really good job of explaining, you know, how things like this work. And she actually tells the interviewer, that she has a season coming out as well. And the CEO of Streamberry explains that she plans to push this forward and give everybody their own series. So now we fast forward. We're in the basement. Salma and Joan are trying to find this quantum computer. And they talked to the security guard. Obviously, the conversation was not this civil. They kind of snuck up on him. He got scared. It kind of gets confusing here, so pay attention. They bust into the basement where they find a security guard. The security guard is obviously startled, ready to call security. Salma actually threatens to break his arm if he does call security. And the security guard basically explains that the Joan that we all think is the real Joan isn't even the real Joan. So remember how I mentioned that Joan in this series or this episode is being played by Annie Murphy? Annie Murphy is actually just Annie Murphy. So when they get down to this basement, the security guard explains that Joan is just Annie Murphy unknowingly playing Joan. It's crazy. So the security guard basically alludes to this idea that we are all in a simulation, and basically if you don't know that you're in a simulation, you're never going to be able to break out of this said simulation. So Annie Murphy, realizing that she's not even Joan, kind of contemplates that she's even going to destroy this quantum computer. But then the real Joan, the real Joan, I guess you could say, kind of speaks through Annie Murphy in a way, and they decide that they need to break this quantum computer in order to stop this whole madness. So quantum computer gets broken, and it then cuts to a scene where we see Annie Murphy just playing as herself, and we see the real live action Joan, which is just a random woman who obviously did all the things that the show portrayed, but just a random woman, literally. And the real Joan goes back to her regular life. She ends up getting put on house arrest for, you know, sneaking into Streamberry and breaking the computer. And so does Annie Murphy. And that's pretty much how the episode ends. It just kind of ends the viewer questioning whether or not this is all plausible. So this is kind of where I get into my feedback and, I guess, overall critique of the show itself. So I explained to you guys that the ending is quite confusing. I'm still kind of trying to grapple with how Joan isn't the real Joan and how Annie Murphy is Joan. It's just so confusing. But one thing I can say is that while watching this, it didn't necessarily make me think that Netflix or Hulu or any other streaming service would be ballsy enough to pull something like this off. What do you guys think? I honestly think that this could be some form of predictive programming, but I just can't see Netflix making a show about me. There's just kind of gaps in the episode that maybe after I watch it again, I'll be able to come back and give you guys updates. But an example could be the fact that the actress, Salma Hayek, that was playing Joan on Streamberry, she had Joan's exact hairstyle. She had her exact outfit. Every character that was in the Stringberry film of Joan and Awful, they had the exact outfits, cars, houses, whatever. And it's kind of confusing because we don't ever find out how they knew, you know, what Joan was wearing. At least from what the viewer standpoint, I didn't see Joan take a selfie of her outfit and post it like on a social media page or even mention what she had on. So that's kind of an unanswered question for me, I would say. But going back to, you know, the whole idea of predictive programming, I definitely do believe in it, but I don't know if it would happen to this extent. I will say that while watching this, I was actually getting my hair done, and I pulled out my phone and had to go to Netflix to read the terms and conditions, because I think that although Black Mirror, this episode was kind of far-fetched, it definitely did spark a conversation of the importance of reading contracts, reading terms and conditions, because it's not a taboo, you know, subject for us, especially my generation being so young, to kind of just skip down to the end of the terms and conditions document and just click accept, not reading. You know, I could be selling my left liver to watch Netflix and I would never know until the time happens for them to come and collect it. And the fact that I couldn't say, oh, no, you can't do this to me. Well, yes, they can, because I signed the terms and conditions. So it's very interesting. Like I said, it's very interesting to say the least. But I do want to know everybody's thoughts. What do you guys think? Do you think this is too far-fetched? Do you think that this could happen in the future? Maybe I'll update you guys in 3 years and maybe I'll have an episode about me. Lena is awful, which I don't think I am, but you never know. Anyways, thank you for tuning in to the first episode of the Deep Dive Pod. Thank you.
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23: This is Heather reporting from Youth Media Center at SLB Radio. I'm 22 years old and a sophomore at Carleton University. Humans have three spaces in which we exist. The first space is commonly defined as home, a place to live in our own surroundings. The second space is a work setting, whether that be school or employment, where humans are reduced to a productive role. So what is the third space? The third space is a sociocultural term coined by Ray Oldenburg in the 20th century to describe the integral part that communal spaces play in fostering social connection. This space serves as a gathering place for people to connect and create social bonds. These places are utilized for exchanging ideas and discussing the current events of the time. The third space was a designated area for people to come together to socialize and relax away from home or work that is either cheap or free. In my teenage years, my friends and I would walk to the Carnegie Library after school. This was a place that we could sit and talk about what's going on in school or our lives and didn't have to worry about money. It was our third space. We had a plethora of resources at our disposal. We could make art, our own movies, or just get involved in different programs. However, I noticed as time progressed, I don't have a place to be besides school, work, and home. And when talking to others, it seems like I'm not the only one. I assumed it must come with age and more responsibilities. But this is an issue that deeply resonates with children and teens as well. It comes down to the structure of our society now, which has led to the disappearance of our third space. Our world has slowly become car dependent, leading areas to become less accessible to those who can't drive. Cities and towns used to be densely populated, containing many local businesses such as coffee shops, family-owned restaurants, boutiques, and bookshops that could be visited by foot. These were third spaces that were easily accessible, that people gathered to relax and socialize. As more prominent corporations like big box department stores or fast food chains replace smaller local companies, our spaces have become reduced. I remember being a teenager in the summer and walking down to the Southside Works to go see a movie. It was a nice way to cure summer boredom and to get out of the house just for a little bit. I don't really go to the movies anymore. Not after Southside Works went out of business. It was never about what was playing at the time. It was just a place to be that was close enough to get to. Euclidean zoning, a type of zoning that allows only one type of land per zone, has separated our living

0: home or work responsibilities, and we found a way to replace the third space to fit our modern times. Social media has many of the same benefits as the third space. It allows us to engage with other people and get news about what's going on in our community and the current events of the world. It gives us access to communicate with others in a matter of seconds, not to forget the best part being we can engage with the third space anywhere at any time. As someone who relies on the bus as my main mode of transport, I found it easier to get sucked into TikTok. I don't have to wait 30 minutes for a bus, and then the additional time to get from point A to point B. I can escape from my life for a little while without getting up and going somewhere. I found TikTok a new form of third space. But as I continue to use this app as a place to relax, I find I get sadder and more anxious about the world around me. Social media deprives us of human interaction. Having an in-person bond is an essential aspect for humans to have. Without it, people become more anxious and insecure because of the isolation they face. People need physical interpersonal relationships to survive, which is why some European countries are implementing the 15-minute city project. This project is to help make our first, second, and third spaces accessible by just a 15-minute walk or bike ride, because we can't live if we don't have our third space. Us Pittsburghers pride ourselves in the community that we've built, but slowly being erased by the car-dependent structure of our city. We need to join this trend to bring our community back together.
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2: Well, we have long supported the Ralph Munn Writing Awards, it's a teen program at Carnegie Library of Pittsburgh that provides students with a great chance to submit writing, get feedback, and also get published. And we have two kids with us today who I'm going to meet with you. First up is Megan Williams. Hi, Megan.
3: Hi.
2: Can you tell me a little bit about yourself?
3: Sure. I just turned 17 in June, so I'm a senior at my high school. I go to Avonworth. It's really small. It's in the North Hills. You've probably heard of North Hills High School in North Allegheny, and we're just swallowed by the two of them, so pretty tiny.
2: You're the Avonworth Eagles, I know of you, right?
3: We're the Avonworth Eagles at our elementary school. Oh. We're the Antelopes at our high school.
2: That's right.
3: Slightly more threatening.
2: Yes, slightly.
3: Or less.
2: Yeah, it depends. The Eagles have those talons.
3: Yeah.
2: I live in Avalon, so I'm right...
3: Oh, I live in Ben Avon.
2: Okay, so we're right in the same neck of the woods, and it is a small school by Pittsburgh standards. How many... will be in your graduating class, roughly?
3: 120.
2: Yeah, that's relatively small.
3: Yeah, we're the biggest class we've ever had.
2: Do you want to acknowledge anyone or a shout out to anybody who might be tuned in now or later?
3: Yeah, I guess. My parents are pretty cool, and I know they're listening, and my best friend Eva, who's also listening. So, thanks, pals.
2: Now, also with us is Mahima Reddy, and I'll ask you the same question. Just tell me a little bit about yourself.
4: Right. Hi, my name is Mahima. I am 17 years old, and like Megan, I'm also a senior at my high school. I go to Upper St. Clair, which is a suburb of Pittsburgh. And in terms of shout-outs, I'd like to give out a big shout-out to Miss Daniela Buccilli, who is my club's magazine sponsor and also one of the greatest writing pals I've made over the year. She's been phenomenal in terms of helping me with my writing. And also, the biggest shout out would go to my mom for always supporting me.
2: Well, that's terrific. And just for comparison, how big is your graduating class?
4: I'd say about 300 to 400 students.
2: And it's kind of neat. We have somebody from the north, somebody from the south. Now, I'm curious about each of your passions for writing, and I'll return to you, Megan. When did you know that you really love to write? When did you figure that out?
3: My story is about a relationship I had in 10th grade, and after the relationship, I really needed a way to talk about it in a more constructive fashion, something that would help me, so I started writing, and I fell in love with it.
2: And what about you, Mahima?
4: I've always been writing like silly fiction stories for as long as I can remember, but I didn't think writing would be like a serious passion of mine. I always turned to writing as kind of this side hobby.

0: But once I got to high school, I guess like the real stressors started to begin, and I turned away from fiction and more towards poetry and creative nonfiction, and I found that to be a much better outlet for me. So that's when I realized that writing is a big passion of mine.
1: Do either of you plan to pursue writing after you graduate? I see nodding heads.
2: Yes.
1: Megan?
2: Yeah, I do. At Pitt or Duquesne, probably.
1: Excellent. And this is your senior year coming up. Is it also for you?
0: Yeah.
1: And have you been thinking about that? Or?
0: Yeah. So I'm also greatly interested in medicine. So I'm going to try to combine them as best as I can. I know it sounds funny right now, but physician writers, I guess, are like a really big thing. One of my idols is Khaled Hosseini. He wrote Kite Runner, and he was a physician before he became a writer. So
1: I think Ricky might have. Did you read Kite Runner? Maybe not. That sounds like a book she may have read. You might not have heard me. That's okay. Kite Runner, the book Kite Runner. What is Kite Runner? Do you know the storyline?
0: Yeah, so it's about these two young boys. They live in this Middle Eastern village, and there's a slight social dynamic between them. One of the boys belongs, he's the narrator, he belongs to this wealthier household, and the second boy is like this servant that's taken in by the narrator's father, and they have this great friendship between them. But then something bad happens to one of the this narrator's best friend, and he can't, like, the narrator doesn't know what to do because it's his fault, so he kind of escapes from it. And then the story jumps forward to when both boys are adults. And at that point, towards like the middle end of the novel, the narrator is living in the United States, and he flies back to the Middle East, finds out that his best friend died because of this enemy. It's like, it's kind of like this drama interwoven into it. And then he discovers his best friend's son, and at the end, it's like a happy ending. They decide to adopt him. So it's, you can see the narrator's growth. It's kind of like a quest for an identity almost.
1: Yeah, that sounds like a really, the kind of book that you don't really want to put down. You just want to keep reading and reading. Are there any books or types of writing you really enjoy reading, Megan?
2: I really like reading poetry anthologies. Sylvia Plath is my favorite poet, but my favorite book is different than what I like to write. I like Gone Girl, which is like the book everyone's mom read on the beach. But it's really good. It's a mystery, so I recommend it.
1: If you're just joining us, the two voices you just heard are students who were honored by Carnegie Library of Pittsburgh just about 3 weeks ago, I think it was, at the Ralph Mann Creative Writing Awards. And thank you for coming here. I know it's got to be a really busy time. Has school started for either of you yet? Both
2: yes.
1: of you. So early. It's when was your first day last week? Or
2: Tuesday.
0: Me too. Tuesday.
1: Wow. It's amazing. In Pittsburgh public schools, for most students, starts next week. Would one of you prefer to share your work first? We didn't really talk about this ahead of time. They're doing odds and evens, best of three. Who won? Or was it scissors, rock, paper? I wasn't.
2: Oh, I won. I'll go first.
1: Okay. Was it scissors, rock, paper?
2: Yeah.
1: Okay. I like that. And first up is going to be Megan Williams. Now, each of them placed I think just being honored is great. I don't know if they give you first, second, or how they do that. How do they do that?
2: Yeah, there is one judge that presides over each category. So Tamika Cage Conley was our judge. She's an amazing writer. She used to live in Pittsburgh, but she just moved recently because she got into Iowa Writers' Workshop.
1: Okay, and then you both were selected based on her judging. That's great.
2: Oh, thank you.
1: So we'll hear Megan Williams' story now. And I think I heard you read this story or part of it during the Teen Media Awards, which we webcast on Youth Express. And this is a really powerful story that, of course, it's worth listening to, but thank you for sharing it.
2: Thank you for letting me. It's called The R Word. One, when your boyfriend hits you for the first time, a harsh slap that echoes around the room and imprints on your cheek, your stranglehold grip on sanity will begin to loosen. You'll look in the mirror and find him as shocked as you are. Who are those people staring back? The wild-eyed girl with handprint skin and the boy with lips he's chewed through 1,000 times. Where did they come from? You don't recall letting them in. Two, when your friends ask what you've done to make him so angry, instead of inquiring about your safety, the world shudders beneath your feet, and your stuttering mouth will search for the appropriate response. Apologies feel like a foreign language, but excuses march off your tongue like soldiers, even when you're shielding someone you do not recognize any longer. Three, there's a bridge between his house and yours. You've walked it 1,000 times, but today is a rare commodity. The sun beats down and adds sweat to the mix. You are dripping blood that squishes with each step. A group of teenage boys walk past your sobbing figure and laugh. This is why you go home and cry in the shower instead of the police station. This is why you plaster red lipstick on like you didn't leave a red trail to follow already, miles and miles running down the drain. This is why you take black thread and sew your lips together, tuck your arms around your middle, and kiss the same boy who wiped blood that was weeping out of your body all over your sullied mouth. Four, he had a cross above his bed. You remember seeing it in strange flashes, your eyes reduced to small slits after the headboard connected with your lovely skull. The first time you read tarot cards with his face in mind, your red fingernails touched the lovers and death. You ignored the hooded skeleton in favor of the man wrapping his painted arms around a pastel girl, a hummingbird in his strong hands. You burned them all in a metal trash can, eyes hollow with the ferocious flame. You don't have any crucifixes to blame. You are hesitant to say it yet. He has a temper, you supply. He was confused, you try, but never he raped me. You cannot make yourself believe the truth. He made you pancakes a few days earlier. He writes poems about your smile. Five, you are scrambling backwards to the same bed you were defiled on. You are seeking sanctuary in a contaminated coffin because fear used to taste like handprint skin and green bruises, but today the flavor's been altered. Fear glints through bamboo blinds and reflects on a golden soccer trophy gripped in your boyfriend's hands. Fear convulses with each footstep forward. It is the clarity in which you can think, he is going to kill me, he is going to kill me, he is going to... Six, people always say you would look nice as a redhead. You've seen how blood looks matted into your scalp, crimson liquid dripping into your eyes. You do not wish to create the image. Seven, the next day you tell him to never contact you again. Your friends glare at your shaking hands and bloody lips. They accuse you of insensitivity, of not recognizing how callous it is to break a boy's heart over the phone. He broke a trophy over your skull, but they can't be bothered to mind. You swallow your rage and let it mingle with the rotten side. How do you tell people with ideals stone-aged and serrated that your life is more important than common courtesy? Eight, you sleep with the lights on and lock the doors 9 times when you are without him. Every day waking reverts you back to deep blue sheets and a pounding headache, back to impurity and the months when your worth was chained to the hand of a boy who beat you senseless. Your dead-eyed stare has gone unnoticed because people do not believe the gory details, even as you sob your way through the story. You stop writing poetry because no combination of pretty words can change someone's mind. Nothing can undo the remnants of terror that tarnish your body. Nine, on February 14th, you try and scrub the handprints off your skin. Your romance movie is a horror in disguise, but the killer is the protagonist. You're fighting against yourself in the terrible way his words are sewn into your skin like sinewy snakes coursing through your thighs. It's been months and you cannot let go. There's a reason hurricanes have names, and you live awfully close to the most devastating storm a 15-year-old girl could encounter. There must be something in your blood that pleads, hurt me. Why else would your name become synonymous with victim? Why else would you take savage pleasure in peeling apart your flesh, letting irreverent tongues lash at your open wounds and bend your broken bones further backwards? 10. When your best friend kisses your rapist, your fingertips stop scrambling for normalcy and you let yourself fall further into sickness. Your life is an eternal loop of the day you lost your mind, trapped underneath the boy who was supposed to love you, trapped underneath the man taking everything from you, trapped underneath a monster whose harsh breaths haunt you to this day. You are young for an infinity and a moment, but this cruel concession of remembrance haunts like forgotten lovers separated too soon, and she still got her lips attached to his. You wonder if it is too crass to question her about how your blood tastes. 11. Everyone calls you the girl who cried rape. You hang plastic stars on your ceiling and count the ways the world could end. There aren't enough. 12. When you see the loving couple, one small redhead with a delicate neck and one hazy war story of a boy,
3: Console yourself with the thought of pulling out each yellow tooth and grinding it to dust beneath your fingers. Make your hands hammers and his bones brittle fossils. Exercise your control like you would brandish a whip. Remember the plights that plagued you when his house was the place you went to be buried. Dig up your 15-year-old body, rotting for a year now. Rescue your bones from the graveyard he calls home, from the place where you withered away in chains, masquerading as a heavy-handed teenage boy. There is no limit to the corners of your life he has desecrated, but you can't keep decaying in radioactive fallout. 13, when he comes to find you after he's graduated, invading your school, your broken voice finds sound again. Your tongue finds purpose as you scream and scream louder than he thought you capable. You look into the eyes of your mother, the police, the school counselor, and collapse readily, writing the story out time and time again, explaining why you can't get out of bed. Your eyes refocus. There is no passive staring any longer. Rage climbs past your organs and into your throat, tears past a year of lies and drama. You are finished keeping this monster's secrets for him. You are so tired of burying your bones, of cleaning up your blood, feigning polite disinterest when he caresses someone who is supposed to be yours. 14, you still wake up scared he's above you, a knife glistening in clever fingers. You still can't be alone in the dark, and you can't go into the neighborhood next to yours where he sometimes would kiss you. It's getting easier, though. You can walk behind boys without crossing the street. You can wear cherry lip gloss without wondering if that means you are asking for it. 15, you don't remember where all the bruises were. You stop trying to make new ones. Before he raped you, he said, "I am doing this because I love you," and for a long, long time you brought into his whispers. Now, though, you recognize the easy lie that rolled off his tongue. Loneliness is a clever thief. It turns rancid lies into reasons to stay. Your hair stopped falling out a few weeks ago. Sometimes that's all you have left to measure growth by. Sometimes that's enough.

0: Megan Williams, and I heard you read that at the award ceremony, or part of it. I don't think you read all of it. And all I could think about was how courageous you are, but also how fierce you are as a writer.
1: Thank you.
0: You're really a good writer. I don't know if you have anything you want to say in follow-up to what you must have. I can just tell, as eloquent and direct as that piece is, you must have redrafted and worked on it very, very hard to get it just right.
1: Yes, I was 15 when that happened, and I'm 17 now, so it was the summer before my sophomore year and into my sophomore year, and I spent 2 years trying to get it just right. And I wrote piece after piece, retelling the story and trying to find a proper narrative or something that can that could express how I was feeling. And as more pieces got added on with my best friend, and I felt out of control. But when I finally wrote this, I felt like I had it just right and that I could finally tell it for real.
0: I think there are, if you wish to have an even wider audience for what you wrote, I think there are a lot of people that would really appreciate the perspective and the way that you fashioned it, especially the way you serialized the chapters or the segments. Thank you for sharing.
1: Well, thank you for letting me.
0: That's Megan Williams. And if you're just joining us, we are in the midst of a segment where we are honoring two of the Ralph Munn honorees for short prose. Before we continue, there's a book. Do you mind if I look at it real quick? Because I haven't had a chance to. Each year, Carnegie Library of Pittsburgh publishes the Ralph Munn Creative Writing Anthology. You can find one in any Carnegie Library branch. So if you were looking for a copy of the book or of the poem you just heard, it's there. It's beautiful. It's a bound book of writing, and it's got to fill you both. Are you both in the book?
1: Yes.
0: It's got to be really cool to be in a book like this, huh?
1: It's awesome.
0: I mean, there you are. And I don't know who did the cover art.
1: It's on the back.
0: Oh, is it? Thank you. India Mon, who I think is also a student, I'm assuming, but I love the, there's sort of like a cassette. It's really an awesome cover. It's a cassette, and the tape is coming out of the cassette and kind of sloppily going all over the place, and it forms the words of the book, too. Do either of you know the story of Ralph Munn well enough to share who he was and why this contest is named for him?
1: Yeah, he was in charge of the Carnegie Library for, I think, 40 years of his life. And what he wanted his legacy to be was ensuring that teen writers had a place to go and a place to develop and learn. And so Tessa Barber is in charge of the Carnegie Libraries now, but she's doing a really good job of making sure his legacy is still moving along.
0: Now we're going to hear from Mahima Reddy, who also has a piece. And whenever you're ready, I'm eager to hear what you wrote.
2: All right. My piece is titled Dear Thotepa, and I'll begin now. 1. You repeatedly shift your chapel-clad feet beneath your cotton dhoti and ask me if I'm ashamed of myself. You glower at me, upset because I've been lying to my school teachers about the meaning of my name. In the salmon-walled living room, despite a fragile framework, you wordlessly seize our respect while enthroned in a brown leather lazyboy. All I can do is shake my head no. How can I explain to you, the proudest, most self-determining person I know, the pressure I feel to live up to my name when I tell people its real meaning? 2. My family and I moved to a new community, one where taking non-Asian friends to the garba is the norm. I invite a new friend of Indian heritage to my house, and once she finishes delighting in the quaintness of my half-bathroom, complete with a pink porcelain sink, the topic turns to my family. Why is your sister's name Shana? She asks. I don't think that's Indian. It's short for Shantala, the famous Bharatanatyam dancer. My sister prefers Shana because it's easier to pronounce, I say. It's a half lie. Even though my mother drew inspiration from the dancer, no one in my family calls my sister by that name. The birth certificate reads Shana, and I don't even know if Shantala is spelled Shantala or Shantala. The last time we meet, you are napping with a paisley sheet drawn up to your chin and will not wake up during our short visit to your country estate. I learned that you have developed dementia and bed sores as my mother crams medical advice into your caretaker's head. She forces me to take your picture with my cracked iPod even though you are still sleeping. That evening, as I rickshaw past shoddy bangle stands and fluorescent-lit sweet shops, I sit in a state of drowsiness, silenced by your stern face lurking in my photo stream. 4. What's in a name? Asks Juliet in Shakespeare's Romeo and Juliet. Research your own name and write an essay response using 2 to 4 examples or anecdotes supported by your name's meaning and history, your personality, and/or your experiences with your name. Remember, my teacher adds, you don't have to relate to your name. My name is Greek for honeybee, so... I decorate my assignment sheet with cubes and 8-pointed stars. Mahima. Thotapa, you picked it. You know. 5. Vanya Auntie from Oregon wants us to scale the Rockies with her during Christmas break. As my mother, sister, and I read through the email invitation, my sister whines with disappointment. She's misspelled my name. It's not Sana, it's Shana. My mother is at a loss for words. My relative has rejected my sister's non-traditional name. We don't go. 6. Today, my mother found out you passed away. She sits silently on the brown leather sofa with her chin resting in her palm as a cluster of dust hypnotizes her from across the living room. She finishes an hour-long telephone conversation with your daughter, my grandmother, and waits until the last ring to pick up the next call. You lived through an entire century. 7. My faucet has been mourning you, so I collect its tears in a glass jar. Plink, plink, plink, plink. My eyelids grow heavy with sleep. I remember that the water in the jar nears its brim. I get out of bed, find a new jar, and replace the old one. It's a continuous cycle. Thotepa, I want to live forever. 8. I feel that we never had time to understand each other. I always thought of you as the ultra-conservative patriarch of my maternal side who oozed machismo wherever you went. You always thought of me as the radical Americanized foreigner who spoke out at the wrong times. I'll give you some credit for thinking my only problem was that I was out of place. I still don't know if I'm an Indian from America or an American from India. I wish I told you that whenever my name is pronounced traditionally, I feel a need to correct the pronunciation to the incorrect westernized way, where the middle consonant of my name is more pronounced than the customary even distribution of accented consonants. I make this correction because the Americanized pronunciation of my Indian name reminds me of the balance I must try to uphold between my two cultures. 9. Title. My name, a binding agent through cultural heterogeneity and homogeneity. Introduction. To be exact, I spent half of my pre-collegiate education in a school district where all of my fourth grade peers would turn and stare at me for a solid minute or two every time the briefest hint towards India was mentioned in our poster-plastered social studies classroom. That uncomfortable feeling of my classmates staring at me, dissecting me, made my life as the daughter of 2 Indian immigrants in a virtually minority-less community all the more flavorful. However, I was a part of another community that held the opposite of that odd-one-out experience, and later on, I moved to a place that was a middle ground between the 2 different cultures. My name is the best memento of this tumultuous journey and the resulting ethnic diffusion I've encountered, because every time I enter or re-enter a culture, my name makes an impact on me. 10. Mahima. Greatness.
0: Oh, you two are incredible. That was wonderful. Thank you. Was the process also something, again, so personal? I don't mean was it difficult to write, but was it, I guess, it had to be intense, to write something like that. Did you find yourself drafting and redrafting?
2: So especially with, like, the segmented work, just like determining the order of what exactly I wanted to place first, second, third, it changed a lot until I found a flow that felt natural. And a Originally, I started writing this piece, so I included like an actual assignment that one of my teachers gave me, like, what's in a name? And I started writing this piece after that, but I waited until... So the summer after that, we went to see my great-grandfather, and the title of my piece is Dear Totapa, and Totapa actually means great-grandfather. So it's this open letter to him because I'd always see him around, but there was like this cultural barrier that kept me from communicating with him. And after he passed away, I saw like all of his influence on my family, and I just felt like this strange disconnect, but connect at the same time. So I just expressed what I was feeling in this work.
0: Well, I'm glad you did. That's Mahama Reddy. And Megan Williams, who shared her work earlier, thank you to you both. Congratulations.
1: Thank you.
0: Let me now have each of our guests introduce themselves to you, and maybe you can tell us your name, where you go to school, if you have any shout-outs or hellos, and maybe what else you like to do besides writing, and we'll get started with Chris.
3: All right, so hi, I'm Chris. I go to the Ellis School. I'm a senior there, so whoa, big change. I guess in cases of shout-outs, my English teacher, Ms. Dotson, literally amazing, is saving me with my senior thesis right now. Give everything to her. And for hobbies outside of this, it is still in the writing category, but I run D&D campaigns. So I do a lot of writing for that because I do homebrew everything because I just don't know how to run modules.
0: Wait, now a D&D campaign is?
3: A Dungeons & Dragons campaign. I'm sorry.
0: No, I knew that, but I don't know what a campaign.
3: Okay, so a campaign is like a one shot is like if you sit down for one day and then you just like for like a couple hours you run like a single story that's contained within those hours. A campaign is you come back every week, every other week, and then you just continue with a long-running story for a long time.
0: You can tell I've not engaged in Dungeons & Dragons, but I get it. I liked how you said, Ms. Dotson, was it?
3: Yes.
0: That she has literally saved your life. That's true.
3: It is very, very true, actually.
0: In terms of literally, I like it. What's nice to meet you, Chris. And let's see who's on your left.
4: Hi, so my name's Aneri Shaikji. I'm a 10th grader at North Allegheny Intermediate High School. As for shout-outs, I'd like to give a shout-out to my amazing parents and my sister, and they are absolutely awesome and supporting in every way. Additionally, I'd like to give a shout-out to all my friends, and my teacher who had me enter this contest. And yeah, I just have some really awesome people. In terms of hobbies and things I do outside of writing, in school I am on my school's debate team and I'm heavily involved in that. I do a lot of outside clubs, definitely stuff more in the STEM area. I'm really STEM inclined. And in my free time, I like biking outside, listening to music, and, you know, just enjoying the outdoors.
0: What kind of music do you like?
4: I'll listen to anything. Like, a lot of my friends know that I'll take inspiration from what they listen to, and I'll start listening to that. So at the end of the day, we have, like, tons and tons of different genres of music, and I'll listen to anything.
0: It's good that you're that open-minded. may I ask your sister's first name?
4: Yeah, her name's Gia, and she's 9, and she goes, she's a 4th grader.
0: And she's not out there, is she?
4: No, she's not. Okay. She's not here today. She was here last time.
0: and also, your English teacher's name?
4: Yeah, so I have a couple of teachers I'd like to thank. So my gifted, the gifted program teacher, Mrs. Lombardi, she was the one who made this opportunity available to me, and so I'd love to thank her. Additionally, my English teacher from last year, Mr. Mooney, amazing teacher, and he got me into writing and a lot of other things, too.
0: Chris, do you know Ms. Lombardi?
3: I'm pretty sure I actually do.
4: Oh, my God.
3: I think that she taught me.
4: Oh, that's awesome.
3: Yeah.
0: How old about that? And finally, we have Giovanna. Hi.
5: Hi. I'm Giovanna. I'm in 8th grade. I go to Holy Cross Academy. As for shout-outs, I would like to give a shout-out to my amazing literature teacher, Mrs. Little, who taught me how to write pretty much everything, even though it was very difficult. As for hobbies, along with writing, I like to paint and you know, read books, and I'm just a very creative person overall. And I'd also like to give thanks to my family and all my friends who have been supporting me and my achievements, and my sister for, even though she's young, just, you know, have letting me take a break every once in a while. And yeah.
0: What's your sister's name?
5: Her name is Giselle. She's about to turn 5. But
0: that's a great age. Mm-hmm. Does she like a lot of attention?
5: Yes, most definitely. She is crazy, and she definitely loves having the spotlight on her, but I can work with it.
0: Well, before you share some of what you've written, does anyone want to talk about why you're passionate about writing, or why, in general, you think writing matters?
3: I guess I can start. So I absolutely adore writing, especially long things, because I'm someone who will sit down and watch like 5-hour video essays for fun. Like, that's like what I do in my free time on YouTube. And I think the work that's put into those is really impressive and really awesome. And so when I start writing for myself, I think about, you know, like the time and effort that I put in for like those scripts and kind of translate that into like essays forms. But I just love just being able to sit down and just tell a story, both like about something or your own story, and share that with people. I think the connection that brings is really important. And like, this is going to sound cheesy, but like, I know with COVID, connection's really hard. But genuinely, I think that writing and stories can connect us into other areas. And as for why it's important, I think that in writing, we learn to read and write super young. And I think that if more people like actually like sit down and like tell their stories in whatever way is special and meaningful and important to them, we can create a wider range of things to see as children and just end up making a really great world. And even through our writing, as we get into like teen and adult years, I do a lot of critical things. So like, I critique and strive for improvement from like groups that I really enjoy. So like last year I wrote something about Shrek the Musical, how it was absolutely terrible an adaptation, it was more harmful than good, and that like did a lot for a lot of people just throughout the process of being like, I met with a lot of people being like, hey, how did this affect you in your life? And like, and I think it's important to just be able to like talk with people and make those connections and explain to the greater world what we can do to make that world better. Does that make sense?
0: Would you two like to add anything about the importance of writing, either to you personally or generally?
4: Yeah, I'll go ahead. So as for me, writing is, it's a part of my life. I wouldn't say it's a main part of my life, since I enjoy like so many other things outside of writing. But at times I notice that my life gets like really busy with everything I have going on. And I feel like writing is an escape from that. So I definitely view writing as more of an escape, and that's why I like writing, because it sort of takes my mind away from all of like the mundane day-to-day things that I have to do, and instead I can focus on expressing myself, be it through like poetry or any other means. For me, writing, it definitely gives me an opportunity to reflect, as Chris said. I definitely see writing as a reflection, because a lot of the things that I portray through my writing is not something I talk about in like day-to-day life. And there's never that opportunity to talk about those sort of things in like our day-to-day routines. So I think writing is a great way to express all of those things that like, you feel like you can't say.
0: Do you think sometimes writing helps you sort of separate the things you would like to say from those that you would rather keep to yourself?
4: I don't know about that. But yeah, I think writing's just, in general, it's a great way to express yourself. And all the things that you feel like you can't say are the things that you can say in your writing.
0: Yeah, I mean, I find sometimes I get clarity on things I might want to say if I write them first, and it'll help me hone what I might want to say instead. Mm-hmm. Giovanna, would you add anything, or is there anything you'd like to add?
5: Oh, Yeah, I think writing is very important, especially in our modern age. You know, a lot of kids, when they grow up, they kind of look for somebody in books or whatever, somebody that's similar to them and their culture or maybe things they're going through. So I think it's important for people to express themselves and, you know, things about themselves in their writing, because people like them look at that and they really see and see themselves in their writing. And I think it's a really great comfort for a lot of people, and just to get out of like school or work or social life and just take a break and read or write something. And I think it's very relaxing and very therapeutic and just gives you something to reflect on. And that's pretty much it.
6: Yeah, that's a really good way of putting it. You know, it's interesting what you said, and I sometimes feel guilty for what I'm about to tell you, but before I read a book, I almost always research the author. I want to know who the author is, what their perspective is, what their history is. Sometimes that will impact whether I choose to read the book or not. I don't necessarily want the author to be somebody exactly like me, but I feel like I just need to understand a little bit about the author's lived experience. Do you find that to be the case too?
5: Yeah, I completely agree. Having an author that kind of reaches out to you makes reading something very more enjoyable, and you're able to understand where they're coming from and all that. And I even find that in some of my favorite books that I relate to the things that the author is saying, and it's just nice to see yourself in something so public.
6: Well, anything else either of you wanted to say on that topic? And then we'll get to sharing some writing. Who would like to share something they wrote first?
3: Great. I think I'm going to go.
6: You want to start?
3: Kind of okay. Like by default.
6: We'll let Chris start. We could have rehearsed that, but it's always fun to just let it come out spontaneously. What are you going to share?
3: Okay, so I think I settled that I'm going to read what I submitted this year to Scholastics, which is titled Antagonist, Foil, and Chisel, The Character That Breaks Down the Inferno and Linden Hills. I wrote it for my English class. I wrote it in 24 hours, including editing. And yeah, I'm actually really proud of this.
6: Was that part of the assignment? Or?
3: No, the assignment was a 2-page essay that was a character analysis, and I wrote 9.
6: Wow.
3: Yeah, so thank you, Ms. Dotson, for letting me do that.
6: Whenever you're ready, anything you need to set up ahead of sharing?
3: No, but it is about The Divine Comedy and Linden Hills. So if you haven't read those books, go read them, especially Linden Hills. It's really good, really topical for the time. And it's really, it's not an easy read, but it's a necessary one, in my opinion. Okay, so. Antagonist. A person who is opposed to, struggles against, or competes with another. Opponent, adversary. The adversary of the hero or protagonist of a drama or other literary work. Protagonist. The leading character, hero, or heroine of a drama or other literary work. The leader or principal person in a movement, cause, etc. Often when examining texts, the line between antagonist and protagonist are obvious, drawn into the works with big, bold arrows pointing towards the good guys and the bad guys, as protagonist and antagonist respectively. Rarely you will find a text that dares to erase these lines, smudging and blurring out the previous established conventions. One such text blurs these lines so much that the same person is both the antagonist and protagonist of his novel. Dante from The Divine Comedy, more importantly to our conversation, The Inferno, plays both roles beautifully. On one hand, he's our main character, working toward the central story goal of getting up the Heaven Mountain by going through hell, purgatory, and later to heaven. That said, throughout The Divine Comedy, Dante's own fault and shortcomings are the reason he's even undergoing this journey. His actions, and to an extent, Dante, are actively opposing and impeding his own progress, making him a victim of his own doing. Even so, he doesn't have much agency in his own story, Virgil arguably doing more for the story than the writer's own self-insert. Dante, neither, and yet both protagonist and antagonist, changes how we view his story. Now, why does this matter? This is all a breakdown of a character from a centuries-old story. While that certainly is true, The Inferno has been adapted into countless books, games, movies, and so much more. Linden Hills by Gloria Naylor is one of these adaptations, and while it is faithful to its source, the few creative liberty it takes both negate and highlight the nuances of The Inferno. This can be seen most clearly through the character of Luther Nadeed and how he interacts with the Inferno's character rules and how he more directly foils Dante. Luther Nadeed is a complex character that breaks the pre-established protagonist-antagonist roles from the Inferno. To put it plainly, he alone takes up the role of the antagonist, actively opposing Willy, the main character, and his goals, especially towards the end of the novel. He's actually the antagonist to two characters, Willy and his wife, spoiler alert, Willa. Willy and Willa are parallels going through similar journeys throughout the novel, each taking half of the role of protagonist. The central goals between them are split. Willy wishes to learn about Linden Hills and reveals Luther's corruption, and Willa wants to free herself. Interestingly enough, having these two protagonists face the same antagonist from different angles starts out working against the character roles from the Inferno, but cathartically embraces these roles on the final day. Naylor tells us an important detail after the fire on December 24th, noting that Lester had expected to see three bodies brought out, but one massive bulk was covered and carried to the ambulance. While Willa's son, spoiler alert again, Sinclair, never fit into any specific character role in this novel, being dead for most of it, his connection to his mother actively puts him against his father, becoming an extension of Willa, a victim of his abuse. In the end of the novel, these three, protagonist, antagonist, and victim, have become one massive bulk, similarly to how Dante takes up all these roles in his own story. By the end of Linden Hills, Luther and Willa have become antagonist, protagonist, and victim, just like Dante. So that's like the first two paragraphs of that.
6: That's Chris Kaminsky. I could tell you had a lot of fun writing that.
3: Oh, absolutely.
6: Yeah, and that you enjoyed delivering it too. Who would like to go next? Okay. So next we have Aneri, and what would you like to read?
4: Yeah, so here is what I submitted for this year's Scholastic Writers Contest, and it's definitely a lot shorter. It's a short poem. Yeah, so I'll just get right into it.
6: And
4: so
6: short's good. short and long. It depends on what form.
4: Yeah. I think they're both equally hard, to be honest. Like, yeah. All right. So I'll begin. The title of my poem is called The Waves of Music. Music is a part of my life as well, so I thought I'd write about that. So here we go. The spiraling waves of music crash against the shore of my soul. The undulating tidal seized my judgment, the Pied Piper of my heart. The tides part to make a path. My feet pursue, blind. The instrumentals grow more distinct, with elements harmoniously woven. An eerie pause brings all to a halt. Shadowed objects lay nearby. A piano rests, untouched, its polished wood black as twilight. As my fingers lay on the ivory keys, an attraction full of intensity, a joyous tune rang from my fingertips. Melodies fall in place with ease. As the sky lightens, the leaky white moon falls, dripping below the horizon. Fingers have left the keys, but the music always plays on.
6: Beautiful.
4: Thank you.
6: Beautiful. Do you play piano?
4: I do, actually, yeah. So that would make a lot more sense. But
6: well,
4: yeah,
6: no.
4: I've been playing since fifth grade, and I enjoy it.
6: I figured you might. I like the way... I mean, it's written beautifully, but
4: thank
6: I really
4: you.
6: Like the way you read it, too. It was really passionate.
4: Thank you.
6: Well, now we have Giovanna, and what did you bring to share?
5: I brought my short story, which is called Blue. It's a short title, but I think it reflects the story very well. I had this project for my literature teacher, Mrs. Little, and we all had to write these short stories and submit it to the Scholastic Contest. And there was actually a lot of people in my grade who got rewards, which is really nice for us. And I'm proud of you all, if you guys somehow hear this. So how much do you think I should read of this?
6: I would read, I can't tell how long it is.
5: It's quite lengthy for a short story.
6: I would pick a segment that you think is good, of maybe a couple pages or so, that you're especially proud of. And it's called Blue, right?
5: Mm-hmm.
6: Okay.
5: This is towards the end of the story. I was washing the dishes as I waited for my wife to get home when I suddenly got a call. I picked it up, and as soon as the caller saw those words, I dropped the phone and immediately left with the water still running. Iris had been in a car accident. I moved as fast as my older body could move. I ran through traffic, and I didn't give a second thought about it. Iris, Iris, please be okay, I thought. When I finally made it to the hospital, I wasn't allowed to go see her right away. Fuming with anger and frustration, I decided to take a minute to calm down. She's all right. I don't need to get ahead of myself. Just one small little crash. I looked around the hospital and saw many people as worried as myself. Anxious mothers and families stood around the building, waiting for their loved ones to come out all right. We were all in the same boat, after what felt like centuries of waiting. I was finally ready to go see my wife. I bolted up the stairs and past many paintings, and rushed into her room. I saw there, and it was worse than I thought. Her face was all beat up, and she looked as weak as I've ever seen her. "Are you all right? Please look at me. You're going to be okay. I promise," I whimpered. With tears rolling down my face, she looked at me, somehow still beaming. "Let me go. It's all right." Her voice faded along with her smile. Her eyes closed. The same sound of the flat line from many years ago hit my ears once again, and this time 45 years later. "This can't be true," I shrieked. As tears blurred my vision, I noticed on the bedside table of her bed a photo of her in her younger days. As one droplet hit the paper under the other, I noticed the photo start to change. The color of her blouse, her necklace, and most importantly, her eyes became something new. They became blue. So the context of this is the main character, he grew up colorblind most of his life, but not really the type where, you know, people mix up their red and their greens and stuff like that. But he can't really see color at all, and this happened after an accident with his parents dying from a car crash, as you might have heard. So he meets this woman, and basically he starts seeing all his colors again, except for her favorite color, which happens to be blue. And then, you know, after all the years they get married, he finally sees it this time when she's gone.
6: Wow. That seems like it could be a play or a film. The detail that you put into it. Wow, what inspired you did you have inspiration?
5: Honestly, I can't really remember the moment when I thought of it. Well, my teacher, she gave us this assignment, and I was just thinking, and it just kind of came to me, I guess. I was listening to music, and it just came to my mind.
6: Well, it's beautifully written. What I love about all three of you is you showed very distinct styles and forms in what you chose. But I'm pretty sure if each of you wrote a poem or a critique or a narrative, that they would be different still, because you are respecting your own voices really extremely well. We just have another minute or two. First, did anybody mean to say something that they didn't get a chance to, or that I didn't give you space to?
3: Well, I have something that I think would be fun to share. First of all, both of you, that was amazing.
4: Thank
3: oh
4: you.
3: My
4: Thank
3: God.
4: You.
3: Like, that was, it is so, so fun to see and, like, hear the people's, because you always, like, see, like, titles on the Scholastic Awards thing, but you never get to hear them, and that was really, really, really good. I'm,
4: Thank
3: like,
4: you.
3: Shocked. I didn't say this earlier, but I am also an art student, so that definitely also influences a lot of my writing and stuff. And I also, this is, like, more of, like, self-promotion, but I'm currently writing a play for my senior project, and it's called Venus Flytrap, and I just, you know, I was listening to both of your things, and it just reminded me so much of, like, just the humanity and, like, the character. Like, I have a very specific character that I, like, see both of you and your writings in, and it just reminded me of that. I don't know why. And if anyone wants to see my show, it's at the Ellis School on June 3rd and 4th.
6: You're
3: That's
6: allowed to do that.
3: Okay.
6: Let's do that a little more forcefully. June
3: okay.
6: 3rd and 4th
3: June
6: 3rd
3: and 4th
6: School.
3: At the Ellis School at 4 p.m. Tickets will eventually come out on my Ellis. And you should definitely contact people at Ellis if you want to see it, because I'm really proud of it. And also, you too, if you want to see it, hit me up. I'll get y'all tickets.
5: I will definitely try to see what I can do. When I was reading your stories, you know, or hearing your stories, I should say, you know, I'm younger than both of you by a few years at least. And I can just see how much your work is, you know, very, very well written. And I'm excited to improve in high school, wherever you guys are. And it's really giving me hope for my future writing. And that's all I really have to say.
6: What a wonderful thing to say. And I know you're younger. And I was thinking how well your writing holds up. You're very talented, too.
5: Thank you. It's definitely thanks to my teacher, which I mentioned before. She's very hard on us, but it works.
4: Yeah. So first of all, congrats to both of you. Like, your work is absolutely amazing. And congrats on your play. That's, like, that's insane. Like, I can't imagine writing a whole play. One thing I wanted to mention was that I feel like a lot of my writing really corresponds with, like, music. As I said, I love listening to music. It's probably, like, my Spotify is insane. Like, over, like, 6 to 7 hours a day, just on average. But I think that music really influences the way I write because it's all different types of art in the end. And music has ways of conveying things that writing can't, and writing has ways of communicating things that music can't. So I think that those two really go hand in hand. So, yep, that's all I wanted to add.
6: Well, I want to thank each of you for being here. I hope you'll come back sometime. You know, we have programs in the Youth Media Center behind you where you can read your writing or create audiobooks or take part in podcasts. We'll tell you all about that off the air. Thank you, all three of you, for being here. Chris Kaminsky and Giovanna Heron and Aneri Shaichi.
4: Yes.
6: Thank you very much.
4: Well, thank you for having us.
3: Thank
6: such
3: you.
6: A pleasure. I hope you'll come amazing. Back. Mm-hmm. Here, members of the cast from Pittsburgh Musical Theater's production of Pirates 2, The Hidden Treasure.

0: 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Avast, man the sails!
1: Whoa! Whoa!
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0: Avast!
1: Whoa! Whoa!
2: We're going down! 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

0: Well, there you have them from Pittsburgh Musical Theater. We're going to meet each of these people in just a moment while I remind you the Pirates to the Hidden Treasure will be at the Ken Gargaro Theater, January 6th at 12:30 and 6 o'clock. And that's one day of those performances on Saturday, January 6th. Only two shows, 12:30 and 6 o'clock. And we're going to meet members of the cast in just a moment. Full disclosure, I'm proud to be a board member of Pittsburgh Musical Theater. And in fact, their performances, just like the one you just heard, going back many, many years, is what attracted me to volunteering my time as a board member at Pittsburgh Musical Theater. They've always done a great job, not only with their conservatory in general, but their principles of providing real-world testing of students to put them in roles and positions as part of the world of theater and consistent with their desires and goals so that they can get where they want to be, whether it be a career in professional musical theater or simply as somebody who enjoys participating for the fun of it. We're going to get to meet the folks that are here.
1: For you, Mom, please don't be mad at me. Right on up. One, two, three, one, two, three.
0: And this is Richie Cole live in our studios back from October 15th, 2016, with his own little intro of the song. And now let's meet who we have here. And I'm going to ask you each, you guys are so good at this because you've got stage presence, you're used to it. If you can each introduce yourself, let us know the community you're from, your school grade, and if you have any shout-outs, this is the time.
2: Hi, I'm Tessa Chandler. I'm 15 years old. I go to West Allegheny High School. I'm in 10th grade, and I'm just from around the Robinson area, around the airport, and just want to give a shout-out to my Grammy that is listening into her car right now. So, hi, Grammy.
0: And I did notice you wrote down Bateman.
2: Yeah, I don't live in a neighborhood, so
0: you've gotten it. So you wrote down Bateman, Jason or Justin Bateman?
2: Oh, definitely Jason Bateman.
0: Okay,
2: 100%.
0: He's a good actor, isn't he?
2: Oh yeah,
0: they're both good actors.
3: Hi, I'm Alyssa Bales. I am 17 years old. I'm from the Squirrel Hill area. I go to Alderdice High School, and I'd like to shout out my family.
4: Hi, I'm Burgess Lychek. I am 16 years old. I go to Kappa 6 through 12, and I'm in 10th grade. I live in Bloomfield Friendship area, and I want to shout out my family as well.
5: Hi, I'm Eli Fisher. I'm 18 years old. I'm from Pleasant Hills, and I'd like to shout out my mom.
6: Hi, I'm Jaden Greening. I am in 10th grade, and I go to Pittsburgh Kappa, and I live in the South Side. And I'd like to shout out my mom. So, hi, Mom.
0: All the moms sound nice. So, it's wonderful to have all of you here. Before we talk more about the play, let's talk about Tales and Treats. Can you all sort of explain how this works and what makes it unique? And you can all just jump in and figure this out.
3: Yeah, so Tales and Treats is a program we've had at PMT for a long time. It's when the teens work together to produce their own short, usually around 30 to 45 minute show for kids, younger kids, usually around 4 and up. But we produce it ourselves, so we choreograph, direct, do the music, marketing all by ourselves with the help of some mentors and teachers here at PMT. So we spend about a semester on it, and then we put up the show, and it's always really fun. We get to see the

0: So it's got to be a lot of work to do this. You mentioned it's a semester. What are some of the specific things, more or less in order? Can you explain what you might have been doing back in September and kind of the cycle of a thing like this? Because I think a lot of people won't know.
1: Yeah, so the whole process really starts with casting. So we hold auditions and people read excerpts from the script and they bring in a song to sing. Last semester, our like prompt for a song to sing was a piratey song, but that didn't go very well. So this semester, what was our prompt?
2: It was something fun that you...
3: Oh, yeah, a funny song.
2: That makes you happy.
1: Right. So from there, me and my co-director, Eli, we cast the show, and then rehearsals begin.
0: So once you... I would not have thought that, but you want to have the cast selected fairly early because they're going to be involved in the whole process. It's sort of like a chicken and egg, which comes first. But if you're going to be involved in the entire production, you're going to want to have the cast figured out first. So we probably all can envision, you know, the cast rehearsing and blocking and all of those things. But what does a producer do to make this actually come to life? What makes Tales and Treats so different?
2: So Tales and Treats, all the directing and choreography are done by the students, so it's different because we get to get real world experience in other fields behind the table and not just in the show. We also I do the marketing, and I organized a video for us to do to promote PMT, Tales and Treats show, and that's on PMT's Instagram right now. And it was cool because we got to have students film the video and edit it, as well as be in it. And it was all student-planned and organized.
0: Is that something different for you all to do? Or are you used to more or less being on the stage side of these things and not in the important aspects of supporting the show in things like marketing and publicity?
4: Yeah, for sure. We do mostly acting work, but this gives us the opportunity to both be actors and be, as Burgess said, behind the table. Not only that, but we have a tech program who works with the Tales and Treats, and these are also students, so they do things like build the set and do sound, lighting, costume designing. So that makes it really special because the entire production from start to finish is coming from the students' minds, and I think that just makes it something special, and yeah.
0: If you're just joining us, these are members of the Tales and Treats program at Pittsburgh Musical Theater. We're talking about their production of Pirates to the Hidden Treasure, which is 1 week from today, Saturday, January 6th, 12:30 and 6. At Pittsburgh Musical Theater on the West End. So how have you, what have you learned from doing this? I'm curious how it's changed your perspective on things.
3: My perspective was changed because I learned a lot about what to actually do in auditions. Like from being behind the table, I just realized that I did want to see people do something they enjoyed. And it was like, It gave me a really great perspective on actual, like, auditions.
0: So you'll perhaps be better at auditioning now that you've been the person evaluating people that audition. Interesting. Anybody else have a story to share or an observation from the experience?
2: I think that doing the marketing, I've learned a lot about what goes into the work to get people to come to the show and how much effort is put into a single post, because there are so many talented professionals I've got to learn from, like Miss Lindsay, Miss Bree, Miss Amber, and so many more that most kids at PMT don't get to talk about or learn from, and it's been such a privilege to get to learn from them.
0: Thank you. That's

0: A good observation. Anybody else?
1: I think being on the music side of things, I think it's allowed me to have those analytical skills where the solos in the show weren't previously assigned. So one of my jobs was to look at all the music and assign the solos based off of what makes sense with the characters and the story. So I think it really showed me how to analyze a script and dig into it and figure out why things are placed where and what makes the most sense in a script.
0: Interesting. So it really gave you that director's or producer's perspective that you might not otherwise get. You got to see the whole rather than W-H-O-L-E, the whole rather than just part of it. Anybody else?
2: Yeah, sure. I did the choreography for the show, and it is definitely interesting to learn about how to narrow down what you're doing so that it fits everyone and works for all levels of dance, which is definitely a skill that people are going to need in the future, and I'm very glad to have learned. By doing choreography, you really get a perspective of looking at the whole stage as a space and not just your own character individually, and how to use like positive space and negative space to really make important pictures that you want the audience to see. So it's been great.
0: And I think we've heard from everybody except Jaden. Is there anything you wanted to add?
3: Yeah, so I co-directed the show with Eli, but I also worked really closely with Burgess on some of the marketing, as I personally make my own films outside of PMT. And so I worked closely with her to make the advertisement video, and it was a really eye-opening experience because I really got to see what clients and people that might theoretically be paying you for a video want to see in that video. So that was really interesting.
0: Excellent. Now, we have a few moments left, and folks might be wondering a bit about the plot. So we don't want to spoil it, but Pirates 2, The Hidden Treasure, it sounds like it takes place aboard a ship. Maybe not. So who can tell us about the plot? Eli, it looks like you're itching to do so.
4: Yeah, so it starts on a ship, but then there's a wreck. The ship wrecks during the storm, which is the song that we sang. And then the main plot revolves around how we're going to get back to plundering and pillaging.
0: Interesting. So it's kind of got a Gilligan's Island kind of thing. Shipwreck happens, although I don't think they plundered and pillaged. But that sounds like a lot of fun to try to follow. How many actors are involved?
3: We have 10 actors involved in the show.
0: Okay, yeah. So half of you are here today. And do you have a sense of roughly how many total teens are involved in putting on this production? Is it, I'm just curious, maybe 20 or?
3: I think it's going to be like approximately 15 when you factor in tech and the
0: Oh, that's
3: actors.
0: Right, because the actors are involved too. Well, it's fantastic. I'm really happy to hear that you're doing this. PittsburghMusicals.com is where you can get additional information. Does anybody want to mention anything they didn't get a chance to say?
2: Yeah, I just want to say that Pirates 2 will be taking place January 6th. It is free of charge. Just donate what you can. We just love to see your faces there and watch us perform. It is at 12:30 and 6 o'clock again on January 6th at the Gargaro Theater in the West End, and join us there.
0: Excellent. Thank you all for being here. I suspect you're heading to the West End to rehearse, maybe. So here's hoping, maybe not. Maybe you got the weekend off. But here's hoping you have a successful run. Thank you for being here. Pittsburgh Musical Theater's Tales and Treats program. Our pleasure to have you here on the Saturday Light Brigade.
5: 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Catch the future.
6: Do you know a song that goes... Wait, I think I remember. Keep listening to hear it on our Music Hour on Youth Express.

This is state of mind. Putting our hands together, looking up at the sky. Our Lord looking down at us, and we say, oh Lord, please forgive us and give us a chance, and help our loved ones see that we're on the path and our future is in your possession. Here it goes.

0: 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I am in ninth grade at Montour High School, and you're listening to Youth Express. Catch the future.
1: Do you have a song stuck in your head? No? Let's see if we can fix that. You're listening to an hour of music on Youth Express.

Andy, man, I tell you my life is perfect. Didn't they tell you that I was a savage? Move along, cause Satan can't hurt us. Once I die, I won't cry in service. And now the world keeps on spinning. I can't hold these feelings. And now I'm free. This is my God dream. I am enabled to work of art. This is my time, so rip them apart. Because I've been riding around with this song on my head. Butterflies in the room, watch me tend my zen. Cause now I'm getting stronger than what he's saying. He cannot justify that this world is over. But my

0: Thank you guys so much. I hope you enjoy tonight. Have a good evening.
1: It's Matthew Ryan Marimonte signing off at the Youth Invasion at the Andy Warhol Museum. Hey, once again, Youth Express.

0: This is Abby. I'm in 11th grade at Montour High School, and you're listening to Youth Express. Catch the future.
1: Abortion laws are going backwards, especially, at least I've noticed, within the last year or so. I mean, resources like Planned Parenthood have never existed without someone opposing them, because even though abortions are only a small fraction of what they do, that's all people seem to see. So when states are putting full bans on abortion, on the surface, it's a ban on abortion. But going deeper, these are attacks on accessible birth control and reproductive health resources like cancer screenings and STD tests. They don't have so much to do with abortions, but everything to do with controlling women's bodies. So as a trans man, it's hard to know what to do, because first and foremost, this is a women's rights issue. But myself and other trans folks are often an unspoken casualty. The transmasculine perspective on these issues is often difficult to explain because you don't want to speak over the women on the front lines. But we also have uteruses, and watching these kinds of things unfold around you is terrifying. Periods are often, understandably, a sensitive subject within the community. Before I medically transitioned, my endocrine disorder on top of dysphoria made periods unmanageable. Many people with uteruses, trans or cis, have similar disorders, and having access to birth control changed the way I was able to function, and I was fortunate to be able to get the medical care I needed in the first place. And on top of reproductive resources, places like Planned Parenthood also provide hormone replacement therapy for trans and gender nonconforming folks who otherwise aren't able to access it. You don't hear trans men talking about abortion bans a lot, but trust me, using inclusive language while fighting against reproductive rights restrictions never goes unnoticed. With a commentary for Youth Express, this is PJ Squire, a senior at Shaler Area High School.
0: This month, you might notice a lot of pink featured in things like sporting events. That's because October is Breast Cancer Awareness Month. But what is the point of raising awareness regarding this disease? You might assume it's to raise money to fight breast cancer. And while that's never a bad thing, I would argue that there's a more important goal, and that is preventative care. All women should take October as a reminder to conduct self-examinations. None of us are invincible to breast cancer, and by detecting it in its early stages, you could save your own life. John Hopkins Medical Center states that 40% of diagnosed breast cancers are detected by women who feel a lump. Women should thus check themselves for irregularities, such as lumps, knots, etc., while in the shower, facing a mirror, and lying down. Any changes should then be reported to their doctors. Adult women should also be screened for breast cancer with mammograms at their doctor's offices. These detect cancer even before lumps appear. It's always better to be proactive when it comes to your health, because the old saying, "it's better late than never," might not save your life when it comes to things like battling cancer. While raising awareness for Breast Cancer Month by wearing pink is a great idea, don't forget that the whole point of awareness is so that it leads to action. For Spartan Express Radio, I'm Abby Minzer.
2: Right now, we're getting ready to hear from a 10th grade student at Lincoln Park. Alexis was here with us a few years ago. We'll catch up with her about what's new in life, but first we'll just have her open up with a song. Please join me in welcoming Alexis Batchelder.

0: Alexis Batchelder live on the Saturday Light Brigade. Tell me about the song you just played.
1: Okay, well, this is kind of an interesting story. So I gig around the town that I live in, which is Cannonsburg. And this song I actually heard while I was living in North Dakota about a year and a half ago. And it was around the time that Chris Cornell had passed away. And my mom has always been a big fan of Chris Cornell, so she was listening to a lot of his music around that time. And this song was originally written by Prince, and then it was done by Sinead O'Connor, but there's actually a cover that he did on a radio show. And so I heard that cover, and I instantly just knew that I had to learn it. And now it's one of my favorite ones that I do.
0: Yeah, I was wondering how it came to be in your repertoire. It's a great song. Now, careful listeners will note that indeed Alexis mentioned North Dakota. Since I've seen you last, your family had a temporary move to North Dakota, which had to be, I would imagine, culture shock. Nothing against North Dakota, but it's very different than Cannonsburg,
1: yes.
0: Pennsylvania.
1: Yes, it is. North Dakota was an experience. And I think it definitely made me appreciate Pittsburgh a lot more than I did when I was younger. But Fargo was a very interesting place, very cold.
0: I'll bet. You'll always know the movie now, right?
1: Right.
0: Better than
1: exactly.
0: ever. How long were you there?
1: I was there for 8 months, so not even a year.
0: So I guess a school year?
1: Yeah, so we moved in December, and then we came back in August. So I guess December of my eighth grade year, we moved, and then August, right before my freshman year of high school, we moved back here.
0: Now, you're in 10th grade now,
1: mm-hmm.
0: and you were at Lincoln Park before leaving, or?
1: Yes.
0: Okay,
1: so I've been there since seventh grade.
0: I thought so. Well, I want to catch up with you a little bit more, but let's have you do another song first. What would you like to do next?
1: The next one that I'm going to do is actually also a Chris Cornell song. It's Temple of the Dog, and it's Say Hello to Heaven.
0: If you're just joining us, how old are you, by the way?
1: I am 15 years old.
0: I should have asked that ahead of time, but 15 in 10th grade, living in Cannonsburg at Lincoln Park, performing Arts Charter School, which is in the Baden area, and here she is again, Alexis Batchelder.

0: Alexis Batchelder, you have an incredible voice, and the thing in particular I noticed right away is how well you control your voice. You're able to sing loudly and with a lot of volume and passion and just expansively, but still controlling all of that in a really nice way. Have you had to work at that, or is that something you learn?
1: Yes, that's something that I've been working on for the whole time that I've been singing, since I was 9 years old, you know, laying on floors learning how to breathe, which actually happens. It's an uphill battle. There's a lot that goes into it, breath control and you know, but it's so rewarding to be able to, you know, get to a place where you can, you know, sing songs like that and be able to control it, you know, and it makes you feel good.
0: Who has helped you learn how to do that?
1: Well, my longtime vocal coach, which was actually here with me, I believe, the first time, has been Heidi, and she's helped me tremendously. I owe everything that I have to her. Recently, now that I'm in high school, I have been working with a lot of my vocal coaches at school. My choir conductor, who I actually don't meet with frequently, has taught me a lot, you know, just being in her room for choir. And I believe that that has helped me quite a bit. But also, my private vocal instructor, his name is Mr. Jones. He and I have grown pretty close, and I definitely have learned quite a few things from him in the short time that we've been together.
0: Yeah, it's interesting because you absolutely seem like a natural as you're singing. And I think a lot of people probably, she was born with this talent. And of course you were born with a lot of talent and have a lot of innate talent. But working at it takes a lot of patience,
1: I'm sure. It's like I said, it's an uphill battle, but it's definitely rewarding.
0: Now, we're going to have time for one more song, but I just wanted to catch up with you about some other things, too. You did have an entry, was it The Voice?
1: Yes.
0: And tell me how that went.
1: Yeah, so the way that we did it was we went to the audition city in Chicago. Well, I guess Chicago is a city, but so we went up to Navy Pier. And
0: even Fargo is a city.
1: you're correct. You're absolutely correct. So we went up to Navy Pier, and it was just these big halls, and there were lines and lines and lines of people. I mean, I can't even count how many were there. And they, once you got all checked in and through all of those lines, which actually moved pretty efficiently, I was kind of surprised. You were sat in chairs and there were just waves of people everywhere. I mean, it was just everybody, you know, it was crazy. And they would bring you in groups of 10, and you would sit down, and there would be like a producer, not an executive, but just kind of like a producer that's, you know, grading you on whatever they grade you on. And you go up and you sing 30 seconds of a song or a verse, and then you go and sit back down, and then the next person comes up. And once all 10 people are done, they either say, you know, thanks all for coming, but we're not going to pick anyone today, or they say blank, blank, blank, and blank, stay. And I actually, funny story, I messed up at the end of my initial audition. My breath caught in my throat, and I was like, oh, well, it's over. But it wasn't. And I got a red card, which is good. And I had to come back the next day and go to Chicago Recording Company, which was so cool. It was so cool. And we got to go into this little, like, back room with, like, these producers, and you got to, like, play for them. And it was so funny because they were like, we like your vibe. And I was like, okay, cool. So then they sent me down for an interview, and you basically just sit in front of the camera, and then they send that footage of you interviewing to the executives. And that's as far as I made it, but it was such a cool experience to be able to do that.
0: That's amazing. And I'm sure you know, you're a pretty confident person. I mean, when you consider how many people, not just from Chicago, but from right. all over to sort of make that cut. I mean, there's only so many people they can pick. So
1: yeah, it was a super exciting experience.
0: I'll bet. That I did it. Is there anybody else you want to acknowledge or anything else? This has just breezed by. We'll need to have you back soon. But before the next song, this is really the last chance we'll have the talk. Is there anybody else you wanted to mention or anything else you'd like to say at all?
1: Hi, Mom. Hi, Dad.
0: And is there a sibling out there somewhere?
1: Oh, yeah. Hi, Lily. Hi, Grandma and Grandpa. That's all I have to say.
0: Great. Well, what do you want to finish up with, Alexis?
1: I'm going to finish off with a song called Zombie by the Cranberries.
0: Excellent. Again, from Canonsburg and Lincoln Park Performing Arts Charter School. Such a pleasure to welcome back, for one last song for today, Alexis Batchelder.

0: Alexis Batchelder, thank you for being with us. I hope we'll see you again.
1: I'm Sharina. I'm 15 years old. I go to Perry High School. And if you just now joining us, you're listening to Streaming the Future.
2: I'm Ben Wozny. I'm a sophomore from Carrick. Before we start talking about our futures, I'd like to state that we just met today. So we're learning a whole lot about each other just by sitting here talking.
1: Yeah, nice to meet you, Ben.
2: Nice to meet you, too. Well, where do you want to start?
1: High school, since we're already in it.
2: Okay. Well, high school right now is absolutely tumultuous, and I mean, you were already telling me before we started, there's a big difference between curriculums, even between states now.
1: Mm-hmm. I recently moved here to Pittsburgh from Plano, Texas, and it's really different. Plano is very quiet, and it's a very controlled curriculum. Like, they give you the work, and you do it, and you don't get any free time until you go home. But here, my school is like a home away from home. I do my work, and then I also socialize. Even right now, like, a lot of kids just choose not to do the work at all. Like, sometimes my teacher will pull up the grade book, and it's like E's and E's and D's and C's and like one A. And that's because nobody does the work. Nobody comes to class. So maybe like a little more structure or like discipline would help, because a lot of kids are just straight up failing.
2: I think the government might have to step in a little more sternly if they want anything to get done. If they want grade averages to go up, if they want the attendance to rise.
1: Yeah, like sometimes I'm just so exhausted I can't even go to school for the first three periods. And I just stay in bed until like seventh period, and then I go. If I wasn't legally obligated, I probably would not go to school.
2: Things required.
1: Emotional instability, like mental health and emotional health aren't really as important these days. Like, why are kids so tired and why are kids so angry? Why is there so much dysfunction in school?
2: I think it's because they don't have anywhere to put their energy, and it's just mm-hmm. sitting there, and it just builds up. They just start to feel these ways about everything. They don't know how to handle with all this energy. They're just sitting there. They're being mm-hmm. idle because they don't have to do anything. I wanted to talk about, you know, what we were thinking about getting into for our careers and such. I'm looking into journalism. I'm really interested in it. I love everything about it, just the descriptiveness of everybody that I've ever read. It's just absolutely amazing. I want to get into it because I feel creative. It really interests me, everything, every aspect of that career. The schooling, everything. I would like to experience it. I want to get into it and, I don't know, maybe even be on the broadcast team for the Pirates. That's my aspiring dream.
1: I want to be an artist just because of the freedom to express myself in so many ways. I could go into photography and take pictures and videos to like express my aesthetics. I could go into the fine arts and paint or sketch or even sculpt and do pottery. My biggest problem is like I worry that I'm like wasting people's times when I'm trying to express myself or like even just now talking. What I think and what I say, it doesn't always mesh together the right way, so what I'm thinking may come out a completely different way when I'm trying to talk to people. I'd like to go into art because there's no right or wrong way. Like, I could just do anything, and people could take it as they see it, even if I told them exactly what I meant. I could take this pop bottle and then color it red, and nobody would know what it meant unless I told them. I like that.
2: I see what you're saying, and I mean, art is eternal. We're still processing information in art that we were given thousands of years ago.
1: Mm-hmm.
2: It can really last forever, and interpretations are endless because meanings of things change with time, and that's why I think that's a really good career to get into, because it will always be there.
1: I just have such a deep appreciation for art because aesthetics are really important to me. Like, I take pictures everywhere I go of everything, the sky, certain buildings. I never take pictures of people because of, like, consent and all that. But just everything is so beautiful to me, just the way that it is. And the sky, I love the sky so much. It's never the same twice.
2: I see what you mean. The sky really is beautiful. It changes frequently, the clouds and everything.
1: Mm-hmm. 100 years from now, art may even be, like, you could literally picture anything you want and directly transfer those images into somebody's mind. Like, 100 years from now, who knows?
2: That's deep. Yeah, the way art's perceived and the way it's transmitted could be way different. Who knows what technology is going to do in the next 50 years? I mean, your thoughts could be seen on a screen. They might find a way to take your electric impulses in your brain and project them. They might find a way to physically show pain.
1: Mm-hmm.
2: To be able to describe pain, to be able to actually describe what the feeling is, why you're feeling it, and where it comes from.
1: Mm-hmm.
2: That might be an art form.
1: And, like, the way people see things, like, you could look at a landscape and people will focus on completely different aspects if you show them the exact same thing. The ocean, some people notice the horizon, or they look directly at the sky, or they look at the ocean, what's in the ocean, the sand. People's perspectives are just, you can never really get it right, even if somebody just tells you.
2: It's all about perception.
1: Mm-hmm.
2: People look at what they choose to look at, and it's because of their prior experiences. They don't know, they only know what they've been through. And they could have some attachment to anything. The color blue could mean something to you that I am not aware of. The color of your sweater could mean something to you. You might have picked it today because it makes you feel comfortable.
1: This is my favorite sweater. I got it at the thrift store the first day I moved here. I was like, it's really cold. I need more jackets.
2: Yeah, here from Texas, I imagine it would be a lot cooler.
1: Mm-hmm.
2: Yeah, like, just colors of perception and everything. I mean, you've been through so much that I've never even experienced. I've never been to Texas.
1: It's nice.
2: It's a lot warmer.
1: And the way that everything is built, it's like there's more, it's spread out and it's not quite as tall. Like my school in Texas, it sprawled out for like acres of land, but it was only two stories tall. Here, Perry is very narrow and it's three whole stories tall. That's cool.
2: A lot more hilly here.
1: Mm-hmm.
2: A lot more hills.
1: My calves were burning on my way here trying to walk.
2: Yeah, that's not a fun walk from anywhere.
1: Mm-hmm. What do you think dating will be like in the future?
2: Dating in the I think that that's going to be highly electronic, honestly.
1: Really?
2: Yeah.
1: I would think that in the future, like, a lot of discourse is going around now about same-sex relationships and polyamory, and I would like to think that in the future, people's business would stay their business. Like, like, why are people so worried about what goes on behind other people's closed doors?
2: The idea of acceptance is spreading very, very fast. I mean, it's another thing about politics and about religion and about how Christianity is kind of ridiculous on the whole idea of homosexuality.
1: Mm-hmm.
2: It's, at the end of the day, I mean, it's who you like. It's got nothing to do with anybody else, and I see what you mean. It should be about who you... It shouldn't be about anybody else. It's about your feelings towards another person. Like we were talking about earlier, about how people are identifying differently now.
1: Mm-hmm. Some people just don't go by any pronouns. They just go by they.
2: Exactly. People just choose to be whatever they want to be, and I mean, it's really saying something about how our culture is advancing. Because
1: mm-hmm.
2: slowly but surely, people are starting to become accepting. But like you were saying, there are people out there that will judge.
1: But then again, it's all about perception. Like, you can see what you choose to see. Like, those people thousands of miles away, you've never even met them. So you can just, if it doesn't appeal to you, the idea that people can exist outside of the binary, then just ignore it.
2: Absolutely.
1: If it makes you uncomfortable, you can pretend that it doesn't exist and just live as comfortably as you would like to.
2: Your word does not matter in a stranger's relationship.
1: Exactly.
2: It's got absolutely nothing to do with them, through and through. I mean, if I was to go up to, I don't know, anybody, if I was just to go up to anybody and say, I don't like you because of this, if they understand your premise, like, you know, it's not your problem, and they see it that way, there's no need to pay attention to me or what I have to say because mm-hmm. it's their life.
1: Like, I barely remember all of the people that I've met or seen. Like, just this morning, I was crossing the street with this dude who was walking his dog. I don't remember the color of his hat. I really remember his dog though, but I don't remember him. I think I said something to him. Oh, I asked him which side of the museum do you come in on, because this is my first time in here. And already I'm forgetting his face, what color his eyes are. Was he wearing glasses? I don't know. So if somebody walks up to you and just comes at you with so much negativity, after a while, it just becomes so irrelevant.
2: That's one of the horrible things about discrimination, too, because it works both ways. That person who discriminates against you won't even remember you a week from now.
1: So why is it such a problem how you live?
2: Exactly. They're just bugging you because they get a rise out of it, because it's very likely they have an insecurity that they feel the need to project onto you.
1: And it's all about how comfortable they are. Like, people's comfort zones will be the death of us all. If you're comfortable, like, all you know is men, women, and monogamous relationships, these new things can, like, just bombard you, and you feel afraid. And people learn to hate what they fear.
2: Yeah, that's something we found out through history, is people hate what's different. And when you're the majority for so long, and you just, in culture, bombards you with these new ideas, you don't know how to handle that, so you take it and you find hatred.
1: Some examples.
2: Elton John in the 70s, okay? He was a very big musician before he'd come out as homosexual. Everybody loved him. But once people found out that he was gay, there was a gigantic part of his reputation that just got torn away simply because he was attracted to people of the same sex. And I mean, he'd built such a great career spanning over several years, and it just been taken, such a big part had been taken because at the time people were not as accepting. He lost a big part of his following.
1: Just because of people who he'd probably never ever meet, and they're just like, I will not listen to this man's music because he could fall in love with a man, and I don't understand that, and I don't want to understand that.
2: Absolutely. It makes no sense. This is such good music, I like it so much, but he's gay, so I won't listen to it. There's no logic.
1: So crazy.
2: It's ridiculous.
1: All right, we're going to take a quick break right now. We'll see you guys later.

0: 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Catch the future.
1: Welcome back to Streaming Justice. My name's Ben Wozni. I'm a sophomore from Carrick.
2: My name's Sharina Jones. I'm a sophomore for Perry.
1: So you wanted to talk a little bit about music and how it affects you.
2: A little bit. I love music so much. Like, I listen to music all the time. I never go anywhere without my headphones.
1: It's a great way to portray emotion.
2: Mm-hmm.
1: It's a big form of art.
2: And, like, so often, like, just lyrics, they'll put thoughts and feelings that I have right into the perfect words. It's just the best feeling where, like, I can't really grasp a thought I'm having. Just like, how would I write this down? And then I hear it while I'm listening to music. I'm like, yes.
1: You hear something and you can relate to that person. You can relate to that song because they can relate to your feeling. I know what you're saying. I can feel that. That's a lot of the stuff I listen to. That's why you try to match your mood with the songs you're listening to. If you're upset, if something happened, you're going to listen to probably slower tempo music.
2: Mm-hmm.
1: Because you're trying to relate, you're trying to find
2: like
1: something.
2: Sometimes if you just need to cry, you listen to that song that brings you to tears, and you cry and you feel better, and then you're like, enough of this, I'm ready to get down.
1: Yeah.
2: And I listen to a little bit of everything.
1: Yeah, me too.
2: Except country. I can't get with it. I never been able to get with country.
1: I'm in and out of it, honestly. It's a little weird. But yeah, because you can relate to everything else. You haven't been living on a farm since you were a young one.
2: Well, my dad, his house was like surrounded on three sides with dense woods, and then our front yard was like, what, 3 acres? And the nearest neighbor was like half a mile away.
1: Wow.
2: That was back in McDonough, Georgia. I was living there until I was in about fourth grade, and then I moved to the city.
1: You've been all over the place.
2: Yeah.
1: That's kind of amazing. You've been a lot of settings, a lot of different places. So Texas is when you moved into the city?
2: Mm-hmm.
1: Okay.
2: Well, for me, Texas was more like the suburbs, because Plano, like, if you don't make, like, at least $70,000 a year, you ain't going to be able to live there. Like, Plano is, like, you were never, like, 2 miles away from a Starbucks or a Panera.
1: Oh.
2: Like, or Chipotle. Like, take what you will from that, but, like, it's kind of like where all the soccer moms live.
1: Yeah, suburbia, I can see it in my head.
2: Yeah.
1: That's interesting.
2: Well, back to music. I listen to a lot of, like, neo soul and groove, like Erykah Badu and Janelle Monáe. And then I listen to, I don't even know what you would call it, like, just instrumental electro vibes, like Mind Design and...
1: I like Mind Design.
2: Really?
1: Yeah.
2: I didn't think nobody else listened to that. I just found it on YouTube, like, in the crack of dawn. I was just on my phone.
1: I think that's how everybody finds them. They're just kind of... They're listening for something at, like, 2 in the morning, and then all of a sudden...
2: Yeah.
1: There they are. It's good stuff, though.
2: And then I found this other electro, like, 70s vibe band called La Colère.
1: Never heard of them.
2: Yeah, like, all their lyrics are in French. I think they are themselves, like, French, but I don't know. But I really like the vibes I get from their music. It's, like, all satin and holographics.
1: There's this band I listen to called Home. They kind of give off that same vibe.
2: I never heard of them.
1: It's another techno, and it's all 70s, 80s-ish, just vibes, you know?
2: Yeah, and speaking of vibes, like, aesthetics, like, the way you portray your thoughts and feelings onto your body, your hair, your accessories, your clothes, and then whatever music you might play around people.
1: How do you think that's going to change when we get older? You think it's going to get even more abstract, or?
2: Yeah, aesthetics are just, like, every person is so different. Like, even in my own house, nobody's room looks the same. My room, I have books everywhere. I don't know how to keep my clothes in the wardrobe, so I have clothes on the bed, clothes on the chair. I think I have, like, 8 candles on my dresser. I have 7 packs of incense. It's just really homey. Like, I always like my stuff to smell good. And then I collect crystals and I have a deck of tarot cards.
1: Different.
2: And then my mom's room, makeup everywhere. She's so organized. Her clothes, like, color coordinated. She has the room with the most windows, so it's always well lit. I love being in her room. It's so peaceful and just airy, especially early in the morning. I get good pictures of the sky. My brother's room, his computers, and his bed. It's very minimalistic, and it's just centered around his computer and TV. So that's our aesthetics, just mashed into one house.
1: And that's just 3 different rooms.
2: Mm-hmm.
1: Of people that are closely related.
2: So a whole entire world of people. I think it'll get even more abstract, and people find parts of themselves they didn't even know they had, and they'll be like, how do I put this out there?
1: People probably polarize even more, you know?
2: Mm-hmm. Yeah, you mean like polarized cameras?
1: I mean different.
2: Oh.
1: Differentiate each other, because these people will just, they'll have radical ideas and they'll go out with them.
2: Yeah.
1: And they'll attract a lot of people, and then somebody else will do something else.
2: Mm-hmm.
1: And it'll just, the crowd will split even more than it is now. Like, the world itself is almost set to split, you know?
2: Exactly. You can be different and not be by yourself. Like, you don't have to find somebody who's exactly like you to mesh with them. You can have one thing in common. Like, you drink the same kind of water, Fiji water. You collect those bottles. You shop at the same place. You only buy this kind of jacket. You went to that one concert. Like,
1: that's the thing. And you see a lot of people, because a lot of people don't have much in common, and they're the best of friends.
2: Mm-hmm.
1: And a lot of people who do have a lot of things in common don't really get along, because they've already seen everything.
2: Exactly.
1: The whole point of having friends and, you know, social relationships, you expose each other to new things.
2: I'd like to get something different out of all my meetings with my friends.
1: Most definitely.
2: Like, what y'all eat yesterday? Ramen and cheese. How was that? It was terrible, but I was real hungry and I was up so late. I ate avocado toast. Oh, you're so Instagram aesthetic. And I'm just like,
1: yeah. I mean, it's all about just being able to relate, but not being able to copy.
2: Yeah.
1: You can't be exact. I love different. I love different things in people.
2: Mm-hmm.
1: And it's not even always that you want the same thing out of 2 different people. You might, I don't know, I might like to listen to a certain type of music with you, but then when I go home, it's something completely different. It's
2: exactly, just like the experiences with people. I don't listen to trap music. I listen to trap music socially, because, like, you pipe it up and dab with your friends, and then you go home and you get in your feelings.
1: Yeah.
2: Like,
1: I listen to a bit of underground rap with my friends, and then I go home and I'm switching it back to the 70s and the 80s.
2: Mm-hmm.
1: And it's just so odd.
2: Because
1: you don't even think about it. You just do it.
2: Mm-hmm. Like, what y'all want to put on the aux? And be like, XXXTentacion. And then you go home, it's like, I'm going to put on some Badu.
1: Switching up everything.
2: Yeah.
1: And it's not a sense of being socially false either. It's just, it's all about the scene. It's all about what you're surrounded with.
2: Like, people are so multifaceted, and that doesn't mean they're fake. They're just, it's like a diamond, like any gemstone. It's just got different sides of it, and it reflects light different ways when you hold it up to different sorts of light.
1: Exactly.
2: So if you hang around people with this kind of vibe, you're going to reflect some different side than you do when you hang out at home with, like, 2 different people.
1: Yeah. Even when you're by yourself. I genuinely don't believe that I have a side of me that is everywhere.
2: In this notebook, I was just like, I'm always so anxious and I talk so much at school. And then I wrote it down, like, who am I when no one's around? I'm just like, I'm calm and peaceful and self-assured and focused. But then I get around people, I'm just like, how do I talk to these people? What if I'm weird? Like,
1: you just get a general anxiety around the unfamiliar. That's completely normal.
2: But I'm really just trying to focus on trying to take my peace with me everywhere I go.
1: I think that's one of life's journeys. You need to learn how to be yourself and be 100% genuine.
2: Mm-hmm.
1: All right, we'll be back after this short break.

0: 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Catch the future.
1: Okay, welcome back. This is Ben Wozni from Carrick.
2: This is Sharina Jones from Perry, and you're listening to Streaming the Future.
1: And we just wanted to talk about our ideas of being comfortable in our future and about how we want to live our life out. You want me to start?
2: Okay. Yeah.
1: I want to live somewhere semi-secluded with a family, a wife, maybe a few kids. Just in an area where people can't generally come and bother us. Because I deal with human interaction every day, and I don't mind it, but honestly, if I didn't have to deal with it, I don't know if I would, you know?
2: Me, it's like one end of the spectrum or the other. Either I'm living in the city, partying every day, and then going to work, or I'm living on a farm with, like, goats and plants.
1: Yeah.
2: Maybe I might find a way to have a pet goat in the city wherever I end up. Who knows?
1: Who knows? Maybe you can defy the house regulation or whatever.
2: Yeah.
1: I like the idea of not really, I don't know, being in the run of it, because that is the idea of growing up and being an adult, is dealing with things every day and just knocking them out. But the whole picture that society painted for us as success is sitting there and relaxing and enjoying living while doing nothing. Just
2: love watching people in action, just like doing them, like, I don't know, I romanticize everything about life. Like, somebody's going to the store to buy water, like, yas, stay hydrated, live, honey.
1: I feel that everything is always over. It's always over-exaggerated.
2: Yeah.
1: They don't think anything of it, but you're watching them.
2: It's just like,
1: They think nothing of you, and in your head, you're just, yes, you do you. Yeah, I don't know. You always hear about those, like, in Brentwood, there's a cafe where people sit outside and they drink their coffee, and you just walk by them, you think nothing of them because you're there for a reason. You have things to do. Well, I want to be one of those people, just sitting and watching people, you know, walking or driving to their work, because that's eventually going to be me doing those jobs, and I don't know, I guess I already want to retire before I even start working, so yeah.
2: I don't even know what I want to do when I leave high school. I'm going to college because that's what people do, but, like, what do I go to college for? What do I do when I get there? How do I get the money for that? I'm just like, I'll cross that bridge when I get there.
1: You're getting pummeled by questions.
2: Yeah.
1: It is rough.
2: I might go to art school because I do like photography and visual arts.
1: I mean, that is an interesting field to get into, like we talked about earlier. It's going to be around forever because there are always new ways to interpret, and there are going to be new ways to create, too. You could get into advertising with that. You could just publish your work. Possibilities are endless.
2: Yeah. Hopefully painting sticks around. I love watercolors, the way, like, the water makes the colors blend and all that.
1: They blend smoothly. I like that a lot. I do like watercoloring. It always looks nice.
2: Mm-hmm. No matter what you do.
1: Absolutely.
2: Like, just a stick figure dog. Wow, look at that shading.
1: That really, really, really looks like something. You could have put a lot of work into this, but it took you, what, maybe 2 minutes with a brush and some black paint.
2: Yeah. Another thing, I always use blue when I watercolor, no matter what I'm coloring, even if it's, like, the sun or flowers. Like, I always have some hint of blue because blue pretty much is my favorite color.
1: Yeah.
2: Like, it's just so...
1: You just like it.
2: Mm-hmm.
1: My favorite color is grass green. I don't know why I like it. It always finds its way into just about anything that I do.
2: Mm-hmm.
1: It's not even on purpose. It's just, oh, this would work here.
2: What kind of food do you like?
1: I like hot and spicy stuff, but I also
2: Same.
1: Like, yeah, it's so good. I don't know. It's almost like a challenge.
2: Me, personally, I can't stand sweets. Like, if it's too sweet, I won't eat it. I can't stand fudge. I don't really like chocolate like that. The way it coats my tongue kind of makes me sick. And I do love spicy foods. I put chili peppers in everything, like dried red chili pepper flakes, hot sauce. I buy the spiciest ramen every time I go to the Asian store. I love spicy food so much.
1: I don't know. It's like it just like challenges your palate. It's like you can't eat all this.
2: And oh, yeah, I can.
1: Oh, yes, I can.
2: And then I eat more.
1: Mm-hmm.
2: Bro.
1: It's so good.
2: And I love cheesy fries. Just whatever, whenever.
1: How you feel about the school lunches?
2: The only thing that's like halfway edible is the salads, but the ranch is like fat-free ranch, and then the Italian is like, it's just vinegar and oil and a little pepper. It doesn't taste like anything.
1: It's the new calorie program they put in place for us.
2: Me, Perry, I have classes on all the floors. The gym is like three floors down across the bridge. Then I go straight up to the third floor, then back down to the second, then back up to the third, down to the first, go back down by the gym to the band room. So I need more calories because I'm burning those calories going up and down the stairs. Then I got to walk home. So yeah, I need to eat.
1: That's the thing about Carrick High School is steps, steps, steps. Wherever you need to go, you're going up or down at least two floors, and it's absolutely ridiculous.
2: Exactly. I mean, it's to keep us in shape, but still, y'all got to feed us first.
1: I think they meet minimum requirements because that's what they have to meet.
2: Luckily, there's a corner store right in front of Perry. Like, you just go there before you go to school. You could take, like, 3 bags worth of food, and they won't confiscate it or nothing. That's so lit.
1: They always take stuff off of us.
2: I feel you, son.
1: It's ridiculous. They don't let us walk in with anything.
2: Mm-hmm. Like, the only thing is it can't be open. Like, if you buy a drink, like, even if you just open the cap and take a little sip, you got to throw it away or drink or just chug it.
1: Mm-hmm.
2: Your chips can't be open. Like, everything has to be pristine when you walk in. Other than that, you can walk in with, like, the entire inventory at Walmart.
1: They don't let us any snacks or anything. It's just...
2: Dang. I feel you. Yeah. Well, this has been so great talking with you and talking to y'all listening.
1: It's been really
2: again,
1: enlightening.
2: I'm Sharina, and I'm from Perry. I'm a sophomore.
1: This is the sophomore Ben Wozni from Carrick. Thank you for listening to us.
3: Hello, this is Ross Tedder. I am a junior at Winchester Thurston School in Shadyside, and I'm happy to be here on SLB this afternoon.
4: Hi, my name is May. I'm a current senior at Westinghouse Academy in Homewood, and I'm excited to be here today.
3: So in just a few moments, we will have the Reverend John Welch calling in. He was a mayoral candidate in the primary. He was not the winner. However, I do believe that he plans to contest in the general as well. So just in a few moments, we'll be waiting for that. And we'll have a short interview with him as well.
1: Hi, I'm Ben Wozni. I'm a sophomore from Carrick High School, and I'm thrilled that you guys are having me on the show.
2: I'm Sharina Jones. I'm a sophomore at Perry, and I'm glad to be here.
3: So in terms of social justice, like just recently, so last year around the same time, a man was shot in Oklahoma. It was one of the like several shootings of black men that occurred last summer that occurred around the same time as Charlotte. But recently, the cop in that case was acquitted. She was not even charged with murder or anything like that. So, like, what do you guys, like, think about the current system of prosecuting cops in America? Like, obviously it's not effective, but, like, what do you guys think, like, needs to be done to reform it?
1: I think they need to stop giving the cases to other cops to figure out, to be honest. There needs to be some, I mean, it'd be ridiculous to form some kind of random sector specifically for this. But there needs to be a better way to handle this without the bias that is already happening. Because, like you said, this cop just got off.
3: Right.
1: It was straight up murder. You can't do that.
3: Right.
1: But he got off because he's a cop and he has this status. And it doesn't matter what the video shows. It doesn't matter what anything shows. He's a cop. He got yelled at for it. He lost his job, I believe.
3: No, it was she, yeah.
1: Oh, she, I'm
3: yeah.
1: sorry.
3: Yeah, yeah.
1: Well, she lost her job. And, I mean, past that, what happened?
3: Right.
2: And a big problem is, like, people are always pointing fingers at the victim. Like, he died, but then they're like, oh, what was he doing when he got shot? Why? How did he provoke the officer? Just, like, it doesn't matter. Like, what gave her the right to just pull that gun on him?
4: Yeah, I think, like, a separate agency to, like, oversee it that's, like, community-run would be really helpful. And, like, maybe not even just the community that, like, it happened to, because, like, I could see people talking about bias within that. But, like, something that really brings the people's voices to it, because, like, there are people that are getting shot, and, like, we know the stats. Like, we know who is being targeted, and it's people of color.
3: Exactly. So, you know, like a popular opinion, which I don't necessarily like agree with, like is like to completely abolish the police system in America as it stands. Like, so like I understand that viewpoint because like I guess in a way, like the police force in America was founded as a way to like continue themes from slavery. And I get that. But like at the same time, I don't think it's feasible at this point in time to just like get rid of the police force. Like it's I think it's a necessary, I don't want to call it necessary evil, but like it's a necessary part of society at this point. I think it doesn't make any sense to just completely like wash that away.
1: Absolutely not. There need to be some reforms. There need to be, the laws need to be reviewed. People need, this needs to be approached from a completely non-biased stance. And that's what's so hard about reforming it is because everybody has a bias somehow. Because we've all had these experiences. We've all seen this news and we all have our own interpretations of it because it's another form of art like we talked about. It's just, it exists how it does because of people's prior experience.
3: You know, I think it's, we all have our own different view of the cops because of the different groups that we come from. So, like, you know, speaking as a young black man, like, the way I view cops isn't going to be the same as, like, you know. And I think for good reason, like, you know, just from a young age, like, my

0: the stats show that, like, a lot of times, like, that does happen. And disproportionately, it is a black person who is the victim of that.
1: Chia.
0: So
2: in this show, we talk about books, novels, manga, and more.
0: Behind certain
2: today we are talking
0: we have,
2: about,
0: and I think it's hard forms to like completely get rid of those biases.
2: The second Scythe book,
0: but
2: Thunderhead,
0: I point
2: recommended
0: there,
2: by
0: like,
2: Gia.
0: We do
2: then we will discuss
0: like,
2: Goodnight Pon Pon, given
0: make it as
2: by
0: non-biased
2: Trick,
0: as possible. But I don't
2: okay.
0: think it's necessarily possible.
2: Let's okay. So first off, what have you been reading and stuff? Like what's the stuff you've been reading?
0: Right.
1: I was reading this book called The Cruel
3: Prince. I've also had that talk with my parents.
2: I have that on an audio CD.
1: Yeah, I think I was mentioning that like a little bit. Like at
3: how
1: the end of last show,
3: should, like,
1: but
2: yeah, because I
3: like obviously it's
2: I know I
3: happen,
2: I think there was like some big thing at the library where they were giving away all their like audiobook CDs, and I took a backpack full, and it was like really big, and I couldn't do it, so like I just had to like walk back to my house, and I was like it was super hot, so like. I like collapsed like 2 times, but I made it back home, and then I went back there and I got more. And that Cruel Prince was one of the ones I saw, and I knew that I had seen that in like
4: that unnecessary
2: or something.
4: Fear.
2: So I was like, okay,
1: it's like kind of a romance, like fantasy type thing. Like
3: maybe
1: it's
3: like
1: a fantasy and adventure, and then obviously there has to be
3: like
1: a romance somewhere.
3: Up,
1: so it's like that, but I kind of like it.
3: Always police
1: it's new.
3: All the time
1: it's like
3: house.
1: More.
3: And
1: it leans
3: so,
1: more
3: like,
1: towards fantasy,
3: like
1: which is
3: that,
1: something
3: like,
1: I that I don't read that often.
3: And, like,
1: so I kind of
3: like
1: it.
3: I don't know.
1: It.
3: Yeah. Like, I just felt
2: so,
3: it.
2: So what I will say is I'm pretty sure this happens literally every time you bring up a book. And I'm sorry, but I saw a review, and
0: so I grew
2: it wasn't a good review.
0: The
2: they didn't like
0: it.
2: But that's just some random dude's opinion online.
0: Had the time. It was kind of
2: like I actually know you.
0: Probably than some of my friends who lived in, like,
2: anyway, yeah.
0: Projects,
2: it sounds like a cool book. Like, how far
0: into
2: it
0: like,
2: are you?
1: I'm like halfway through.
0: Like
1: halfway,
0: cops control projects, like
1: around halfway through.
0: Like
2: all right.
0: A new.
2: So main thing I've been reading is The Brothers Karamazov by Fyodor Dostoevsky.
0: For me, it was
2: this thing is like great.
0: Like, oh, wait,
2: this is it's 1,000 pages,
0: and like
2: it is the hardest book I've ever read. And
0: so
2: it is just—it's just incredible.
0: It
2: like,
0: I
2: don't know.
0: If you're
2: it's,
0: like a rich,
2: it's pretty. It's a pretty hard read.
0: Middle class.
2: I'd say. I don't know.
0: If you're working
2: maybe I just haven't read enough.
0: Like, at some point, you're still going
2: but,
0: to have that.
2: So it's so good. I'm like, I'm 150 pages in right now.
5: It's not the entire.
2: That's
5: book.
2: Mostly because like
5: it's a few select.
2: This is how the entire book looks. See, it's
1: like
2: small text. There's like no paragraphing, it's just like blocks.
5: They turn around and they take.
2: You know, it's this for 1,000 pages, and it's super
5: and
2: hard
5: that's
2: to read.
5: What ends up
2: but it's by the dude who wrote Crime and
5: Punishment.
2: I'm assuming you've heard of Crime and Punishment before.
1: Yeah.
5: Cops handed so much power
2: it's
5: that they don't know what to do.
2: Super good.
5: So
2: it's like
5: they use
2: of course it was
5: like
2: written
5: in
2: 1850 or something.
5: They attack people.
2: It's about like this like family. And
4: your car gets stolen.
2: You know their like story and stuff.
4: The dad
2: sucks.
4: And then
2: a lot of the family kind of sucks. But
4: the
2: writing is it's like
4: they're not supposed to.
2: It's probably the best. If we're just like looking at like the way it's written and
4: like
2: the word choice and like how it makes you understand stuff. It's like the best.
4: Singling out
2: like
4: different people.
2: The thing I've read, I don't know. Maybe there's something better, but like I would probably call it.
0: You guys see that?
2: It might be the best.
0: Like I know,
2: ever.
0: Like everyone wants to see.
2: It's not just me either. Like I looked this up, and everybody's like,
0: "Especially
2: it's the best written. That's the best character." It's like okay, so I'm also, and then also I looked at people's hardest reads.
0: That's
2: like, oh, this is the hardest book I've read.
0: No,
2: and The Brothers Karamazov was also usually up there. So it turns out I'm not just
0: elected.
2: It's a hard book.
0: Phobic.
2: Yeah, it's a
0: word like a fascist as president.
2: I might have to recommend it to
0: you. Post-racial society.
1: Okay. I'm kind of intimidated by how big it looks.
2: Yeah, you don't got. I mean, it's not like you got to read the whole thing in one wheel. Like you can read
0: like
2: honestly, if you read like 100 pages or less, even like if you read like 50, it's probably good.
4: As long as the people.
2: I'm taking it slow.
4: The fact
2: you know I'm not reading
4: that
2: much of it. But like, there's some like there's some chapters in here that are like some of the
4: protest,
2: best chapters like I've
4: or
2: ever read
4: they
2: in anything.
4: Just can't because they're afraid.
2: It's so good.
4: As long as you have your voice and
2: so yeah, I don't know.
4: You have that power.
2: Definitely enjoying that one.
0: Right.
2: Definitely
4: so
2: enjoying that one.
4: As long as there are people.
2: All right.
4: People
2: so there you go. That's
4: that
2: the Brothers Karamazov.
4: Can be changed.
2: And obviously, I've been reading Scythe.
3: So, like, I want to
2: say
3: hopeful because that's like what's
2: now. I guess
3: going
2: we should probably. Do you want to do Scythe or gonna?
3: But I don't really know
2: first.
3: How hopeful I actually.
1: We can do
3: am
1: Scythe first.
2: All right.
3: Like,
2: so this is the second book in the Scythe series.
3: But
2: I definitely enjoyed the first one.
3: Like the
2: first one was really good.
3: Like
2: and the second one is pretty good too. I'm enjoying this one.
3: Even when you say like
2: maybe like I think I'm enjoying it like just as much. But that's just because
3: like. And
2: the first one, I was like a little, I just didn't really know what it was at the beginning, so I was just like, is this going to be good?

0: this is going to be bad, I don't know. But now it's like, okay, I know this is going to be good.
1: I think it's going to be hard.
0: I'm more excited, right? So I don't know. There was there's some stuff where I feel like
2: I'm with that.
0: I think some of the world building in the first one was better. Some elements of the world building is better in the second one, but I feel like the parts of the world building that were better in the first one,
2: I really don't,
0: aren't as good in the second one. But then there's other parts that are like better.
2: I do hope that
0: it feels like a lot of the stuff that the first one did better, the second one doesn't do as well. But then stuff the first one didn't do as good, second one does better. But there is some stuff where it's like, and okay, it just didn't work.
2: It's just one part of a large
0: they both problem. Didn't do too.
3: That's what I thought when I was reading the second book too. Like I really, really liked the first book, but then
2: they're just
3: when I was like halfway through the second one, I felt like it wasn't. It was good, but it wasn't as good as the first one. Personally,
2: they are a small.
0: There's like a camera in here. I'm looking at the camera.
2: If you watch 13th, it's really about mass incarceration.
0: I don't know. I still am enjoying it though.
2: You know.
0: I feel like we aren't getting enough of Rowan. It's like America, Rowan is like
2: people don't people my who favorite have power character. Right now don't really want it to change.
0: I like Rowan a lot. I think Rowan's pretty cool.
4: So, something I wanted to give my opinion like on was
0: we got like a whole lot more Rowan because like here, I mean you know differ, before it was I'm like oh you get some they're together a lot of the time it's and that's part of it but like worse. I think it was like you would get some with Rowan some with Citra and it would be like a pretty even mix and now it's like 75% Citra 25% Rowan. Or actually, it's like it's more like 50% Citra, 25% Rowan,
4: which I really didn't understand. Like the Baltimore riots.
0: Actually, I'm gonna, no, hold on.
2: So 50% Citra, 10%
0: Rowan,
2: Black Lives
0: and then
2: Matter,
0: like
2: and the riders.
0: The rest of the Black percent is like just one organization. Either Grayson or just some randos.
3: So
0: like,
3: I think maybe not like randos. Call it a riot. Come on, like in and of itself.
0: I want to hear. I want. Come on.
3: I think like a better term.
0: Now, okay, we got to talk about Grayson
3: because Grayson more than. Like setting
0: I'm enjoying like, Grayson's character so far. I think
3: the history of college
0: it's going pretty
3: arrive.
0: Well. Like, but also, we dude, if I was Grayson, I would not be putting up with this. History. Dude, and he got like the unsavory marking, which is basically just like
3: black community.
0: You're it, like presents to everybody that you're like a dangerous criminal, how and like holds it over your head all the time so everybody can see. Except he's not a dangerous criminal. He's like saved two people.
3: So like,
0: dude, and it's like. And dude, no it was like no the Thunderhead, like, how many times like had him save the two like, people, and then gave
3: like,
0: him the unsavory.
3: And like our bodies left in the.
0: I'm beefing with the Thunderhead because I know it's like it's been revealed that it's like, part of some greater plan.
3: So, like, that
0: yeah, if I was Grayson, I'd be like, nah, I'm out of here. I had participated in no greater plan.
3: We can't all be paying.
0: I would be so much more angry if I was
3: even when we do take
0: Grayson. So I guess like
3: tear gas. It's like
0: good job to him for not being that angry and going along with the master plan of helping people.
3: It's like impacted people financially.
0: I guess he's just too cool.
3: Those feelings are angry and feelings aren't always.
0: Anyway, that's about.
3: And maybe it doesn't always come out in a way that we can justify. Do you want to give a quick summary of like what's been happening so far?
0: Yeah.
3: Movement from that.
2: Right, and I
0: so,
2: think
0: let's see, like
2: Baltimore.
0: There was we got Citra. She's like living with the one Scythe now.
2: There's a distinction there because
0: it was thought about.
2: Like, and honestly, like whenever you have like years and years,
0: she's the one lady.
2: Baltimore especially has been historically like terrible.
0: I think so.
2: Goes over like there's nothing.
0: It might be. I don't know.
2: Besides,
0: but it was. So she's living with the one side.
2: Like,
0: whose name I'm forgetting.
2: Thank you for asking that question. So like, I don't necessarily
0: then,
2: like agree with. The
0: and she is now a Scythe
2: of it, but like,
0: I think her name. Like,
2: I think it's important.
0: Citra,
2: to ask
0: she, her like Scythe name is like Scythe Anastasia.
2: Going
0: Anastasia.
3: Yeah.
2: More.
0: And then we got Rowan, who has taken on the.
2: Orlando Castillo.
0: He remember he was like for people who didn't listen to all of our episodes. How could you? How could you? You really you.
3: Ooh, so there was
0: you didn't listen to every single Dorks and Works episode?
3: Traitors.
0: Shame on you. Or you didn't read all of Scythe when we were reading
2: given,
0: it?
2: Like,
0: shame on
2: the
0: you.
2: Recent
0: you get out of
2: happened
0: here.
2: With Tulsa. You guys at
0: remember
2: all
0: Rowan was Rowan was going to get killed because he did it. He was going to intentionally
2: the cop
0: lose blah, blah, blah.
2: Was, like,
0: but then they remember Citra helped him escape and
2: against
0: all that stuff happened. So now he is he's a Scythe wearing a black robe, which is like forbidden.
2: The one in Minnesota.
0: His Scythe name is like Lucifer, and he's there's like all these corrupt sites, and he's like killing the corrupt sites because they're like,
1: do you know
0: they enjoy killing people, which
4: I'm completely
0: again, this was probably kind of like a little bit of a problem that I had with the first book.
3: She was a black woman. I think it's kind of counterintuitive, like killing the people.
0: I don't think it's like, I think enjoying killing people and then getting paid for killing people,
1: speeding violence,
0: it's not good. But also maybe we just shouldn't be killing people.
3: Yeah, maybe just find another way.
0: Yeah, because I feel like in the first book they were like, oh, and well, there is another way, but this like, society doesn't really, like,
1: mental health
0: approve
1: issues.
0: It. And in this book, they're just like,
1: she was in there with her
0: son. No, there's just no other way. There's just no other way to do it, guys. It's just, like, this is the only way that we're ever going to be able to
1: hour-long standoff?
0: Do anything with science. Like, have the population get in control at all. We just kind of have to. It's like, okay, come on. We know that's not true.
1: So nothing happened in the case. Like nobody went to jail. Like the officer his job.
0: And
1: so
0: yeah, he's killing these corrupt scythes.
1: He has no mother. And two bullet holes.
0: Yeah,
1: in his
0: I think that's
1: the rest of his life.
0: Honestly, I mean,
2: a few moments here.
0: Killing people who enjoy killing. Like
2: John Welch, I think
0: it's not the worst thing in the world. I don't know.
2: We'll see you back here in a few minutes.
0: Killing mass murderers. I don't know.
3: I feel like it's in the borderline of, like, you're doing something right, but then also,
0: yeah, it's like, moral gray area. It's I don't know about that.
3: I don't know if you should be doing this.
0: Yeah.
3: Like, kind of, like,
0: killing in general is bad, but then, like, if you're killing mass murderers, it's like, okay. Well,
3: like, it's not good, but it's not bad.
0: It's like, okay, well, they're mass murderers.
5: You're listening to Streaming the Future, a Youth Express special hosted by Pittsburgh area teens discussing their
0: Seth Faraday,
5: hopes and concerns
0: he's
5: for
0: alive
5: their generation
0: and
5: beyond.
0: Stuff. I remember he
5: thanks
0: went
5: for
0: to
5: joining
0: the
5: us as we broadcast live from the studios of Youth Express.
0: Where they, like, they rebuilt the Library of Alexandria, but then sites just ended up using it to store. They're like
2: on the phone currently. We have Reverend John Welch.
0: That was pretty.
2: Pennsylvania. Reverend Welch, are you there?
0: They're doing that now.
2: Thank you so much.
0: So then there was a lady was working there, and then
2: didn't know.
0: Scythe Faraday came in and was like, yo, let me read through the Scythe's notebook. Because remember, he's trying to like figure out how to stop
1: I'm Meg Knight, and I am senior at Westinghouse Academy.
0: Which, okay, this is, let me break down a few of the problems I had with this book. I just feel like some of the, I feel like a lot of the stuff that I liked about the first book, it was like, there's some stuff that, like, is also good in this book, but it's not the same stuff. I thought that they, like, actually handled, like, Scythe thing well. Because it's people who, basically their job is to kill people. Now, that's not good. We shouldn't have people whose job is to kill people. I know, guys. Shocker.
6: overall.
0: But, they're, like, in their perspective, they're like, oh, there's just no other way. Which there is, but I'll get to that.
6: I guess
0: so they're doing all this stuff, and
6: that they can't.
0: I think it was like in the last book, it was like it was very much presented, so even sure when you're like doing when you're a scythe and you're doing this
2: running in the general,
0: you're still doing something like wrong. It's bad, but in this one, it's like in the previous book, it was like, but now there's people who enjoy killing, and that's even worse. So let's get rid of these people. Now it's like, okay, well, being a scythe isn't bad, but now being a scythe who enjoys killing is, like, super bad.
2: I see.
0: I don't know about that.
1: Do you plan to run in the future?
0: I don't know. Maybe I'm, like, reading this book wrong, but it's
6: I wouldn't take
0: it
6: off the table.
0: Okay, so then there was the thing. Yeah, okay. This is some of the writing and, like, dialogue, I thought, wasn't as good. There's definitely a few, like, inconsistencies. I know one that I really remember because it made me a little bit angry was Scythe Faraday came and, like, talked to Rowan, and he was like, how can you bring yourself to kill all these scythes?
2: How do you feel
0: like how can you bring yourself to like, kill scythes?
2: Congress,
0: what?
2: Are doing,
0: dude.
3: Like, they're the people.
0: You're a scythe.
3: Yeah,
0: you just killed normal
3: people. You're killing
0: people.
3: Normal people.
0: Now you're just killing, like, mass murderers. How is that worse? And the book didn't even present it. Like, it was like, oh, well, Scythe Faraday is confused, or, oh, well, he doesn't. It just, like, was like, yeah. Like, it was like using it as, like, a voices of reason. Which, like, dude, I think that maybe killing people in general is bad. And he was, like, shocked that he was killing people. And, like, how could he do this? His job was killing
3: the same thing
0: hundreds of years. What? That it was really just, like, a few lines of dialogue and stuff and a few minor inconsistencies.
2: Yeah, I would have to agree with that statement.
0: But it always made me like a little bit like, okay, come on, hold on right there.
2: Black and
0: pop. That's a little bit weird.
2: Like government plays a role in that.
0: Yeah, I thought that was a little bit weird. I still think I'm gonna like this book.
2: Like us, like
0: I don't think I'll like it as much as the first book, though. That's my take.
6: When I think
0: I'd say if I was gonna estimate a ranking, factoring in the rest of the book, it would probably be like
6: we were going through
0: 7.8, 7.6.
3: How about first book?
6: Circumstances.
0: First book was like an 8.1.
3: Okay.
0: I liked the first book.
6: This book,
0: I still like it.
6: A significant role,
0: not as much.
6: And opening up pathways.
0: Still good though. I don't know.
6: Of opportunity. Yeah.
0: So I want to hear your thoughts. Maybe right overall. Now, try not to give me spoilers here, or you can just do like the first half.
6: Black community.
3: So as you said, first book I liked a lot. That's why I kept on continuing the series. Second book, I think I was.
6: President Obama's first
3: tired of Citra after a little while. Like I feel like
0: I feel like
3: kind of already know like oh yeah she's trying to like find a way to like fix this or like she's a scythe right now. Like we kind of know.
6: I think we kind of
3: like we know what she's trying to do. We know who she is. We don't need to like have more chapters with her. We can still have her in the book, but not as much. And then Rowan, at the same time, I feel like he could definitely have more like involvement in the book, but I feel like his character is also kind of like
6: it would have been kind of no-brainer,
3: but not as good because I feel like right now he's just like killing a bunch of sites. It's like it's not as great as it was in the first book, and I feel like they could have had more character development for both of these characters. Grayson I liked a lot because new fresh character, new perspective, new things happening, but I feel like the author kind of dropped the ball when it came to Rowan and Citra. I feel like she could have like expanded more on these characters, like made their storylines more complex in the second book to make it more interesting to read.
0: I think they could have done a little bit more with Rowan. Citra, I feel like some
6: individual choices.
0: I don't know. I think she's like she's not that much worse.
6: Undermines democracy.
0: But like also,
6: I think that
0: she's just kind of doing it. I think after a little bit, it gets kind of boring.
3: Because
0: her thing was like now she's doing the Scythe thing. She's gleaning people, but she's given them like 30-day advanced like notice thing,
3: which isn't. It's not the same. You're still dying either way. I feel like it's nice, but...
0: I think I like... If you're going to have to kill somebody, I'm fine with that method.
3: Yeah,
0: because
3: but
0: I think like that gives you... Obviously, don't kill people.
3: Yeah.
0: Like, but like, you know,
3: it's good enough for what's happening right now, but I feel like this shouldn't be happening in the first place. Like she should focus on finding a way to fix this first instead of just going on with what's happening.
1: Shifting gears to Pittsburgh. You've been
0: It just is a lot of her doing
1: most livable
0: pretty
1: city
0: similar
1: right now.
0: Stuff.
1: So what would you do?
0: And
1: to
0: then I think we got
1: most livable city.
0: Rowan, I feel like there wasn't enough character development for him. He was doing stuff. We just didn't see any of it.
3: Yeah.
0: We got 10 chapters. We got like maybe one chapter.
3: The author could have done a lot with this character.
0: Rowan could have had like a lot of stuff going on.
3: Yeah.
0: Nothing really happened with Rowan. I like Grayson, though. Grayson is cool, but I feel like they kind of just like went, okay, we can mostly just swap Rowan out with Grayson. It's like, you can't do that.
3: You need to like expand on every character.
0: Yeah, and then there's like 20 different, and now there's like 50 different characters also. We're getting, remember, Tiger? Tiger has his own plot line now, which I do like Tiger, so I'm not complaining about that. And then there's like more stuff with Scythe Faraday. There's like all the other stuff. There's just a bunch of random characters.
6: Right now it's not most livable.
0: It's so much stuff going on.
3: You need to keep the old ones and then like expand on the new ones too. Like you have to have both. You can't just say, oh yeah, I'm done with these old characters. Like they can stay for a little bit, but we're gonna focus on these whole new people. But we need to know like what happens with these characters. Like we need to we're kind of emotionally connected to them now.
0: Some of it makes like sense. Like, oh, I can see why you really do that. Oh, that I can. But then some of it's just like, really, he gets his own plot line. I don't really care about that. Now this does happen. I see some of this stuff type of stuff happen in like,
6: at least prepare
0: you know the
6: other
0: 2,000 chapter web novels. Well, that's okay because it's like it's 2,000 chapters. You can spend a few chapters on some random.
6: We're just trying to
3: prepare. This is a short.
0: This is like
3: a normal
0: book. It's like 500 pages.
3: Yeah.
0: This is like it's very different. Very different.
6: Now, rather than post,
0: I do like having a lot of characters in story, but only only when like you can actually put a lot of characters in stories. This doesn't feel like
6: in the pipeline.
0: You can have some. I feel like you're kind of pushing it here, or at least have it be like there's a lot of characters, but like they're both. You know how we have like Citra and then the Citra's the person that Citra's living with. You see them both at like the same time, so it's not like. But like it's just like that's fine. But and we kind of had a lot of that in the first book where there's like there's a lot of different characters. And they're always like in the same room, so it's not taking more time or like doing too much. But this one, there's all they're all like now splitting off into like different plot lines. It's like whoa, hold on here, it's too much.
6: With the superintendent, but not only that, being able to
0: I don't know. I want to talk a bit more about Grayson. Grayson's cool. So there was the whole thing where he got like deemed unsavory. I think was it was called. He got deemed unsavory, and the whole thing with the Thunderheads, like he figured out that it was like the Thunderheads having their own crazy cool master plan and stuff, and now he's got to participate. He doesn't have to, but like he really wants to. And it's like, dude, it's ruining your life. Like,
2: at this point in time,
0: it's like, yeah, sure, you're fighting for some greater cause, but like, nobody knows this, and you're just kind of like ruining everything for yourself and helping out some randoms who you don't know. Like, yeah, I guess so. Like, I don't know, maybe I'm just too selfish. Maybe I don't know about Ron's ideals. It's like, maybe if it was like for some like crazy, oh, there's evil stuff, we gotta take all the evil parts down. Which there kind of are, but like, also. They're just, it's like random people he's helping out. And, they don't know him. He doesn't know them. They're not really, nothing's affecting him here. I think this stems from me being way too selfish because I'm like, why would you do this? It's just ruining yourself and propping up some randoms.
5: A youth experience special hosted by Pittsburgh area teams. I think
0: I'm just too selfish. I think I'm just too selfish.
5: Concerns for their generation.
0: I understand, Grayson.
5: Thanks for joining us.
0: I certainly would not be doing
5: this. Studios of Youth Express.
0: He's helping out these people very much.
2: And
0: anyway, yeah, so that's about
2: in our last segment.
0: That's about it, I guess.
2: Ron Welch, former mayoral candidate
0: that, Pennsylvania. I know Scythe Faraday, he's going to find something to help the Scythedom. The way to help the Scythedom is to get rid of the Scythedom.
3: Yeah.
0: that's been the point. Like, yeah, okay, but you're not. I don't know. Maybe they take it down at the end of the story. If they do, don't tell me. I want to know.
2: He has a lot of.
0: Kinda,
1: yeah, so
0: I guess that's what I've been
1: Westinghouse
0: thinking about
1: High
0: reading
1: School.
0: The second book.
1: This is my first year there.
0: I still do enjoy it though, even though I've been pointing out all these flaws.
1: I've been doing a lot of
0: God, I hate this.
1: Advanced courses.
0: I don't know, but
1: I think something.
0: I just think that there
1: is
0: some flaws. But maybe I should move on to the stuff I like
1: how,
0: about
1: like,
0: the story.
1: Gifted
0: I think the mystery is interesting. Who's doing all the evil stuff?
1: In particular,
0: who are we gonna
1: experience African American?
0: Who are we gonna take down? Who tried to blow up the car?
1: In my own K-12 school.
0: I think there's definitely a lot of good things about the story.
1: Seventh grade classroom,
0: I just think that there's like a lot
1: of the majority of the school year.
0: Very obvious
1: and
0: flaws.
1: There are a lot of students
0: even, but
1: I
0: think
1: IEPs.
0: It's easier to. I think in a story like the Inheritance Games.
1: But their IEPs aren't being
0: the flaws are like.
1: I was working in a classroom.
0: More minuscule, but there's like
1: about 35
0: there's more of them, and they just kind
1: of. Many of
0: the story down, I think I don't think the pros are as good.
1: Services.
0: But since the flaws aren't really.
1: And some of them were definitely
0: very much.
1: Should have been placed
0: it can,
1: in,
0: it feels like I have
1: learning,
0: so much more negative stuff to say about this.
1: The counselors
0: at Scythe,
1: at the school
0: the second Scythe book, it must obviously
1: and
0: be worse.
1: They don't
0: it's like,
1: even know the deadlines.
0: It's not.
1: For how to
0: like there's, it's still.
1: Gifted
0: I feel like
1: that,
0: in
1: so
0: my opinion, I still find that to
1: and
0: be
1: then
0: like
1: they
0: better.
1: Bored,
0: it's
1: yeah, and then
0: I think
1: that's when behavioral problems
0: it's
1: start.
0: It's just the right. Like I think the writing, even though it might have like went down a little bit of a rung, it's not still. It's still not like bad. It's still pretty good, and I think
4: they used to. You know, they used to.
0: I don't know. I feel like I. what thing I really like.
4: They have to scroll into the gifted talent program.
0: The way they handled death, the way they talked about that. And then this
4: book
0: was
4: like,
0: oh, I'm excited to see what they do. And then it's just kind
4: of,
0: it's not really much.
4: The bus was absolutely there. And I never really get it.
0: I don't know, maybe in the second half it'll turn around and become the best book I've ever read.
3: I mean, it is called The Thunderhead, so maybe we'll see more about The Thunderhead in the second half.
0: I have been seeing, oh, I completely forgot to mention about The Thunderhead.
2: And I think
0: we have been seeing a lot of The Thunderhead. Now, The Thunderhead's a pretty, voice crack there. Thunderhead's a pretty cool character.
2: For us,
0: I like the Thunderhead. They're just
2: really
0: basically like a very sentient,
2: and like there is
0: big sentient AI thing that rules over the world. And they're not evil somehow, which it does surprise me a little bit that we haven't just gotten like the reveal like Thunderhead's actually evil.
2: Just recently, the anniversary,
0: but they're not. So I don't know. Thunderhead is like kind of a major character.
2: Recent. So of course,
0: we're hearing
2: like,
0: all this about Thunderhead.
2: You know, like the
0: we hear like the Thunderhead like, talks to us.
2: We have to take that into consideration.
0: It's like the Thunderhead just
2: starts talking
0: like, just like any other character would.
2: Very privileged.
0: And I think that that's kind of a cool way to look at it. I am mad at Thunderhead though. Yo, she got my boy Grayson wrapped up in this whole like crazy plan. Like she turned on my boy, and obviously, she's trying to like help out these people and use him as like,
2: put it into the good program.
0: I guess just like to help them, but.
2: Were.
0: I mean, I like, dude,
2: I was not
0: you didn't have to do all that.
2: So, like
0: there's,
2: I never kind of got into that.
0: Not that much of a point.
2: And
0: some
2: of
0: the stuff
2: I never really understood why. I internalized that. I'm just like, oh, I'm just like, that's part of these
0: I think
2: but that's, like, not the case. And
0: No. That's, I guess that's my
2: a lot of that has to do with bias. A lot of that has to do with, like, the way
0: you... Okay. I don't know. I don't think I've heard enough from you so far.
2: If you aren't training your kids from, like, a very...
0: Any other comments?
2: How to do logic problems and whatnot, which...
3: There's not. I feel like the first half is kind of...
2: Like, you're not, they're not going to get
3: not as interesting. I think you'll like the second half of the book better. So there's not much that I can say about the first half, but, like, I agree with most of the points that you have.
2: Pretty much, like, you... If you want
3: character,
2: to be like, extremely successful, like, you have to be like.
3: They could have been a bit better, like she.
2: Much. Like,
0: yeah.
3: The author could have been a bit better about writing these characters and making them more interesting.
2: Pretty much.
3: But.
2: Yeah, I think like that's another piece of it. Another piece of it.
3: I feel like
2: just,
3: it's
2: like,
3: overall not a bad book.
0: No, it's not a bad book. It's a pretty good book.
3: Yeah.
0: It's just like.
2: Kind
0: of
2: like.
0: It does have a lot of flaws.
2: No Child Left Behind.
3: It just went a little bit down after
2: the first. My favorite, George W.
0: So it's just like I'm seeing everything from the first book and being like, okay, what went down? What can I like criticize here? Sorry, was I leaned into their mic, bro? I think I was. Okay. I was leaned back a little bit.
2: A lot of times that was like lower income. They don't have the resources available to them.
0: Yeah, it's just like. And it's just like I'm noticing some things that are a little bit worse,
1: because it is
0: just slightly,
1: school,
0: but a little bit.
1: Is that like,
0: and I just think
1: when somebody gets
0: to
1: sixth grade, it's really hard to get this.
3: Yeah, overall, like the
1: level.
3: World, all the plots
1: they don't
3: that happen,
1: a
3: like
1: lot of
3: the
1: energy
3: story that's
1: into giving
3: coming is
1: element,
3: not
1: like Lincoln and
3: bad at all. It's pretty good,
1: as well as
3: really good ideas and
1: Wilkinsburg right now.
3: Leaning obviously,
1: but they don't put a lot of energy into getting those kids prepared.
3: I mean, it's not amazing, but I mean, it's a good, it's a better word for
1: programs where there's no accountability. Like
0: okay, well, yeah, I think I know what you mean there. I'm sure I explain it to you if you
1: but
0: don't.
1: It's way too.
0: They're trying
1: late.
0: To like
1: you don't
0: find
1: start early with children.
0: They're trying to like
1: not especially disadvantaged
0: make
1: children
0: it sound bad.
1: It's like a
0: waste basically
1: of time.
0: Just killing.
1: It's
0: people.
1: Not
0: they're
1: killing
0: yeah.
1: people.
0: They're murdering.
3: They're trying
0: people.
3: To make murder not sound bad.
0: They're trying to make murder not sound bad. And I think the start of the first book is part of a
1: programming
0: that really like
1: somewhere else.
0: We don't murder anymore. We don't have death.
3: We just clean.
0: We just clean. It's nothing.
4: I've had this problem since I don't know maybe third grade.
0: No big deal. It is a dystopian, so
4: do not
0: show
4: kids understanding of anything because it's based on a baseline. It's all
0: again.
4: Blind.
0: This is like weird. It's like it is
4: people
0: a dystopian because the Scythe thing. It's really bad, and then they go in this book and they're like trying
4: like,
0: to like play it off.
4: Grade levels,
0: not like
4: them,
0: the characters
4: the
0: or anything,
4: time, these
0: but like the author is just like yeah. I mean, it's getting corrupted, but before in the olden times it was fine. Like no, it was never fine. Whoa.
4: So.
0: And then
4: you know,
0: I think like the Thunderhead
4: says, you need to work with this kid
0: like,
4: based on
0: it would,
4: their
0: since
4: ability.
0: The population is
4: so
0: growing
4: you need
0: so
4: to
0: fast.
4: Work with this child
0: there's at some point you have to like reach a thing where
4: they can't understand.
0: The,
4: I don't know what
0: it, we get the
4: means in this class.
0: We get people so to not like
4: to
0: have
4: to.
0: This
4: way. And I think
0: we have to make like an equal
4: IEDs,
0: thing. So
4: but they're not really
0: it's the same amount of people. Like
1: no,
0: being burned
1: really
0: is dying.
1: Not.
0: That way,
1: so,
0: we've
1: like,
0: been no more overpopulation.
1: So
0: gleaning would have to become crazy. And it's like, well,
1: students who.
0: What
1: have
0: if you just got rid of gleaning and found like an alternative that doesn't kill people and just
1: and so
0: like
1: Westinghouse.
0: What if you just stop people from having kids?
3: Yeah, like control
0: everybody's immortal. You can just nobody has to have kids, and then you're good.
1: Like, we review them all the time. Oh man, I keep getting the voice crack. You push a little further, and you go to the guidance counselors, and you ask them questions about how they're reviewing it. What are the deadlines?
0: I feel like they really could have figured something out here. Children.
1: So if you're only focusing on like one,
3: you gotta have a plot.
0: Yeah, you gotta have a plot.
1: Because like
0: I think in the first book it was like, okay, well obviously they're doing this for a reason, and all this stuff. It makes sense as to why they come up with this stuff, but now they're just like,
1: is that they,
0: oh yeah, gleaning, it's fine as long as you just do it goodly.
1: I think that everybody goes there as a school of Latin.
0: As long as you just do it,
1: and that's not true.
0: Like in a respectable way, and so gleaning's actually fine in the second one. I don't think it's like that far, but like something.
1: We have to change the
0: I don't know about that.
2: It's interesting. So, of course, like I've never experienced it at the same level as a lot of people.
0: I guess that's about it. Pittsburgh, like, 4:30.
2: I did see some of that as I got older and became sport. Going from like
0: we're going to take a short break. Stay tuned. Like,
2: they have like two separate districts until the middle school, pretty much. Like there's like the White Oak schools and then there's like the McKee Sports schools. White Oak, given the name, is like generally speaking more white. Like I think it's like 90% more than that white. So a lot of the schools there, like from PK up to like fifth grade, I think is where it ends. No, sixth grade is where it ends. The two separate districts ends. Like it's all white kids. So like the White Oak schools are a lot better off than the schools in McKeesport. When you get to middle school and high school, which at McKeesport, middle school doesn't start until seventh grade, they kind of start to teach you differently if you're a black kid. Like I just noticed that like teachers don't think the same way, and kind of, you know, expected me to show up, not be like, you know, who I am. And they were surprised when I was. But I remember like the gifted coordinator being confused whenever I walked in the room one day, like asking her if it was so possible to join at that point. And like that was really like a key experience, like realizing like, oh shoot, like this is a problem. And that's a big reason of like why I left. Of course, I left for other reasons, but coming to WT, like the environment that you're in is so important for you to do well. Like, people encourage you. People expect you to be great. People expect you to be like, you know, like the best that you can be. And like, I feel privileged because like not a lot of people have that, and it's really unfortunate.
4: It's got a lot to do with the people around you. If you have an encouraging environment where people encourage you to succeed, where the people around you aren't discriminating you because of what you look like or how you speak or how just who you are as a person, you will succeed if you're not singled out or discriminated against because people want you to succeed. But the problem is with a lot of these districts, and I haven't said this yet, I've been thinking this for, it's all about the parents, I think. Because their, you know, their views and their feelings on such, I can't even think of the word,
2: they project onto
4: the kid. Yes, exactly. Their personality goes to the kid, and that comes with everything. So, it might be watered down, and it might not even exist. It might come to a point where it doesn't exist, you know.
2: Right.
4: Like, if the parents are racist, the kid can not be racist, but it is likely that the kid will have certain views or certain biases because they're not surrounded by it, because their parents didn't put them in it.
1: Yeah, definitely. And I think, like, how much... no, I won't even say that.
2: I think in terms of teachers, though, like, it's ingrained in, like, the teaching system in public schools, like, that black people are supposed to be, like, less than. And,
1: yeah, it's a systemic issue. So I think parents are important, but also, like, looking at the system that we live within in America, where, like, all other oppression, like, comes out of racism. I said it again. But I think just knowing that and then seeing how that plays into everybody's interpersonal relationships is like huge. So how it plays into parents raising their children, like white parents as opposed to parents of color, you know?
2: Right.
3: I'm seeing a lot of just people generally underestimating children of color.
7: Autism awareness is a very important topic, isn't necessarily always given a life. It is first important to define what autism is. Autism is a serious developmental disorder that impairs the ability to communicate and interact. And this impairment can be different levels depending on the autism spectrum disorder, which impacts the nervous system. The symptoms can range very widely. However, some common symptoms include difficulty with communication, repetitive behaviors, and obsessive topics. Recognition as well as behavioral education and family therapies may reduce symptoms and support development and learning. Currently, there are more than 200,000 U.S. cases per year, and with this, there are great organizations that help autism. Autism Speaks is an amazing organization that was founded in 2005 to dedicate creating an inclusive world for all individuals with autism. On their website, Autism Speaks, they say they do this through advocacy services, support research and innovation in advance and care for autistic individuals and their families, again, on autismspeaks.org. There are multiple different sections on their website where you can learn about autism and the symptoms, as long as Asperger's syndrome, which is also associated with autism. 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
8: outside. My name is Vanshika, and I'm a 10th grade student at Mount Lebanon. 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
1: Hi, so my name is May.
0: Hi, welcome back to Dorks and Worth.
1: And we're going to wrap up.
0: It's Dorks and Works, not Dorks and Worth.
1: We're going to go around and we're going to say
0: Dorks and Works, coming from Youth Express. We're now talking about the book that was recommended by me, Trick. Okay.
3: So Trick recommended to me Goodnight Pun Pun.
0: You wanted to read it. Like, okay, this is probably basically my fault because last year I was hyping it up super big.
2: So what I'm hoping for.
0: So it is my fault, but also like.
2: Is the fact that.
3: I made the decision to read it. But basically, this is a really sad and emotional book.
0: Yeah, that's kind of why. It's like, this is your decision if you need to stop. That's okay.
3: Yeah.
0: It is a very, very sad book.
2: And it's been like hailed as, oh, new great tech.
3: So basically, there's this person named Pun Pun.
2: So I have hope.
3: And his family is very, he's like coming from a really broken and abusive family. Like his dad is very, like,
2: actually reap the benefits.
3: Abusive. He's not mentally stable, like
4: genuinely. I really hope that
3: like yells at his mom a lot. He's not
4: a
3: good dad, and her and his mom is kind of broken and fragile because of everything that's happening. And she's also not in the best mental state either. And we see like pretty shortly after the book starts, we see that a huge fight happened between like the mom and the dad. And
4: a new idea of morality.
3: And dad went to jail, and the mom had to go to the hospital because she got severely injured by her dad, by his dad. And Pun Pun at first gets told that, oh, a robber came into your house and did this to your mom, but he knew that it wasn't a robber, it was his dad. And basically throughout the story,
9: and the teachers,
3: I've only read until...
9: there for their check. Like they don't the really.
3: Fourth
9: there's
3: volume.
9: No encouragement. It's just don't. That's like, fail. Okay. I still get paid.
0: Let's do a little bit of
9: that's
0: like
9: not good. Here. Like, what happens so in the next
0: English
9: 3 years?
0: Volume
9: it's time for them to graduate.
0: Two,
9: and they can't pass their keystones.
0: Normal.
9: So I just
0: volumes,
9: wish
0: because
9: like,
0: the English
9: stop underestimating.
0: They didn't want to print that much. So each English volume has two.
2: We've had a great conversation about
0: parts
2: of justice,
0: which usually parts are one book, but they decided to do that.
2: The future for
0: so
2: Pittsburgh today.
0: In my copy, I have
2: not be the last
0: seven
2: all
0: books, but really, there's
2: so,
0: like.
2: Thank you for joining us, and
0: I think
2: thanks for listening. See,
9: have a good afternoon.
0: 13. There's 13 parts because the last one is just one part. So okay, there's 13 parts, and. You read the first four, which is technically the first two volumes. That's the Goodnight Pun Pun.
3: thing. Anyway, so throughout the so far as I've been reading, we just see Pun Pun like going through like a series of emotions. Like he's trying to find out who he is because all of like all of his family issues and all of that stuff is like messed him up severely. Like he doesn't have a true sense of like belonging or personality. And he struggles with that a lot. Like he has a crush on this girl named Aiko, and he really loves her and he wants to do anything he can to make her happy. And he
10: doesn't really get overlooked as much as
3: he needs. He needs to be there in his life. Basically, that's what's happening in the book. And
10: well smaller artists,
3: his friends aren't the best influence on him either. Like,
10: at least get everyone else's opinion on it.
3: I personally don't think they're a great influence on him, and he doesn't like.
0: They are.
3: Yeah, and
10: New York, Atlanta,
3: they just
10: LA,
3: make him feel worse about himself, and just make him develop even more, like spiral more into like a bad situation and a bad personality.
11: At the beginning, I didn't hear much.
3: Right now, where I'm left off is where like the story. He's now about to go into high school. And
11: he came here to Pittsburgh.
3: Aiko, who he had like a crush on when he was younger, is now like dating someone else. And she used to be like a really like nice, yeah. She used to be like a really nice person when she was little, but now we realize that like as she got older, her mom is now more like controlling, and like she's not. Her mom is also not in the best mental state, and that's also affected Aiko a lot. So she's not that carefree anymore. And so right now. Out, like before Aiko and
2: in terms of
3: like after their childhood Aiko and Pun Pun weren't as close but now like as they got into high school even though Aiko was dating someone else they start to get more emotionally close like talking to each other about their feelings because
2: in terms of hip-hop like Wiz Khalifa
3: Aiko's like family situation now and like they're connecting more because they have similar backgrounds now.
2: But yeah, so like I think it's
0: hold on, wait, okay. So I think
2: we've a lot of people, but
0: is it okay? I might be wrong here, but I think it was like they only talk like a few times during the part that we're in. Right after like he's level of ending middle school, going into high school,
2: maybe like something like Nashville or like
0: remember something, but she was dating somebody.
10: So like
0: but
10: smaller.
0: They ended up like basically breaking up at the end.
10: Even Jimmy Hoffa, I've watched an
0: that like, around where you are, but like
3: did
0: right
3: they did they break up or were they like kind of like still together? But she started to get a little bit closer to.
0: No, I think they like
10: people.
0: They I'm pretty sure like they were like pretty much over.
10: I think with the internet and that kind of technology.
3: Yeah, I think
10: well,
3: she was still talking. She started talking to Pun Pun when they were still together.
10: The radio
3: together,
10: is still
0: that doesn't maybe like one like sentence. I might just remembering really the story wrong, but I think it was like and they didn't talk like that much Papa, in that part. I think it was like
10: ago, maybe would have not.
0: They didn't. They didn't really talk
10: as he does now.
0: There
10: and then mixes and different songs like that.
0: Okay, so it's remember they were like they dated for like a little bit in like fifth grade.
3: Yeah, it doesn't really count as dating, but like they were.
0: It's fifth grade, you know. Yeah. It's not really like. but like they were
10: 20 years ago, they wouldn't.
0: You know, they were fifth grade.
10: Social media
0: and
10: playing a huge part.
0: And then after a little bit, they broke up because he like promised her that
3: he would run away with her. Right?
0: Yeah, and like he couldn't do it. And it like.
12: No, I don't think I'm really into anybody.
0: And it like it really got.
12: But I like agree. I just think because there's not
0: when he stops like it really made him like very very sad, very depressed.
3: Yeah, he felt like he let her down and like
2: Yeah, and it's
3: Aiko when they were when she told him to do that with him, she was like, "Oh, you better do this, otherwise I'll kill you." And so he starts to get like really depressed. He's like, "Oh my gosh, she's gonna kill me! I'm gonna die because I didn't run away with her." And now our relationship is gonna be ruined forever. And he was just really depressed after that whole fact because he couldn't bring himself to run away. Like
2: May one day,
0: it was because he would have, but he literally just couldn't get the money. Like he needed like money to like get like a train ticket.
2: Even like Atlanta.
0: So then,
2: used to be.
0: So I think it was.
2: Like it has all shifted.
0: Let me dig deep into my studio. So she
2: work out of like closed down like.
0: Okay, so I think it was
2: good for him.
0: Yeah, she was. She he wasn't like really was like oh my God, she's gonna kill me. He was like, why doesn't she just kill me?
2: Stuff
0: like,
2: shifts a lot, so we'll see.
3: Like, I didn't go with her. Atlanta, like, I didn't fulfill Atlanta my promise.
0: He thinks,
3: I'm just
0: like, he deserves
3: person.
0: To die.
3: Yeah.
0: And he's really very, very discouraged.
10: Do you see that? Just like, oh, they're just from there.
0: And he's very much still in love with her.
10: They're coming here Thursday.
0: I guess, like,
10: and I think they're with Futures. I mean,
0: until where you are reading, he's still in love with her.
3: I feel like
0: I'm not gonna spoil what happens later.
3: Yeah, I feel like Pun Pun isn't. Like, in the story, it shows that he's like in love with her, but I think he's in love with the idea of Aiko.
0: Yes, exactly. Like, that. He's not really like in love with her. Really futuristic is like
3: crazy. He just wants someone that he can like
10: to the scene
3: be close with, and he can like trust, and a stable person, which is a person that he's never had in his life. Like, he's never really had that much of a stable, like trustworthy person he could talk to in his life.
10: Already have like an.
3: But Aiko kind of represents that for him, and he really wants that. But I don't think
2: a little
3: really
2: bit. I mean, like,
0: but she's not even stable either. Yeah. Like, that's the
3: he's just
0: the whole
3: clung
0: thing.
3: On to that, like, that fifth grade version of herself.
10: The big thing that I was following punk hip hop.
0: So, like when he sees that she's dating someone else now, it just sends him spiraling. It's cool. Now they.
10: Actually, like, finding
0: their relationship
10: really
0: isn't doing too well,
10: and then,
0: and they haven't talked, and of course, Pon Pon and her have not talked since like fifth grade.
10: Like,
0: so
10: crazy to see.
0: I think she ends up like breaking up with the boy that she's dating.
10: Basically, I guess.
2: So like, you made a point about,
0: and like, I think.
2: Atlanta, like,
0: the boy finds
2: so
0: out that Pun
2: like,
0: Pun
2: the culture,
0: still likes her because she knows that he knows that Pun Pun
2: industry though shifted
0: used to like.
2: You know, like,
0: her, and now, and still does, culture, and then like, he's
2: you
0: like,
2: can't take it away from them. Like, they produce so many, like,
0: he heard his, you know, he's like a, Austria's he's really good at, like, badminton or something.
3: Atlanta. Yeah, they're on the same team or something.
0: R&B, yeah, like, of course, he's, like, way better, and I think Pon Pon's not really,
2: like, and it's invaluable to the culture.
0: He's there, and then,
2: same thing, sort of, like,
0: so, so Pon Pon
2: have their own.
0: So I think they like they become like very slightly friends, like just basically by accident. They don't like it's just
2: like
0: they kind of
2: like,
0: meet up and then he doesn't know this, and then eventually he finds out.
2: You think of like the
0: all the stuff happens, but he's on badminton. He's gonna like bring the team to victory, and it's gonna and everybody's super counted on him. But he has like a super bad foot injury, and he just doesn't tell anybody because he knows he
10: even local artists like Hugh Jackson getting
0: and
10: the paper. I mean, that's
0: I think at some point he makes like a deal with
10: getting a front page on the paper.
0: You know what?
10: Huge thing for an artist.
0: If I if I don't win,
10: we're saying like
0: this badminton
10: compared to the Seattle of grunge.
0: She's all yours.
10: Hip hop Pittsburgh though, which
0: you can date her. Obviously, it's not like. They're not like
10: amazing band.
0: If she doesn't want to date Pun Pun, she just
10: came out of Seattle.
3: Yeah, yeah.
0: It's never like a thing.
3: I get what you're saying.
0: That's never a thing. But
10: it was like that for a
0: while. Like
10: the, especially when Matt.
0: Of course, you know, he's not. Like, they're not like they're not meant to be smart. This isn't supposed to be like,
10: now.
0: Oh man, this is really it. Yeah, this is the pinnacle of it. Like they're supposed to
10: be
0: like
10: as big, like you said, as Atlanta.
0: Like not like very smart people. Not like they're not supposed to be dumb. Don't get me wrong, but like they're not supposed to be like
10: makes it easier.
0: Supposed to be like
10: to connect with those people. No, it's like I've been able to
0: people who they're making bad decisions and they're like
10: Mac. You know what I mean? Like
0: yeah, it happens. Like every.
10: If you live in LA,
0: of course, not supposed to the extent of these people, but like they're all really very like traumatized people, and
10: being able to like connect
0: that stuff's happening to them.
3: Like Aiko, and like, Pun Pun are just kind
2: the,
3: of
2: the swap population definitely works. For
3: none of I don't think none of each none of them really like are in love with each other. They're just using each other as like an escape from reality. Like they don't want to go back to the world that they're living in. They want to just stay in this fantasy world that they've created for themselves. Like oh, everything's fine.
2: Popular
3: but
2: right now, like
3: they
2: even more
3: both know nothing's
2: were,
3: fine. Like
2: they
3: don't really
2: like
3: belong together.
2: So
3: it's just
2: it all depends.
3: Two people who
2: like WAPO,
3: have similar things that have happened to them, and they just need a break, and they
2: like
3: need
2: like,
3: to have the comfort of someone
2: to talk
3: to. Do,
2: like, big, yeah. Like, at the right
0: so.
2: Time, so.
10: Yeah, definitely.
0: Of course, you know, his foot injury is, like, terrible, and he's, like, playing on the final game, and he really messes it up, like, really bad. Like, permanent, you're not going to be able to play most sports ever again, type of thing. And Pun Pun and Aiko are watching this, and they're just...
13: But your dad
0: and she's like... Tears. You know, like let's. Strong man. I want. Yeah, I. You're cool. You know.
13: Sometimes I don't know who I.
0: Yeah, I. Sometimes. Like, hey, I like you. Want to go do something?
13: I just want to be a good dad.
0: I think like their hands touch, and then I think he just like, I think he like he freaks out. And he just gets out of there. Just, it really
5: Streaming the future.
0: Something I don't remember exact. Do you remember like exactly what like discussing their the outlook, excited, hopes, and concerns the was for their generation and there. Beyond?
3: Thanks for joining us. Like the Russian notions live from the studio.
0: Yeah, everything was just like. And he's just like, he just kind of just was like, I don't know. He just runs out of there and he just goes and he sits.
11: So this.
0: What time should I go? And. Oh, we don't got that much time left. Okay. He just like goes and he sits out on the. I think I'm like the snow and he just looks
11: at I've taken the class.
0: And that was pretty sad.
3: Yeah.
0: Both of the moments in at the end of like volume one.
11: Robotics is a big thing I'm passionate about. But where we see like. Definitely changes and innovations in robotics.
0: The part where he can't run away with her.
11: Robotic toys and everything.
0: He gets really like depressed over it. That part's really sad.
11: How they work. And
0: everything that happened at the end of volume two was really sad. There was some other stuff too that we didn't mention. There's a whole cast of a ton.
3: There's a lot of things that happen. Like we have to sit here for like 5 hours just talking about this book. But
0: so
11: the skills
0: you want to continue reading
11: to build those are definitely.
3: Yeah, I think I want
11: to
3: see what I mean. Yeah, I want to see what happens.
0: Okay. Again, so I'm going to tell you exactly what I told you on the first one.
11: At lower ages.
0: We couldn't mention some of the. I'm pretty sure we couldn't mention some of the stuff that happened.
3: Yeah, it's not that important to the plot either.
0: Yeah, but it was like there was some stuff that happened. It's just that there is a lot of stuff where it's pretty dark.
11: So much is being made now. You can't really talk about
0: it on the radio. And it's
11: robots building cars, robots crazy. If you're, other things.
0: And if it ever becomes too much,
11: you need a lot more programmers. Like, you need a lot.
0: Let me know. That's fine. You don't got like text me or anything. You just got to stop reading.
11: Professions.
0: That's okay. I get that.
11: To get to where we're going.
0: So
11: everybody.
0: If it ever becomes too much for you, that's fine. You can stop
11: everybody
0: reading.
11: Everybody has their headphones.
0: But yeah, how much more do you want to read? You want to read
11: their like fancy car?
0: What you read before, but then just like that much again, or
3: maybe like a little bit less this
11: what
3: time.
11: What we're bringing into the schools.
3: Wait, how much exactly really did I read? Did I
0: read? Like in terms of pages?
11: More technology.
3: No, like in terms of like volumes. I'm like
0: you read two.
3: Two volumes.
0: Two out of seven.
3: Okay, so I'll read maybe. One and a half more.
0: Class. All right, so you want to get to
11: super important.
3: Yeah.
0: The end of. See, how is that part four? Okay, so.
11: Working
0: part,
11: on it. We're building a tiny house in our parking lot.
0: Just get to the. Okay,
11: We go to competitions. So,
3: five and a half.
11: Because.
0: Wait, no, not
11: these programs.
0: So five and a half.
3: Oh, and not a five and a half.
0: So, okay. So, okay.
11: Teachers are so great. They're still passionate about what they're doing. They really want these kids.
0: And then.
11: Skills.
0: Seven. So you would get you would read
11: so vital
0: the end of part seven because that's
11: way more popular.
0: And then you're halfway through.
2: Yeah, and it's interesting.
0: Halfway through the entire because, mm-hmm. Of course, not to the end of volume seven.
3: Yeah.
0: In the English physicals, so that would be
11: Uber.
2: And Uber, yeah.
0: To the end of the book.
11: I stepped onto the street the other day when Uber was coming down, and I literally flagged them down. I stood in the middle of the street.
0: Okay, cool.
11: And I just wanted to.
0: And then I'm assuming you'd want me to finish the second size book. Okay.
11: And like they had to get going because there was something.
0: I think that's just about it. Let's see.
11: Stepped in the middle of the street and flagged them down. Anything just because I wanted to talk left? To them.
0: I don't know. I think they're pretty good.
11: This, like,
0: do you got anything else you want to mention? Anything? Any other books? Anything about the Cool Prince? Anything about that?
3: I can give like a quick summary.
11: Just so you know,
3: of Cool Prince.
11: No okay.
3: Basically, it's about this. Like in the beginning of the story, we learn about this girl named Jude, and.
0: Yeah. Don't her, like, parents get murdered in front of her?
3: Yeah, her parents get murdered in front of her because her older sister apparently is not the daughter of her actual father. It's the daughter of the other guy. And that guy is from this fantasy world. His name is Matic, and he wants his daughter back. And so he kills the mom and the dad, and he's like, wait, I can't leave her other two sisters left. I can't leave her other two sisters there, so he takes Vivi, his actual daughter, and his two other sisters, Jude and Taryn, with him to the fantasy world, and now flash forward to where he like to right now. They're all living together in the fantasy world. Jude and Taryn like get bullied a lot and get made fun of a lot because other people don't think they belong there. Like they shouldn't be here. Like they shouldn't be experiencing these powers, this magic. So Jude wants to constantly
2: prove
3: herself and like.
2: This kind of stuff
3: be
2: you know?
3: Up front with people while Taryn's like kind of like sitting in the shadows like oh don't bring attention to us just like keep on working like,
2: you know
3: and
2: there's
3: yeah they're trying to just trying to figure that you know, stuff out and
2: that, like have to do with robotics
3: yeah
0: all right so Do you think at some point, like once I finish whatever you want me to finish,
2: in Pittsburgh,
0: should I read The Cruel Prince? Because I already have the audio CD, so it's like I might as well just.
12: So there's a lot of opportunity.
3: I think. I think you could. Like I feel like. I think you should, as long as you don't mind a little bit of heavy romance in the book.
0: This is the thing. I mean, I've read romance, and I think romance it can be cool. I can enjoy it. It just to be like good. Like if it's like if it's just like terrible, I'm just gonna be like this is terrible.
12: Moving
0: like if I'm dissing something. Big jobs, like I'm not dissing really if it, in a city if and like romance, I'm dissing romance. Not it's not because it has romance, they're not really because the romance is bad.
3: So like, yeah, it's in Pittsburgh, I feel like I don't. I actually Pittsburgh, don't know how you would like it. Yeah, to be honest,
2: that's
0: I think that's a good opportunity for me to find out.
3: Yeah, I think you should try it, see if you like it.
2: Well, cool if like
0: yeah. Second, like, once have, I finish at some point, like either the size trilogy, depending on what the second book, or if I just
2: that'd be really cool.
0: All right. Like it'd be cool if we had well, like that's all the time we have for today. Like you've been listening to Youth Express. Come back next Thursday for more dorks talking about works.
2: To create something like that would be great.
1: And I think like so like sometimes there is programs like that, but they're not well funded.
12: For 1 year, but in that year you only gain 1 year of coding, which is valuable, but you're in sixth grade and then you never get it again. So by the time you graduate and go to college, like that knowledge could be all gone. Mm-hmm. So just making sure like you keep up with it and it's like valuable engagement, like real community engagement.
2: Right. Yeah, so that's where it comes into like, you know, should we have like CS as like mandatory credits in school? My school doesn't now. A lot of people weren't happy about it, but I think in the long run, like it helps you out because like if most schools don't have like CS programs, like how are you ever going to know if it's like if it's interesting to you or not? So, you know, that's another piece of it as well.
10: I think with the they do that hour of code. Mm-hmm. I don't know if that's every year or however they do it, but my school participated in that. And then we also have like C++ programming class, but I took that and it's just personally not my thing. Like I really don't understand. I guess I kind of understand it, but like simple things, but it's really not my expertise. Mm-hmm. I'm more of like a physical person, and I could see where moving that into an elementary school would be a good idea, or kind of introducing it really young. But to a lot of the students who are like me, who don't understand that or who can't work really that well with programming, I think it's better for them to understand maybe the business aspect of it. Mm-hmm. Or something like that, so that they can help the people who are coding expand upon that idea in a more commercial way that's more accessible for other people as well.
2: Right.
11: Yeah, I agree. It's really hard to establish and keep in schools because a lot of kids, it's not what they want to do. It's not what they're interested in, and it just confuses them. So, yeah, a program that would have that would be great and wonderful even at young age and continuing it on. But honestly, it wouldn't make that big of an impact because so many kids don't want to do it.
10: Do you see it moving as more of a I mean, a lot of other countries are doing it as well, but do you see it as more of computer science and this, even this Uber self-driving car, do you see that as becoming the norm now? In 10 years, do you think that all cars will be self-driving, or maybe not all cars, but somewhat more than what we see today?
11: Worldwide? Absolutely not. Maybe in really rich countries, more so, but no. There's no way that everything can be shared throughout. It's just too hard to share everything because every company wants it all for themselves. They want all the money for themselves, so they don't want to share their knowledge publicly. They don't want to have everybody know these things that they've put millions of dollars of research into. They just want to keep it for themselves because they're businesses.
2: Right. And like, so the economic development of countries is different, like on a country-to-country basis. Like, for example, like right now, like in India, like a big thing right now is air conditioning. It's like, that's like a luxury. Well, not a luxury, but like it's like a symbol of like being middle class right now. Meanwhile, like AC is extended for many people in the United States. So I think we would take that into account when thinking about like, will this be like, you know, worldwide one day or whatever? Like, yes, to like a developed country like the United States or like many countries in Europe, but like to developing nations, like it's a long shot. I think that shouldn't be necessarily be the focus because there's a lot of other issues in that in those countries. That's something they don't deserve those things, but like we gotta figure out some other things first before we can move on. Right. Self-driving Ubers and like, you know,
10: definitely. Cali, yeah,
2: know?
10: Definitely, yeah, definitely.
11: Yeah, but I also see a step up, sort of. So over the summer, my mom and I are going to go install solar panels in Uganda, I believe. And so they're going straight from maybe really, really no power straight into solar power. So they skip all coal mining, they skip all oil. So it skips from really low efficiency to more moderate efficiency and skips all the steps through low or intermediate. And so you see a bigger jump in innovation and skills and of those peoples. So I think it'll exponentially grow as the world will show and share more engineering or sciences that countries that are not so, forget the word here, but then they'll grow and they'll be much stronger instead of skipping through these small steps of getting just all the skills that they need. That they won't necessarily learn it for themselves, which is not the best thing, but they will skip from low efficiency to really high efficiency, and so then they'll be able to compete higher on a global scale.
12: When you go to Uganda, are you gonna teach the people who live there how to install the solar panels and maintain them, or is that gonna be done through some other organization? Like, how will that work?
11: I honestly don't know.
12: Okay. I think that, like, it's important, like, if you want to be, like, a change agent, to, like, make sure that the people that live there are involved in the installation and understand how
11: the installation works. So, there isn't just a group of people out of the country installing them. So, we are working with people who live there right now. We're kind of just bringing this technology to them and teaching them all what they need to use with it, how to care for it. So yeah, answering your question, that yeah, we are going to not just give it to them, but we're gonna give it to them and help them use it so it can

0: So, like, yeah, like, I think we as, like, citizens of a developed nation need to consider that as well. But, yeah.
1: Hi, everyone, so, like, and welcome back to Off the Record. I'm your host, Ira Pathé.
2: And I'm your host, Uma Pathé.
1: Today, we're talking about something that has become impossible to separate from everyday life, technology. Whether we're at school, at home, online, or just going about our day, technology is constantly shaping how we communicate, learn, work, and understand the world around us.
2: And education is one of the most interesting places to look at that relationship. We have laptops, phones, online platforms, artificial intelligence, and an enormous amount of information available almost instantly. But just because something is newer or more advanced doesn't necessarily mean it makes education better.
1: Exactly. And that raises a much bigger question. What do we actually want technology to do for us? Technology is created by people, and it's shaped the values and assumptions of the people who design and use it. So when schools adopt new technologies, we're not just choosing new tools. We're also making decisions about what learning should look like, what skills matter, and whose perspectives are being considered.
3: Artificial organs.
2: And that's especially relevant right now with artificial intelligence. A lot of the conversation around AI in schools focuses on whether students should use it, whether it's helpful or harmful, or whether it could eventually replace certain jobs. But underneath those questions are some much bigger ones. What is education actually for? What should students learn when information is instantly available? And how do we make sure technology is serving students rather than simply changing education because it can?
1: And those questions don't just stop at the classroom. Technology connects to communities, the environment, access, and justice. Who gets to participate in creating new technologies? Who benefits from them? And what happens when the people most affected by a technology aren't the people making decisions about it?
2: And those are some of the questions we're going to explore today, looking at technology not just as a collection of tools, but as something deeply connected to people and society. Our guest today is Dr. Beatriz Diaz, an assistant professor of digital media, learning, and leadership at the University of Pittsburgh School of Education. She has also worked with Carnegie Mellon University's Create Lab on projects involving technology in Pittsburgh communities, and at Pitch teaches courses examining technology, STEM, education, and justice. So welcome to Off the Record today. We're really excited to have you here. To start off, could you please introduce yourself?
4: It's really great to be here with you, Ira and Uba. Thank you for inviting me. It's very strange to hear myself talk in this headphones.
2: Yes, it is.
4: You gave a lovely introduction. So my name is Beatriz Diaz. Everybody calls me B for short.
5: She'll live longer to make
4: You're welcome to as well. As you mentioned, I'm an assistant professor at the School of Ed and the University of Pittsburgh, and I've been in this role for almost 5 years now, and before that I was at the Create Lab for almost a decade, doing a lot of community engagement work. So I essentially did kind of a career shift in my 40s.
0: And that speaks to the
2: world. Well, hi, Dr. Diaz. Thank you so much for being here with us today. To start off, I wanted to ask you what first got you interested in studying technology and education.
4: Good question. So I take you back to my PhD, which I did way back when I started in 2006. But at the time, you know, we weren't even talking about AI or anything, but technology was still a thing. And throughout during my PhD, I started working with a robotics lab called TechBridge World at Carnegie Mellon University. And we did a lot of projects in what we would call developing communities across the globe. But one thing you notice when you go into these communities, particularly into schools, you'd find, for example, in Tanzania, we went to a school for the blind, and they had this computer lab with a bunch of computers, and it's locked up, and none of the computers are used. And these are like donations from like a philanthropic organization or a person, and they're put there kind of to symbolize, we have the modern things. And usually it's dumping from the first world to the third world. That's kind of how it happens, that you get all this secondhand technology or this older model technology, but there's no infrastructure or training or support to even use them. But also, it's not relevant to people's lives in these spaces. So what happens is they go unused as kind of a subvertiveness to it, because these folks are kind of doing their own thing. They have the symbolic version of progress, but they're also not adhering to it, so to speak. And that is kind of

0: I started thinking more critically about technology, not as just this symbol of progress or just accepting it as that, but to start questioning, like, what actually are we trying to do with technology, and whose vision for the future is actually being enacted onto people versus their voices being heard in the process. So that's my long answer to your question.
1: Yes, that's such a meaningful story, because I feel like it highlights how sometimes progress can be perceived, or not perceived, sometimes it is like very shallow and superficial, and basically just to think more critically about technology and what like the purpose for things are. And thank you guys, thank you so much for being here today. And one question I wanted to ask you is, you've worked in both technology and education for a long time, so what sort of made you want to bring those two areas together?
0: I don't think I brought them together. I think they've always been intertwined. There is a big misnomer about technology, particularly by its creators, that it's neutral, that it's neither good nor bad, and that people make it what it is. Which, you know, I get at like a theoretical level, but nothing is neutral, and technology particularly is not neutral. And so it permeates every part of society, including education. And I often, in my work at Create Lab, I would often meet educators, and what happens in a lot of schools is technology is pushed onto them, and then teachers have to figure out, well, how am I going to work with this thing? Not because of pedagogical reasons, but because it's the latest gadget. There's a great Abbott Elementary episode. I don't know if you've seen it. It's called, I think it's New Tech is the title of the episode. But in that episode, the school is introduced to this new technology that's supposed to, as Janine says, help students read at the speed of light, quote unquote, which is, you know, ludicrous. But that is the kind of language that gets attached to these tools. They're promising like speed and efficiency, because schools are fundamentally viewed as inefficient places.
2: Don't know.
0: But what it's missed is they're inefficient by design, because that is how relational processes work. And it's important to hold on to that. But anyway, the episode highlights how the Barbara is the one of the more veteran teachers, and she asked the question, well, I've been teaching reading for decades now, and it seems to be working, but I have to now use this, what she calls, new doohickey, which is, I feel, the way education has been in relationship with technology.
3: I know, and I agree with that. I feel like when I talk to teachers at my school, the main thing that they love hearing about is AI. Like, they all see AI as this big new thing that can like revolutionize schools, and I feel like it has the potential too, but it's important to know how to use it and utilize it for the right purposes. And I feel like with that, there's a lot of ethical questions as well with AI. Like, we've had a lot of different groups of people on the show previously. Like, I've even had some of my friends from art club on the show, and you can tell that they're AI haters because of the sole purpose of using AI for art, which is very controversial lately, because they think it should be more of a human creativity and it should only like come from yourself in terms of art. But there's so many different ways to kind of look at this perspective, which I found really interesting. And
0: yeah, Dr. Tressie McMillan-Cotton, she writes for The New Yorker, I think, but she's a professor, and she has this great quote somewhere on Instagram, is to always ask how. Like, it's going to revolutionize education. How? To be more specific, how is it going to do all these things that it's promising?
3: Yeah. And I was also wondering, you mentioned you did work with the Create Lab at CMU. Mm-hmm. And I was just wondering, what kind of experiences did you learn from working there that connected you with, like, the greater Pittsburgh community as well?
0: Yeah. So I moved to Create Lab partly to stay in Pittsburgh, because unlike a lot of robotics labs, they did have like a permanent outreach group, which is not common in the sciences, I would say. And, you know, like often in grants, you want to say broad impacts, and that's where you engage with community. And community is always seen as outside the lab or wherever it is. But one thing the lab did really well was they had an outreach team, and we were building partnerships that were long-term with communities in Pittsburgh specifically. But we eventually branched out a lot further away. But that is a way I understood how partnerships can work, that it's not generally just about a specific project, but it's about a thought partnership that helps, that makes it more possible to have an equitable footing in terms of how you give input to what you create together. Does that make sense? Because often academic research can be exploitative of community because community is like the means to the end rather than a thought partner in the process.
1: Yeah, I think that's especially important. And I think I also did some research, and correct me if I'm wrong, but one of the projects you worked on was Smell Pittsburgh, yep, which allowed residents to report pollution outdoors. And so could you tell us a little bit about that project and the goal of the project? Because I found that really interesting.
0: Yeah, that was one of our great projects, because even at the lab, we oftentimes had to figure out what to do to get funding. And so sometimes funding drove the project, but this was one of those projects that the community drove the project, and it was so great. It was a bunch of neighbors who decided they were fed up with the pollution in their neighborhood, and they had actually started logging what it smelled like. And they wanted to figure out a way that they could give access to that. They were doing logging in an Excel sheet, for example. And this was when the app craze started, like more apps were being developed. So we decided to build an app out of it. But the design was very much by the community. And oftentimes, I don't know if you know much about air quality, but air quality is prominently measured by AQI, or the Air Quality Index, which is a number that really wouldn't mean anything to you unless you studied it or actually know the chart and the color coding, et cetera. But you can't really connect it to a human sense, right? But what they were doing was kind of very innovative. It's connecting the air quality to their human senses. And I often talk about this when you observe like pre-K classrooms or kindergarten classrooms, you know how the kids go outside and they experience like, this is sunny, this is cold. We often forget that human sense or that human connection to the environment because we are so fixated on our phones or our computer to tell us, okay, this is the temperature. I mean, even myself, I look at the percentage of rain and whether to take an umbrella. I'm not really paying attention to my human senses, but this app was created based on that belief that our human senses can tell us something about what's in the air and when it's safe to be outside, when it's not safe. And so that's kind of how that project started. And it became a pretty big thing in Pittsburgh, and a lot of people started using it. And it was really fun because we could actually prove that people's smell reports mapped onto air quality issues. And when there was a smell event or a lot of people reporting smell odors, there was actually a pollution event, like an inversion or some type of air quality event. So it mapped on really well, and people felt really good about tracking the smells. And it also gave folks a way to be a part of a community and advocate for something without much effort, which I think it's a lot for people to like show up to rallies or show up to things, but you could click a button on an app and be part of the process.
3: No, that app is such a creative idea. Like, I would have never thought about it like that before. And I love it because it especially involves the environment, which is such a big thing today. Mm-hmm. And I feel like I'm also understanding your point about communities being connected to research, because this research can be used to benefit these communities and be based off of what people, like, want for their communities or what could benefit them as well.
0: Right.
3: And
0: no, go ahead.
3: No. And I feel like I agree with what you were saying. It gives people a role to actually advocate more for what they want to see in their community. And I was just about to ask you, like, do you think research, like, helps people, like, in the sense, like, advocate more for themselves or, like, what they want to see happen as well?
0: That's a broad question. I mean, research takes many forms. Oftentimes, I find it can be predatory. For example, I did a lot of research in different countries. And many of those communities are very reticent to talk to researchers because they've had so many bad experiences, yeah, of being exploited for a photo op or, you know, being labeled as the impoverished or the downtrodden. You know, it's how you're represented in research is not always in your control if you're a participant. And so I think it can tend to be exploitative, or it can be parachuting. Like, you go into a community, you do a research project, you run out of funding, and then you're out. I mean, I've had I participated in that process, and it doesn't feel great because then the partnership is severed. You don't have funding, which is a practical issue, but it also doesn't make research a participatory process or a mutually beneficial process necessarily.
3: Yeah, I understand that. Like right now in my school, I'm taking this class. It's called Science Research Seminar.
0: Yeah.
3: And it's a lot about the ethics of research itself. And we've been looking into all these old studies, whether they were ethically beneficial or whether mm-hmm. they hurt people a lot. And I've never really thought about it before. Like one that comes to me was like the Tuskegee study done in the U.S. And obviously, that was a horrible, thing that was done. And I guess, your point really reminded me of, there are multiple sides to research. And I feel like it was a really strong point that you made.
0: Yes, for sure. And, it doesn't have to just be participant-based research. That can be research that's not involving participants, but eventually does harm people. I mean, technological research can harm the environment and then harm the people who live in that environment. So there's all sorts of repercussions of research. Biomedical research, I don't know if you've heard of the HeLa cells and how it was extracting Henrietta Lacks's cells without her permission. Mm-hmm. There's all sorts of historical basis to the inequities embedded in research practices. That's why there's so much training like you're doing, which is great. I think it's important for people to understand the power of a researcher because you end up telling the story. And there is a lot of responsibility and power in being the narrator of the story.
1: Yeah, I think that's a really meaningful statement, how much power one person has to influence, results. You are the person telling the story of all of these people. And I don't think sometimes they don't, really get a say. So I think it's very important to make sure that they feel, seen and heard and things like that. So right now, it's the end of our first segment, so we're going to transition into a short music break. So right now, you're listening to Off the Record, the show that brings real stories and fresh perspectives to the mic, live on Youth Express. If you're enjoying the show, call or text us at 412-200-5975 to share your thoughts. Up next is a quick song, and thank you.

0: Welcome back. That was Talk by Khalid. You're listening to Off the Record, live on Youth Express. So recently in the first segment, we talked a little bit about AI in general and how it is important to know how to use it as a tool in schools especially. But now I want to transition into talking a bit about the morals and responsibilities that come with it. So I wanted to ask you, AI has become a huge part of education. What do you think schools are getting right about AI as opposed to wrong?
1: Well, I can't speak about all schools. I don't know what everybody's doing. But I will say that there is this hype around AI. And just like Barbara's saying, why do I need to use the latest doohickey for the sake of using the latest doohickey? We need to ask the same questions about AI. Because, I mean, at the fundamental level, it is an untested, unproven technology that's been pushed to our students' lives and our teachers' lives and, you know, children's life, like your life. And I'm not always 100% sure what's happening to the data that's being collected. How, you know, going back to your conversation about ethics, what is not transparent is not known, right? And so the questions still need to come out of, well, how is this operating? What's happening to the data? How are students going to be protected, et cetera? Like, there are a lot of questions that need to be asked before things are adopted. And I recently was working on a paper, and I was thinking back to, you know, the research process where you had to take, just studying it, you had to understand the ethics of research. And if I wanted to implement, create a lab, if I wanted to put some technology in a school, I'd have to go through IRB approval and get parental consent and do all these things, which are very important because people have to know what they're signing up for. Whereas technology companies are so embedded in our school systems, they can just throw an update and then everybody has to use the thing, right? And there's no proof that it's working or it can improve, et cetera. So those raise questions for me and red flags for me. So I don't know if I can comment on what schools are doing right or wrong, and I don't want to frame it in a binary. I think everybody's trying to grapple with, what do we do in this moment? And I always come back to ask questions, definitely ask questions. Don't accept it as inevitable. And, don't be afraid to assert your agency to choose how you want to be in relationship to technology, whether it's AI or something else.
2: Mm-hmm, definitely. And like you were talking about a little bit before, how do you think AI companies should be more transparent about the things that they're actually doing with the data? How do you think they should go about doing that?
1: Well, that's a question for them to contemplate. But fundamentally, I think there are transparency issues in terms of who's profiting, what's happening to the information, what are the guarantees about storage and people's privacy, right to privacy. Just so many ways they could be more transparent. But honestly, the transparency alone is not enough. They have to be accountable. And what is happening in the discourse around AI is we've anthropomorphized this technology as if it was operating independently, but it is operating at the behest of these corporations. And by making it seem like its own entity, we often have, in our language, put the onus on the AI, but the accountability should lie with the corporations. So when things go wrong, they need to be held accountable. And even when things are shaping or going in the wrong direction, there has to be some accountability incorporated into these transactions.
0: Yeah, and I agree. A big part of ethics, especially in research, is being honest with your audience and being honest with the public. I feel like they should know what's going on, because a lot of the time, this research with, especially with AI, can affect those people. Mm-hmm. They're directly impacting them. So I feel like being transparent is very significant in these. And I guess I was also wondering, even if AI is capable of doing something, doing things, what are some things you should not use it for? I can think of a few things.
1: Yeah, I'd love to hear your thoughts. I don't know if there's a rule about it, but for me, in my classrooms, I often tell students that writing is an important process for developing your thinking and growing your scholarship. And if you outsource writing to the technology, you're losing that process, which is critical to learning. So I try to remove, and it's not just about the technology. It's in education, we can often create these punitive systems where students feel compelled to write in the best way possible because there's so many stakes, right? You can't afford to get lower than a C, and if your writing quality is, you're feeling insecure about it, you're going to want to rely on these tools because they produce something polished, right? And they can market value of that polished essay is higher than the market value of your honest essay, oftentimes, which is a sad, sad truth. So I try to create a grading with care policy where I invite students to just write what they're thinking, and that's what I'm grading them on, showing their growth. And I want to hold on to that as much as possible for my students because I think it's so critical to their development to learn to think and write independently. And that's what we're finding also with this technology. It's most useful when you actually know the content and can verify what's happening and can monitor that things are going as planned. But if you don't know the foundational knowledge and you go in and use this tool, you assume they're doing great, but you don't know. You can't 100% trust these things because they're not based on facts. They're based on statistical models that try to predict the most likely next outcome.
2: Yeah, I really like the what you were mentioning about like your grading policy where it was like the students come and like write what they think. And I felt that was like especially meaningful because I feel like a lot of the times when students do use AI in their writing, it's out of fear, like fear that they won't do well or like they won't get a good grade or that everybody else is going to use AI. So their essays will be better
1: exactly.
2: And then theirs will be worse comparatively. So I think that's a really good like way to focus on things like writing, especially when people may not be so strong and people are very nervous and like perfectionistic about things like such as writing. I felt like that was very a very good way of approaching things too.
1: Yep. Yeah.
0: And I feel like I need to add this, but recently like in my school I've seen AI used for some pretty crazy things. Like I know no name dropping of course, but one of my friends was using AI to ask what should I draw? Like it's such a simple question. I feel like if you can't think of anything, draw a tree, a flower, something like that. I just found that a bit crazy. But I feel like there are times when I'm confused on a concept, maybe it's in math or science, and I would ask AI to like break it down and explain it to me. Mm-hmm. So I feel like for me personally, that's a positive use if it can explain or make a concept easier for you to understand. Mm-hmm. But the how can you draw just threw me off a little bit.
2: I also think that I see it being used in some really innovative ways too. I think me and Uma both take the same advanced biology class at our school, and there's two different teachers, but her teacher, we're screening fruit flies in our class and tracking, like, they have mutations, so we're just tracking, like, the patterns of inheritance and things like that. And we have this, like, simulator for, like, our assignments to, like, put in, like, the mutations for, like, the flies and, like, it sort of predicts like the outcomes of like the F1 F2 generations. And one of her teacher actually like used Claude to code it, which I thought was really interesting because I felt that it was a very good way to like use AI in like an educational environment. So, and it was like a way that positively impacts like the students and makes things like easy and interesting and beneficial for them and their learning. So I thought, even though we do see some very odd things in our school with students using AI for things, also students do Claude code stuff too, but I think it's also used in some pretty innovative ways too.
1: Yeah.
2: And this question is a little bit redundant, but if you could give students one piece of advice about using AI responsibly, what do you think that would be?
1: Oh, question everything.
2: I think that's a good answer, because especially with AI, sometimes information is obviously not accurate, and it's sort of just recycling things that other people have said off of the internet. Like, if you ask it a question, its response is probably from, like, Reddit, where, like, some, like, if you ask it, like, a very specific question, it's probably just, like, there's only one source that it's getting the information from. So I think question everything is, like, a good
1: advice. Flippantly, but even if you were asking another person, you might question, like, are they motivated to tell me, push me in a direction because it benefits them down the line somewhere. I mean, you have these type of discernments in your interactions with people. And I feel like in the digital space, we have to have those discernments too, more and more, because what's on the internet is not always accurate. Actually, a lot of times it's inaccurate or deliberately misleading, right? So asking questions is very, very important, and verifying your information in some ways. And also, I think mostly you want to ask, why am I using this thing? You know, what do I want to get out of it? What am I afraid of? What am I trading in? What's the trade-off of using it, rather?
2: Yeah, sort of like on the same idea. I know you said that, like, when you ask somebody for, like, the answer to, like, a question, you might think about what, like, motivations they have to be, like, giving you the answer, or whether if it's, like, an open-ended question, whether they have any, like, preconceived, like, biases about regarding the answer to that question, which I think raises a very interesting question. Is, can an AI system be biased even though it isn't inherently a person, which sort of connects back to what you were saying at the beginning with technology not being, like, neutral, because I feel like a lot of times people think AI is just an inherent, like, a neutral thing, but I was just wondering about that.
1: Oh, yeah, it's definitely not neutral, and there have been many researchers looking into not just AI, but even its precursors, its algorithmic systems. For example, Sophia Noble's book in 2018 was pretty a big breakthrough, you know, because she was explaining how the algorithms involved in search engines were biased because the data fed into them were biased. And so if you look up black women in the at that time in the search engine, you would get very unflattering images of black women. Whereas if you have just women, it'll be mostly white women represented. So who's represented in the data is also emblematic of how injustice works in society. And a lot of that gets mapped onto these artificial intelligence systems because they're designed to be facsimile of humans, and humans are in this system, a societal system that is inequitable and has an inequitable representation of people, often leading to stereotyping certain groups of people versus others being stereotyped as positively. All of that gets baked into these systems, which are not neutral because they're built by people and human systems.
0: Yeah. And I feel like that's so significant because, correct me if I'm wrong, but you teach a course at Pitt called Justice in STEM.
1: Yeah, I'll teach it next year, next semester.
0: I was wondering what made you want to, like, teach a course like that. I feel like it relates to what we were kind of talking about before.
1: Yeah, so that was part of our redesign of the educational doctorate degree for STEM. And one thing we wanted to really do with our course redesign was to get students to think about systems, of, especially with regard to STEM, which is a field that, you know, it spans a lot of different disciplines, but these are often disciplines prioritized in schooling, right? You don't hear budget cuts cutting STEM classes. They're cutting art classes, you know. And so they're elevated to this level that gives STEM students some type of privilege, right? And STEM disciplines this privilege. And so in Justice in STEM, I want to interrogate these systems, like, why is so much prominence put on these disciplinary fields, and how, most importantly, the course is designed to help enable students to understand what justice looks like in their practice. So a lot of my students are practicing teachers. And so I want to unpack justice as not this big thing writ large, like, outside of us, but it's something that we can enact every day in our practices. So how you choose to show up in a space can be for justice or can go against justice, right? So they do, like, little experiments in their classrooms to try to enact justice in their everyday practices. And that's part of the coursework. So it's on the one hand, looking at system writ large, how justice is enacted, and then taking that understanding and putting it into practice in their own lives.
0: Yeah, I wish I could sit in on this class.
1: You're welcome to.
0: Yes. Yeah. Do you think everyone should take a class like that, like involving justice, especially in research?
1: Not everybody can, right?
0: Oh, right.
1: So,
0: yeah.
1: But I hope everybody can pick up a book from the library, you know, that is about like Ruha Benjamin's book or Sophia Noble's book that just builds some type of agency or vocabulary around how to understand these systems that, you know, oftentimes, especially with technology, people who are not working in the field feel they don't have any words to be part of the conversation, or they're not qualified to be part of the conversation. But everybody is qualified to be part of a conversation that's about how society is operating. And I think that's one thing I really want to emphasize in my research, is that people's lived experiences is enough to weigh in on the conversation, and we need more people to weigh in on the conversation.
0: Yeah, I completely agree. Like, I also think people should have a say in something that impacts their everyday lives, such as technology. Yeah.
2: Yeah, and thank you so much. This was like a great second segment, and we'll be right back after a quick music break. So you're tuned into Off the Record, live on Youth Express, where we bring real experiences straight to the mic. So here is a quick song and a PSA. Thank you.

0: My name is Ben, and I'm in the 9th grade at Pennsylvania Leadership Charter School. I think it's important to know about cybersecurity. Have you or anybody you know ever been the victim of a cyber attack? Hundreds of thousands of people across the world face this problem every day, whether that be through email scams or text message scams, being hacked on a game, or getting your information stolen through credit card. This information is important because people need to know how to defend themselves in cyber attacks. According to FEMA, cyber attacks are malicious attempts to access or damage your computer system. They can hack your computers, mobile phones, gaming system, and other devices. Cyber attacks often include fraud or identity theft. They can block your access and delete your personal documents and pictures. A lot of cyber attacks target older people and children because they're not completely aware of what they're doing. Here are some of the things you can do to protect yourself against a cyber attack. Make sure you keep your software and operating systems up to date. 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This public service announcement was brought to you by Ben reporting from Youth Express.
1: Welcome back. You're listening to Off the Record with Uma Ira and Dr. Dias. That was Mutt by Leon Thomas. So right now we want to get more into talking about the Pittsburgh community in the future. So I was just wondering, because Pittsburgh has a very complicated history with industry, technology, and environmental issues, and I was wondering what makes Pittsburgh such an interesting place to like study these connections.
2: I think it's one of those places where there's a lot of university presence. And it sometimes collides with community presence, oftentimes economically, and people's livelihoods are often wrapped up in these universities too, which have a lot of power but are still nonprofit somehow. But yeah, distractor. But that is a unique landscape of Pittsburgh. That is cool, I think, to, in some ways, and also can lead to problematic situations in other ways, as with any other city, you know.
1: Yeah. And I think one question I wanted to ask is, what do you think are some of the limitations of using technology to solve community problems?
2: So many. There's often this, like an illusion, I would say, that you can have this panacea, this button that you can press and then solve all problems. But social problems aren't technical problems that can be solved. And just like school is not a problem to be solved or like made more a thing to be made more efficient, it's a process. Like, and even if we like created the most unbiased AI in the world, for going back to our previous conversation, it still doesn't resolve the biases and the problems we have as a community. And those issues take time, take struggle, and it's never like, oh, we solved justice. Now we're living. There's never that time. It's often, I think people have this unrealistic expectation that technology can solve things. But technology might do is sidestep things and make it seem like it's solved because it does something really quickly and people haven't caught up to it. But down the line, there are so many people getting hurt, right? And so it's important to not think about societal issues as technical problems. And I wrote recently that, it often confuses, when we focus so much on the technology, we confuse the problem with the technology and we confuse the solution with the technology. But all of that lies in our struggle. Like, we have to struggle through it. Just like you can outsource your writing to a computer, but then you're not struggling through what writing means for you and your voice doesn't come out through that. And so you give up something pretty important, I think. And so we have to consider, what are we not willing to give up? What do we want to hold on to? And what are the trade-offs we're willing to accept for these tools?
1: And I completely agree with that. Like, technology can't solve all your problems. And sometimes you have to take a step up and work with your community.
2: Yep.
1: And I guess I was also wondering, like, is there something in the future of education that excites you a lot?
2: Yes, I am excited. I think coming from a technical background into education, first of all, I do love education research. I think it's much cooler because it's so expansive. It can capture so many different disciplines, different types of conversations, different types of data. And so there's a lot of breadth there, and there is a huge moment. There's currently a lot of momentum where educators are pushing back, like insisting on their agency to choose how, if, and when they use these technologies and on what terms, their pedagogical terms rather than the terms of Silicon Valley, which pushes things at a certain speed and pace to benefit their bottom line mostly, but not, it's not about the relational aspects of teaching and learning. And I think educators are fighting for that right to hold on to what they value most about education, which is the relationships. Like, that is fundamental mm-hmm. to education. And you can't replicate that in a digital device.
3: Mm-hmm. Who do you think should decide what kind of, like, technological future that we're, like, building right now?
2: Everybody. I think it's so lopsided right now, and it maps onto the inequity in wealth distribution in the world and in this country too. And people who have power have always made more of the decisions. And Ruha Benjamin put it well. She in her book she talks about how we are often wake up and we're living in someone else's dream, right? We're living in someone else's vision for society. We have no say in it, or you feel like you have no say in it. But we should have a say in it. And oftentimes, you know, you have a lot of action protests that are based on our consumerism, you know, like we stop buying something and boycott things. Those are very, very important. But we're not just consumers. We are people and part of this society. And so I think it's important for us to remember that we have a voice in how we're shaping our futures. And it's never just one future. A lot of abolitionists and liberatory thinkers talk about multiplicity of futures, right? We're not all going towards like one endpoint future. We're all trying to build branches of possibilities for futures, you know.
1: And I feel like students or young people are getting told that they're a part of the future
2: a lot. Yes.
1: And I was just wondering, like, are there any ways that you think like students can step into this role a bit more, get more involved, especially with technology?
2: I think you're already involved, whether you decided to or not. You know, because you're born into this age, right, where it's very, very technology focused. But, you know, I already see both of you asking questions, and I'll go back to that. I think it's important for young people and all people to really ask critical questions about what they want their relationship to be with technology. And especially for young people to try to think about what they want for the future and to dream about that. Oftentimes you ask people to like imagine a free future or a just world. What does it look like? And you probably get more blank stares. But if you ask people, oh, can you write a story about a dystopian future, apocalyptic future, they'll have lots of ideas. Because we're ready with those. Our media is inundated with those visions. But we have a really hard time thinking outside of that box where, like, even when people imagine just futures, they're, like, trying to fit it within, like, capitalist systems or within the current socioeconomic structure, which are very limiting. But we can dream outside of that space, and it's really, really important for us to do that and to share those visions, because right now we own the majority, the loudest visions are from Silicon Valley right now, or the countries in power right now, right? So if we have more people voicing those visions, we'll have more things to dream about and to aim towards, to build towards.
3: Yes, I definitely agree. And for like a student who's interested in technology but also wants to make a positive impact on their community, what would you like recommend that they do, or how do you have any advice to give to them?
2: Oh, yeah, that is a tough question. I mean, no matter what industry you go to, even if it's not technology, there are you might be complicit in a system that you don't 100% agree with. That's the situation we're in currently, but doesn't mean you can't imagine a better one out of that system. But, you know, those are the things you have to figure out. Like, can you what are the values that you want to hold on to and you're not willing to compromise, and where are the spaces where you are willing to compromise to get to a place, you know, where you can do more good than harm. But it's never binary. You know, we live in the gray where there's no this is right and this is wrong. It's always choices that we make that have to be rooted in some value system that we hold on to. Otherwise, we'll be a bit lost.
1: I feel like it also relates back to what you said about asking questions. Mm-hmm. And especially for people like Ira and I that have the power to question things, because yeah. I know not everyone like might be able to. I feel like it's really significant to like be like get involved and like always question and be maybe like skeptical of things, because yeah. you never know like what's right and what's wrong, and right. like because everything has bias these yeah. days.
2: And you know, sometimes you'll get become part of an industry and you'll realize, oh, I don't really want to be here, and you can speak out against that, you can leave, you can try to leave. There are all sorts of options available, but you know, there's also the reality of you need to put food on the table or you need to earn a living. So it there's so many factors in. That's why I don't want to say that a certain field is bad or good. And you shouldn't make a decision based on that, but you need to hold on to your values and try to, like, develop those over time. And one way to do that is to think with others. And oftentimes when we think about justice work, it's never solo work. It's always collective work. So my three big things are, like, ask questions, act collectively, and don't forget to dream about what's possible.
3: Yeah, I think those three are some really good ideas that you mentioned, and I think they're all very meaningful, like, individually. So I think it was great that you mentioned that. And since right now we're getting into the last couple of minutes of the show, I wanted to ask some more, like, fun questions that okay. I always ask at the end of the show. So I used to have a rotation between two different questions, but recently I've added on a third one, which I like a lot. Maybe this will be the last time asking it, but we'll see. It's like a limited edition question,
2: okay.
3: which is fun. So could you tell us like your top three favorite words and why?
2: Ooh, that's a good question. Top three favorite words. I do love the word dream a lot. I love the word, let's see, what else? I'm blanking on what other words I do love. I do love words, though. let me think.
3: Uma, do you want to go get and, like, tell us your three favorite words for some inspiration?
1: I like the word malarkey a lot. It means nonsense. So I can say, whenever I'm talking to Ira, I can be like, stop this malarkey. I also say the word query, as in question, when I feel like being annoying. Like, instead of saying I have a question, I'll be like, I have a query instead. And what would be a good third one? I like the word omniscient a lot, like all-knowing, because I like to tell people I'm all-knowing. And then they, like, quiz me on what happened in, like, during their day, which I don't get those questions right. So yeah. I guess I'm not omniscient.
2: Oh, I do like the word radical. I know it gets misused a lot, but I do love it. And related to your malarkey, I do love the word rubbish.
3: That's a good one.
2: I do often say, that's rubbish.
3: For me, I think my top favorite words, I had them in my mind, but then I forgot. So let me just think a little bit. One of them was, I swear I had them. Oh, one of them was fickle. Because right now in our history class, we're doing this thing. It's like a project where we have to be like a historical figure from like the Renaissance. And we have to do a discussion and write letters to other people, which is really fun. And I'm Machiavelli. And he says, he uses the word fickle a lot. Men are fickle, ungrateful, and greedy. So I like the word fickle. Second, I think I like the word I like the word, what? Oh, that's my first favorite. I like the word estate a lot.
2: Estate?
3: Like, estate as in, like, real estate or real estate development. I don't know. I just think it's a cool word, like, estate, like, his ruinous estate. Like, let me throw these words upon your ruinous estate before, like, I don't know. I just think it's pretty cool. And also, my top favorite word that will never change is archipelago.
2: Archipelago.
3: I just love that word. It's such a good word.
2: Related. Another great word is bewilderment.
3: Mm-hmm. Yes, definitely. Yeah, and since we have a little bit of time left, I'll go and ask you a second fun question, okay. Which is one of the ones that we usually do. So would you rather have hands for feet or feet for hands?
2: Oh, goodness. Hands for feet. I don't know. Hands for feet, maybe?
3: Yeah.
1: That's what we get a lot, because not a lot of people would want to go on all fours.
3: Yeah. Some interesting people have said that they would like to, though, which is kind of interesting to me, because I feel like with four hands, you could do so many things, but the only issue would be, like, mobility.
2: Yeah.
1: You'd have to handstand.
2: Four thumbs would be pretty cool. But I don't know how I would move about, I assume we could resolve that somehow.
3: Even if you, like, couldn't move to, like, your greatest potential, you could still, like, be in a wheelchair, but then, like, hold things with your hands and your feet. Like, that would be pretty cool.
2: You could ride, like, two things.
3: You could, like, if you're in the wheelchair, you could, like, crawl forward, like, with your hands, like, on your feet. Yeah. Like, that could, like, propel you.
1: I'm scared now.
2: But you still have your legs. You just have hands.
3: Yeah, just, like, hands on your, like, legs.
1: I'm going to have, like, a nightmare tonight about Ira crawling towards me with hands for feet.
3: Feet for hands? Yeah, the president of our school said that he would go werewolf style on all fours, which is quite interesting, which is pretty cool.
2: He's been thinking about that.
3: I know, yeah.
2: I didn't even think about the mobility of it. It's like, oh, the utility of it.
1: Yeah. Well, I feel like we're about 3 minutes away from wrapping up, but before we finish the show, is there anything else that you would like to say?
2: I think I would like to end on a quote, if that's okay with you all.
3: Yes.
2: Well, I'm trying to decide between Octavia Butler or Ruha Benjamin. I'll stay with Ruha Benjamin since we were talking about dreams. But she says, "Remember to imagine and craft the worlds you cannot live without, just as you dismantle the ones you cannot live within." I do love that quote, and it just inspires me and keeps me hopeful for what's possible in the future. And, like, talking to you both was really, really lovely and gives me hope for the future of youth movements in this space, too, that maybe we can be intergenerational in how we think about these societal issues.
3: Yes, well, thank you so much, Dr. Diaz, for joining us today. This has been such a great and inspirational conversation, and I really enjoyed it, as Uma definitely did too. And thank you to everyone listening to Off the Record with Uma and Ira. You can stream live and recorded shows anytime at youthexpress.org. Thanks for listening, and bye, everyone. Here's a quick song.

0: Welcome to Spartan Express on Youth Express, recorded live from Montour High School. This is Maniraj Shakran, and I'm a senior here at Montour High School. Joining me are
1: Zachary Whitman, junior;
2: Alex Weibel, junior;
3: Haley Miracle, freshman;
4: Danielle Staley, freshman;
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0: So today we'll be discussing our Spartan Spotlight interview with Billy Ellsworth, as well as our first pep rally of the year that we had two Fridays ago. But first, since this is our debut episode of Spartan Express, here are some thoughts from the students here at Spartan Express Radio.
6: I'm Sophia. I'm a freshman at Montour High School, and I'm on the marketing team. We just made a Twitter, Facebook, and Instagram, so if you want to follow those, they're Spartan Express Radio. We really want to strive to get like the social media out there and get that aspect to reach the next generation's platform. So obviously everyone's on it, everyone's always looking at it to be like remind you to like just check it out.
7: Hi, my name is Alex Weibel. I'm a junior here at Montour High School, and the group that I'm in currently would like to discuss the recent changes in the music program, like our directors and things like that. We were thinking about talking about the background and the decline of the music program, Miss Mancini, who is our new director, the positive change, and then interviewing her about it. And then next segment, we'd be talking about the second-year music programs.
5: I'm Christian. I'm a senior. Some of the programs included in the second-year music programs, music theory, AP music theory, music tech production 1 and 2, as well as guitar 1 and 2. It gives kids an alternative who don't really want to be fully committed to band, and it could also give band kids an edge.
1: My name's Zach. I'm a junior, and what I hope to get out of this PLT is to get some ideas down for various things we could do throughout the music department. And one of the ideas I had was to interview the assistant band director, Ryan Wolf, who helps with the brass. And another idea I had, too, was to interview Mrs. Benson, who is the chorus instructor, about upcoming concerts.
8: Hi, I'm Connor Wendell. I'm a junior. PLT is personalized learning time. That's what they named it. And students use Flex Time Manager. 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Like, if they need support in, let's say, like math, they can go to their math teacher. And I think the periods are 37 minutes long, so they get that amount of time to do whatever they want that they need. Like, they can do Spartan Express, they can do clubs, yeah, relaxing time in the library or the cafeteria, or academic support.
9: 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I'm a sophomore at Montour. This PLT time, it's kind of a learning experience. 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
14: Hi, this is Ryan Morley, part of Youth Express. I'm a freshman, and I'm part of the political group. I'm looking forward to see who wins the election, how it's going to go down, and how close it's going to be.
0: My name is Maniraj Shakran. I'm a senior at Montour High School. I'm the very first producer of Spartan Express Radio, and I'm very excited for what it can become. I feel like Spartan Express can grow into something way bigger and can continue on. And being the first producer is like really exciting. I've seen how everything comes together, making groups, talking about different subjects, and I hope that the student's voice comes out of the school.
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16: Joining us today is 10th grade student Billy Ellsworth. As many of you know, Billy has muscular dystrophy. September 7th was National Awareness Day. Please give a round of applause for Billy and his mother, Terry Ellsworth.
5: Meet 15-year-old Billy Ellsworth, one of only 12 boys in the United States who have been testing out a new drug to treat his Duchenne muscular dystrophy. Billy and his mom have been fighting to get this drug FDA approved for 2 years, and recently, it finally passed. Mrs. Ellsworth and her son got to kick off the first pep rally of the year, making this announcement to the entire student

0: body. After the assembly, Abby Minzer caught up with Billy for this week's Spartan Spotlight.
1: Hello, my name is Abby Minzer. I'm in 10th grade and I go to Montour High School.
2: Hi, I'm Billy Ellsworth. I go to Montour High School also. I'm in 10th grade.
1: What has been your favorite thing about going to Montour High School?
2: Well, getting to know my old friends again and meeting new people.
1: So, Billy, what are some of your interests?
2: I like to play video games, watch TV, hang out with friends. Yeah, I like traveling, hiking. I like animals.
1: Would you like to summarize what you spoke about in the gymnasium?
2: Well, I spoke about Coach DeCure. It's a fundraiser for Duchenne muscular dystrophy, also for awareness.
1: So there was some groundbreaking news this week. Would you like to explain what it was?
2: Yes. My eteprazine drug got approved, and that's all I can say because I'm still shocked by it.
1: Could you explain more about why the drug is so historic?
2: So the drug is historic because it's the first drug ever to be approved for muscular dystrophy.
1: What are some things you've done to help get this drug off the ground and get it approved by the FDA?
2: Well, I testified in front of the FDA. It was in April, and it worked because they approved the drug, and I'm glad. I advocated on Capitol Hill, too, and I've been trialing it for 5 years, so.
1: And you were one of only 12 in the country to do this, correct?
2: Yes, the only one in Pennsylvania.
1: So, Billy, do you have any advice for people who might be going through similar obstacles to your own?
2: What I have to say is don't lose hope and keep persevering and you'll do fine. It's what I did. You'll do great.
3: There they were, Billy Ellsworth, interviewed by Abby Minzer.
4: This is really big news, getting the drug approved, because it gives hope for other people who might be affected by this. And I know he's one of 12 in the U.S., but there could be other people in the world. And well, there are other people in the world, and this will allow them to have hope for better, longer, and more enriching life.
5: I thought it was a very interesting event to see Billy and his mom come in and talk to the entire student body. You know, speaking as a student, not a lot of us really end up seeing him all that much, you know, because he leaves classes early and he kind of, you know, takes the elevator and all that other stuff. You know, it's a very rare occurrence just to see him. And, you know, whenever we came in front of the school, it was interesting perspective to see just like what was happening with him and kind of like a bit of information in regards to his condition, you know, an explanation as to what keeps going on with him. Just like, I guess, the small little details of what has really affected his life, I guess, down to a pinpoint. That's kind of what I learned about during the whole presentation.
3: I feel like the environment that we have at our school, we are very accepting of the people that come here. We understand everyone's differences. And I think having him come up to all of us as a whole, it means a lot to us that we know that we have someone in the school that we can cherish and like understand their problems and things. And I think it's really special that we have him here.
4: I think the student body as a whole, there may be some people who might pass it off or something, but the majority of the school, really, they do sympathize with him, and they do support him immensely. And overall, our school, for the most part, we have a very large section of our student body that is very caring and accepting.
6: Hi, I'm Ellie, and I'm a 9th grader. Me and Billy Ellsworth, we were friends back in the day. We had breakfast together a lot at the schools. It was neat hearing his story and like understanding more about, you know, like what he has to go through. And I know that, you know, not now, but in the years past, people have been rude, kind of, and, you know, making fun of the way he walks or his size. But I think it's great that he had that whole presentation so people, you know, they won't just look at him and say, he looks weird. They'll look at him and know, like, all the things that he's going through and how he triumphed through all of the pain and how he's doing better.
7: 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Thanks again, everybody. 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
8: Hello, my name is Kendra, and I am in 6th grade at Avalon Elementary in the Northgate School District. The book I read is The Music of Dolphins by Karen Heasey. In this story, there is a girl named Mila, and she doesn't know how to talk. Mila only knows how to speak dolphin because she lived in the sea with dolphins. So some people from a special hospital come and get Mila, then take her from the sea, and she goes to the special hospital. Mila has one doctor and an assistant. Their names are Dr. Beck and Sandy. Mila also met a girl who is also learning to talk, and they become friends. The girl's name is Shay. Shay has a doctor named Dr. Troy. After a while, Mila, Shay, Dr. Beck, and Sandy move into a new house with Dr. Beck's son. While Mila, Shay, Dr. Beck, and Sandy arrive at the house, Mila sees the pool and jumps in without a swimsuit. She jumped in the pool because she thought it was the ocean. My teacher asked me to answer some questions. The questions were, tell me about the character, did she remind you of someone, did you like the book, why, and would you recommend this book and why? Mila was a very good listener for living in the sea. She reminded me of my parents because they are very good listeners. I liked the book because it told me about someone's life that is not like mine. I would recommend this book if you wanted to learn about someone else's life.
9: Hi, my name is Adele, and I'll be reading my poem, Little Brother. Tears slow down your red face. Earlier my tongue speaks, but now it's stuck. Brick wall, now motionless. We used to be friends, photos of us above the mantle, your high-pitched voice rewinding in my brain, and you're little again, and we used to play. Your mismatched socks and your little legs in timeouts on the wooden stairs. We suffer together. Now you sit here crying because of me, my fault. Your toe in pain, and there's nothing for me to say.
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11: Hello, my name is Heather Helwick. I'm a 12th grade student at Oakland Catholic High School, and this is my slice of advice for a better life. As many of you know, school is a huge commitment that takes up a sizable chunk of time and commitment throughout the year. So, by the time summer comes, it leaves a lot of us wondering, what do you do with all of the extra time? And, more specifically, how do you have a great summer? One of my first tips for you on how to have a great summer is, make plans with your friends. While summer can quickly fill up with jobs, internships, or family functions, it's important to make time for friends and surround yourself with people you enjoy spending time with. If you need any ideas on what to do with your friends, try visiting an amusement park, go shopping together, or simply take a walk around the neighborhood. While everyone has their own plans and exciting summer adventures, finding a time to get together that works for everyone can be difficult. Don't worry if you struggle to get all your friends together in one place. An easy solution is to have a phone call to catch up with friends, and even play some online games together. Making time to spend with friends not only forms closer relationships, but also gives you some company on any exciting summer adventures that you do not want to do alone. Next time you want to go on a walk, ask a friend to see if they will join you. Reaching out and spending time together can go a long way. My next tip is, take time to rest and do the things that you enjoy. Coming off of a busy school year can be overwhelming, so don't forget to rest and take a well-deserved break. It is called summer break for a reason. Feel free to sleep in on the days that you need rest, watch that show that you've been wanting to watch for a while, or play that video game that's been in the back of your mind for what feels like forever. Summer is the time to do things for yourself and catch up on self-care days. It's okay to take a break and do things that make you happy. On the flip side, if you feel rested and eager to try a new hobby, then go ahead. Summer is the perfect time to try new things at a comfortable pace for you. You are capable of so much more than you know. Go skateboarding, learn a new sport, start to learn a new language or instrument, or whatever your heart desires. In summer, the possibilities are endless. But remember that you don't have to be productive every single day. Take each day and activity one step at a time. Remember to live a little and enjoy the break. Another tip is, set goals for yourself. Summer days can easily mesh into each other, and it becomes easy to lose track of time. So, by setting daily or weekly goals, you can have a better sense of time. While summer is a time for breaks, it is also a time to find yourself and get to know yourself a little better every day. Everyone is at a different point in their life, but finding a goal to work toward can have a great impact on daily life. Some goals include, plan a stretching or workout routine, prepare a college list, explore future career opportunities, dedicate some extra time to a hobby you love and want to improve, or just set a goal to clean your room every day. Goals can be as big or as small as you want, but don't be afraid to challenge yourself. By setting goals and being determined to accomplish them, you may find that some days are more meaningful, move quicker, and fully help you use all the time in summer to the fullest possibility. My final tip for you is, go outside and enjoy the weather. If you like the sun as much as I do, then you'll be eager to go outside and do things you've been waiting to do all winter. Summer is the perfect time to go swimming, go on picnics, go biking, or take walks, or just sit outside on the porch to enjoy some fresh air. Some days, summer can feel boring, and it makes it difficult to get outside of the house. But I assure you, sitting outside can go a long way. Simply being in the sun can have positive impacts. It's proven that the sun provides a person vitamin D and can help them feel happier. Who knows? Maybe sitting outside will help you feel inclined to play with sidewalk chalk, paint rocks, look at the clouds, or eat a refreshing bowl of ice cream. Feel free to let yourself be young and carefree. Even on days when it's hard to get out of bed and you have no agenda planned, don't be afraid to take that first step in starting your morning, because you never know what a summer day will bring. Thanks for listening. This is Heather signing off from the Youth Media Center at SLB Radio. Have a great summer!

0: suddenly your friends change, your activities change, your lifestyle changes, your priorities change.
1: You know, I was 15 years old, going on 16. I was really going down a dark path.
2: Westmoreland County has the second highest teen pregnancy rates in Western PA.
3: What is being done to ensure these parents receive the support and resources that they need?
2: This is Sydney Damon.
3: And this is Talon Sinti from the Community Foundation of Westmoreland County reporting on teen pregnancy.
0: My name is Susan McFarlane, and I am the program coordinator for the PACT program. PACT stands for Pregnant Adolescent Child Care Training. Our job is to try to provide them with the tools that they'll need to be successful beyond graduation.
2: Susan explains why going into the parents' schools is the best way to provide these necessary services.
0: We were originally contracted for 14 of the 17 school districts in Westmoreland County. If there are any pregnant or parenting students that are in that district, we have an instructor, and every week she goes to each one of the contracted schools and she provides a class.
3: Some of these classes focus on parenting, budgeting, and nutrition. Another challenge that teen parents face is stigma.
0: I have certainly seen a certain attitude or the way people present themselves to these teen parents.
2: After speaking with Susan about teen pregnancy, we dug a little deeper and found that 1.4% of teenage pregnancies in Westmoreland County in 2015 involved girls under the age of 15.
3: 36% of Pennsylvania high school students said that they had sex in 2015, and 11% of them said they used no contraception, according to the U.S. Department of Human Services.
2: We wanted to learn what it was like to be one of these statistics, treated as a number and not a person.
3: We were drawn back to the PACT program, where we discovered a participant testimonial that gave us insight into the vulnerability of being a teenage parent.
1: Madison Hughes, I'm 20 years old.
2: Madison is from Westmoreland County and became pregnant during her high school years. She was guided to the PACT program.
1: I had a lot of troubles with my family. They didn't really want much to do with me, and I found it like the support system in my life. They encouraged me to push forward and to keep doing well in school, even at times whenever I felt like I had nobody and I couldn't keep going, they were there for me. Most people look at it as if it's a really bad thing, and in some cases it can be, but I think if you look at it as if it's a gift, you can really grow from it. It gives you the chance to mature and grow in ways that other teenagers won't.
3: Madison took specific measures to remain successful.
1: I knew that I wanted to build a better future for my baby, so I took that time to, you know, look at myself and look at other teenagers around me who weren't going through the same thing. That was my support system whenever I didn't have one with my family. So they kept me going at times when I felt like I couldn't. So if I didn't have PACT, I don't know if I would have done as well.
2: Madison's journey gave perspective on how one can overcome an obstacle and achieve success without undermining the very real struggles of being a teenage parent.
1: I'm actually in pharmacy school at Duquesne University. I'm a junior now.
0: She's a great mother. She's an excellent student.
3: Though taking preventative measures to avoid pregnancy is the only direct solution, it is important to remember that resources like PACT are available to teen parents who may need guidance in order to prosper in future endeavors.
2: For more information on the PACT program, visit www.thepactprogram.org.
4: Haley is a Young Artist Award winner. For years, we have been working with the Pittsburgh Concert Society. We often have instrumentalists. In this case, we have a vocalist, a soprano vocalist. She is about to begin her senior year at Lincoln Park Performing Arts Charter School. And we'll talk with her after her first of three selections that she will share with you. Here is, I should mention, Jackson Hunt, Haley's brother, is accompanying her. He is a sophomore at Oberlin Conservatory. Here is Haley Hunt.

0: That's Haley Hunt, and I just put a picture of Haley on our Facebook page so you can see her. And if it wasn't obvious, her smile as she sings is infectious. You love singing, don't you?
1: Yeah, I do.
0: When did you discover your love for it, and in particular, your aptitude and love for this kind of music?
1: Well, I've been singing all my life. I actually started in musical theater, but whenever I was in middle school, I started really singing classical music.
0: And clearly you've excelled at it. Have you worked with coaches, teachers?
1: Mm-hmm.
0: Please, if there's anybody you would like to acknowledge, I would love to hear about them.
1: Okay, well, I currently work with my studio teacher, Lauren Cochran-Emrich, in Pittsburgh? Yeah, in Pittsburgh. And I also have worked with Matilda Edge at Oberlin Conservatory.
0: And that's where your brother is
1: yeah, that's where he goes
0: to school. And Jackson, I am assuming you probably are studying music at Oberlin. Given the conservatory, have you two played together growing up musically, or
1: a little bit
0: on and off? Well, it's just great to listen to the two of you. What part of Beaver County are you from?
1: I'm from Monaca.
0: It's nice to have you here. So, I don't even know how one would begin to develop the talent that you have. I'm sure there are a lot of technical aspects of it. Can you explain a little bit about what it takes to produce the beautiful tone you have?
1: A lot of breath support. I've been doing this for years, so my voice has grown, like, very accustomed to it. I started off just singing, like, a lot of, like, small art songs, very easy, very standard, and I grew into a lot of harder repertoire as I got older and more advanced.
0: Is it something, I mean, breath control, I would think you would, you would have to physically develop just like an athlete.
1: I am an athlete.
0: Yeah. To be able to do that, it's got to be very difficult. And then I'm curious about language and memory and even the performance aspect. There's a lot you're doing. Could you describe it in a way that people who don't sing as you do can understand? I mean, it's an incredible multitasking is one thing I think about.
1: Yeah. I sing in a lot of different languages, and whenever I started out, it was difficult. It was very new, and it was very difficult to me, but I learned how to do it, and I don't really necessarily know how to speak all of the languages, obviously, but you still learn, like, the words that you're singing, and you still memorize the words just by that. And a lot of it is just working on diction. I know I need to work on that a lot still.
0: Well, and I imagine too, you certainly would need to learn the emotion behind the words. And while you might not be fluent in the language, you still need to be able to convey that emotion. What was the selection you opened with just now, what you did?
1: Okay, well, in my interpretation of it, it's a little short poem.
0: It's La Promesa?
1: La Promesa, yeah. It's The Promise, and it's more of a promise about love. And it's basically saying, I would not be joking about this. I love you, and you are my fire. You are my life. I would never, ever lie or joke about this. I mean, it's still a very playful and lighthearted song, but it's still very just sweet.
0: And it's Frassini.
1: Yeah, it's...
0: It's beautifully done. Now, the next selection in my notes, it says Go Not Too Far by Amy Beach. What should we know about this before you share it?
1: This song, this one's in English. this one is about the speaker of the song saying goodbye to someone who is going off, in my interpretation, away on a journey. And the speaker never knows when they're going to see this person again, ever. And they're very hopeful that they will have a safe return, but I know that they won't come back for a very long time. But it's still a very, very bittersweet and hopeful song.
0: Haley is going to sing again, accompanied by brother Jackson Hunt. Haley is 18, Jackson is 19. If you have any comments you'd like us to pass along, you can text them to us at 412-200-5975, and there'll be one more selection after the next one, which I think is in French. But first, with the song you just heard Haley describe, here she is again, Haley Hunt.

0: just beautiful. Again, Haley Hunt, accompanied by Jackson Hunt. So I'm curious about a few things. Lincoln Park Performing Arts Charter School is one I know pretty well. Have you been there for a long time?
1: I've been there since seventh grade.
0: And I'm sure they've allowed you the flexibility to pursue your craft. I mean, as a performing arts charter school, still you've got full lessons and mastery in your classic academic subjects. But how does the schedule allow you to devote time to music?
1: Well, at that school, I'm actually a musical theater major, but I'm still going to pursue classical voice, especially in college and in a professional career. But
0: So you're able to – there's some transferable skills,
1: yeah,
0: I'm sure.
1: Yeah, there are, especially acting and movement and expression.
0: And you mentioned as an athlete, you certainly are an athlete given what you're doing now. What else do you like to do?
1: I like to figure skate and I like to dance.
0: Excellent. And what are your plans for after high school?
1: I'm going to go to college and get a at least a Bachelor of Music and Vocal Performance, hopefully a Master's too. And I hope to perform and do opera someday.
0: That's wonderful. I kind of think I probably knew the answer to that, but I wanted to ask just the same. You have one more selection you're going to do beforehand. This is our last chance to talk as part of this segment. Is there anybody else you would like to acknowledge or anything else you'd like to say? I'll mention the Pittsburgh Concert Society. We're always grateful to Antoinette Tuma, Barbara Heppner, everybody at the Concert Society who helps not only to arrange the Young Artist Awards, but to make sure that we can have you on the radio.
1: Yeah, huge thanks to them. I'm actually so glad that I got this opportunity to even do the competition and then be one of the winners for the competition and then perform on here. I think that's just amazing how that was all able to happen, and I'm just so grateful for the opportunity that they all gave me.
0: Well, it's wonderful to hear you. Tell us about the next selection and also what it conveys. So as we listen, you don't need to give us an exact translation, but the emotion we should be at least feeling. I know it translates to open thy heart.
1: Yes, it is. It's very intense. So in this song, I'm talking to someone, and it's very intense. It's very confrontational as well, and I think that it's just like, I know that you love me, and I want to consume every aspect of your being with my love, and you better love me back.
0: Well, thank
1: That's
0: you.
1: That's how I interpret it, at least.
0: That sounds great. Who's your page turner, by the way?
1: My mom.
0: Oh, I didn't know that was your... your mom. So that's Courtney, your mom. This is great. We have mom Courtney Hunt turning pages for Jackson Hunt and Haley Hunt. Here I was concerned that maybe your mom couldn't hear you very well when she's right in the room with us. I was looking for her outside in our studio. So we'll take a listen to this next selection. And thanks again to Jackson for accompanying you to the Pittsburgh Concert Society. And Haley, I hope you'll keep in touch with us
1: Thank
0: as your
1: you.
0: Career progresses. Here again, Haley Hunt.

Hi, my name is Bimala Gurung and I go to Bursar High School. My topic is drugs. Why do people use drugs when they already know it's poison? A drugs is a poison where you once try it, you will be like a dead person because the chemical in a drugs is very dangerous in human life. It can harm your body. It can affect your health because a disease is a condition of impaired health resulting from a disturbance in the construction of a body. And when drugs is substances that put into the body can change the way the body works. And also I hear that drugs and alcohol addiction is said to be a worst kind of addiction that human have. Drug abuse could be caused by a problem. Some people use drugs to forget the problem they have, just when to enjoy and don't want to remember family consequence or any problem they have. But people don't know there are many diseases that cause brain damage. It can harm your health in future. You might not will able to use to be like before, and you might will fire from job or get suspended from school. This can lead to consequences like running away from school or suicide. One of the effects of drugs abuse, often by family problem or love problem, because people often use drugs to forget their problem. They don't realize that drugs have many chemicals that can affect the body different way. In fact, some drugs can even change a person's brain the way they think and talk. It will change as fast as they take drugs, and even it will change a person's whole body. But it is common in human life to be addicted by one thing. In consequences, what I want to suggest to you all is the drugs are harmful addiction in human life. It can sneak up on you. Drugs take over your life before you know it's too late, and you know it will affect your future. You never know when it's last day of your life, so that's why drugs should be banned in America. But as we all know, people are still using drugs in America, but this is a high time to avoid using drugs. Young people should be united and come together to stop drugs.

0: My name is Alex. I am in fifth grade at Avalon Elementary in the Northgate School District. The book I read is Harry Potter and the Order of Phoenix by J.K. Rowling. After reading the first five Harry Potter books, I feel that the Order of Phoenix is the most exciting of all. If you've read the fourth book, you will know that Hogwarts needs a new defense against the dark arts teacher. The position is taken by the nasty Dolores Umbridge. She replaces Mad-Eyed Moody. Umbridge makes Harry write with a special quill that turns the blood of the user into ink. Also, she won't let the kids practice the spells. Dolores becomes headmistress of Hogwarts because Dumbledore is chased off by the Ministry of Magic. Toward the end, Umbridge is beat up by centaurs. They are horse-like creatures that have the mane up of a human. You might also know that Sirius Black is Harry's godfather. He pops up in the book a couple of times. Harry is escorted from his house by a couple of people in the Order of Phoenix. They take him to Sirius's house. Later, Sirius uses flu powder to talk to Harry in the Gryffindor common room. Sirius is also worried about Harry's visions of the present and other parts of the world. In the end, Sirius duels a Death Eater. The Death Eaters are Voldemort's servants that do his every command. The Death Eaters knock out Hermione, make Ron stupid, almost kill Neville, and break Ginny's leg. They want Harry's prophecy. There are a lot of Death Eaters dueling some members of the Order of Phoenix. Some of each get injured. There are a lot more exciting moments throughout the Order of Phoenix, like Dumbledore's army, Harry's and Dumbledore's duel with Voldemort, and the death of a prime character. Be sure to read Harry Potter and the Order of Phoenix.
1: Well, we have got four terrific guests here. I love this program. It's a program that the Swanson School of Engineering does. The Swanson School is part of the University of Pittsburgh. It's its engineering program, and it's engineering school. And the program is called Investing Now. And the concept behind it is to establish not only an early appetite, but to get coursework under the belt of students who might be interested in engineering as a career. And we're going to talk with three students today, as well as the coordinator for the program. And Elise Alexander, I'd like to turn to you first, just to be sure that we have a good sense of what goes on in the program. And welcome. Thank you for being here.
2: Thank you for having us.
1: So can you explain kind of the context of how this all works?
2: Sure. So Investing Now is a pre-college STEM program really designed for underrepresented students and really gives students an opportunity to explore different careers in the STEM field. So we offer so many aspects of our program, which I think is really beneficial for our students. We do advising with our students. So our students come in quarterly and meet with advisors to kind of talk about how they're doing in school, how things are going at home, if there are any areas of improvement, and we kind of develop a plan together of how we can move forward to help our students really excel. And then our students also participate in hands-on science and engineering projects Saturdays throughout the school year. So, they'll do hands-on activities in the School of Nursing, the School of Medicine. They work with different faculty and staff at the University of Pittsburgh. And it's a really nice opportunity for them to kind of feel out what they're interested in, what they might want to pursue in the future. And then we also have our summer program that students participate in.
1: When I think about it, and we're going to talk with three students from three schools that we'll talk to directly. But one of the advantages is you might be exposed to some subjects that you're going to see in your freshman year of college and that you'll be able to get through a little bit easier because of the earlier experience.
2: Yeah, that's one of our goals. So during our summer program, students will take classes that they will be taking in the fall. So it's kind of a precursor to what they'll be experiencing that following school year. And it's been really helpful for a lot of students. We've gotten a lot of feedback that it really helps, you know, to set the tone for the school year.
1: Yeah, you can't have every class during your freshman year, you usually have four or five classes your first semester. And if every one is something completely new, it would be really hard to cope with that. And I was fortunate enough to get exposed. We didn't call them AP classes, but just through some chemistry in particular and math, I had some good exposure, which allowed me to successfully struggle with some of the other topics.
2: Sure.
1: So it's a neat opportunity. Well, two of our students today have been with us before, and one has not. They're from three different schools, and I'm going to ask each to introduce themselves, and if you could just tell us the grade you're in and the school, if you have any acknowledgments you'd like to make, you know, to a family member or anybody else, a shout out, so to speak, this is the time to do it. And once we've introduced you, you've introduced yourselves, then we'll kind of have a conversation together about the program. And Vincent, I'll start with you.
3: My name is Vincent. I go to Taylor Auto Race, and I'm in 10th grade.
4: I'm Elena Peeler, and I go to Penn Hills High School, and I'm in the 11th grade.
5: I'm Tasneem Hatab. I'm 15 years old. I'm in 10th grade, and I go to South Fayette.
1: So it's great to have three different schools. And would any of you like to talk a bit about what your experience has been or the difference this program is making in your life?
4: Well, investing now is like a really great opportunity for me. And I kind of started like a little bit later than some people because I started in 10th grade versus 9th grade. And the difference between me getting into 9th grade and me getting into 10th grade was very different because I actually like was prepared for 10th grade. Meanwhile, in 9th grade, I was like a little bit confused, and investing now really helped me with that.
1: It's really hard if you're not ready and you end up falling behind, right? It seems impossible to catch up, I would think.
4: Yeah.
1: What subjects have you been involved with, or what kinds of projects have you done?
4: We worked with like the bioengineering stuff like in 10th grade, and then in 11th grade we were working with like the sensor, like motion sensored robots. Yeah, that was pretty cool.
1: Vincent?
3: Well, in the Investing Now program, I did during 10th grade the bioengineering one. It was really cool. We learned about different types of medical devices and medical treatments. I did a project on cochlear implants, like the amount of people that have it, solutions to it. And one of the main issues that like we discovered that we had to try and like find a solution for was that often they can't distinguish proper like music. Like they can only hear like bass sounds and like drums and that easily. But like
1: with a cochlear,
3: yeah, but
1: I didn't
3: like
1: know that.
3: with like treble and like high pitched singing, it's hard. So we had to design or like figure out a solution to make that easier. And like our solution was like a manipulation between visuals and like an enhanced theater so that they can be able to like sense it better.
1: Very cool. Was that an electrical engineering problem, or
3: we weren't quite sure, but it would probably be in the tech field.
1: Yeah, the disciplines are all overlapping one another too. I was just thinking of the digital signal processing because I get exposed to a lot of that. Very cool. What about you, Tasneem?
5: So I also did the bioengineering project with Vincent last year, but my group worked on arm prosthetics and how people with arm prosthetics can't do like accurate movements like playing instruments and typing. So we had to figure out a solution for that, and we came up with a solution that basically is you have an implant in your brain that will allow you to control your prosthetics with your brain without having to use your muscles to control it. So it makes it easier for playing instruments or typing.
1: Is that real? Do you think is something like that actually possible?
5: Well, one of our instructors was working on in a lab in Pitt that was trying to develop something like that. So I think it would be possible.
6: That's amazing to me. And looking at it, I guess people think about a prosthetic arm in terms of what it's going to look like. So it kind of looks like an arm, but not necessarily is it going to function to make up for what you can't do if your arm, you know, can't type, as you were pointing out. So you're approaching it from the functionality as well as from the physicality or looks. That's an amazing project. You worked on that too.
3: Well, with working with the bioengineering project in my group with the most interesting part that I looked at was especially like the cochlear implant one, like with the tech field and that. I don't remember most of the projects we did, but that stuck out the most.
6: Yeah. Well, and I think, too, in some ways it's a good thing. If you remember the methods and the ideas and get exposed to the principles as you go through, I think you'll find they're going to apply to other things, too. I was curious, Elena, as you're the oldest among us,
4: yes.
6: Being in 11th grade among you all, not among us. How has this program caused you to change either ways of thinking or ways of problem solving? Has it had that kind of impact on you?
4: Yes. Like, I have been paying attention and, like, I don't know how to say it, but I've been, like, yeah, paying attention and, like, looking to where, like, my decisions now, how it could affect my future, or just small things, how I could just get better at it versus just doing whatever I want to do just based off of pure instinct. I could just think about it and then change what I do from there.
6: That's a really good skill, to have that kind of intuition or instinct, as you put it. What do you think made that change in you? Can you break it down into, like, was it the projects? Was it the people? Was it, the people around you helping?
4: I think I'd say it's the projects, because seeing how, like, you could see somebody else doing it and pursuing things in it that are like me or similar to me, I saw that and I was like, okay, I could do this as well. So if I take advice from them, see how they do it, I could process it differently for myself and maybe do it the same as they did.
6: And when you're back in class at Penn Hills, it's a personal question, but are you getting better grades? Or are you finding classes easier to navigate?
4: Yes, for sure.
6: That's awesome to see that. Tasneem, what about you in terms of the difference that the Investing Now program at the University of Pittsburgh Swenson School of Engineering, how has that made a difference in your life?
5: So getting exposed to different classes that I'm gonna, and during the summer that I'm going to take during the fall or during the school year, helped me a lot in terms of having an idea of what I'm going to learn in the future. So it definitely helped me with grades and, like, understanding the topics. So, yeah.
6: And Vince, if you had to sort of describe the difference that the program has had in your life, has it caused you to think differently or just have a different outlook?
3: It's not that it's caused me to think differently, because it just kind of fixed some skills. Like, I was always an outstanding student in school. It's just that, like, I always had problems with skills, and it helps me a little bit better with time management, being able to move quicker so that I have more time to develop things.
6: That's I'm really glad you expressed it that way. So, because and thank you for you guys. You all had really good answers, because this program, like all education, really affects people differently. In your case, it sounds like you needed, as you said, some skills or
1: what's the right? I was almost going to say it's like filling in the potholes, you know, yeah. Just taking care of some things that might have been missing from the way you learned. And that's really going to help you in no matter what you do, things like time management and understanding that. I'm kind of curious if any of you have thought about what you like, what a dream job might be, or what you might like to do. It's a little early, but have any of you thought about that?
4: Yeah, I've thought about it. I'm still kind of stuck between whether I want to be like a tissue engineer or like a biochemical engineer, like because I like the tissue and the tissue engineering idea better than biochemical, but I feel like I'm just really good at chemistry. I know that's kind of like narcissistic, but I noticed that I'm really good
1: you
4: at
1: own
4: chemistry.
1: It if you like it.
4: Yeah, and so I feel like I could still like pursue that. Yeah.
1: Do they still do orbitals, SPs and Ds and all those orbital things?
4: Yes.
1: I feel better. my chemical knowledge is not outdated. So, I mean, to know that you're turned on by biomedical or bioengineering, and you're now like looking at subsets, right,
4: yeah.
1: Within it, is just amazing. I was stuck between chemistry and chemical engineering and English. We're broadcasting. Mm-hmm. And, you know, it's easy to make different. You can always change, too, but no matter what you learn is going to help you. What about you, Tasneem?
5: So I've always had an interest in computer things and, like, technology. So I'm thinking maybe a computer scientist or something like that, since I like programming and, like, I've been exposed to a lot of things like artificial intelligence and stuff like that.
1: And please let me just mention that Tasneem, you just heard from, is 15, 10th grader at South Fayette. And Elena, who you heard before her, is 16 and 11th grade at Penn Hills. And now let's turn to Vincent, who is 16, 10th grade, Pittsburgh, Alderdice. Any ideas yet?
3: So mine is very far from the other answers. So my career choice was always kind of like naval officer.

0: you want to say something you didn't, I'm going to turn to Elise, but did any of you have something you wanted to say that you didn't get a chance to? Great. Well, thank you for being here. Elise, how many students are currently involved, and is there room for more?
1: Sure. We have about 130, anywhere from 130 to 150 students who are a part of Investing Now. 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And that's where you can find us.
0: Easy enough to find, and we've linked to it today. Thanks to each of you for being here, and best wishes for continued success. I hope we'll see you again.
2: 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I'm in 10th grade at Montour High School, and you're listening to Youth Express. Catch the future.
3: Commentaries, reviews, poems, roundtables, and anything else you can dream of. 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
4: My name is Erin. I am 18 years old, and I go to Shaler Area High School. Today, I'm here to tell you about an individual who had a huge impact on my life while I was in high school. Mr. Stadelman, one of the math teachers at Shaler, is an amazing role model in every way. He taught me not only to be passionate and show initiative in every aspect of my life, but also how to be a mature young adult, to really work hard and be warm and engaging and respectful to every individual that you meet is very important for success, but also just for having a happy life in general. I really appreciate everything he's done for me. He's been there during so many hard times of my life, but also during the most fantastic times of my life. And I'm most going to remember his awesome sense of humor and just his really great work ethic. And I think it's really important for young students to find this mentor because it gives you an image or a person that you can try to develop into like some figure that you want to become or where you want to see yourself in 10 years.
0: Now, a great pleasure to have Ben Shannon's creative writing students with us. Mr. Shannon is an English teacher at Shaler Area High School, and has just done great work in encouraging students to stretch out and write. And let's begin by just introducing everyone who's here. And we'll just sort of go around the horn, and why don't we get started with you, Cody, and we'll just... sort of let you explain who's who and what grade you're in and all of that stuff.
5: My name's Cody Greger. I'm a senior at Shaler, and Mr. Shannon's class has really like opened my mind and really let me enjoy writing. You know, before it was always like a chore before his class, and he really helped me to be able to open my mind on a lot of my pieces.
6: I'm Jimmy Demore. It's my first time here. I'm actually looking forward to this experience. Might come back and share a lot more of my stuff that I make in Mr. Shannon's class.
7: My name is Tara Shermowski, and I'm a senior at Shaler. I think Mr. Shannon's class has really helped me become better as a writer and be able to open my mind more to different thoughts, I guess, I have going through my head.
8: All right, I'm Michaela Stoddard, and Mr. Shannon's class definitely helped me get some thoughts out of my head and put them on paper.
0: Are you all seniors?
6: I'm a junior.
0: And you two are seniors?
8: Yep,
0: and
8: seniors.
0: Why is writing important, do you think?
5: Might help you to organize your thoughts or really be able to dig deep on like what you may be really thinking on the inside of your mind, you know?
6: I think it allows you to express yourself without talking, like through writing and reading. You're allowed to go deeper in with the stuff and then explain.
8: Yeah, I definitely think it's like an outlet where you can just

0: put all your thoughts down and express how you feel.
1: Do you ever find that you end up writing about things you wouldn't expect to be writing about, or do you go in a different direction than you intended when you start?
2: Oh, definitely. If I have any idea at all, I just write it down. If I don't want to write about it then, I write about it later.
3: I think writing about my dreams really, helps me remember, different things that I dream about and different experiences that I've went through.
1: Do you ever get up in the middle of the night and write?
3: Oh, yeah, all the time. I've gotten up in the middle of the night and quickly, wrote something on my phone so I can write about it the next day.
1: Do you ever not remember what you wrote or how to interpret it?
3: Oh, yeah, all the time.
2: I keep a journal next to my bed when I wake up in the morning. If I have a cool dream that I don't think I'll remember throughout the day, I'll quickly write it down, and then I'll touch on the subject later.
1: I know Cody is going to read something regarding a dream in just a moment. One nice part about your class is, if my memory is right, do you end up sharing stories with one another as part of class, like in a circle or journal time? How exactly does that go?
4: Yeah, actually, we do that every Friday. Mr. Shannon's class is a sharing day, and it's really nice in this class because we get to go outside throughout the week, and now that it's nicer out, and we share every week, and we give input on each other's stories, and it's real nice.
1: That's great. That takes a lot of courage to do that, too. I don't know. Was it tough the first time to do that?
2: At first it's kind of difficult, and then you get comfortable sharing around everybody, and they share around you, and it's just a cycle. Everybody gives feedback, and it's great.
1: Well, great. Well, I'm looking forward, and I know folks listening are too, other folks listening, to hearing what y'all brought today. Is there anybody in particular that would like to go first?
4: I'll go first.
1: Okay. Excellent. So we're going to hear from Cody Greger, and whenever you're ready, just take it away.
4: Yeah, this is a dream that I had a long time ago, and I'm actually surprised that I forgot it because it's something I didn't think I'd forget. But here it goes. I had a dream. It was just me and my dad. We were tired for some reason, so much so that we doze off right in the living room. I'm laying on the floor right in front of my dad while he sleeps upright on the couch. It's a peaceful scene, but when I shut my eyes, I find myself in the urgency of war. It was madness. I remember the mud and how it encumbered everything I could see. And I remember how loud it was. It was the kind of noise you could really feel. And when I talk about it, it shakes me. And I'm filled with sorrow. I also remember stumbling a few times. And on the last time, I fell hard. I picked myself up, and I reached into wrist-deep into the muddy puddle to grab my gun. I look from the butt all the way up the barrel, acknowledging the muck that covers it. I look up the hill, and I'm immediately shot in my chest. When I hit the ground, I'm back in my living room. But it's not peaceful anymore. I still have this sense of urgency when I finally realize that my dad, who's quietly wrestling with me a moment ago, is now also in chaos. I don't know what's happening. He was covered in sweat. He was crying. He couldn't move. He needed my help. He was dying. I tried to get up and help him, but I can't move. I'm stuck in the same place I lie before. You see, where I was shot just moments earlier is now holding me to the floor. All I can do is panic while I'm forced to watch my father suffer. I was in the midst of screaming and crying out for some kind of help when my dad pointed to the only thing that could help us. It was a telephone. The only piece of hope I had for my father was sitting just out of reach. I try, but I still can't move. I still feel this weight on my chest. I struggle and I squirm, but I'll never reach it. I'm using both my hands, my legs, and all of my core strength to try to turn over. I manage to get my shoulders off the ground, but that's when I woke up. That morning, things were different. I was filled with emotion, but I was cold. An experience like this was hard to forget.
1: Wow, that's thank you for sharing that, and also for going first. That's Cody Greger, who is a senior at Shaler Area High School. It's Shaler Area, right? High school. I bet lots of people just say Shaler High School, but I went to an area high school too, and people always let that out. So you had forgotten that dream for a while, and then it came back to you?
4: Yeah, I guess, like, because, like, it was one of the most emotional dreams I've ever had. You know, like, I woke up and was in tears. And, like, I guess because it was such a bad memory that my mind blocked it out for a while, I think.
1: And, oh, yeah.
4: Like, just, yeah, Mr. Shannon's class, like, he would always give us dream prompts. And, like, finally this one, like, I don't know, I finally remembered it one day. And
1: do you remember how old you were when you had it?
4: I was it was probably, like, 2 years ago, so I was probably, yeah, 16.
1: Mm-hmm. Yeah, that thought of being paralyzed as if the bullet was like, you know, a big staple or thumbtack kind of keeping you to the ground. I really like the imagery of that, and that's really something. Thank you for sharing it. Who would like to go next? How about one of our girls? When you want to go, just to mix it up a little bit.
3: I'll go. Okay, so I wrote kind of a short story on like light and color. So, okay. When you look around, what do you see? Not people, not desks, not roads, cars, or trees. You see colors, different shades, different hues, different vibrances. All of this is caused because of light. Light makes the cream color that makes up our skin. Light creates the dimensions we see in the trees. Light creates the shadows of objects. But what happens when the light turns off? Dimensions no longer exist. Hues and shades are no more. Without light and color, the world is black. Without light and color, do we even really exist?
1: I love that.
3: Thanks.
1: That's when did you write that? Is that fairly recent?
3: Yeah, actually, I wrote it in March.
1: And by the way, that was Tara who was reading. This is your time, not mine, but I want to share something with you that you've inspired me to share. Oftentimes I'll look at rooms or spaces and I'll start to subtract things out one at a time to try to figure out when does this cease to be what it is. You know, when would this not be a radio studio? Would we have to remove, like, all the microphones? Would we have to remove this or that? And I'll just think about that. No, that's weird, but that's something I think about. Your notion of how everything disappears once you turn the lights out is really similar to that. And I never thought about just making it that simple, because if I close my eyes, I could be pretty much anywhere. So that's your writing made me think about that.
3: Yeah,
1: so
3: thanks.
1: Do you want to go next? This is Jimmy. And what do you have to share with us?
2: I read a poem about the city of Pittsburgh. The city of bridges, the city of steel. No matter what happens, the love will be real. From the Permane sandwiches to the six bull rings, wherever you look, you'll see black and gold things. South side, north side, or downtown, you're bound to see yinzers around. With terrible towels that wave so high, I'll never want to say goodbye. No matter what the type of crowd, Our fans are screaming loud and proud, and if I ever leave this town, I'll be back without a doubt.
1: I like it. It's great. Is that how? I'm guessing that's how you feel. You're a fan of the city.
2: I love the city of Pittsburgh.
1: It's great. Was it a struggle to get the rhymes the way you wanted to? It's hard to write rhyming poetry sometimes.
2: Yeah, I dabble here and there in poetry. Trying to help or trying to gain strength in poetry with Mr. Shannon's class. He helps a lot.
1: Do you want to share another one?
2: Yeah, I don't have another poem, but I did write something else. I wrote this last week when we were outside. The chirping of the birds and the cool breeze blowing every which way assures me that spring has sprung. I was almost positive that the everlasting frozen wasteland that is winter was never going to end. The budding trees and the blooming flowers rid me of horrid memories of a sub-zero hell. Not to talk down on winter or anything, but everything, the warm seasons give me a feeling of liveliness. Everything is flourishing and everybody is outside soaking up the much-needed sun.
1: Nice. It's terrific. Now, Michaela's wondering if we forgot about her. We didn't. You probably weren't wondering about that. What would you like to share?
0: I actually have a dream that I had a few months ago. I forgot it, but it's one of the, I don't want to say reoccurring nightmares, but it's definitely reoccurring. Okay. Faces everywhere. Blue eyes, brown eyes, green eyes. All sorts of eyes. I scan around looking for any sign of familiarity. Still looking, I stop and feel something familiar. It's eyes on the back of me, on the back of my head. I can feel people staring at me. I try to forget and just go on with my life, when all of a sudden, all the noises around me stop. No people chatting, no shuffling around. It seems to be just me and the cold eyes. I turn around and see who it is. It's the face I've tried to forget. Black eyes, no mouth, black hair. I feel myself walking toward her now. I try to stop. I scream for someone to help me. I even try to grab out to someone for a hand or a shoulder, but no one cares. I decide it's time to face it, to face my fears. Those cold black eyes I've come to fear so much stare back at me. The only thing different now is instead of a stitched black mouth, she has no mouth. A chill runs down my spine as two hands have a firm grip on each of my shoulders. A grip so strong enough to leave marks. I don't dare look back in fear of who they are. The girl in front of me reaches her hands out with black fingers that look like she's been trying to get out of somewhere for a long time. Her hands make contact with my face. I expect a chill, but instead they start melting my face. All four hands start to pull me down. It starts with losing the feeling in my feet and ends with the rushing feeling in my head. I rush up, I wake up, and I realize I'm safe.
1: That's amazing. I can see that as a movie or as a short story. And you've had that dream multiple times?
0: It's been different each time, but the three characters are always there.
1: Is it to the point where you know it's a dream when you're having it?
0: Yes.
1: I'm glad you knew what I meant when I said that, that you could just sort of enjoy it and not be afraid.
0: Yeah, I try not to be afraid, but there's always that sensation of fear that just creeps up.
1: There's time. Would anybody like to share another piece? Excellent. We've got another one here from Cody. What have you got?
4: Yeah, we wrote this one at the beginning of the year, and it was after a video we were showing about just people being manipulated and just distracted by the media all the time. And I don't know. So it's called Silence of the Writer. I don't know about that title. All right. It's a poem, yeah. The writer writes but never speaks. He's always hungry but never eats. Why must he write and have no say in this loud, mad world we live in today? Because they do not care and they do not listen to those who are less or in my position. You see, we talk about, but we can barely hear, the cries of those who have something to fear. We need them and they need us to bring us down to earth or to help pick us back up. We're in it together in the fight against our minds, so take a moment of silence or continue to be blind.
1: I like that, especially, we could talk a long time about the media, and I call it the national slide projector. You're only allowed to have one image. We're only allowed to think of one thing at a time, you know. we think about one thing, then we move on to the next thing, or at least the media sometimes would have you believe in that. It looks like we have another one from Tara, maybe? Is there one? I'm just not sure. I don't want to twist anybody's arms. I just saw your notebook open. Does anybody else have one to share? You're welcome to. If not, we have enough to chew on, and I want you to come back, too. Mm-hmm. I'm curious, those of you who are seniors, can you tell me what's going to happen come fall? I hate to sound like an adult, but I have to because there's people wondering about that.
4: Yeah, I'm actually looking forward to probably going to Slippery Rock next year. I run track and field, and so I'm hoping I can be on the team there. Have you know?
1: Excellent.
4: Talk to the coach.
1: Yeah. You look like you might wrestle too, do you?
4: Yeah, I used to. Yeah.
1: Do you know how I know that?
4: Yeah,
1: you're worried.
4: Yeah, Jimmy actually still does wrestle.
1: And Jimmy, you're a Are you, you're a junior. That's what I thought. Are any thoughts about life after high school yet?
2: Hopefully I get some sort of offer for wrestling. If not, I'm going to try to go to school for maybe some journalism.
1: Excellent.
2: And Mr. Shannon's class helps me a lot with that.
1: Keep in touch with us. We do a lot of youth journalism programs, and we will be this summer, not just in radio, but we actually have some paid type of opportunities,
2: okay,
1: too. And what about you, Tara?
3: After high school, I'll be going to IUP, and I think I'm going to get my BFA in art and then go another year and get my education degree.
1: Excellent. The old Oak Grove at IUP, a very nice place.
3: That's what everyone says.
1: Yeah. Mackenzie?
0: I actually just got my acceptance letter to Kutztown yesterday, so I'm pretty excited about that.
1: Congratulations. What are you going to study?
0: I was leaning toward library science, but I was also thinking about doing digital communications, so maybe both.
1: Excellent. Well, I hope you all keep in touch, and thank you. I really do think it takes a lot to read original writing on the air, especially stuff like what you've shared today. So thanks very much. Shaler Area High School students who you just heard from, and we thank Mr. Ben Shannon for arranging to have Cody and Tara and Jimmy and Michaela with us today. Michaela, I said Mackenzie a minute ago. I'm so sorry.
0: Okay.
1: Michaela. You're listening to the show that gets your weekend off to a good start, the Saturday Light Brigade.
5: My name is Kieran Ulmer, and I'm a Remake Learning Days ambassador, and I attended pottery painting at the Conkle Library in Mentorsville on May 1st. Centered Earth provided all necessary materials, including sponges, paintbrushes, and several ceramic pieces to choose from and glazes. The event was open to students ages 8 to 18 only. I was able to paint a beautiful bowl. The turnaround time to pick up the piece after frying was quick too. It was a fun event with a great turnout.
6: I want to talk to you for a while about a problem, pollution. Pollution is one of the biggest global killers affecting over 100 million people. That's comparable to global diseases like malaria and HIV. More people should know and care about how they are contributing to the problem. Let's talk about technology. The factories that create technologies are bad for the environment because they use non-renewable sources and consume energy. But what happens to our old technology after we're done using it? Old phones, old gaming consoles, and old computers don't just disappear. They become what is most commonly referred to as techno-trash. According to digitalresponsibility.org, the U.S. produced 3.41 million tons of techno-trash in 2011, and that figure has only increased due to rapid development and improvement of newer products. Most people have never heard of techno-trash, even though everyone uses technology. We should be smarter about how we discard our old tech. Newer doesn't always mean better. We should hold on to our old products until we find a way to properly dispose of them. I enjoy playing old games on my PS3, even though it's not the latest model. If I do want to throw it away, I will find a responsible way to recycle it or find someone that might want to use it. The Environmental Protection Agency has more information on their website about how everyday techno trash can be reduced or reused. I don't know about you, but I think old technology can really be fun and used in different ways. A PS3 or PS4 can make a really good budget PC. An old phone can still be used even if it's not new. And if you want to make gaming videos on YouTube, you can still use your old equipment. So what if it's not the new thing? It can still be used. And if you don't want to use it, at least recycle it properly. With commentary for Youth Express, I'm Earl Morado III, 8th grader at the Neighborhood Academy, signing off.
7: My name is Waylon, in the 8th grade at Ingram Middle School, reporting from the Youth Media Center at SLB Radio. I will be reviewing and talking about my experiences with Halloween. I really like Halloween and think it is a really fun time that can be very spooky. You can host parties, go trick-or-treating, or hang out with friends and eat candy. There are many different unique ways to celebrate Halloween. Yesterday was Halloween as well. I went trick-or-treating with all of my friends and we all dressed up. I dressed as a cow in a big cow onesie. Two of my other friends were characters from the same video game. One was a character from The Office, one was a musician, and the other was a graffiti artist. We all met up at my friend's house and began our trek along the neighborhoods. After around 2 or so hours, we headed back to my friend's house. We traded our candy with each other and ate some. It was really fun, and my cowancy kept me nice and cozy the entire time. It was a really fun time with lots of treats. It's really fun to hang out with your friends and see all the cool costumes and decorations. My favorite part was probably to be able to see all of my friends at once and have a really, really fun time with them. My least favorite part is probably how my legs felt after walking for so long carrying a massive bag of candy around. It was overall really fun and a great experience. This is Waylon from the Youth Media Center signing off.
8: Hello, my name is Garrison. I am 12 years old and I go to Still Valley Middle School. Today I'd like to talk to you about going to 6th grade. It was really exciting coming to 6th grade. Coming to Still Valley Middle School was great. I met a lot of new people. One of the events this year was the Community Basketball League. I really liked it. In 6th grade, it was like a big family. Sometimes we didn't get along, but we always pulled through. For people coming to 6th grade, there is a lot of responsibility. There are 9 periods a day, 2 periods of language arts and math. It is a lot of stuff to keep track of. You meet a lot of new people. If you be kind, you'll always make your way. Good luck in 6th grade.
0: This is Maddie reporting from the Youth Media Center at SLV Radio. Welcome back for the final segment of a 3-part series about the impact of resource inequalities on STEM education. Today, I would like to discuss that while education is impacted by in-school factors as a result of wealth inequalities, there is still much room for hope to provide students with a strong STEM education. When schools reevaluate the current STEM curriculum and adjust teaching methods to encourage creativity and innovation, as well as assess students' understanding based on hands-on work, students can be better prepared for college with a solid foundation in STEM. At the high school level, bringing in a greater variety of sciences like geology, geoscience, astronomy, or engineering can help teachers engage more students in STEM. We also must be careful to make sure that science teaching is not taught the same way year after year, but instead works to help students direct their own learning about the world around them. Bateman brings up the importance of a STEM curriculum focusing on big ideas and real-world topics rather than simply memorizing facts.
9: Giving them a base content understanding is important, but then we go back to these practices, being able to ask and answer questions, being able to engage in argumentation. Those are the skills that we want to see really highlighted as we learn content so that you get a scientifically literate populace, whether that means that they're going to go off and be a scientist of some kind, an engineer, an IT specialist, a mathematician, a statistician, or they're just going to go into another field that maybe isn't as STEM heavy, but still understand how the world around them functions, how to make decisions in their own daily life that allows them to be a quality citizen.
0: Building real-life skills for any career can begin with a strong STEM education that encourages students to actively participate in experiments and communicate their findings. This type of student-driven work can help students develop important soft skills for dealing with similar situations in the future where they have to work in a team setting. Scott McDonald, an associate professor of science education at Penn State with a PhD in science education, was greatly involved in the development of the STEALS standards for STEM education in Pennsylvania, which is set to be implemented in Pennsylvania schools in 2025. He discusses how these standards aim to get students more involved in STEM through reshaping and rethinking the STEM curriculum.
10: The shift towards practices means, hopefully, that they'll actually be investigating real phenomena. And by doing that, it doesn't just prepare people to be good scientists, but it also just prepares everyone to live in a world where you have to make decisions about science every day.
0: STEM is an ever-evolving discipline, and schools can maintain a high-quality education by making sure teachers have the proper training and that students are actively doing science. With greater flexibility in the classroom, teachers can go beyond textbooks and help students apply content knowledge for real-world situations. For example, students can make environmentally friendly decisions about current issues like pollution and fast fashion when they have relevant and updated scientific knowledge. Interestingly, the concept of a, quote, quality STEM education seems to be about fostering a growth mindset in STEM classrooms. The key point here is that abundant resources and large budgets for materials alone do not guarantee that students are receiving the best STEM education possible. Rather, students benefit most from STEM education when they are encouraged to investigate real-world topics and do science as an action verb. The concept of makerspaces embodies exactly that. Makerspaces, by definition, are collaborative, hands-on workspaces for making, learning, and sharing ideas. The makerspace movement, beginning in the early 2000s, continues to grow as it emphasizes the essential concept of a project or problem-based learning vital for helping students develop STEM skills. Makerspaces might seem like any other rising trend in STEM education, but their potential to enhance student learning is one of the many reasons why they will only continue to grow in relevance. Makerspaces attract high-performing students who can benefit greatly from learning practical workforce skills through tinkering. When schools give students the opportunity to learn through innovation and use their academic knowledge to solve real-world challenges, these students become much more attractive college applicants and are better prepared for future success. Makerspaces are more than just facilities designed for specific learning activities, but as are Michael Tan, a research scientist based in Singapore at the National Institute of Education with a PhD in Curriculum Studies and Teacher Development at the University of Toronto, calls, quote, cultural technologies. Cultural differences can lead to different learning outcomes in terms of how schools operate makerspaces. For example, in Western education, emphasis is placed on self-driven projects led by students' curiosities, even from a young age, while in the Eastern Hemisphere, students are expected to have a thorough content knowledge as a foundational element before they can begin to explore their own questions. Overall, these powerful resources can help reframe STEM education as a means of learning through action and innovation. The best course of action for implementing makerspaces effectively in schools is to avoid a one-size-fits-all approach and provide students a welcoming, accessible atmosphere for learning. Schools must consider their own financial situation before constructing a makerspace, but as mentioned before, a quality STEM education is more so determined by how well a school supports exploration and curiosity in science. Ultimately, by achieving a balance between hands-on experimentation and traditional content learning supported by well-qualified teachers, schools can help students develop valuable skills and a high-quality STEM foundation, regardless of the amount of resources they have available. By nature, STEM is very hands-on and seems to be taught most effectively by using a student-driven approach. When schools encourage students to explore their interests and engage in real-life situations that require STEM knowledge, they set the stage for students to take on even greater challenges and equip them with the content knowledge and confidence to succeed in their future endeavors.
11: 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I am in ninth grade at Montour High School, and you're listening to Youth Express. Catch the future.
12: Hi, my name is Henry, and the next piece you're about to listen to was written by me, no one else. Well, just kidding. But it was recorded by a student here at Youth Express. 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
13: Hello, my name is Tayana. I am 12 years old, and I go to Still Valley Middle School. Today, I'd like to talk to you about going to sixth grade. I had a great time in sixth grade. This year went really fast, but I really wished it didn't. Sixth grade is a better place to be than in elementary. More adultish for us, more for us to grow up in ways and safer. My classes are better. They teach us more than what you want to learn. Your responsibilities are to stay having a good behavior and being prepared for having good grades and going to events that are surprising for you. This grade can help you change your future in life. Doesn't that need to worry?
1: Well, this half hour, we're going to chat a little bit
14: with some poets from Carnegie Library of Pittsburgh. One of them, who's here now, I know already because she's worked in our youth media center under a number of programs. Their name is Jade Davis. Hello.
15: Hello. It's how are you?
14: Good. It's good to have you here. Tell me, I know you're at Lincoln Park. Before you share what you wrote, let's just talk a little bit about what you're into, what you enjoy.
15: Absolutely. So one of my main focuses is free verse poetry. I also dabble in article journalism as well as creative nonfiction.
14: I love all of those things. What do you, I know you've been honored for poetry as part of this award, but what kind of journalism pieces interest you if you have a particular interest in terms of your own writing?
15: Absolutely. I would say it's between political journalism and activism.
14: And when it comes to activism, are you looking to cover people that are making a difference or to expose issues that might be being ignored? I'm just curious how you view that, at least.
15: Yeah, I would say for the most part, I cover more of unheard of issues or maybe topics that most people are unfamiliar with. For example, I wrote a piece about environmental racism, which was a newer topic a few years ago. And I just wanted to educate the public that may be living in an environmental unjust community.
14: It's interesting because environmental justice was something I was very concerned, still am, but came to my attention probably 25 years ago. And amazingly, there are a lot of people that don't realize this, that often, well, how would you explain it? I was going to say it's the siting of a landfill or a manufacturing plant that are not run very well in a neighborhood that's economically disadvantaged. Nobody wants it in their backyard. So the people that can't try to hold others accountable end up having it there. What got you interested in that?
15: So I actually worked with this company called Power, and I found them through another environmental climate group I was a part of, and they really educated me on what actually environmental racism was, because I was aware of obviously climate change, but I had no idea how it affected minorities. And so I started to do more research, and I started to realize that a lot of communities near us, and even the community I go to school in, which is Midland, is actually considered an environmental unjust community.
14: Yeah, and I don't know if I described it the same way you would. Can you add to what that all means?
15: Absolutely.
14: From your perspective.
15: So environmental racism is whenever there's a community that is predominantly filled with either people of color, and their community has a lot of pollutants. That could be a power plant, it could be the coal industry, and usually, like you said, that area is economically disadvantaged, and so it's cheaper to live there, but it's unfortunate because it can cause people to become sick and have a lot of deadly diseases that they could have just based on where they live.
14: Yeah, that's a really good explanation. You've probably heard the expression ignorance is bliss. As you begin to learn more about these things, the world can seem a little less enjoyable. Do you find that?
15: I do agree with that, especially, and the more and more you do research, you can find some pretty dark stuff about what's going on policy-wise, what some politicians are ignoring and are refusing to deal with. But honestly, I feel like a lot of times activism can be a positive thing once you find people that you're connected to and really believe in what you believe and strive to help other people. It becomes more of a positive experience rather than just focusing, I guess, on the negative statistics.
14: Yeah, I was curious about whether you see a positive in that. You seem to. What else do you like to do beyond writing?
15: I actually love water aerobics. I know that's definitely not something a lot of people like in my age demographic, but it's one of my favorite forms of exercise.
1: Do you get a chance? Is there a pool at the school? Or
15: not exactly. So I actually do this at my community rec center I'm a part of. It's within their gym, and we meet every Monday and Thursday, and it's nice. It's just like a nice way to break up your workout, but also get a nice stretch in.
1: Yeah, absolutely. Where are you from?
15: I'm from the Bridgeville community.
1: Yeah, one of the neat things about a school like Lincoln Park is it attracts students from all over, so you get to meet a lot of different people. So Ralph Munn is a great program. Carnegie Library of Pittsburgh, it's an honor of Ralph Munn, and he goes back many, many years as being somebody that encouraged writing. He worked for Carnegie Library. And what prompted you to enter? Have you done it before this year?
15: So with this submission in general, I have not. This is my first time. And what prompted me to submit to this was actually my writing and publishing teacher, Daniel Leroy, posted about this on Google Classroom and told me that this would be a great opportunity, especially since this program in particular really likes to advocate for minorities' voices.
1: Jade, too, is holding a book, a published, beautifully bound book that's maybe half an inch, three quarters of an inch thick. So congratulations. That's something you'll
15: Thank
1: be able
15: you
1: to
15: so
1: treasure
15: much.
1: Forever. Do you want to share the poem that you wrote?
15: Absolutely.
1: And is there anything we should know about it?
15: I would say with this poem, it is mostly satire. It talks about the archetype of Karen and personally experiencing being afraid and knowing what someone with this white fragility power can really do.
1: And its name?
15: The name of my poem is Facing Versus Pondering.
1: By Jade Davis.
15: All right. My morning walks start down Edgewood Lane. The autumn trees dance, making the leaves crash in sync with the wind. I turn and quicken my pace to hurry past Peacock Street, where I'm inevitably interrupted. The pigtail girl gazes and gulps for understanding, for what she sees. Instead, she runs away from me. What a white picket problem. The mother shouts, I suppose it was supposed to be a whisper. Take pride in your recessive genes, blonde, frail, and pale. But mommy, why does she look like that? Her skin looks like it has black mold in it. That's right. You wouldn't want that to get on your white lace, now would you, darling? Unless the police are around. We will intimidate, congregate, and illuminate the black shadows around. Excuse me, Karen means African American, to be politically correct. Now you get out. Get out. Get out. I know. White plus woman, the equation equals hierarchy, or direct access to the patriarchy, no math needed. They cannot see us as the queen of Egypt. We built our throne. Now our kingdom is built of century-old rock that is firmly placed on the soil of our plantation. Today, as I try to take a mental break, I am still stuck to her cup, dripping sweat as if I'm condensation on her very glass. I feel the heat that bounces from you, Karen, onto me, because I know what you're contemplating. Those three numbers, 9, 1, 1. But let me ask you, what have I done?
1: Wow, that was beautifully read or delivered and beautifully written, too. You mentioned it's somewhat satire, but is it grounded in personal experience?
15: Absolutely. This is actually taken from my personal experience. It's also actually from multiple experiences of dealing with almost the Karen archetype. I live personally in a predominantly white area, and a lot of folks aren't so fond of that. So even whenever I'm just taking a simple walk, as everyone should be able to, I get a lot of looks and stares. People will pull their children away, or even in places that I've worked, people just give me a lot of dirty looks, unfortunately.
1: Wow. Do you think people sometimes do that without even realizing it?
15: Absolutely. I do think it's definitely an ingrained cultural thing that a lot of people have to unlearn. And you're right. I don't think a lot of people realize it when they do it. It just all happens so fast.
1: And I'm not trying to be apologetic for that kind of reaction, whether it be prejudice or outright bigotry. But I think there are people that just don't quite get it, or when they look at a person, they think about that person's race or another characteristic first rather than the entire person. Have you, I assume you're comfortable talking about these things.
15: Oh, absolutely.
1: Have you ever found the need to speak up in a group when you've seen something like what you just described in the poem, or a so-called microaggression that I'm not sure if a microaggression, a lot of microaggressions are far beyond being described by micro when you look at them. But it's got to be really hard to speak out. I mean, poetry is a great outlet, but if you're in a group of your peers or even walking through the neighborhood, like you just said, it can be a pretty daunting thing. What do you do in a case like that?
15: A lot of times it just depends who I'm around. If it's in a class setting and maybe I have a peer that is also the same, has the same ethnic background, I can almost rely on them to understand my experience rather than others. But if I'm by myself, a lot of times I have to conceal how I'm feeling about the situation and almost figure out what hill to die on, like when it's appropriate to speak up and when it will actually harm me rather than help me.
1: What's interesting, that's such a thoughtful answer, is a lot of folks, I was just talking to somebody about this the other day, how if, well, to be really direct, if you're white and in a group and if somebody were to say something derogatory about a person from another culture or about a person of a different race, the obligation to speak up as an ally, or really the missed opportunity is, that's kind of a nice way of putting it, but you need to show that courage and to say it, and it's far less difficult to say that as an ally than it is for somebody who is the person actually being criticized or being shown bias towards. That's I think your poem is a reminder to everybody everywhere that it's important to be an example and not to put up with these things, and also to be reflective.
15: Absolutely.
1: Of your own practice. Now, I know it's your senior year. You're 17 now?
15: I'm 18. 18. Yes.
1: Do you have plans for, do you know what you might want to do? It's early yet.
15: I do. I actually already decided where I'm going to go to school. I declared that I'm going to go to the University of Pittsburgh, and I'm going to be studying journalism.
1: Excellent. And it's a great place to go. Do you think you'll live there?
15: So I think I'm going to live off campus, but very close. Yes.
1: Okay. So you, because it's tempting.
15: Yes,
1: to
15: for sure.
1: Commute, but that's terrific. Have you, do you plan on applying for early admission?
15: So yes, I actually already did so.
1: Excellent. That's wonderful to hear. And I like that you are considering journalism. You can keep writing. And so much is going to change in the next 4 years or 5 years, but do you have a sense of what you would do as a journalist, like the venue you would look at? It sounds to me like you'd want to stick to issues, but print or video or none of the above?
15: Yeah, so I thought a lot about this, and at first I really considered doing written journalism, but I think as my career begins, I want to do more of television journalism to more move up the ranks, get more experience, especially in political journalism, and then later down the line, maybe have a blog or have a personal column of some sort.
1: That's terrific. I hope we're going to see more of you here, because I would love to hear you in a podcast regularly talking about issues. And your poem was great. I enjoyed hearing you recite it, but I'm looking forward to reading it again, because there are some really great rhyme structures, and there's just great structure in the poem that was really apparent. Anything else you'd like to add at all?
15: I think the one thing I would say is actually last year I performed this poem for an NAACP competition, and I did actually place second with it, which was very exciting, and that was my first time ever doing recited poetry, because I'm more of just a written poet.
1: You were very good at that.
15: Thank you.
1: I mean, you delivered that really evocatively, and I'm glad how you set it up to help people realize. I'm sure you know Langston Hughes' writing. I shouldn't say I'm sure, but his books that featured a character called Semple were often these agglomerated exaggerations of behavior, and that's what you did in your poem, at least to me. It showed, you know, a bunch of different people rolled up in the one. So thank you so much.
15: Of course, thank you.
1: Hopefully we'll see you more. That's Jade Davis representing herself first, also Lincoln Park,
15: yes.
1: We have to say. And I should ask you if you have any family or anybody else you want to acknowledge.
15: Sure. I'd like to thank my parents for always supporting me, whether it's for readings or just supporting me in general, going to a performing arts school, because I know a lot of parents that would not support that decision. So I'm very grateful for that.
1: You can find more to your work is just phenomenal. Is that online anywhere?
15: It is online. You can go to the Carnegie Mellon Library online and then look for their anthology, and it will be on there. Yes.
1: Carnegie Library of Pittsburgh.
15: Yes.
1: Okay, so great. We've linked to that site too. So look for their work there. Jade Davis, remember the name.
15: Yes.
1: And thank you so much for being here.
15: Thank you.
16: This is Noah from the Youth Media Center at SLB Radio. I'm 13 years old and in 7th grade at Kappa, and today I'll be reviewing the PSO performance of Harry Potter and the Goblet of Fire. Freak Symphony Orchestra recently covered the movie Harry Potter and the Goblet of Fire. During this, the orchestra timed the music perfectly to the score and kept the volume at just the right interval so that the voices could be heard too. In fact, it was indistinguishable from a modern television in terms of quality. The Pittsburgh Symphony Orchestra, PSO, covers multiple movies every single year, and this was one of them. I do recommend this and give it a full 5-star review. It is very popular, though, and very crowded, so ordering tickets ahead of time is a must-do. For Youth Express, this is Noah Delphia, signing off.
17: This is Laurent reporting from the Youth Media Center at SLB Radio. I'm 17 years old and in the 12th grade at Bishop Ganovan. The Pittsburgh Pirates should keep Don Kelly for the foreseeable future. As a lifelong Pirates fan, Pirates have been bad for almost the entire time I've been alive, so I want them to win, and they can win with Don Kelly. In 35 games as manager this year, he is 17-18 with a win-loss percentage of .486. In Derek Sheldon's 38 games as manager this year, he was 12-26 with a win-loss percentage of .316. This proves that the Pirates are already doing better with Kelly as coach. This is why we should keep him as the coach. I hear a lot of people talking about selling the team, and I agree. I think we should sell the team because our owner and GM don't care about the team or the product on the field or the fans, but they care about the money. But I don't think we should fire Don Kelly because he's doing the best he can with what he's got, and there's not a lot of hope here, but he fights for his players, and he's doing the best he can. For the Youth Express, this is Laurent, signing off.
18: This is Trick reporting from the Youth Media Center at SLB Radio. I'm 13 years old and I'm in the 7th grade at Keystone Oaks Middle School, and today I'll be reviewing Kindred by Octavia E. Butler. The way I first stumbled upon this book was when I needed to find a book to do my historical fiction book report. I searched up good historical fiction book, and I found a video saying Kindred was good. I'll start with the two settings of Kindred. This book takes place in Los Angeles in 1976. It also takes place on a plantation in Maryland during the early 1800s. This is because of what happens to the main character, Dana. She keeps getting transferred back in time to save her ancestor, Rufus. The protagonist is Dana. She is a regular person put in extreme situations. She always tries to do what she thinks is best, but she can make mistakes. The antagonist is Rufus. Rufus is a complex character. He starts as a kid who seems to have a better moral compass than most of the people around him. But as time goes on, he starts to make worse and worse choices. A lot of the time, he makes bad choices, which are results of him being shaped by the world around him. For some good side characters, there is Kevin Franklin, Dana's husband. He protects her, and when she accidentally travels back without him, he waits 5 years for her to come back. In terms of the theme, I believe the theme of the story is to illustrate the horrors of slavery during the 1800s. Several times during the story, it is shown how slaves were not treated as human beings. Slaves were treated as property for slave movers to do with as they pleased, with no regard for their suffering. I recommend this book because it has well-written characters, an intriguing story, and it always keeps you wondering what will happen next. I believe that the characters are so well-written because they're complex and fun to read about. This story is intriguing because of what the characters go through is interesting. My final ranking, 9 out of 10. For Youth Express, this is Trick, signing off.
19: Hello, my name is Nate. I am 12 years old and I go to Steel Valley Middle School. Today I'd like to talk to you about going to 6th grade. My 6th grade year was better than I thought. If you sell enough Ironman cards, you can get into these activities. They had an assembly that was really fun. Assembly is about our future and people coming in and talking to us about their life and their future, how it turned out, because they give you good advice on what to do. The field trip was also really fun. We went downtown and did geocaching. Geocaching is, we just went downtown and there was questions we had to answer, but we had to go to like certain sites down in Pittsburgh, like the Clemente Bridge and stuff, and just write the answer down. I really like learning outside of the classroom because you get to explore new places. You can find different ways of learning things instead of sitting in front of a teacher and him just telling you things. In one class, you go outside and work at the pond to clean it up. Don't be worried about, like, forgetting your locker accommodation and all your stuff getting stuck in there. Don't worry about, like, the little things. It doesn't take you long to adjust.
20: Have we gotten so far entrenched into the data that we've lost all of our humanity?
21: That was Mr. Hull, an English and journalism teacher with a background in ethics. AI is growing quickly, so how can we keep up with it? Many companies are quick to jump on the bandwagon to implement AI wherever possible to cut down on costs and improve efficiency.
22: But as we're drowning in the numbers and hitting the next goal, we need to slow down and reflect on whether these changes are improving society. That's certainly not to say AI doesn't have its benefits and its place. Let's discover where AI can and can't ethically be used in the job hiring field.
21: I'm Haresh Murali-Dharan from North Allegheny.
22: I'm Zoe Gianfrancesco from Lincoln Park Performing Arts Charter School.
21: AI makes a lot of promises with drastically increasing efficiency in the hiring field through aspects such as organizing and sorting candidates.
23: To really be able to filter out different resumes, making sure the correct candidates are on track for that type of opportunity and within that company.
22: That was Nikki Hillard, an executive recruiter for UPMC Enterprises. Streamlining the process is incredibly important, especially for companies sifting through thousands of applicants.
21: However, job hiring isn't exactly the most equitable playing field right now. We, as humans, carry a lot of biases that we're not aware of.
22: We've seen this many times before with gender, racial, and other biases towards minorities that exclude strong candidates from being selected or even considered in the hiring process. One frightening example is how UC Berkeley and UChicago economists uncovered that many of the top 100 Fortune 500 companies were much less likely to select candidates with characteristics of minorities, such as having a distinctively black name. But since this bias is part of the human condition, could it be eliminated through the use of a more objective third party?
21: Possibly, but this is still a long way off. Dr. Georgi Yankov, an industrial psychologist and a senior research scientist at Development Dimensions International, puts it simply.
24: We want unbiased AI with biased humans. I think when we look in the mirror and we want to see AI, we are seeing ourselves.
21: What's more, AI can be easily manipulated by checking the right boxes, as Mr. Hull points out.
20: So I think people would learn how to play the game of tricking, if you will, AI into making it look like they were a better employee than they actually were. And this would create an inauthentic, facade-based system.
21: And it's possible that AI isn't capable of its redeeming factor, being objective. In fact, trying to outsource things completely to AI to fix our own bias would be considered part of the problem.
22: Dr. Carrie McKierney, a doctorate researcher in gender, race, and AI at the University of Cambridge,